0: information to conduct a traffic stop and place him under arrest more than a week after the alleged hit and run. Reagan Edelman, KSL News Radio.
1: We have developing news here. Officials say there was a drowning at Sand Hollow Reservoir today. The Utah Department of Natural Resources says a 19-year-old man from Nevada was swimming without a life jacket near the dive park. Bystanders pulled him from the water and he was given CPR but did not make it. State and federal officials are touring some of the areas that have been devastated by wildfires today, providing hope and funding for those communities as they recover from the wildfire season. KSL News Radio's Heather Peterson has those details.
2: Governor Spencer Cox and U.S. Forest Service Chief Tom Schultz spent the day walking around the burn scar of the Cottonwood Fire in Beaver County and seeing the fire response in Kanawha because of the Widemouth 2 fire in Millard County. There, the governor spoke about how these communities, even amongst the devastation, have helped each other with support, advice, and resources. But Cox says they still have a long road ahead.
3: I hear it's not a sprint, it's a marathon. I'm like, no, it's a sprint and it's a marathon. We're sprinting and we're marathoning and we're doing all of those things, and this is a years-long process.
2: To help with that recovery, Cox and Schultz signed an $18 million funding agreement today, pledging $9 million each in Beaver County so they can start to rebuild some of their most critical infrastructure after what they're calling the most destructive wildfire in Utah history. Heather Peterson, KSL News Radio.
1: Homeowners and businesses who are dealing with flooding damage in Paiute County have been asked to report it to officials. The county says this is crucial for them to assess the extent of the damage and find out what they need for recovery efforts. Our top national story. A vote to hold Anthony Fauci in contempt of Congress passed out of committee today. Chairman Rand Paul says he wants the Justice Department to prosecute Fauci for not answering questions about the COVID-19 pandemic.
4: The next decision we have decided is we will forward it. It's the committee's verdict that he should be held in contempt and it will be sent. But no one said that we won't bring it before the Senate. We'll see what happens over time.
1: Democratic Senator Richard Blumenthal said Fauci had every right to invoke the Fifth Amendment during last week's hearing.
5: It is a disgrace to the Constitution to hold somebody in contempt simply for properly exercising a constitutional right, namely the right against self-incrimination, when the chairman of a committee says his objective in the proceeding is to put that person behind bars.
1: Fauci said he refused to speak because Senator Rand Paul has an unhinged obsession with him. Kentucky Senator Mitch McConnell's team says he's been discharged from the rehab center where he's been since at least early last month.
6: McConnell says in his statement that on the advice of his doctors, he'll maintain an intensive regimen of physical therapy from home during the state work period. That's the formal term, refers to the August recess. He says he'll continue to engage with his staff and colleagues on important Senate business.
1: ABC's Stephen Portnoy there. McConnell is 84 years old. Kentucky governor had demanded the senator provide verbal proof of his health. We haven't yet heard his response to this new update. The Ogden Regional Medical Center has announced sweeping changes to the NICU. The renovations will add 6 rooms to the unit, triple the size of existing rooms, and introduce a space that helps teach parents how to care for their newborns at home.
7: We also have a space where right before baby's discharge, we like to do a test with parents to help them feel good, know what to do during the night with their baby, make sure that they have all the tools they need to care for them at home.
1: That's Megan Moon. She's the hospital's assistant chief nursing officer. KSL News Time 6:05. First look traffic. Here's Ricky Meese.
8: We are still looking at a slow drive on southbound I-15 in Utah County, stretching from 2100 North Lehigh through Linden. Ricky Meese in the KSL Traffic Center.
1: Coming up, it's Jeff Kaplan's Minute of News, and you're going to want to hear how tough the rich people have it. KSL News Time 6:06.
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11: 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You leave the grocery store in shock. Your 401k is in tatters. You wonder. You worry how bad this could get. Maybe in a spare moment, you dream what life must be like for the truly wealthy. Not people with money, people with wealth. With mansions on Easy Street, castles in the sky, princes and oil sheiks who don't care about the price of eggs. What's life like for them? Well, really lousy.
12: It's a hard knock life for us. It's a hard knock life for us.
11: In Saudi Arabia, there are hundreds of princes who are distant cousins or brothers-in-law to the royal family. Hangers-on who get to dip into the oil billions. These sultans roam the world with their harems, snapping up choice real estate, living their lavish lives in palaces, penthouses, and on mega yachts. But if you held a gun to their heads, they couldn't tell you the price of eggs, but they can tell you the price you pay for running afoul of the crown prince. MBS, Mohammed bin Salman, has executed so many people that suddenly all these cousins do whatever they want? Don't. MBS wants the money himself, so he's cutting the monthly payments to these royal relatives. Gone are the $30 million a month allowances. Suddenly, to make ends meet, a poor, poor prince has to sell his $100 million plane just to buy eggs. And pay his 100 servants. It's a hard knock life.
12: It's a hard knock life for us.
11: Yes, these are tough times for the truly wealthy. So instead of feeling sorry for yourself, I want you to think of them next time you pay $4.25 for a gallon of gas.
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1: 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First look traffic. 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You deserve to love where you bank. Let's check back in with Ricky Meese and see how that commute is going. Ricky?
8: It's been a long day, hasn't it, Becky?
1: It sure has.
8: Well, we are starting to finally see a little bit of improvement on the southbound drive of I-15. You have good speeds that have returned between downtown all the way to 4500 South. But between 45th and 90th South, it's still crowded and slow, sometimes really slow, especially approaching the South Interchange where traffic remains at a crawl. Northbound, the I-15, a little busy and slow. You're just not moving at the posted limit, and that's coming from Lehigh around the point up to Bangor Highway, and then spots of delay scattered northbound I-15 Murray to 6 South downtown, and from 6 North to the North Interchange. Pretty quiet once again over to the east, I-215 and I-80. Leftover slowdowns remain southbound I-15 in Weber County. This goes from Ogden as you're going by 21st Street all the way through Roy. Eric?
14: We got southbound slowdowns in Utah County, pretty long stretch of it, 2100 north in Lehigh, all the way down into Linden. The slowest part will be on approach to the Lehigh Main Street exit. If you're back over in the 201, 215 Westbelt area, we still have some northbound slowing on the Westbelt going from California up to I-80, but I-80 eastbound heading over to 215, that is getting better by the minute after they opened up those lanes. You had a crash of 14. eastbounders right before 215 that was blocking three right lanes, and that's why you had serious slowdowns back to Wright Brothers Drive. And you still got some westbound residual delay on 201 Highway. Just past Mountain View Corridor, heading out to 7200 West and Magnet, it's actually worse now on the eastbound side of the 201 Highway. 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Eric Butler in the KSL Traffic Center.
15: We're ending the work week and entering the weekend on a hot note. Temperatures in the morning will be in the low 70s and highs will climb above 100 degrees, topping out around 103 on Friday, which is a record high for Salt Lake City. We'll be around 102 on Saturday and 100 degrees on Sunday. St. George seeing temperatures top out Saturday at 111 degrees. From the KSL Weather Center, I'm Devna Shuley.
1: It's 99 degrees again here in Salt Lake City. Coming up, we're going to take a listen to the Kanosh mayor and her first look after the fires that devastated her community. 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
1: 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The three things you need to know this hour. First, Utah's governor and the chief of the U.S. Forest Service are touring the areas of the state hardest hit by wildfires. They've also committed $18 million to help with recovery efforts in Beaver County. I'm KSL News Radio's Heather Peterson. Second, investigators say a months-long plan to use a drone to smuggle Suboxone and a cell phone into the Utah State Prison has now landed two men with felony charges. Third, traffic and weather together.
8: I-15 at 5300 South is jammed up, and it's both directions. We've had a crash on the northbound side at 53rd, one on the southbound side, and that's why you're still going to see delays if your northbound I-15 is stretches from Murray into South Salt Lake. Ricky Meese in the KSL Traffic Center.
15: Highs are forecast to be in the triple digits from Friday through Sunday. We stay hot in the upper 90s early next week, but we're tracking the return of the monsoon. I'm Michelle.
1: It's 99 degrees now at the KSL Common Spirit Health Studios. 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
17: From ABC News, I'm Wayne Cabot. Just in, Meta is being ordered to pay for mental health harm to children across its platforms. A court in New Mexico ordering Meta to pay $567 million. For the first time, scientists have used AI to create viruses that don't exist in nature. Researchers were able to train an AI model to predict sequences of DNA, kind of like the way ChatGPT predicts the next word in a sentence. When they assembled the virus, it was able to infect cells in the laboratory. The paper published today in the journal Science, raising hope for scientists looking to treat genetic diseases and to outsmart antibiotic-resistant infections, but it also raises the possibility rogue researchers might engineer a bioweapon. This report says this research did not use data on viruses that could infect people, animals, or plants. The FAA can't say why systems went down at Minneapolis air traffic control today, affecting flights from Michigan to Nebraska and every place in between. ABC's Alex Perez in Chicago.
18: Empty skies across nine states. Hundreds of flights unable to take off. Others forced to divert after an outage at a major air traffic control facility that took out radar and air traffic control frequencies.
19: Ground stop for all departures out of Minneapolis currently and expected update 15 after the next hour.
18: The facility involved controls air traffic across a massive 330,000 square mile swath of the Midwest.
17: Every city in Italy has been placed under the highest heat alert. Temps across Europe hitting 40 Celsius, 104 Fahrenheit. Southwest U.S. under an extreme heat warning. Michael Simpson of Florida is facing attempted murder charges for allegedly shutting off a diver's air supply at a turf fight over lobster fishing. ABC's Victor Akendo.
20: Simpson's family says he has devoted his life to boating safety and even serves on a boating safety council. They call the allegations categorically false.
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1: All right. The Widemouth 2 fire has now burned about 97,000 acres in Millard County. KSL TV's Debbie Worthen is there and spoke with Kanosh Mayor Wenda Crabb at a base camp, asking her how the town is doing.
21: I think we're tired. It's been a week of firefighting. It's been a week of anxiety and hard things. But now we're moving into a new emergency for the flood stage. And with that comes so much more support. And I mean, today there was 500 people. That's almost as many people that live in Kanosh filling sandbags to send to us in Delta. I think that's incredible. I just, that brings hope and it makes it seem possible.
22: You described this fire today as hauntingly beautiful. Tell me about that.
21: So the first night that it went all the way across South Mountain, it was so fast. And that evening, as the winds died down, you could see the red glow all the way across the mountain. And my husband took a picture of it, and it's just hauntingly beautiful to see the mountain that I grew up with covered in red, glowing spots. And it's beautiful. That's scary.
22: It's hard to not get emotional. Wenda, thank you so much. There is a community meeting tonight at the high school. It starts at 7 o'clock. So if you live in this area, if you still need information, then that is where you can go to see what the status is right now.
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8: Still dealing with slowdowns southbound I-15 in Salt Lake County between 45th South Murray to 90th South Sandy, and the worst of the slowing will be 53rd South into the South Interchange. And then northbound I-15 speeds are improving, but still crowded and slow in spots between 53rd South and 1300 South. Nice and quiet to the east, I-215 and I-80, and delays are finally starting to break up southbound I-15 in Weber County, and they are scattered from just before 31st Street in Ogden through Roy. All clear northbound I-15 from Hill Air Force Base right on up to Ogden, Marriott, Slaterville, Far West, and Willard. Eric?
14: It's a northbound I-15 slowing in Utah County, coming away from 1600 north into Linden, but then more so as you go from Timpanogos Highway and head up to the county line, rounding point of the mountain into the Bluffdale-Draper area. That gets better once you get past Bangor. If you're in southbound I-15 going on in Utah County, we've got the slowdowns. Just that Lehigh's Main Street, that's where it's going to start in earnest and go down past the Pleasant Grove Boulevard exit. Almost all better now over on the 201 Highway. Still got slowdowns for eastbound and westbound approaching 7200 West in Magna, more so now on the eastbound side. Eric Butler in the KSL Traffic Center.
15: The KSL 7-day forecast starts off with hopefully a little less smoke in the air on Friday, but we'll still keep the chance for those hazy skies lingering around. We are tracking hot temperatures, 103 degrees on Friday in Salt Lake City. That is a record-breaking temperature. 102 on Saturday and 100 degrees on Sunday. We'll dip into the mid to upper 90s early next week, and we're also continuing to watch the chance for some thunderstorms to develop across our central and southern mountains through the weekend and early next week. From the KSL Weather Center, I'm Deb Michelli.
1: Right now, you've got 97 degrees in Ogden, 99 in Provo, 99 in Salt Lake City. 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
1: We're watching Utah's money. Oil prices rose today after Iran published a draft plan for the Strait of Hormuz. It was posted by an Iranian news agency and featured some restrictive conditions on ship traffic. U.S. crude now going for about $77 a barrel. That's up about 3%. Gas prices actually down slightly here in Utah. You'll pay about $4.35 a gallon at the pump, 30 cents more than the national average, but about a penny less than yesterday. Fox shares are up about 5% today after posting great numbers for the recent quarter. Revenue got a huge boost, of course, from FIFA World Cup viewership. On Wall Street, the Dow was down 464 points, closing at 53,885. The S&P down 13, the NASDAQ down 15. Researchers have identified a new dinosaur species that roamed northwest New Mexico 73 million years ago.
17: It's been 21 years since a small piece of skull was discovered in New Mexico's San Juan Basin.
4: People oftentimes think of these as a eureka moment, which is wonderful, and sometimes that does happen.
17: Stephen Jasinski of the New Mexico Museum of Natural History and Science.
4: Oftentimes what you get are lots of tiny eureka moments that all build up.
17: 2 decades later, the fossil has been identified as belonging to Dinovenator robustus, a fierce feathered omnivore about 8 feet long and weighing up to 300 pounds. Jim Ryan, ABC News.
5: I want to extend an invitation to stop hiding in the back of photos. I know what that feels like. Mm-hmm. How long can you hold your breath for the photo before you finally have to let it out?
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6: And I let go of 37 pounds in 3 months. 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
5: I didn't know that was possible. 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
6: Right now, you can get 4 weeks for free by calling 866-800-SODA and just mentioning KSL.
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6: state of the art.
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1: 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Ricky Meese, how's it look?
8: We are almost clear of delays. Not quite, but southbound I-15 in Salt Lake County still seeing some slowing between 45th and 7200 South. Northbound I-15 a little busy near 53rd and again 2100 South to downtown. And southbound I-15 in Weber County just a little busy getting from Ogden to the I-84 junction. Eric?
14: The stretch of southbound slowing still in Utah County. This starts before the Heist Main Street exit and continues down into Linden. The slowest stretch from 500 East and American Court down to Pleasant Grove Boulevard. 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Eric Butler and KSL Traffic Center.
15: Smoke continues to blanket our skies, but we're hopeful to see it thin out just a little bit more on Friday. Still, nonetheless, the skies will have that hazy look, but we're hopeful air quality will be a touch better. In terms of temperatures, we'll start off in the low 70s, and highs are expected to be around 103 degrees in Salt Lake City. That would break a daily record high, and more records are possibly to be broken on Saturday. I'm Dev Mashuli.
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1: It's 6:30 at KSL. Becky Bruce here in for Jeff Kaplan. It is 99 degrees. KSL's top story. Utah could soon be getting another nuclear reactor, and it's only been a few weeks since the state's first test reactor went online. KSL News Radio's Adam Small has details.
29: The state signed an agreement with Nuclea Energy, a Canadian company looking to build and test a small nuclear reactor. It'll allow them to begin exploring whether that reactor can be built at the Utah San Rafael Energy Lab in Emery County, the same site where another small test reactor just went online a few weeks ago. Jaron Wallace is the lab director.
30: Safety and licensing is more important
0: than speed of getting the reactor built. So it's really hard to give an exact timeline of when it may be built.
29: But Wallace says these reactors will not produce power for everyday people to use. The whole point of them is to gather data to make sure they work and that they're safe. Then they'll take that data to nuclear regulators so they can get permission to eventually build commercial reactors. Though Wallace says it's very hard to tell when Utah will have one of those.
0: Had you asked that same question 2 years ago, I think the common answer would be about a decade.
29: Adam Small, KSL News Radio.
1: Weber County wants to know if nuclear power is a good fit for them. Local officials held a symposium in Ogden this week looking for public opinion. Experts in the field offered insight into the benefits, the drawbacks, and the dangers. County commissioners mentioned increased growth and development, which leads to an increased demand for power. Right now, there are no proposals or plans to move forward, though, with any nuclear power in the Weber area. About 20 acres were burned in Magna today in a fire that many people could see from State Route 201. KSL News Radio's Heather Peterson has the latest on two fires that broke out near Utah roadways today.
9: Around 2:30 this afternoon, drivers along SR 201 near 7200 West watched as large billows of smoke wafted into the air. The Cypress fire was burning dry brush and a junk pile on private lands nearby, making the smoke extremely heavy in the area. People in the Colony townhomes evacuated initially, but currently there are no evacuations in place. Unified Fire Authority said that resolving a water issue in the area helped them eventually stop forward progress on the fire.
11: We actually had some hydrants that were inoperable. The water district was notified immediately, and they were able to respond very quickly. They do have that water source back up and running.
9: And that wasn't the only fire seen from Utah's freeways today. There was also one in Riverdale on the shoulder of I-84 eastbound, which shut down the freeway for several hours. UHP says a semi was involved, but the driver is okay. In both cases, the official cause is under investigation. In Riverdale, Heather Peterson, KSL News Radio.
1: Our top national story, President Trump signed two executive orders today targeting birth tourism. News Nation's Libby Dean breaks them down.
13: It goes after that birth tourism in America. It targets people who travel to the U.S. on those temporary visas specifically to give birth, so their child automatically becomes an American citizen. That's one of the executive orders. But the other one that the president signed off on was the State Department and DHS directing them to essentially crack down on any of these businesses that are advertising or even arranging birth tourism here in the United States.
1: The Supreme Court has blocked a previous executive order that the president had signed blocking birthright citizenship for babies who don't have at least one parent that is a U.S. citizen or permanent resident. During the signing ceremony at the Oval Office, President Trump expressed his support for Todd Blanche's confirmation as attorney general.
16: Let's see, we need anybody. I'll reach out to whoever I have to, but anybody voting against him would be doing a great disservice to the country.
1: Blanche would still need confirmation from the entire Senate. It looks like that outcome could come down to a single vote. A woman was arrested in Salt Lake City after officers say they found her daughter alone in an apartment with dangerous items within reach. KSL News Radio's Alexandria Bonilla reports.
18: The apartment management team called the police after going into what was supposed to be an empty unit. Inside, they found a 6-year-old girl by herself. The girl told police she had been alone for 3 days and had no food or water. Officers say there was moldy food throughout the unit, as well as dangerous items like cough syrup, alcohol, and knives. The mother arrived home after DCFS got there. She told police she leaves her daughter alone when she's at work, but comes home regularly.
1: The mother is looking at possible child abandonment and endangerment charges. A California man is facing charges in Utah in connection to what police say was a tap-to-pay fraud scheme. According to charging documents, 19-year-old Shijun Ni was accused of buying Apple and Nintendo products at Costco's across the state using stolen bank card numbers, 17 different cards in all. After arresting him, Sandy police say they found dozens of Switch consoles, iPads, AirPods, and nearly $20,000. UDOT gave us a look into the future today, flying a hybrid aircraft from Salt Lake to Cedar City.
19: This emerging technology as a hybrid aircraft is coming to the state to demonstrate its effectiveness at moving cargo and eventually people.
1: UDOT Division of Aeronautics Director Matthew Moss says one of the biggest advantages to a hybrid aircraft is that they can be used at existing airports with no change to infrastructure. He also says, of course, they're more fuel efficient and better for the environment. KSL News Time, 6:35. First look traffic. Here's Ricky Meese.
8: Had a tip from a listener about a possible issue in traffic northbound I-15 approaching the point of the mountain. It was moved out of traffic over to the left shoulder. It's no longer a problem, but we still have some busy traffic through Lehigh and southbound I-15. Still seeing a slow drive, Murray into Sandy. Ricky Meese in the KSL Traffic Center.
1: Some Koreans are about to get a year to maybe 2 years younger. We'll explain why in Jeff Kaplan's Minute of News coming up next.
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25: Everybody gets serenaded on their special day, except in South Korea, where nobody gets a special day. In South Korea, everybody's birthday is celebrated on January 1st, and everybody turns a year older.
30: You make me feel so young. You make me feel so spring has sprung.
25: And South Korea, sure, they keep track of actual birth dates for driver's licenses, medical records. But until this week, everybody in South Korea had two ages, their legal age and their traditional Korean age. So let me try and explain this. When a baby is born, how old is it? 0, right? Except in South Korea, on the day you're born, you turn 1 because you're in your first year. But this gets complicated because say you have a baby on December 30th. Baby's just born, so in Korea, it's 1 year old. A couple of days later, it's January 1st, and it's everybody's birthday, so the baby turns 2 years old, even though it's only 2 days old. You can see where this gets confusing, which is why this week, South Korea started computing age the same way we do. You start at 0, and on your birth date, your age goes up 1 year. You realize what this means? Everybody's age had to be revised yesterday, the entire country. So a lot of people that were 50 years old when they went to bed the other night woke up in the morning as 49-year-olds. Some fortunate folk were suddenly 48. And that is why the entire country is supporting the change.
30: 'Cause you make me feel so young.
25: Bureaucrats in South Korea have actually found the fountain of youth.
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1: 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You deserve to love where you bank, and you deserve to love your commute home. Here's Ricky Meese.
8: And we're almost there. We've had some late slowdowns lingering on the drive, and right now, southbound I-15 is still kind of jammed up. We may have a new problem in the Murray area near 5300 South. It looks like a center lane is blocked Not sure if it's a crash or a stalled vehicle, a white van right in the center lane. This is after 53rd and prior to the South Interchange. So we're still seeing slowdowns going from Murray past Midvale at 7200 south, but then clearing after that. Northbound I-15, still some spots of heavy and slow traffic between Temp Highway and Bangor Highway, and then again from 33rd south to downtown. Nice and quiet to the east, I-215 and I-80, as well as all your major roadways in Davis and Weber counties. Eric?
0: In Utah County, I-15 southbound still very slow between Lehigh's Main Street and the Pioneer Crossing exit in American Fork. And then reduced speeds after that going down to the Pleasant Grove Boulevard exit. Past that, no problems all the way down to Payson and Santa Quinn. Northbound side, you still got some south northbound slowing as you go past Timpanogos Highway and start up to the point of the mountain. By the time you get to the point of the county line, that does look better, although there is additional slowing up ahead of you going by the Bluffdale exit. 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Eric Butler in the KSL Traffic Center.
5: Friday is the hottest day in our 7-day forecast, at least along the Wasatch Front. For southern Utah, like St. George, their hottest day will be on Saturday. So for Salt Lake City, we're expecting temperatures to start off in the low 70s and highs will top out at 103. The record high on Friday is 102, so if we hit 103 degrees, that would beat the daily record high. Highs will stay near the triple digit mark as we head through the weekend, and we're watching to see if the monsoon pattern returns. I'm Devin Mashuli from the KSL Weather Center.
1: It's 99 degrees in Salt Lake City. 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
7: 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The three things you need to know this hour first.
8: A woman was arrested after police say she left her six-year-old home alone for days with knives, alcohol, and medication within reach. I'm KSL News Radio's Alexandria Bonilla.
7: Second, state energy leaders have signed another agreement with a company looking to test a small nuclear reactor. It could end up operating alongside one that just went online in Emory County. Third, traffic and weather together.
9: If you're still making your way southbound I-15 in Salt Lake County and trying to get through Murray, you're going to see delays. It's due to a disabled vehicle after 5300 South, and it is blocking the left and center lanes of travel. Once you're past that, speeds improve. Ricky Neese in the KSL Traffic Center.
10: Temperatures continue to rise with highs near record levels Friday and Saturday. I'm Devin Mashuli.
7: Sorry, Devin. It's 99 degrees at the KSL Common Spirit Health Studios. 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
11: ABC News, I'm Wayne Cabot. For mental health harm to children, a New Mexico court ordering Meta to pay $567 million. Meta saying it will appeal, saying it works to protect young users. For the first time, scientists have used AI to create viruses that don't exist in nature. The report today in the journal Science says the research did not use data on viruses that could infect people, animals, or plants. Systems down at Minneapolis air traffic control for a while today, grounding flights in nine states, confusing pilots in the tower at Minneapolis-St. Paul.
12: What's going on with the airspace?
13: Center is shut down, completely shut down. I think they're having frequency and or radar issues, so that's what the issue is. And there, as of now, zero update.
11: The FAA not sure what brought the systems down. A Florida man is facing attempted murder charges for allegedly shutting off a diver's air supply.

0: slavery, and the British, well, they're for oppression. So they're, maybe we're thinking they're for slavery or somehow, but we are definitely the good guys. We are all in favor of freedom, except that during the revolution, it was the British who said, we have a welcoming hand for black slaves. The governor of Virginia, Lord Dunmore, who had to escape Virginia and move onto a ship after the revolution was declared because Virginia wasn't a safe place for a British colonial governor. He came out and he issued the first Emancipation Proclamation. And the proclamation was very simply, black people of Virginia, rise up, come over to the British side and you'll get your freedom. Wow. Well, this was a really positive strategic move for the British because it undermined the authority of the colonial slaveholders. It made them panic. And it was like starting a civil war in Virginia while the revolution is going on. You're now going to have black people against white people. It didn't play out that way, but thousands of black people did cross the British lines and secure their freedom. More black people fought for the British than fought for the Americans during the revolution. About twice as many black people fought for the British. So who's the emblem of freedom in this fight? Is it the Americans fighting for freedom or is it the British? If you were a black person, you were better off on the British side than on the American side.
1: 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I'm Maria Chaleos.
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3: Well, traffic is being held back while crews attempt to literally push this vehicle, a disabled vehicle, out of traffic from the left lanes over to the right shoulder, and UHP is having to hold back traffic. But this is southbound I-15, so it's still slow going through Murray from 4500 south to the south interchange. Northbound I-15 still dealing with some busy traffic between 33rd south and 1300 south. Eric?
4: Got southbound slowdowns in Utah County still from Lehigh's Main Street down to Linden. The heaviest spot will be going by Pioneer Crossing. And as it's usual this time of the afternoon, you do have westbound slowing on SR 73. That's the Pioneer Crossing coming out of Saratoga Springs, heading up to the Mountain View Corridor intersection. Eric Butler in the KSL Traffic Center.
5: The KSL 70 forecast starts off with consecutive days in the triple digits. We'll be at 103 on Friday with mostly sunny skies, record-breaking temperatures possible in many locations. 102 on Saturday with partly cloudy skies, 100 on Sunday with clouds in the afternoon, and then early next week will be in the mid to upper 90s. Now, from now through early next week, we're tracking the monsoon-developed thunderstorms at least across our mountains, becoming increasingly likely across northern Utah early next week. From the KSL Weather Center, I'm Dev Mashuli.
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2: Stolen Voices of Dole Valley, a gripping new 9-part investigative podcast about a serial killer you've probably never heard of, Warren Forrest, a sadistic predator who prowled the Pacific Northwest in the early 70s. He hid behind the deeds of Ted Bundy, and he's only been convicted of 2 murders, but is suspected of many more. Since the release of Stolen Voices of Dole Valley, a witness identified in the podcast could lead investigators to the remains of Jamie Grissom.
3: He ran into the woods. He said he stumbled. As he fell down, he looks up and sees the body of a young woman.
2: And now the FBI is testing forensic evidence that had been collecting dust for decades. This cold case is now red hot. 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And make sure to hit that subscribe button so you don't miss out on the latest breaking news.
4: 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It'll be called the Fathom and will start at $28,000. We still don't know what it looks like, and the truck won't hit the road until 2027. Pre-orders start early next year. Honeywell stock took a massive hit today. The defense company slashed its earnings outlook for the year, and their quarterly report fell short of Wall Street's expectations for both top and bottom lines. Investors said sell, and stock fell more than 20%. Traders on prediction markets anticipating a significant milestone for the S&P 500 this year. On Kalshi, traders say there's a 2 in 3 chance that the S&P will hit 8,000 points in 2026. It closed just above 7,700 points today. On Wall Street, the Dow was down 464 points, closing at 53,885. S&P down 13 points, the Nasdaq down 15.
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4: 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Here's Ricky Meese.
21: We have finally cleared out on southbound I-15 downtown to Draper, including in Murray, where we had a disabled vehicle. After 5300 South, northbound I-15, also seeing good speeds once again from the point of the mountain through South Salt Lake. It's still just a little busy between 2100 South and downtown and up to the north. No problems on I-15 between Ogden and North Salt Lake, either direction. Eric?
22: The southbound slowing Mountain View corridor seems to have disappeared altogether. We do have a little bit of northbound slowing now as you go up to 118 South if you're in the South Jordan area. Southbound I-15, Utah County, the reduced speeds continue from Pioneer Crossing getting down into Linden. 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Eric Butler in the KSL Traffic Center.
4: We're looking at mostly sunny, less smoky skies, hopefully tomorrow, with a high of 103. If we hit that, we would break a record. Saturday 102, Sunday 100. Right now, sunny, still hazy, and 99 degrees.
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25: It's 7 o'clock at KSL News Radio. I'm Spencer Mahan. KSL's top local story this hour. Utah could get another nuclear reactor soon. The state's first test reactor just went online a couple of weeks ago at the Utah San Rafael Energy Lab in Emery County. Now, local energy leaders have signed an agreement with another company to see whether their reactor can be tested on the same site. Lab Director Jaron Wallace says these reactors won't produce power for people to use, but there is a benefit to having them test them there.
26: In the testing phase, these companies can see the benefit to staying in Utah long-term for commercialization.
25: Wallace says it's hard to know for sure when Utah will have a commercial reactor up and running, but it could take years. UDOT is making history as they flew a hybrid aircraft from Salt Lake to Cedar City. UDOT is working with the federal government to develop this new aircraft that are capable of vertical takeoff and landing, making them ideal for use in rural areas. And they're more fuel efficient, making them cheaper and more environmentally friendly to fly. Right now, these aircraft will be used for delivering packages, but the goal is to eventually use them for carrying people. Our top national story this hour from ABC News. President Donald Trump is pushing back on reports that the U.S. has a significant depletion of U.S. air defense stockpiles. In a post online, Trump says large amounts are being manufactured and shipped to the United States as needed.
27: President Trump pushing back on reports the U.S. is running low on missiles, with the war he said would last 4 to 6 weeks, now well into its sixth month.
28: We're in very good shape. We have literally massive amounts of ammunition.
27: Still, sources tell ABC News President Trump expressed frustration when he convened his cabinet at Camp David last week.
29: Thank you, Mr. President, for the invitation, the opportunity to be here.
27: Behind closed doors, sources tell us the president voiced concerns the U.S. missile stockpile has been significantly depleted.
25: That was ABC's Rachel Scott reporting. Traffic and weather together brought to you by UCCU. You deserve to love where you bank. There is only one major slow spot, and that is on I-15 southbound from American Fork down towards Linden and Vineyard. But other than that, you're looking pretty solid on the roadways, and this congestion will continue to thin out over the next 20 minutes or so. Taking a look at your KSL weather, it is going to be hot for the next 4 days. 103 tomorrow, 102 Saturday, 100 on Sunday, and 98 on Monday. Currently, it is sunny and 99 degrees outside of Broadcast House here in downtown Salt Lake City. 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
6: Hey, welcome. Welcome to KSL Brightside. I had my headphones on.
3: No, I know.
6: I didn't hear what you guys were talking about.
3: You know how we are. We try to find stories all the time. I just so happen to be like going, oh, did you see this? Like at
6: right then.
3: 12:04:50. And Caitlin was like, we already have our show. So I said, I know, but I'm just saying, let's change everything right now.
6: Let's, are
3: just,
6: you for
3: no,
6: real?
3: No, I'm just kidding.
4: Not for the stream. We'll talk about whatever.
6: All right, I don't that's know. Fine. We'll talk about it later.
3: All right.
6: But you guys, check this out. So I was surprised to see a headline make it onto the rundown because I skipped it. I skipped over it. The headline is this.
3: Skipped it like you missed it?
6: No,
3: it like
6: I didn't read
3: idea.
6: It. I saw it. It said, this 42-mile scenic drive was just named the most beautiful road in the U.S.
3: Yeah,
6: and I thought to myself, I'm not going to read this. It's some road in North Carolina. I don't care.
3: Right, but it was also and I chose to read the story, and so I was like, hey,
6: and it turns out that this 42-mile scenic drive now recognized as among the most beautiful drives in the country mm-hmm. is actually the Mirror Lake Scenic Byway, which runs from to that town with the donuts and the gas station.
3: Camas.
6: Yeah. Up to Evanston.
3: Yeah.
6: Where people go to the horse races.
3: I will say it's a pretty stretch. And they have the fake nudist colony, the fake nudist camp signs that are up there like partway down the
6: Oh,
3: down
6: yeah,
3: the
6: in that little valley there. Yeah,
3: yeah,
6: in
3: my canyon. And my kids are always like, what? I'm like, you could look out the window as hard as you can. It's not a real sign. There's not a real nudist colony out there.
6: But it is a cool road. It basically runs from the donuts to the fireworks is basically what it is.
3: Oh, you know what? That sounds like a great song.
6: The donuts to fireworks.
3: From the donuts to the fireworks.
6: From the donuts to the fireworks.
3: You know what? That's a that actually should be your new t-shirt. If you're part of Utah Board of Tourism, you're welcome, first of all. From the donuts to the fireworks, because they probably don't want to pump Evanston's fireworks. You know, as a destination,
6: which is short sighted of them, but
3: right. But we put we advertise Phantom Fireworks in Evanston
6: as if
3: we
6: don't
3: know anyway.
6: As if we don't know about the fireworks already.
3: There's what out there? You can drive through and get fireworks.
6: What?
3: I know. It's like you might as well just say from the fireworks to the lottery tickets. You know, or it's like you go from Idaho all the way down through, and then you can get yourself some Powerball tickets, and then you get yourself. I will say it is very, very pretty. I think that there are stretches in the state of Utah, and oh yeah, look at that, Millard.
6: Yeah,
3: you know what? Put it down for.
6: It's pretty dang nice.
3: Places we need to do. Places we should take the show on the road.
6: It's pretty dang nice.
3: It's very pretty. I think Alpine Loop is one of the most scenic, like in the fall, is one of the most scenic places I've ever been in my life. And I grew up in the Pacific Northwest, which is like full of grandeur, you know. And so I'm trying to figure out other stretches of road that are super pretty. I think just even that stretch going up Big Cottonwood Canyon from when you get into it up to Brighton is
6: very nice.
3: Extremely pretty.
6: Here's the problem with the Alpine Loop, though, is the only person that enjoys the view are the passengers.
3: Passengers, yeah.
6: The drivers have to drive it.
3: Yeah.
6: You are not.
3: No, it's certain death if you're not.
6: You're not
3: attention.
6: Paying close attention otherwise.
3: Well, is that should that be a requisite for a pretty road?
6: No.
3: Well, I had to pay attention to the road, otherwise I would have been able to.
6: No. The scenery is always kind of more for the passenger, right? The road is for the driver. You want to have a good driving road.
3: We have other stretches of road that are famous because is it down at Goblin Valley where Forrest Gump ran? It's that whole
6: Monument Valley.
3: Monument Valley.
6: Yeah.
3: So there's that stretch, but that's like more movie famous. But it is also very striking when you see it.
6: So an organization, racing organization, FLBR Motorsports, are the ones who designated Utah's Mirror Lake Scenic Byway as the most beautiful drive in America. They told Travel and Leisure magazine, quote, "It's alpine lakes and mountain scenery appear to leave the strongest impression on travelers." So there you go.
3: They're not wrong. Here's the problem, though. you got to go through some dirty, gross stretches to get there.
6: you know, that run from Highway 40 over to Camas is not amazing.
3: Yeah, but wait, Ethan, it's Hideout, Utah. It's where they used to hide out.
6: Dude, outlaws hide out here. And you know what's amazing about Hideout?
3: Is that they're $2 million homes that are just on dirt.
6: Well,
3: sorry, I didn't want to say it like that, but there you go.
6: The amazing thing about Hideout is that there's nowhere to hide. It is a giant, just barren slope.
3: There might be some carved out rocks that you didn't necessarily see.
6: Here's how you hide in Hideout. You dig a hole and bury yourself. Ethan, that's the only way to hide out.
3: Ethan, that's how they got you. The Hideout got you because you didn't see where they were.
6: You're the one, I guess.
3: But that's what I was going to say. But also, you realize how expensive that real estate is right there.
6: You know
3: right?
6: what we need to do? You know what we need to do? You and I need to write fake histories for these fake places. Legacy Crossing, Pioneer Crossing.
3: Oh, Traverse Mountain.
6: Thanksgiving Point. Hideout, Utah. We should just write just fake histories for these places. And so that, you know, people can have a real heritage. We're desperate for heritage.
3: What's funny is that you could make up fake histories and they would never even challenge how funny the real histories are of places like Orderville, where the pants, a shared pair of pants blew up, what the city was founded on.
6: Yeah.
3: You know, those are the kind of things. I think that there are family histories that are out there. My sister is as good of a family history person as I know. She's like basically a family history forensicist. Is that a word? Forensics expert. Mm-hmm. And it's actually hard having somebody who knows all the real stories of how places came to be.
6: Yeah.
3: Because the ones that we've been telling each other that were lies for years, you know, that you were just passed down and you heard tale. Everybody at some point thought that they were related to Alexander Hamilton. You're not. By the way, you're not. If you're listening to this and you go, I thought you're my fifth cousin. You're not. Like, it's like the biggest misnomer, the myths that people have of those things.
6: My favorite that I actually only learned about in this last year. Did anyone ever look up the history of Battle Creek down there?
3: In Michigan?
6: No, down there in Provo.
3: Oh, no.
6: There's a Battle Creek Trail. I think it's Battle Creek.
3: Hold on a minute. I'm going to write this down because Ethan pretends like he doesn't want anything to do with Provo. So if he has some crazy deep family history in Provo, I'm going to make him
6: own it. Pleasant Grove.
3: PG. All right.
6: It's an area called Battle Creek. There's Battle Creek Falls. And? There's a trail there.
3: That's kind of, those are cool names. But
6: they're amazing names.
3: Are they things that are...
6: They also invoke a moment in history that actually...
3: Nobody wants to remember.
6: Is not
3: that you're
6: what
3: hoping
6: they,
3: to forget.
6: Is not what they claim it was. I'll let everyone Google that if they want to. I don't think that there's any need for us to go down that dark path.
3: Okay, so I was trying to look because I found 10 most scenic highways to take in Utah. Which is just a separate thing. 9 Mile Canyon.
6: Yeah.
3: Hey, those are your people.
7: I know where that is.
3: Yeah.
6: Nine Mile Canyon.
3: Everybody said how ugly Price was in the comments. Everybody tripped over themselves to get to the comments of the prettiest and ugliest places in Utah. And my favorite thing is that Caitlin was in the comments being like, let me tell you something about Price.
6: So
7: I'm used to it.
6: 9 Mile Canyon is a really, really beautiful canyon. It's unfortunate though about 9 Mile Canyon? Is that it connects the oil fields down to the interstate.
3: Yeah.
6: And so that's the only awkward thing about 9 Mile Canyon. It'd be a lot cooler if they didn't prioritize the oil fleet. But
3: it'd be a lot cooler if you did. Zion National Park roadways.
6: No.
3: Okay.
6: Those are not fun drives.
3: I agree they're not.
6: There are no national parks that are fun drives.
3: But those roads are red, Ethan. The roads are red.
6: They are narrow. They are throttled. They are.
7: They're pretty though.
6: Yeah, they're amazingly gorgeous.
3: Ethan just has beef with like the parking situation down at Zion. That's what.
7: And arches, all of them.
3: Yeah, no, for sure.
7: But they're pretty dry.
6: So we drove up through those tunnels out to the other side and then back. And I'm telling you, that was a stressful drive, man. That was not an amazing drive.
3: Bicentennial Highway, through desert rock formations near Blanding, Utah. Blanding, by the way, getting a lot of votes for ugliest. The roads connecting Arches, Dead Horse, and Canyonlands. You guys are going to beat this whole list up, I guess. Dinosaur, Diamond, Prehistoric. I think they're just going with the Red Rock.
6: Yeah, there are some highways down there that aren't.
3: They're not getting anything up here this way.
6: I remember driving on one of those highways. This is years ago. And honestly, this place has probably been torn out and it was probably bought by a couple people and torn out. But we came around the corner and it was a desert canyon, right? Red Rocks. Uh-huh. And then along the bottom, because the canyon followed this, you know, creek. Along the bottom was all of a sudden this orchard of peaches. And it was just so amazing and picturesque to have this peach orchard.
3: Yeah,
6: it's almost certainly been torn out, but maybe it hasn't. I don't know. I haven't been back there since. In fact, I'm not even sure that I could find it again. But
7: I just say one drive that you probably don't know. Well, you maybe know, but Skyline Drive is actually really pretty.
3: Where?
6: Is that
7: I don't know if it's called Skyline Drive, but it's Skyline.
6: Is that the dirt road?
7: It's dirt road. It's in Huntington Canyon.
3: Oh, okay.
7: It's like when you're driving over the peak.
3: We did a motorcycle ride through like Torrey and what's that other one that's down there? Anyway, we ended up in Long Canyon. That was crazy on motorcycles because the canyons are so big. Highway 128, Moab to I-70, Mirror Lake Highway's on this one too. The Burr Trail Road, Dutch John through, the Alpine Loop is on here. So,
6: well, congratulations though for, to Mirror Lake Highway for being named the most beautiful drive in the country. And I have tired of this topic. Can I bring up something else?
7: Well, absolutely. Time to move on. Okay. So that's perfect.
8: I want to extend an invitation to stop hiding in the back of photos. I know what that feels like. Mm-hmm. How long can you hold your breath for the photo before you finally have to let it out?
9: Yeah.
8: You don't have to do that anymore once you go through Soda Diet and Nutrition, because they will change how you look. 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
9: And I let go of 37 pounds in 3 months. 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This is the simple things in life. Tucking a shirt, wearing shorts, and not feeling, you know, self-conscious is awesome.
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8: I didn't know that was possible. And then it was because of Soda Diet and Nutrition.
9: Right now, you can get 4 weeks for free by calling 866-800-SODA and just mentioning KSL.
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9: state of the art.
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6: We saw this interesting video. It's kind of gone viral. Do you want to just show the video?
3: Oh, yeah.
6: Let's just show the video. And
3: where did our monitor go? Or was it never on?
7: I have to wait for an ad to play.
6: So this is I'll give you a little bit of backstory here before we play the video. So this is a news anchor, morning news anchor named Dominique Dillon, and she realized that she fell asleep on air.
3: She realized
6: and
3: it.
6: This is well, yeah. When she realized it, when she was waking up,
3: everybody else realized.
7: Right, I'm ready.
3: The entire.
6: So here's what happened with her experience here.
3: Yeah.
20: 465 miles in a matter of days.
3: That's right.
20: To make all of this happen.
3: Back to you, Dominique.
6: And she is
3: and
6: out.
3: She's out. Look at her. So, pause it right there. Pause, oh, I wanted, you know what? Like, that should be on a t-shirt. Because
7: it right, probably will. I know.
3: She's got she is in the
6: it's
3: she is in the
6: she's
3: classic,
6: really pretty.
3: Yeah,
6: like,
3: yeah.
6: She looks like she's like a little
3: herself,
6: angel.
3: Right. She's framed herself with her hands.
6: Mm-hmm.
3: This is how I call that the, I tell my kids, I go, hey, dude, it's the falling asleep at church face where you put your hands in your face and you go,
6: Yeah, but I don't look nearly that good. No. So here's the thing though. For the most part, you would think that people would be laughing at her. And I'm sure that there are some
3: or
6: guys out
3: her
6: there
3: up over it. Yeah.
6: I'm sure there are some guys out there on the internet who are laughing and using this as proof of whatever they want to say about women or black people. But the real thing is that most people are coming to her defense and saying, you know what? This is a working mom.
3: Yeah,
6: she has a 2-year-old and an 8-month-old, and her shift starts at 4:30. That's when she goes on the air, which means she gets up at 1:30.
3: Which means that it's been a long day anyway. And kids, by the way, don't care about your overnight schedule either. I will say that. I'm going to say, let's give her kudos then. Let's make sure we... Because you know what? Her coworkers were really cool about it too. Like they were like, oh man, that's a great story. It makes me want to take a nap. And so they're razzing her on the air over it. And I love that because that means they probably like her. You know what I mean? If somebody fell asleep and nobody liked her, you would see the video evidence and they'd be like, it would be awkward. It'd be weird. You'd have to get a response from the station probably.
6: Yeah.
3: People like her and this will probably make it to where people like her more because she's pretty relatable because I can't. Listen, there've been times I don't think I've been close to falling asleep on the air.
6: Mm-hmm.
3: I had a co-host one time who did, and it was not you. It was audible.
6: That's good. That's good to know.
3: It was not you, but it was semi-audible snoring
6: in the studio.
3: And it was kind of weird because then it was like. Yeah, anyway, so, like, I had to be like, and they popped right too, but it was the same thing where I was like, okay. Now, here's the thing. We've got 7 kids in my house. I have more often than not, our youngest girls, my youngest loves, she likes me. My wife is like, oh, you love your dad, don't you? Your favorite person's here, you know? Mm-hmm. I'm like, I got
6: feels
3: one.
6: Feels good though, doesn't it?
3: I know, I got one out of the 7, okay? Everybody else goes to her side of the bed. This one, the 7th, comes to my side of the bed. She likes to hang out with me, okay?
6: Yeah.
3: And I get annoyed with it after some point because it's a lot and I haven't slept a ton. I would get beat up for this. You know what I mean? No one would go, oh, this dad of 7 with the 2 parent working home and, and they're both having a, like we get up at crazy early hours.
6: Yeah.
3: As evidenced by like when I'm sending you guys stuff at 6 a.m. And I'm not saying feel sorry for me. I'm saying I think that the reverse actually would happen. I would get no quarter on this.
6: It's because everyone knows the difference of everyone knows how the experience is different for men and women, for working dads and working moms. It's a different experience. Moms carry a mental load that dads do not.
3: Yeah.
6: That is just the truth.
3: I do though.
6: I mean, you could.
3: I do. My wife and I share the mental load that is absolutely wild right now. I'm not saying, look, when they're brand new, 8-month-old, different story.
6: I'll take your word for it. I also kind of doubt it. I kind of feel like.
3: Get Sister Curie on the line here because like she'll tell you, she'll be like, I don't know. Listen, there are not a lot of dads that are doing what I'm doing.
6: And you're remembering, like, you're, because, so I'm not saying I don't believe you. I'll say out right now, I believe you, because I do know your personality.
3: Yeah.
6: I do know your personality, and I know that you can think about a lot of those details. But I have kind of
3: my wife is more man-brained than I am in
6: so
3: a lot of cases.
6: I don't carry those details, and this is a point of contention for me in my marriage.
3: This is not me trying to say that I do more than my wife does at all. Not at
6: all. I know.
3: This is me saying, like, I'm also carrying some, I'm also tired. You know what I mean? Like, I do the majority of the cooking in the home. I do a lot of, like, but I do also the driving around like everybody else does. And again, I don't get the emotional toll that moms do because my kids don't ask me what they ask their mom. You know what I mean?
6: Yeah.
3: My kids are not asking me to do what they are asking their mom to do. But it's some heavy lifting on both. And we've gotten into a spot where it's like, you can't have seven kids unless you're both doing insane heavy lifting all the time. All the time.
6: Yeah. Yeah. I believe that. But I do think overall, even men who will participate a lot with the housework and things like that, they're still not carrying the mental load that moms are. And I think that's why people seeing her fall asleep versus people seeing you fall asleep on the air, they're going to react to her differently than you, only because you're a man. And I get it. That's unfair to have to fall victim to a stereotype. Mm-hmm. But it's, people will see it like that. Also, you're not nearly as good looking.
3: No,
6: as her.
3: I agree.
6: She was like a cherub.
3: I know. If I was like this, I would not get the, now go back to me. Hold on. Let's go back to me. It would not work. It would not work. You're exactly right. So Ethan following the stereotypes. Plus, she's really,
7: maybe I don't know. I almost feel like
3: you're not.
7: Well, I'm happy
6: this is TV. Going to pretend.
3: I know.
7: I'm happy she's getting the reaction, but I could see this actually maybe like in the past going a different direction.
3: Oh.
7: People criticizing her more,
6: especially
7: because
6: well,
7: she's
6: is,
7: working.
3: And
6: this
3: they'd
6: is,
3: be like, "Well, maybe you should stay at home." That's what. Exactly what you
7: like
3: were saying too, Ethan.
7: We're
3: like, "There's no way people are understanding it." You could have seen this go a different direction
6: because one of the risks you run with being online is that you run intersect with that core element of the terminally online, which introduces a lot of misogyny and racism. And this is where women like this are going to fall victim to that crowd, is because this is what they're into, you know. I mean, it's been they've driven a big part of our public narrative as to who should be allowed to participate in what activities. And you know, it's lame. And then they're amazed they can't date. They can't get dates.
7: Well,
6: they're just so amazed.
7: Luckily, it seems like it's going in a more positive direction.
3: I do.
7: But
3: like,
7: I just thought about that.
3: I know.
7: I was like, I don't know how this would have gone.
3: Ethan's brain can't go in a more positive direction.
7: No, I brought that up.
3: Oh,
7: that was me.
3: Here come the incels.
6: It's not. So the incels have always been, you know, they've always had their problem corner. But we've covered these we've talked about these articles of broad swaths of conservative men saying women don't want to date me. And I'm just pointing out that, you know,
3: I do love it. I love
6: it. You've got these really amazing opinions on the role of women in the economy. And are you surprised no one's calling you back? Are you surprised no one's interested in hearing about your manly opinions? I mean, are you surprised you're not dating?
3: Oh, I love it. Okay. Millard, I'm tired of this topic. Move on.
7: I hope she gets some sleep. She deserves it.
3: No, you know what?
7: It probably will end up on
3: okay,
7: Twitter.
3: But
7: she laughed about it after.
3: All right, let me ask you this because it just so happens to be a sleep topic. Were we talking about sleep in another thing earlier? Okay, but this came up out here. So college football teams are putting in. I watched a whole video. Sorry, this is a little bit of an audible here.
6: Mm-hmm.
3: Football terminology. Caitlin, try to find I want to say that there is a massive amount of money being spent on sleep rooms, college football sleep room. So college football, teams are, well, spending tons of money to basically, all this stuff is built for recruiting purposes, by the way. They'd be like, we got ourselves a PS5 room over here. Mm-hmm. We got a sandwich room. We got all this. It's all to try to lure people in. And lure people in. It makes it sound like they're trapping them, but they're trying to recruit, right? And they want to have that edge. And they go, yeah. And I watched a tour of a college football sleep room, and they had a kajillion of those massage chairs around.
6: Mm-hmm.
3: And depending on the program, they might have a bunch of them and like, you know, those super expensive, like full body ones. And we were talking about this and how I think a building like ours that is a 24/7 operation.
6: Yeah.
3: We could do well to have a sleep room in this place. Am I wrong? Or at least places where we could have.
6: They've done it in the past. So I happen to know that during the Olympics, they had areas designated. They had beds set
3: cots.
6: Up for people who had to kind of stay for longer shifts or stayed over a multi-day period for whatever reason. In fact, there are a couple of showers downstairs.
3: Oh, yeah, yeah. Down in the what's now become a gym.
6: Well, there's the gym, but also there are showers, if you remember, you know.
3: That's right, in the locker room.
6: The little
3: in
6: that break locker room.
3: Yeah, yeah, yeah.
6: Yeah.
3: And I think that offices, there have been a couple of times where I've taken a nap in this building. And it was always during football season, and it was always like, get done with, because I'd be working from 8 or 9 a.m. until 10 or 12 mm-hmm. at midnight. And then we had to still get back to work and do some recording stuff, you know, at 2, 3 in the morning. And so I would just stay here, and I would just find a place, you know, like around here, right? That was dark and quiet. And guess what? On the weekends when no one's around and it's in the middle of the night on a Saturday, there are a lot of rooms where you could just duck in, and, you know, old studios that don't have operating whatever. And we had a colleague out here. We had a coworker out here for years who had a little cot under her desk, and she would just be like, and she was okay with just being like, boom, getting under the desk. I was like, I don't know how it would look for me to duck under the desk and to take a nap, but I think that the offices, and I know that there would be it would be hard to manage, but I think that they should do well.
7: I'm reading about the football ones. This is a few years ago, but it says LSU invested $28 million into locker rooms featuring zero gravity sleeping pods. That's one of the things that came up. It wasn't current.
3: But. No. There's one, but there was one current from they're just calling it a sleep room, but the LSU one was kind of the start of, and again, they did an insane locker room. It looks better than any NFL locker room that you've ever seen, but this is kind of the level that money has gotten to. And the whole thing is that they are prioritizing sleep in their case for their student athletes. And in the case for, you know, I think that workplaces having places to duck away and sleep should be a huge deal. It should be something that people invest more money in. But you're gonna get hit with lawsuits. I'm just telling you.
2: Everything to my back is dark.
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27: ABC News, I'm Wayne Cabot. Facebook just got a notification from a judge ordering Meta to pay close to $1 billion in fines and penalties for designing Facebook and Instagram with features like endless scrolling, autoplay, notifications. A New Mexico court saying Meta is fueling a youth mental health crisis. A public nuisance, it says. Meta says it has a record of protecting teens and will appeal. Sources tell ABC News that when President Trump backed away from his recent threat to launch a massive attack on Iran, one factor he considered was warnings from advisors that the missile stockpile was dwindling. ABC's Rachel Scott.
28: According to one estimate, the war has used up two-thirds of America's Patriot missiles and more than half of its long-range missile interceptors. Defense Secretary Pete Hegseth has repeatedly insisted there's not a problem.
29: Our stockpiles are great, and they're only get stronger.
27: Oil is higher after a missed deadline to reopen the Strait of Hormuz. This is ABC News.
31: It's 7:31 at KSL News Radio. I'm Spencer Mahan. KSL's top local story this half hour. UDOT will close the southbound lanes of I-15 in Davis County on Saturday night between 200 North and Kaysville and Park Lane in Farmington. UDOT Representative John Gleason says the closure will start at 10 p.m. and reopen at 8:30 a.m.
32: If you're looking at it from a big picture standpoint, we've got all of southbound closed for that 4 mile stretch in Davis County, and then it's down to just one lane northbound I-15 in that same stretch.
31: Crews will also be removing overhead signs as part of the Shepherd Lane improvement project.
4: And this project also includes building a new interchange at Shepherd Lane and improved bike and pedestrian connections. More than 20 Republican senators are backing Utah Senator Mike Lee's latest attempt to pass the Save America Act. Lee is trying to force a vote on the bill before Congress's August recess. If they don't vote, he proposes the recess should be canceled. The Deseret News reports that the SAVE Act is not on the Senate's current agenda. Delaying the recess would need the vote of at least 50 senators to pass. Traffic and weather together brought to you by UCCU. Learn how to save more this summer at uccu.com. Traffic continuing to thin out. Not really any major trouble spots to note across your major highways and byways. The only spot that I'm seeing is up by Marriott Slaterville, which is just residual congestion continuing to clear its way out. Visit Zeranoni's Summer Warehouse Sale Saturday, August 8th from 11 to 6 at Bountiful High School. 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Taking a look at your KSL weather, it is going to be hot for the next 4 days. 103 tomorrow, 102 Saturday, and 100 Sunday, 98 on Monday. Currently fair and 99 degrees outside of Broadcast House here in downtown Salt Lake City. 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
11: Hi, this is Doug Wright, and I've been a fan of Hale Center Theater from the very beginning. But there is something about this season that is just off the charts. 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
0: Your kitchen says a lot about you. Let it brag with Wyman.
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3: Can I bring up this dog?
18: Oh, this kissing coworkers. Yeah, go ahead.
3: So there's a company called Kindred Companion Sciences. And they use CRISPR technology, which is the genetic editing technology.
18: It's not the place in the fridge where you put your veggies.
3: It's very similar. So they have created a dog that really is hypoallergenic. Now, we've tossed this idea around of hypoallergenic, this type of fur, that type of fur. But they're saying that fake. This dog genetically lacks the protein that triggers the allergy. So it's not about the dander. It's not about the coat. It's not about any of that. They said that its skin and saliva lacks that protein that triggers the common dog allergies.
18: What kind
3: allergies.
18: Of dog is it called?
3: It's a beagle, and his name is Bailey. So right now you can't just go to a dog store, pet store.
18: I think they call it a dog store.
3: And buy a dog like this. This is experimental. And so they haven't rolled this out for the general public yet, but they said they really do have it. They've created it. And in fact, the Associated Press interviewed a guy named Matt Walker.
18: They got to do it with a better breed.
3: Matt Walker is massively allergic to dogs, but he's always wanted a dog. And now he has. Now he's the proud owner of Bailey, who is a beagle that he can play with. It can lick his face. He can do all those other things.
18: So this is it. This
3: and
18: is
3: it
18: interesting
3: does not
18: for us.
3: Trigger his allergies at all.
18: This is interesting for us. You've heard the story for years of my oldest being massively allergic to dogs. And there is no version of a hypoallergenic dog in the world. Doesn't matter what people say. Yeah. They'd be like hair versus fur versus whatever.
3: Apparently this one is only by virtue of being genetically modified.
18: Right, because of the gene deleting, right?
3: You know what do you think about this? You think this is a good idea?
18: This would solve a lot of issues for us in our house. Because my kids are constantly asking for a dog. And then I've got my oldest who's like annoyed because he's like, you guys are going to, like, as soon as I move out, you're going to get a dog. But then what does that mean? I can't move back here because you guys suddenly have dogs in the house and then I can't.
3: And when I come to
18: sleep
3: visit,
18: in my own
3: it's
18: house.
3: Terrible.
18: No, he's got, look, the guy has an inhaler at the hip because of how much he reacts to other people's homes, their cats, their dog, their cars, whatever it might be. And the dude has been like socially, he's known how to deal with it for years, which is just like quietly being like,
3: hey. Nice dog.
18: And yeah, or, and then leaving early from that party or going to this thing or, but like if he goes into a place, like if he goes into a basement, somebody has dogs and he's, I can't tell you how many times there was a girl I think that he was interested in at one point. And like, he was trying so desperately to like, just stay hanging out. Right. And like, you know, and everybody was there and blah, blah, blah. And he's like, I had to leave. And he comes home and he like, just because of how dumb we are as dudes. And we're trying to flirt with girls in high school. He stayed way too long and it affected him for like 2 days.
3: Yeah.
18: Like overnight, he'll cough. There's no amount of inhaler that you can get. There's no amount of like, medicines and things like that you could take to try to like alleviate this. It's just as what he's born with. This would interest me because it would be a peacemaking situation in our house.
3: So. Yeah, that's cool.
18: I'm waiting for something like this to happen. I'm not talking to my. By the way, I've learned my lesson. I can't bring this up with my family.
3: No,
18: because if I do, they go, "Don't they have one of those dogs? Let's get one." It's like they are so far away. There's one that exists in the world.
3: I don't know that this is the smartest thing for us to do, though.
18: Start deleting genes. We've modified all these other dogs and all these other stupid things that make them tortured.
3: It's not that so much, but I don't know. We still kind of have a problem. We still have too many dogs and too many people have dogs. And there are a lot of dogs that just have bad lives. A lot of dogs are abused. A lot of dogs are ignored because dogs can be an impulse lifestyle buy that people aren't really ready for.
18: Yeah.
3: And so I don't know that ramping up the number of dogs and dog options is that necessarily the best thing? Because then we're just right back where we've kind of always been. And that is,
18: I couldn't believe how, you know, when Bob Barker would just say,
3: spay and neuter your
18: dogs. Have your pets spayed or neutered. Bye bye, everybody. And we always thought it was funny because we heard the word neuter and you thought it was funny. It took me going to a third world country to go, oh man, other countries have dogs they have dog issues. Like, yeah. All running around, like shaking from the mange, you know, and like, and staring you down and ticks all over their face. And there are hundreds of them and they don't have homes. They're just there in the street.
3: Yeah.
18: And they're just, and they are uncontrollably breeding. And you go, oh, we think we have a lot of dogs where we live here in the United States. And then we have like a dog problem, so to speak, that we just have dogs and people get them and they can't take care of them. And other countries have it way, way, way worse. However, we do this with chickens and ducks during the spring.
3: Yes.
18: At the local, you know.
3: The IFA or whatever.
18: Sure. And they'll be like, oh, it's duck season. My family doesn't need a duck.
3: Mm-mm.
18: Has nowhere to put a duck.
3: There's nothing cuter than a baby chick on Easter morning for your kids. Nothing cuter. But then what?
18: Then what? Because chickens are disgusting, and Fruit Heights City, not allowed to have them.
3: Really? You're not allowed to have chicken coops?
18: Yeah, I can't. I'm so glad that I can lean on that.
3: My parents have chickens.
18: I'm sure they do. Most cities have like the ordinances where you can keep them and whatever. Fruit Heights is like, no can do. And I'm always like, shoot, Cooper's allergic to dogs, and we can't have chickens. So I'm not going to do a chicken coop, and we're not going to have dogs.
3: You know what the problem is with chickens in Salt Lake?
18: They get eaten by raccoons.
3: Raccoons are a big problem. Raccoons come around. They come around, but it's been really good for my parents' garden because the chickens get out there and the chickens will forage just all day.
18: They eat everything.
3: And they'll eat the bugs and they'll, you know, and they'll fertilize the soil and they're good for gardens, you know, get a good organic garden going with your, and then when they're, if they're foraging and they're getting a lot of protein from
18: bugs,
3: it's good eggs.
18: This sounds disgusting, all of it.
3: It's just nature. It's just biology.
18: Hey, you want to come on down to the Miller Family Garden? We've had the chickens have just been pooping like crazy in the garden.
3: All over the place.
18: It's going to be great.
3: So there you go. Genetically modified beagles.
18: Beagles are a historically kind of wild. Not wild. They are, they're not chill as a breed. So I know it varies dog to dog, but I've noticed get a more chill breed and then let's figure it out.
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3: I've got a video, another video that I want to show.
18: Oh, what do you got?
3: Do we have that video of the guy counting his popcorn chicken?
23: Yeah, I'm going to start it when he starts counting. That's
3: okay, so this guy...

0: And that's why I bought extra, because I don't trust you guys. I don't trust anybody, because this is what people
1: do. So why did he buy more?
0: So if you were going to KFC and you were depending on 50, don't depend on it, because you can't trust them. You think this funny, KFC? You think you did something?
2: Yeah,
0: I don't think it's funny to scam your customers.
1: Boy, this is really serious about this.
0: I got the 50.
2: Well, he did the whole thing. He's like, I read the article too, and he was like, I couldn't sleep that night. And I was like, wait, hold on.
3: That's a little much. I kind of...
2: I don't like getting scammed,
3: It makes
2: KFC.
3: Me mad too.
1: KFC responded, and they said 35 is definitely not... 50.
2: That's a great 50. Point.
1: And then they said, hey, we want to make this right. So they admitted it. They said, we want to make this right, and DM us. And so apparently they're sorting something out to get him the other 15.
3: hopefully he gets a lifetime supply.
2: I hope he gets it. I hope he gets an envelope of 15.
1: He should not be allowed to swap 15 missing nuggets for a lifetime
3: or
1: supply.
3: Or he's got a new brand deal.
1: Yeah, maybe.
2: This guy, he was so upset by the entire thing that you're like, how does he feel about actual oppression? You know what I mean? Like,
3: but can't you just relate to like when you go and get something and your order and you get home and your order isn't wrong?
2: Let me tell you how this works with a bunch of kids. I rely on the 50 being 50 so I can split it up.
3: Exactly.
2: So that part you go, oh boy.
1: Popcorn chicken.
3: I want to know, does the KFC worker have to count? Like, I get, or is there like a scoop?
2: There's got
3: to
2: be a scoop.
3: Or is it weight? Like, that's just 50.
2: There's got to be a scoop. It's like roughly 50 if you do two big scoops. The idea that they're scooping it in there and that somebody along the way, while it was going on its way on the 17 feet on the way to the bag, that people took handfuls on the way in, or that they're like, dude, if we short everybody 15 by the end of the night, we'll be able to sell these on Facebook Marketplace.
1: I'm not sure where this guy's going.
2: I don't know either. He was so aggressively mad about it.
1: He ordered 50 plus another container.
2: I knew it was going to be short.
1: Because he didn't trust them. What's he doing there in the first place?
3: This is journalism, is what he's doing.
2: That is not true. Yeah, Nellie Bly over here.
1: So I would understand
2: exposing the injustices.
1: I would understand this. If he bought the 50 nuggets, took it home, he's like, this feels light, counted them, okay. But he said he knew in advance it was going to feel light, and so he bought more than he needed to, because he knew in advance it was going to be light. Why didn't he just set the store say,
2: that's a good point,
1: you guys, I don't think there's 50 in here, will you please top this off?
2: That's a good
1: point. Instead, he looked at the problem in the face, paid more basically to cover up their mistake and his diet.
2: Well, because it was like he was ready to make
1: but
2: a
1: why
2: video
1: did he order the extra?
3: Because he probably needs to feed 50 things, I guess. I don't know why.
2: It did sound like a call center in the background. Maybe he's trying to feed all of his coworkers.
3: Well, but he did it to prove a point.
1: Well, Atticus responded to KFC in a video. He says, thank you for apologizing, but I don't forgive you.
2: No, he didn't.
1: This guy.
2: No, he didn't.
1: If you really wanted to make it right, you would have DM'd me. You wouldn't ask me to DM you.
2: Is that being serious? This is a guy.
3: Well, that's a little bit.
2: The level of wanting free stuff is pretty intense.
3: Maybe that's the goal. But anyways, I just think that the part of it that's relatable is not getting what she ordered.
1: It's unclear. It's unclear whether KFC and the content creator resolved the issue. They haven't resolved the issue. There's number one, there's nothing to resolve.
2: And the guy
1: two,
2: will never let you
1: never
2: resolve
1: let it go.
2: Yeah, he'll
1: if,
2: never
1: if
2: let
1: If he's not
2: you
1: willing
2: it.
1: To take an apology and 15 more nuggets, then...
2: I do hope they send him an envelope of nuggets. And I hope that... I hope
3: Maybe
2: the KFC,
3: we should test ourselves.
2: I hope the KFC doesn't go, hey, listen... I hope they don't go, oh, we're going to give you a full year of and just popcorn. You'll be our popcorn spokesperson. Like, I hope they don't overdo it. Like, for the sake of this guy, because I don't want to reward this kind of behavior, because I don't want people to do this whole thing. Because this could all, by the way, this could all just be made up. He could have made it all up.
1: Can I share?
2: And the part that felt like a lie to me, Ethan, was the part exactly what you pointed out, where he's like, so I bought more. I pre-bought more knowing that they'd be light on it. He's like, wait, what?
1: Because if I can't have 50 popcorn chicken, I will die.
2: But did he tell the worker? And I'm ordering this extra 25 because I know that you guys aren't going to put 50 in there.
1: Can I share
2: What do you have?
1: A KFC story with you?
2: Oh, yeah.
1: So think about Thanksgiving dinner. Mm-hmm. What is the worst part of every Thanksgiving dinner?
2: The turkey.
1: It is the most beautiful, fragrant, and terrible part of every Thanksgiving.
2: I know. And before people start going, not my uncle, he fries it really good.
1: Good for him.
2: I get it. But most of the time, turkey can be gross and bland. And
1: a couple of years ago.
2: Be underwhelming.
1: A couple of years ago, we had to host Thanksgiving for a number of
2: years. Yes.
1: It's fine. I'm driving past KFC there by my house.
2: Yes.
1: And there's a sign out that says, pre-order your Thanksgiving turkey.
2: Which I would have never thought, by the way, from... I know that KFC, it sounds right because it's poultry, but... That doesn't seem like something that they've done in the past.
1: So, you know, so you can imagine how much turkey I've had in my life. I'm nearing 50 years old. I'm almost half a century old.
2: Thousands of pounds.
1: I have seen turkey and I have seen Thanksgiving. And this is the best turkey we've ever had.
2: Hold on. KFC. Not at KFC.

0: Nailed it.
1: Now, hold on. Is it the KFC?
0: Nailed it.
1: So it's the KFC. Hold on. I'm looking it up.
0: Cajun spiced and deep fried.
1: KFC.
0: Whole turkey. And then you show up on Thanksgiving morning. You set a time, right? You show up on Thanksgiving morning. They hand you a bag. If you want, you can order up all the sides. But
1: is it big? Is the turkey big?
0: Well, I mean, it's...
1: Because you know how those Thanksgiving turkeys... Yeah, yeah. Because the Thanksgiving turkey... That sounds great, but I want to make sure that we have the 23 people that are going to be eating it that we can get there.
0: Okay, so this is not so.
1: You're
0: part
1: buying
0: of this
1: two
0: is,
1: or three.
0: You're buying.
1: It's not cheap,
0: but Alex, you don't want one giant turkey anyway. So if you're feeding a million people, you don't want to get the biggest turkey because the biggest turkey is going to take the longest to cook and it's going to dry out the
1: most.
0: No,
1: I get it.
0: So you want the smaller turkeys. I don't remember this being particularly small or large.
1: Well, I'll tell you,
0: it was a turkey.
1: Oh, hold on a minute. See, I found a story from 2023. Does that sound about right? You said a couple years ago.
0: Yeah, probably.
1: KFC is now offering convenient, ready-to-serve meals that are perfect for Thanksgiving, including a Cajun deep-fried turkey.
0: Yeah.
1: At select locations across California, Colorado, and Utah.
0: You should do it, dude.
1: Dude, they only did it this one year, I think, from what I'm finding.
2: We'll
1: did
2: I do it anymore? Keep an eye on
1: I think you basically snuck into... You snuck into a test market situation. Did you just see that? Did you just hear that? Well, they only did it in California, Colorado, and Utah.
0: Then I'm just going to stop doing Thanksgiving. Because I never have fun.
1: Weighing between 14 and 16 pounds, serving 12 people. Yeah, and they nailed it. They said
0: so you can
1: it's
0: get
1: available
0: bigger turkeys
1: on its own,
0: and smaller turkeys.
1: Available on its own for, does this sound right? $70.
0: Yeah.
1: $69.99.
2: I'm seeing something about this happening in 2025, so maybe it is something that's still coming.
1: I hope they kept it because
2: only like skimming articles. So
1: they said they tried it in Utah. They tried it in California, Colorado, and Utah.
0: So do you have a KFC at Fruit Heights, or are you only a bedroom community?
1: They've shut down. I told you that like... Burger King gone. Now that was Farmington. No KFC, but we did put in a dumb Jack in the Box. See, and no one goes to it. By the way, no one goes to it.
0: Hold on, I'm gonna look it up.
1: There's a KFC
0: near Fruit Heights.
1: No, it is. It's in Layton. I know it's in Layton. It's about a 10-minute drive away.
2: There's one in
0: it's in Layton. There's one in Layton. There's one in Bountiful.
1: Is there one in East Carbon?
2: No,
1: absolutely not. Yeah, there's one in Layton, but I'm gonna look now because
0: you should. And you know what? So who usually cooks the turkey?
1: My in-laws.
0: Tell them not to bother.
2: Well, now, if this is still a thing, but maybe.
1: It is. It might be. I will tell you, though, we've also done the thing, too, where we've started our family planning for like holidays now, where we go, let's just be gone for Thanksgiving and Christmas.
0: You know, I've got a friend.
1: we're starting to go down that route. You know
0: I've got
1: mean?
0: A friend who leaves.
1: I hate to break it to anybody.
0: But. Who leaves like around December 18th.
1: And never comes back.
0: And then shows up first week of January. And. I just, that is an aspiration for me.
1: I was going to say, I was wondering if you're jealous or if you're going to be like, I think that's disrespectful.
0: Oh my gosh. No, I just would love that so much.
1: I know. Because you avoid a lot of heartache.
0: We want to see you at Christmas. Cool. Come to the Bahamas.
1: I'd love to.
0: I'll be there.
1: I'd love to, but we're going to be in sunny Dublin.
0: I'll give you the address of the hotel. Stop by anytime.
1: We'd love to host you. Oh, you can't get out there? Oh, shoot. Then the one year they call your bluff and they visit you in Outer Banks, North Carolina, and you're like, shoot. All right. Ethan, we got to take the long break here. I'm interested in this, though. I'm interested.
0: You should be.
1: Yeah. I want to look into this. We've got to take the break here where we walk downstairs. The walk of shame. KSL Brightside, all the way downstairs from this studio to the KSL News Radio Master Control, where we are going to run the rest of our program here. If you're on the stream... Keep joining us. Keep your text rolling in. Keep your comments. 57500 is the text line. You can weigh in on the program for Caitlin, for Ethan. I'm Alex. We'll see you downstairs for KSL Brightside.
3: Stolen Voices of Dole Valley, a gripping new 9-part investigative podcast about a serial killer you've probably never heard of, Warren Forrest. A sadistic predator who prowled the Pacific Northwest in the early 70s. He hid behind the deeds of Ted Bundy, and he's only been convicted of 2 murders, but is suspected of many more. Since the release of Stolen Voices of Dole Valley, a witness identified in the podcast could lead investigators to the remains of Jamie Grissom.
4: He ran into the woods. He said he stumbled. As he fell down, he looks up and sees the body of a young woman.
3: 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This cold case is now red hot. 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And make sure to hit that subscribe button so you don't miss out on the latest breaking news.
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13: From ABC News, I'm Wayne Cabot. It's a landmark victory for families across the country, says the New Mexico Attorney General, Raul Torres. A court there ordering Meta to pay nearly $1 billion for knowingly designing products that put children at risk. In addition to a $375 million civil penalty, the court told Meta to pay $567 million toward youth mental health. Meta saying in a statement, "We disagree with the ruling and will appeal." Lawyers for a man who confessed to setting a Spokane wildfire that burned hundreds of homes say that Aaron Farinacci may not have been in his right mind.
14: His attorney asking a judge for Farinacci to be mentally evaluated before he enters a plea.
15: The court will review documents associated with the evaluation.
14: The judge agreed to hold off on arraignment. Prosecutors say Farinacci has admitted to starting at least 25 fires last year, describing fire as beautiful.
13: ABC's Alex Stone. A Florida man is facing attempted murder charges for allegedly shutting off the air supply of a young diver in a turf dispute over lobster fishing. ABC's Victor Akendo has the story from Miami.
16: According to the affidavit, 18-year-old Hunter Coffer was diving using a floating air tank attached to a long hose called a Brownie Third Lung when another boat approached at a high rate of speed, circling the vessel several times. There was an argument over who was there first, and moments later, they say they saw Simpson swim over to the air supply unit and intentionally turn it off.
17: We have a diver down there, you...
16: The teen pulled to safety by his partner on the boat, who told police the boy was gasping for air.
13: Airspace over 9 states had to shut down today.
18: What's going on with the airspace?
19: Center is shut down.
13: Confusion at Minneapolis Tower when radar systems went offline. Last we heard, the FAA isn't exactly sure what brought the systems down. You're listening to ABC News.
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18: 3 minutes after 8 p.m. at KSL News Radio, I'm Spencer Mahan. KSL's top local story this half hour. The Ogden Regional Medical Center has announced sweeping improvements to their facilities that will add 6 rooms to the 14-bed unit and improve on the existing ones. Megan Moon, the assistant chief nursing officer at the hospital, says renovations will do more than just triple the size of the rooms.
19: We also have a space where right before baby's discharge, we like to do a test with parents to help them feel good, know what to do during the night with their baby, make sure that they have all the tools they need to care for them at home.
18: Patients will begin to be able to use those rooms in 2027. A mother was arrested after police say she left her 6-year-old daughter home alone with medication, alcohols, and knives within reach. The girl told police she had actually been alone for 3 days and her mother was not answering her calls or texts. The mother arrived while DCFS was talking to the child, and police said she had only left her alone for work. She was booked on child endangerment and abandonment charges. Traffic and weather together brought to you by UCCU. Auto loan rates as low as 4.74% APR. Taking a look at that traffic, only slow spot I'm seeing is on I-15 in Marriott-Slaterville. It's just residual congestion. There's nothing being indicated that there is a crash in the area. And then, of course, on the other side of the valley, we're looking down at Payson on I-15 northbound from near the McDonald's in the north end of Payson all the way up towards Spanish Fork. That's the area that's slow there. That's also congestion as well. Taking a look at your KSL weather. Hot for the next 4 days. 103 tomorrow, 102 on Saturday, 100 on Sunday, 98 on Monday. Currently sunny and 96 outside of Broadcast House here in downtown Salt Lake. 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
29: 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You learn lifelong habits that last long after the program is done. No lifelong medications, no injections. Weight loss medications can cost a lot, and for many people, the bill does not end. 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I personally lost over 30 pounds in just 7 weeks through Soda's plan. 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
2: Welcome to KSL Brightside. I'm Ethan Miller here with Alex Keery on this Thursday afternoon. Smoky Thursday afternoon. I couldn't believe it. I was coming up from the south end of the valley, coming here to meet up with you. And I couldn't see downtown. It was crazy. Just coming up through. I was just kind of down, in the Sandy area. And usually you can see all the way up. Not today.
3: Yeah, it was...
2: It made for kind of a dramatic morning as the sun kind of came over the mountains. That's kind of cool because you get the sun streaming at that angle through the smoke. That's kind of
3: like,
2: cool.
3: I kind of like it because I stared right at the sun for 14 minutes straight today.
2: And then I didn't even have to... all the particulates.
3: And then I didn't even have to have sunglasses on. Not recommended, by the way.
2: Alex, let's jump into the three things.
3: All right. It is the top of the program. And that, of course, means we've got some stuff to get to. And that, of course, means the first thing we do is the first three things. Let's do it.
1: Your top trending stories happening right now. KSL Brightside's The Three Things.
2: All right, the first thing, he's alive. What? Senator Mitch McConnell said that he is back home after being in a rehabilitation center. Here's his statement. Quote, earlier today, I was discharged from the rehabilitation center to continue my recovery at home. Elaine and I are grateful for the
3: many... I hope that he sent out another one of those pictures that everybody's just been running with. If I'm him, I do the exact same picture with the exact same shirt on every time now, just to troll everybody.
2: He says, Elaine and I are grateful for the many well wishes and support from friends, colleagues, and Kentuckians. Would he categorize it as support? Because it's been weird.
3: That's been very mixed.
2: I don't know. Does he know what people are saying about him? And then he says, on the advice of my doctors.
3: What?
2: I'll maintain an intensive regimen of physical therapy from home during the state work period. Yeah. And I'll continue to engage with my staff and colleagues on important Senate business.
3: This does bring up stuff all the time where, because now, you know, and it's of course people who are either in opposing parties or they are opposition to him, like in an upcoming election, or they want to kind of steal that seat from him, whatever. But they go, hey, maybe we should revisit. And look, everybody's health is their own, but maybe we should revisit, you know, public service folks and whether or not, like, maybe we should be a little bit more aggressive about how much we know about the people that are supposed to be serving the public.
2: Yeah.
3: Versus, so I get not having to disclose everything, right? But at the same time, like, they're supposed to be, you know, the public servants for a reason. And
2: there's a certain amount of transparency you have to be willing to take on.
3: When a good 66.5% of the people that are across the country are questioning whether or not Mitch McConnell was actually alive or not during the last, like, 4 weeks.
2: Yeah.
3: It's a very weird thing. And they still are going,
2: that's
3: going to
2: continue.
3: Prove it. Oh, yeah.
2: That's
3: going
2: to continue because all they've said now is that they've moved his body from the from the rehab, from the hospital to his house.
3: Have you seen the memes of people acting like they're his staff? They'd be like, oh, you just missed him. It's like, you just missed him. Do you want me to answer a couple questions here? Yeah.
2: All right. Next up, a historic day today. The Utah Department of Transportation said they launched their U-Fly initiative with the first demonstration of flight of a hybrid electric aircraft in Utah. So, Utah is part of a partnership through the Department of Transportation and the FAA, for the electric vertical takeoff and landing pilot program, EVTOL. And that is if I can simplify this, and I think it's amazing. I think it's awesome. And I think we should go headlong into this technology. It is basically the quadcopters that'll carry you to work. Is basically what that is. Those quadcopter drones.
3: Like a big Amazon drone.
2: Which we could see coming from a mile away. As soon as those things showed up, we were like, could you build one big enough to get me to work?
3: Right, here's the thing. Is like, we've been working on the dumbest versions of human... what were always the versions that you and I saw growing up?
2: The flying cars. Oh, yeah.
3: It was just a car with a propeller on the top.
2: And like these giant wings that had to fold
3: up. Yeah. And it was always that. And the reality was the solution was staring us in the face, and it's likely going to be the one that actually works. I mean, we're having drones participate in heavy, heavy warfare, Ethan. You don't think we could figure out how to get them to be like, I just need to go to downtown Salt Lake, like, and do it well?
2: You know what they could do? You know what they need to do? They need to reestablish the helicopter pad here at the on the roof of the broadcast house, which I'm telling you used to be up there. No one believes me. But there was a time when Chopper 5 landed on the roof of this building. I'm telling you, that's the
3: helicopter pad on top of KSL Broadcast House is like Ethan's Mitch McConnell. You know what I mean? We don't know if it's actually alive still.
2: Well, the partner...
3: It's probably in a terrible state. But we don't have... no one is allowed to set eyes on it up there. No one's allowed up on the roof anymore.
2: Well, the this flight, this historic flight, was flown by Ampere, which is a which developed and manufactured a hybrid electric aircraft named Eel, and it flew between Salt Lake City International Airport and Cedar City Regional Airport. And UDOT saying that's a big, big milestone. So I think this is cool. I would love nothing more than to start seeing those big quadcopters zooming around.
3: I'm all for it. I think it's cool. Here's the thing: is like I was rear-ended on the freeway last year, going zero, and the car was going 50 or 60 that hit me.
2: Yeah.
3: And I remember thinking to myself, we will argue all day long about the safety of, but we all drive this road. We all drive I-15. We all drive all the interstates here in, during rush hour, you know, in this state. And we're willing to deal with all of the rampage and all of the collateral damage that is just like, hey, that's the commute, you know, and we just go, that's fine. That's commute. And I'm not saying like, hey, a couple people will die here and there. What I'm saying is that this will benefit everybody.
2: Yeah.
3: If we can get, and frankly, it'll be one of the big movements in the direction of looking like a actual futuristic society. Ethan, what did we picture when we were kids growing
2: up? Flying cars.
3: Yeah, to have all that's day. That's how we were all the Jetsons. You know what I mean? And so like, I love the idea of this thing working. And it would frankly, that would be the best solution to our traffic situation as it is anyway, because you would still probably be like, ah, I can't take the drone. I can't take that community drone today. But I will, but I'm going to drive. And there'll be fewer people on the road. Maybe we fooled ourselves into thinking that with like Front Runner and stuff like that sometimes too. But, you know.
2: Could you imagine a service kind of like Uber, and you order up one of those drones, it lands in the street in front of your house.
3: The sound.
2: And
3: the
2: then you sound. Get on it and it takes you automated, no pilot.
3: But flies you out to the airport. The thing is that at what point would you feel comfortable doing it? You know what I mean? Like, at what point would you feel, because there has to be a moment where you go, I'm okay with this. And I trust this technology.
2: It's going to take a little bit, but we're to the point where I trust autonomous vehicles driving with me in it.
3: Have you done the Waymo yet?
2: I haven't done the Waymo, but I've done the autonomous driving in the Tesla.
3: Yeah.
2: And so,
3: but there's always somebody sitting in the spot though. Have you done anything where no one is sitting in that seat?
2: And not driving autonomous? Not yet, but I'd like to. I'd like to try it.
3: That's going
2: to
3: be a different level of heart palpitation.
2: It is going to be a different level, but I'm already ready to do it. And that's only been in like the last 5 years that we've gone from this is never going to work to, hey, it's working. So, you know, I could probably get on board pretty quick, you know?
3: I would, but I also wonder how it would, like from a logistics standpoint, how it would work and how big these things are. Because when we have, for some reason, like, I mean, we're kind of right between 89 and I-15 where we live. Kind of sandwiched right there in Fruit Heights. And so we get a lot of like the travel, the corridor travel of like medical helicopters and things like that. Yeah. They're kind of going right over the top of our house. And I think to myself, how crowded is it going to get up there? And the crowding up there in the airspace is obviously something that gets a little bit nerve wracking for the actual airports that are around, because Bountiful's got a little private airport. Yeah. So that's the only thing I wonder is like how much traffic in the air is going to be a problem.
2: It's got to be automated. This is where I think you can't do this with pilots. I think you got to have it automated.
3: AI, you and just your AI solutions.
2: Hey, AI is more than just writing emails for you. It's all kinds of things you can do.
3: Hey, put it on a t-shirt, everybody. All right. Ethan found out AI does other stuff.
2: So this is our third thing. And this one really is just a terrible, terrible tragedy. This is down in Syracuse yesterday afternoon. Two 13-year-old girls were riding on an electric scooter together. They were riding on a single electric scooter. And they were crashed into by a pickup truck that was towing a trailer. And boy, it killed both girls.
3: Yeah.
2: And this is just...
3: That is a heart-wrenching...
2: Oh, my gosh. I can't imagine.
3: For the community, it is eye-opening. I don't know the circumstances, but I think we all know that the rise of the use of electric scooters in the streets is... it's concerning for everybody.
2: Yeah.
3: How it went down, I don't know, like I said, but there certainly is an increased traffic of the electric scooters, the electric bikes, the electric pedal bikes, all of those things that are now on the roadways, and they're being... ridden around, however you want to say it.
2: Yeah.
3: It's by people sometimes. I don't know if these girls were wearing helmets or not.
2: There's a lot we don't know.
3: I'm sure that'll come into account. But regardless, it's hard because I mean, I've got kids this age. I've got a girl this age. And guess what? She's the kind of person that rides around with her friends. If, you know, if they had access to like really fast electric bikes at my house, which we do not, they probably would be riding them around. Cause I know my son and his friends and my other son and their friends, they've been doing it for a lot of, I mean, they do this a lot. So we don't have those. We don't have those Surons or the big fast electric bikes. I just get nervous.
2: So setting aside the specific details of, you know, exactly where in the street these girls were hit, we'll learn more about this. But I saw in my neighborhood a kid on an electric motorcycle, probably, you know, 12-year-old kid, pulled up an electric, and he stopped at the stop sign. And then when it was his turn, he popped a wheelie through the intersection. And good for him for stopping at the stop sign. But we have started to kind of turn a blind eye to these kids riding these on the roads because they are fast enough to go the speed limit. They're fast enough to kind of go along. The thing we forget is that you and I have licenses to drive on the road. We had to go through this process of learning how the roads work and being old enough to understand how things work and something of the consequences. And these children don't have any of this. We're letting them on the road with these vehicles and we're like, well, you know, but it doesn't really go on a sidewalk. But they shouldn't be on the road, not even because these aren't street legal. They shouldn't be on the road because they're children and they are not licensed to drive motor vehicles on the road. And it's, I don't know. I feel like we at a certain point, we gotta crack down on this. And I know, I'm not saying that's what happened in this case with these girls. I'm just saying with the electric scooter, another fatality on one of these electric devices, that's what's in my mind.
3: Right.
2: We got too many kids on the roads and they are not licensed for it. They're not licensed for it.
3: All right, let's take a break here. We'll come back. We've got more around the corner. Interestingly enough, right now, Europe going through this heat wave. Thank heavens other parts of the world, Ether, are going through heat waves. Take a little bit of pressure off of us. It's not hey, and you know what? This is Great Salt Lake hitting record low levels.
4: 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And every year, Utah search and rescue teams respond to hundreds of emergencies, many of which could have been prevented. A sudden storm, a wrong turn, dehydration on a trail that looked easy on the map. Things can change fast out there. 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
2: All right, we've got some breaking news that we're following now. The Speed Week is going on out of the Bonneville Salt Flats. We're all very aware of what happens at Speed Week. It's going on August 1st through the 7th, so it's right now. And this is where they bring out cars to drive them really, really fast out on the Salt Flats.
3: Yeah, one of those racers was actually just life-flighted to a trauma center here locally after crashing at that Speed Week event at the Salt Flats today, according to BLM. An officer with BLM, they say that it was during a competition. At the time of the crash, the driver had reached at least 200 miles an hour.
2: Oh, my goodness.
3: Which is, of course, you know, par for the course out there. The age of the driver is unknown. Taken to the hospital in what they're calling critical condition, very critical condition. And so we'll keep you updated on that as well. And obviously that story is going to have a lot of details to it because we just have no age of the person. We just have, like that they were, you know, in a vehicle that was traveling over 200 miles an hour and was taken to, one of the local hospitals here, which we also didn't even, we don't even have that inside this as well yet. So all of this, all these details will likely work out, and we're pulling for that racer, of course.
2: Yeah, no
3: kidding.
2: That's
3: the way that again, Ethan. It's just it's crazy because we don't think when we're here, we're from here. We don't think that much about Speed Week, right?
2: No, but there are people that come from all over the world to drive that,
3: yes.
2: And so hopefully. Hopefully we get a good prognosis from that driver, but at 200 miles an hour, that's 2.5 times the speed limit of I-80.
3: I was going to say of Idaho. I was like, geez, why are you picking on the Idahoans?
2: No, it's I keep saying I-15. I-80 out there is 80 mile an hour speed limit.
3: Yeah, yeah.
2: 2.5 times. I mean, it's just an astonishing speed.
3: Yeah, and like just from a full on, there are some safety things that are, the word isn't cut corners on. These cars are specific made for this thing.
2: Yeah, they're made for this. Yeah,
3: they're not like our cars.
2: Well,
3: they're trying to do everything they can to make sure those things stay on the ground.
2: And I guess this
3: out of control, but
2: this is where we'll find out what kind of car he was in because they're not all, you know, those rocket racers.
3: Sure,
2: some of them are kind of more like regular cars than we realize.
3: Yeah, but. And they have all the roll cages and all those things that have to be part of the competitions and things like that too. But my goodness.
2: All right. Next up, though, Utah's not the only state that's not the only place that's having problems with heat and wildfires. Europe is just getting its tail kicked with both wildfires and heat. In fact, the heat is so bad that the Danube River is drying up right in front of everyone's eyes. The famous Danube River, that ancient navigable stretch of river that runs from the heart of Europe all the way down to the Black Sea. I mean, mm-hmm. It's an amazing historic place. And Romania right now is in the process of trying to save a nuclear power plant. And this is what they're doing is they've been dynamiting rock in the riverbed to try and help divert water. And they're also sinking barges laden with rock into the river to try and create.
3: So they're trying to push the water in that direction of the nuclear.
2: I think they're trying to pool it.
3: Facility.
2: I think they're trying to pool it so they can keep it flowing.
3: Is that
2: so
3: legal?
2: I don't know.
3: Does that seem against the rules, whatever rules that the people of Romania live by?
2: Well, here's the thing, though. With rivers like that, I think at that point, half the river's Romania's, half the river's is Serbia's.
3: You could take my river water that I've been exploding to try to steal from you from my cold, dead hands.
2: I will say this. Of all the things you want to make sure you keep running correctly,
3: yep.
2: Nuclear power plant.
3: Yeah, yeah. 1,000%. So I'm okay with it, right? The interesting thing about
2: probably Romanians are okay with it too.
3: Yeah, right. I do think that one of the biggest deals that we've seen through all this is the Danube going down has actually uncovered a dozen or more boat crash sites, including Nazi World War II era
2: ships
3: that were sunk and then haven't been seen for 8 decades, and now you're starting to see them at those levels, and people are able to get out there, swim, walk on the shallow sandbars and everything, and get out there and start picking through World War II era boats, Ethan.
2: It is absolutely crazy. So it's more than a dozen. It's dozens mm-hmm. of sunken World War II Nazi warships. Now, these were scuttled. So the Nazis sunk them on purpose,
3: right,
2: trying to block the advancing Soviet forces. This was in 1944. Here's the problem, though, is not only are you dealing with the inherent risk of getting onto a wrecked ship.
3: Yeah. Oh, yeah.
2: That is sitting in a river. There's going to be a risk there.
3: Plus, it's a flowing river. It's very different from like the ocean that is sitting, and you're able to get inside, in and out of something. This seems like a very tough prospect. Well,
2: could you imagine falling through part of that down into the river? I mean, it's terrible.
3: Yeah.
2: But also, experts estimate there are over 10,000 pieces of live explosive ordnance and tons of ammunition trapped on the river floor, on and around these ships.
3: Hey, Europe. So this is our second time that we here in the United States have been talking about unexploded and exploded World War II ordnances. Because of the fires out there. Once you guys figure yourselves out. I like this because it makes us feel better about, the fires are burning over in Utah. Did you hear about that over in Utah, America? And then they go, yeah, but a bunch of World War II bombs going off when they're, no.
2: You know, it did go off though.
3: I'm moving there.
2: Those four shells from when that guy dropped his box of shotgun shells. And he wasn't able to find them all in the grass.
3: Forgot those about blew it. Yeah. That was there.
2: You know what else? So
3: woolly mammoth bones, by the way, also being exposed. All sorts of treasures being found now because you win some, you lose some with the record heat in Europe, Ethan.
2: I think it'd be amazing to see these ships. But it makes me think, your comments made me think of something. And that is how grateful we can be for the geographical position of the United States, because the United States fought in both of the world wars. But you know what we've never had to deal with?
3: Sunken Nazi ships?
2: Live unexploded ordnance from either of those wars. We don't have trenches scarring our land. We don't have any of that because
3: wasn't there a German U-boat at some point that they like off of the coast of North Carolina?
2: They came close a couple times. They came close. They had a couple of U-boats come close. And then Japan had that program of the balloons.
3: Oh, listen,
2: explosive balloons.
3: So I grew up in the Pacific Northwest where the very tip of the, Olympic Peninsula up there past Port Angeles. So if you imagine the state of Washington, just that little corner right there. Right up where it kind of meets the international waters where Canada is, the amount of barracks and things like that and like guns that were placed on the high rocks up and tall trees, kind of the rocky areas above the beaches up there for this reason, because they're like, well, obviously when the Japanese show up, we have to have these massive guns pointed right at them. I mean, those are still there in some places along the coast up along the edge of the state of Washington. So it's crazy.
2: Right.
3: Millard, we got to take a break. We got news, traffic, and weather. When we come back, let's talk a little bit more about some of the extreme heat we're going through right now, including what it's doing to the human psyche. How has it affected you? How does extreme heat been affecting you? Some personalities have been affected during the heat. Also, a lot of other people reporting that some of their seasonal depression in a different direction during the summer. We'll talk about it next. More to go right here, KSL Brightside.
15: ABC News, I'm Wayne Cabot. President Trump's choice has won the Republican Tennessee primary in a House district that was majority black until Republicans divided it, hoping for a sweep of all the House seats in that state. Brent Taylor will face Justin Pearson, the Democratic winner, in a district that now tilts Republican. Meta says it will appeal a court ruling in New Mexico today, saying Facebook and Instagram are deliberately designed to put kids at risk. The court ordering Meta to pay $567 million toward youth mental health. ABC transportation reporter Sam Sweeney says airspace over 9 states shut down today as systems went offline at Minneapolis Air Traffic Control.
16: Look, we see these problems from time to time, but usually, you know, it happens for just a couple of seconds or a couple of minutes. This is much longer. It seems much more severe. And also not just radars, but the frequencies, the channels, if you will, that the air traffic controllers are able to talk to the aircraft on all went down.
15: This is ABC News.
17: It's 8:31 at KSL News Radio. I'm Spencer Mahan. KSL's top local story this half hour. Utah could get another nuclear reactor soon. The state's first test reactor just went online a couple of weeks ago at the Utah San Rafael Energy Lab in Emery County. Now local energy leaders have signed an agreement with another company to see whether their reactor can be tested on the same site. Lab Director Jaron Wallace says that these reactors won't produce power for people to use, but there is a benefit to having them test there.
18: In the testing phase, these companies can see the benefit to staying in Utah long term for commercialization.
17: And Wallace says it could take years to know for sure whether Utah will have a commercial reactor up and running, but that could take years. Police are using flock cameras to aid with investigations. Court documents say that an Ogden man hit a pedestrian in a Walmart before fleeing the scene. Police found the make and model of the car as well as a partial license plate and put the information into the flock system, and days later it notified that the camera system had spotted the alleged driver. 22-year-old Jackson Magana was arrested and is now under investigation for leaving the accident scene and driving with a restricted license. Traffic and weather together brought to you by UCCU. You deserve to love where you bank. Quite a few slow spots still. There is a crash on I-80 westbound just west of 700 east, that exit there. So there's a crash there. And there's still multiple slow spots out there. There's one up by Ogden, and that's due to construction. There is one up I-80 in Parley's Canyon on the way up to Park City by Mountaindale Golf Course. That's due to construction. And on I-15 South, there's two spots of construction near that 257 exit on I-15 South in Spanish Fork, and on I-15 northbound near Payson. Taking a look at your KSL weather, it is projected to be hot for the entire weekend. 103 tomorrow, which would break a record, 102 on Saturday, and 100 on Sunday. Currently 95 and fair outside of Broadcast House here in downtown Salt Lake City. 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
2: All right, welcome back. This is KSL Brightside. I'm Ethan Miller here with Alex Keery, and holy cow, this footage that we're seeing from the highway, a highway camera, up near Ogden. It's just astonishing. There's a wildfire burning right near I-84 and Riverdale Road. And I want to make sure that we have the right location here. So can we call back Ricky Meese for just a second? Ricky, are you still there?
0: Hi, guys. How are you?
2: We're good.
3: This is wild to see. We see, obviously, on the traffic cameras as well, and people who, if you're tuning into the stream, we're going to put it up there right there as well. But which direction is the actual stop? Because you have slow traffic going through one direction, but what are people, which direction have they actually closed the freeway down? Because it looks like one direction is going really slow. The other is just totally not moving at all.
0: Yeah. Okay. This is an odd merge. It's where Interstate I-84 joins up with I-15. Now, that's between Ogden and Riverdale, and it's mostly in the Riverdale Road area, and it is affecting traffic on both of those freeways. And the fire seems to be in between those areas, and that's what's making it really nasty. And I don't know if you were able to see, some of those flames were shooting way up.
3: I don't know if is that far east enough that is the river, is the Schneider's Bluff Riverside Golf Course right there up against the freeway? I think that's right in that area.
0: It might be.
3: Yeah, and if that's the case, like the golf course is right up against the freeway right there. There's a couple of other businesses right there as well.
0: And the Ogden-Hinkley Airport going to be west of I-15 through this area as well.
2: Okay, so what you're saying is this fire is burning right at the intersection of 84 and 15.
0: Right.
2: Right there where they come together. Okay. Yep. And it looks like traffic coming southbound
0: on I-15 is just at a crawl. It's really rough. And right there is where a lot of professional drivers would exit southbound I-15 to go to I-84. And I-84 will continue through Weber Canyon and continue over to I-80 to get to Wyoming. That's a connecting roadway between the two states. And so it's an important road. But for southbounders on I-15 going from Box Elder into Weber County, the delays are stacking up with that ramp blocked off to traffic and a lot of people slowing down to see what all this black smoke is about. You have delays that are starting, I'm going to say, well before 31st Street in Ogden, after 21st Street, we'll call it that. And then after the exit to I-84, speeds pick right back up.
2: Okay.
0: But I-84 itself, where you can get a very close visual of the fire and the flames and the smoke, this is an odd one. It goes through the South Weber Uinta area and meanders up to the I-15 junction in Riverdale. And that's where there's already road work in the area. But if you guys can see, there's no traffic coming down one side of that image. But on the other side, you'll see the orange barrels and a slow moving line of traffic. Yeah. And they are slow going from Riverdale up to I-84. And this is where a roadside fire can actually be kind of frightening if you're trying to drive past it.
3: The flames look like they were climbing as tall as the trees that were on there. Those flames were huge,
0: really
3: up
0: hot,
3: into the air.
0: Yeah.
3: By the way, I mean, this is probably a mile and a half, maybe 2 miles, probably even less, and just across the freeway from that Adams fire that we had over there in Washington Terrace. So it's actually pretty close in that same vicinity of where that fire was a couple of weeks ago. And so you've got that stretch right there. It's a pretty important stretch.
0: And it's scorched.
3: Like you said, and it is. You can just see the black on that side of the freeway, and it just seems to be moving.
0: The hillside,
3: it's just moving across there.
0: It keeps moving down. And what was interesting, you know, you talk about the height of those flames. I was watching this. Now, the camera goes in and out, and so we're watching it thinking, oh, it's blocking the shot. And I could see some flames at the ground, and then suddenly, literally a half a second, they were probably 8 to 10 feet high. Maybe a tree exploded with it. I don't know. But it just is an indication of how we're a tinderbox in this state, and the least spark can set off something that just goes out of control and burns in a matter of a couple of seconds. It's really no exaggeration or not to be dramatic, but those flames, if I were a driver and trying to go past that, I would have been worried.
3: Yep.
2: So if you're just tuning in, there is a fire along the freeway at the intersection. I know that's the wrong word to use.
0: Junction,
2: The junction, of 84 and 15 up there near Ogden. This is just up the road from where we had that wildfire at Washington Terrace, just up the road a little bit. It's basically off the south edge of the Ogden Airport right there. Traffic is a complete mess. And if I got this right, Ricky, the southbound entrance off of I-15 onto 84, that is closed.
0: It is closed, right.
2: Yep. That connector there that connects I-15 southbound down onto 84, that's closed. So you're not getting through there, no way, no how.
0: No.
2: So, yeah, maybe just for a little bit, just, gosh, avoid that stretch of I-15.
0: Yeah, now northbound, you can get through without any problem. It's southbound where it's just jammed up. Yeah, so you either want to delay your travel time, find an alternate route.
2: Please.
0: Highway 89 looks pretty good right now as an option. Just saying.
2: Okay, just don't crash your car staring at the fire. Yeah.
3: Ricky Meese in the KSL Traffic Center. Ricky, we appreciate it. We'll dip
0: thanks,
3: of course, the rest of the afternoon. You'll get updates on this throughout the day. But you notice it is moving up the hillside there, Ethan. And that fire, just in the time that we've been looking at it, has grown in the direction that wind is taking it and where all that vegetation is. So,
2: Alex, I have the map here, and I can't place where this camera angle is. I can't figure it out on the map.
3: It's going around that bend, I'll kind of give you an idea here, but this is it right here. Basically, it's coming around right here. I think it is right up against where milepost. It says mile. I don't know if the mileposts are on the actual, like, if you're looking at Google Maps or if you're looking at if you look at the UDOT map, of course it's going to be there. But I'm almost certain that, so it's like milepost 81 along I-84 there, so.
2: We got a text that says, my son was just driving through it. He said it was massive. It crossed the median. Yeah, it looks like it definitely can. I mean, honestly, the fire looks like it's burning on the road.
3: Well, and you know what's interesting, too, is that when you see people that are driving along right there, that black smoke will encompass the car for a minute. You don't know what you're, looking at there. You don't know if it's coming across like it's coming into your car or if the flames are reaching that far. And so pretty scary. We'll keep you updated on that throughout the rest of the afternoon here. Let's take a quick break here and we'll come back. We've got more around the corner.
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2: Okay.

0: up on the hill. So you have the freeway that's down the hill.
1: Yeah.
0: And then you have up the hill there, you have that big office building. And we'll keep you posted on that thing. But they've shut down northbound I-50 or northbound I-80.
1: Or 84, rather.
0: And
1: it's the ramp from southbound I-15 down onto 84. That's where they've closed it. Northbound 84 is a standstill. And so, but thank you for that text. I couldn't see it. I was trying to figure out. I was trying to reconcile where along the map we were looking.
0: The camera and
1: the map. But this text that said it's near the America First headquarters, now I see it exactly. I can see it exactly where that is. It's basically burning right there, just to the north of Riverdale Road, just up by, just up 84, just a teensy bit. And holy mackerel.
0: Yeah, they are. They're on top of that building, shooting down the hill to try to make sure that those flames stay away from it. And I'm trying to think if there, I'm trying to look to see if there are other businesses in that area, and it looks like that there are.
1: Well, and their homes right across the freeway from it's a big neighborhood right there. And you know what's crazy is this is just up the road from the Washington Terrace fire that we had last week?
0: Yeah.
1: 2 weeks ago.
0: 2 weeks ago. Yeah.
1: Mm-hmm. So this is not good. This is, of course, also just off the south edge of Ogden Airport, which I wonder how much smoke they'd have in order to disrupt things at the airport. I don't know. Someone else texted in, is the smoke in Salt Lake from this fire or another fire?
0: This was something else, because this was well before this fire had started up.
1: This
0: might even be coming in from out of state. I mean, I heard.
1: Yeah, for sure.
0: I've heard the meteorologist reporting on that a lot of these Pacific Northwest fires have brought smoke in for the last couple of weeks here. So
1: this
0: we'll keep our eyeballs on it here, though.
1: This fire is brand new, so we're not seeing the smoke in Salt Lake from this. But goodness.
0: Whew.
1: Isn't that amazing how many fires you and I have had to cover? Like fires threatening structures in the metro area since we've been doing this. Is this four?
0: Oh, it's been a lot. Yeah.
1: Mm-hmm. Well, all over. I actually looked this up. So wildfires, and this counts, so far in 2026, 790 total fires. 790 total fires.
0: I think that this is basically the whole campus. There's another building just to the east of it there, but the one that's right up against the freeway is that America First building, it looks like, right there. But we'll keep our eyes peeled for you the rest of the way as well.
1: Because I wonder where they parked those engines. I bet they're just in that parking lot.
0: There's a parking lot just south of it.
1: Just south of it.
0: That looks like it would be a place to set up there, but I'm sure that they're...
1: All right.
0: That is crazy to see.
1: Here's all you really need to know is this. If you're on I-15 or 84 around in the Ogden area near the airport, it's going to be bad. So find an alternate route or stop and hang out and let some of this blow over, because it's not pretty right now.
0: Ethan, we're talking about fires and talking about the extreme heat.
1: Yeah.
0: We brought something up about how kind of everyone's dealing with it. And we actually asked for people to text in and be like, how are you doing? And part of it was, when we have day after day of triple digit heat, kind of extreme warnings and things like that, and today's one of those days, and it feels a little bit like the doom scroll, to be honest, when Ethan, all he can talk about is how you've been starting all these fires out there in Utah.
1: Knock it off.
0: I can't believe you. Just and it does like create this picture of just like people standing at the ready with fireworks and just ready to set off fires. And obviously they set for all sorts of reasons, including the vast majority of them with lightning strikes out in these dry, hot areas. The interesting thing about all of this to me is that the psyche, extreme weather can take its toll, especially when it just keeps going and it lasts a long, long time.
1: Yeah.
0: And we read this article that specifically dealt with that. It was just like, how are people doing with the extended heat for the extended period of time? And all I could think of, Ethan, was I would deal with the cold and the muggy, or the cold and the damp and the rainy and the snowy 1 million times. I hate the heat compared to the cool, to the cold.
1: Do you?
0: I asked you that question and you were kind of like, I don't know.
1: I'm not sure.
0: I get so much more angry, and it literally is an anger thing. I get mad
1: at the heat
0: when I'm hot. I get mad when I'm hot. People are like, oh, he's hangry, blah, blah, blah. I'm like, no.
1: You also get hangry.
0: I do get angry. But the head part is hungry and hot. Hot. Hungry. Hot,
1: angry.
0: Yeah, and angry. I get all of it at once, but I honestly, and part of it is just because I run hot already,
1: mm-hmm.
0: and I think this just takes me to another level of being mad.
1: There was a time when I would have said I preferred cold weather, but as I've gotten older,
0: oh, here it comes.
1: The winters are getting hard on me.
0: You're like, turn up the heat in here.

0: I kind of
1: cold in my bones. I think I
0: might honestly prefer the heat. I just don't like
1: being cold in a room, but I don't like. But I prefer. I hate looking outside and going, man, it looks beautiful out there. And you go out there and you just depressive, man.
0: The heat just feels less threatening, is basically what I'm saying, than the cold does. But Alex, I want to read through what you were talking about. And this is a poll from APNORC for the Public Affairs Research Poll. They said that 80% of Americans say that their utility costs are higher due to the extreme heat. 40% of Americans say they have altered travel plans because of the extreme heat. And I'm not exactly sure what travel plans you would alter because of the heat. Like Death Valley? Like you're not going to Death Valley?
1: Kids, it's going to be 127 this week. We were only planning on 120.
0: But nevertheless, 40% of us say we've altered our travel plans because of the extreme heat. Additionally, 51% say that report disrupted exercise routines. What? 51% of Americans are not exercising.
1: No, it's the people of the people who are exercising, which is a very small amount of those people.
0: You're probably right. You're probably right.
1: You're like, we're not working out. This is fake news.
0: 51%.
1: It's 51% of the 1.5% that are exercising. I know. You know what's interesting? Is
0: you suck in your gut and tell them you exercise.
1: There's a ton of people out there who are like this. You guys, way more people exercise than you fat idiots are talking about. But I will say that, like, there are people who go, I'm not going on that bike ride right now. I'm already torturing myself doing cardio enough. I don't need the breathing in and breathing out of the hot, hot, hot air. And the last thing I need is to collapse on the road when I'm running around.
0: Yeah.
1: But I do want to be superior to the others that are around me. So how can I work in that I still was able to work out this morning? Mm. I like to usually go out and do my 4 mile run at 1 p.m., but I actually had to sneak it in. So I actually did an extra mile. I did a 5 mile run at 10 a.m., Ethan. You know somebody who will work in that conversation still.
0: I took a glance back up at this live feed of the fire there burning right there on I-84, right where it joins I-15. And it looks like they might be getting a handle on it.
1: Well, it looks like at least next to the building, the smoke isn't right up against that corporate building that we had seen.
0: You could tell the firefighters came in and they really went heavy. And I think they've knocked it back quite a bit. Nevertheless, if you're up in that area, the connector between southbound I-15 and 84 is closed. So you're not going to make that at all. Traffic is starting to flow a little bit better than it was a couple of minutes ago, but you should still probably be prepared for some significant delays. And of course, clear the roads for the emergency vehicles, because we got a texter and they said that along with the America First Credit Union building right there, I mean, it's in their backyard. There's a Tesla dealer, a gas station, their office buildings, FedEx. So there's a lot there. So just avoid that area. I mean, what can we say? And I know we're going to get a more detailed, a more nuanced, and honestly more helpful update from Ricky Meese here in a couple of minutes, because we got to go to the news. But
1: well, you could tell
0: us
1: too.
0: That's kind of the big news this hour.
1: Ethan sides with
0: the fire,
1: with the older group out there who likes to be there. They don't like the cold as much. I think that the hot makes me more angry. I think that, and honestly, A part of it is that I grew up in the Northwest. I don't mind the rain. The rain for 100 days straight is tough. And having it be 45 degrees in the winter every morning and every day, all day long, and have that drizzle coming down, that's tough. But I will say that I, like, from a comfort standpoint, like having to fight the heat inside your house with the AC on nonstop, having to fight, like, in your car, you get in there and your butt's on fire because as soon as you get into that car and it's hot, even if you left it outside for 4.5 minutes.
0: You know what I like? I like when, you know, it's 200 degrees in the car and you get on, you turn on the air conditioner. And what I'll do is I'll lean my head forward and I'll lay the back of my neck against the headrest. And it's like the base of my skull, the back of my neck, I'll kind of press it into the headrest and it is so warm.
1: So,
0: and it feels so good.
1: Do you have the booty cooler? You have the little button that gets the fan on your back and on your butt?
0: Yeah, but it doesn't really. I think I'm too big for it.
1: You sealed it off with your body?
0: I can't. I don't feel anything.
1: The holes of where it's supposed to come out, they're like.
0: I smothered it.
1: The system is like, we don't know where to put this. I love that. All right. We'll come back. We've got news, traffic, and weather here at the top. We get a traffic update from Ricky, of course, who's watching that fire very, very closely. And we'll be back with more next. Stay with us.
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6: From ABC News, I'm Wayne Cabot. This has been one of the worst days for summer getaways. First, an airspace shut down in 9 states across the Midwest. Now storms temporarily shutting down arrivals and departures in the Northeast. Currently more than 800 flight cancellations. More than 9,000 delays nationwide, most from weather. But there are some lingering delays from the Midwest airspace closure earlier today.
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8: What's going on with the airspace?
9: Center is shut down, completely shut down. I think they're having frequency and or radar issues, so that's what the issue is. And there, as of now, zero updates.
10: The FAA says they're still investigating what exactly caused this massive outage.
6: ABC's Alex Perez reporting from Chicago. President Trump's choice has won the Republican Tennessee primary in a House district that was majority black until Republicans divided it, hoping for a sweep of all the House seats in that state. Brent Taylor will face Justin Pearson, the Democratic winner, in a district that now tilts Republican. An official tells ABC News the number of critical air defense missiles is extremely low. President Trump said today that the U.S. has what it needs. ABC senior Pentagon reporter Luis Martinez hears that Patriot missiles are down by 2/3. And the THAAD inventory has been cut in half.
11: Making one of these missiles can take a very long time. It's estimated that it takes about 2 years to make an individual Patriot missile and the same time frame for THAAD missiles. There are a lot of components, a lot of sophisticated parts. They all have to be brought in. They all have to be made. How do you expand this significantly? That's the time constraint right now. It could take a long time before we see replenishment of what's been used so far.
6: A New Mexico court orders Instagram and Facebook parent Meta to pay $567 million to address harms to young people through designs like endless scrolling. You're listening to ABC News.
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14: It's 3 minutes after 9 at KSL News Radio. I'm Spencer Mahan. KSL's top local story this half hour. A woman was booked into Salt Lake County Jail after officers found her daughter alone in an apartment with dangerous items within reach. KSL News Radio's Alexandra Bonilla reports.
15: The apartment management team called the police after going into what was supposed to be an empty unit. Inside, they found a 6-year-old girl by herself. The girl told police she had been alone for 3 days and had no food or water. Officers say there was moldy food throughout the unit, as well as dangerous items like cough syrup, alcohol, and knives. The mother arrived home after DCFS got there. She told police she leaves her daughter alone when she's at work, but comes home regularly.
14: The mother is now looking at child abandonment and endangerment charges. The Utah Department of Natural Resources says a 19-year-old is dead after drowning at the Sand Hollow Reservoir this afternoon. Officials say the man was from Nevada and was swimming near the dive park around 3. He went under and was pulled out by bystanders, but he died at the scene. They say he was not wearing a life jacket. Traffic and weather together brought to you by UCCU. Learn how to save more this summer at uccu.com. There's still that slow spot up by Marriott Slaterville due to some construction in that area. And now a ramp on to I-15 south is closed in that area. So if you're trying to get onto I-15 that way, you will not be able to. There's also slowing near the Mountaindale Golf Course headed up towards Park City, and that is due to a crash on I-80. There's also a crash on I-80 south in South Salt Lake, but that is off on the shoulder of the road. If we get more information, we will continue to update you on that. And then some construction down in Spanish Fork and a crash on I-15 northbound in Utah County. That is just north of Payson. Taking a look at your KSL weather. Hot for the next 3 days. 103 tomorrow, 102 Saturday, 100 Sunday. Currently clear and 93 outside of Broadcast House in downtown Salt Lake City. I'm Spencer Mahan. 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
0: All right, welcome back. You're listening to KSL Brightside. I'm Ethan Miller here with Alex Keery. And let me tell you, the big news right now is that fire that's still burning up there along I-84, just where it connects with I-15 up there, right near the airport in Ogden. They've got I-84 eastbound is closed right there as it actually is kind of traveling south at that point, behind the America First headquarters there. That's where that fire took place. And we're looking at these cameras, and it also burned in the median too, which we got a texter who reported. They said it's jumped into the median, and it sure has. We can clearly see a big fat old burn scar right along the median. So it looks like though they've really knocked that fire back. It doesn't appear to be threatening the homes that are on the east side of the road there. It looks like it's just confined to those trees along the west side, but it is a lot smaller. There's a lot less smoke, and traffic's now moving through that area northbound on 84, which I guess is more westbound because it's coming that direction. But as you're on 84 heading towards I-15, that's flowing pretty well. So, geez, thanks again to Ricky Meese for keeping us up to date on that. And that is so frightening when you see those big fires that just suddenly pop up and are so big, so quick. And
1: well, they were going up, the flames were going up those trees so tall. And we had a listener also throw a video up as they were going by with their car. And when it was that close, it's even more stark of how big those flames are.
0: Mm-hmm.
1: They must have been feeling the heat off of those things easily, driving on the road and being right up against it and seeing how tall those flames are getting. It's pretty crazy.
0: Yeah, it is pretty crazy. And
1: but still, I mean, the freeway is closed one direction, so like it's not like they've got it. Hey, it looks like we're totally under control here. There's still four engines across the road and police vehicles and all those things to try to figure out how to get this thing all the way beaten down before they can open the freeway back up again. The good news is on that other side, on that northbound side, it does seem to be doing a lot better movement-wise. It was totally stopped also as people were just kind of, I think, watching, you know, like to see how crazy those flames were.
0: Well, and you can imagine that once it jumped into the median, that's going to stop traffic.
1: People start going, am I supposed to keep going here? Yeah.
0: Do I drive through this? What do I do?
1: This looks 100% apocalyptic here.
0: And kudos to the firefighters who were on that quick. We could see they were spraying off of that hill and spraying water down off that hill. And
1: yeah, hopefully they stopped it. Yeah.
0: Pretty cool. Looks like they've got a handle.
1: Millard, I've got something here for you. I've got something to play.
0: Okay.
1: Are you down with the Perfect Parent Club here as we get things going here?
0: Yes, I am.
1: On the program. So let's jump in here. And I took issue with something that was said in this article, and I want to see what people think about it, too. But let's jump in here. And we'll talk about it. That's why we dip in with you as part of our Perfect Parent Club. So let's get it going.
23: You see them in your feed. The parents who do everything right. You could be one, too, by being ultra judgmental. Ethan and Alex welcome you to the Perfect Parent Club.
1: We don't judge, right. Ethan. It's not a judgment thing.
0: I'd like to call to order the Perfect Parent Club.
1: Mm-hmm.
0: The honorable and perfect parent, Alex Keery, is presiding at our meeting today.
1: Listen.
0: Welcome to all perfect parents listening in their cars.
1: Ethan, in social media, it gets a lot of things wrong, but the scroll has helped me parent so well because I watch all these other parents and how awesome they're doing and because they told me.
0: And you know what else helps you parent really well? Drugs. You should look into it.
1: They told me how awesome of a job they're doing and how all the stuff they're doing as parents is going to help me. And I appreciate all they're doing.
0: Okay? Yeah.
1: Because it takes a village out here. Hashtag takes a village, Ethan.
0: Are you familiar with the 18 summers parenting trend?
1: So it's not a So for me, this isn't a trend. This is why I took a problem with this. It's a philosophy that I have had in my head, which is I get nervous about not being able to take advantage of all the time that I have with my kids while they're kids in my home. And so this has been something that we've actually been kind of, this is the way we've been approaching how we.
0: So you are a devotee of the 18 summers style of parenting.
1: I told you that tattoo on my back that says 18 summers in that Blink 182 style tattoo on my back.
0: Yeah.
1: So the answer is yes, is. Absolutely.
0: Well, here's the thing. So
1: 18 summers, man.
0: I don't like it.
1: Well, tell them what it is.
0: So it's basically, it reminds parents that they only have 18 summers with their kids before they grow up and leave home. Now, it's meant to inspire you to be present for your child.
1: It's mostly done to sell RVs. You better get going out every summer because you only got 18 summers.
0: It is used to promote products and services. It also triggers heavy guilt and anxiety over maximizing every fleeting moment. When I don't think that's the role of parents, I'm a father. I'm not a camp counselor.
1: You've said this a couple times.
0: I'm not a camp counselor.
1: I don't.
0: That's not my job. My job is not making sure my kids have hilarious fun all summer.
1: Yeah. The mantra "I'm bored" is said a lot at my house. They'll say "I'm bored" while they're like going down the slip and slide.
0: I am a devotee of the "let your kids be bored" style.
1: Yeah.
0: Because you know what they learn? They learn they've got to do it on their own. Because you know what happens when they leave home? There's no camp counselor to make sure they're having fun.
1: I'm under no like illusions of thinking that this. Okay, for us, it has nothing to do with keep your kids entertained all summer long because you only have 18 summers. It is the philosophy that we have is, and they even brought it up. They're like, because this, the person who writes the article basically is pointing and laughing at me, and they're going, "Oh, you treat all the holiday schedule for school." The holiday schedule for school during the year is this crazy worship session of get on, let's go do this crazy thing as a family because we only have 18 summers. Ethan, we have 7 kids, but we have our first one that is going through his senior year right now.
0: Yeah.
1: And we talk all the time about how, oh man, this is his senior year. This is last summer where we all get to go out as a family together. And then they point out, they're like, that's a total lie. You know why? They're going to be vacationing with you when they're 35. I think we can all agree, one, I'm not going to be paying for my 35-year-old to go on vacation with me. Number two, they're
0: You're
1: going
0: such
1: to be
0: a skin flint. Come on.
1: But they're also going to be very, very different times. A 17-year-old Cooper is going to be very different from a 28-and-a-half-year-old Cooper with a kid and one on the way. Do you see what I'm saying? Like, I don't look at it like we're planning. And part of this is that we have prioritized as a couple. We've sat down, and you know what? I don't appreciate anybody else telling me how I'm supposed to be doing this anyway. Because I'm over here, we're trying to make, it's not about maximizing, because our kids are bored during the summer. Our kids get on the TV, he's like, let's kids watch TV. I'm like, dude, I grew up in the era of Bob Barker babysitting me in the morning.
0: Yeah, you want boring? How about five channels plus PBS?
1: Yes, this is what you and I grew up with. And yeah, we were able to figure it out. I walked to the Circle K and was like, I'll take the 39-cent, a Big League Chew bag, you know, fine, great, get a soda, move on. I was the person trying to entertain myself during the summer. But here's the thing. We made sure as a couple to say, if we can make it happen, our resources that we have are going to be highly devoted to our kids getting out and seeing the world. And I'm not saying that every vacation needs to be some crazy trip, but we have leveraged ourselves in a way to make sure that our kids are having trips and experiences versus stuff. You know what I mean?
0: Yeah.
1: Like, I think it is more important to not have stuff. I was telling Caitlin, I go, the carpet at our house needs to be replaced. It's basically made of 100% syrup. Ethan, our carpet is one entire giant Eggo waffle.
0: We just redid our carpets last year because our carpets had become woven dog hair.
1: But again, our house, and you know what's interesting is now that I make that comparison, it actually does have that pattern too in it. It looks like an Eggo waffle. And frankly, it smells like one and even tracks like one.
0: We got the little tiny square pattern.
1: Yeah, we have those. And here's the thing.
0: Ours are brand new though. Sounds like yours.
1: Ours are old and they've been tracked in. And we could say, hey, let's get the carpet and make that the priority because, oh, I got to get LVP and give it in there and I don't want to have the, but instead we're going, let's have our kids have experiences. That's been a priority for us. So if this friggin' dude wants to get on here and point fingers and go, oh, people want to have all these experiences with their kids, I can't have the same experiences with my kids that that everybody else is going to. But we have a lot of kids, and we want to make sure that they're all still together as much as they can. I get that later in life, Cooper could probably still, or that our other kids are all still going to travel with us or maybe do some other things with us. I know this isn't the end of vacations.
0: Correct.
1: But it is while they're minors. Well, it is while I'm able to make all the rules the whole time.
0: But this is the thing, and so I get what you're saying. But this is the thing, exactly what you just said is exactly why you just have to be a little bit careful with the 18 summers philosophy, is because it can create a little bit of stress and it can backfire into an unhealthy dynamic. Because you're kind of forcing something to be there that is not necessarily going to work out. You know, what if you feel all this stress and then no one has a good time?
1: I certainly don't have a good time, but my wife and I don't necessarily enjoy ourselves. But I just got done.
0: This is why I like to set the expectation.
1: You are my big fan of planning a trip with my boys for this fall.
0: Oh, you need to do that 100%. I don't see that as the same thing as you need to be camp counselor all summer.
1: No, that's the thing. But they worked in all your year-round trips that you're planning, and they're like, oh, you need to have all these year-round trips because you're being convinced that you got to go around and you got to have this. You got to do this every year. And it's not about that. It's about this is the last time that all four boys are going to be like, in our charge,
0: right,
1: under the same roof, and I get to say,
0: you can boss around, right, hold things over them, yeah,
1: right, and I want to be able to have these experiences, and I don't really care. I do actually. I care what people say, even internet strangers. I hate all you guys.
0: You know, with your reaction to all this, I don't know. I mean, we'd have to drag out a whole other thing. I know we got to go.
1: Here comes Sigmund freaking Freud over here. Tell me.
0: I'm just wondering why you're still on social media. Listening to all this. I just feel like, you know what you need to do? Because I think your instincts are right.
1: Social media had nothing to do with me planning.
0: No, but it has a little bit to do with you freaking out. And so I'm just saying, I think your parental instincts are right. I think social media is adding a layer of anxiety on you that you don't deserve. You're a good dad. You don't deserve that.
1: Here comes Ethan's thing. Got to stop scrolling, everybody. But anyway, join us on KSL Brightside on Instagram.
0: I let that be Caitlin's problem.
1: All right. We'll take a break here. We'll come back. We've got more around the corner. When we return, we've got ourselves Ethan's got some food headlines. You don't want to miss it. Stay right here. Oh, and some car headlines. Hey, why not both? Get a brand new car that Ford's making and then eat this brand of fast food because it's on the rise. Stay right here with us. More to go. KSL Brightside.
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0: All right, welcome back. You're listening to KSL Brightside. I'm Ethan Millard here with Alex Keery. We got a text, Alex. Can you believe that?
1: Yeah.
0: Well, we got a text from Buster. Remember Buster? He says, hey, what? The Nightside boys are back in town. So Buster's late to the game here. But you remember Buster was my barber for a long time.
1: Oh, that's right.
0: He doesn't do that now. Now he's a very successful photographer. But good old Buster. So I haven't seen Buster in a while. I miss that guy.
1: So he's too good to cut your hair now. Right, yes. When you have all this great, nice, thick hair.
0: He's actually been too good to cut my hair for several years.
1: Yeah, that's fine.
0: When
1: people follow their dreams and then find success, I'm
0: good
1: for them.
0: It's awesome. And I have a good barber now. My barber now is very, very good.
1: I love how you are such an old dude that you have a barber.
0: I had an interim barber, and he was a young guy.
1: Interim barber is the dumbest thing I've ever heard you say.
0: He was like in his early 20s. And I told him, I had this conversation with him. I said, hey, look.
1: Does anybody else have a barber out there? 57500?
0: I said, hey, look, I'm sure this is going to be fine, but I just want you to know that, you know, I'm significantly older than you, and I want a nice haircut, but I'm a middle-aged man.
1: So you walked in there and went, hey, whippersnapper, I'm older than you. You need to give me a good haircut.
0: Not good haircut, because he could do, he was talented. He was a talented barber.
1: Please don't reinvent.
0: Very, very stylish.
1: Please don't reinvent me.
0: Very, very stylish.
1: Is that what it was? Don't reinvent me.
0: It was, I need an age-appropriate haircut. Oh, that was my point, is I need an age-appropriate haircut. I have a job.
1: Well.
0: And I can't just have any haircut. So I want a good haircut, but it's got to be age appropriate. And he said, yeah, great. And I got 2 good haircuts from him. And then the third time I went back,
1: experimental.
0: He couldn't help himself. And he gave me this crazy undercut. I walked down there looking like a Nazi. And I was like, I cannot.
1: Oh, so boy,
0: good and really, really nice guy. Right on, huh? Really nice guy. Very, very good at what he did, but he just wasn't ready to cut a middle aged man's hair.
1: Because here's the thing, too, is that you also run the risk of going in there, and you have no intentions. But that when they go, I got something for you, and then you leave there. And then they go, I did my job. And then they walk away and you pay them 40 or 70 bucks plus tip or whatever it is that you pay. What was
0: it? It's not that much, but
1: I just assumed it was a lot. I just tried to
0: it's
1: make
0: not
1: I
0: that
1: tried,
0: much.
1: I tried
0: it's
1: to
0: not...
1: make a guess at what my wife pays for hair and then like cut it down quite a bit.
0: Look,
1: anyway,
0: it's more than supercuts, but it's not Bill Clinton right. sitting on the tarmac haircut.
1: What you can't do is walk out of there and have everybody go, I guess Ethan's going through it, isn't he? I guess he's going to buy a Corvette next. Right?
0: That's right.
1: That's what you don't want.
0: That's exactly right.
1: Somebody going, oh, he's going through that middle age. He's going through that middle age. And you go, I didn't want this. The 20-something decided for me that I needed this. I'm not going through anything crazy.
0: Do I look like Trey Gowdy to you? Do I look like Trey Gowdy?
1: Yeah, Trey Gowdy. Ethan takes his shirt off and goes, I'm normal.
0: I'm a man.
1: I'm not trying to prove anything. In the middle of the freeway. All right.
0: Okay, Alex. My goodness. Hey. All right, Ford Motors has announced this week that they're rolling out a new midsize electric truck.
1: Mm-hmm.
0: It's going to be called the Fathom.
1: I'm looking this
0: and
1: up.
0: And it's got a pictures. Starting price of $28,350, which is great.
1: Very reasonable.
0: In today's environment, that is considered affordable.
1: That's a $12,000 truck like 20 years ago, right? That's like the equivalent of like that small truck that you could buy that was the entry-level truck. And so that's a great... That's a great start because we just went out. We had a story last week. There's no such thing as anything under $20,000 that's brand new anymore.
0: So
1: the lowest priced car that you can get is $21,000.
0: Yeah, that's right.
1: It's fully electric. That's a pretty darn good deal.
0: It does seem to be a good deal. Now, of course, that's the base model, right? So it'll go up from there.
1: But
0: it is a 5-passenger truck, and they're going to take orders in early 2027. So early next year, they're going to start taking orders.
1: Why can't
0: and then
1: I
0: they're
1: going
0: to be delivering to customers later in 2027.
1: Why can't I see?
0: They have yet to reveal what it looks like. They've announced it only.
1: I've seen some miniature concept versions of it. You know what? It has I don't know if this is... All right, I'm going to show Ethan a picture right here and get his first blush. Now, they say this is going to be around...
0: Photo there on the right?
1: This one right here.
0: Looks like a Ford truck.
1: It does, but it also has a little bit of a Rivian look to it. Yeah?
0: Yeah, a little bit. I can see that.
1: I mean, obviously smaller.
0: Well, and you could expect a few things to be different because these electric trucks are not going to need that hood space. So they got some design flexibility with these that they don't normally have with trucks. But
1: the hood and trunk together, what do they call that? They call it the hunk?
0: The frunk. So if you, again, they have not announced, they have not released any images. We don't know what this truck looks like. But there are a few people out there speculating.
1: Are they still making the F-150, like the Lightning? Are they still making that?
0: I don't know.
1: I would assume they have to compete with companies like Tesla who are making the Cybertruck and... Rivian's making that truck. I think that like Scout is making one.
0: All right. Dear Google, co-host Alex wants to know if Ford is still making the Lightning. Will you please look that up for me?
1: And
0: so Ford has officially discontinued the all-electric F-150 Lightning.
1: They've officially they've discontinued it.
0: Yup. You might still find a limited number of remaining new demo or used units on dealership lots,
1: but
0: for the most part, it's going away.
1: Yarp.
0: All right, and then next up, and we'll use this to take us into the news break. Maybe you've noticed Burger King's massive rebranding effort where they fired the King, which I thought, I mean, as far as Kings goes, as far as Kings getting deposed go in history.
1: As far as food mascots go, I think he got a bad rap.
0: Well, but he got off easy for being a deposed king because you know, history is not always this
1: kind. You're either innocent and you're exiled or you're guilty and you're hung.
0: Yeah.
1: Yeah.
0: So he got away with it. But they fired the king. They said, now you're the king. I was glad to hear that.
1: You are?
0: I haven't seen a red cent of it, but me I was the king. And they still haven't called. But Burger King says they have seen a really, really, really handsome development from this. They say that their earnings per share was up over 8%. Same store sales up to 8.5% increase. You know what McDonald's was? 0.8%.
1: Oh, so they're growing.
0: So, they're growing. They're taking some. They're stealing some market share,
1: from
0: the fast food community.
1: Well, with the GLP-1s and their effect on people not going through the drive-through nearly as much as we've covered before,
0: mm-hmm.
1: That's a pretty big number. I will say that they closed a lot here in the state of Utah. Including the one that was a stone's throw from me. Like I had one 3.5 minutes away. I'm not going to drive 14 minutes to Layton to go get a burger.
0: It is unusual to drive past a bunch of fast food restaurants to get another one. So the Burger King U.S. president, Tom Curtis, told CNBC that they have also benefited not just from the rebranding, but from the deal offerings like a $5 duo and $7 trio.
1: Yeah. See, these are things I have no clue what they're even talking about.
0: Well, let's go try them. Speaking of food, tomorrow we're going to try the new burrito at...
1: The Utah burrito
0: at Cafe Rios. Take us to break.
1: All right. We've got news, traffic, weather right now. We'll come back. Let's talk about what the smartphone is actually doing to your DNA. Stay with us. More to go. It's KSL Brightside.
6: Stolen Voices of Dole Valley, a gripping new 9-part investigative podcast about a serial killer you've probably never heard of, Warren Forrest, a sadistic predator who prowled the Pacific Northwest in the early 70s. He hid behind the deeds of Ted Bundy, and he's only been convicted of 2 murders, but is suspected of many more. Since the release of Stolen Voices of Dole Valley, a witness identified in the podcast could lead investigators to the remains of Jamie Grissom.
8: 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He said he stumbled. 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
6: 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This cold case is now red hot. 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
10: ABC News, I'm Wayne Cabot. Just a terrible day for that summer getaway at the airports. First, the airspace shut down in 9 states in the Midwest from a still unexplained systems failure in Minneapolis.
11: Not just radars, but the frequencies, the channels, if you will, that the air traffic controllers are able to talk to the aircraft on, all went down.
10: ABC's Sam Sweeney, and now storms are causing ground stops in the Northeast with more than 800 flights canceled and more than 9,000 delayed nationwide. President Trump says the military has what it needs, but an official tells ABC News the number of critical air defense missiles is extremely low, with Patriot missiles down by 2/3 and the THAAD inventory cut in half. A notification to Facebook and Instagram. A New Mexico court says Meta must pay $567 million for harms to young people through addictive designs like endless scrolling, autoplay, a charge Meta denies. This is ABC News.
14: 9:31 at KSL News Radio. I'm Spencer Mahan. KSL's top local story this half hour. Ogden Regional Medical Center has broken ground on major renovations to their neonatal ICU, or NICU, that will not only update existing facilities, but add 6 new private patient suites to the existing 14. Megan Moon is the Assistant Chief Nursing Officer at Ogden Regional Medical Center, and she told KSL, the focus of the improvements is making space for families to be with patients, tripling the size of the rooms, and introducing elements to help teach parents on how to care for their baby at home. UDOT will close the southbound lanes of I-15 in Davis County on Saturday night between 200 North and Kaysville and Park Lane in Farmington. UDOT's John Gleason says the closure will start at 10 p.m. and reopen at 8:30 a.m.
12: If you're looking at it from a big picture standpoint, we've got all of southbound closed for that 4-mile stretch in Davis County, and then it's down to just one lane northbound I-15 in that same stretch.
14: Crews will be removing overhead signs as part of the Shepherd Lane Improvement Project, and the project will also include building a new interchange at Shepherd Lane in Farmington, along with improved pedestrian and bicycle connections. 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Auto loan rates as low as 4.74% APR. There's a crash near the Payson Main Street exit on I-15 North. So if you're headed north towards Provo from Payson, be careful there. Congestion near exit 257 on I-15 South and Spanish Fork. There's construction on I-80 East near the Mountaindale Golf Course. Construction on I-15 South and Marriott Slaterville. And there is significant congestion on the Mountain View corridor that has you slow from 134th South all the way up towards Zion Bank Stadium. Taking a look at your KSL weather, It is going to be hot, hot, hot for the next 4 days. 103 tomorrow, 102 Saturday, 100 Sunday, and 98 Monday. Currently fair skies and 88 degrees outside of Broadcast House in downtown Salt Lake City. 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
4: All right, welcome back. You're listening to KSL Brightside. I'm Ethan Millard here with Alex Keery, and we've been watching that fire on the traffic cameras, and it looks like they're just doing mop-up work now. They've still got, as Ricky told you, they've still got that connector from southbound I-15 down to eastbound 84. That's still closed, but it does look like, I'm not seeing any more smoke. It does look like they're probably just mopping it up, so that's good news. It's great news, especially for those structures that are in the area, which seemed to be, for a moment, threatened.
5: Ooh, Fawn, so, there was a hummingbird on the traffic camera for a minute. Maybe that's a sign of good things to come.
4: They need to do that more often. they need to put little bird feeders on them. Or is that the reason why they keep going out on us?
5: Well, I was going to say, this thing is pretty unreliable right now. Also, could you imagine just like they're all, hey, the traffic cameras, tune into that traffic camera. Do you see traffic? No, I see a huge bird's nest.
4: So we have a lot of hummingbirds in our yard. Emily keeps a hummingbird feeder outside of her office window. And let me tell you, and she sees the same birds, right? You can tell them by their marking. Some of them are bigger, smaller. They look different. So she can kind of tell them, right? So I'm standing out in the front yard working on, we got these flowers. And we're standing out there, and this hummingbird flies up to Emily, flies and just stops right in front of her face, maybe like a foot away, right? And Emily looks at it, and she said, I already put it out. She said, I already filled it up. Because you fill the bird feeders with that syrup.
5: Yeah.
4: So it flew right up to her.
5: It's Kool-Aid, right?
4: Like a foot from her face. And she said, I already filled it up. And then it flew away. And it was the weirdest Cinderella moment I've ever seen.
5: Was she slightly annoyed with it too? Like, hey, I already filled it up. Like, stop. Come on.
4: Yeah. Like, that's her thing.
5: Like, that was her.
4: And then he
5: probably knew which one that was too. She's like, Mikey, get out of here.
4: And then he flew up to the hummingbird feeder. It was this weird moment. For a brief moment, I thought, can she talk to birds?
5: Mm. Yeah, yeah.
4: So.
5: Yeah. All right, Millard, we got lots going on still. We got a couple more segments left.
4: Yeah, we do.
5: I've got a...
4: And I'll tell you what I... I'll tell you what
5: Are you going to audible?
4: Well, I only wanted to mention... This is something that happened right during the very first part of the show. We carried a minute of a press conference with Governor Cox, but they've got an $18 million recovery plan for the Cottonwood Fire in Beaver. It destroyed 150 structures. Flooding affected 200 homes. It's wiped out roads, things like that. And so the Forest Service is committing to $9.2 million. And then the Utah is matching those funds. And they'll be used to begin repairs to homes, farms, roads, infrastructure damaged by the fire and the aftermath flooding. And $18 million is great, but doesn't sound like very much money.
5: Does not sound like a lot. I'm trying to imagine how you would get more, though. I mean, like, declaring a state of emergency, that could probably unlock some funds here and there. And I don't know. I don't know exactly what needs to be done. You know what I mean?
4: Like, I'm sure this is just an initial amount to get the ball rolling, right?
5: And what does the $18 million start with? You know what I mean?
4: Like, what's their first thing?
5: What do you do with the first? The first check clears. What do you pay?
4: So the KSL story here says that it's used to begin repairs to homes, farms, roads, and infrastructure.
5: So interesting that homes is, like, in my mind,
4: I had that question too about homes,
5: that they wouldn't touch the homes until they'd have to, because then you're working with, because they're probably working with insurance companies and whatever. And the state would just be like, hey man, we're just going to build our stuff.
4: Can I ask an indelicate question?
5: Yeah.
4: Do you think, and I'm asking this just to see, I'm not taking a position here, but if someone had a cabin burned down.
5: Yeah.
4: That was uninsured. That? Let's say it was uninsured. Is that something we rebuild?
5: Are we on the hook to rebuild that?
4: With taxpayer dollars?
5: Do you think that they have maybe some... If it's a primary residence?
4: If it's a primary residence, do you think?
5: Maybe. Because it'd be one thing if it was their short-term rental. You know what I mean? That vacation home.
4: Mm-hmm.
5: They didn't insure a vacation home. And us go, yeah, let's rebuild that. I don't know what the bar is to clear. It's not a dumb question to ask because $18 million is $18 million. And I don't think that we typically, like Ethan, my personal tragedy over here, let's say that something bad happened over here. The state doesn't just swoop in and pay for things to like to rebuild your home.
4: To go back to normal.
5: Right. When stuff happens,
4: I'm not saying that's where this money's going, but in this story on KSL.com, it says that it is going to be used for, in fact, I just want to know
5: the mechanism for how they Utah, decide, let's pull the trigger on this one and not this one.
4: This
5: or whatever.
4: Is the phrase. Utah plans to match those funds, which will be used to begin repairs to homes, farms, roads, and infrastructure damaged by the fire and the flooding.
5: Match those funds. So the funds.
4: So $9.2 million from the Forest Service and $9 million from state of Utah.
5: Okay. All right. Oh, they're going to match the funds that
4: they're we're matching. So that's $18 million total.
5: Yeah, I mean, should see where it goes. I mean, you would imagine. So how many acres were burned in the Cottonwood fire?
4: Oh, geez.
5: It's 250,000. It was probably half of what the entire total was.
4: Well, as far as I know, it's not finished yet. I mean, isn't it still?
5: I can't remember.
4: Hold on. I can tell you how much.
5: But either way, so you've got to take care of infrastructure things that are the most like safety based, right? You're talking about, hey, we got to put up these road signs. We got to do this. All that stuff has to be first, right? We got to make sure the road is functional, or we got to make sure this is going, or, you know, that people are able to get to emergency services or telecom, you know, all the stuff that goes into all of it.
4: We also got another text here. It says that there is a field on fire over at 5600 South near the FedEx building, or 5600 West and the 201. Oh my goodness gracious! You guys, whole place is going up in smoke.
5: Ethan is so quick to just say everything's the worst.
4: So 5600 West and the 201 there, right there. So does someone else see that? 57500. Do it when you stop somewhere. Don't text us while you're driving. But I'd be interested to hear if you're seeing that same thing. But that's what now. I do see some backups and things a little further on 7200. But let me see where the FedEx is. No, that's you're thinking 7200 or like 80th West. So it might be that fire there. Anyway, drop us a text 57500, and as usual, you know, we'll chase down the information and get back to you. But I do think you're further west than you think you are.
5: Here's my other question. So that's a big priority fire. Obviously, that was the biggest one. It was the big one
4: up in Ogden.
5: No, sorry, the one down here with the governor.
4: Back to Cottonwood.
5: Sorry, I was back
4: Cottonwood
5: to talking fire. About the Cottonwood
4: okay,
5: fire.
4: Got it.
5: So what about the fires that don't get any state attention from a money standpoint? You know what I mean? Like the ones where they go, well, our cabin burned down. Up there, how come Spencer Cox isn't showing up to cut a check on that? Or how come they're not paying attention to this fire that's up here? You know what I mean?
4: That's like, a fair question.
5: That's what I'm wondering is like, I get it because you have to make sure and take care of your own here. But maybe it's because it's got the biggest footprint and it has the biggest chunk of stuff that has to get fixed.
4: Yeah.
5: Not just homes and things like that, but also
4: infrastructure,
5: like actual infrastructure.
4: Yeah, that was a big enough fire that it did really disrupt a lot. And again, I'm not saying that they're going to use this money to rebuild people's cabins, but I just noticed that language that was in the story. That's all I noticed. I noticed that language that was in the story. And so, you know, maybe there are some repairs that could be made to homes and farms that would fall within an emergency response scenario, you know, that we've already kind of established. I don't know.
5: Yeah.
4: But, well, hey, I guess we'll just have to see.
5: I didn't even look up here for a second. We gotta take a break. We'll come back. We have more around the corner. We have our AI question of the day. We'll get you ready for Utah's afternoon news as well and get you all situated with that. Obviously, lots of breaking traffic news and the like. So more to go. Stay right here with us. It is KSL Brightside.
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16: My mom is a veteran and she was injured in the line of duty.
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16: She had 7 different surgeries over the span of 9 years and there were tons of complications.
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16: She missed so much.
17: After my last surgery, I got an infection so bad I thought it was going to kill me.
16: I told her she couldn't leave me yet. There was still so much she had to see. I hadn't even graduated.
17: I'm doing much better now.

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1: Welcome back. This is KSL Brightside. I'm Ethan Millett here with Alex Keery. And Alex, we do have confirmation. There is a fire on the 201 freeway, just off the 201 freeway near the FedEx building. In Magna, that's about 7200 West. It's burning in a field south of the 201. It looks like it's slowing down traffic. Probably just looky-loo.
2: Everybody's just looking at it.
1: Yep. Looky-loo slowdown. So don't do that. But it does look like a pretty impressive grass fire is burning a section there. We can see it on the traffic cameras. So watch out for that. If your commute is going to take you onto the 201, you're going to want to watch out for emergency vehicles. You're going to want to watch out for looky-loos. And hopefully that fire doesn't creep up to the freeway like it did up in Ogden. We've already dealt with this once today, and that is the ramp from southbound I-15 to eastbound 84 is still closed because of a fire right there by the what did we decide that was? The America First Corporate Center, the
2: yes.
1: America First Credit Union Center. Just right there, burning up in the trees. And then it skipped over the road, started burning in the median, stayed away from the neighborhood on the east side, thankfully. And it looks like fire crews have got a good handle on that. But now we're right back into it on the 201 freeway. So if you are heading along the 201, you're going to be able to see that on the south side of the road near the FedEx building at 7200 South. Whew. What do you think about this, Alex?
2: It's been quite a day. It's like Ethan with his manifesting of talking about fires. And then, of course, during our show, what do we have?
1: It's fires.
2: A couple big ones right here in the valley.
1: Constant
2: it's
1: fires.
2: It's one thing to have like, hey, a fire started, and then you fill in the blank with a small town. The fire gets a name that you've never heard of at a campground that you've never set foot on or eyes on.
1: Mm-hmm.
2: It's another to be like, yeah, the FedEx building out there in Magna. You know, the one you drive by every day. Or, hey, Riverdale Road. You've driven past there 1 million times,
1: yep.
2: Shut down because of that fire. It's right next to an actual business. So these are things that, of course, we always keep our eyes on and make sure that we're trying to keep everyone safe out there. But man, it's tough.
1: You know who's gonna have a cool view of that fire? Airplanes on approach to Salt Lake International. They're gonna have a cool view of that fire.
2: Hey, cool fire! You think that's what they're saying right now? How dare you?
1: I mean, I don't want to sound heartless, but sometimes fires are cool to
2: well, see. We were blown away by how tall those flames were up at Riverdale Road. I mean, we were like, oh boy, those are huge.
1: Yeah,
2: so there's certainly a spectacular thing that goes along with some of these fires. Sometimes you can't believe how quickly those things will take off. And so, Millard, of course, it's that time of the day for us here to be able to jump into our AI question of the day. So let's just jump right in right now.
3: When Google just isn't enough, and thinking for yourself is just too hard. Here's your AI question of the day.
1: Yeah. All right. Alex, there are a number of directions we could go with the AI question of the day.
2: Oh, I've got an AI question of the day, but there was also something I thought that you should bring up still, because I kind of... By the way, I did have a friend weigh in and say that Burger King that used to be by your house is now a Thirst. And I've noticed. Don't think I haven't noticed. I would love to pretend like, oh, I haven't seen it. I might drive by the Thirst and get a million pounds of pretzels.
1: I'll tell you what's interesting about these fires today. And I don't know why I'm making this connection.
2: I know. I don't know.
1: Because one of the things that we were going to talk about is how tanning beds have taken off again.
2: Yeah.
1: As a thing that young people are doing.
2: When I was in high school, it was huge. And again, we lived in a place where the sun didn't come out a lot. Okay. I grew up in gloomy Seattle, and high school was just where I was. But the girls at our high school were like, we don't have sun here. I'm going to the tanning bed. And it was a big time deal. You had to have the monthly subscription to the local tanning bed, and they were there all the time. Despite the fact that even in 1996, we were all going, that's not good for you.
1: So commercial tanning beds, do you know how much more UV light than the sun they can emit? How much more?
2: I don't know.
1: 10 times as much UV light as the sun. In fact, the DNA mutation rate in tanning bed users, because that's where you get cancer, right? The DNA mutation rate in tanning bed users is more than double those of non-users whose only exposure is the sun. And really, that's what delivers melatonin.
2: Do you think,
1: melatonin. Melanoma.
2: Hey, everybody, you want to fall asleep in the tanning bed? Why don't you take a couple of melatonin and your melanin is going to be dialed up to another level.
1: So we are.

0: in a phase right now, and we have a nickname for Gen Z. It is the I need to touch the stove generation. And this is where the tanning beds come into play. Part of
1: that. Because remember, somebody goes, there was an uptick in actual cigarette smoking. Remember this?
0: Yeah.
1: And tanning bed use. And I went, what are we back in 1996, in 1995? Get some cigarettes and some tanning beds. And you go, why are you doing this? Because I need to feel something, Ethan.
0: Would you have ever guessed that you would have a whole generation of people that would stop getting their vaccinations and start smoking and going to tanning beds? I mean, that has all happened. But Gen Z adults are more likely to believe misconceptions about tanning. So tanning industry advocates and influencers have been very, very active on social media.
1: What are you? Tanning influencer.
0: Mm-hmm. They're tanning influencers. And Gen Z adults are more likely to believe those misconceptions, and they're more likely to use a tanning bed. And that's what has brought about this renaissance of tanning in tanning.
1: You coming into the tanning bed this week? No, I'm not going to make it. I got the measles. Same concept, right? Ethan, really, if you have the measles in 2026, you're also likely to have the same brain that will go to the tanning bed, I feel like.
0: Among the things that people fall for on social media, and this is part of the reason why tanning beds have become popular again, is number one, that tanning beds, UV exposure won't give you cancer. But you know what will give you cancer, according to these TikTokers?
1: Ah.
0: Sunscreen will give you cancer.
1: Yeah, yeah.
0: Which is so amazing to me.
1: The squishies, the benzene and the squishies.
0: That someone would stand there in 2026 and say, no, you know, the UV doesn't give you cancer. What really gives you cancer is the sunscreen.
1: Could you imagine this conversation? And we're going like this. And our grandparents are going, I told you, you guys are idiots. I told you guys. And we're like, no. No, I'm an early millennial.
0: You know what we need to introduce into the market?
1: Why?
0: We got to do this. Brondo, the thirst mutilator.
1: it's what plants
0: it's
1: crave.
0: Time. It's time.
1: I knew it. It's got electrolytes.
0: We're ready.
1: Oh, no.
0: We're ready for
1: it. We've turned into Idiocracy completely. Welcome to Costco. I love you. I do want to say, I did ask a co-pilot a question.
0: Okay. Ready? Let's hear it.
1: I said, first of all, are people visiting tanning beds more often now than they did in the past? They said, yes, there has been a large spike in the tanning industry. I just like the term tanning industry.
0: Okay.
1: Tanning beds. And I said, okay, so have tanning beds gotten more safe as technology has improved over the years? The short answer is, this is according to AI, a little safer in some ways, but actually not safe. Okay.
0: Yeah, kind of.
1: Do you want to hear how they got safe?
0: Let's hear.
1: Better timers and controllers. Modern beds are less likely to cause accidental exposure because of more precise session limits. So the timers are better. The timer goes off.
0: Well, I'm convinced.
1: The timer goes off better. All right?
0: I'm convinced.
1: You to turn over or to get out. Improved lamp technology. Some newer beds are designed to produce more UVA and less UVB, which could reduce burning. By the way, nothing convincing here, right?
0: No.
1: Regulation and warnings. The warning signs are bigger. Many places now require stronger warnings, age restrictions, and operator training. Oh, you know, as opposed to just throwing people in the bed and putting a big rubber band around it and going, good luck in there. So UV is still harmful. Many tanning beds emphasize that UVA because the tanning beds that have, because it's less immediate burning, but UVA does penetrate deeper into the skin and contributes to wrinkles, immune system changes, and skin cancer. The risks remain. So there you go.
0: There you go.
1: Thank you, Bruce, standing in on Utah's Afternoon News. Stay tuned right here.
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8: From ABC News, I'm Wayne Cabot. Well, so much for that quick summer getaway. Summer storms caused hundreds of cancellations across the country after a day when the entire airspace was shut down across nine states from a systems outage in Minneapolis. Hundreds of flights were unable to take off. Others were forced to divert. ABC Aviation contributor John Nance says it lasted 90 minutes, but it's going to take days to recover.
9: From the airline's point of view, the ripple effect is monstrous because you've got crews in places that they can't, they really shouldn't be. In other words, you've got crew timeout problems. You've got people in places that they don't have the equipment to fly because that's someplace else. Any time you put this system on the ground, any part of it for 90 minutes, you've got a ripple effect that will go on for at least a couple of days before the airlines are fully back to normal.
8: The evacuation zones for folks around Spokane will remain in place for weeks, says the sheriff, John Nowles.
10: When they are inhaling these kinds of toxic fumes and substances that are airborne, it might not be fatal immediately, but it can cause serious health risks and death years later down the road.
8: A serial arsonist admits to starting one of the fires that destroyed 900 homes, saying that fire is powerful and beautiful. His attorneys have asked for a mental health evaluation. New Jersey Senator Cory Booker on the third death of a migrant taken to the privately run detention center in Newark.
11: Every single day DHS keeps Delaney Hall open is another choice to let this happen again. Three times already.
8: On the Senate floor, Booker calling for Congress to shut down Delaney Hall. Olympian David Hearn, accused of vandalizing the reflecting pool, can take a victory lap. Federal judge dismissing the criminal case with prejudice, meaning the government can't charge him again. Celebrity daughter Northwest just dropped the video for her debut album at age 13. You're listening to ABC News.
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14: It's 10:03 at KSL News Radio. I'm Spencer Mahan. KSL's top local story this hour. Utah could get another nuclear reactor soon. The state's first test reactor just went online a few weeks ago at the Utah San Rafael Energy Lab in Emery County. Now, local energy leaders have signed an agreement with another company to see whether their reactor can be tested on that same site. Lab Director Jaron Wallace said these reactors won't produce power for people to use, but there is a benefit to having them test there.
15: In the testing phase, these companies can see the benefit to staying in Utah long-term for commercialization.
14: And Wallace says it's not hard to know for sure when Utah will have a commercial reactor up and running, but it could take years. Police are using flock cameras to aid with investigations. Court documents say that an Ogden man hit a pedestrian in a Walmart parking lot before fleeing the scene. Police found the make and model of the car as well as a partial license plate. And once they put that information into the flock system, days later it notified them that the camera system had spotted the alleged driver. 22-year-old Jackson Magana was arrested and is now under investigation for leaving the scene of an accident and driving with a restricted license. Traffic and weather together brought to you by UCCU. You deserve to love where you bank. There is still that slow spot up north in Marriott-Slaterville and that spot of construction on I-80 East headed towards Park City. But there is also some slowing due to a crash in Midvale on I-15 South. So if you're headed that way, be careful. Traffic starting to thin out on the Mountain View corridor, and then you still have those two spots in Spanish Fork and in Payson down in Utah County. Taking a look at your KSL weather one last time tonight. It is going to be hot for the next 4 days. Friday, 103, 102, Saturday, 100, Sunday, and 98, Monday. Outside the Triad Center and Broadcast House here in downtown Salt Lake City, clear skies, 84 degrees. I'm Spencer Mahan, KSL News Radio, 102.7 FM, 1160 AM, and KSLNewsRadio.com. 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
25: Well, here's some troubling news. Utah's water systems and public utility systems in general could be susceptible to attacks from Iran. And this is according to a new intelligence note review by ABC News. Utah is one of more than a dozen states that could find themselves the subject of cyber attacks from bad foreign actors.
26: We've known for a while now that we could face attacks. And, you know, even earlier this year during the legislative session, there was an audit presented to the legislature saying as much. But according to ABC News, we were actually the target of an attempted attack last November.
25: Yeah, well, it doesn't appear that any of the attacks on public utilities really successful then or since the war in Iran began. It still poses some really interesting security questions and concerns. So I read that legislative audit. I hadn't been familiar with its contents until today. It was back in January.
26: Yeah.
25: And they talked. I was concerned about what actually could happen, what a cyber attack could look like. Could it affect the quality of the water?
26: Mm-hmm.
25: It wasn't so much that as just the distribution of the water. It could upset the way it's stored, the way it's distributed, and actually there was one state that there had been a cyber attack and it caused their tanks to overflow.
26: You know what's interesting, and you know who has been saying this is a problem for a number of years? Former Representative Chris Stewart. So really? Even in some of the fictional books he's written, he's like, this is a vulnerability, this is a vulnerability, this is a vulnerability. And it's probably been 20 years since Chris Stewart has been saying that. And now we know that at least attempts are happening.
25: I mean, water is, let's face it, if you're going to attack an infrastructure within a community, water is probably, besides air, you know, the thing that is the most, that could cause the most harm.
26: We have a power grid issue too, right? We've got a bunch of vulnerabilities. But I think these water attacks, I mean, I think it's interesting. So we have ABC chief investigative correspondent Aaron Katursky, who has more on the most recent ones.
0: An intelligence note reviewed by ABC News provides the clearest indication yet that Iran may be behind cyber attacks targeting water and wastewater utilities in more than a dozen states and prepared for them months in advance. The note says public safety officials in Utah identified targeted reconnaissance against water infrastructure in their state using an internet signature linked to Iran. The note said there were nearly 500 attempted intrusions in a 46-minute window November 24th. That's 3 months before the U.S. and Israel launched their first strikes. Officials in New Jersey are now confirming two municipal water utilities in their state were targeted, temporarily blinding operators when automated systems went down. Both utilities shifted to manual controls and there was no disruption to service. In Rapid City, South Dakota, officials discovered what they called a cyber incident in the city's wastewater system. It was quickly resolved, and officials said at no time was the city's water or wastewater infrastructure systems placed in jeopardy. And in Minnesota, the first state to publicly report the hacks, the governor said they're over.
1: Most of this was things that were being done over a Wi-Fi network, and it ended up not compromising any water supply, but it showed some of the vulnerabilities.
0: There's no evidence the hacks have put public drinking water supplies anywhere in the country at risk.
2: You have the attacks on sort of the digital realm, but it's the water going through the pipes. And the good news is so far, shutting down the attackers, shutting down those systems, they could still go to manual controls and still make sure that water safety and water availability is there for where people live.
0: Separately, North Carolina Ports said its systems were hacked and that breach was quickly contained. But ports in Wilmington, Charlotte, and Morehead City, North Carolina, were temporarily closed. There's no sense that this was also the work of Iran, but it sure does show how fragile America's critical infrastructure can be.
3: And for what I've been able to determine, there were some indications that at least one of the attacks was from Russia and one of them may have been from China. Of course, with these cyber attacks, you never actually know who started it. But if you could imagine with what's going on with Iran and the negotiations, if it was proven that the Iranians attacked altered a water system in this country, I think the administration would act very aggressively against that.
26: I think I agree with that. And I've also seen the president saying, well, I don't think it is Iran. So I don't know. And I don't know if they'll tell us, actually.
3: Right.
26: So the scope, though, is interesting, right? And this is one of the maybe one of many bad uses of AI, because you can use AI to do like the cyber hacking where you just send repeated attacks over and over and over and over and over, right? You just repeat it. And if it can change servers, it can mask where it's coming from, trying to find these vulnerabilities. But, I do think it's interesting that it happened in Utah in November. We didn't start doing stuff. Well,
3: yeah.
26: October, we took out the nuclear in Iran, but this most recent conflict didn't start till February.
3: Right. Yeah. You would assume that maybe the Iranians had something in the pipeline, figuratively, you know, before then, and that they were already looking at systems. Why Utah? I don't know. Unless they found some vulnerability in our system, I can't imagine that either. Knowing the Utah authorities, but nonetheless, whatever happened, it didn't affect anybody's drinking water. But you know, a dozen states have been targeted, including Utah. That's frightening. Water systems.
26: So it's one of the ways, I mean, it's a different type of warfare, right? And I think we're seeing right. that warfare has changed for sure. So you and I were both born after World War II.
3: Yes.
26: And it's just really different, right? It's really different today with drones and with people who can fly drones remotely, right? You've got a pilotless aerial vehicles, but you also have people who can sit behind computers far, far away from where their actions might have implications and do things like this, targeting infrastructure, for example. So it's not just water. I mean, I just mentioned briefly the electrical grid. You can target that
3: power grid, right?
26: We know it's vulnerable.
3: Right.
26: We know it's vulnerable. And yet there are so many different ways to go after that. Of course, you can, like, if you take down the internet, man, we all complain like crazy because we're so reliant on it for some of our day-to-day stuff. But there's like some real critical things that could, you take down some of the stuff with healthcare, right? Take a hospital offline. People could die from that.
3: You know, and we've got these hydroelectric dams, you know,
26: for sure.
3: Getting into something like that. We're about to start into nuclear power. We're going to have nuclear facilities. I mean, hacking into those could be problematic. We spend so much time and money and effort into anti-hacking and, you know, everything. You're just always on the lookout for things like that. It's a real problem. We have Matt Gephardt in here every week talking about the latest,
26: the latest hacking scam.
3: It's everywhere.
26: I'm looking at a CBS News article that is kind of talking about these cyber attacks. They mentioned that it's been more than a decade that Iranians were charged with cyber attacks on banking institutions, right? Being able to take down the whole bank website. I mean, we're a cashless society now, mostly, yeah. Right? Mostly we are. In fact, I've gone several places recently where they say we are a cashless
3: entity, right?
26: We don't have cash. We only take card, right? So when that all goes down, we can be in trouble.
3: Yeah. And getting into your banking system and things like that. Oh, my word. The problems that these groups could cause would be, you know, so widespread. But, you know, we spend so much time fighting that and we seem to be doing a good job in this country so far.
26: And there's ransomware attacks where they have gone, like they've taken down huge systems and people have paid.
3: Yeah.
26: Some have not, but some have.
3: Sometimes it's cheaper to just pay it and get it over.
26: Sometimes,
3: with.
26: Right. So if Utah has known about these, the potential for these attacks, I wonder what they've been doing to make sure our public utility systems are more secure. We're going to try to get answers to that question coming up next on Inside Sources.
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26: Dozens of municipal water systems across the country have been the target of online hackers over the past several months, years even. Now we're learning that Utah may have also been the subject of attempted attacks last fall.
3: Yeah, and federal officials are actually investigating whether Iran may have been involved. At the same time, local and state governments are also trying to find out ways to protect themselves from this happening in the future. I'm looking at a report, a performance audit that was done. I hadn't been familiar with this, but it was done early this year, January of this year, by the Utah legislature, a performance audit that I think goes through a lot of things to try to prevent this from happening again. It was from the Office of Legislative Research, it looks like.
26: And what are they saying? I looked at it as well, but I didn't read the whole thing, I think, as thoroughly as you. And I know that they said there was more that Utah could do.
3: Yeah, they come up with a couple of plans. They actually have three or four plans here. They say, and by the way, based on what we've seen, Utah seems to be doing a pretty good job. It's not like they're particularly critical. Even the incident you mentioned, mm-hmm. It was caught, it was handled, and it was done. You know, it was done in a way that nobody lost any. There was no unsafe water or anything like that. They make three recommendations that the Utah Drinking Water Board should require all communities that have water systems that use operational technology to adopt a plan to fight cybersecurity. They need to get up to speed on their cybersecurity. That the legislature should consider whether any additional steps should be taken to further address that, perhaps maybe getting them some money so mm-hmm. they can do that, and that the legislature should consider modifying statutes to require drinking water systems to have governing bodies to provide these safety mechanisms. Yeah.
26: I would have thought they had those already. That's interesting. Right. So I was mentioning to you that I was looking at a CBS News story about the most recent attacks on water infrastructure, but they also linked to an article on a timeline of Iranian cyber attacks on U.S. companies, political figures, water systems, and more. And this article actually came out at the very end of last week, actually. And so there were some things that were interesting. I mentioned the banks. That happened in 2011 through 2013. In 2013, they had an indictment accusing Iranian hackers of going after a dam. You mentioned that, the dams. In 2014, the Las Vegas Sands Casino Company's hard drives were wiped. I don't know if you remember that. So it's been more than a decade.
3: Oh, yeah.
26: They wiped out their entire hard drive, their corporate network, the hospital websites were vandalized with condemnations of the CEO because he had made comments about using nuclear weapons on Iran. So they stole personal information of tens of thousands of customers.
3: You know, if that's warfare in the future, that's really problematic, because what do you do about
26: it? It's been around for more than a decade now.
3: Right, yeah. Yeah. Right, yes, of course.
26: Yeah. So Iranian hackers targeted the U.S. State Department. Do you remember that? Treasury Department, yes. Defense contractors. This was in 2024, said the Justice Department. I mean, that's when the Justice Department said it, but it started in 2016. So ransomware.
3: Yeah, we talked about just
26: schools.
3: Yeah.
26: Yep.
3: Just water systems. In this report alone, it identifies six that happened just in the last couple of years. And of course, the one in Utah in June of 2023, November 2023 in Pennsylvania, April 2024, they think Russian cyber attacks attacked an area there. September 2024 in Arkansas, February 2021
26: wow.
3: in Florida, and finally Chinese hackers in November of 2023. Now, how they determine these, the only two of those six where they identify a specific problem or group is the two, the one in Russia and one in China. The others, they just say hackers did this,
26: mm-hmm.
3: meaning they don't know who exactly who was behind it.
26: Yeah. Yeah. So, I mean, look, it's an issue, and we tried to get people to talk to us today, and it's not that they're unwilling, but they're unavailable. So, we'll, I'm sure, have an ongoing conversation with us about the overall cybersecurity things we need to be aware of. But I'm looking at one of the hacks that Iranian hackers did, and they got into an Israeli system, an Israeli company that didn't even have a password or is a default password, right? So that's some of the stuff that's like, that's just dumb in today's day and age to just say, I'm either going to leave it without a password or I'm going to put in the word password or right. ABC 123.
3: You know, and one thing I was looking at in all of these, especially with water, is what the consequence of the hack was. Mm-hmm, that mm-hmm. is, was water quality compromised? Answer, no. Was water distribution compromised? Yes, but they fixed it. You know, was you know, sort of how what really happened. But the overriding problem that I see with every one of these was the cost yeah. that the jurisdiction had to pay
26: yeah.
3: to fix it. Utah alone, $360,000 for equipment, software, and overtime. And then you go through each yeah. of these, and I won't. But I mean, they're all six figures. What it cost for these municipalities yeah. and states, $163,000. I mean, they're all. That's the punishment. That's the
26: right.
3: the harm.
26: Well, and time diverted from right. other things. Right, right. You're right.
3: Or you think about right. your water just right. being shut off for a little while.
26: Right.
3: That's the real problem right. for people.
26: Well, they're attacking wastewater plants. I would hate a leak in the
3: right.
26: in those, right? Or a backup. Can just imagine, right? All of the sewer systems backing up in a neighborhood or something. That would be terrible.
3: Well, what to our credit, it seems like everyone in the country, especially Utah, is taking steps. Everyone, they're doing what they can to prevent this from occurring again, and making representations and suggestions, I should say, that, hey, here's what we need to do to prevent this in the future. I'm sure there's going to be software developed. I'm sure there's going to be programs developed nationally to help states so that they don't suffer these attacks. But they're coming hard and fast.
26: Sometimes it feels like the hackers are two steps ahead, right?
3: Right.
26: And we just keep paying catch up. But there is some information about what lawmakers and public utility companies are doing nationwide to make sure the power stays on. And this is with ABC News, Jim Ryan.
0: This is Jim Ryan. Fighting back against the foreign-based cyber intrusions is a group of volunteer hackers here at home known as DEFCON Franklin. A team of 27 white hats has fanned out across seven states to offer advice to small water departments on how to bolster their defenses against attacks, even from around the world. In some cases, it's simply a matter of changing default passwords or adding multi-factor authentication. Jim Ryan, ABC News.
3: Yeah, I mean, that's the kind of thing you need to just stay on top of it. Change your passwords.
26: Right.
3: Go through that, you know, do what you need to do periodically to keep one step ahead of them. Like you say, almost impossible given the sophistication that some of these hackers have.
26: Well, and the lack of ethics surrounding what they're willing to do, right? But right. but also things that where people don't think. I mean, I told you my husband works in computer identity security stuff, and he has shared stories. This is not specific to identity security, but the way hackers have gotten into companies, there are places that are insecure that tie into the system. So he shared with me an example of hackers who got into a corporation's overall accounts. They got everything. But they came in through the aquarium. So the fish tank had a digital system, a control system. They got into the fish tank system, and then from there they were able to get into the entire network for the whole company. Isn't that so, like, you just don't even think of stuff like that, but hackers do.
3: The guppies need to change their password every once in a while. That's interesting. Yeah, because it's run off of computers. They hear the
26: all of that,
3: the lights and everything. Yeah.
26: All of that, but so it's all tied into the system. Overall system.
3: Interesting.
26: Yep.
3: Well, exactly. I mean, not the bears of bad news. I mean, it seems like we're doing a good job keeping on track of this. No one's been hurt. Just something that states and agencies are doing to try to stay on top of
26: it. And I'll just put in a plug for having some extra water storage at your house for even if somebody, you know, is digging in your front yard and they hit a water line.
3: Yep.
26: Just have some extra water storage. Yeah.
3: Good point.
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3: I think we have to do a little fire watch almost every day here, it seems like. And, you know, with the way that the fire season is going, we kind of look for the weather to see if maybe it'll give us a break. Not happening.
26: Not this weekend.
3: This weekend, it's supposed to be hot and windy. The two worst possible conditions you can have when you got wildfires. And we've still got some burning right now here in Utah.
26: They are. And in fact, the, what is it? It's the Wide Mouth 2 fire just keeps growing and growing. It's almost 97,000 acres now. It's 10% contained. So this thing is big. And we've had, gosh, I can give you an update. This is from Utah Fire Info. And as of right now, there are 790 fires that have been, that have occurred in Utah in 2026. Burned nearly 500,000 acres. We're at 486,000 acres. 410 of those, 790 were human caused. But this Wide Mouth 2 fire, man, do you remember when we started our show on Monday, and it's only Thursday, it was 30,000.
3: Yeah, we get some big ones here. It's going to end up being one of the top three or four. Maybe it already is if it's into almost six figures. You know, and it's just, there's no relief in sight. I mean, I'm not trying to be a downer here, but this is, the bad air quality is going to persist. We're in August, so it's still going to be warm for a while. I'm going to have warm nights. I don't see a lot of moisture in the future. You know, Matt Johnson has talked to us about where
26: we're hoping a monsoonal pattern.
3: We're hoping the monsoonal pattern, and it has. In some areas, it's come through. I mean, I'm looking at a wildfire right now outside of Spokane, Washington. That's just awful. That one's taken some homes. It's not big. It's not big in terms of acreage, but in terms of damage to structures,
26: over 800 structures I saw.
3: Right. Yeah. At least we've been spared a lot of that in Utah, although we have had, I think, 3 or 4 deaths so far in Utah from our firefighting community.
26: So one of the things that I saw this morning when I was looking at news stories is this, it was a poll actually done by the Associated Press about how people are changing behavior because of extreme heat. And the way it starts is with a story of a woman who says she's lived in Arizona her whole life, so she's used to adjusting her routines around high temperatures. But she says she feels like the heat has been ratcheting up, and now it's impacting more of her day-to-day summer plans. But I'll say this, there are 80% of the people in this poll say that the extreme heat has impacted their electricity bills, right?
3: Oh, yeah, of course.
26: Of course it has.
3: And it, in some respects, your water bills, too. I mean, if you're trying to keep your lawn green and, you know, people are watering more than they usually do because we haven't had a lot of moisture from the air. And, I don't know, people are like me. I take a shower at night now sometimes just to help me sleep.
26: Right, right. So this one, it says 68% say it has impacted their family's outdoor activities, 51% the exercise routine, 50% sleep. Like I like to be on the chilly side when I sleep, which is why camping is kind of fun, right? Because it's chillier.
3: Really
26: up
3: cold
26: there
3: at night, right?
26: But it's been chillier the last few mornings, and I've appreciated that. But this weekend, it's not going to get down very chilly, even for the nighttime lows.
3: I think we're expecting record high temperatures both weekend days, well over 100 or at least 102 or 3, which would be records, I think.
26: Well, some of them, maybe for the 10 daily degrees records, warmer.
3: Right, yeah.
26: Yeah, yeah. It's not going to be records. I mean, we just hit 109,
3: I don't mean that. I mean, for the day, for the time of year.
26: But, you know, look, I remember in August, I was pregnant in August 32 years ago, and it was, my son was born August 24th. It was 106 degrees the day he was born. I thought I was going to die that summer. I really, really did. And so it's like part of this is it's summer, right? But it feels like this summer has just dragged on forever.
3: And you know what's you know, it's all a matter of perspective. But we hear, was Andy Farnsworth giving a weather report during one of the last break. It's going to be in the 90s. We're having a cool front coming through.
26: I know.
3: What are you talking about?
26: 90 degrees. Not a cool front.
3: 90 is comfortable, right?
26: So look, there's an article. This is a KSL one. But are Utah summers getting hotter? This is what the data says. Actually, it says, yeah, the average summer high has climbed 7.2 degrees since the 1920s. So, yes, a little hotter, getting a little hotter.
3: Well, 7 degrees, that's a lot hotter. I mean, that's significant.
26: What's difference between 97 and 104? I mean, I guess it feels hotter, but it's hot, right?
3: But there's a point I've heard some scientists say at which it is very difficult for the human body to survive. So, and I'm talking about outside. I mean, yeah. do we, let's say 7 more degrees, we're under 111. You know, 7 more degrees, we're 118. You know what I mean?
26: Yeah.
3: At some point, and you know, there are certainly southern Utah, like you talked about Arizona, there are certain parts of the country and the state that get really, really hot.
26: Oh, I know.
3: And so they may be uninhabitable during the summer months at some point. We may be getting to that point, and that'd be frightening if there are parts of the world where you just couldn't live because they're just too hot.
26: I think that's one of, gosh, I've seen it in some of the international stories where you look at places like India or even in Europe this summer where they haven't had air conditioning. They're attributing 10,000 excess deaths to heat, right? Because they just could not cool down. And now they're, of course, the people who are most vulnerable are the very young, the elderly, and people with other health conditions. And I know in like France and Spain, they were pointing to the elderly over 65, but 10,000 excess deaths is really, I think, is really incredibly high.
3: Yeah. And Europe, I think, as a continent, has had the worst increase in overall temperature because of the Arctic problem up there. And that's why, as a continent, they haven't had, because of that Arctic system, the need for air conditioning in the past. Well, they sure do now. And our record all time is something like 109.
26: Well, yeah, just set 2 weeks ago.
3: Yeah, there are. I mean, what we had, like Montana or somebody had 111. Europe's got 111 or 12. I mean, it's like, yeah. I think there is a difference. I think that's a significant difference.
26: I think Montana, I think it, I didn't ask anybody in Montana, but I think it would be shocking in Montana to have temperatures of 111.
3: Yeah.
26: Just shocking.
3: Yeah.
26: I don't think they're used to it, right? We're not used to it here.
3: No.
26: We're not used to it. So, look, we know that it's hot. We know it's going to be hot this weekend. We know that it's going to be smoky this weekend, because of all these fires and that the fire weather continues to be, and I quote, catastrophic.
3: Yeah. Our firefighting community, let's give them a shout out because they're doing so much work right now. And they just are unrelentingly, they get through with one fire and you're sent to another one. And they're coming in from other states. And then people from our state are going to fight fires in other parts of the country as well. It's a full-time job for some of these people. Full-time plus.
26: Right. And we talked earlier this week that it was a category 4 out of 5. And this is a national ranking, right? That resources are being stretched thin. We know that. Well, we're going to continue this conversation about the fire and heat. And really, like, is it safe for your kids to play outside? But we also know that after these fires are over, and even when we've got cooler weather, the effects are going to last for years. Stay with us.
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26: So we've been talking about wildfires and heat, and I wanted from a parent perspective or grandparent perspective to talk about how that impacts kids playing outside.
3: Yeah, we often think about kids being outside, and even this time of year, Holly, football season is only shortly around the corner, maybe soccer. I mean, talk about kids that may just playing outside is one thing.
26: Yeah.
3: But some of them are almost forced to be outside for practice.
26: Doing, you know, little league games and those types of things. Yeah. Yes. So I did go searching for some information on kids playing outside, both with smoky air and with heat. And what I found with smoky air is that, yes, if you know what your air quality is, right? And we have, I think KSL has a site on air quality, but you can have normal outdoor play if the air quality is good. It makes sense, right? But as you start to get, particulates in the air, then you need to be more careful, especially with kids who might have some asthma or, some lung issues. Kids breathe faster, of course, you know this, faster than adults. And so they breathe smoke in more rapidly than adults will. Their growing bodies are still forming. So signs to watch for: coughing, wheezing, trouble catching their breath. They complain of an itchy throat or a scratchy throat, itchy eyes, right? So you need to look at what the air quality is, when kids are playing outside in smoky air.
3: Yeah, and kids aren't likely to wear a mask. I mean, let's face it, they're just not going to put up with that. And some of them will find it restrictive in terms of their, you know, being able to get oxygen into their body because it restricts that. But a lot of kids are going to just go play outside.
26: Yeah.
3: Without regard to their eyes and
26: so there's their a breath. Two there's a two-parter here right now, right? So one is smoky air and the other one is heat. And I've seen really tragic stories. I haven't seen one this summer yet, but I have seen them of kids. I'm thinking more like teenagers who are going to football practice right. in extreme heat, and they have died.
3: Yes.
26: From
3: happens every year.
26: It does. It feels like. So I wanted to talk about safety for kids in hot weather. And, you know, one of the things to consider, I think, is when you've got kids who are wearing shorts, even playground equipment is going to get really hot. We've moved away from metal slides, but it's hot enough. The plastic can still burn their legs.
3: Oh, yeah.
26: Right. And that's not cool.
3: Right.

0: people this when we're on our bike races and things. You got to drink, you got to drink. They're like, this water's warm, I'm not going to drink it. Well, I mean, you've got to get fluids in your body, right. But it's hard to
1: and
0: convince somebody to drink 80-degree water.
1: Not me. I can drink 80-degree water.
0: Right. Oh, yeah, if you're thirsty enough.
1: But look, I mean, it also relates to pets, right? Pet, especially their little feet, they can burn as well. But kids can suffer heat exhaustion much more rapidly than adults. And I know for me, when I overheat, I get a massive headache, and it will take me hours for that to start to go down. Even if I cool off and have plenty to drink, it's probably until the next day that I have that heat headache. And it can get worse, right? You get heat exhaustion. So kids can be really flushed, very red. They can maybe dizzy. They might start throwing up. That's going into heat stroke, right? And I'll just say this, babies especially, they don't really sweat. Though that ability to sweat is not developed in very young children. And so really be cautious.
0: As a parent, you've got to watch for those things. You mentioned something that's really visible with a lot of young kids, and that's that flushed look. If your kid's got that flushed look, it's not because they're upset or concerned or nervous. It's because they're heat, typically. That means get them inside, get them some water, get them cooled off, put some cold towels on them or something like that. But, I mean, once a kid goes into that overload with the heat stroke or something like that, it could be a real problem.
1: Mm-hmm. Oh, yeah, for sure. For sure. And, you know, my husband has done hiking. You've done a ton of hiking, but my husband has done things with scouts. He did that for a number of years. And I remember he came back from one scout trip, and it was a scout leader, an adult, who literally collapsed on the trail and passed out. And they were like, oh, my gosh. Right. Yeah. They immediately erected a shade shelter over him, got fluids into him, not just water, but electrolyte replacement. And it turned out, and he didn't know this, but it turned out that he was diabetic. He was a type 1 diabetic that had been undiagnosed. And the combination of heat and dehydration, and he thought he could last a little longer, and he couldn't do it.
0: And even as we start cooling into August and we get into those 90s, it's still really hot. It's still don't take that as some sign that, hey, you're off the hook now. Even in the 80s, you know, if kids are outside working out, I worry about sports. You know, we all played that. We all were outside, and kids are, and coaches especially, are really proud. Hey, you know, suck it up, be tough. Don't be a pansy.
1: I know all those things. It, yeah.
0: Which is sometimes the worst advice. And
1: I'm
0: then
1: you punish you by making you run.
0: Right. Yeah.
1: Yeah.
0: And especially kids who've got, or the bigger kids, you know, they play sports just like everybody else, but it can be really hard on a young person's body if they've got a little weight on them.
1: So one of the other things too, you know, we've been talking all week on back to school. We know that there are actually schools in Utah that don't have air conditioning. School buildings. And I'm really concerned about that too, because you're talking about sending kids to school. It's fine in the morning, but by the time you get to noon, if you're pushing 100 degrees that day, inside the buildings is warmer typically, right? This is, first of all, they're not going to learn when you're sitting in a classroom with no air conditioning, even at 85 degrees inside.
0: You can't,
1: like, it's so hot.
0: I didn't realize that. I thought schools had to have air conditioning.
1: There are older buildings that don't have air conditioning right now. And you can have external buildings. Yeah, they should have it, but not every building does. All the new ones do.
0: Yeah, I mean, I guess fans or something like that are better than nothing. But if that's the case, you've got to get water into the rooms and give the kids something.
1: Well, and I wonder, like, we should maybe ask a school person this, but
0: right.
1: Can you shorten the school day? Like, what do you do if we have school starts next week for some school districts, the week after for some others? What do you do if you've got a heat index of 106, right? Do you shorten the school day? Do you say, look, we're going to do it online instead of like a snow day
0: or something? Yeah. I mean,
1: I don't know if you can start earlier. Yeah, that's rough on kids.
0: Never mind.
1: Yeah.
0: That's rough on kids. Aren't listening to me. Yeah.
1: Okay. Look, we've been talking about wildfires and talking about heat, and there's actually some information that I only learned yesterday that the woodland area lost to wildfires in Utah this year has shattered previous records. Like, I just thought that's where we were burning. So when you're burning, this year where we've got these massive fires, that it

0: was fairly typical. It's not.
1: And those losses, as we saw in Beaver County, can be catastrophic when the rain starts coming, when you lose that ground coverage, and when you have that burnt soil, and you have other conditions. When the rain comes, it's got nowhere to go except into your homes and in areas where it shouldn't go. So the burning of these woodlands, in addition to other consequences that you have, really are exacerbated when the rain and snow starts coming.
0: And it has impacts for years. So not just on the environment, right, where it takes a while for the vegetation to regrow after the burn scar, but it has economic impacts too, because you look at like Eagle Point, they're closed for this year.
1: An entire ski resort.
0: An entire season,
1: for sure. A season. And maybe more when you consider all of their chairlifts were damaged, at least one of which was completely destroyed. Yeah. I mean, that was a heck of a fire. Yeah. That's also in the Beaver area, ski resort down there. Anyway, enough of that.
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3: High in the alpine wilderness.
2: Really ugly clouds coming over from the north.
3: A place.
4: The ridgeline is imposing, the escarpments, the drops.
3: Where survival.
5: It's dark now. 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
8: Center is shut down, completely shut down.
18: Systems went down at Minneapolis Air Traffic Control Systems, grounding flights in 9 states, confusing pilots and the tower at Minneapolis-St. Paul. It lasted 90 minutes, but delays could last for a day or two, says ABC Aviation contributor John Nance.
5: When you're talking about the Air Route Traffic Control Center, which is what this was, Minneapolis ARTCC, that controls your flight when it's above 30,000 feet, moving back and forth across the country. And without the communications, without the radar, that's just a major problem.
18: Those problems got worse when thunderstorms temporarily grounded flights across the Northeast. Facebook got a notification it doesn't like at all, a court in New Mexico ordering Meta to pay $567 million to pay for mental health harm to children across platforms. For the first time, scientists have used AI to create viruses that don't exist in nature. A paper in Thursday's journal Science says the AI-created virus was able to infect bacterial cells in a lab, but did not use viruses that harm humans. Researchers trained AI to predict DNA sequences, similar to how ChatGPT trains AI in the next word of a sentence. On the plus side, it could solve genetic disorders and antibiotic-resistant infections. The downside? A rogue researcher could create a bioweapon. Every city in Italy has been placed under the highest heat alert. In the U.S., Southwest, even hotter now. Extreme heat warnings as high as 120 through Sunday. Michael Simpson of Florida is facing attempted murder charges for allegedly shutting off a diver's air supply in a turf fight over lobster fishing. ABC's Victor Akendo.
15: Simpson's family says he has devoted his life to boating safety and even serves on a boating safety council. They call the allegations categorically false.
18: This is ABC News.
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1: Welcome in. It's another edition of Stop Working, Start Living right here on KSL News Radio. I'm Alex Keery, your host, as I am every week right here. But sitting with me is my wife, Colin Keery, who happens to be the managing partner of the New Millennium Group, offices in Sandy, St. George, and in Layton. Of course, here in the state of Utah, also have offices abroad as well. But this is a Utah firm that is helping people retire 3 to 5 years earlier than they thought possible. Been doing it for a long time here on these airwaves, and we've only been able to do the show for, I don't know, this is a handful of times now. You're kind of a veteran, right, Cole?
24: So, I mean, yeah, thanks for having me. I appreciate you bringing me in.
1: Doing the radio show with you still?
24: Yeah.
1: I haven't quit yet?
24: Yeah.
1: That's good. I'm glad you haven't quit. That's the whole thing. This is your gig, and so I just wanted to make sure.
24: Yeah, this is good.
1: Okay.
24: Good for us. Good for me.
1: As we kick things off here, there's a lot we're going to talk about. Tons of things we're going to kick the show off here with. Of course, right out of the gate, if you're looking to retire 3 to 5 years earlier than you thought possible, why don't you give the folks at the New Millennium Group a call? Anytime during this program, you're going to be listening to this. You're going to hear maybe the phone number given out. Actual human beings will be taking your phone call, which is really good because it's important to have that touch. It's important to have that local angle as well. These are people who have been helping Utahns specifically retire for the past almost 25 years or more than 25 years. All you have to do is give them a call. 888-999-6370. That's 888-999-6370. UtahsFinancialPlanner.com. All right, where are we going to kick things off here today, Colin? I'm interested to see what direction we're going to be going.
24: Yeah, today we're going to be talking a little bit about the Prosper Pathway. So at New Millennium Group, we like to guide our clients through what we call the Prosper Pathway, which is a way that we can make sure that our clients are set up for success, for a truly prosperous retirement. When we think about you know, financial prosperity. It's not just about wealth accumulation. And the honest truth is every retiree is going to experience a different level of prosperity. And that does not mean, oh, well, somebody has less money and they're, you know, can't live a prosperous retirement or prosperous lifestyle. And the reality is, financial prosperity encompasses way more than just wealth accumulation. Mm-hmm. It's about achieving a financial well-being. So are you able to cover your basic needs, first of all? And then beyond that, once we make sure that, you know, your income is planned for and that you feel comfortable with where you're at there, that way, we can move forward and say, okay, now let's invest in yourself. You're in retirement. What are we going to do for you? How are you going to continue on this lifestyle? And I talked to somebody yesterday who was mentioning they heard something when they were retiring and they said, hey, this might be the biggest advice you'll hear. And if you're retiring right now and you don't have 12 to 14 things on your list of what you want to do, you're probably not ready to retire.
0: What are those 12 to 14 things? Is it like me, like stuff around the house for me, like change the light bulb?
24: Yeah, exactly.
0: Is that one thing?
24: Yes, absolutely.
0: or are they bigger picture things? Like, where
24: I think
0: like,
24: bigger picture and smaller picture things. Like, I think a lot of people look at retirement as, okay, great, I'm going to retire and we're going to travel the world and we're going to golf and do all these, you know, things. And those are all great things and wonderful things. But I think it's also important to recognize and think about, you know, what's the legacy you want to leave and what do you want to accomplish in the last several decades of your life? And what do you want to leave with? And what impact do you want to have on the world? And that's kind of what we, you know, as I talked to clients or even my own parents and talked about, okay, well, you've accumulated all this wealth and you've accumulated, you know, assets everywhere. Like, what is your plan for that? And I think for a lot of retirees, it's something they don't really think about. It's something that they have worked towards and they've built this amazing estate, if you'd like to call it that. Mm-hmm. And yet they look at it and they're not quite sure where to go from there. And I think there's a lot that we can do and we can help them with regards to saving money on the tax side and helping them making sure they're making smart decisions Social Security wise. And then truly helping them with their estate planning and making sure their kids are set up for success.
0: There's the freak out factor. I think that happens with a couple of things these days. It's just like, oh man, things are dire. The economy's up and down, and it will always be, by the way, right? I mean, that's something that Lisa, we've watched for decades, is to see how the market goes up and down, how much our 401k has changed over the years. And we've been married since, you know, we went through the Great Recession together. Look at us. Look how far we've come. So you look at from a financial standpoint, I remember during that time we were looking and we had like already nothing in our 401k anyway.
24: Yeah,
0: and so when it was going down by 30%, we were like, oh my gosh, that's a big number for us going down. And then you remember the people who are also, that number was going way down for people who had accumulated for a long, long time. Last week on Brightside, we were talking about this number right here. I was going to bring it up with you. A new magic number has been reached, according to industry leaders, on the retirement number, and it's $1.46 million. So magically, you have that in your savings account, but we know that it's more than just a number. We know that everybody's personal situation is way more important than a number that by the way, it was done by one of the big, mutual funds out there.
24: I think that's funny you bring that up, because that's something that I always say to my clients and everybody else is, you know, there's this scare factor, this whole thing of, oh, you can't retire unless you've got, you know, the $1.46 million in your accounts. And we look at things a little bit differently. We reverse engineer your retirement and we say, okay, come in, like we say on the radio and everywhere else all the time, like we can potentially help you retire 3 to 5 years earlier than you've thought possible. So if you're out there thinking, oh man, how much longer do I have to show up to my job every day? And here comes August 22nd when school starts.
0: You're only at 1.44 million. You got to keep going, man.
24: Yeah. And so it's come in and let's see if we can retire you yesterday.
0: Well, that's a great way to put it. And so if people are listening right now, you guys approach it like, hey, don't worry about that number that somebody else, by the way, a study done by a mutual fund in the East Coast goes, here's how much money you need to retire. That's not the reality for so many other people. So if you're listening right now and you want to be able to, I know you guys are doing a couple of different things today, and I know that you're going to do a handful of these Prosper Tax plans, no cost Prosper Tax plans for people who are listening right now. And these are ways to save. These are ways that people can save in retirement on their taxes because they get hit with a big tax bill, at least a shocking tax kind of revelation, at least in retirement. Let me get that phone number out if you want to be able to get that personalized to you Prosper Tax plan from the folks of the New Millennium Group, 888 888- 888-999-6370. That's 888-999-6370. 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You can also call and ask that same kind of question, like, hey, I have the, we have these things going on. Are we going to be okay? And that when you talk about the reverse engineering part that with your clients, that's where it starts, is with that phone call, right?
24: Yeah, absolutely. So when you call in, we can get you set up with an advisor and make sure that we look at where you're at now. So where are you at? And then where are you wanting to be? So we look at future and how we plan for income and how we truly walk you down this prosper pathway and make sure that you're set up for success. And you mentioned, the 1.46. It's not a hard and set rule.
0: Yeah, we have
24: clients,
0: right,
24: who come in who have much less than that, and they are living a truly prosperous lifestyle because they live a pretty frugal lifestyle and they're happy, and the way that we can set them up and just give them a little bit of peace of mind to say, hey, look, we can make sure that your income is steady. We can make sure that you're not, regardless of the markets and going up and down, we can help you protect your assets, and we can make sure that you're in a place that is sustainable for you. And that looks different for everybody who comes in.
0: 888-999-6370. Get that personalized. No cost, by the way. They're not going to ask you to pay a bunch of money for a tax plan, but know that also that tax planning versus tax preparation, those are two different things. And that tax plan going forward into your retirement needs to be looked at and scrutinized, and it needs to be planned out well enough so that you're not just handing over the amount of taxes that you don't need to be handing over, or you just need to have a plan for what that looks like for when you do start drawing that retirement or those savings and all that, what that's going to look like. So
24: yeah.
0: Let me get that phone number out again. 888-999-6370. 888-999-6370. People are standing by right now. There's going to be a handful of these you guys are going to be doing for this hour. And we've got other things coming up as well.
24: Yeah. Ask yourself, do you know where every retirement paycheck will come from? If you don't, give us a call. Do you know what taxes will look like next year or in 10 years as you retire? Those things change dramatically. It's a totally different way to look at things than what you've looked at it for the last 30 years. Do you know what happens if the unmentionable happens and one spouse passes away?
0: Right.
24: How do you manage that? And
0: or just whatever health crisis might come up, or surely is going to come up for people who are getting into retirement age, and you just run into those things because that's part of what the retirement looks like. Those are all things that you discuss with clients, and that's something that is helpful as well. If you want somebody to take that phone call, you guys put a plan together. You guys talk about what it looks like for you. 888-999-6370. That's 888-999-6370. Just say, hey, I heard they were doing these no-cost tax analysis, these tax reports for me. They'll customize them for us. Yes. The answer is yes. 888-999-6370. The other thing going along with this is I think people also get caught up in, I would imagine people come in and say, hey, I need to be at X amount by the time I'm 50. Or it's these milestone savings as well that go along with the $1.46 million thing that actually don't really matter. When people think that they have to get to some kind of like pre-finish line or this one, they have to get to this number even by 55 or even 10 years before their retirement. Because I was looking at one of those where they're like, well, 10 years before retirement, you're supposed to be at this number. And that's also not helpful because it doesn't really cater to the actual individual who's doing the retiring.
24: Yeah, and we can help you with that as you're approaching retirement. Even if you're 5 or even 10 years out, we can help you look at that and look at where you're at and where you're going and make sure that we devise a plan that's sustainable for you and helpful to look forward to. I met with somebody the other day too who was talking about their father-in-law had just retired. Mm-hmm. And what a stressful, it was like the day of, and he had this day that he was counting down to for years and years. And so everybody knew, oh, this is when he's retiring.
0: People are like that in this building. They're like, I got 5 months and 14 days.
24: Yeah,
0: left.
24: Yeah. So. But he was saying how stressful those 5 years were before he was retiring because, he wasn't quite set up how he wanted to be,
0: or
24: he
0: felt like anything could throw it off.
24: Yes, and so I would highly recommend anybody out there listening that just call us. We can set that up so that you do have a plan, an idea of what it's going to look like, and you can start working towards that. And whether that's 3 years from now, or again, whether that's retiring yesterday.
0: 888-999-6370. That's the phone number to get a hold of the folks of the New Millennium Group. Get that tax plan that's tailored just for you, no cost to you today. The Prosper Tax Plan. It's going to be something that you're going to enjoy because you're going to look at it and go, okay, these are interesting these are things that I need to know. What other things are you drawing from? Social Security, your 401k, maybe a pension's in the works. All those things have to be taken into account. Let the folks of the New Millennium Group walk you through what that looks like from a tax perspective as well. 888 888- 9996370. When we come back, Stop Working, Start Living, we'll continue this conversation, but also we'll work into more of kind of the actual tax part of it. You can maybe do some explaining, even though you've tried to explain some of these things to us, to me, for a long, long time, and I still don't get it all the time. So we'll come back. More to go right around the corner. 888-999-6370. Give them a call right now. It's the folks of the New Millennium Group. 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
0: Welcome back. Thanks for being with us on the program again. It's another edition of Stop Working, Start Living right here on KSL News Radio. I'm your host, Alex Keary. I'm not really your host. I just kind of drive the bus, as the person who does the tour guiding is Colin Keary. She's the managing director of the New Millennium Group. I also happen to be married to her, so this is fun for us to be able to sit down and do the radio program together. Colin, thanks for coming in, first of all. Thanks for being here.
24: Thanks for having me.
0: Yeah, absolutely. Hey, we're going to talk Social Security a little bit later in the program. And I was, we were still kind of on this tax kick, and you said, hey, I want to bring up a couple more things about taxes in particular. I've seen you do these seminars before, and if people go to the New Millennium Group website and go to utahsfinancialplanner.com, you guys have periodic, seminars where you guys will do sometimes dinners, sometimes educations at different places across, and people can look on the calendar and see where those are, go in. You guys do these in St. George. You do them up here, of course, in Northern Utah. But I think the vast majority of people who show up are what? Are they people who are asking for tax help, Social Security help, inheritance stuff? Is it all of the above? Or when people sit down with you guys, or they meet you for the first time, or you're introduced to them for the first time, maybe at one of these seminars, or maybe they come into the office for the first time, what are typically some of the conversations you're having right off the bat with these folks?
24: Yeah, I think that one of the biggest concern of retirees is running out of money. And so we make sure that they are set for success with income planning. We make sure that they have an income plan after they retire. Where do their paychecks come from? And, you know, they've spent all this time accumulating wealth, and now they have to turn around and turn decades of savings into now decades of paychecks. Mm-hmm. And we help them do that. Another common concern is taxes. You know, we live in this environment where taxes are relatively on sale, we like to say, compared to historical levels. The average tax rate in America from 1913 to today is 63%. So right now
0: we could be in a much worse spot than I guess.
24: The
0: right
24: highest
0: now.
24: Tax rate is 37%. And then with the One Big Beautiful Bill, there's a lot of, I know with the rules changing, it's pretty discouraging because retirees are trying to plan for the future. But while we know the rules, like with One Big Beautiful Bill and the tax code right now that's in effect till 2028, there's some pretty phenomenal tax savings that we can help our clients with right now in terms of structuring their plan to be advantageous for them tax-wise.
0: If people are listening right now, we've been doing this for the first segment. We're going to be doing this the first half hour, and we've got some other things coming up as well. But Colin and the New Millennium Group want to be able to help folks retire 3 to 5 years earlier than they thought possible. They want to be able to make sure that they have not just the money that they've saved and earned, but also that they can prosper even more so in that retirement and to be able to retire comfortably, to do it confidently. Here's the number. If you want to get that specialized, that customized, no-cost tax plan for you, it's the Prosper Tax Plan, courtesy of the folks of the New Millennium Group. Give them a call right now, 888-999-6370. That's 888-999-6370. Got a handful more of those that you can take advantage of today. This takes a little bit of time to put together, but give them a call. They're happy to do it for you, 888-999-6370. 888-999-6370. It's also different for everybody as well. But when you talk about all of those tax pitfalls that can happen, there's also traps that people can find themselves into. Tell me a little bit about some of the biggest things that find people kind of backed into a corner when it comes to retiring and their taxes.
24: Yeah, I think we like to call it the retirement tax torpedo, because people are unaware of the tax consequences. A lot of times some of their decisions in retirement can have on their taxes and their income. So I want to talk about three retirement mistakes that a lot of retirees make with regards to taxes. The first one is thinking that taxes will go down. I think a lot of individuals who are in the generation of retirement were told for years and years, oh, defer your taxes, invest in a 401k because you will not owe tax on them today and you'll pay tax later, but you'll be in a much lower tax bracket in retirement. That is simply not the case. Less than 4% of retirees are in a lower tax bracket. And so
0: where does that misnomer kind of come from? Where do people, they just think, oh, my income isn't as big as it was when I was, like my weekly salary paycheck is not as big as it used to be.
24: Yeah, and I think part of that too is back, you know, 50, 60 years ago, Social Security was never taxed. So when Social Security became a thing, okay, yeah, you're going to, you know, pay into this system for years and years, but when you start taking it out, it won't be taxed. And that's not the case anymore. The government needed more money. They spend more than they make, and so they've got to find ways to collect more money. And one of those ways is through Social Security. So if you're making less than, I think it's $32,000,
0: you won't have to worry about that.
24: You pay zero, but it's a tiered system. And so up to 85% of your Social Security can be taxed.
0: Wow.
24: And that's different than what it used to be. And so I think that was maybe, you know, a catalyst to this whole idea of you won't pay taxes. But part of the reason why they're in a higher tax bracket is because of this forced income. Social Security, once you turn that on, and if you're making above the thresholds, which are very low, anybody making over 44,000 is going to be in that, and married is going to be in that, 85% of their Social Security is going to be taxable. And so, you look at it and you've got Social Security that turns on, that's going to be taxed. If you have a pension, that's a beautiful benefit to you, to where you were able to, you know, work X amount of time and then receive a pension at some point, but you don't turn that off either. And so all of a sudden you've got pension income, you've got Social Security income, and then the beautiful, what we call RMDs, the terrible dreaded RMDs.
0: What are those?
24: The time changes changed over the years, required minimum distributions. And so again, being told, oh, defer your taxes, you'll be in a lower tax bracket in retirement. A lot of retirees have amassed massive amounts in their deferred accounts, which are accounts like 401ks, 457s. There's a million different types out there, depending on your employer. But what that has done is you now have what we like to call a joint account with the IRS. It's not just your money, and they can they take whatever the current tax code is, and your RMD, or your required minimum distribution, is when you have to, at a certain age, start withdrawing those funds. The government finally says, hey, I want my cut of that. And they say you have to take a certain amount out. And so all of these contribute to higher taxes in retirement.
0: Do you find people come in and then they have a certain tax? They have their certain taxes that they've been paying. But have you watched people come in and you go, oh, no, we're going to save you over here on this. And then they walk out and they go, I just saved tens of thousands of dollars right there just having that conversation.
24: Yeah, that's what that tax report helps us do as well. And we don't. Give these out lightly. We use these with our clients every year because they truly are a benefit to our clients and people we work with. And so 888-999-6370.
0: Yeah, let's go. Get it going. Get the phone call going and save those tens of thousands of dollars potentially sitting down with somebody, having a plan, talking it out. Your situation is different from somebody else's. 888-999-6370. Get that plan put together by the folks of the New Millennium Group. No cost to you. Just give them a call. Ask the question. Have that phone conversation, but also set up an appointment. Again, no cost. You sit down and talk with somebody at the New Millennium Group. And I know this is a big deal for you guys. We could talk a little bit more about it in a while, Colin, but they're going to be able to sit down with a human who has been helping other people retire here in the state of Utah. All of the things that come with that, you guys have seen a lot of it over the decades. And so 888-999-6370, that's 888 888- 9996370. Ask for that tax plan, the Prosper tax plan that is at no cost to you. But that starts with that phone call, 888-999-6370. Let's keep going through this list of the things that are torpedoing people.
24: That helps with the retirement tax trap number two, which is waiting too long. If you're out there thinking to yourself, yeah, this might apply to me, but I'm going to wait for two or three more years before I make this call. Don't wait too long. Today's tax code creates windows of opportunity for us to help prospective clients or clients to get in a better situation. I think that especially between retirement and RMD age, there's a window of time where we can, you know, restructure some of your assets so that we can get you into a lower tax bracket. The years may be most valuable tax plan. These years might be the most valuable tax planning years of your life. And so the sooner you can come in, meet with us, don't wait. That's retirement pitfall number two that retirees make.
0: 888-999-6370. Give them a call right now. Start talking about these and how you guys can avoid all of these. What's the last one?
24: The last one is taking money from the wrong accounts. And so you have to strategize, as you're planning for income and as you're looking at your plan and the way that you're going to structure your retirement, you have to know, okay, what is the most beneficial account to come from? And those are things that we help you with. We make sure that, you know, your withdrawal sequence is working with your plan. And so whatever account that makes the most sense, because you do have different types of accounts. The IRS classifies different accounts differently. So you've got your tax deferred accounts, which are forever taxed accounts. Doesn't matter when you pull those out. They will be forever taxed. I actually went to a conference about 2 weeks ago, and there was an individual who was touting self-directed IRAs. And they're a great product. They're something that, you know, we don't look down on. It's a great thing that we can help a lot of our clients with. But the way he was pitching it was definitely in the, he was saying, oh, do this, and you can buy homes, and you can grow these assets. And he's like, and you don't pay taxes. And a lot of his pitch was showing, hey, this is what you can amass in this self-directed IRA because you aren't paying taxes on it, as opposed to if you had it outside of this IRA where you are paying taxes. And I was having a little bit of a hard time listening to it because I'm on the other end of that, and I'm looking at that, and I'm going, yeah, you're amassing all this amount, and yes, you're not paying taxes now, but what happens when you do hit required minimum distribution age?
0: Let's not talk about that. They don't want to talk about that part.
24: Yeah, they just ignored it. And so I think you have to be cognizant. If you are in this age where you are approaching retirement, anything past 55 years old, you need to be aware of the actions you're taking with regards to your wealth. What are you accumulating, and what accounts are you putting those into, and how do you plan to distribute those? My dad even had a self-directed IRA, and he had a home inside of it at one point, and he realized down the road, oh, you know, it's great for X, Y, and Z, but when he went to sell it and then take the money out, like, that whole thing is taxed at some point.
0: And we've had complicated.
24: Yeah, we've had individuals who are meeting with us for the first time, and they just planned incorrectly because they're unaware of all of the nuances within finance.
0: But somebody probably along the lines had told them, you know what you can do with this, and then when the rubber really hits the road, and then you do have it for a few years, and then you come to sell it, suddenly that person who gave you that advice all those years ago, they've magically disappeared, you know, like, and that's not, they get this bad advice along the way of what it's going to be when they sell it, and it actually turns out if they don't have the right information, it's not going to go well for them.
24: Yeah, and I hate to say bad advice. I think a lot of this is just educating our clients and educating the communities, and it's, like I say, they are a good solution for a lot of reasons, but I think being in the retirement space, that's why I've enjoyed it so much, and that's why I do it, is because you have to, it looks even further than your working years and how to accumulate money, and it's how to truly utilize that money and take distributions the most effectively for retirees.
0: Let's take another break here when we come back. And if you're listening right now and you just heard Colin talking about all of the tax savings that could potentially be there, if you plan it outright in your retirement, 888-999-6370, get that personalized tax plan for you. 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And we're going to come back, and we're going to talk a little bit more about, speaking of advice people have given over the years, and it's changed all over the years, Social Security. We'll talk about that. It's another huge piece of people's retirements as well. 888-999-6370. Give them a call right now for that tax plan. Made just for you. 888-999-6370. More to go right around the corner. 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
0: Welcome back. It is Stop Working, Start Living right here on KSL News Radio. I'm your host, Alex Curie, but I'm sitting next to Colin Curie. She is the managing partner of the New Millennium Group. Of course, the New Millennium Group has been helping people here in the state of Utah retire 3 to 5 years earlier than they thought possible. If that was you, if you could get 3 to 5 years of retirement, what would you do with the three to five extra years of retirement? What would be the memories you could create, the loved ones you could hang out with, the trips you could take, all of the above, all the things you want to do in retirement? But if you could do that for 3 to 5 years more than what you thought was possible without having to worry about running out of money, if that interests you, give the folks at the New Millennium Group a call right now. 888-999-6370. That's 888-999-6370. UtahsFinancialPlanner.com is the website. So, Colin, we talked a little bit about taxes in the first half of the show today. Let's talk a little bit more about, you know, less about the part where you're going to have to be figuring out ways and getting creative on handing tax dollars over to the government versus you getting that Social Security chunk back that you've been paying into for your whole life. How much of the conversation that you have with people starts around Social Security, or at least has a big chunk of the conversation that you have in your office with clients? Because it's different for everybody. Their accounts are different for everybody. This is another reason that people probably need to talk to an expert, because it's complicated from person to person, right?
24: Yeah, if I were to ask 10 different individuals when they should be taking their Social Security, I would get 10 different answers.
0: Right.
24: It's crazy how different Social Security can be for everyone. And like you say, it ends up being a pretty big piece of people's retirement, regardless of, you know, your wealth and where you're at with your income. And even if it's a small piece, it's still a piece that you've paid into for so long. And so you might as well maximize it and make sure that you're getting the most out of it. The rules have changed over time. And I think, you know, one of the mistakes retirees make is listening to their neighbor, listening to, you know, oh, my friend did it at this time, and so that's when I should do it. But there's so many different caveats to why you should take it when you take it. And I think you need to make sure that you are understanding the full picture and how it relates to your life and not just your neighbors and how it fits them. And so, you know, those 10 different answers that I might receive, you know, it probably makes sense for some of those people. But at the same time, you've got to make sure you're coordinating it with your lifestyle and your plan and making sure that it fits. And so that's where we come in. And I would highly recommend speaking with an expert and making sure that you are getting the most out of those dollars. And so another mistake people think is, oh, I'm going to wait all the way till 70. And, you know, that could be correct for some people, but at the same time, maybe not. And I think this is part of, you know, it coordinates with the whole Prosper Pathway plan and making sure that we are maximizing your income as well as minimizing your taxes. And there's a combined effort that we make on the back end with our advisors, making sure that you are set up to do both of those things. Social Security can also be affected by, are you married? You've got to make sure you're coordinating that with your spouse, because it can really affect if a lot of times the husband passes away first. And I'll give you an example. Let's say we've got Linda and Bob, and they are looking at retirement. Linda's happy. She loves her job. She wants to keep working till she's 67. You've got Bob, who's 62. He's in construction. It's really wearing on him. Very physically demanding. He's getting to the age where he's like, I don't want to do this anymore. And right. So he wants to retire. Well, the question of Social Security really comes into play here, because you can say, okay, well, I'm going to retire. How am I going to supplement that income? Bob says, I'm going to take my income at 62. That's when I want to retire. I'm going to start taking Social Security at 62. Well, you have to be aware of your full retirement age. So that's what the government, you'll get a Social Security report in the mail that says, hey, this is when your full retirement age is. And that's a very critical piece that you need to know. So when you come in and ask for your Social Security maximization report, those are questions we will ask you, is what's your full retirement age and what's your benefit supposed to be? Because when Bob decides to retire at 62 and he wants to supplement that income with his Social Security and he turns that on, he's going to get a reduction in benefit during that time period.
0: Right.
24: Now, if Linda waits till 67, she'll end up getting half of his benefit. So let's say his benefit was $3,000. She's going to get $1,500, but let's say Bob's health is pretty poor and he only lives for 10 more years, but Linda lives for 25 more years. She is going to get a reduction in her benefit for her entire lifetime and Bob's, because of the timing of the spouse that was making more, so had a higher benefit. And so you really have to coordinate those numbers and make sure that it's making sense, not just for today and not just for, hey, yeah, we can live on this will be fine. But that's why, you know, you'll hear all the time, like, you're leaving thousands on the table, and it's because you're not coordinating these things. And there's so many aspects that come into play with regards to what we look at. There's your health. Do you have a spouse? What do your assets look like? What does your income look like? What do your taxes look like? All of these things matter when you're making this decision. And so it's not a cookie cutter, one size fits all. You should take it at 70 versus you should take it at 62. Another mistake people make is avoiding the taxes. We mentioned earlier in the segment that up to 85% of people's retirement or Social Security can be taxed.
0: Right.
24: And I think people are a little bit unaware of that, or they're not sure how that works and what that looks like. And so, again, come in, get the Social Security maximization report, because we can tailor it to you. And this is a number that it will give you, you know, hey, this is what makes sense from paper. But our advisors also look at things that we cannot, you know, AI is big these days, and you know, some inputs you put in there don't take into account your health. They don't take into account, you know, if what you're looking to do in your future and what you're excited about, what your goals are.
0: If somebody's listening right now and they want to be able to get that plan and they want to have that kind of that start to that conversation about what the Social Security picture looks like for them, because it's different for everybody, like you were saying, and everybody is different, and no one can have that. Everyone has that neighbor who maybe says, well, we did it like this, and obviously, you know, we make all the great decisions, right? But the reality is that that's not the case. Every family's different. Every Social Security profile is different. If you want to be able to maximize that, let's get that phone call started right now. And the folks of the New Millennium Group can get you that Social Security Maximization Report right now. They're going to do a handful of those today for this second half hour of the program. 888-999-6370. That's 888-999-6370. UtahsFinancialPlanner.com is the website. But call right now and get somebody on the line. You're going to get a human being who's right here in Utah, works for the New Millennium Group, not somebody who is farmed out across the world somewhere. This is somebody here in the state of Utah answering your phone calls. And then let's set that appointment up for you to be able to get with the folks of the New Millennium Group. Get that Social Security Maximization Report. Have it tailored to you. It starts with the phone call. 888-999-6370. That's 888-999-6370. Okay, real quickly, Colin, before we get another break here, what about the folks who are listening right now and they go, I know Social Security is a big deal, but I'm it's not a huge part of their retirement, because you'll probably have clients who come in and they go, yeah, I mean, that's part of the retirement because it's going to have to be at some point. They're sort of forced into it and they have to start taking those required minimum distributions at some point at some age. But what about the folks that sit down and they go, Social Security is not that important to me right now, and I don't want to worry about that much right now with it. I'm sure you have clients that are in that spot.
24: Yeah, it feels good to know that you're financially secure, but Social Security is still yours.
0: Right.
24: You've earned it. You've put all this money into it over the years. So if you don't need your Social Security income right away, that actually opens the door to some really smart tax, smart timing strategies. And in some cases, it can help you retire the 3 to 5 years earlier, like we mentioned. Even if Social Security is a small part of your total income, mm-hmm. it's still part of your retirement picture, and you should use it to have things like meaningful impact, supporting your loved ones, investing in yourself, creating memories with your spouse, with mm-hmm. your children, with your grandchildren. Like, use this money for your benefit. And again, even if it is a small part of your retirement, make that benefit work for you. The key is using it intentionally and making sure that you are using it with purpose.
0: If you're listening right now, and the folks of the New Millennium Group are somebody that you've maybe heard the name out here, I'm sure on KSL News Radio, you've probably heard the ads that have been played. You've maybe even heard Colin's voice or over the years doing this program. And the reality is having a phone call sounds daunting, where it sounds like you're going to get a sales pitch. That's not what they're getting, right? It's about sitting down and having a conversation with somebody first, right?
24: Yes, this is a no-cost complimentary consultation where you come and sit down with an advisor. We go over where you're at right now and where you want to be, and we make sure that we devise a plan and start you on that prosper pathway.
0: Let me give that phone number out if you want to get that going and you want to get started down that pathway. You want to get that Social Security maximization report? Give the folks at the New Millennium Group a call right now. 888-999-6370. That's 888-999-6370. Utah's financialplanner.com is the website. Get that Social Security maximization report today. Handful left on the program. We're going to come back with the final segment of the program today. And when we return, we're going to talk a little bit more about the Social Security side of things. We're going to talk about retiring you securely, like the folks of the New Millennium Group want to do. That's what their whole job is, making sure you can retire, not just comfortably, but also maybe retire 3 to 5 years earlier than you thought possible. 888-999-6370. More to go right around the corner. 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
0: Welcome back. Final segment of Stop Working, Start Living today. Thanks for being with us on the program. I'm Alex Curie, sitting with Colin Curie, who is the managing partner of the New Millennium Group. We just so happen to be married. It's a massive coincidence. I'm not sure how this happened. They made us do this radio show together because you're a client here on KSL News Radio. I happen to work here. That's all it is. It's just a coincidence that we ended up in the same room together. 19 years of marriage this year, Col. We talk about other people's retirements. Should we just plan out our retirement on the air, just over the air with everybody?
24: It would be pretty walk through
0: our retirement plan together and just force us to have the conversations that you're asking people to have inside of your office. Actually, I think about that. That's actually kind of a fun reality show. We could probably do that at some point. But going back to retirement, and you and I do talk about what are the things we want to do. It's kind of all over the place right now because we feel like we're young enough. We're both in the middle of our careers. And so I guess we're bad examples because we will be, no, that's not true. You think about it a lot more than I do because number one, it's your job. And number two, you've always been the more financially minded person, but that's the case with kind of every kind of partnership and marriage. I feel like that maybe the people that you come down, that come in and sit down with you guys, you have somebody who's thought a little bit more about it. You have other people who have not. You've had couples who've thought a lot more about it and others who have just kind of gone, all right, I'm starting fresh here and I feel like I'm behind. All of those versions of people that I've just mentioned there are people that you want to be able to talk to because even if you feel like you have a rock solid plan, get that second opinion from the folks of the New Millennium Group. Even if you haven't started talking anything about this and you feel like you're behind, the homework is not going to get turned in late. You can start right now and you can get this thing going right now, right?
24: Yeah, it's never too late. You can always come in. I've met with people with millions who still worried about them becoming a burden to their children. I've also met with others who have modest savings, who had incredible peace because everything was organized. And so I think regardless of where you're at in your journey, you know, you mentioned you and I are on this journey right now. And what do we think about and how do we, you know, we're in a phase of, you know, what are we trying to create and what kind of legacy are we wanting to leave to our kids and to our grandkids eventually? And, you know, those are things that are top of mind for me because of the industry that I'm in and the people that I'm working with every day. But I think, you know, as people are out there thinking about this and thinking about retirement or thinking about coming close to retirement, wondering if they can retire early, you know, what are your goals? What are your plans for retirement? Are you planning to, you know, build something for your kids? And what kind of legacy are you going to leave? And it's not just about the assets. It's about, you know, what values are you trying to instill? And I think you and I talk about this all the time with our kids and how do we want to teach them about money and what kind of things do we want to leave with them? I've met with, you know, many, many clients who want to leave everything to their kids. They want to pay all their taxes for their kids so that, you know, down the road they can inherit money that's tax free. I've also met with individuals who are like, my kids don't get a dime. They're going to, graduating from BYU, I had a lot of professors who were like that. They were like, my kids already know every penny is going to be donated to charity upon my passing. And, you know, I've been to a lot of conferences and meetings where people talk about this and, you know, even within our clients and trying to see, okay, you know, what is the plan and where do you want to go and what do you want to, what legacy do you want to leave? I think too, we talk a lot and Derek talked a lot about, you know, memories, creating memories with your families. And I think that's huge. And when we talk about, you know, gifting things to your children or your grandchildren, memories and family vacations and things that you're looking forward to are things that can carry on long after we pass away. And I think that those are things that, people value, you know, more so than just being handed a bunch of money. I was actually listening to a podcast the other day that talked about, I think it was like it was a huge percent of inherited money that goes to kids is spent within the first year or two.
0: Yikes.
24: And they were talking about how that could be a psychological play because, you know, when an inherited account gets passed on, it truly is an inherited, the title of it is inherited joint account, and it still has the deceased individual's name on it. Mm. And so, you know, psychologically they were discussing, does it have something to do with like, I just want to use this money, you know, to remember my parents and just use it all. And I think that comes into play with retirees, especially.
0: Maybe they're making a big, you know, down payment on a house or something like that.
24: Yeah, for sure. And it depends on what kind
0: of like a big thing that the parents were like, when you do retire, I bet that chunk could be used for that thing. And maybe it's paying down a huge debt or whatever it is.
24: Yeah, for sure. And a lot of it depends on, you know, how much is passed down and whatnot. But I think, you know, the memories and what values

0: you've thought about that and that your beneficiaries are correct. And that's part of what we walk down with our clients on this Prosper Pathway, is ensuring that, you know, everything's set up for simple, organized. Everybody can know where everything is. I think when people pass away, we kind of have experienced it within our family. You know, people are searching for, where's this document and where's this? And I saw something yesterday where you can go online and find, you know, unclaimed money. And I think there's a lot of people who have paid into life insurance policies forever, and the kids are the beneficiaries actually don't even know about it or don't know where to find it, and it's hard to collect. And I think that having all of that in one place and making sure that, you know, you're leaving not just a legacy, but you're leaving something that makes it easy for the kids, and they know what your wishes were, and they are able to look at it and remember you with all of the fun things that you did, and with who you were, and with what you wanted to have happen after you passed away.
1: You guys sit down with a pretty big swath of clients that are across the board. They've done all the different careers. You guys have a picture of a lot of people who have done a million things. I like hearing the stories when you'll come home and say, I have a client who does this thing. And I'm always like, man, that's a cool career, you know, like, and I'm always, and I think about my careers being really fun. I've had a lot of fun in 20 years of radio, but you know, some of these folks blow me away with the things that they've been providing their family with for years, and they've busted their tails. And if somebody doesn't, and if somebody comes to them and says, oh, no, you're doing retirement wrong, oh, let me show you the exact way to do it, and it's bad advice, like, I feel so bad for that person. And I want to be able to make sure that people know, too, if somebody's listening right now, they can get advice from people who have seen other folks retire across the board. They know what, here in the state of Utah, people are going through. They've seen a lot of these different scenarios. And if you want to talk to somebody who has that experience, they can walk you through all of these different levels of being able to make sure you get the retirement that you don't just want, but the one that you didn't think that you could even achieve maybe at some point. Overachieve on your retirement. You did it at work. Overachieve in your retirement as well. 888-999-6370. That's 888-999-6370. So you can get that Social Security maximization report today. A handful more of those. That's tailored to you. Everybody's Social Security is different. And if you want to figure out the best way to be able to make sure that you maximize that for you, that's tailored to you. You can get it from the folks at the New Millennium Group, 888-999-6370. That's 888-999-6370. Let's go back to legacy for one more second, too, because we started the program talking about that quote-unquote magic number that we've dispelled. I hope people understand that there isn't a magic number that you're failing to reach, or that you've maybe even feel like, oh, I've already reached that, then I'm good. Every retirement is so different. And legacy has the same thing to do with that too, because I don't want some other person telling me you can't start your retirement till I say so. That bugs me when some other company tells me what my magic number is.
0: Yeah, I think the magic number is a false advertising out there. And again, it's a scare tactic to say, hey, you've got to accumulate this much money before you can make any decisions. And I think part of, you know, the Prosper Pathway and thinking about living a prosperous life, you know, it's got to have some balance. I think that we are in this world of we're going to work and kill ourselves. And some people hate their jobs and some people love them and they love doing it. But I think there's a real balance between, you know, working and play as well, and making sure that your life is enjoyable. And so, you know, what have you built all this time, and what have you put away so that you can have a enjoyable, prosperous retirement? And how now are you going to use that? And then also, making sure that you're not in a place where something unexpected derails that retirement. You know, we've talked about long-term care planning and how, you know, health in retirement, and as your health deteriorates and as people need more care than maybe what their spouse or their kids are able to provide, making sure that your retirement is set up to avoid, you know, pitfalls like long-term care and how expensive that can get as time goes on.
1: You guys help people with that too, yeah?
0: Yeah, we can absolutely help you with that and make sure that you're set up so that it doesn't derail your retirement, and making sure that, you know, your family is going to be taken care of, and that you will be taken care of, and that that legacy can live on. You know, I've experienced a long time ago, I worked in medical billing, and I worked for a skilled nursing facility, and it was heartbreaking to see There was an individual.

0: in there who was an older lady who had pretty significant wealth, but she ended up in long-term care for a very long time. At some point, if you are going to continue with in a facility, expensive facility like skilled nursing or an assisted living, you got to pay for it somehow. And once you run out of, you know, liquid money, they start selling your assets because you can only qualify for Medicaid if you have X amount of dollars. And I watched this individual, they were, you know, just waiting for her house to sell the skilled nursing facility was. And so it's unfortunate that that happens to people. And so that's what we try to prevent as well, and make sure that pitfalls like health and long-term care planning is part of the Prosper pathway and making sure that they're set for success.
1: Another show of the books. We're going to cap it right there. And we're going to have, if you're still calling in though, and you want to get that Social Security maximization report, tell them you heard it right here on KSL News Radio. I heard it on the program. I want to get that Social Security maximization report. I want to get that no cost Social Security maximization report. Boom. They're going to hook you up. Give them a call right now. They're standing by. 888-999-6370. That's 888-999-6370. UtahsFinancialPlanner.com. Another week of the books here. Carl, thanks for coming in.
0: Appreciate us
1: being able to sit down and have, this is our date time. So it's good. No kids in the radio booth with us to bug us for an hour. We get 1 hour of a date.
0: It's perfect. It's amazing. I love it.
1: All right. We'll take the break here. We'll come back. 888-999-6370. Stay dialed in right here. It is KSL News Radio.
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12: From ABC News, I'm Wayne Cabot. Well, so much for that quick summer getaway. Summer storms caused hundreds of cancellations across the country after a day when the entire airspace was shut down across 9 states. From a systems outage in Minneapolis, hundreds of flights were unable to take off. Others were forced to divert. ABC Aviation contributor John Nance says it lasted 90 minutes, but it's going to take days to recover.
13: From the airline's point of view, the ripple effect is monstrous because you've got crews in places that they can't, they really shouldn't be. In other words, you've got crew timeout problems. You've got people in places that they don't have the equipment to fly because that's someplace else. Any time you put this system on the ground, any part of it for 90 minutes, you've got a ripple effect that will go on for at least a couple of days before the airlines are fully back to normal.
12: The evacuation zones for folks around Spokane will remain in place for weeks, says the sheriff, John Nowles.
14: When they are inhaling these kinds of toxic fumes and substances that are airborne, it might not be fatal immediately, but it can cause serious health risks and death years later down the road.
12: A serial arsonist admits to starting one of the fires that destroyed 900 homes, saying that fire is powerful and beautiful. His attorneys have asked for a mental health evaluation. New Jersey Senator Cory Booker on the third death of a migrant taken to the privately run detention center in Newark.
7: Every single day DHS keeps Delaney Hall open is another choice to let this happen again. Three times already.
12: On the Senate floor, Booker calling for Congress to shut down Delaney Hall. Olympian David Hearn, accused of vandalizing the reflecting pool, can take a victory lap. Federal judge dismissing the criminal case with prejudice, meaning the government can't charge him again. Celebrity daughter Northwest just dropped the video for her debut album at age 13. You're listening to ABC News.
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12: What was supposed to be a Wednesday deal for Iran to reopen the Strait of Hormuz hasn't materialized yet, and so oil is higher again. Mortgage rates rose for a fifth consecutive week, 6.99% or 6.69% for a 30-year. It dropped a little bit on 15-year mortgages. President Trump has signed executive orders designed to put new limits on citizenship for those born on U.S. soil. Deputy Chief of Staff Stephen Miller.
17: To expand the definitions of people who are ineligible for birthright citizenship. That includes, for example, alien enemies of the United States, members of foreign terrorist organizations, and large categories of people who lobby and act on behalf of foreign governments.
12: The administration says some people come here pretending to be a tourist, pretending to be a visitor, just to have a U.S. citizen child. 41 Legionnaires patients are suing New York City, claiming a breakdown in testing failed to warn people of the danger. Nunzio Quinto was a patient at Harlem Hospital.
18: That I find it disheartening that after I was diagnosed with Legionnaires, that my coworkers were not notified. And I found this out a few weeks afterwards. And evidently, neither were the people in the neighborhood that live there. They're also in danger.
12: The suit also claims the people of Harlem got poorer treatment than the people from the Upper East Side. The Law Department of New York City is reviewing the case. I'm Wayne Cabot, ABC News.
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9: Friday morning is starting off mild with temperatures in the low to mid-70s. By lunchtime, we'll be around 94 degrees. Then highs will top out around 103. The daily record high is 100 on Friday, so of course if we get anywhere above that mark, that is a new daily record high. We're expecting mostly sunny skies through the afternoon, with some clouds more so in the afternoons on Saturday and Sunday, and highs still around the triple digits. From the KSL Weather Center, I'm Dev Mashuli.
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0: A court orders Meta to pay $567 million to address kids' mental health online. Meanwhile, you feeling lucky? Powerball soars to $856 million and counting. One of the largest jackpots will be had of all time, and it could keep rolling. We'll see what happens on Saturday. I'm Kate Delaney, but first at the top, we roll into the rundown here on America Tonight. So we start with the Iran war, and Iran says Hormuz deal is close, but the U.S. has to meet commitments before the strait reopens. In other words, they want the U.S. to get out of the way and forget the blockade. Here was the president's take today.
1: It's sort of open right now. You know, we have a thing called the blockade headed up by the U.S. Navy, and we control it. And now... we control it, but they can always shoot something. They always have something or drop a mine.
0: All right. In the meantime, there were the claims about the munitions that was leaked from the Pentagon, by the way, saying that they were down as far as the stockpiles were concerned. But the president pushed back on that. Here's how he addressed the lack of weapons.
1: We have certain types of munitions that are very powerful. That we have unlimited, virtual unlimited supply. We have others where it's a little bit tighter, and we're getting them in on a daily basis. As you know, our defense companies are building more plants right now than at any point in history. They're building plants for the Patriots, for the Tomahawks, for everything.
0: All right, so if you're curious about what's happening at the Strait, I gave some of the numbers the other day. It's only jumped up a little bit, 49 ships in the last month since the U.S. started the blockade again have been rerouted. And there have been four that have been fired upon, let's call it that. So marine traffic data is showing at least seven commercial ships passed through the Strait over the last 24 hours as Iranian and those from Oman near a framework for that partially reopening of the waterway. That's the first thing that I said. So six moved into the Persian Gulf, five cargo ships, one tanker, while one cargo ship exited into the Gulf of Oman. And we know the deal here that it is such a vital waterway because of globally what it means to not just the economies in the Middle East and in Europe, but also it does affect the United States. All right. Meanwhile, on the Hill, the Senate's still there getting ready to say bye-bye. There was a big, big argument over what was going to happen, as you know this, with the Attorney General. Would Todd Blanche make it all the way through? And there was a pushback on the 1776 fund for giving money, for example, to those that were involved in what happened on the Hill on January 6th. So, you know, years ago. So Senator Tom Tillis talked about that fund getting ditched and how that matters in moving everything forward.
2: I've never liked this 1776 fund. It made no sense to me, and I thought it was an insult to the police officers and the people that defended us on January the 6th. It's done. It's been rescinded, and I am satisfied.
0: All right, so there you go. He says he's satisfied, and the whole idea was how could this be the stopgap that would stop the Todd Blanche nomination from going all the way through. And if you don't know what it stood for, it was a $1.776 billion settlement created in May as part of a resolution between the president and the Trump family and the IRS after the president sued the IRS over leaked tax return information. The fund was intended to provide restitution to people who felt they were prosecuted for political reasons, including those convicted in the January 6th Capitol insurrection. It also included an IRS agreement not to investigate the president, his children, or his companies for past tax returns. So Senator Tom Tillis, Republican from North Carolina, and John Cornyn from Texas blocked Todd Blanche's confirmation to Attorney General until he and the White House provided written assurances that the fund would be dissolved and that the tax audit immunity would be limited to the parties in the IRS settlement. So apparently that has happened. So stay tuned for more on that. That's for sure. All right, Meta and money. So the court order that I mentioned, this is really big out of New Mexico. It was a New Mexico court, ordered Instagram and Facebook parent company Meta to pay that amount of money, $567 million, to address harms that have been done to young people, they say, from its platforms in the second phase of the landmark trial the social media giant lost in March. In a late Thursday ruling, Judge Brian DeShield said the bulk of the money, $420 million, would be used for treatment services for young people. The rest would go toward awareness and prevention, screening services, and other costs over the next 5 years. We had a huge flightmare today across the Midwest. Yeah, that's the sound so many people wanted to hear in Minnesota but did not hear. So planes headed into and departing Minnesota and nine other Midwest states were being diverted or held on the ground Thursday because of a system outage at a Minneapolis air traffic control facility. The systems included radar and ATC. They later came back online, but the disruptions remained at several of the airports, and the disruptions took place not at the Minneapolis-St. Paul International Airport, but again, at a facility that handles air traffic across 330,000 square miles. So at MSP, the average wait time, the delay, I'll say, was over 90 minutes on Thursday night. Other delays at airports in Michigan, Kansas, Missouri, North and South Dakota, Nebraska, Wisconsin were there throughout most of the evening. So they were just done for in most cases. The FAA, of course, is investigating the cause of what happened there, but frustrating for some people because a lot of times when you get into the winter, of course, you're worried about the delays because of weather, but it had nothing to do with weather. All right, you want some good news on lettuce? I have to say, even though I'm really up on the specifics of it, I'm a huge salad eater. Some of you have sent me things about that too, right? So whatever I'm mixing in a salad of things, and it's been weird to kind of avoid it, even though I know directly it comes from Taylor Farms. But Michigan health officials said on Thursday that people can resume regular lettuce and salad greens eating habits as the new cases of the cyclospora have slowed down. It's one of the nine states in this multi-state outbreak linked to the shredded iceberg lettuce that was served at some of the Taco Bells. And that lettuce was supplied by Taylor Farms, and sourced from central Mexico. So remember, there was that voluntary recall of all iceberg lettuce. The state had seen more than 12,000 cases since June. I think that's a lot. And there was almost 300 hospitalizations, two deaths. So that absolutely would rattle you. By the way, Taco Bell said it no longer is using lettuce from Taylor Farms at any of its restaurants. I'm wondering how you feel about shredded lettuce. All right, coming up on the flip side, I like to call it UBIs, ubiquitous bits of information that you might have missed. Meet you there.
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0: This is what I call UBIs. Don't get it confused with something else. Ubiquitous bits of information. They're all around us, right? I mean, I always feel like there's like a bubble of them, and you just can't get the did you know this, did you hear this kind of info usually in one place, right? They kind of just come at you from different angles. So we collect them. I collect them here on the show, and at least once a month we do some UBI. So I thought this was a perfect time to roll them out. And this fits under a category of a UBI that I would call tell me something. That was lame, I know. All right, so tell me something good. So the something good is that this sound that this person you might recognize is going to be back with Sunday Night Football. Check it out.

I'm waiting all day for Sunday night. I'm, of course, football across the board, but I do like Sunday Night Football on NBC. So Carrie Underwood returns as the voice of that opening anthem, and there's always specifics as to the teams that are playing each other, so she's got to cut them along. You know, they cut them ahead of time, got to cut them along the way. And NBC announced, yep, she's coming back for her 14th consecutive season to perform the iconic Waiting All Day for Sunday Night. But supposedly, there's a tweak to the song. There, you know, what it is, who knows, but there is some sort of a tweak to it. But good for her, because it is like just, it's that thing. It's a recognizable jingle. It's become something that signifies, at least on the Peacock Network, Sunday night, that we're hanging out, we're waiting for the Sunday night game. The Sunday night game is, I think, is the best. It is the best. All right, this is a perfect UBI. When I say it's a perfect UBI, you know, you think of Madonna, you think of a body of work and how her voice changed, I think, along the way, and how many hit songs that she had. And do you know what the number one song for Madonna, number one song of all the songs in her career, what ends up being number one? It's considered her biggest hit. Were you thinking this one? You may-

0: Yeah, you got to go back to the 80s, right? She earned her first top 10 hit on the Hot 100 with Borderline in June of 1984, and that started a streak of 17 consecutive top 10 hits on through 1989's Cherish. But overall, so, you know, Crazy for You, Live to Tell, Papa Don't Preach, Open Your Heart, Who's That Girl, Like a Prayer, Vogue, Justify My Love. I mean, you know, I could go on and on. But it is the number one, song is still Like a Virgin. I mean, and that was the one I think that put her more on the map. Right, so that was 1984, and that was the top track, the title track, and the lead single from her 1984 album. And it was 6 weeks on top of the charts, became one of her signature songs. What's interesting to me is the people who write the songs. It was written by a guy named Billy Steinberg and Tom Kelly, big writers, and produced by Nile Rodgers. So that was really the breakout moment for her, MTV. So MTV would have been around then and was big. MTV was exploding then, and that was a song and a video that you saw a lot on MTV. All right, to me, it is absolutely under the category of a UBI. And it's what is something worth, right? I used to do a sports show after when I did the Texas Rangers, when I covered the Texas Rangers and did a talk show in the great state of Texas on Dallas. Once a week during the season, I did a show where we talked about what sports memorabilia was worth with a really incredible guy whose whole life was based around sports memorabilia and collecting, and he had a store and an incredible warehouse. He took me to the warehouse one time, and I thought, oh, it'll, you know, it's going to be like a sort of a small place. Oh, no. It was huge. It was like I was in the bottom floor of Macy's in New York City, and I was like, oh, I get it. So what would because here we were talking about hoops and the King and LeBron James going to the 76ers, and his jerseys are, you know, off the charts, selling all over the place, not just in Philly, but a 1982-83 Larry Bird game-worn Boston Celtics jersey is up for auction. And so you got to think about the great Larry Bird and his impact on the game, right? And if you look and you see that, you know, what are people bidding on it? What could it possibly get? I mean, we're talking about thousands. The current bid right now, up to date, because I just checked, is $160,000. And this is Heritage Auction. So, by the way, if you want to bid on this jersey, the next minimum bid live is $165,000. Mm-hmm. I think that it's probably going to get more than that. This is a game worn jersey, and there are enough fanatical people about the Celts and about the NBA that somebody will pay, who knows? I mean, who knows when it's all said and done? $250, maybe, I don't know, maybe more than that. All right, this is fascinating to me, too, and it's chunks of history that fall under the UBI category, and this is an interesting one. So if we go back on this day in history, an American B-29 bomber, the Enola Gay, dropped the first atomic weapon used in warfare on the Japanese city of Hiroshima. 3 days later, an atomic weapon hit Nagasaki, as you know, and Japan soon surrendered, and that ended World War II. If you go all the way back to August 6, 1945. Wow, right? I mean, it's the date. It's the date that stands out. You sort of know the date, and then you think, boy, that, yeah, that's when it was. And this is qualifies to fit into this category because it's, you know, it's part of what we're talking about, right? It's culture and how we live our lives. And how did you meet if you have a significant other. How did you meet the person you're dating or married to or whatever? Did you meet them by swiping? Because now it is really about swiping. It's going on whatever the dating apps are. Not for everybody. But it used to be that people could meet at work. That's what you might meet someone through work. Somebody at work introduced you to somebody, or somebody at your work, even if you kept it under wraps. But Gen Z and HR pretty much are saying no to the office romance. It's been killed because fewer workers report any kind of a fling or a crush or anything like that. The Society for Human Resource Management's 2025 workplace romance research found that the share of employees reporting a workplace even crush dropped from 49% to 22% in a single year. And reports of a risky romantic encounter on the job fell from 13% to 7%. How about that? I mean, really pretty dramatic. And I think people are just opting. I think it's partly people are just opting out of relationships altogether. You know, and if you ask people in their 20s, would you date someone at work? A lot of them would just say no. They don't want to do that. And it might even be a relationship thing, because that's also a big question mark. There's a different trend, and absolutely swiping is the trend, right? And you know what they say, there's all kinds of sayings about this, about never fishing off the company pier. So people are not fishing off the company pier anymore. You know, I'll just tell you that. I don't know, is that a yay or a boo? Yeah, but I don't know. Maybe it's just you go out to lunch. There's a group of you. There's someone you like. I don't know. It didn't used to be so bad, right? I don't know. All right, coming up next, this is information you can use on the health side of things. So stick around and pay attention.
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5: ABC News, I'm Wayne Cabot. A notification to Facebook it won't like, and Instagram, a court in New Mexico saying Meta must pay $567 million for harm to young people through addictive designs like endless scrolling, autoplay, and notifications, a charge Meta denies. At the airports, bad day for the summer getaway. Airspace shut down in 9 states in the Midwest from a still unexplained system failure in Minneapolis.
6: Not just radars, but the frequencies, the channels, if you will, that the air traffic controllers are able to talk to the aircraft on, all went down.
5: That's ABC's Sam Sweeney, and storms have been causing problems to worsen. Ground stops across the Northeast, many flights canceled, thousands delayed nationwide. President Trump says the military has what it needs, but an official tells ABC News that critical air defense missiles are extremely low. Patriot missiles and THAAD missiles cut way down. This is
7: Friday morning. We'll start off with temperatures in the low to mid 70s. By lunchtime, we'll be in the mid 90s, and highs are expected to top out around 102 and 103 degrees. Either high temperature would break the daily record high that was previously set at 100 degrees. You may see a few clouds move in the afternoon and a little bit of lingering wildfire smoke. As we head into the weekend, the triple digits will linger, but we'll see some more afternoon clouds. From the KSL Weather Center, I'm Devin Masciulli.
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0: August is Spinal Muscular Atrophy, or SMA, Awareness Month, a time dedicated to highlighting the urgent need for early diagnosis, ongoing research, and support. Spinal muscular atrophy is a genetic disease that disrupts how the body supports healthy muscle function, ultimately leading to progressive and debilitating muscle weakness. With us, and we are thrilled to have her, is Dr. Manisha Korb, neuromuscular specialist at Palm Beach Neurology. Doctor, thanks so much for coming on.
1: Thanks so much for having me here today. I'm excited to be here partnering with Genentech to help raise awareness about spinal muscular atrophy as a paid spokesperson.
0: Dr. Korb, for those who aren't familiar, what exactly is spinal muscular atrophy, or SMA, and how is it diagnosed?
1: Spinal muscular atrophy, or SMA, is a rare genetic condition that causes a loss of a protein in the body that is used to support the health of muscles in the body. And so that can look different from person to person, depending on the age of onset of symptoms and the type of mutation that a person is born with. So for infants, they may have very severe difficulty with breathing and swallowing and meeting their motor milestones, such as sitting, crawling, standing, or walking. And for those who it presents later in life, where it's in childhood or adolescence, they may achieve those motor milestones, but they may lose the ability to do them over time, where they get weaker and weaker and may revert from walking to having to use a wheelchair later in life. Now, it's diagnosed with a simple genetic blood test, and that can be done with your doctor's office. It's also available in prenatal screening and newborn screening.
0: So how does SMA specifically impact a person's daily routine and their overall sense of independence?
1: Yes, so depending on the age of onset and the type of gene mutation severity that they may have trouble with simple tasks such as breathing and swallowing in the more severe cases. But in milder cases, they may be okay with those. Those parts may be preserved, but they may have trouble using their hands, using their legs. So for example, getting dressed in the morning or preparing food or driving, those things may be impaired. But one thing I wanna mention it doesn't do is it does not affect your ability to think or to learn or to have meaningful relationships.
0: So the treatment landscape has evolved, Doc, over the years, as you know, in how we treat rare diseases, especially SMA. Can you tell us about Evrysdi? What are some of the considerations you have when recommending it to your patients?
1: For a long time, the only methods we had to treat SMA were with supportive therapies, things like physical therapy and ambulatory assisted devices, which still play a major role in how we manage SMA now. But in the last 10 years, there have been massive leaps in the space of disease modifying therapies. So those are therapies that are treating the root cause of the gene mutation and helping change the overall course of the disease. The one I want to highlight today is called Evrysdi, also called Risdiplam. This is the first orally administered medication that is FDA approved, and it's for all ages of SMA, infants, children, and adults. It works by restoring that protein that's deficient and helping the muscles sustain their function over time and slowing down disease, stabilizing it, and in some cases, even allowing the person to get stronger and meet motor milestones. But with all medications, we have to think about side effects. In adults, the most common side effects are fever, diarrhea, and rash. But as this is an oral medication, it can provide a more consistent and daily routine for patients who are looking for something that allows them to have that flexibility.
0: For our listeners who might be navigating an SMA diagnosis in their own family, what is the most important piece of advice or hope you can share with them today? And where can our listeners go to learn more?
1: Well, SMA is something that someone is born with and carries as a lifelong condition. It doesn't have to limit them or define them in everything that they do and everything that they want to achieve. I've seen many patients with SMA who are able to achieve advanced degrees, become doctors, lawyers, or business owners, and they can have meaningful relationships and their own families. So if they have access to a disease-modifying therapy, they can, again, change the overall course of their disease and hopefully prevent that overall progression, slow things down, and maybe even get stronger, sustain those motor functions for longer. So I encourage people to visit Evrysdi.com for more information and talk to their healthcare providers.
0: Dr. Manisha Korb, neuromuscular specialist at Palm Beach Neurology, thanks so much for coming on.
1: Thanks so much for having me.
2: All right, so we continue down the road of For Your Health, and I have a question for you. Eggs, jalapenos, chickens, what do they all have in common? Salmonella. And that is something you do not want. And of course, the jalapenos recently have been discussed just in this week. And so what's causing it? And listen, the eggs were produced in Texas. They were sold in bulk and in grocery stores. Midwest Poultry Services has recalled more than 1.5 million dozen containers of shell eggs because of possible contamination. But the U.S. Food and Drug Administration says the producer doesn't account for all the illnesses. So they're investigating to determine what the other sources are. So another outbreak, the jalapeno peppers grown in Sinaloa. I talked about that the other day in Mexico, distributed by Coast Citrus Distributors. Do you care about that? You care that you go to Chipotle and they've had the problems there. So there are several outbreaks tied to animals, 8 multi-state outbreaks linked to contact with backyard chickens and ducks, as well as smaller outbreaks tied to children handling pet-veiled chameleons. That's the other part of this. Wow. You know, the pepper thing started as of August 5th. The CDC says there's been 345 cases of salmonella linked to the peppers in 27 states. What I hate hearing is 36 hospitalizations. You know, that's something where you can get very sick. And they think there's going to be more cases. It's going to be higher than what's reported because workers are still interviewing sick people to determine what they ate. But most are reported eating a Mexican-style restaurants like Chipotle, for one. And that happened now you go way back to like mid-June and through July. And both companies, or a couple of companies, Chipotle's one of them anyway, are saying they're not serving those jalapenos anymore. So, I mean, salmonella is, you don't want that. It starts about 6 hours to 6 days after someone comes into contact with the bacteria through the contaminated food or drink by interacting with an animal or surface that is contaminated. But people get sicker faster with exposure to greater amounts of the bacteria. That's what happens. It just depends on you and where you are. But there's so many foodborne illnesses, it feels like. And this is just the unfortunate reality of foodborne disease outbreaks. And it's fecal contamination of our food that comes from a lot of different sources. I know some people that are like, you know what? We're like eating in more and as much as we'd like to eat out. But we're just going to eat in a little bit more. I've had more friends that lately have said that. All right, this is interesting. The FDA also approved the first mRNA-based flu vaccine. So what does that mean? And what does that mean for you and me? It's for adults 50 and older. And this is Moderna saying this. And of course, flu is a significant challenge for public health, but for a lot of people. And there's challenges in these different strains. So the new vaccine is found to be about 27% more effective during the 2024-25 respiratory virus season than the standard flu shots in this study that they just did. And the study was pretty big. They had 40,000 adults 50 and older. So they were looking for side effects like pain and tenderness and swollen lymph nodes and all of that. And the results were really good with it. So back in February, the FDA initially declined the request for review of the new flu vaccine, but then they switched course about 2 weeks later and agreed to review the shot. So this is as a result of that. And it's that question that people talk about. You see the signs, did you get your flu vaccine, or you're at whatever pharmacy or whatever doctor's office? And I know people that just are religious about it. They just get the flu vaccine and they say it's fine and they do it. I mean, you know, you go to the VA and veterans get it. They don't have to, but a lot of them get it. And some people think that you don't really need the flu vaccine. And I'm like the in-between person. I've had a handful of flu vaccines, but not that much in my lifetime, because knock on this microphone, of all the things I've ever gotten, flu just once. And so I don't know, you know, where are you and who are you around and all those things that can obviously make a difference in that. All right. Fauci. Wow. So a Senate panel voted to hold Dr. Fauci in contempt. And Republican Senator Rand Paul, who never liked Fauci, on Thursday officially recommended that the Justice Department charge Fauci with contempt of Congress. And, Paul said his office would hand deliver the referral to federal authorities shortly after the Senate Homeland Security and Governmental Affairs Committee narrowed voting along party lines to hold Fauci in contempt, arguing that he could not rely on his Fifth Amendment rights against self-incrimination to avoid answering lawmakers' questions. And so the Justice Department said late Thursday afternoon that they had gotten the document, they're reviewing it, and they're going to work with the Senate, is what they said. And that move sets up a really high kind of stakes legal and political test for the administration, because they got to decide to bring charges against Fauci or not. I mean, would that case succeed in court? That's the key thing. Would it succeed? So the committee vote, by the way, was 8-7 after he didn't answer the questions. It infuriated a lot of the Republicans on the panel, who argued his decision opened the door to federal contempt charges, and so that's why they're doing it. So pay attention to this one, because this will be one to watch as to whether or not this gets pushed forward and whether or not there's going to be charges against Fauci. And what would that really do in court?
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0: Think of the scary statistics. Nearly 75% of kids' vision problems are missed at school eye screenings. Yikes. That, to me, that is so scary. So we've got a solution for that, and we have a great guest to talk about it. Terry Geist, a doctor, president of the American Optometric Association, joins us with what you can do. So, Dr. Geist, first of all, thanks so much for coming on.
1: Thank you for having me.
0: So why should a comprehensive eye exam be part of every family's back-to-school checklist?
1: Well, a comprehensive eye exam is much more thorough than some of the screenings that are out there. It's one of those things that is essential in diagnosing and treating children's vision, basically. And so it's one of the things that checks the internal eye health and then all of the different refractive errors that children can have as far as, you know, nearsightedness and farsightedness and astigmatism, and then also how the eyes work together as a team. So it's essential in the changes that are rapidly, you know, could be rapidly changed in the first, especially 6 years of life. And so we recommend, the American Optometric Association recommends the first exam at 6 months of age, and then again in preschool, and then right before kindergarten, and then yearly after that. So it's essential to just be cautious before kids go to school and just set them up for success academically.
0: You know, and I mentioned that statistic about 75% of kids' vision problems are missed at the school eye screening. So what can a school vision screening miss that you're talking about, this a comprehensive eye exam would catch, for example?
1: Well, and like I mentioned, school screenings, there's kind of a wide variety of different screenings, but most school screenings correct or check for far away vision only. And again, we know that there's so much more to our vision. And so the faraway vision is important, but the near vision is just as important. We know that kids are on digital devices a lot, and we love technology, but that is a lot of what kids are doing in the classroom these days. And not just can we see up close for a short period of time, but for sustained periods of time. Kids are on screens a lot.

0: and then that leads to poor academic performance. They may, you know, also have poor athletic performance, especially, you know, if that's what they want to do. And so it may last that semester or quarter or that whole year. Then that may lead to the next year and the next year. And so the self-esteem issues and, again, just that poor academic performance, really, you know, you want to set kids up for success in life. And if that starts out for the first few years in their school, gosh, it's hard to overcome that. And if we set them up early with making sure that their eye health and their, you know, they're seeing clearly and doing well, it just is, it's so much better. And we make sure that the child is really ready to learn.
1: Yeah. You mentioned this about technology and it is great. You're right. But how is the rise in that screen time that we're talking about that you mentioned really affected children's eye health that you've seen?
0: We see especially in the last decade, the increased use of digital devices among all of us, actually, but especially in children. We do love technology, but that increased risk of nearsightedness or myopia has been really changing the way that we are treating myopia or nearsightedness, again, because we see that increase the risk of retinal diseases, again, retinal detachment, glaucoma. And so those children are much more at risk for long-term retinal diseases. If we could get kids to be outside 2 hours a day, it would be lovely. But we know that kids with a higher risk with parents that are nearsighted, we would like them to have everything in moderation. And we have a hard time, I think, all of us doing that. But, you know, everything in moderation with digital devices would be wonderful. But we do see an increased risk of issues with myopia management with the more devices. And it's not just, you know, young kids. It's all over the world that we're seeing this.
1: Yeah, absolutely. And we know a lot of parents are listening. So what should they look for to know whether their child needs a closer look?
0: Well, parents, it's fascinating. Kids, most of the time, won't tell their parents that they're having problems because kids don't know what they don't know. And so they may not say, hey, mom or dad, I don't see out of this eye or both eyes or whatever. So parents may not know. And if they wait till their kid says, gosh, I don't see, that may be too late. And so it just should be part of your back to school plan. And when you buy your new backpacks and new pencils and new folders and all the things, scheduling a comprehensive eye exam should just be part of that. And so don't wait for your child to ask for one. And so if you are having a hard time finding a doctor, you can go to aoa.org/ideservemore. And we have a doctor locator there. And then you can set up an eye exam. And this is a perfect time to do it in the summer. And make sure that that's just part of your readiness, back to school readiness checklist.
1: Yeah, absolutely. Such important stuff, definitely. Doc, thanks so much for coming on.
0: Thank you so much for having me. Appreciate it.
1: All right, in case you missed it, I said this at the top of the show, but I'm just going to give you some more deets on this. Powerball drawing coming up on Saturday. The jackpot has soared to $856 million, the eighth largest in that game's history. And that's because Wednesday's numbers, nobody nailed the big jackpot then. I just want to remind you the odds of winning a jackpot are a minuscule 1 in 292.2 million. Would you not feel like the luckiest person alive, however? If you hit it, you would not only have the riches, but you would have to feel lucky because those are insane odds. A Powerball ticket is like $2. Powerball is played in 45 states and Washington, D.C., Puerto Rico, and the U.S. Virgin Islands. The numbers are from 1 to 69, one red Powerball number from 1 to 26. And so the next drawing is on Saturday. I think a lot of people will go and grab the ticket despite those insane odds. All right, talk about

0: Punching your ticket. It was the Hall of Fame game, and a rookie quarterback ran in from the five on the final play to give the Panthers a 33-30 victory over the Cardinals in that game that kicked off the NFL preseason on Thursday night. Who is Haynes King? He was the Atlantic Coast Conference Player of the Year last season at Georgia Tech. 21 of 34, 180 yards, two touchdowns. He ran for 39 yards and the winning score. Grinning from ear to ear, Panthers coach Dave Canales said, well, that was a lot of fun. Just the back and forth of it all, just a really good game. Yes, it's preseason, but it's a very big deal to play in the Hall of Fame game. And for him, how great is that for King, rallying the Panthers on a night when both teams didn't play their starters? So it's good. He gets, you know, he gets a little bit of the look and he gets the feel and is out there with the team and then makes the big move at the tail end of it. So good for him. Remember, the Panthers won the NFC South last year just at 8-9 and lost to the Rams in a wild card game. But it's a new season, and now we are officially into the preseason. Thanks to all of you for listening to this hour of the show and the Minnesota 2. Whether they're grounded or flying high, they do an excellent job on the show. The Jason and Daniel, and all of you, remember, make it count.
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5: What's going on with the airspace?
6: Center is shut down, completely shut down.
4: Systems went down at Minneapolis Air Traffic Control Systems, grounding flights in nine states, confusing pilots and the tower at Minneapolis-St. Paul. It lasted 90 minutes, but delays could last for a day or two, says ABC Aviation contributor John Nance.
7: When you're talking about the Air Route Traffic Control Center, which is what this was, Minneapolis ARTCC, that controls your flight when it's above 30,000 feet, moving back and forth across the country. And without the communications, without the radar, that's just a major problem.
4: Those problems got worse when thunderstorms temporarily grounded flights across the Northeast. Facebook got a notification it doesn't like at all, a court in New Mexico ordering Meta to pay $567 million to pay for mental health harm to children across platforms. For the first time, scientists have used AI to create viruses that don't exist in nature. A paper in Thursday's journal Science says the AI-created virus was able to infect bacterial cells in a lab, but did not use viruses that harm humans. Researchers trained AI to predict DNA sequences, similar to how ChatGPT trains AI in the next word of a sentence. On the plus side, it could solve genetic disorders and antibiotic-resistant infections. The downside? A rogue researcher could create a bioweapon. Every city in Italy has been placed under the highest heat alert. In the U.S., Southwest, even hotter now. Extreme heat warnings as high as 120 through Sunday. Michael Simpson of Florida is facing attempted murder charges for allegedly shutting off a diver's air supply in a turf fight over lobster fishing. ABC's Victor Akendo.
8: Simpson's family says he has devoted his life to boating safety and even serves on a boating safety council. They call the allegations categorically false.
4: This is ABC News.
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4: Kellogg is speeding up the end of artificial colors in its cereals. Coming next year, a year earlier to a cereal bowl near you, Fruit Loops that actually contain fruit. Colors made from fruits and vegetables, not synthetic dyes. The change is coming to all its colorful cereals like Apple Jacks, and Kellogg's is removing BHT, the artificial preservative, from the few cereals that still have it. The rush is coming as Target says it will stop stocking cereals with artificial colors in the spring. Walmart is pulling artificial food dyes from its stores by January. The man authorities say confessed to starting one of the Spokane wildfires that destroyed more than 900 homes has a court date, but the arraignment was put on hold indefinitely for a mental health evaluation.
11: 37-year-old Aaron Farinacci now charged with 4 additional counts of arson. Investigators say he admitted to planning for 2 weeks and setting the Old Trails fire, which burned hundreds of homes in Spokane. On Thursday, his attorney asking a judge for Farinacci to be mentally evaluated before he enters a plea.
12: The court will review documents associated with the evaluation.
11: The judge agreed to hold off on arraignment. Prosecutors say Farinacci has admitted to starting at least 25 fires last year, describing fire as beautiful. Alex Stone, ABC News.
4: Florida man arrested for sneaking onto a JetBlue plane and taking a nap. Wayne Cabot, ABC News.
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13: Friday morning is starting off mild, with temperatures in the low to mid-70s. By lunchtime, we'll be around 94 degrees. Then highs will top out around 103. The daily record high is 100 on Friday, so of course, if we get anywhere above that mark, that is a new daily record high. We're expecting mostly sunny skies through the afternoon, with some clouds more so in the afternoons on Saturday and Sunday, and highs still around the triple digits. From the KSL Weather Center, I'm Dev Mashuli.
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0: game kicks off the beginning of the preseason in the NFL. Wow, hard to believe it's already here. We're going to check it out in the man cave. Jalapenos, are they safe to eat now? We're going to talk about it. I'm Kate Delaney, but first at the top, we roll into the rundown here on America Tonight. Whiplash when it comes to Iran and what's going to happen there. Finally, will the situation be under control when it comes to the Strait of Hormuz? Because so much of a chunk of this is all about what's happening there. So the very latest is supposedly that they are close. When I say they, I mean Iran and Oman have a deal to reopen the strait, and they will not have tolls or charges. Because remember, that's what the part of the problem was. All of a sudden, Iran was saying a couple of months ago that they were going to put tolls on any of the cargo ships, any of the ships that went through there. I mean, it's an international waterway, and no party controls the lanes or the ability to transit through them. That's part of what the problem is. So are the talks productive? Here's the latest, or his take anyway, this day from our president.
1: It's sort of open right now. You know, we have a thing called the blockade headed up by the U.S. Navy. And we control it, and now we control it, but they can always shoot something. They always have something, or drop a mine.
0: Also, the president insists that the U.S. has massive amounts of munitions when there were leaks from the Pentagon saying that the U.S. stockpiles were dwindling.
1: We have certain types of munitions that are very powerful, that we have unlimited, virtual unlimited supply. We have others where it's a little bit tighter. And we're getting them in on a daily basis. As you know, our defense companies are building more plants right now than at any point in history. They're building plants for the Patriots, for the Tomahawks, for everything.
0: All right. Meanwhile, North Carolina Senator Tom Tillis is satisfied with the 1776 fund agreement, and he plans to confirm Todd Blanche as the attorney general.
2: I've never liked this 1776 fund. It made no sense to me, and I thought it was an insult to the police officers and the people that defended us on January the 6th. It's done. It's been rescinded, and I am satisfied.
0: All right, so that's a big deal, because that was one of the hang-ups, that there was no way Blanche was going to be confirmed as the AG unless this was lifted. He wasn't the only one. Another Republican senator, John Cornyn from Texas, refused to confirm Blanche out of the Senate Committee on the Judiciary until the White House and Blanche agreed to back off a settlement agreement between the president and the IRS. So this past Sunday night, Blanche submitted two documents, posted them to social media, agreeing to dissolve the 1776 fund and to offer immunity to only the president and his two eldest sons and the Trump organization. Otherwise, that's a wrap. So what a big twist in that. I'm not shocked, though. It seemed like that was going to happen. There was a halting of flights in the Midwest today. Talk about a flightmare. Wow. Yeah. Stopped at, and this happened in Minnesota, in Minneapolis. So, you know, you think about how many flights in, that were, would go off in some of these Midwest spots, and the flights that had to be stopped. And all of this was due to, what are we always talking about, computers, right? So what it was a Minneapolis control center outage. And the system there was an air route traffic control center specifically. So it caused a widespread flight delays and a ground stop across most of the Midwest. The affected states were, of course, Minnesota, Nebraska, Iowa, Michigan, Kansas, Missouri, North Dakota, South Dakota, and Wisconsin. And the airports impacted are the obvious ones of the places I mentioned. Minneapolis St. Paul International Airport was one of them. Epley Airfield in Omaha, that was another one. And so you can imagine what that's like. You know, in your head, you just have to always know. There could be whatever could happen when you go to the airport, right? Now, the FAA systems are up and running, but delays are expected to even persist, even with the red eyes. Some of those were getting pushed back. So airlines airlines resumed some operations at MSP and other airports, but travelers had delays throughout Thursday evening. So MSP, for example, the ground stop halted all flights in and out with average delays of over, 200 minutes now, they're saying, for the affected flights. And, so they're checking into it, into more specifics about what happened there. But they had to, what are they going to do? You got to stop them. You certainly are not getting around the radar. Of course you're not, with a radar outage. Are you kidding me? And do you want to be on a plane dealing with that? Of course you don't. So that's what's going to happen. But it's just a bummer, the timing for some people. And especially like Thursday night or late Thursday afternoon, business-wise, is a big hustle back day. And what do I mean by hustle back? Get back to the fam, get back to where I had to go. I just did however many days in whatever city, because there's still the sales hitting the road is alive and well, or people traveling to places for meetings instead of Zoom all the time. And my sister-in-law, for example, flew out of Tampa to Chicago, but she got lucky because Chicago wasn't affected, and there were people, I think, affected that were around her, but she got in and out. She got out before a lot of that stuff happened, too, so she was able to not worry about having those long delays, because then that can push you over into the next day, and then you end up missing exactly what you had to, that you were there for, wherever you were flying to. I mentioned jalapenos, so I'm going to give you the payoff on that one. I'm a huge fan of jalapenos. Anytime I have any kind of Mexican food, I absolutely want the jalapeno peppers on them. And one of the places I go occasionally is Chipotle, because I always feel like that's like fresh food. And Chipotle is one of the companies that's suffered from this. So as of August 5th, the CDC is saying there have been more than 345 cases of salmonella linked to jalapeno peppers in 27 states. 36 people have been hospitalized. And the good news is it doesn't appear, so that's not a definite, but it doesn't appear to have been the jalapenos that have been distributed to grocery stores, just to restaurants, wholesalers, and other food service companies. They think the number of cases is likely much higher than what's being reported. Workers are still interviewing a lot of sick people to try to figure out what they ate, but most are reporting eating at Mexican-style restaurants, and Chipotle is one of the big ones that came up, and they're not using the same products that they were using since that has happened. But boy, you don't want to get salmonella. I can't even imagine the stomach cramps, the fever, how nauseous you feel, how sick you get, the back, people talk about the back pain. I mean, there's so much that happens when you get it. And the symptoms last 4 to 7 days. So nothing you want to fool around with, and just bad timing, sadly, for some of those people of where they ate and then, what happened. All right, coming up next, it was the start and is the start of the preseason out in Canton, Ohio. The NFL's Hall of Fame game is always really kind of fun to watch. We're going to talk about that and some business.
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0: Cave. I wrote a book called Invade the Man Cave. It's about sports of all sorts, the things that you need to know. I've talked about this before because I could never find anything other than, which I thought was great, the ESPN Encyclopedia would have some stories and had massive records, so I always use it as a reference guide. But I wanted more to all of the sports, you know, little bits, nuggets of history, and that's Invade the Man Cave. So this is Man Cave. What was really interesting is what happened in that Hall of Fame game in Canton, Ohio. It's always a big deal because it's such an honor to play in it, and it's the start officially of the season. I mean, you know, let's face it, the preseason. And it does count for looks, because when I say looks, you don't have your regulars in other than maybe a couple of touches or maybe not at all. So what happened in this game was interesting, because for the Panthers won. They beat the Cardinals 33-30. And a rookie quarterback made the difference. He ran in from the 5-yard line on the final play to give the Panthers that win over the Cards on the Hall of Fame night in Canton, Ohio, that was televised on NBC. And that quarterback is Haynes King. He was a player who last year kind of went under the radar. Some people thought, why wasn't he drafted? Maybe a team should have drafted him. And so he was the ACC Player of the Year at Georgia Tech. And in this game, 21 of 34 for 180 yards and a couple of touchdowns. He ran for 39 yards and, of course, how I described the winning score. So he had to feel pretty good about that. Preseason or not, he did his job, and a lot of people were watching that. So we'll see how he develops, because he's expected to be Carolina's number 3 quarterback. You know, the veteran, of course, there is Kenny Pickett. But, you know, injuries, everything else, you just never know what's going to happen. So anyway, he came out smelling pretty good, smelling like a rose, so to speak. Cardinals running back Jeremiah Love, the number 3 overall pick in the draft, sat out even though he hoped to persuade LaFleur to let him play. So that's an example, like, you know, injuries and things that can happen. A lot will sit out because they don't want to risk it. And by the way, former Steelers coach Mike Tomlin made his first appearance with the NBC broadcast crew. He left Pittsburgh after 19 seasons, and he became the lead studio analyst for Football Night in America. Looked pretty good to me. It's gonna take getting used to and seeing what happens in the studio. He certainly has that football acumen. By the way, the Panthers are at Buffalo on August 15th. The Cardinals are at Vegas on August 13th. All right, speaking of football, it was all about Madden. I feel so fortunate. Very early in my career, my mentor, Roger Blamire, knew John Madden really, really well. And I was in the central coast of California, you know, Pismo Beach and Santa Maria and Santa Barbara, and did my very first, because I was doing television, did my very first talk show there, and John Madden came on. And we were out at a practice with him, and he sat down for a long time and was so gracious and talked about all these stories. It was a really cool moment for me. And then later in my career, I had a chance to talk to him too as well. But, you know, who doesn't know John Madden? And Madden the movie, which is going to come out on Amazon on Thanksgiving, is, I think, going to be a really heavily streamed one. Take a listen to a little bit of that trailer.
1: There's only one John Madden. They didn't make another one. He is one of a kind. Football wouldn't be football without him.
2: Where we are, who we are, where we're coming from, or who we're throwing to.
3: Very interesting. Boom, boom, boom, boom.
0: Al Davis is played by Christian Bale, right? And John Madden, Nick Cage. So I like it. I mean, it looked really good to me, and they're doing their part. And I used to do some interviews with Al Davis too, because I covered the Raiders. And boy, you never knew what he was going to say to you. And I think he looks in the little bit I've seen of it like he's playing that well. All right, let's turn to Major League Baseball. Yes, in the baseball world. See, I'm just inviting you all in to batting practice. That's what it sounds like, right? We're at batting practice, and we have a long way to go before the game starts. These games are all in the books, and this was a really big highlight. Cubs and the Blue Jays out at Wrigley Field. The Cubs are having a really good season. They've dealt with a little bit of a roller coaster ride, but hey, listen, they are in the thick of it. So check out what happened at the tail end of this duel.
4: There goes PCA, thrown out at third. And the Cubs win it!
0: Yeah, so Pete Crow Armstrong scoring on a throwing error in the 11th. You just heard the play-by-play there. After Alex Bregman hit a two-strike, two-out homer in the 9th. And the Cubs rallied for that 3-2 win over the Jays. Yeah, pretty good stuff and pretty exciting for anybody that was there watching it. I have a good pal, Jenny, who goes to a lot of those games, and she posts pictures all over the place, and they just start having their time of their lives watching the Cubs, that's for sure. They've got great fans. The Brewers also have really, really good fans. Check out the Brewers and the Pirates in a key moment.
5: And Vaughn into left field, a base hit. Mitchell had to freeze on the line drive. They're going to wave him home. Here comes Mitchell, and he's in there.
0: Yeah, nothing like having some insurance, right? So that was good time, big time insurance. And the Brewers beat the Pirates 5-2. And part of that, too, was Dustin May won his Milwaukee debut. So that was nice. He was picked up from the Cardinals in a trade deadline deal on Monday. And he turned in a really quality start, gave up 2 runs and 3 hits in 6 innings. Walked 3, struck out 5 in a 97-pitch outing. So that's big. And hey, the Brewers, that was number 72 wins for the Brewers on the season. I mean, I say quietly, they've been just amassing wins all the way along. Braves knocked down the Marlins easily at home, 11-3. Tight one between the Red Sox and the White Sox. And what happened here was Caleb Durbin lined a single to center field off of Chicago's Eric Fetty in the 13th inning. And so that was all she wrote. And that's another exciting one. 13 innings, and they pull that one off. So good for them. It's really been a wild... It really has been a wild dog days of summer. Hey, Twins fans, you got the better of the Royals. 4-3, another tight one, another nice finish. This one, of course, on the road. But Brooks Lee's 2-run single in the 8th lifted the Twins to that win over Kansas City on Thursday night. I mean, look, the Twins trailed 3-1 in the 8th, and then Josh Bell hit a 1-out RBI single against Aaron Bummer. What a name, right? Nate Pearson entered and hit Royce Lewis with a pitch, and Lee followed with his bases loaded single to right. So that's good, because Minnesota stopped a 4-game skid and moved to within 0.5 game of Texas for the final AL wild card spot, tied with AL Central rival Cleveland. How about that? Hey, coming up next, you know, this is something that I think people need to talk about more, but it's tough to do, right? And grief, because we all are going to lose people or have lost people in our lives. And I'm going to introduce you to somebody who's writing another book about grief and has has, you know, how do you deal with it? Kind of what she would describe this new one that she's doing as a warm hug. But the one that we're going to talk about that is out there right now is so good. Oh, I don't even want to spoil it and give you too many details about it. I mean, we're going to Australia for this conversation, and the conversation is really rich. I mean, how tough is it when you lose a partner, and especially you're nursing them, helping them, you know, through cancer? So we're going to have a conversation with Kim Leslie Davidson in Author's Corner about Truly, Gladly, Deeply, the Healing Power of True Love. Coming up next.
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10: ABC News, I'm Wayne Cabot. Just a terrible day for that summer getaway at the airports. First, the airspace shut down in 9 states in the Midwest from a still unexplained systems failure in Minneapolis.
11: Not just radars, but the frequencies, the channels, if you will, that the air traffic controllers are able to talk to the aircraft on, all went down.
10: ABC's Sam Sweeney, and now storms are causing ground stops in the Northeast with more than 800 flights canceled and more than 9,000 delayed nationwide. President Trump says the military has what it needs, but an official tells ABC News the number of critical air defense missiles is extremely low, with Patriot missiles down by 2/3 and the THAAD inventory cut in half. A notification to Facebook and Instagram. A New Mexico court says Meta must pay $567 million for harms to young people through addictive designs like endless scrolling, autoplay, a charge Meta denies. This is ABC News.
12: Friday morning, we'll start off with temperatures in the low to mid-70s. By lunchtime, we'll be in the mid-90s, and highs are expected to top out around 102 and 103 degrees. Either high temperature would break the daily record high that was previously set at 100 degrees. You may see a few clouds move in the afternoon and a little bit of lingering wildfire smoke. As we head into the weekend, the triple digits will linger, but we'll see some more afternoon clouds. From the KSL Weather Center, I'm Deb Mashuli.
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0: All right, I'm excited to take you to Australia, a couple hours south of Brisbane, Australia, in Brisbane, Australia, and for a conversation here on Author's Corner with Kim Leslie Davidson. Her book, easy to remember, Truly, Gladly, Deeply, The Healing Power of Love. Who doesn't want some of that? So, Kim, thanks so much for coming on the show. Your book really is a gift, I think, to a lot of people, and we're going to discuss the reasons why. But first, tell us the road to writing the book. What made you write the book?
1: I'll have to tell you the story.
0: tell me some of the story. We won't tell everyone everything.
1: Okay. I went through a cancer journey with my partner, and he passed. And even though that happened and my heart was broken, I still believed that he did the healing he needed to do, and I did some healing along the way too. And that sometimes you meet, and I think life orchestrates this for us often, you meet someone who's a soul in your soul group. And we had made an agreement before we came into this lifetime, and that what we had agreed to do was accomplished, and it was time to say goodbye. But to help me process it, I wrote it, and I also thought it would help people see that healing isn't just physical.
0: Right, that it's mental, that it's emotional, and that it's spiritual.
1: Yeah, mainly spiritual.
0: Yeah, mainly spiritual. So tell us about your partner. Tell us about, you know, what your partner was like.
1: He was a very funny New York Jew, hysterical. He was just a really funny guy. And I know people who say, oh, just looking at his smile makes me giggle. That's what he was like. Very lighthearted, believed in being silly, and was a very good musician. He was a drummer. He played in some quite well-known bands in Australia. And his brother had been a musician on Broadway as a guitarist, and he was a comedian as well. He did stand-up comedy, and he was just an interesting, quirky, in-depth kind of person.
0: And obviously you connected on so many different levels.
1: Yeah, and I was a songwriter too, so we connected first on the music level because he was a musician and I was a songwriter, and he started playing guitar for me, and I ended up joining his band, and we started a duo. We did lots of things.
0: So even, I'm sure, writing this book too, was that therapeutic in a sense for you?
1: Oh, definitely. Definitely, yeah. Because I think in this Western culture, we don't tend to address grief very well. A lot of people can't handle when someone else is grieving, so they don't want to talk about it. I had friends who just stopped contacting me. And I had other friends who were the opposite. They were just there for me. But it's because people can't handle the idea of grief, because of what happens if it happens to them? How would they feel? And sometimes it's because they have been through grief and they don't want to be reminded of the rawness of it. So I've forgotten your question now. I've rambled.
0: Yeah, no, you answered it. So I was saying, you know, it's about feeling the feels, that, you know, some days you will feel that. You will feel that the missing of, you know, missing somebody. But I think when you connect on a deeper level, there's something about souls. There's something about thinking about the afterlife. Did that enter into anything you think about when you think about him?
1: Oh, yeah. When he first passed, he was really obviously still here with me. And I said this in the book, about 2 weeks after he died, I had gone away to stay with friends because I was just exhausted. And one of them was an acupuncturist and the other one was a naturopath, and they were both treating me. And we went for a walk around a lake, and these two butterflies just came up and circled right around me. And then they both, one sort of went around my head, and then the other one landed on my hand, and then it flew up my body and just hovered at my face, and then it flew away, and we all looked at each other and went, ooh. And then A couple of nights later, we were meditating. It was when the Ukraine situation first came to the news. So we were meditating for the people in Ukraine, trying to send them peace. And when we finished, I opened my eyes and my friend Shauna had tears in her eyes. And she said, "I saw Hanuman." And I said, "Yeah," because I had felt him behind me. It was like that ceiling, that scene in the movie, what's that movie? Ghost. You know, when Patrick Swayze comes behind her, she's on the pottery wheel and he gives her an embrace. And it felt like that, but my friend had seen it too.
0: Wow.
1: And I had numerous situations in which I knew he was right there.
0: Yeah, what a gift.
1: It's not so much now, but it's 4 years have passed now. And I guess he figures I have to get on with my life, and I figure that too.
0: But what a gift to you at the time.
1: Oh, it was wonderful.
0: Yeah. And how you described him and, you know, meeting him and you writing songs and stuff. And I asked you this off the air, that there's this really cool hippie town that's also in the middle of this. And I love that hippie town, Byron Bay in Australia. And I would be remiss, because lots of Australians listen to this show, but certainly Americans who have either been to Australia or are desperate to get there. What is it like there? What is it like in the self-described hippie town?
1: Byron Bay is just this beautiful wide bay with a lighthouse on a headland at the end of it. And people are just really relaxed and chilled, and there's a sign as you drive into town, excuse me, and it says, "Cheer up, slow down, chill out." And that kind of encapsulates what Byron Bay is like.
0: Right. Oh, I love that. Like that's the perfect bumper sticker or t-shirt or hashtag. There's no question about it. And it seems like from what you said, he would have really fit in there. So he was, you know, from New York, but found this home that fit him.
1: Yeah, because when he grew up in New York and he studied with Ram Dass.
0: Wow.
1: And when he was 19.
0: Wow.
1: And so he was always a spiritual seeker and was always a bit hippie. And so Byron Bay suited him perfectly.
0: Yeah. What would you tell somebody, because that's really what your book is about, that is, and what really struck me, something you said, and you talk about this, you know, there's people that are just innately, like the two friends you described who were also helping you and treating you, that they're there for you. But then there's other people that just poof, they pull away. And they may have known you forever and they're wonderful friends, but they just pull away. What would you tell people who are, and listen, all of us are going to go through this at some point in our life if we haven't. What would you tell somebody who's listening to us that's going through that and they're seeing that people are pulling away?
1: I would say, as hard as it is, don't take it personally. It's not about you, it's about them, and they're not being able to handle the rawness of your grief, because it either reminds them of some grief they haven't processed or makes them think about, gosh, how would I feel if that were me?
0: It had to be kind of freeing for you to write. I mean, even though you're reliving some things, it had to be kind of freeing to not have the academic purpose of it, just free flow. Was that like that in the process?
1: Yes. Yeah, very much. It's good to write from my heart. I write songs, and that when I first started doing that, that was really confronting, standing on a stage and singing from my heart, because you can't hide, you're right there exposed. But I figure that we should share our stories because we're helping each other deal with similar things.
0: Yeah, absolutely. What do you think he'd say about the book?
1: I think he'd give it the thumbs up.
0: Of course he would, definitely. And what's wonderful is on the front of the book, the picture of the two of you is just lovely. You just see this brilliant smiles. And he has a wonderful, he had a wonderful smile.
1: He did.
0: Right? And that comes across on the book, which is really, really cool. And when you decided to put that on the front cover, was that, like, obviously it was a decision you made that you wanted to make, but with the guitar and the whole thing because of that connection the two of you had to say, here it is, right?
1: Yeah. Yeah. Well, and it has kind of hippie colors on it too, because he was kind of hippie, and the guitar goes with it. And also the title came from the fact that he had done all the drums for the Savage Garden album, which had Truly, Madly, Deeply on it. He was the drummer.
0: Wow.
1: So, yeah. So, and that song came back to me, and I had forgotten about the song. And speaking about him visiting me after he died, I had forgotten about it. And I was going through a particularly difficult time because I had several other relatives die at the same time. And I had a lot to process and a lot to hold for other people. And this song kept coming to me. You know, the bit, I want to stand with you on a mountain.
0: Yeah.
1: And it kept coming, that part, just it kept, and I kept thinking, what is this song? Why is this song coming to me? And I had forgotten what the song was. And then when I went and I thought, eventually after a couple of weeks, I thought, oh, I'm just going to see what this song is. So I went and listened to it, and I thought, oh, it's him bringing me the songs.
0: I love that. I love it. Perfect place to end this. Now we're all going to go listen to that. Kim, thank you so much for coming on the show.
1: Thank you for having me.
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0: This time around on Author's Corner, what an intriguing book this is. What a really good book this is. And very, very clever. Dr. Richard Lee wrote a book with his son, The Friendly Forest. And the forest is so interesting because of what this book is, I think, filled with. It's an adventure in adverbs, adjectives, and it's really a journey he took with his son throughout the country and the way they pulled this together. And so it's so fascinating. Thanks so much for coming on.
1: My pleasure, Kate. Thank you so much for having me.
0: So first of all, let's talk about how does a dentist, you've had this great career going as a dentist, how does a dentist come up with this idea, which, like I said, I would have thought when I picked up this book that you were like an English professor or...
1: Oh, you're so sweet. Thank you.
0: I really would have, the way you pulled it together. So how did this all start?
1: You know, it's funny because, well, it started maybe about 7 years ago when Brandon was, so my son Brandon is my co-author. It started about 7 years ago when he was having a little bit of trouble with his, I guess he was entering the first grade and he had a little bit of trouble with, reading and writing. His strengths were always math and science, similar to myself. And if I told you honestly from years ago, if someone said to me years ago that I would ever have written anything that's even worth publishing, I would not have believed them just because that's just not my strong suit. But as I've evolved and matured, I kind of really felt like it was a journey I loved taking with Brandon. He inspired me to want to do this. Along with the rest of my family, in America, you know, there's just so many different aspects that this book helped us tie together, I guess. And it started with, in a way, our last name, which is spelled L-Y, which is a little unique because coming out of Vietnam, for some reason, we just didn't spell it the way the average person thinks Lee. I guess it's usually L-E-E, L-I. But anyway, it's just the years of, in a way, mispronunciation of our last name that got me kind of thinking. So this is honestly years in the making, correcting people every time they call me Dr. Lie or Private Lie, whatever you want to call me. Anyway, so it's just, and I used to correct people by just saying how it's, you know, if you put our last name behind, you know, any adjective, it becomes an adverb. So that's how I kind of described it. I ended up using emails that did that. My custom license plates have it. So anyway, so that kind of just started the process of thinking of how we could, it was really to inspire Brandon to write a little bit better and be a little more creative. But I feel like as it evolved, I felt like it could maybe help other people as well.
0: Yeah, so tell us about the story in the book.
1: Okay, so the reality is it's a little autobiographical because all the characters in the book are significant people that we've crossed in our journey, and including my parents who are in the book, they're in heaven, my Uncle Richard, who I got my name from, who was a Marine that met my family in Vietnam. And anyway, it's just almost every character has its own significance in our development, I guess. And so I kind of wanted to honor them as well. And unfortunately, my parents have both passed away. And Brandon, he didn't really have a chance. He never met my dad.

0: you know, she's in heaven with my parents now. But she was one of my, she, you know, she's devotedly in the book. Brandon's fearlessly, I'm richly, because that's my name. Anyway, but it's a little bit of a play on, you know, like words and what people think of when they think of these adverbs, I guess, and adjectives. But like for myself, right? Because when people think rich, you know, they generally think wealth and things of that nature. But I think, you know, it could be measured in so many different ways, so that, you know, when people look at their lives and they think, it's funny, recently I just, there was a commercial that came on TV that I felt like was so significant, and it kind of played into what our thought process was when we're thinking about some of these words. And with richly, you know, richly, like sometimes we, because we think along the aspects of wealth, I think sometimes we lose sight of some of the other riches we have in our life, you know, like namely, it's really the experiences and the people that we have around us that I think enrich us. And it's so, you know, basically I get lost a little bit, and that's, you know, kind of a reflection of my life, you know. Sometimes you don't fully appreciate the things that are in front of you. I've been blessed with my greatest parents, greatest dog. Now I have my greatest son, you know. So, and I'm just surrounded by a lot of family and friends that have been invaluable in my development as a person. So anyway, but it's kind of like that, you know, and it's because I get lost in the forest, I'm kind of counting on Brandon and devotedly Muffin to find my way back, I guess, or I'm trying to find my way back to them. And that's kind of the backdrop.
1: When children read the book, what do you hope they take away?
0: There's several aspects, actually. I think maybe just having appreciating their lives, I think is first and foremost. I think sometimes it's always easy to think that, you know, the grass is always greener on the other side. I think it's human nature, unfortunately, to want and to always think, you know, that, you know, sometimes, you know, it's good to improve your lives, don't get me wrong. And, you know, we are in the land of opportunity. So, you know, you have a chance to better your life. But I think that sometimes if people just do some self-reflection on what they have, you know, maybe things aren't as bad as they think. And, you know, that's what I found with myself, you know. I've been, like I said, so blessed. If I just sit back and just look at my life in general, I've been, you know, I always tell people I've been more lucky than good in life, you know. But, you know, here's my way of just, you know, like a self-reflection, you know. So hopefully the kids think that way. And the other aspect is to hopefully love our country. I think, you know, I've been in the armed service for 31+ years, so it's such an honor to serve the country. You know, the country that gives us all these freedoms to an opportunity. And like I said, my family came here with the shirts on their back and was able to rebuild, you know, their lives and to give my brother and I an opportunity at a future, and now our children as well. So I almost feel like sometimes it gets lost, how fortunate we are to be in this country, great country.
1: Yeah, and thank you for your service. And again, U.S. Army Reserve Dental Officer for so many years, right? And you've served since 1994. And when you first jumped in, you and I were talking about this, you were an Army medic. Did you ever think, and you look at, you know, your practice now, your general dentist practice that you have there in Long Island, did you ever think your career would have blossomed in this way?
0: You know, I honestly, no. It's funny. The Army actually gave me an opportunity. My mom, in reality, I'm always kind of more of a people pleaser. So I kind of always tried to, you know, my mom always wanted to become a doctor in the family. So I told her I'll be a dentist, you know, because a dentist was life or death. I don't know. It was a little naive way of thinking of things. Anyway, it was to mainly appease her. Because I always thought, oh, I could be an FBI agent, you know, a firefighter, you know, something heroic, you know. Anyway, but because I kind of went the practical route, because I felt like my grades warranted maybe doing something in medicine, I felt like it satisfied her, you know. And but the Army, the reality is, the Army actually gave me an opportunity to become a dentist. They paid for my dental school, and then all I had to pay back was 4 years of active service, which was totally an honor to do. And I got to see so many different parts of the world that I would never, you know, I would honestly never have visited, including, you know, South Korea, Iraq. I was stationed at the Pentagon. So my career has taken me to a lot of different places that, you know, that I had a lot of good experiences.
1: Wow, what a great testament to what it means to serve.

0: And you can get this book, by the way, The Friendly Forest, on Amazon, wherever great books are sold. Easy to find. The Friendly Forest. What a great book you pulled together with your son. I think it's so interesting,
1: Thank you.
0: and it's got to be just thrilling for Brandon too. So thank you so much for coming on.
1: Oh, it was my pleasure. Once again, thank you for having me. You've been a great host.

0: Children everywhere are making lists and checking them twice. But for Native American children, holiday wishes can look a lot different.
1: My holiday wish is to be warm.
0: Many of these boys and girls live in deep poverty and have for generations.
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6: From ABC News, I'm Wayne Cabot. Well, so much for that quick summer getaway. Summer storms caused hundreds of cancellations across the country after a day when the entire airspace was shut down across nine states from a systems outage in Minneapolis. Hundreds of flights were unable to take off. Others were forced to divert. ABC Aviation contributor John Nance says it lasted 90 minutes, but it's going to take days to recover.
7: From the airline's point of view, the ripple effect is monstrous because you've got crews in places that they really shouldn't be. In other words, you've got crew timeout problems. You've got people in places that they don't have the equipment to fly because that's someplace else. Any time you put this system on the ground, any part of it for 90 minutes, you've got a ripple effect that will go on for at least a couple of days before the airlines are fully back to normal.
6: The evacuation zones for folks around Spokane will remain in place for weeks, says the sheriff, John Nowles.
8: When they are inhaling these kinds of toxic fumes and substances that are airborne, it might not be fatal immediately, but it can cause serious health risks and death years later down the road.
6: A serial arsonist admits to starting one of the fires that destroyed 900 homes, saying that fire is powerful and beautiful. His attorneys have asked for a mental health evaluation. New Jersey Senator Cory Booker on the third death of a migrant taken to the privately run detention center in Newark.
9: Every single day DHS keeps Delaney Hall open is another choice to let this happen again, three times already.
6: On the Senate floor, Booker calling for Congress to shut down Delaney Hall. Olympian David Hearn, accused of vandalizing the reflecting pool, can take a victory lap. Federal judge dismissing the criminal case with prejudice, meaning the government can't charge him again. Celebrity daughter Northwest just dropped the video for her debut album at age 13. You're listening to ABC News.
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6: What was supposed to be a Wednesday deal for Iran to reopen the Strait of Hormuz hasn't materialized yet, and so oil is higher again. Mortgage rates rose for a fifth consecutive week, 6.99% or 6.69% for a 30-year. It dropped a little bit on 15-year mortgages. President Trump has signed executive orders designed to put new limits on citizenship for those born on U.S. soil. Deputy Chief of Staff Stephen Miller.
12: To expand the definitions of people who are ineligible for birthright citizenship. That includes, for example, alien enemies of the United States, members of foreign terrorist organizations, and large categories of people who lobby and act on behalf of foreign governments.
6: The administration says some people come here pretending to be a tourist, pretending to be a visitor, just to have a U.S. citizen child. 41 Legionnaires patients are suing New York City, claiming a breakdown in testing failed to warn people of the danger. Nunzio Quinto was a patient at Harlem Hospital.
13: That I find it disheartening that after I was diagnosed with Legionnaires, that my coworkers were not notified. And I found this out a few weeks afterwards. And evidently, neither were the people in the neighborhood that lived there. They were also in danger.
6: The suit also claims the people of Harlem got poorer treatment than the people from the Upper East Side. The Law Department of New York City is reviewing the case. I'm Wayne Cabot, ABC News.
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14: Friday morning is starting off mild, with temperatures in the low to mid-70s. By lunchtime, we'll be around 94 degrees. Then highs will top out around 103. The daily record high is 100 on Friday. So, of course, if we get anywhere above that mark, that is a new daily record high. We're expecting mostly sunny skies through the afternoon, with some clouds more so in the afternoons on Saturday and Sunday, and highs still around the triple digits. I'm Dev Mashuli.
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0: A court orders Meta to pay $567 million to address kids' mental health online. Meanwhile, you feeling lucky? Powerball soars to $856 million and counting. One of the largest jackpots will be had of all time, and it could keep rolling. We'll see what happens on Saturday. I'm Kate Delaney, but first at the top, we roll into the rundown here on America Tonight. So we start with the Iran war, and Iran says Hormuz deal is close, but the U.S. has to meet commitments before the strait reopens. In other words, they want the U.S. to get out of the way and forget the blockade. Here was the president's take today.
1: It's sort of open right now. You know, we have a thing called the blockade headed up by the U.S. Navy, and we control it. And now... we control it, but they can always shoot something. They always have something or drop a mine.
0: All right. In the meantime, there were the claims about the munitions that was leaked from the Pentagon, by the way, saying that they were down as far as the stockpiles were concerned. But the president pushed back on that. Here's how he addressed the lack of weapons.
1: We have certain types of munitions that are very powerful. That we have unlimited, virtual unlimited supply. We have others where it's a little bit tighter, and we're getting them in on a daily basis. As you know, our defense companies are building more plants right now than at any point in history. They're building plants for the Patriots, for the Tomahawks, for everything.
0: All right, so if you're curious about what's happening at the Strait, I gave some of the numbers the other day. It's only jumped up a little bit, 49 ships in the last month since the U.S. started the blockade again have been rerouted. And there have been four that have been fired upon, let's call it that. So marine traffic data is showing at least seven commercial ships passed through the Strait over the last 24 hours as Iranian and those from Oman near a framework for that partially reopening of the waterway. That's the first thing that I said. So six moved into the Persian Gulf, five cargo ships, one tanker, while one cargo ship exited into the Gulf of Oman. And we know the deal here that it is such a vital waterway because of globally what it means to not just the economies in the Middle East and in Europe, but also it does affect the United States. All right. Meanwhile, on the Hill, the Senate's still there getting ready to say bye-bye. There was a big, big argument over what was going to happen, as you know this, with the Attorney General. Would Todd Blanche make it all the way through? And there was a pushback on the 1776 fund for giving money, for example, to those that were involved in what happened on the Hill on January 6th. So, you know, years ago. So Senator Tom Tillis talked about that fund getting ditched and how that matters in moving everything forward.
2: I've never liked this 1776 fund. It made no sense to me, and I thought it was an insult to the police officers and the people that defended us on January the 6th. It's done. It's been rescinded, and I am satisfied.
0: All right, so there you go. He says he's satisfied, and the whole idea was how could this be the stopgap that would stop the Todd Blanche nomination from going all the way through. And if you don't know what it stood for, it was a $1.776 billion settlement created in May as part of a resolution between the president and the Trump family and the IRS after the president sued the IRS over leaked tax return information. The fund was intended to provide restitution to people who felt they were prosecuted for political reasons, including those convicted in the January 6th Capitol insurrection. It also included an IRS agreement not to investigate the president, his children, or his companies for past tax returns. So Senator Tom Tillis, Republican from North Carolina, and John Cornyn from Texas blocked Todd Blanche's confirmation to Attorney General until he and the White House provided written assurances that the fund would be dissolved and that the tax audit immunity would be limited to the parties in the IRS IRS settlement. So apparently that has happened. So stay tuned for more on that. That's for sure. All right, Meta and money. So the court order that I mentioned, this is really big out of New Mexico. It was a New Mexico court, ordered Instagram and Facebook parent company Meta to pay that amount of money, $567 million, to address harms that have been done to young people, they say, from its platforms in the second phase of the landmark trial the social media giant lost in March. In a late Thursday ruling, Judge Brian DeShield said the bulk of the money, $420 million, would be used for treatment services for young people. The rest would go toward awareness and prevention, screening services, and other costs over the next 5 years. We had a huge flightmare today across the Midwest. Yeah, that's the sound so many people wanted to hear in Minnesota but did not hear. So planes headed into and departing Minnesota and nine other Midwest states were being diverted or held on the ground Thursday because of a system outage at a Minneapolis air traffic control facility. The systems included radar and ATC. They later came back online, but the disruptions remained at several of the airports, and the disruptions took place not at the Minneapolis-St. Paul International Airport, but again, at a facility that handles air traffic across 330,000 square miles. So at MSP, the average wait time, the delay, I'll say, was over 90 minutes on Thursday night. Other delays at airports in Michigan, Kansas, Missouri, North and South Dakota, Nebraska, Wisconsin were there throughout most of the evening. So they were just done for in most cases. The FAA, of course, is investigating the cause of what happened there, but frustrating for some people because a lot of times when you get into the winter, of course, you're worried about the delays because of weather, but it had nothing to do with weather. All right, you want some good news on lettuce? I have to say, even though I'm really up on the specifics of it, I'm a huge salad eater. Some of you have sent me things about that too, right? So whatever I'm mixing in a salad of things, and it's been weird to kind of avoid it, even though I know directly it comes from Taylor Farms. But Michigan health officials said on Thursday that people can resume regular lettuce and salad greens eating habits as the new cases of the cyclospora have slowed down. It's one of the nine states in this multi-state outbreak linked to the shredded iceberg lettuce that was served at some of the Taco Bells. And that lettuce was supplied by Taylor Farms, and sourced from central Mexico. So remember, there was that voluntary recall of all iceberg lettuce. The state had seen more than 12,000 cases since June. I think that's a lot. And there was almost 300 hospitalizations, two deaths. So that absolutely would rattle you. By the way, Taco Bell said it no longer is using lettuce from Taylor Farms at any of its restaurants. I'm wondering how you feel about shredded lettuce. All right, coming up on the flip side, I like to call it UBIs, ubiquitous bits of information that you might have missed. Meet you there.
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what I call UBIs. Don't get it confused with something else. Ubiquitous bits of information. They're all around us, right? I mean, I always feel like there's like a bubble of them, and you just can't get the did you know this, did you hear this kind of info usually in one place, right? They kind of just come at you from different angles. So we collect them. I collect them here on the show. And at least once a month, we do some UBI. So I thought this was a perfect time to roll them out. And this fits under a category of a UBI that I would call Tell Me Something. That was lame, I know. All right, so tell me something good. So the something good is that this sound that this person you might recognize is going to be back with Sunday Night Football. Check it out.

I'm waiting all day for Sunday night. I'm, of course, football across the board, but I do like Sunday Night Football on NBC. So Carrie Underwood returns as the voice of that opening anthem, and there's always specifics as to the teams that are playing each other, so she's got to cut them along. You know, they cut them ahead of time, got to cut them along the way. And NBC announced, yep, she's coming back for her 14th consecutive season to perform the iconic Waiting All Day for Sunday Night. But supposedly, there's a tweak to the song. There, you know, what it is, who knows, but there is some sort of a tweak to it. But good for her, because it is like just, it's that thing. It's a recognizable jingle. It's become something that signifies, at least on the Peacock Network, Sunday night, that we're hanging out, we're waiting for the Sunday night game. The Sunday night game is, I think, is the best. It is the best. All right, this is a perfect UBI. When I say it's a perfect UBI, you know, you think of Madonna, you think of a body of work and how her voice changed, I think, along the way, and how many hit songs that she had. And do you know what the number one song for Madonna, number one song of all the songs in her career, what ends up being number one? It's considered her biggest hit. Were you thinking this one?

0: Yeah, you got to go back to the 80s, right? She earned her first top 10 hit on the Hot 100 with Borderline in June of 1984, and that started a streak of 17 consecutive top 10 hits on through 1989's Cherish. But overall, so, you know, Crazy for You, Live to Tell, Papa Don't Preach, Open Your Heart, Who's That Girl, Like a Prayer, Vogue, Justify My Love. I mean, you know, I could go on and on. But it is the number one, song is still Like a Virgin. I mean, and that was the one I think that put her more on the map. Right, so that was 1984, and that was the top track, the title track, and the lead single from her 1984 album. And it was 6 weeks on top of the charts, became one of her signature songs. What's interesting to me is the people who write the songs. It was written by a guy named Billy Steinberg and Tom Kelly, big writers, and produced by Nile Rodgers. So that was really the breakout moment for her, MTV. So MTV would have been around then and was big. MTV was exploding then, and that was a song and a video that you saw a lot on MTV. All right, to me, it is absolutely under the category of a UBI. And it's what is something worth, right? I used to do a sports show after when I did the Texas Rangers, when I covered the Texas Rangers and did a talk show in the great state of Texas on Dallas. Once a week during the season, I did a show where we talked about what sports memorabilia was worth with a really incredible guy whose whole life was based around sports memorabilia and collecting, and he had a store and an incredible warehouse. He took me to the warehouse one time, and I thought, oh, it'll, you know, it's going to be like a sort of a small place. Oh, no. It was huge. It was like I was in the bottom floor of Macy's in New York City, and I was like, oh, I get it. So what would a, because here we were talking about hoops and the King and LeBron James going to the 76ers, and his jerseys are, you know, off the charts, selling all over the place, not just in Philly, but a 1982-83 Larry Bird game-worn Boston Celtics jersey is up for auction. And so you got to think about the great Larry Bird and his impact on the game, right? And if you look and you see that, you know, what are people bidding on it? What could it possibly get? I mean, we're talking about thousands. The current bid right now, up to date, because I just checked, is $160,000. And this is Heritage Auction. So, by the way, if you want to bid on this jersey, the next minimum bid live is $165,000. Mm-hmm. I think that it's probably going to get more than that. I mean, this is a game-worn jersey, and there are enough fanatical people about the Celts and about the NBA that somebody will pay, who knows? I mean, who knows when it's all said and done? $250, maybe, I don't know, maybe more than that. All right, this is fascinating to me, too, and it's chunks of history that fall under the UBI category, and this is an interesting one. So if we go back on this day in history, an American B-29 bomber, the Enola Gay, dropped the first atomic weapon used in warfare on the Japanese city of Hiroshima. 3 days later, an atomic weapon hit Nagasaki, as you know, and Japan soon surrendered, and that ended World War II. If you go all the way back to August 6, 1945. Wow, right? I mean, it's the date. It's the date that stands out. You sort of know the date, and then you think, boy, that's when it was. And this is qualifies to fit into this category because it's, you know, it's part of what we're talking about, right? It's culture and how we live our lives. And how did you meet if you have a significant other. How did you meet the person you're dating or married to or whatever? Did you meet them by swiping? Because now it is really about swiping. It's going on whatever the dating apps are. Not for everybody. But it used to be that people could meet at work. That's what you might meet someone through work. Somebody at work introduced you to somebody, or somebody at your work, even if you kept it under wraps. But Gen Z and HR pretty much are saying no to the office romance. It's been killed because fewer workers report any kind of a fling or a crush or anything like that. The Society for Human Resource Management's 2025 workplace romance research found that the share of employees reporting a workplace even crush dropped from 49% to 22% in a single year. And reports of a risky romantic encounter on the job fell from 13% to 7%. How about that? I mean, really pretty dramatic. And I think people are just opting. I think it's partly people are just opting out of relationships altogether. You know, and if you ask people in their 20s, would you date someone at work? A lot of them would just say no. They don't want to do that. And it might even be a relationship thing, because that's also a big question mark. There's a different trend, and absolutely swiping is the trend, right? And you know what they say, there's all kinds of sayings about this, about never fishing off the company pier. So people are not fishing off the company pier anymore. You know, I'll just tell you that. I don't know, is that a yay or a boo? Yeah, but I don't know. Maybe it's just you go out to lunch. There's a group of you. There's someone you like. I don't know. It didn't used to be so bad, right? I don't know. All right, coming up next, this is information you can use on the health side of things. So stick around and pay attention.
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4: ABC News, I'm Wayne Cabot. A notification to Facebook it won't like, and Instagram. A court in New Mexico saying Meta must pay $567 million for harm to young people through addictive designs like endless scrolling, autoplay, and notifications. A charge Meta denies. At the airports, bad day for the summer getaway. Airspace shut down in 9 states in the Midwest from a still unexplained system failure in Minneapolis.
5: Not just radars, but the frequencies, the channels, if you will, that the air traffic controllers are able to talk to the aircraft on, all went down.
4: That's ABC's Sam Sweeney. And storms have been causing problems to worsen. Ground stops across the Northeast. Many flights canceled. Thousands delayed nationwide. President Trump says the military has what it needs, but an official tells ABC News that critical air defense missiles are extremely low. Patriot missiles and THAAD missiles cut way down. This is it.
6: Friday morning, we'll start off with temperatures in the low to mid-70s. By lunchtime, we'll be in the mid-90s, and highs are expected to top out around 102 and 103 degrees. Either high temperature would break the daily record high that was previously set at 100 degrees. You may see a few clouds move in the afternoon and a little bit of lingering wildfire smoke. As we head into the weekend, the triple digits will linger, but we'll see some more afternoon clouds. From the KSL Weather Center, I'm Dev Mashuli.
7: So what are we doing today?
8: 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I thought retirement was supposed to slow down.
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0: August is Spinal Muscular Atrophy, or SMA, Awareness Month, a time dedicated to highlighting the urgent need for early diagnosis, ongoing research, and support. Spinal muscular atrophy is a genetic disease that disrupts how the body supports healthy muscle function, ultimately leading to progressive and debilitating muscle weakness. With us, and we are thrilled to have her, is Dr. Manisha Korb, neuromuscular specialist at Palm Beach Neurology. Doctor, thanks so much for coming on.
1: Thanks so much for having me here today. I'm excited to be here partnering with Genentech to help raise awareness about spinal muscular atrophy as a paid spokesperson.
0: Dr. Korb, for those who aren't familiar, what exactly is spinal muscular atrophy, or SMA, and how is it diagnosed?
1: Spinal muscular atrophy, or SMA, is a rare genetic condition that causes a loss of a protein in the body that is used to support the health of muscles in the body. And so that can look different from person to person, depending on the age of onset of symptoms and the type of mutation that a person is born with. So for infants, they may have very severe difficulty with breathing and swallowing and meeting their motor milestones, such as sitting, crawling, standing, or walking. And for those who it presents later in life, where it's in childhood or adolescence, they may achieve those motor milestones, but they may lose the ability to do them over time, where they get weaker and weaker and may revert from walking to having to use a wheelchair later in life. Now, it's diagnosed with a simple genetic blood test, and that can be done with your doctor's office. It's also available in prenatal screening and newborn screening.
0: So how does SMA specifically impact a person's daily routine and their overall sense of independence?
1: Yes. So depending on the age of onset and the type of gene mutation severity that they have, they may have trouble with simple tasks such as breathing and swallowing in the more severe cases. But in milder cases, they may be okay with those. Those parts may be preserved, but they may have trouble using their hands, using their legs. So for example, getting dressed in the morning or preparing food or driving, those things may be impaired. But one thing I want to mention it doesn't do is it does not affect your ability to think or to learn or to have meaningful relationships.
0: So the treatment landscape has evolved, Doc, over the years, as you know, in how we treat rare diseases, especially SMA. Can you tell us about Evrysdi? What are some of the considerations you have when recommending it to your patients?
1: For a long time, the only methods we had to treat SMA were with supportive therapies, things like physical therapy and ambulatory assisted devices, which still play a major role in how we manage SMA now. But in the last 10 years, there have been massive leaps in the space of disease-modifying therapies. So those are therapies that are treating the root cause of the gene mutation and helping change the overall course of the disease. The one I want to highlight today is called Evrysdi, also called risdiplam. This is the first orally administered medication that is FDA approved, and it's for all ages of SMA, infants, children, and adults. It works by restoring that protein that's deficient and helping the muscles sustain their function over time and slowing down disease, stabilizing it, and in some cases, even allowing the person to get stronger and meet motor milestones. But with all medications, we have to think about side effects. In adults, the most common side effects are fever, diarrhea, and rash. But as this is an oral medication, it can provide a more consistent and daily routine for patients who are looking for something that allows them to have that flexibility.
0: For our listeners who might be navigating an SMA diagnosis in their own family, what is the most important piece of advice or hope you can share with them today? And where can our listeners go to learn more?
1: Well, SMA is something that someone is born with and carries as a lifelong condition. It doesn't have to limit them or define them in everything that they do and everything that they want to achieve. I've seen many patients with SMA who are able to achieve advanced degrees, become doctors, lawyers, or business owners, and they can have meaningful relationships and their own families. So if they have access to a disease-modifying therapy, they can, again, change the overall course of their disease and hopefully prevent that overall progression, slow things down, and maybe even get stronger, sustain those motor functions for longer. So I encourage people to visit Evrysdi.com for more information and talk to their healthcare providers.
0: Dr. Manisha Korb, neuromuscular specialist at Palm Beach Neurology, thanks so much for coming on.
1: Thanks so much for having me.
2: All right, so we continue down the road of For Your Health, and I have a question for you. Eggs, jalapenos, chickens, what do they all have in common? Salmonella. And that is something you do not want. And of course, the jalapenos recently have been discussed just in this week. And so what's causing it? And listen, the eggs were produced in Texas. They were sold in bulk and in grocery stores. Midwest Poultry Services has recalled more than 1.5 million dozen containers of shell eggs because of possible contamination. But the U.S. Food and Drug Administration says the producer doesn't account for all the illnesses. So they're investigating to determine what the other sources are. So another outbreak, the jalapeno peppers grown in Sinaloa. I talked about that the other day in Mexico, distributed by Coast Citrus Distributors. Do you care about that? You care that you go to Chipotle and they've had the problems there. So there are several outbreaks tied to animals, 8 multi-state outbreaks linked to contact with backyard chickens and ducks, as well as smaller outbreaks tied to children handling pet-veiled chameleons. That's the other part of this. Wow. You know, the pepper thing started as of August 5th. The CDC says there's been 345 cases of salmonella linked to the peppers in 27 states. What I hate hearing is 36 hospitalizations. You know, that's something where you can get very sick. And they think there's going to be more cases. It's going to be higher than what's reported because workers are still interviewing sick people to determine what they ate. But most are reported eating a Mexican-style restaurants like Chipotle, for one. And that happened between, and see, now you go way back to like mid-June and through July. And both companies, or a couple of companies, Chipotle's one of them anyway, are saying they're not serving those jalapenos anymore. So, I mean, salmonella is, you don't want that. It starts about 6 hours to 6 days after someone comes into contact with the bacteria through the contaminated food or drink by interacting with an animal or surface that is contaminated. But people get sicker faster with exposure to greater amounts of the bacteria. That's what happens. It just depends on you and where you are. But there's so many foodborne illnesses, it feels like. And this is just the unfortunate reality of foodborne disease outbreaks. And it's fecal contamination of our food that comes from a lot of different sources. I know some people that are like, you know what? We're like eating in more and as much as we'd like to eat out. But we're just going to eat in a little bit more. I've had more friends that lately have said that. All right, this is interesting. The FDA also approved the first mRNA-based flu vaccine. So what does that mean? And what does that mean for you and me? It's for adults 50 and older. And this is Moderna saying this. And of course, flu is a significant challenge for public health, but for a lot of people. And there's challenges in these different strains. So the new vaccine is found to be about 27% more effective during the 2024-25 respiratory virus season than the standard flu shots in this study that they just did. And the study was pretty big. They had 40,000 adults 50 and older. So they were looking for side effects like pain and tenderness and swollen lymph nodes and all of that. And the results were really good with it. So back in February, the FDA initially declined the request for review of the new flu vaccine, but then they switched course about 2 weeks later and agreed to review the shot. So this is as a result of that. And it's that question that people talk about. You see the signs, did you get your flu vaccine, or here it, you're at whatever pharmacy or whatever doctor's office. And I know people that just are religious about it. They just get the flu vaccine and they say it's fine and they do it. I mean, you know, you go to the VA and veterans get it. They don't have to, but a lot of them get it. And some people think that you don't really need the flu vaccine. And I'm like the in-between person. I've had a handful of flu vaccines, but not that much in my lifetime, because knock on this microphone, of all the things I've ever gotten, flu just once. And so I don't know, you know, where are you and who are you around and all those things that can obviously make a difference in that. All right, Fauci. Wow. So a Senate panel voted to hold Dr. Fauci in contempt, and Republican Senator Rand Paul, who never liked Fauci, on Thursday officially recommended that the Justice Department charge Fauci with contempt of Congress. And Paul said his office would hand deliver the referral to federal authorities shortly after the Senate Homeland Security and Governmental Affairs Committee narrowed voting along party lines to hold Fauci in contempt, arguing that he could not rely on his Fifth Amendment rights against self-incrimination to avoid answering lawmakers' questions. And so the Justice Department said late Thursday afternoon that they had gotten the document, they're reviewing it, and they're going to work with the Senate, is what they said. And that move sets up a really high kind of stakes legal and political test for the administration, because they got to decide to bring charges against Fauci or not. I mean, would that case succeed in court? That's the key thing. Would it succeed? So the committee vote, by the way, was 8-7 after he didn't answer the questions. It infuriated a lot of the Republicans on the panel, who argued his decision opened the door to federal contempt charges, and so that's why they're doing it. So pay attention to this one, because this will be one to watch as to whether or not this gets pushed forward and whether or not there's going to be charges against Fauci. And what would that really do in court?
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0: Think of the scary statistics. Nearly 75% of kids' vision problems are missed at school eye screenings. Yikes. That, to me, that is so scary. So we've got a solution for that, and we have a great guest to talk about it. Terry Geist, a doctor, president of the American Optometric Association, joins us with what you can do. So, Dr. Geist, first of all, thanks so much for coming on.
1: Thank you for having me.
0: So why should a comprehensive eye exam be part of every family's back-to-school checklist?
1: Well, a comprehensive eye exam is much more thorough than some of the screenings that are out there. It's one of those things that is essential in diagnosing and treating children's vision, basically. And so it's one of the things that checks the internal eye health and then all of the different refractive errors that children can have as far as, you know, nearsightedness and farsightedness and astigmatism, and then also how the eyes work together as a team. So it's essential in the changes that are rapidly, could be rapidly changed in the first, especially 6 years of life. And so we recommend, the American Optometric Association recommends the first exam at 6 months of age, and then again in preschool, and then right before kindergarten, and then yearly after that. So it's essential to just be cautious before kids go to school and just set them up for success academically.
0: You know, and I mentioned that statistic about 75% of kids' vision problems are missed at the school eye screening. So what can a school vision screening miss that you're talking about this, a comprehensive eye exam would catch, for example?
1: Well, and like I mentioned, school screenings, there's kind of a wide variety of different screenings, but most school screenings correct or check for far away vision only. And again, we know that there is so much more to our vision. And so the faraway vision is important, but the near vision is just as important. We know that kids are on digital devices a lot, and we love technology, but that is a lot of what kids are doing in the classroom these days. And not just can we see up close for a short period of time, but for sustained periods of time. Kids are on screens a lot. And so we want to make sure they can do that for longer periods of time and sustain focusing and accommodation. And then also, can their eyes work together as a team? Can they read comfortably? Do they do all those things? And so that's the thing that screenings don't check. And screenings don't check internal eye health. And so many eye diseases are quiet. They don't have symptoms. And that's what a comprehensive eye exam does versus a screening. So that's the important part of an overall comprehensive exam.
0: Yeah. And then that leads to, how an undiagnosed vision problem could show up as a behavior or attention issue in the classroom, right?
1: Yes, and so if a child is sitting in the classroom and they're trying to do their schoolwork and things are blurry or they just can't see well and be comfortable doing that, they might get frustrated and maybe get a headache or just the frustration. Behavioral issues may occur, and then that leads to poor academic performance. They may also have poor athletic performance, especially, if that's what they want to do. And so it may last that semester or quarter or that whole year. Then that may lead to the next year and the next year. And so the self-esteem issues and, again, just that poor academic performance, really, you want to set kids up for success in life. And if that starts out for the first few years in their school, it's hard to overcome that. And if we set them up early with making sure that their eye health and their they're seeing clearly and doing well, it's so much better.

0: or nearsightedness, again, because we see that increase the risk of retinal diseases. Again, retinal detachment, glaucoma. And so those children are much more at risk for long-term retinal diseases. If we could get kids to be outside 2 hours a day, it would be lovely. But we know that kids with a higher risk with parents that are nearsighted, we would like them to have everything in moderation. And we have a hard time, I think, all of us doing that. But, you know, everything in moderation with digital devices would be wonderful. But we do see an increased risk of issues with myopia management with the more devices. And it's not just, you know, young kids. It's all over the world that we're seeing this.
1: Yeah, absolutely. And we know a lot of parents are listening. So what should they look for to know whether their child needs a closer look?
0: Well, parents, it's fascinating. Kids, most of the time, won't tell their parents that they're having problems because kids don't know what they don't know. And so they may not say, hey, mom or dad, I don't see out of this eye or both eyes or whatever. So parents may not know. And if they wait till their kid says, gosh, I don't see, that may be too late. And so it just should be part of your back to school plan. And when you buy your new backpacks and new pencils and new folders and all the things, scheduling a comprehensive eye exam should just be part of that. And so don't wait for your child to ask for one. And so if you are having a hard time finding a doctor, you can go to aoa.org/ideservemore, and we have a doctor locator there. And then you can set up an eye exam. And this is a perfect time to do it in the summer. And make sure that that's just part of your readiness, back to school readiness checklist.
1: Yeah, absolutely. Such important stuff, definitely. Doc, thanks so much for coming on.
0: Thank you so much for having me. Appreciate it.
2: All right, in case you missed it, I said this at the top of the show, but I'm just going to give you some more deets on this. Powerball drawing coming up on Saturday. The jackpot has soared to $856 million, the eighth largest in that game's history. And that's because Wednesday's numbers, nobody nailed the big jackpot then. I just want to remind you, the odds of winning a jackpot are a minuscule 1 in 292.2 million. Would you not feel like the luckiest person alive? However, if you hit it, you would not only have the riches, but you would have to feel lucky because those are insane odds. A Powerball ticket is like $2. Powerball is played in 45 states and Washington, D.C., Puerto Rico, and the U.S. Virgin Islands. The numbers are from 1 to 69, one red Powerball number from 1 to 26. And so the next drawing is on Saturday. I think a lot of people will go and grab the ticket despite those insane odds. All right, talk about punching your ticket. It was the Hall of Fame game, and a rookie quarterback ran in from the five on the final play to give the Panthers a 33-30 victory over the Cardinals in that game that kicked off the NFL preseason on Thursday night. Who is Haynes King? He was the Atlantic Coast Conference Player of the Year last season at Georgia Tech. 21 of 34, 180 yards, two touchdowns. He ran for 39 yards and the winning score. Grinning from ear to ear, Panthers coach Dave Canales said, well, that was a lot of fun. Just the back and forth of it all, just a really good game. Yes, it's preseason, but it's a very big deal to play in the Hall of Fame game. And for him, how great is that for King, rallying the Panthers on a night when both teams didn't play their starters? So it's good. He gets, you know, he gets a little bit of the look and he gets the feel and is out there with the team and then makes the big move at the tail end of it. So good for him. Remember, the Panthers won the NFC South last year just at 8-9 and lost to the Rams in a wild card game. But it's a new season, and now we are officially into the preseason. Thanks to all of you for listening to this hour of the show and the Minnesota 2. Whether they're grounded or flying high, they do an excellent job on the show. The Jason and Daniel and all of you, remember,

0: peace bell rang at 8:15 a.m. local time Thursday to mark 81 years ago when the U.S. dropped an atomic bomb on the Japanese city of Hiroshima and 3 days later Nagasaki. Hiroshima's mayor Kazumi Matsui criticized major powers for waging wars. He urged them to stop justifying the possession of nuclear weapons. Downplaying the inhumanity of nuclear weapons and accepting the use of force to pursue one's own prosperity risked cycles of violent retaliation that could ultimately result in another Hiroshima or Nagasaki. Japanese Prime Minister Sanae Takeuchi says Japan has maintained its post-war three non-nuclear principles, but even it has fallen short of expressing commitment for sticking with the policy into the future. I'm Donna Warder.
1: America in the Morning for Friday, August 7th, 2026 is produced by Jeff McKay. I'm John Trout. This is Westwood One.
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7: ABC News, I'm Mike Dabosky. Meta is now on the hook for nearly $1 billion in fines from the state of New Mexico, a court leveling a $567 million fine on that social media giant. That's in addition to an earlier $375 million penalty. It all comes after Meta lost that landmark case that accused it of creating unsafe platforms.
8: Most of the money will go toward mental health and addiction treatment services. The case stems from a lawsuit by New Mexico's attorney general, accusing Meta of misleading the public about the safety of its platforms and failing to protect children from online predators.
7: Meta is vowing to appeal. The White House tells ABC News the U.S. military has enough munitions to sustain any of President Trump's aims in the Middle East and beyond. That's after reports the war in Iran had depleted the country's supply of air defense weaponry. And the president signing 2 executive orders narrowing the scope of birthright citizenship yesterday. This is ABC News.
9: Friday morning, we'll start off with temperatures in the low to mid-70s. By lunchtime, we'll be in the mid-90s, and highs are expected to top out around 102 and 103 degrees. Either high temperature would break the daily record high that was previously set at 100 degrees. You may see a few clouds move in the afternoon and a little bit of lingering wildfire smoke. As we head into the weekend, the triple digits will linger, but we'll see some more afternoon clouds. From the KSL Weather Center, I'm Devin Mashuli.
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11: It's 5 till. America in the Morning continues. An arrest has been made in the destruction of an entire 51-unit San Francisco-area condominium development from a fire started by a gas grill. Katie Clark reports the fire left more than 150 people homeless.
12: Over the weekend, firefighters were called to Spinnaker Cove Condominium Complex in Foster City, about 20 miles south of San Francisco. The complex has 51 units, 150 residents, and is now considered a total loss. San Mateo Consolidated Fire Department was on scene for 23 hours working to extinguish the six-alarm fire. There were no reports of injuries to residents, but four firefighters had non-life-threatening injuries. One resident spoke to KNTV NBC Bay Area.
13: It's horrible. Like, literally everything I own is in my unit, and I may not even be able to go in and retrieve any of it. It's really awful to have to start over with, you know, with nothing.
12: A nearby neighbor spoke to KPIX-TV San Francisco.
14: Embers flying. We're worried about the trees catching on and everything, so we were on high alert for the whole night. Didn't even sleep and thought, this morning I woke up, could still see flames at 5 a.m.
12: There's now been an arrest related to the fire. Police not releasing the name, but say the suspect is being held on suspicion of unlawfully causing a fire and resisting, obstructing, or delaying fire and police work. Investigators say the fire was started by an unattended propane barbecue. Red Cross has set up a nearby shelter for the displaced residents. I'm Katie Clark.
11: Heading to the theaters this weekend, the big movie release could have you talking about the horrors of dessert. Kevin Carr has a sneak peek at Ice Cream Man.
15: Watch for children because horror superfan Eli Roth is behind the wheel of a terrifying ice cream truck.
16: You guys see that weird ice cream man today?
17: What do you mean weird?
16: Like he was following me.
15: Ice Cream Man tells the story of a small town that goes berserk when an ice cream vendor serves a mesmerizing treat for the kiddies.
16: That ice cream's demonic.
15: It turns the children into homicidal maniacs, and a group of youngsters who did not eat it try to save the town.
16: They're not trying to kill us. They're trying to turn us.
15: This isn't a remake of the 1995 direct-to-video thriller starring Clint Howard, but it does deal with some similar themes.
18: What is going on here?
15: This new flavor has Roth's cynical nihilism stirred into the mix, delving deep into the darkness of the human spirit. If you're not ready for another film from the guy who gave us Hostel, you'll want to skip this one.
16: Is everyone sick or something?
15: The movie staggers haphazardly along the line between comedy and horror, often missing the mark, but still hitting a few solid notes.
18: Back to your classrooms!
15: Most of the film is a splatterfest mimicking the beginning of Children of the Corn, taking too long to get to the cleverest bits. But at least it has some of those sprinkled in.
16: What happened?
19: Someone hurt my mommy.
16: Who?
19: Me.
15: Not for the faint of heart, weak of stomach, or intolerant of lactose, Ice Cream Man gets 3 scoops out of 5. I'm Kevin Carr, and that's the way I see it.
11: America in the Morning for Friday, August 7th, 2026 is produced by Jeff McKay. I'm John Trout. This is Westwood One.
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0: A peace bell rang at 8:15 a.m. local time Thursday to mark 81 years ago when the U.S. dropped an atomic bomb on the Japanese city of Hiroshima and 3 days later Nagasaki. Hiroshima's mayor Kazumi Matsui criticized major powers for waging wars. He urged them to stop justifying the possession of nuclear weapons. Downplaying the inhumanity of nuclear weapons and accepting the use of force to pursue one's own prosperity risk cycles of violent retaliation that could ultimately result in another Hiroshima or Nagasaki. Japanese Prime Minister Sanae Takaichi says Japan has maintained its post-war three non-nuclear principles, but even it has fallen short of expressing commitment for sticking with the policy into the future. I'm Donna Warder.
1: America in the Morning for Friday, August 7th, 2026 is produced by Jeff McKay. I'm John Trout. This is Westwood One.
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8: ABC News, I'm Mike Dubusky. A court in New Mexico is ordering Meta to pay up again.
9: In a landmark ruling, a New Mexico judge has ordered Meta, the parent company of Facebook and Instagram, to pay $567 million after the company was found liable for helping fuel the state's youth mental health crisis. That's in addition to the $375 million a jury ordered Meta to pay earlier in the case, bringing the total to nearly $1 billion.
8: ABC's Sophie Flay, Meta says it plans to appeal the case. Bagged lettuce is once again safe to eat, according to Michigan health authorities. They say the products tainted with cyclosporiasis are likely no longer available. Thousands of people have gotten sick across 15 states from that lettuce that's been linked to Taylor Farms. And economists are expecting 83,000 jobs to have been added in the month of July. We'll get the official number later this morning from the Bureau of Labor Statistics. This is ABC News.
10: Friday morning, we'll start off with temperatures in the low to mid-70s. By lunchtime, we'll be in the mid-90s, and highs are expected to top out around 102 and 103 degrees. Either high temperature would break the daily record high that was previously set at 100 degrees. You may see a few clouds move in the afternoon and a little bit of lingering wildfire smoke. As we head into the weekend, the triple digits will linger, but we'll see some more afternoon clouds. From the KSL Weather Center, I'm Devin Mashuli.
11: Hi, this is Doug Wright, and I've been a fan of Hale Center Theater from the very beginning. But there is something about this season that is just off the charts. Maybe it's due to the three stages now, which accommodate an amazing variety. Take, for example, showing right now on the Beehive stage, Thornton Wilder's Pulitzer Prize-winning novel and Tony Award-winning play is an absolute must-see. It's Our Town. This is a touching story focusing on two families in a small town, the sorrows, the joys, the reflections of lives well lived. And then, coming up, we've got Joseph and the amazing Technicolor Dreamcoat. The music, the staging, the pure fun of it makes Joseph an all-time favorite. And in mid-August, it's Moriarty. This is the time for you to lock down your tickets for all of the wonderful productions at Hale Center Theater. And all you have to do is go to hct.org.
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0: It's 5 till. America in the Morning continues. An arrest has been made in the destruction of an entire 51-unit San Francisco-area condominium development from a fire started by a gas grill. Katie Clark reports the fire left more than 150 people homeless.
1: Over the weekend, firefighters were called to Spinnaker Cove condominium complex in Foster City, about 20 miles south of San Francisco. The complex has 51 units, 150 residents, and is now considered a total loss. San Mateo Consolidated Fire Department was on scene for 23 hours working to extinguish the 6-alarm fire. There were no reports of injuries to residents, but 4 firefighters had non-life-threatening injuries. One resident spoke to KNTV NBC Bay Area.
2: It's horrible. Like, literally everything I own is in my unit, and I may not even be able to go in and retrieve any of it. It's really awful to have to start over with nothing.
1: A nearby neighbor spoke to KPIX TV San Francisco.
3: Embers flying. We're worried about the trees catching on and everything, so we were on high alert for the whole night. Didn't even sleep and thought, this morning I woke up, could still see flames. At 5 a.m.
1: There's now been an arrest related to the fire. Police not releasing the name, but say the suspect is being held on suspicion of unlawfully causing a fire and resisting, obstructing, or delaying fire and police work. Investigators say the fire was started by an unattended propane barbecue. Red Cross has set up a nearby shelter for the displaced residents. I'm Katie Clark.
0: Heading to the theaters this weekend, the big movie release could have you talking about the horrors of dessert. Kevin Carr has a sneak peek at Ice Cream Man.
4: Watch for children, because horror superfan Eli Roth is behind the wheel of a terrifying ice cream truck.
5: You guys see that weird ice cream man today?
6: What do you mean weird?
5: Like he was following me.
4: Ice Cream Man tells the story of a small town that goes berserk when an ice cream vendor serves a mesmerizing treat for the kiddies.
5: That ice cream's demonic.
4: It turns the children into homicidal maniacs, and a group of youngsters who did not eat it try to save the town.
5: They're not trying to kill us. They're trying to turn us.
4: This isn't a remake of the 1995 direct-to-video thriller starring Clint Howard, but it does deal with some similar themes.
7: What is going on here?
4: This new flavor has Roth's cynical nihilism stirred into the mix, delving deep into the darkness of the human spirit. If you're not ready for another film from the guy who gave us Hostel, you'll want to skip this one.
5: Is everyone sick or something?
4: The movie staggers haphazardly along the line between comedy and horror, often missing the mark, but still hitting a few solid notes.
7: Back to your classrooms!
4: Most of the film is a splatterfest mimicking the beginning of Children of the Corn, taking too long to get to the cleverest bits. But at least it has some of those sprinkled in.
8: What happened?
9: Someone hurt me, Mommy.
8: Who?
9: Me.
4: Not for the faint of heart, weak of stomach, or intolerant of lactose, Ice Cream Man gets 3 scoops out of 5. I'm Kevin Carr, and that's the way I see it.
0: America in the Morning for Friday, August 7th, 2026 is produced by Jeff McKay. I'm John Trout. This is Westwood One.
10: Oh, ouch! Oh, my back is killing me.
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13: Good morning. KSL News time, 5 o'clock. This is Utah's morning news. I'm Andy Farnsworth.
14: And I'm Adam Small in for Amanda Dixon. KSL's top story this hour.
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13: There have been nearly 800 wildfires in Utah this year, and nearly 500,000 acres have burned.
14: One of the worst fires, the Wide Mouth

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1: Adam, overnight, the Widemouth 2 fire grew to more than 100,000 acres and is now more than 105,000. Wendy Wilding tells KSL's Debbie Worthen she's watching the fire because her parents have been put on alert for possible evacuation.
2: I've been nervous. I've never seen fire behavior like this in the 30 years I worked for the Forest Service.
1: Nationally, wildfires have already burned more than 5.5 million acres this year. Reporting live, Don Brinkerhoff, KSL News Radio.
3: Employees at the America First Credit Union had a scare when they evacuated yesterday afternoon. That brush fire in Riverdale was inching right up to the main building. Crews were able to douse it before it actually hit the building. The fire is believed to have started along eastbound I-84. The cause is under investigation.
0: The flames from wildfires and the smoke in the air isn't just impacting us. It's also playing a role in the lives of Utah's birds. KSL News Radio's Reagan Edelman explains.
4: Director of Monitoring and Community Science at Hawkwatch, Dave Oliar, tells me that birds actually have an edge on other wildlife when it comes to escaping dangerous conditions.
5: They can fly.
4: But that's not necessarily true for the younger members of the species, like those young American kestrels we saw rescued by the Salt Lake City Fire Department recently.
5: If you get a crown fire, which are the types of fires that we're seeing more and more in the West, unfortunately, that can destroy a roost site or a nesting site, and, you know, in terms of eggs or nestlings in the nest, that can be fatal for them.
4: Oliar also says birds have more efficient respiratory systems than we do, meaning they're impacted by the low air quality and smoke quicker than we are. Reagan Edelman, KSL News Radio.
3: Evacuation zones around Spokane, Washington will remain in place for weeks, even as firefighters battle to gain control of wildfires in the region. That's what Spokane County Sheriff John Knowles says. He points to toxic fumes and hazardous materials. The wildfires have destroyed at least 850 buildings, although crews have yet to tally exactly how many houses have been lost.
6: When they are inhaling these kinds of toxic fumes and substances that are airborne, it might not be fatal immediately, but it can cause serious health risks and death years later down the road.
3: Tens of thousands of residents around Spokane have been displaced.
0: Sandy first responders got to learn firsthand what it's like living with dementia. Cedarwood at Sandy hosted a specialized dementia training program by Kisco Senior Living to help first responders understand and know how to help people with dementia in an emergency. Participants got to go through the virtual dementia tour, an experience designed to simulate dementia. They had to complete simple tasks while wearing headphones with muffled voices, glasses to mimic glaucoma, and gloves to restrict dexterity.
7: So if we rush up on somebody, if we ask them a question and then we panic and we ask them a different question or a different way or say it louder, but that is not what will help this person who is living with a disease that impacts their cognitive ability.
0: Chris Aston, deputy chief at Sandy City Fire Department, says the experience taught him to give more guidance, take people by the hand, and repeat instructions if needed.
3: KSL's top national stories this hour. The Trump administration is looking to limit birthright citizenship just a couple of months after the Supreme Court threw out the president's initial executive order. ABC's Karen Hua has the details.
8: Deputy Chief of Staff Stephen Miller, the architect of Trump's immigration policy, explained who will be ineligible for citizenship at birth.
9: Members of foreign terrorist organizations and large categories of people who lobby and act on behalf of foreign governments.
8: The second executive order signed by Trump targets so-called birth tourism.
3: The other order puts limits on who is eligible for citizenship at birth, banning it for the children of alien enemies of the United States.
0: Time for first look traffic here at 5:04. We say good morning to Cormac Bone. Good morning, Cormac.
10: Good morning, Adam. I-15 looks good in Utah, Salt Lake, and Davis counties, but you have some slowing southbound I-15 in Weber County approaching 21st Street, and that's due to construction, and it's only one lane. I'm Cormac Bone in the KSL Traffic Center.
3: We're expecting an extremely hot weekend with temperatures in the triple digits. KSL News Radio's Tammy Kikuchi joins us live. Tammy?
11: Well, good morning. You know, it brings up the it's so hot fill in the blank questions, but extreme.
3: How hot is it?
11: How hot is it that the ice cream truck melted? Extreme heat warning in effect until midnight Sunday and along the northern Wasatch Front. Temperatures will be dangerously hot. Highs will be up to 103 degrees, and there's no relief in the overnight temps. From Castle Country up to the northern Wasatch Front, And there will be an increase in heat-related illnesses. So reminder to limit your outdoor and more activities to morning and evening. Drink plenty of fluid. Stay inside air conditioning. Stay out of the sun. Check on relatives and neighbors. Do not leave small children and pets in unattended vehicles, because they become lethal in a matter of minutes. And call 911 if you suspect heat stroke. Tammy Kikuchi reporting live from the newsroom.
0: It's been a rough year for Utah farmers, starting with a spring that felt much more like an early summer, and then the freeze.
12: It was really wild to see how cold it got and how it shouldn't have been budding when it was budding, and it did. It took them out, and it was quite devastating to watch.
0: Tara Wall owns Wall Brothers, the barn. She says they usually have a dozen or so varieties of peaches for sale, but this year they only have two. But she says they do have fruit and produce available. The Utah Farm Bureau says our local farmers need everyone's support this year.
3: A southern Utah farmer is dealing with a different kind of fruit problem. Frey's Fresh Produce in Santa Clara says someone was caught on a trail camera stealing their peaches from the orchard. The thief was wearing a headlamp and helping themselves to the fruit. The orchard is also dealing with people entering just to take aesthetic photos. Some of them have even damaged the sprinkler lines to do so. Frey wants to remind the public that orchards are private property and ask that they respect all the work that goes into producing fruit.
0: Health officials are trying to put the public at ease over the Cyclospora outbreak, but ABC's Morgan Norwood says people are still very concerned.
13: Health officials in Michigan, the epicenter of the parasite outbreak linked to lettuce, say it's okay to eat bag salad again. They say the contaminated produce is likely no longer available for consumption. But food safety attorney Bill Marler, who has litigated outbreaks for more than 30 years, says it should have never gotten this far.
14: This outbreak should have been caught a month and a half ago.
13: And many Americans are still concerned. The salad chain Sweetgreen, which was never linked to the outbreak, just slashed its sales forecast for the year, blaming customers' fear of fresh produce.
0: Many lettuce-heavy fast food restaurants reported a hit to sales over the Cyclospora scare.
3: Well, it's a Friday morning, and that means the traffic is pretty light as we start things off. Yet, we have a crash to report on the freeway. We'll check your commute coming up next.
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10: Looking really good in Utah and Salt Lake counties. No slowdowns on I-15 from Provo to Salt Lake, but we do see slow in the regular spots. 2100 North and Lehigh approaching Redwood Road has some light delays. Eastbound and northbound SR-36 in Lake Point a little slow getting onto I-80. Aubrey?
28: But we do have this crash. This is southbound I-15 in Ogden at 21st Street. It is also in some of the construction zone as well, where it is down to one lane. So you're going to have some construction delays plus a crash delay. So just give yourself a few extra minutes if you're trying to get through there. It looks like it's backed up to 12th Street right now. After that, though, it's good speeds all the way into downtown Salt Lake City if you're on Highway 89, West Davis Corridor, or Legacy Parkway. I'm Aubrey Withrich in the KSL Traffic Center.
29: Smoke continues to blanket our skies, but we're hopeful to see it thin out just a little bit more on Friday. Still, nonetheless, the skies will have that hazy look, but we're hopeful air quality will be a touch better. In terms of temperatures, we'll start off in the low 70s, and highs are expected to be around 103 degrees in Salt Lake City. That would break a daily record high, and more records are possibly to be broken on Saturday. I'm Devin Mischulli.
0: Right now, currently 72 degrees with mostly clear skies in Salt Lake City.
3: Coming up on Utah's Morning News, Can you taste color in cereal? I mean, you really can't. But our minds kind of imagine that we can. It's like if we see red cereal, we think it's going to taste like berry.
0: Really?
3: Fruit Loops has made this a thing for, or not Fruit Loops, Trix. Trix is all the same flavor.
0: Oh.
3: But when you look at it, you're like, oh, I've got like orange, and they're all the same flavor. But it's the color that takes our mind. So, cereal companies are really hoping that as they start phasing the dyes out, that means people will still eat the cereal. Because if you look at your cereal and it's just kind of blah, right, you know, matte colored kind of a stuff, are you going to still want to buy it? Well, that's what we're going to find out. Kellogg's is actually speeding up the end of artificial colors in its cereals. We'll hear a little bit more about that coming up.
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16: 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The three things you need to know this hour. First,
17: the Widemouth 2 fire in central Utah has now grown to more than 100,000 acres and is still less than 20% contained. I'm KSL News Radio's Don Brinkerhoff.
16: Second, wildfires and smoke in the air have taken a toll on countless communities this season, and experts say that's true for the birds, too. Third, traffic and weather together.
18: It's slow on I-15 in Weber County from 12th Street to 21st Street, almost 31st Street now, due to construction and only one lane and a crash. I'm Cormac Bone in the KSL Traffic Center.
19: Today marks day number two of a four-day heat wave. I'm Matt Johnson.
16: Right now, 72 degrees at the KSL Common Spirit Health Studios.
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21: From ABC News, I'm Mike Dabusky. Facebook's parent company is now facing an additional $567 million in fines after it was found liable in a New Mexico court for contributing to the teen mental health crisis. It comes on top of the $375 million that Jerry there had previously ordered Meta to pay. ABC's Sophie Flay.
22: The ruling says Meta intentionally used features such as endless scrolling, autoplay, notifications, and content recommendations to keep users on its platforms longer. Finding those features played a role in higher rates of depression, eating disorders, and suicide risk among young people. The court also said the platforms contributed to child sexual exploitation.
21: Meta has promised to appeal. President Trump says the United States military has massive amounts of munitions available. The president responding there to reports that the war in Iran has depleted the American weapons stockpile, particularly air defense missiles.
23: What is this place?
21: One official from ABC News.
24: When I say jump, jerks, you jerks jump.
25: The mayhem.
26: I'm in.
27: We could just make this our house.
28: The U.S. had about maybe 2,500 Patriot missiles at the start of this conflict with Iran.
0: We have heard from at least one U.S. official who says that the U.S. has gone through at least two-thirds of that. With regards to the THAAD missiles, we've been told that maybe more than half of the missiles that were available at the start of the war have been depleted or used against Iran.
21: Alaska Senator Lisa Murkowski says she's opposed to confirming Todd Blanch as attorney general, citing concerns about the weaponization of the DOJ. Maine Republican Susan Collins has also said she's against Blanch, who currently serves as acting AG and can only afford to lose two votes if he's to be confirmed. And at least six people are dead in Thailand after a gunman opened fire at a school in Bangkok. Authorities say the suspect, who was killed, was a student at the school. 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
16: Kellogg is speeding up the end of artificial colors in their cereals.
1: Coming next year, a year earlier to a cereal bowl near you, Fruit Loops that actually contain fruit. Colors made from fruit and vegetables, not synthetic dyes. The change is coming to all its colorful cereals like Apple Jacks, and Kellogg is also removing BHT, the artificial preservative. The rush is coming as Target says it will stop stocking cereals with artificial colors in the spring. Walmart is pulling artificial food dyes from its store brands by January. Wayne Cabot, ABC News.
16: I'm John Smith from 103.5 The Arrow, and this is Music News in a Minute. ZZ Top has unexpectedly canceled this week's concert at the Hollywood Bowl. Frontman Billy Gibbons announced the decision, citing what he called insurmountable obstacles. No other details were given. Cancellation comes in the middle of ZZ Top's Big One tour, which is scheduled for a show in Salt Lake later this month. Meanwhile, opening act Cheap Trick quickly stepped in and announced a surprise intimate concert at the legendary Troubadour in West Hollywood. That show sold out almost immediately. My least favorite band, Oasis, still on their reunion tour, and I'm not just talking about brothers Noel and Liam Gallagher, who are sharing a stage for the first time since 2009. They are looking at bringing in former band members. This would include original drummer Tony McCarroll, who hasn't spoken to Noel or Liam in decades. Finally, K-pop Demon Hunter star Audrey Nuna, starting a new chapter in her life. The singer signed with Republic Records, has a new single out called Superhuman. She voiced Mira in K-pop Demon Hunters, was part of the team behind the Oscar-winning song Golden. That is your music news in a minute here on KSL News Radio. I'm John Smith reporting.
18: 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Here's Cormac Bone.
2: Got some slowdowns. Bangor Highway in the usual places. Southbound approaching the 201 freeway and also Parkway Boulevard. And northbound SR-36 still just a little slow in Lake Point trying to get onto I-80. I-15, though, still quiet from Provo to Salt Lake. Aubrey?
3: We do still have this crash. This is southbound I-15 in Ogden on 21st Street. It is moved out of the construction area or into the construction area where it's out of the road where people are trying to drive through, but it is still causing some slowing. And we also only have one lane due to that construction there as well. So you're going to have some slowdown starting right around 12th Street, not really easing until about 31st Street. After that, though, you have good speeds all the way into downtown Salt Lake City. It'll probably take you about 30 minutes after that. 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I'm Aubrey Woodrich in the KSL Traffic Center.
7: KSL 7-day forecast. You got 103 today. We could tie or break a record. Mostly sunny and less smoke. Smoke returns and kind of thickens back up on Saturday. 102, partly cloudy. 100 on Sunday. Partly cloudy skies. We keep those afternoon cloud buildups in the forecast on Monday, 98. Partly cloudy, 96 on your Tuesday. Wednesday, 94. 30% chance for showers on Thursday, 92. From the KSL Weather Center, I'm Matt Johnson.
16: Right now it is 72 degrees with mostly clear skies in Salt Lake City. 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
18: So did you watch the Hall of Fame game last night between Arizona and Carolina, the first NFL action of the new season?
16: I got to admit, I did not, because preseason just does not hype me up like the regular season does.
18: I get it, and I struggle with regular season baseball for that reason.
16: Oh, same.
18: It just doesn't seem like it matters, and it doesn't, but it was the first. And it's kind of like I got to watch live football. Actually, some local players or college players, Keaton Slovis, got to action last night for Carolina. He went 9-10 for 106 yards and a touchdown. Let's see, who else? Now, Tyler Allgeier, who switched to Arizona from Atlanta this season, he did not play. This is the first preseason game.
16: Yeah.
18: If the starters started, they were going to be on the field for one drive, and then that was it.
4: Carson Beck, the high draft pick for Arizona, he played quite a bit because this is his first NFL action period. Right. But Devin Lloyd, he switched over to Carolina. He did not play yesterday, or if he did, he didn't make a tackle because, you know, not going to exert himself in his first game. But former BYU running back Miles Davis, BYU and Utah State, he had four carries for 53 yards. So there was this is when your favorite players who didn't get drafted, this is when they're going to see the field, is the very beginning of the NFL preseason. And so that was some locals who got a chance to play last night. Turned out to be kind of an exciting game for a preseason game. 33-30, the Panthers win with a late touchdown. The NFL.
5: Yeah, no, I don't knock anyone that watches it, because I know, like, football fans are just so starved to watch football by the time preseason rolls around. It's just like, I'm just so amped for when, because I obviously love the Detroit Lions and, like, I want them to eventually win a Super Bowl. I'm just, like, kind of exhausted by everything going on there that I'm like, oh, I don't care right now. But no, like, if you love football, I totally get, like, jumping into it. That first football action is like, finally, the walk through the desert is over. We're back. Yeah. We made it through the dog days of summer.
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20: 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A new report by the Government Accountability Office is claiming that Elon Musk's Doge department may have misrepresented the $110 billion they claim to have saved the American public. According to the BBC, some estimates are closer to $53 million saved.
5: OpenAI has asked a judge to dismiss Apple's case that accuses them of stealing trade secrets with the help of two former Apple employees. Lawyers for OpenAI wrote in the motion, OpenAI has no use, need, or desire for Apple's trade secrets. OpenAI is building something entirely new and different from anything at Apple.
20: Computer scientist Jim Hinton, dubbed the godfather of AI, gave a grim perspective during an AI summit this week following the various containment breaches of AI models being tested. He said that attacks like this were going to become more common in the future and warned that AI has a 10 to 20% chance of wiping out humanity. So that's not a 0% chance.
5: Well, how about that? Oh, boy. Let's get a look at the futures markets right now. The Dow Jones Industrial currently in the green, up 39. The S&P futures up 16. The NASDAQ is up 152. Cost of crude oil also slightly down today, down 28 cents a barrel. It's down to just over $77 a barrel.
20: There's still a crash being cleaned up on I-15 around 21st Street in Ogden. We'll get a check of your commute coming up next.
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10: Stolen Voices of Dole Valley, a gripping new 9-part investigative podcast about a serial killer you've probably never heard of, Warren Forrest, a sadistic predator who prowled the Pacific Northwest in the early 70s. He hid behind the deeds of Ted Bundy, and he's only been convicted of two murders, but is suspected of many more. Since the release of Stolen Voices of Dole Valley, a witness identified in the podcast could lead investigators to the remains of Jamie Grissom.
12: He ran into the woods. He said he stumbled. As he fell down, he looks up and sees the body of a young woman.
10: And now the FBI is testing forensic evidence that had been collecting dust for decades. This cold case is now red hot. 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And make sure to hit that subscribe button so you don't miss out on the latest breaking news.
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18: It is due to this crash and construction in Weber County on southbound I-15. It's down to just one lane near 21st Street, and those delays are starting to reach back all the way almost to Pioneer Road. So as you approach 12th Street, you run into this really just crawling traffic on southbound I-15. Once you pass that, pass about 21st Street, you are in the clear on I-15 all the way down to Salt Lake. Same story on Highway 89 and the West Davis Corridor, so you may want to consider Highway 89 through Weber County. Aubrey?
3: If you're in Salt Lake County heading from the point of the mountain all the way into downtown Salt Lake City, that looks good on I-15. And in Utah County from Spanish Fork over to the point of the mountain, that's also moving at great speeds. Coming out of Tooele County right now, moving good on I-80 and also the 201 freeway heading all the way into Salt Lake. 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I'm Aubrey Withrich in the KSL Traffic Center.
19: We've got a hot high of 103 today. Could tie or break a record, mostly sunny skies, and less smoke. Looks like the smoke thickens right back up on Saturday, 102, partly cloudy. 100 on Sunday, partly cloudy skies. From the KSL Weather Center, I'm Matt Johnson.
16: Right now, 72 degrees in Salt Lake City.
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20: Good morning. KSL News Time, 5:30. KSL's top story this hour.
16: A New Mexico judge has now ordered a social media giant Meta to pay $567 million after it was found liable for contributing to a decline in children's mental health.
20: The bulk of the money will go to treatment services. The rest will be used for awareness and prevention, ABC's Sophie Flay reports.
14: Meta vowed to appeal, writing, "We work hard to keep people safe on our platforms and have been transparent about the challenges of identifying and removing bad actors and harmful content. We remain confident in our record of protecting teens online."
20: The ruling found that the company misled the public about the safety of its platforms, failed to protect children from online predators, and used techniques like endless scrolling and notifications to keep people hooked on their services.
16: The ruling against Meta could have an impact on a similar case here in Utah as well. KSL News Radio's Don Brinkerhoff joins us live with the details. Don?
0: Adam, KSL legal analyst and Inside Sources host Greg Skordas calls Utah's case against Meta virtually identical to New Mexico's case.
15: It certainly gives Meta the idea that jurors are not particularly sympathetic to them and to what they're doing, and it gives other states sort of an empowerment.
0: Local mental health expert tells KSL's Garna Mejia the key to keeping kids safe is teaching them how to use the technology without allowing it to rule their lives. Utah's case against Meta is scheduled for a bench trial beginning in November. Reporting live, Don Brinkerhoff, KSL News Radio.
4: Salt Lake County residents will soon get to vote on new recreation projects. KSL News Radio's Isabella Sosa has the story.
17: The Salt Lake County Council has voted to put a $100 million obligation bond on the November ballot. The bond happens every 10 years, and 60% of the funds would go towards new recreation projects and finishing current projects, and 40% would go to maintenance. The bond would allow up to $100 million in spending, but it could be less.
4: The bond passed with an 8-1 vote, sending it on to voters for the final say.
16: Your ticket to ride is getting more expensive. KSL News Radio's Tammy Kikuchi joins us live reporting that UTAs could be raising rates for the first time in a decade. It's been that long, Tammy?
22: Yes, it's been actually longer than that. The base fare will be going from $2.50 to $3 in 2027. It's the first increase since 2013. The transit agency cites increasing costs in operations, maintaining and expanding transit service. Still needs approval from UTA's leadership. The online public hearing about the proposal is scheduled for August 26th at 5:30 p.m. Reporting live, Tammy Kikuchi, KSL News Radio.
4: KSL's top national stories this hour. President Trump has responded to rumors the United States has depleted the missile supply during the war in Iran. One official speaking to ABC News characterized the levels of defense missiles as being extremely low. ABC's Louis Martinez.
24: There have been some public estimates that maybe the U.S. had about maybe 2,500 Patriot missiles at the start of this conflict with Iran. We have heard from at least one U.S. official who says that the U.S. has gone through at least two-thirds of that. With regards to the THAAD missiles, we've been told that maybe more than half of the missiles that were available at the start of the war have been depleted or used against Iran.
16: Senate Democrats led by Illinois Senator Tammy Duckworth have now introduced a bill that aims to change the way the Pentagon is calculating the human cost of the war with Iran.
25: The administration sees July 7th as this movement almost to an entirely new conflict. That is an unprecedented understanding of how conflicts exist and evolve over time. All wars have different phases, but we've never separated any sort of overall accounting. Think of it as you wouldn't separate Pearl Harbor and D-Day. You just have World War II if you go to the same site.
16: ABC Steve Bennion says the Pentagon shifted the way it was reporting casualties from the war on its official site last month.
4: First look traffic now. Let's go back to Cormac Bone.
18: Southbound I-15 still very slow through Weber County between 12th Street and 21st Street. And that's due to construction. The crash is now cleared off the road, but it is still just that one right lane open. I'm Cormac Bone in the KSL Traffic Center.
16: Great time to be a football fan. The Cougars are back for fall camp, and BYU insider Mitch Harper spoke to BYU head coach Kalani Sitake about what the team has to offer this season.
26: We definitely have a faster team, so I like the team speed, and then the connection, it's just good. You can see the continuity that we had from last year. It's rolling over, so the momentum on all three phases, even with some new guys there like Justin Enno with the special teams, just really happy what he's done.
16: BYU is looking to take that next step forward from last season, going to the Big 12 title game, looking to win its first Big 12 championship in program history. They ended last season in 11th place in the final AP poll, defeating Georgia Tech in the Pop-Tart Bowl.
4: A football team visiting from American Samoa is giving Utah's Polynesian players a chance to see part of their culture brought to life on the field. KSL News Radio's Eric Cabrera has more on a visit that's about much more than football.
27: Tafuna High is a six-time champion in American Samoa, and for many of its players, Coach Kisi Fundua says this is their first trip to the mainland. While in Utah, they stopped at West High and Rose Park, where Fundua says about 90% of the football program is Polynesian. Fanua says watching them prepare with Samoan hymns and traditions gave his players a chance to experience a part of their shared culture they don't always get to see. And he says the connection goes both ways, giving Tafuna's players a chance to share those traditions while experiencing Utah for the first time.
4: Tafuna's trip continues next week when the six-time champs take on East High.
16: Tomorrow kicks off Snowbird's annual Oktoberfest festivities. KSL News Radio's Spencer Mahan has what to expect.
1: This is the 54th year of Snowbird's Oktoberfest, and they're bringing in even more vendors and food options to spotlight local options. They also plan to highlight different charities every week of the festival, which runs until mid-October.
2: So I think the nonprofit side of Oktoberfest is really important. We try to give a lot of exposure to organizations like Wasatch Adaptive Sports and the like that do a lot of good for the Little Cottonwood Canyon community that are really important for us.
1: Morgan Bass with Snowbird says all of the featured nonprofits will highlight causes that hit close to home. Spencer Mahan, KSL News Radio.
4: Well, the roads really only have one problem on a Friday, and it's southbound in Ogden because only one lane of the freeway is open for road work. We'll check your commute coming up next.
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18: Delays are starting to ease up, but it is still very slow southbound I-15, starting near Pioneer Road, reaching down toward about 12th Street, where construction takes it down to only one lane. And otherwise, your commute from Weber County down to Salt Lake is looking good on I-15. After you get past that construction zone. Same story on the West Davis Corridor or Highway 89. No delays so far this morning. And if you take Legacy to I-215's West Belt, you shouldn't run into any slowdowns. Aubrey? I-15 through Utah and Salt Lake counties also looking clean and clear. No slowdowns from Provo into Salt Lake. Where you do have it slow is in some usual places. Eastbound 2100 north at Redwood Road in Lehigh. And some light delays southbound on Mountain View Corridor approaching Academy Parkway. 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Cormac Bone in the KSL Traffic Center.
28: Triple digits in the forecast today, 103, mostly sunny, but less smoke. It won't be completely gone, but less concentrations. 102 tomorrow, partly cloudy, and 100 on Sunday. From the KSL Weather Center, I'm Matt Johnson.
16: Getting a little bit cooler right now here in Salt Lake City, right now 70 degrees.
4: Coming up on Utah's Morning News, we're going to talk with ABC News national correspondent Stephen Portnoy. Senator Rand Paul saying he's just going to bypass the Senate vote The full Senate vote on holding Dr. Anthony Fauci in contempt of Congress. We're going to hear what the latest is with Stephen Portnoy and what is actually going to happen instead. And, you know, does this mean that Dr. Fauci could potentially face jail time, which is what Senator Paul has made public statements is what he hopes to have happen. We'll talk about that coming up next.
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11: 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The three things you need to know this hour. First,
12: we're in an extreme heat advisory until midnight Sunday. Stay out of the sun and keep your children and pets safe. I'm KSL News Radio's Tammy Kikuchi.
11: Second, UTA is looking to increase its base fare for the first time in 13 years.
13: Third, traffic and weather together.
14: Still very slow southbound I-15 from Pioneer Road down to just 12th Street now due to that construction. Now that the flashing lights are gone, delays eased up just a little bit. I'm Cormac Bone in the KSL Traffic Center.
15: 103 today with more triples over the weekend. I'm Matt Johnson.
11: Right now, 72 degrees at the KSL Common Spirit Health Studios.
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16: ABC News, I'm Mike Dabusky. A New Mexico court has ordered Meta, the parent company of Facebook and Instagram, to pay an additional $567 million in fines. It's all in connection with a case against Meta over child safety on the platforms, which the state won earlier this year. President Trump is pushing back on reports the U.S. air defense stockpile is dwindling. ABC's Rachel Scott has more.
17: According to one estimate, the war has used up two-thirds of America's Patriot missiles and more than half of its long-range missile interceptors. Defense Secretary Pete Hegseth has repeatedly insisted there's not a problem.
18: Our stockpiles are great, and they're only get stronger.
17: But sources tell ABC News that when President Trump backed away from his recent threat to launch a massive attack on Iran, one factor he considered was warnings from his advisors that the missile stockpile was dwindling.
16: And at least seven people have been killed in Bangkok, Thailand, in a school shooting there. This is ABC News.
11: Let's go in depth now. Senator Rand Paul saying he plans to bypass the Senate on the move to hold Dr. Anthony Fauci in contempt of Congress.
19: ABC News national correspondent Stephen Portnoy joins us live now. Stephen, can Senator Paul do this?
20: Well, It's a hard question to answer. Can he do it? I don't know. Who's to say? But he's doing it. In fact, yesterday he said the resolution that passed his committee would be hand-carried to the Justice Department, which confirmed receipt last night. Now the question is, what is the Justice Department going to do? Because it is outside the historical norm for a Senate committee chair to directly refer a contempt citation to the Justice Department. Typically, what happens is the full body votes. And this is something the Democrats have pointed out could weaken the case because, you know, one committee doesn't represent the whole Senate. And how could a person be held in contempt of Congress if the whole Senate hasn't voted on it? And then I'll point out in the last 55 years, going back to the early 1970s, Senate's only voted two times to hold a person in contempt. Once in the early 1970s, and then again a couple of years ago, that was a former healthcare CEO who refused to answer questions about the hospital closures, and it was unanimous that that man should be held in contempt. Fauci, you're not going to get unanimity, and that's one of the reasons why Rand Paul went directly to the Justice Department, because he knew that a contempt citation on the floor of the Senate could be filibustered by Democrats. You need 60 votes, it'd have to be bipartisan, and that wasn't going to happen with Fauci. So what could happen next? Well, the Justice Department could pursue a criminal case and could say that Anthony Fauci violated the law by asserting his Fifth Amendment constitutional right not to answer questions.
11: Stephen, why does Rand Paul seem to have such a dislike of Dr. Fauci?
20: Well, look, Fauci has become a lightning rod for a whole bunch of criticisms related to the way the federal and state governments handled the pandemic. Specifically, Rand Paul says that Fauci and his agency at NIH helped fund what's called gain-of-function research, which is the idea of working to make viruses more lethal and easier to spread. Fauci denies that his agency funded a particular effort at the Wuhan Institute of Virology. He also has said that the lab leak theory is just a theory, that it's not possible to prove because the data is not there, because the Chinese won't provide it. And that, these are Fauci's public statements. Then there's the argument that Fauci's responsible for shutdowns and closures. Look, Fauci was not really in charge of anything. He was in a position to offer advice. It was state and local officials all across this country, and federal officials, too, who made decisions. Many of them were, many of the things that Fauci said were echoed by those state and local officials. But Fauci is sort of the singular figurehead who has received so much of the criticism. When it comes to his assertion of the Fifth Amendment, the Supreme Court ruled in the 1950s, in the Red Scare, when people were called before committees and said, "Are you a communist?" And they said they declined to answer. They were held in contempt of Congress and convicted then. But the Supreme Court said in the mid-1950s that that violates their constitutional rights, that a person has the right to remain silent before a congressional committee, just as they would in a criminal proceeding. And the question then is, what about the fact that Fauci was pardoned? Shouldn't he have to answer the questions about it, the span of the time of the pardon? Well, maybe. And that's an untested area, which is why Rand Paul wants this in court.
21: Really interesting case here. Stephen, we appreciate your reporting for us. That's ABC News national correspondent Stephen Portnoy joining us live here on The In-Depth at 15 and 45.
11: 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Here's Cormac Bowe.
14: They must have opened up some lanes because the delays are starting to work their way out, but it is still slow. Southbound I-15 from Pioneer Road and reaching almost down to 12th Street. Otherwise, though, you're looking good on I-15 from Riverdale all the way down to Salt Lake. Same story on all your other major roadways, West Davis Corridor, Highway 89, Legacy, even the tip of I-215's West Belt. No slowdowns just yet in this morning. If you get off at Beck Street, do expect some pretty heavy congestion this morning. It was only one lane. Aubrey?
22: There's some slowing if you're traveling on Mountain View Corridor and Binghamton Highway, heading right around 3500 South, heading over to the 201 freeway. That's pretty much our only slow spot throughout Salt Lake County. I-15 is moving great from Spanish Fork all the way into downtown Salt Lake City. And we do have a little bit of slowing on Mountain View Corridor and 2100 North if you're heading out of Eagle Mountain and heading over into Lehigh I-15 area. At UTA, it's never just a ride from point A to point B. We move independence. We move purpose. We move memories. We move what matters. Plan your trip at rideuta.com. I'm Aubrey Woodrich in the KSL Traffic Center.
15: KSL 7-day forecast. You got 103 today. Could tire break a record. Mostly sunny skies, but a little less smoke. Smoky skies continue on Saturday, 102 partly cloudy. Buildups in the afternoon on Sunday, mountain storms possible. Partly cloudy in the valley, 100. 98 partly cloudy on Monday. Tuesday, 96. We fall to 94 on Wednesday. Next Thursday, 30% chance for rain, 92. From the KSL Weather Center, I'm Matt Johnson.
21: Right now, it is 72 degrees with mostly clear skies in Salt Lake City. 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

0: bankruptcy after being hit hard by the Cyclospora outbreak, and now Dutch Brothers are picking up dozens of their locations across Arizona and Nevada.
1: Well, the market's all finished in the red, but right now the futures are looking promising. The Dow Jones futures currently up 79, the S&P up 21, and the NASDAQ currently up 177, and crude oil cost now down about 64 cents a barrel, down to about $76, a little over $76 a barrel.
0: It's time for Cougar Tracks. Here's BYU insider Mitch Harper.
2: BYU brings back a lot of talent from last year's 12-win team. None might be more important than reigning Big 12 Offensive Player of the Year, LJ Martin. The star running back is healthy after recovering from shoulder surgery this past winter as he prepares for his senior season.
3: I felt great, you know, just a little bit of rust to be shaken off, you know, just have had actually people in front of me whenever I'm running the ball or, you know, just going through things. So now having someone in front of me, you know, going against one of the guys one-on-one, you know, it's been fun and yeah, it was fun.
2: Martin noted he was fully cleared by team doctors in June. The El Paso, Texas native is 1,355 yards away from becoming BYU's career all-time leading rusher. 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With Cougar Tracks, I'm Mitch Harper on your legacy home of the BYU Cougars, KSL News Radio.
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0: 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Here's Cormac Bone.
7: Northbound I-15 running smooth from Provo into Salt Lake. We are starting to see a little bit of heavier volumes northbound Bangor Highway, though, approaching the 201 freeway. Northbound SR36 in Lake Point looking really good. Same story on a Mountain View corridor. No slowdowns just yet. Aubrey?
8: We do still have a touch of southbound slowing from Pioneer Road over to 12th Street. After that, though, you pick back up and you're at good speeds all the way into downtown Salt Lake City. Highway 89, Legacy Parkway in the West Davis Corridor also moving at great speeds. 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I'm Aubrey Withrich in the KSL Traffic Center.
1: Today's expected to be the hottest day of the next 7 with a high of 103 degrees, 102. Tomorrow, 100 on Sunday. Right now, 72 degrees in Salt Lake City.
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0: 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This is Utah's Morning News. I'm Andy Farnsworth.
1: And I'm Adam Small in for Amanda Dixon this morning. 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
0: Wildfires continue to burn across the state, with new ones starting up almost every day.
1: Utahns have been evacuated out of their homes and workplaces multiple times this summer. Now the Widemouth 2 fire burning in Millard and Sevier counties has grown to more than 100,000 acres. KSL News Radio's Don Brinkerhoff begins our live team coverage. 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
13: Adam, since yesterday, the fire has grown about 5,000 acres, and as of last report, is more than 105,000 acres in all, and has passed the Cottonwood Fire, becoming the second largest fire in Utah this year. According to Utah Fire Info, containment of this fire is at about 19%. There have been a total of 794 wildfires in Utah this year, with just under 5 million acres burned.

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1: The Black Canyon fire burning near Ephraim has grown to more than 2,100 acres. It's still 0% contained. The Army National Guard is assisting crews fighting the fire, and evacuations are still in place for the Reeder subdivision. A community meeting is being held tonight in Spring City at 7 o'clock.
2: There's also an extreme heat warning in place this weekend. KSL News Radio's Tammy Kikuchi is live with what you need to know. Tammy?
3: Well, temps are rising and could get up to 103 with not much relief in the overnight hours. And here are some reminders of what to do and not do. You're advised to stay indoors if possible and drink lots of fluids. Also, remember not to leave your children or pets in cars because temps become lethal in a matter of minutes. Heat stroke is an emergency, so call 911 if you or someone close to you is overheated. Reporting live, Tammy Kikuchi, KSL News Radio.
1: With an early warm-up followed by a freeze and then extreme heat, our local farmers are struggling. So the Utah Farm Bureau is asking everyone to shop their local farmers this year. Wall Brothers, the barn owner, Tara Wall, says one of the locations, the location of one of their farms may have saved them this year.
4: We have a farm that is down near Utah Lake, and so we feel like the location of that farm, we were able to actually survive some fruits.
1: But farmers say they do have produce and fruit for sale, just maybe not as much of it as usual.
2: A Sandy assisted living home gave first responders hands-on training for helping people with dementia. KSL News Radio's Isabella Sosa reports.
5: Cedarwood at Sandy hosted a specialized dementia training program by Kisco Senior Living to help first responders learn how to handle crises with dementia patients. National Director of Memory Care Services at Kisco Senior Living, Brenda Garung, says our instincts might make it worse.
6: So if we rush up on somebody, if we ask them a question and then we panic and we ask them a different question or a different way or say it louder, but that is not what will help this person who is living with a disease that impacts their cognitive ability.
5: Instead, Garung recommends using short, simple sentences and pause to give them time to process. Isabella Sosa, KSL News Radio.
1: KSL's top national stories this hour. The Trump administration is again looking to change the rules about citizenship at birth in America. ABC's Karen Hua is in Washington with the story.
7: President Trump is taking another swing at birthright citizenship, 2 months after the Supreme Court struck down his first attempt.
8: We had a very unfortunate decision in the Supreme Court concerning birthright. People are building businesses around it from... Wealthy people are building businesses around birthright citizenship. That's not the way it's supposed to work.
7: Trump signed 2 executive orders Thursday.
1: One of the orders bans birth tourism, where a pregnant woman comes to the United States for the purpose of giving birth to an American citizen.
2: KSL News Time 6:04, time for First Look Traffic. Here's Cormac Bone.
9: Still a little slow southbound I-15 approaching Pioneer Road, but it's otherwise clearing up behind that construction zone. I-15 from Provo into Salt Lake, no delays. I'm Cormac Bone in the KSL Traffic Center.
1: A lawsuit has been filed over a salmonella outbreak connected to jalapeno peppers. ABC's Morgan Norwood has the details.
10: 375 people across 27 states have gotten sick, and now a Minnesota woman is suing Chipotle, claiming 3 days after she ate a burrito bowl, she lost consciousness and her temperature reached 102 degrees. She says she was diagnosed with sepsis from salmonella complications. Chipotle did not immediately comment on the case.
2: Spokane County Sheriff John Knowles says evacuations may remain in place for weeks due to toxic fumes and hazardous materials. Tens of thousands of residents around Spokane, Washington have been displaced.
11: It is going to be weeks before we can safely let you in. That is disappointing news, probably angering news. But the preservation of life is in our foremost thoughts and in the front of every decision we make when we talk about these evacuation zones.
2: The wildfires have destroyed at least 850 buildings, although crews have yet to tally exactly how many houses have been lost.
1: Experts say birds of prey are also being impacted by Utah's unprecedented wildfire season.
12: If you've seen more hawks and other birds of prey in the skies lately, you're not alone. But Dave Oliar with Hawk Watch tells me there's a very normal reason.
13: This is the time of year when birds that were nestlings are out and about. So you've got fledged birds that were eggs earlier this year in addition to the adults that are around. And so we get a boost in the number of birds.
12: With the large number of wildfires this year, Oliar tells me those younger birds are more at risk. He says the adults have an edge because they can fly away and seek shelter. But for the nestlings, it can be fatal. And and the smoke in the air can also have long-term effects on their health. But he says there's a silver lining. For one, the brush clearing allows an easier path for birds of prey to hunt, but also these unprecedented conditions create unprecedented research opportunities as well. Reagan Edelman, KSL News Radio.
2: Well, they clear up the overnight lane restriction for road work, and two semis have apparently crashed into each other now on southbound I-15 up by Ogden. We'll get a check of your commute coming up next.
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9: Still a smooth drive on I-15 through Utah and Salt Lake counties. You are seeing the regular delays eastbound on the 201 freeway at 7200 West and Bangor Highway. Some light and scattered delays between 3500 South and California Avenue. Northbound SR36 still maybe just a little slow trying to get onto I-80, but not too bad. Aubrey?
17: We do have this crash. This is southbound I-15 at Pioneer Road in Ogden. It is looking like we have two semi-trucks that have collided there. So you are going to start seeing those backups probably start getting a little bit heavier backed up. Right now, I can see it to about 800 north. After you pass by those semis, though, you are back to good speeds all the way into Salt Lake City. And if you're on any of the other roadways, Highway 89, Legacy Parkway, or the West Davis Corridor, those are all looking good. And coming through Parley's Canyon right now, whether you're traveling eastbound or westbound, things are moving at good speeds there. 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Doug Smith offers great savings on new and used vehicles. 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I'm Aubrey Withrich in the KSL Traffic Center.
18: We've got a hot high of 103 today. Could tie or break a record, mostly sunny skies, and less smoke. Looks like the smoke thickens right back up on Saturday, 102, partly cloudy. 100 on Sunday, partly cloudy skies. From the KSL Weather Center, I'm Matt Johnson.
2: Right now, it is 72 degrees with mostly clear skies in Salt Lake City. Well, coming up on Utah's Morning News, you may have heard the announcement a little bit earlier this week that scientists have managed to create beagles that do not contain, it was a startup tech firm, that have taken the allergy-causing protein out of the dog completely.
19: What?
2: Yeah, so it basically makes them allergy-free dogs. 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There's two of them. We're going to talk with ABC's Jim Ryan about what this means for both good and possibly bad coming up next.
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25: Stolen Voices of Dole Valley, a gripping new 9-part investigative podcast about a serial killer you've probably never heard of, Warren Forrest. A sadistic predator who prowled the Pacific Northwest in the early 70s. He hid behind the deeds of Ted Bundy, and he's only been convicted of 2 murders, but is suspected of many more. Since the release of Stolen Voices of Dole Valley, a witness identified in the podcast could lead investigators to the remains of Jamie Grissom.
26: He ran into the woods. He said he stumbled. As he fell down, he looks up and sees the body of a young woman.
25: And now the FBI is testing forensic evidence that had been collecting dust for decades. This cold case is now red hot. Binge the entire season of Stolen Voices of Dole Valley right now, wherever you get your podcasts. And make sure to hit that subscribe button so you don't miss out on the latest breaking news.
1: 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The three things you need to know this hour. First,
0: a court ruling against social media giant Meta out of New Mexico could have implications here in Utah because we have a lawsuit that's virtually identical. I'm KSL News Radio's Don Brinkerhoff.
20: Second, voters will get to decide whether Salt Lake County spends $100 million on new recreation facilities. That bond will be on the November ballot.
1: Third, traffic and weather together.
9: Still seeing this crash with 2 semi-trucks blocking 2 right lanes as you come southbound I-15 through Marriott-Slaterville, causing some pretty dense delays, but not too long stretching. Otherwise, though, I-15 looks really good between Ogden and Provo. I'm Cormac Bone in the KSL Traffic Center.
18: Today marks day number 2 of a 4-day heat wave. I'm Matt Johnson.
20: Right now, 72 degrees at the KSL Common Spirit Health Studios.
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27: From ABC News, I'm
3: I'm Mike Dubusky. Meta is now on the hook for nearly $1 billion after a court in New Mexico issued a second major fine against the company. It's all after that landmark ruling, which found the company liable for putting young people on Facebook and Instagram.
4: The judge now also ordering Meta to make changes to its apps, including eliminating push notifications on Instagram for users under the age of 18 from 10 p.m. to 7 a.m. and during school hours from 8 a.m. to 3 p.m. and putting time limits on the app for those users, no more than 90 hours a week. Meta was not ordered to change its algorithm.
3: ABC's Elizabeth Schulze, Meta has vowed to appeal that ruling as well. Officials in Michigan say the bagged salads that had been linked to a cyclosporiasis outbreak in the state are now safe to eat. The tainted products are no longer available. Taylor Farms has been at the center of that outbreak, which grew the impacted lettuce in Mexico. The company says its own tests don't show any contamination, but food safety advocate and lawyer Bill Marler says there may be a simple reason for that.
5: The reason why there usually are not positive tests is that people eat the evidence. I mean, that's how people get sick.
3: The outbreak made thousands of people sick across 15 states. We're learning some new details about that deadly shooting at a school in Thailand, which killed at least six people.
6: Thai police say the suspect killed his grandparents at home before going on this rampage at his school on the outskirts of Bangkok. Authorities saying he used a 9mm handgun belonging to his grandfather. This is the second deadly school shooting in Thailand this year, now renewing calls for tighter gun control.
3: ABC's Brick Clennett, the suspect, also died in the incident. This hour, the Bureau of Labor Statistics will release its non-farm payroll report for the month of July, with experts expecting the economy to have added about 83,000 jobs during that time. 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
1: A startup tech firm is saying they'll soon be able to bring sneeze-free pet ownership with their new gene splicing technology.
2: ABC News national correspondent Jim Ryan joins us now live. Jim, I sense this is probably great news for people with allergies, but why am I also getting flashbacks to Jurassic Park?
7: Because we could end up with something like that, maybe on a smaller scale at least, though. But the technology is real. It's called CRISPR, Clustered Regularly Interspaced Short Palindromic Repeats. You put it all together, and it's essentially gene splicing, Adam. What they did in this case was to take the genes of a dog, of a beagle specifically, splice out the proteins that cause humans to sneeze and cough. You know, it's the stuff that ends up in the dander and the fur, the saliva of the dogs that we have, and that's what makes us sneeze. So if you can remove that protein from the dog genetically, then in theory, you've taken out the reason that it makes us sneeze and cough and our eyes water. So they have done it successfully. A pair of dogs, Alfie and Bailey, these are beagle dogs now that are, I guess, a year and a half, 2 years old now. And by all accounts, they don't test positive for that protein, meaning that it has been removed from the animal. So, yeah, we'll see where this goes in the future. But yeah, more people may be able to own dogs or cats if they're not making them sneeze.
1: So is this protein just not necessary? I mean, if you splice something out, wasn't it there for a reason?
7: Boom. That's the big question that bioethicists have. Is it possible that you're removing some protein that animal needs to live? It could be that this allergenic protein has some other benefits to the animal. So that's one question we just don't have the answer to yet. We just have these two dogs, Andy, at this point. And, you know, there could be future problems with this. They've tried it before with cloning. That is, taking two dogs that appeared not to make their masters cough and sneeze and their eyes water. They cloned them. They created future generations. But there were health issues with those dogs. And there may be health issues with these genetically altered animals as well.
2: All right. This is super fascinating. Jim Ryan, ABC News national correspondent, joining us live now for the 15 and 45.
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9: Some regular delays to look out for. Eastbound on the 201 freeway in Magna, approaching 7200 West Bangor Highway. Still some light and scattered delays both directions between 3500 South and California Avenue. But I-15 still quiet from Provo to Salt Lake. Aubrey?
17: We do still have this crash. This is southbound I-15 in Ogden, right around Pioneer Road there, and it is causing backups to in almost to about 2700 north in the far west area. After that, though, you pick back up and you're at good speeds from Marriott Slaterville all the way into downtown Salt Lake City. We aren't seeing any delays if you're up on Highway 89, Legacy Parkway, the West Davis Corridor. Parley's Canyon also moving at good speeds. No delays if you're heading between there, Park City and Salt Lake City. 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I'm Aubrey Withrich in the KSL Traffic Center.
18: KSL 7-day forecast. You got 103 today. We could tie or break a record. Mostly sunny and less smoke. Smoke returns and kind of thickens back up on Saturday, 102, partly cloudy. 100 on Sunday, partly cloudy skies. We keep those afternoon cloud buildups in the forecast on Monday, 98. Partly cloudy, 96 on your Tuesday. Wednesday, 94. 30% chance for showers on Thursday, 92. From the KSL Weather Center, I'm Matt Johnson.
20: Right now, 72 degrees and mostly clear skies in downtown Salt Lake City. 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
8: You know, a lot of people are, you know, oh man, you're so lucky you get to see all these movies. And I will admit, yes, I am. But there are also times where I have to see the movies. And I saw one of the dumbest movies yesterday.
20: Which one was that?
8: Super Troopers 3. Now, that's, I'm not going to talk about that when we preview the movie show. But I'm just telling you, it is not always fun and roses. I mean, I swear it was written by 16-year-olds.
20: So
8: for dudes who are in their 50s.
20: So it wasn't even like a bad movie you can sit down and enjoy knowing it's bad.
8: You might, honestly. If you sat down with some of your college buddies and you might be in an altered state, so to speak, you might find this movie incredibly hilarious. In fact, you probably will, but I was in none of those situations, and yeah. But our big movie this week actually was a comedy that I did think was pretty funny, but then there's a huge hedge. Anyway, I'll talk about that at 7:45 when we preview the movie show, the movie One Night Only, which is our big movie of the week.

0: Wow, this is the time of year when the temperatures are off the chart, and it's not the time for us to go into our backyards where it is so warm, fire up the hot grill, and then slap on a steak, and then stand there and try to make it taste as good as Ruth's Chris Steakhouse. First of all, it's impossible. So why not just go to Ruth's Chris Steakhouse for the best meal you have had all summer long? The steaks cooked to perfection, other wonderful entrees as well, from seafood to poultry, you name it, the side dishes, the desserts. You don't have to do the cleanup. You don't have to stand there over the hot grill. You just sit back in that air-conditioned comfort with the people you love, and you have a dining experience that you're going to remember. Hotel Park City, up in Summit County, there's a Ruth's Chris there, and downtown Salt Lake City, 275 Southwest Temple.
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4: 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The budget European airline EasyJet has now been acquired by a U.S.-based firm for 5.7 billion Great British points. The firm said they do not plan on making any staffing cuts in the first year of ownership.
5: The Paramount-Warner Bros. Merger has been cleared by a UK judge, jumping one of the major hurdles blocking the deal. The UK branch of the merger concerns British news channel Channel 5 and the international branches of CNN and CNBC. The deal still has not been cleared, though, by a U.S. judge.
4: The CEO of oil giant ConocoPhillips, Ryan Lance, is stepping down after four decades with the company. The role is being taken over by CFO Andy O'Brien. Lance is credited with establishing Conoco's presence in the oil drilling industry in Alaska.
5: Well, the market's all finished in the red yesterday, but futures are looking good so far this morning. The Dow Jones Industrial Futures currently up 53 points, the S&P Futures up 18, and the NASDAQ up 172.
4: Only one lane of the freeway open, South 15, near Pioneer Road at the north end of Ogden near Marriott Slaterville. We've still got delays in that area, too. We'll check your commute next.
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21: Bangor Highway still seeing some light delays. Northbound at 4100 South in both directions at 3500 South. And now on Mountain View Corridor, a little slow approaching 3500 South as well. Eastbound on the 201 freeway in Magna, that regular delay at 7200 West. I-15, though, still smooth through Utah and Salt Lake counties. Aubrey?
22: We do still have these two semi-trucks blocking two left lanes southbound I-15. This is at Pioneer Road in Marriott-Slaterville, Ogden area. And it's backed up to about 1800 North and Far West. So just give yourself 5 to 10 extra minutes to get through there. Once you get past that, though, you're at good speeds into downtown Salt Lake City. We do have a northbound crash as well. This is in Roy at 5600 South. It doesn't seem to be causing any delay if you're traveling northbound through there. So, but it is there. Just watch out for that. It's on your right shoulder. 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I'm Aubrey Withrich in the KSL Traffic Center.
20: Taking a look at the forecast today. Today could be the hottest day of the next 7 days with a high of 103 degrees. Overnight lows are only expected to get down in the 70s this week, too, so keep that in mind as you're trying to cool down your house. 102 tomorrow, 100 on Sunday. Right now, 72 degrees in Salt Lake City.
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20: Good morning. KSL News time is 6:30. KSL's top story this hour. UTA is considering raising its prices for the first time in 13 years. KSL News Radio's Tammy Kikuchi joins us live to explain why. Tammy?
25: Well, UTA has not raised the base fare for Trax, Frontrunner, and Streetcar since 2013, and now they say operating, maintaining, and expanding service is forcing the issue. The company is proposing an increase from $2.50 to $3. It's unclear if the increase will affect day passes or the ski bus service. A 30-day comment period is open until September 9. Reporting live, Tammy Kikuchi, KSL News Radio.
20: Several new recreation projects may be coming to Salt Lake County. That's if residents vote for them. KSL News Radio's Isabella Sosa reports.
26: Earlier this week, the Salt Lake County Council approved a $100 million general obligation bond to go on the ballot. The funds would go towards dozens of new recreation projects across the county, including a new rec center at Union Park and an athletic complex in Harriman. Councilman Yito Johnson voted against the bond, saying he wants additional rec center projects in West Jordan and Salt Lake City.
27: There are a lot of projects that people want, but these are two that I think make a lot of sense for this county.
26: The bond will be on the November ballot. Isabella Sosa, KSL News Radio.
20: The Cougars are back for fall camp. BYU insider Mitch Harper spoke to head coach Kalani Sitake about what the team has to offer this season.
28: We definitely have a faster team, so I like the team speed. And then the connection, it's just good. You can see the continuity that we had from last year. It's rolling over. So the momentum on all three phases, even with some new guys there like Justin Enna with the special teams, just really happy with what he's done.
20: BYU's looking to win a Big 12 championship for the first time in school history. They ended last season ranked 11th in the final AP poll, defeating Georgia Tech in the Pop-Tarts Bowl. A championship football team from American Samoa is bringing more than just its game to Utah. KSL News Radio's Eric Cabrera shows us how a visit with West High became a connection to culture.
29: For many of these West High football players, Polynesian culture is part of who they are. But Coach Kisi Funua says seeing Tafuna High School prepare for football showed his players traditions they don't often experience here.
30: We're really Americanized, so we don't really have we don't really get the hymns, the Samoan hymns, and just the way they prepare, and they have it so deeply rooted into their football culture.
29: Funua says about 90% of his Rose Park program is Polynesian. And for many of Tafuna's players, this trip is their first time on the mainland. The six-time American Samoa champs play East High next, but Funua says this visit was already bigger than football. Eric Cabrera, KSL News Radio.
20: KSL's top national stories this hour. President Trump says the United States military has, quote, massive amounts of munitions available. That's in response to reports that the war with Iran has depleted stocks of munitions, particularly air defense missiles. ABC's Louis Martinez covers the Pentagon.
0: And they take a long time to build. Sometimes an individual missile can take maybe 1 to 2 years to make, partly because there are so many companies that are involved. And I think there may be 400 companies that are involved in trying to make all the individual parts that go into a Patriot missile.
20: One official speaking to ABC News characterized the levels of defense missiles as being, quote, extremely low.
1: Senate Democrats led by Illinois Senator Tammy Duckworth have now introduced a bill that aims to change the way the Pentagon is calculating the human cost of the war with Iran. ABC News was the first to report last month that the Pentagon shifted the way it was reporting casualties from the war. ABC's Steve Binion has more.
2: The Trump administration has maintained that Epifury ended in May, and Democrats and some experts around Washington, D.C. will look at that as this sort of dance around the War Powers Act, that Trump can only wage war for 60 days before he needs the consent to Congress. That time was wrapping up a few months ago. So their interpretation of a new conflict, using air quotes here, in July is their attempt to circumvent that.
1: Any deaths or injuries since July 7th have been categorized in the Pentagon's official reporting under a broad label called Overseas Operations instead of being connected to Operation Epic Fury.
20: First look traffic. Now any relief up near Ogden, Cormac Bone?
21: Yeah, not really, Andy. Still slow southbound I-15 from 2700 north down to Pioneer Road. It is that semi-truck crash. Both the right lanes are still blocked. You're only able to get through on the left side. I'm Cormac Bone in the KSL Traffic Center.
1: Just into the newsroom, the jobs report is out, and joining us live to break it down is Zions Bank senior economist Robert Spendlove. Robert, what does the report look like right now?
3: So this is not a good jobs report. We saw a contraction of 23,000 jobs. It was lower than last month and also lower than analysts had expected. So we were expecting job growth to come in a little bit softer, but this is a much worse jobs report than we were expecting.
20: Robert, any particular areas that were hit hardest?
3: You know, retail trade has been a weak area. We also saw downward revisions in our past jobs report as well. And we've been experiencing a strong economy for several months, but it is kind of this August report where we saw the weakness last year and we're seeing it again this time. And then also we saw kind of a weakening in our labor force participation rate, showing that people, at least in some sectors of the economy, are kind of losing confidence overall in their job prospects.
1: Robert, what does consumer inflation look like right now, and how might have that impacted this month's numbers?
3: Yeah, and you know, so that's the big challenge. The Federal Reserve has to balance both employment and inflation, and we've seen inflation that's been much higher than we should have for 5 years. So the Fed's target is 2% inflation. We've had inflation over that target now for over 5 years, coming in around 3%. And so, you know, where this, even though this is bad news, this weaker report actually gives the Fed the ability to kind of focus on this and possibly able to soften up on their rate increases or maybe even drop interest rates for the rest of the year.
20: So you had a downward revision in past months. Are we going to see a downward revision of this month in a month or two, or is it going to be revised up, do you think?
3: Yeah, great question. You know, when we look at ADP private employment, it also came in weaker. So this came in earlier this week. I wouldn't be surprised if we also see some weakness when these get. So remember, these always get revised. We always have a couple revisions on this data. Sometimes it's up, sometimes it's down. But not only did we see a weaker on the ADP private data, but also it's consistent with what we saw last year. So it could be even a little bit weaker than this. But I would caution you don't want to take one report too strongly. We want to bring them all together and look at those longer term trends. And so this is a fluctuation and it is a bad report, but I wouldn't necessarily say it's the start of a trend yet.
1: All right. Good to know, Robert. Thanks for joining us. That is Zions Bank senior economist Robert Spendlove joining us.
20: Well, we still got delays going south from far west down into North Ogden because of a crash. Couple of semis involved. Only one lane of the freeway open on southbound 15. We'll check your commute next.
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20: ASL News Time 639, traffic and weather together, brought to you by UCCU. 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
21: Eastbound on the 201 freeway, some slight volume increase getting out of Magna at 7200 west, and northbound Mountain View corridor still a little slow at 3500 south. In Utah County, it's 2100 north, seeing delays really in both directions now between Redwood Road and I-15, but on I-15, no slowdowns from Provo to Salt Lake. Aubrey?
22: We do still have this crash. This is southbound I-15 Pioneer Road in Ogden. It's blocking two right lanes and causing backups to about 2700 north. So just give yourself some time to get through there. After that, though, you are at good speeds into Salt Lake City. And if you're up on Highway 89, Legacy Parkway, the West Davis Corridor, those are all moving at good speeds. And your city streets throughout Ogden, not really seeing any trouble spots right now. 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I'm Aubrey Withrich in the KSL Traffic Center.
8: Subtle improvements in the smoke department today. We'll go for 103, hazy skies, hot and dry. 102 tomorrow, partly cloudy skies. Slight chance for a pop-up in the mountains. On Sunday, partly cloudy valleys, 100 degrees. From the KSL Weather Center, I'm Matt Johnson.
1: Right now, 72 degrees and mostly clear skies in Salt Lake City.
20: Coming up on Utah's Morning News, you may have been following this story, the trial, which is just a horrible story altogether. The murder trial of Lindsay Clancy, a mother who's been charged in the deaths of her three young children back in 2023. Her trial's going on right now. Her defense hasn't disputed that she did it. What they're arguing about now is that she's responsible for that. We'll be joined by ABC's Peter Haralambos to help us break down the trial coming up.
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9: What's the most popular song in the world?
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9: 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In South Korea, everybody's birthday is celebrated on January 1st, and everybody turns a year older.
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9: In South Korea, sure, they keep track of actual birth dates for driver's licenses, medical records. But until this week, everybody in South Korea had two ages, their legal age and their traditional Korean age. So let me try and explain this. When a baby is born, how old is it? Zero, right? Except in South Korea, on the day you're born, you turn one. Because you're in your first year. But this gets complicated because say you have a baby on December 30th. Baby's just born, so in Korea, it's 1 year old. A couple of days later, it's January 1st, and it's everybody's birthday, so the baby turns 2 years old, even though it's only 2 days old. You can see where this gets confusing, which is why this week, South Korea started computing age the same way we do. You start at zero, and on your birth date, your age goes up 1 year. You realize what this means? Everybody's age had to be revised yesterday. The entire country. So a lot of people that were 50 years old when they went to bed the other night woke up in the morning as 49-year-olds. Some fortunate folk were suddenly 48. And that is why the entire country is supporting the change.
10: 'Cause you make me feel so young.
9: Bureaucrats in South Korea have actually found the fountain of youth.
11: Jeff Kaplan's Minute of News, only on KSL News Radio.
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13: 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The three things you need to know this hour. 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
14: your ticket to ride is getting more expensive. UTA is increasing fares for the first time in more than a decade. I'm KSL News Radio's Tammy Kikuchi.
1: Second, we just learned the jobs report for this month was much worse than experts thought it would be, with a contraction of 23,000 jobs.
13: Third, traffic and weather together.
21: Still only one lane getting through behind this semi-truck crash. Heavy delays southbound I-15 from 2700 north down to Pioneer Road. I'm Cormac Bone in the KSL Traffic Center.
15: 103 today with more triples over the weekend. I'm Matt Johnson.
1: Right now, 72 degrees at the KSL Common Spirit Health Studios.
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16: ABC News, I'm Mike Dabusky. A New Mexico court is now ordering Meta to pay hundreds of millions of dollars following that landmark ruling earlier this year that found social media platforms are contributing to negative mental health outcomes in children. ABC's Elizabeth Schulze.
17: Meta facing nearly $1 billion in penalties and changes to its platforms Instagram and Facebook, after a New Mexico judge handed down a decision saying Meta's social media platforms are a significant contributing factor to the current mental health crisis among New Mexico's youth. In this phase two of the landmark trial, the judge ordering Meta to pay $567 million.
16: That's in addition to a $375 million penalty the court had previously announced. Meta has said it will appeal. At least six people were killed when a gunman opened fire at a school on the outskirts of Bangkok, Thailand earlier today. That suspect, thought to be a student, is also dead. This is ABC News.
13: Time to go in-depth on Utah's Morning News. We're hearing from the family of a woman accused of the deaths of her three young children.
1: Joining us live is ABC's Peter Haralambos to break down the trial of Lindsay Clancy. Peter, what's been the latest testimony? What have they been saying?
18: Yeah, good morning, Andy and Adam. This is really a difficult trial. And yesterday,
0: some of the more emotional testimony, as we heard from Lindsay Clancy's former father-in-law. We heard from some of her longtime friends, a coworker, as well as the daycare workers, where their children were. And really, we're hearing about the descent that Lindsay Clancy allegedly had into this psychosis, which her lawyers attribute to why she killed her three children back in 2023. Really, the facts of this case are uncontested. For those who haven't heard that much about this trial, this is about the murder of 5-year-old Cora, 3-year-old Dawson, and 8-month-old Callan Clancy. These three children were strangled by their mother in 2023. Prosecutors say that this was an intentional act, that she knew what she was doing, that she should be held criminally responsible and convicted for murder. Defense lawyers don't contest that she's responsible for this. They don't contest the actual facts of these stranglings. Their argument instead is that she shouldn't be held criminally responsible because she was going through extreme mental illness at the time, specifically postpartum psychosis, and that this wasn't necessarily intentional, that she effectively lost control as she was over-medicated by her doctors and misdiagnosed and really lacked kind of the necessary medical treatment to ensure she'd be well, leading to this real undeniable tragedy.
20: Peter, have we heard from her, I guess would say, former husband in the trial so far?
0: We did. He was actually the first witness called by prosecutors. He testified for 2 days last week and detailed kind of how Lindsay Clancy struggled with mental illness, how she was a loving and caring and very methodical mother of her children. But this descent kind of into her struggles with mental illness was really detailed by his testimony. That was some of the hardest testimony for him to watch. He also recounted the night of the actual killings. He basically said how, you know, it seemed like it was a normal day. It seemed like Lindsay Clancy was doing better that day, how she had sent him to go pick up some food, stop by CVS. And during his excursion out to do those two chores, that's when Lindsay Clancy strangled her three children before she tried to kill herself by cutting herself and throwing her outside a second floor window. He described coming home and realizing the horrors that had unfolded, finding her in the backyard, realizing with just shock that his children had been killed. Really, some of the hardest testimony at times to watch in this case came from Patrick Clancy.
1: It's just horrible. Peter, what's the timeline of this trial looking at like right now?
0: So prosecutors originally warned this could take as long as 8 weeks, though things are really speeding up. They've agreed to a number of stipulations, basically agreements between prosecutors and defense lawyers, that no longer makes it necessary to call a bunch of witnesses. So that has accelerated the timeline of this. We also are seeing a lot of witnesses get through really quickly, unlike your standard federal case where these cross-examinations could take, you know, just as much time as the direct examinations. These crosses aren't really that lengthy, so we're getting through up to a dozen witnesses a day. So it's possible we could see this trial end sometime this month.
1: All right, we appreciate your reporting on this and joining us. ABC's Peter Haralambos there joining us live for the In-Depth at 15 and 45.
20: 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Here's Cormac Bone.
21: Eastbound on the 201 freeway in Magna, pretty heavy at 7200 west now, and northbound Mountain View Corridor, also some volume increase at 3500 south. In Utah County, eastbound Pioneer Crossing, just a little slow getting onto I-15, but once you're on the freeway, it's all clear from Provo into Salt Lake. Aubrey?
22: Crash southbound I-15 Pioneer Road in North Ogden area, causing backups to about 2700 north and far west. Give yourself a good 10 extra minutes to get through there. Once you do get through that, though, you're at good speeds all the way into downtown Salt Lake City. If you're coming through Parley's Canyon, that's moving at good speeds. If you're traveling westbound, eastbound drivers will run into some slowdowns from Kimball Junction over to Highway 40 in that right lane where people are trying to get off there. Sell the Rhine with Amanda Dixon and Morris Columbus Travel. 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I'm Aubrey Withrich in the KSL Traffic Center.
8: KSL 7-day forecast. You got 103 today. Could tire break a record. Mostly sunny skies, but a little less smoke. Smoky skies continue on Saturday. 102 partly cloudy. Buildups in the afternoon on Sunday. Mountain storms possible. Partly cloudy in the valley. 100. 98 partly cloudy on Monday. Tuesday, 96. We fall to 94 on Wednesday. Next Thursday, 30% chance for rain, 92. From the KSL Weather Center, I'm Matt Johnson.
20: Right now, it is 72 degrees in Salt Lake City and clear. Looking for a high of 103 today. Not looking forward to how much sweat that's going to bring out, and the weekend doesn't look any better than that, as we just heard from Matt. The 7-day forecast brought to you by Performance Automotive Bountiful. Yeah, the movie show today, it's coming up at 11 o'clock. We're going to talk about the movie One Night Only, which has got a premise that I think a lot of people are going to have a hard time getting past. But if you do, you might end up liking it. But then there's another show that people have loved that finally is back after a hiatus of a bit, and that's Ted Lasso, which we'll also be talking about on the movie show today from 11 to 1.
2: Hi, this is Doug Wright, and I've been a fan of Hale Center Theater from the very beginning. But there is something about this season that is just off the charts. Maybe it's due to the three stages now, which accommodate an amazing variety. Take, for example, showing right now on the Beehive stage, Thornton Wilder's Pulitzer Prize-winning novel and Tony Award-winning play is an absolute must-see. It's Our Town. This is a touching story focusing on two families in a small town, the sorrows, the joys, the reflections of lives well lived. And then, coming up, we've got Joseph and the amazing Technicolor Dreamcoat. The music, the staging, the pure fun of it makes Joseph an all-time favorite. And in mid-August, it's Moriarty. This is the time for you to lock down your tickets for all of the wonderful productions at Hale Center Theater. And all you have to do is go to hct.org.
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20: 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A new report by the Government Accountability Office is claiming that Elon Musk's Doge department may have misrepresented the $110 billion they claim to have saved the American public. According to the BBC, some estimates are closer to $53 million saved.
19: OpenAI has asked a judge to dismiss Apple's case that accuses them of stealing trade secrets with the help of two former Apple employees. Lawyers for OpenAI wrote in the motion, OpenAI has no use, need, or desire for Apple's trade secrets. OpenAI is building something entirely new and different from anything at Apple.
20: Computer scientist Jim Hinton, dubbed the godfather of AI, gave a grim perspective during his AI summit this week following the various containment breaches of AI models being tested. He said that attacks like this were going to become more common in the future, and he warned that AI has a 10 to 20% chance of wiping out humanity.
19: The markets finished in the red yesterday, but the futures have taken a big jump here in the last half hour or so. Dow Jones futures now up 169 points. The S&P futures up 39. NASDAQ futures up 328 points.
20: Well, the delays are still really thick as only one lane of the freeway is open, southbound 15, coming from Pleasant View down into Ogden because of a crash. We'll get an update.

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5: 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What's the hot spot, Cormick?
6: Well, it's in southbound I-15 in North Ogden, Andy, and it started off okay, but as more and more drivers hit the road, that one lane was just not enough, so it's stop-and-go traffic from about 2700 North all the way down to Pioneer Road, where those two semis are still blocking those two right lanes. Once you pass the cleanup, though, you are in the clear on I-15 all the way down to Salt Lake through Weber and Davis counties. On your major roadways on the West Davis corridor and Highway 89, no slowdowns either on your way into Salt Lake County. Eastbound I-80, though, that right lane getting pretty full at the US 40 turnoff. Aubrey? Northbound I-15 also looking pretty good from Provo all the way into Salt Lake. We're not seeing too much of a delay northbound SR-36 in Lake Point, but it is a little slow as you try to get on to I-80. 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Cormick Bone in the KSL Traffic Center.
7: Stay close to your thermostat today. Look for a high of 103 degrees in Salt Lake City. 102 tomorrow, 100 on Sunday. Overnight lows only expected to get in the mid to upper 70s. So try to stay cool this weekend. Right now, 72 degrees in Salt Lake City.
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5: It's 7 o'clock on Utah's Morning News. I'm Andy Farnsworth.
7: And I'm Adam Small, in for Amanda Dixon today. KSL's top story on the 7 o'clock report.
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5: There have been nearly 800 wildfires in Utah this year and nearly 500,000 acres burned.
7: And now one of the worst fires, the Widemouth 2 fire, is still burning with less than 20% containment. KSL News Radio's Don Brinkerhoff begins our team coverage. Don?
11: The Widemouth 2 fire has now passed the Cottonwood fire, becoming the second largest fire in Utah this year. Kenosha Mayor Wenda Crabb tells KSL's Debbie Worthen she gets emotional looking up at the damage the fire has done.
12: When you see the entire South Mountain, the entire East Mountain, when you see it all burn, it feels to me like there's just so many places where I feel like God said, not here. Everything else can go, but not here.
11: Since yesterday, the fire has grown about 5,000 acres to more than 105,000 acres in all. According to Utah Fire Info, containment of this fire is at about 19%. Don Brinkerhoff, KSL News Radio.
5: Employees at the America First Credit Union had to evacuate the building yesterday when a brush fire in Riverdale started brushing up against the

0: side of the building. Crews were not able to douse it before it actually lit the building on fire. They were able to douse it, excuse me. The fire is believed to have started along eastbound I-84. The cause is under investigation.
1: The Cypress fire in Magna is only 30% contained, but crews say it's under control. It burned about 21 acres, leading some homeowners to evacuate. It's estimated to be, or expected to be, human caused, but it is under investigation.
0: Evacuation zones around Spokane, Washington will remain in place for weeks, even as firefighters battle to gain control of wildfires in the region. That's what Spokane County Sheriff John Knowles says. He points to toxic fumes and hazardous materials. The wildfires have destroyed at least 850 buildings, although crews have yet to tally exactly how many houses have been lost.
2: When they are inhaling these kinds of toxic fumes and substances that are airborne, it might not be fatal immediately, but it can cause serious health risks and death years later down the road.
0: Tens of thousands of residents around Spokane have been displaced.
1: The flames from wildfires and the smoke in the air isn't just impacting us. It's also playing a role in the lives of Utah's birds. KSL News Radio's Reagan Edelman continues our team coverage.
3: Director of Monitoring and Community Science at Hawkwatch, Dave Oliar, tells me that birds actually have an edge on other wildlife when it comes to escaping dangerous conditions.
4: They can fly.
3: But that's not necessarily true for the younger members of the species, like those young American kestrels we saw rescued by the Salt Lake City Fire Department recently.
4: If you get a crown fire, which are the types of fires that we're seeing more and more in the West, unfortunately, that can destroy a roost site or a nesting site. And, you know, in terms of eggs or nestlings in the nest, that can be fatal for them.
3: Oliar also says birds have more efficient respiratory systems than we do, meaning they're impacted by the low air quality and smoke quicker than we are. Reagan Edelman, KSL News Radio.
0: Sandy first responders got to learn firsthand what it's like living with dementia. Cedarwood at Sandy hosted a specialized dementia training program by Kisco Senior Living to help first responders understand and know how to help people with dementia in an emergency. Participants got to go through the virtual dementia tour, an experience designed to simulate dementia. They had to complete simple tasks while wearing headphones with muffled voices, glasses to mimic glaucoma, and gloves to restrict dexterity.
5: So if we rush up on somebody, if we ask them a question and then we panic and we ask them a different question or a different way or say it louder, but that is not what will help this person who is living with a disease that impacts their cognitive ability.
0: Chris Ashton, deputy fire chief at Sandy City Department, says the experience taught him to give more guidance, take people by the hand, and repeat instructions if needed.
1: A Utah Highway Patrol trooper in Iron County has been placed on leave amid accusations of misconduct. St. George News reports that the allegations have not been made public, but Lieutenant Zach Randall with UHP says suspension during investigations is a common practice.
0: A 19-year-old man in Washington City has received the maximum sentence after being convicted of shooting and killing a man during a home invasion in 2024. According to the St. George News, Simeon Kalnimtewa was just 17 when he broke into the apartment of Branson Bryles Nikaniki. He shot both Nikaniki and his girlfriend during the robbery before fleeing on foot.
1: KSL's top national stories this hour. The Trump administration is looking to limit birthright citizenship just a couple of months after the Supreme Court threw out the president's initial executive order. ABC's Karen Hua has the details.
6: Deputy Chief of Staff Stephen Miller, the architect of Trump's immigration policy, explained who will be ineligible for citizenship at birth.
7: Members of foreign terrorist organizations, and large categories of people who lobby and act on behalf of foreign governments.
6: The second executive order signed by Trump targets so-called birth tourism.
1: The other order puts limits on who is eligible for citizenship at birth, banning it for children of alien enemies of the United States, quote-unquote.
0: Immigrant advocates gathered at the Salt Lake City International Airport on Thursday to protest deportation flights leaving from the airport every Monday and Thursday. A handful of demonstrators stood in the designated free speech area by the baggage claim, calling out alleged human rights abuses by the Department of Homeland Security.
1: First look traffic on the 7 o'clock report. Here's Cormac Bone.
8: It is still emergency traffic southbound I-15 through North Ogden from 2700 North all the way down to Pioneer Road. Only that left lane getting through. You may want to consider going over to Highway 89 instead. I'm Cormac Bone in the KSL Traffic Center.
0: Well, we're currently in the midst of an extreme heat warning with temperatures forecast in triple digits all weekend. KSL News Radio's Tammy Kikuchi joins us live now. Tammy?
9: Well, temperatures will rise to 103 today, and there really isn't any relief during the overnight hours. Extreme heat warnings bring the usual recommendations to drink more fluids and stay indoors. But there's also a reminder to keep children and pets out of cars, where temps can turn lethal in minutes. If you work outdoors, take frequent breaks and keep an eye on your coworkers for signs of heat exhaustion or stroke. Call 911 if you see those signs. The warning expires at noon on Sunday. Reporting live, Tammy Kikuchi, KSL News Radio.
1: Well, it's been a rough year for Utah farmers, starting with a spring that felt much more like an early summer. And then the freeze.
10: It was really wild to see how cold it got and how it shouldn't have been budding when it was budding, and it did. It took them out, and it was quite devastating to watch.
1: Tara Wall owns Wall Brothers, the barn. She says they usually have a dozen or so varieties of peaches for sale, but this year they only have two. But she says they do have fruit and produce available. The Utah Farm Bureau says our local farmers need everyone's support this year.
0: A southern Utah farmer is dealing with a different kind of fruit problem. Fray's Fresh Produce in Santa Clara says someone was caught on a trail camera stealing their peaches from the orchard. The thief was wearing a headlamp and helping themselves to the fruit. The orchard is also dealing with people entering just to take aesthetic photos, and some of them have even damaged the sprinkler lines to do so. Fray's wants to remind the public that orchards are private property, and they ask that they respect all the work that goes into producing fruit.
1: Health officials are trying to put the public at ease over the Cyclospora outbreak, but ABC's Morgan Norwood says people in general are still very concerned.
11: Health officials in Michigan, the epicenter of the parasite outbreak linked to lettuce, say it's okay to eat bag salad again. They say the contaminated produce is likely no longer available for consumption. But food safety attorney Bill Marler, who has litigated outbreaks for more than 30 years, says it should have never gotten this far.
12: This outbreak should have been caught a month and a half ago.
11: And many Americans are still concerned. The salad chain Sweetgreen, which was never linked to the outbreak, just slashed its sales forecast for the year, blaming customers' fear of fresh produce.
1: Many lettuce-heavy fast food restaurants reported a hit to their sales over the Cyclospora scare.
0: The jobs numbers are in, and it's not great news. Science Bank senior economist Robert Spendlove joined us just moments ago.
13: Retail trade has been a weak area. We also saw downward revisions in our past jobs report as well. And we've been experiencing a strong economy for several months, but it is kind of this August report where we saw the weakness last year and we're seeing it again this time. And then also we saw kind of a weakening in our labor force participation rate, showing that people, at least in some sectors of the economy, are kind of losing confidence overall in their job prospects.
0: There was a contraction of 23,000 jobs with weak retail trade. Emergency traffic at 7:09, brought to you by UCCU. You deserve to love where you bank. Let's get an update from Cormac Bone.
8: With only one lane getting through, it's very slow. Southbound I-15 from 2700 North all the way down to Pioneer Road. Otherwise, though, once you clear the cleanup of that crash, it's all good on I-15 from Riverdale all the way down to Salt Lake. On your major freeways, also looking good. No delays on the West Davis Corridor or Highway 89 or Legacy on your way into Salt Lake from Davis County. Eastbound I-80, though, the right lane still just a little slow at the US 40 turnoff. Aubrey?
14: Northbound I-15 is moving great from Spanish Fork all the way into downtown Salt Lake City. If you're coming out of Tooele County, that's looking good on I-80 and the 201 freeway. Just a little spot of slowing right around 7200 West on the 201 freeway in Magna. Other than that, though, we're having a good drive. You might see a little bit of slowing on Mountain View Corridor and 2100 North if you're in Saratoga Springs heading over to I-15. 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I'm Aubrey Withrich in the KSL Traffic Center.
15: KSL hourly forecast. You've got temperatures in the low to mid 70s at 7 a.m. with mostly clear skies and, of course, a little bit of wildfire smoke. We keep it hazy through the lunch hour, 94, mostly sunny. Into the afternoon, likely topping out around 103 degrees, still some haze, but subtle improvements to how thick the smoke is. From the KSL Weather Center, I'm Matt Johnson.
1: Right now, 72 degrees in Salt Lake City.
0: Coming up in trending, you know, these heat waves are causing people, you know, to try to decide, is workplace attire more for comfort or professionalism? And that debate is going on, especially in the U.S. and Europe. We'll talk about that when we do trending news coming up in just a few minutes.
1: In other news, there's hope for animal lovers whose allergies prevent them from keeping a pet.
16: Like about 10% of the U.S. population.
17: I grew up with allergies to dogs. I could never have a dog growing up.
16: As an adult, Dr. Matt Walker is a researcher whose company has used gene splicing technology to remove the protein that causes allergies from a dog. The result? A beagle that doesn't make him sneeze.
17: I've lived with Bailey for over a year now and haven't had a single allergic reaction.
16: But questions remain about the long-term health effects on Bailey or her sister, Alfie. Jim Ryan, ABC News.
1: Andy, I got an idea of what they should name that project.
0: Okay, what is it?
1: Jurassic Bark.
0: Oh, my. Well, speaking of dogs, you may not be able to teach an old dog new tricks, but you sure can love one. The Snake River Animal Shelter in Idaho Falls has been awarded a grant from the Gray Muzzle Organization, a charity focused on the adoption of older dogs. And that's another thing this project has got some people concerned, is that they won't want to adopt from shelters anymore.
1: Oh, right.
0: Because yeah. They'll want the, you know, the genetically engineered dogs. But this particular one, the grant is going to help the shelter provide support to families who are struggling to pay for their pets, reducing the need to surrender senior pups.
1: A flock of rubber ducks migrated to the Chicago River yesterday for the annual Chicago Ducky Derby.
18: Oh, rubber ducky, you're the one.
0: Have you seen this, the video of this?
1: Oh, yeah, I saw it. It's crazy. It turned out 90,000 rubber ducks were dumped into the river as part of this fundraiser for the Special Olympics Illinois. Each ducky costs about $10 to sponsor, but if you're looking for a deal, you can then spend $30 on a quack pack that will have a six ducks race for you. The $10 bird buys an athlete lunch for the games, and $30 supplies them with gold medals.
0: Oh, that's cool. Yep. Netflix is dipping their toes into advertising video games? KSL News Radio's Cameron Elliott explains.
19: Lucia, do you know why you're here?
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21: On August 27th, Netflix will be airing new footage of the highly anticipated Grand Theft Auto 6, the first installation in the series since 2013. The game was first announced in December of 2023 and was initially supposed to release in late 2025, but after two delays, it's now expected in November of this year. You can pre-order the game right now, but some are saying the real Grand Theft is the price tag, with an $80 standard edition and $100 ultimate version, with many online sources saying that the ultimate version is necessary to access all the game has to offer. Cameron Elliott, KSL News Radio.
1: So I'm used to, as a big video game fan, I'm used to when the like trailers or new footage comes out, first it's going to drop on social media, but like often the game companies are going to be the one releasing it. Netflix showing the footage is just, I've never seen that before, and I've been playing video games my whole life.
0: Well, welcome to the brand new world.
1: Yeah, and get ready for the sales numbers of that game. It is going to be insane.
0: Trending this hour on the 7 o'clock report, heat waves across the U.S. and Europe have office workers begging the question, is comfort more important than professionalism? Well, according to the BBC, it depends.
22: It's 5 o'clock somewhere.
1: Well, a study by Ipsos shows that some articles of clothing are more acceptable across the board, like shorts that about 62% of people find acceptable on both men and women.
0: People become very divided, however, when it comes to tank tops, where 40% of people say it's acceptable for women to wear them to work, and only 24% said the same about men. So men, no tank tops at work. Women, we're okay a little bit more.
1: Only 40% for women. I feel like it's really common for women to wear, like, you know, sleeveless, you know, tops at work. I don't know. That was kind of surprising to me. But one thing everyone seems to agree on, though, is that flip-flops and sandals at work are a big no-no. I agree with that personally, but
0: KSL News Time 7:15. The three things you need to know this hour. First, the Wide Mouth 2 fire has been still burning with less than 20% containment.
1: Second, UTA is considering raising its base rates for their transit services for the first time in 13 years.
0: 3rd, traffic and weather together.
8: Still emergency traffic southbound I-15 from 2700 North all the way down to Pioneer Road in North Ogden. A lot of drivers getting off and taking 2000 West. It's pretty much the same stretch of delays there, too. I'm Cormac Bone in the KSL Traffic Center.
15: Today marks day number 2 of a 4-day heat wave. I'm Matt Johnson.
1: Right now, 72 degrees at the KSL Common Spirit Health Studios.
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2: From ABC News, I'm Mike Dubusky. Jobs numbers far worse than expected for the month of July. ABC's Jim Ryan has the latest.
16: The consensus was for a net gain of 83,000 positions last month. Instead, the Labor Department has reported a loss of 23,000 jobs. The same report shows the no-hire, no-fire employment market still dominates. At 4.1%, the unemployment rate was essentially the same as the June figure, as was the number of unemployed Americans at 6.9 million.
2: The Labor Department also revised down its jobs numbers for May and June to show 103,000 fewer jobs were added in those months. Alaska Senator Lisa Murkowski says she's opposed to confirming Todd Blanche as Attorney General.
4: She's now the second Republican senator to publicly come out against Blanche after Maine's Susan Collins. If both of them vote no, Blanche couldn't afford to lose any more Republicans. His fate is now in the hands of Louisiana's Bill Cassidy, who's indicated he's on the fence too. Trump helped defeat Cassidy in a primary earlier this year. The Senate could start voting as soon as today.
2: ABC's Jay O'Brien. Meta has been ordered by a New Mexico court to pay nearly $1 billion after the social media company lost a case that accused it of designing intentionally addictive and harmful features and for failing to protect children from online predators. A new analysis of air defense systems finds the U.S. stockpile of Patriot missiles has been depleted by 2/3 amid the war with Iran. ABC News senior political correspondent Rachel Scott reports from Washington.
20: The war has already cost about $37 billion. The Trump administration is asking for another $67 billion from Congress. And we talk about how much money it is to make those Patriot missiles, nearly $4 million each. We'll compare that to how much it takes to make an Iranian drone. That's about $35,000 each. So quite a difference.
2: The White House tells ABC News the United States military has more than enough munitions, ammo, and stockpile to serve all of President Trump's strategic goals. You're listening to ABC News.
1: I'm John Smith from 103.5 The Arrow, and this is Music News in a Minute. ZZ Top has unexpectedly canceled this week's concert at the Hollywood Bowl. Frontman Billy Gibbons announced the decision, citing what he called insurmountable obstacles. No other details were given. Cancellation comes in the middle of ZZ Top's Big One tour, which is scheduled for a show in Salt Lake later this month. Meanwhile, opening act Cheap Trick quickly stepped in and announced a surprise intimate concert at the legendary Troubadour in West Hollywood. That show sold out almost immediately. My least favorite band, Oasis, still on their reunion tour, and I'm not just talking about brothers Noel and Liam Gallagher, who are sharing a stage for the first time since 2009. They are looking at bringing in former band members. This would include original drummer Tony McCarroll, who hasn't spoken to Noel or Liam in decades. Finally, K-pop Demon Hunter star Audrey Nuna, starting a new chapter in her life. The singer is signed with Republic Records, has a new single out called Superhuman. She voiced Mira in K-pop Demon Hunters, was part of the team behind the Oscar-winning song Golden. That is your music news in a minute here on KSL News Radio. I'm John Smith reporting.
0: 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Here's Cormac Bone.
8: Still only one lane getting through on southbound I-15 at Pioneer Road due to that semi-truck crash. It's slow and go, really stop and go traffic from 2700 North all the way down to Pioneer Road. A lot of drivers getting off and taking 2000 West, and it's pretty much the same stretch of delays there. You may want to consider going all the way over to Highway 89 and getting back on I-15 at 12th Street. Aubrey?
14: I-15's moving great from Spanish Fork all the way into downtown Salt Lake City. If you're on 215's east or west side belts, both of those moving at good speeds. Our biggest trouble spot right now is if you're traveling on the 201 freeway through Magna right now. That is looking a little bit slow, especially as you're approaching 7200 west. 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I'm Aubrey Withrich in the KSL Traffic Center.
15: KSL 7-day forecast. You got 103 today. We could tie or break a record. Mostly sunny and less smoke. Smoke returns and kind of thickens back up on Saturday. 102, partly cloudy. 100 on Sunday, partly cloudy skies. We keep those afternoon cloud buildups in the forecast on Monday, 98. Partly cloudy, 96 on your Tuesday. Wednesday, 94. 30% chance for showers on Thursday, 92. From the KSL Weather Center, I'm Matt Johnson.
1: Right now, 72 degrees with mostly clear skies in Salt Lake City. 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
1: 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Ford has announced a new model of electric truck called the Fathom, not to be confused with the Rolls-Royce Phantom. This new mid-sized truck will be able to carry 5 passengers and will run you about $30,000. Utah's welcoming a famous dessert brand to America as Noop's Chocolate Cafe opens its first U.S. location in Salt Lake City's 9th and 9th neighborhood. Noop's will take over the former cereal shop Spilt Milk to serve chocolate treats that have been taking England by storm since 2013. The company behind Dutch Brothers Coffee is trying to save drive-through salad company Salad & Go. Never heard of this company before today. The company declared bankruptcy after being hit hard by the cyclospora outbreak. Now the Dutch brothers are picking up dozens of their locations across Arizona and Nevada. Just a few minutes before the opening bell, taking a look at the futures, all looking good right now. The Dow Jones futures currently up 63. The S&P futures up 26. The NASDAQ futures are up 256 points. Well, it's Friday, so we're not supposed to have emergency traffic, yet we do, because only one lane of the freeway is open southbound coming from North Ogden down into Ogden because of a couple of semis that crashed into each other. We'll check your commute and that emergency traffic coming up next. Season tickets are now on sale for the upcoming 2027 season at Hale Center Theater. Amanda, which one are you most looking forward to?
31: Oh, my gosh. Okay, so my husband and I sat down and we were looking at all of the shows. You know, The Heart of Rock and Roll, which I know I love, Arsenic and Old Lace. But my husband, he just can't picture Lord of the Rings on stage. Neither can I.
0: I can't wait to see what Hale's going to do with this. This is a U.S. exclusive. They've never played this anywhere else in the States, and Hale Center Theater gets it.
31: I love Come From Away, like you do. But so my favorite musical of all time in my life is West Side Story, and they're doing it.
0: Oh, and I can't wait to see Tarzan. I can't imagine how they're going to have Tarzan. They're going to do something crazy. I just know it, and I can't wait to see that one either.
31: I don't want people to miss Our Town. 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
6: Everything to my back is dark.
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11: It's dark now. 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
9: Is never certain.
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0: 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Auto loan rates as low as 4.74% APR. How long are people getting stuck in that delay, Cormac?
8: They've been in this delay since like 6 a.m. It's been a while, a very long stretch of delays from 2700 North all the way down to Pioneer Road on southbound I-15. Looks like they're working to pull away one of the semis right now, moving it very slowly as they're right next to each other. A lot of drivers getting off of I-15 at 2700 North and taking 2000 West. It's pretty much the same stretch of delays there. Highway 89 might be a little better. It is kind of out of the way, though. Once you get past the cleanup on southbound I-15, you are in the clear through the rest of Weber and Davis counties. Eastbound I-80 also pretty much completely clear between Salt Lake and Summit counties. Aubrey?
32: Well, southbound I-15 northbound I-15 is looking great if you're traveling between Spanish Fork and all the way into downtown Salt Lake City. We are seeing a few pockets of slowing if you are on Bangor Highway and Mountain View Corridor heading over to the 201 freeway. Just some slowing there, typical delays. And if you're coming out of Saratoga Springs on Mountain View Corridor and 2100 North heading up to I-15, those are moving a little bit slowly as well. Don't miss one of today's top live performance, Joe Bonamassa, live at the Eccles Theater August 20th. 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Every show is a new experience. I'm Aubrey Withrich in the KSL Traffic Center.
1: Getting a quick look at the weather forecast today. Could be the hottest day of the next seven. Got a forecast today of 103 degrees with an extreme heat warning going into effect at noon. 102 the high tomorrow, 100 on Sunday. Not expected to dip below the triple digits until Monday. Right now, 72 degrees, sun coming up over the mountains in Salt Lake City.
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0: Good morning. 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KSL's top story this hour.
1: A New Mexico judge has now ordered the social media giant Meta to pay $567 million after it was found liable for contributing to a decline in children's mental health.
0: The bulk of the money will go to treatment services. The rest will be used for awareness and prevention. ABC's Sophie Flay reports.
2: Meta vowed to appeal, writing, "We work hard to keep people safe on our platforms and have been transparent about the challenges of identifying and removing bad actors and harmful content. We remain confident in our record of protecting teens online."
0: The ruling found that the company misled the public about the safety of its platforms, failed to protect children from online predators, and used techniques like endless scrolling and notifications to keep people hooked on their services.
1: The ruling against Meta could have an impact on a similar case here in Utah as well. KSL News Radio's Don Brinkerhoff reports.
3: KSL legal analyst and Inside Sources host Greg Skorda says Utah's case against Meta is virtually identical to New Mexico's case.
4: It certainly gives Meta the idea that jurors are not particularly sympathetic to them and to what they're doing, and it gives other states sort of an empowerment.
3: A local mental health expert tells KSL's Garna Mejia the key to keeping kids safe is teaching them how to use the technology without allowing it to rule their lives. Utah's case against Meta is scheduled for a bench trial beginning in November. Don Brinkerhoff, KSL News Radio.
0: Salt Lake County residents will soon get to vote on new recreation projects. KSL News Radio's Isabella Sosa has the story.
5: The Salt Lake County Council has voted to put a $100 million obligation bond on the November ballot. The bond happens every 10 years, and 60% of the funds would go towards new recreation projects and finishing current projects, and 40% would go to maintenance. The bond would allow up to $100 million in spending, but it could be less.
0: The bond passed with an 8-1 vote, sending it on to voters for the final say.
1: Your ticket to ride is now getting more expensive. KSL News Radio's Tammy Kikuchi reports on UTA's first fare increase in more than a decade. Tammy?
7: Though the base fare will be going from $2.50 to $3 in 2027, it's the first increase since 2013. The transit agency cites increasing costs in operations, maintaining, and expanding transit service. It still needs approval from UTA's leadership. An online public hearing about the proposal is scheduled for August 26th at 5:30 p.m. Reporting live, Tammy Kikuchi, KSL News Radio.
0: KSL's top national stories this hour. President Trump has responded to rumors the United States has depleted the missile supply during the war in Iran. One official speaking to ABC News characterized the levels of defense missiles as being, quote, extremely low. ABC's Louis Martinez.
14: There have been some public estimates that maybe the U.S. had about maybe 2,500 Patriot missiles at the start of this conflict with Iran. We have heard from at least one U.S. official who says that the U.S. has gone through at least 2/3 of that. With regards to the THAAD missiles, we've been told that maybe more than half of the missiles that were available at the start of the war have been depleted or used against Iran.
1: Senate Democrats led by Illinois Senator Tammy Duckworth have now introduced a bill that aims to change the way the Pentagon is calculating the human cost of the war with Iran.
15: The administration sees July 7th as this movement almost to an entirely new conflict. That is an unprecedented understanding of how conflicts exist and evolve over time. All wars have different phases, but we've never separated any sort of overall accounting. Think of it as you wouldn't separate Pearl Harbor and D-Day. You just have World War II if you go to the same site.
1: ABC's Steve Bennion says the Pentagon shifted the way it was reporting casualties from the war on its official site last month.
0: First look traffic. It's been emergency traffic for a while now. Here's Cormac Bone.
8: Still very slow. Southbound I-15 from 2700 north down to Pioneer Road in North Ogden. Looks like they're getting a little closer to pulling away one of those semis. And now a vehicle fire eastbound I-80 near the summit. I'm Cormac Bone in the KSL Traffic Center.
1: Well, the BYU Cougars are now back for fall camp. And BYU insider Mitch Harper spoke to head coach Kalani Sitake about who says... what things are looking good this year?
16: We're way further ahead than we were last year, so that's a good sign. And even with the new guys that have come in, they just, you can't even tell that they're new anymore. I mean, in spring, you can see the getting used to different terminology. We guys like Cade, you know, and it's hadn't been a problem. Those guys are, you can tell that the guys worked really hard in the off season. They worked really hard in the summer, and it's paid off a lot. So practice one. You got to stay humble and stay hungry and just keep working hard. But we're going to utilize all the time that we have from now until game one. And with practice one out of the way, I can't wait to watch the film. I'm really excited about what we did today.
1: BYU ended last season 11th in the final AP poll. Their season opener is September 5th.
0: A football team visiting from American Samoa is giving Utah's Polynesian players a chance to see part of their culture brought to life on the field. KSL News Radio's Eric Cabrera has more on a visit that's about much more than football.
6: Tafuna High is a six-time champion in American Samoa. And for many of its players, Coach Kisi Fundua says this is their first trip to the mainland. While in Utah, they stopped at West High and Rose Park, where Fundua says about 90% of the football program is Polynesian. Fanua says watching them prepare with Samoan hymns and traditions gave his players a chance to experience a part of their shared culture they don't always get to see. And he says the connection goes both ways, giving Tafuna's players a chance to share those traditions while experiencing Utah for the first time.
0: Tafuna's trip continues next week when the six-time champs take on East High.
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10: This is the 54th year of Snowbird's Oktoberfest, and they're bringing in even more vendors and food options to spotlight local options. 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
11: So I think the nonprofit side of Oktoberfest is really important. 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
10: Morgan Bass with Snowbird says all of the featured nonprofits will highlight causes that hit close to home. Spencer Mahan, KSL News Radio.
1: Well, that southbound traffic backed up between 2700 North and going down to Pioneer Road. Two semis hit each other. One of the semis has been towed away, but the other one's still blocking the right lanes. We'll check your commute next.
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8: Now, they've pulled away one of the semi-trucks out into the right shoulder, but the other is still there blocking two right lanes, so only the left lane getting through southbound I-15. Still that stop-and-go traffic from 2700 North down to Pioneer Road. And it's the same story on 2000 West, maybe a little lighter if you get off the freeway, but still pretty slow. Once you pass the cleanup, you are in the clear on I-15 all the way down to Salt Lake through the rest of Weber and Davis counties. Eastbound I-80, we do still have this vehicle fire. It looks like they've got it doused and in the right shoulder near the summit eastbound I-80. But otherwise, you're looking good delays-wise between Salt Lake and Summit County. Aubrey?
32: We are starting to see our first delay of the morning on northbound I-15. This is in Midville, right around 7200 South. It's just a little stretch, though, and once you're past that, you're at good speeds into downtown. And before that as well, there's no delays if you're in Utah County. And if you're coming into or out of Tooele County right now on the 201 freeway and I-80, both of them are a little bit slow right through the Magna area heading up into Salt Lake City. 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I'm Aubrey Withrich in the KSL Traffic Center.
9: Triple digits in the forecast today. 103, mostly sunny, but less smoke. It won't be completely gone, but less concentrations. 102 tomorrow, partly cloudy, and 100 on Sunday. From the KSL Weather Center, I'm Matt Johnson.
1: Right now, 75 degrees, a little smoke in the air in Salt Lake City.
0: Coming up on Utah's Morning News, I'm going to preview today's movie show and tell you a little bit about our big movie of the week, One Night Only. Monica Barbaro, the girl pilot from Top Gun Maverick, and Callum Turner in a rom-com that has a unique premise. I'll tell you about that coming up.
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17: 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Not people with money. People with wealth. With mansions on Easy Street, castles in the sky, princes and oil sheiks who don't care about the price of eggs. What's life like for them? Well, really lousy.
19: It's a hard knock life for us. It's a hard knock life for us.
17: In Saudi Arabia, there are hundreds of princes who are distant cousins or brothers-in-law to the royal family. Hangers-on who get to dip into the oil billions. These sultans roam the world with their harems, snapping up choice real estate, living their lavish lives in palaces, penthouses, and on mega yachts. But if you held a gun to their heads, they couldn't tell you the price of eggs, but they can tell you the price you pay for running afoul of the crown prince. MBS, Mohammed bin Salman, has executed so many people that suddenly all these cousins do whatever they want? Don't. MBS wants the money himself, so he's cutting the monthly payments to these royal relatives. Gone are the $30 million a month allowances. Suddenly, to make ends meet, a poor, poor prince has to sell his $100 million plane just to buy eggs. And pay his 100 servants. It's a hard knock life.
19: It's a hard knock life for us.
17: Yes, these are tough times for the truly wealthy. So instead of feeling sorry for yourself, I want you to think of them next time you pay $4.25 for a gallon of gas.
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0: 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The three things you need to know this hour. First,
24: Sandy first responders got an immersive experience to understand what it's like living with dementia and how to best respond when dementia patients are in an emergency. I'm KSL News Radio's Isabella Sosa.
1: Second, Pakistan, Turkey, and Saudi Arabia have signed a new mutual defense agreement. That deal means an armed attack on one is considered an attack on all of them.
0: Third, traffic and weather together.
8: No relief yet southbound I-15 from 2700 north down to Pioneer Road in North Ogden due to the semi-truck crash. Still only the one left lane. I'm Cormac Bone in the KSL Traffic Center.
9: 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I'm Matt Johnson.
1: Right now, 75 degrees at the KSL Common Spirit Health Studios.
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25: ABC News, I'm Mike Dabosky. Experts had been expecting the Labor Department to add more than 80,000 jobs in July. Well, according to the latest report from the Labor Department, it actually lost 23,000. Local government, education, and retail trade saw especially steep declines. A New Mexico court wants the parent company of Facebook and Instagram to pay up again. ABC's Elizabeth Schulze.
2: The judge ordering Meta to pay $567 million, mostly toward mental health treatment programs. That's on top of a previous $375 million fine determined by a jury in March. Prosecutors from the state of New Mexico presenting internal Meta documents, saying the company knew features on its apps could lead to child exploitation, and it ignored the dangers.
25: Meta says it will appeal. And Lisa Murkowski has become the second Republican to oppose the confirmation of Todd Blanche as Attorney General. He can only afford to lose one more vote. This is ABC News.
0: Well, today's Movie Show Friday, and the big movie this week is One Night Only.
3: Who do you choose? 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
4: Are you two together? I'm going to need a clear answer.
0: All right. So this is a very grown-up rom-com. It's Monica Barbaro, who was the girl pilot in Top Gun Maverick. And she plays a girl named Allie. Her job is to sing commercial jingles for a living, particularly pharmaceutical commercial jingles. You know, the ones that are super peppy?
1: Yeah, yeah.
0: That are usually set to the tune of a popular song. Yeah, so that's what she does. And then Callum Turner plays Owen, a pizza shop owner. Now, in this reality, premarital sex has been outlawed in the U.S., with the exception of one 12-hour period each year in which all single people can do whatever they want. And they do. So this movie is set on one of those free nights in New York City. And then Allie and Owen are out seeking companionship. They keep running into each other. Now, does that mean the universe is trying to get them together? This is a rom-com, so what do you think? Yes, of course.
1: Obviously.
0: But this movie has got moments that are seriously laugh-out-loud funny. Now, the premise alone, I think, will keep a lot of, especially our listeners, from being interested in seeing this, and I totally understand that.
1: Right.
0: But it is very funny at times, and I was surprised how sweet it was at other times of the movie. There's these hilarious supporting turns from Molly Ringwald, who plays Owen's mom, and LeVar Burton plays mom's boyfriend, and it leads to some very hilarious situations. And Barbaro and Turner are charming, vulnerable, good looking. And what makes this work for me is that it never takes itself too seriously. Like, it realizes kind of the ridiculousness of the plot. This is from the director who made the movies Easy A and Anyone But You.
1: Oh,
0: that was the one with Sydney Sweeney a couple years ago.
1: Yeah, I saw that one.
0: So they know how to make a rom-com that's fun and funny, and with just a little bit of a different twist to it. Again, it's get past the premise whether you can or you can't, but I enjoyed it. I actually enjoyed it, and I'm curious to see what Val thinks of it when we talk about it today. The other, I also saw a movie that's supposed to be funny, but it was so stupid. Super Troopers 3. I'll save my destruction of that for the movie show. But the Ted Lasso is back. I don't know if you liked the show the first time around, but it's really good, and it's been, I think, 3 years since it went through three seasons after coming out initially during the pandemic on Apple TV. And now it's got a fourth season. The show technically ended after three seasons, but then they figured there was another way they could bring it back. Jason Sudeikis, who helped create the character, he was kind of like, I don't think there's any more to tell. But then him and Brett Goldstein, who's one of the writers on the show, were like, I think maybe we've got another idea. In this case, he's going to coach the AFC Richmond women's team. That this is a brand new startup. And I watched, I kid you not even one full episode. And I was like, oh my gosh, I have missed this show so much. Because it really, it's like a feel good. It's a positive type show in a time where a lot of things are negative. And I just enjoyed it. And I'm glad that it is back. And so we'll talk about all of this on today's movie show from 11 to 1. We will be at Sound Sleep Medical in Sandy. 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
8: Not seeing any lanes opening up, just that left lane getting through southbound I-15 at Pioneer Road. That stop-and-go traffic still starts at 2700 North, and it's the same stretch of slowdowns on 2000 West. Once you pass the cleanup, though, you are in the clear on I-15 all the way down into Salt Lake, and you have been all morning since that cleanup. Eastbound I-80, we are seeing some delays starting up again at the Mountaindale Golf Course area, and that right lane still a little congested trying to get on to US 40. Aubrey?
32: Just a little touch of northbound slowing after the south interchange heading into Murray. Other than that, though, I-15 is moving great from Spanish Fork all the way into downtown Salt Lake City. We do have some spots of congestion on Mountain View Corridor and Bangor Highway as you're heading right around 4500 south and heading over to the 201 freeway. 201 freeway itself still slow and go through Magna right now if you're heading eastbound there. 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I'm Aubrey Wuthrich in the KSL Traffic Center.
1: The 7-day forecast is brought to you by Performance Automotive Bountiful. Matt, when are we going to get out of these triple digits, man? Like, these just will not stop.
9: I know. Today's going to mark day number 15 on the summer of triple digits. 103 today could tie or break a record, mostly sunny, and get this, less smoke. I'm not saying no smoke, but less smoke, so we'll take it. 102, partly cloudy skies on Saturday. We've got 100 on Sunday. Partly cloudy with a mountain storm possible, but still triple digits. Next week, we'll see partly cloudy skies and temperatures return to the 90s. You got 98 Wednesday, Monday. Tuesday, 96. Wednesday, 94. Thursday, 92. We like the downtrend with more cloud cover.
1: It was nice to get a little bit of that smoke out of the air, too. I went on a hike a couple days ago, and it was like, why am I out here breathing this? This is terrible.
9: Yeah, the lungs weren't happy, I presume.
5: No, Matt, I am old enough and have lived here long enough to remember the summer of 1994 where we had 21 days of 100 degrees. And it seemed like there was a stretch in August where we hit like 10 straight days of 100. And I remember that being a big deal back then, in part because I worked a job where I was parking cars at a hospital. So when I had to go pick up those cars,
9: you felt
5: they were
9: it.
5: Ovens yeah. when we get in to bring them in. And so I just remember thinking people would come up and I'm like, oh, no, I got to go park this car. I do remember what feels like a similar stretch of hot days like this.
9: Well, it's a little deja vu then, I guess.
5: Yeah, but we went 30 years without it.
9: Right.
5: Here we are again.
9: Here we are.
5: Well, maybe we'll get some weather patterns repeating like that. Yeah. Thank you, Matt. Right now, it is 72 degrees in Salt Lake City. 75 degrees, actually. It's ticked up a couple.
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1: 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The budget European airline EasyJet has now been acquired by a U.S.-based firm for £5.7 billion. The firm said they do not plan on making any staffing cuts in the first year of ownership. The Paramount Warner Bros. Merger has been cleared by a UK judge, jumping one of the major hurdles blocking the deal. The UK branch of the merger concerns British News Channel, Channel 5, and the international branches of CNN and CNBC. The deal still, though, has not been cleared by a US judge.
5: The CEO of oil giant ConocoPhillips, Ryan Lance, is stepping down after four decades with the company. The role is being taken over by CFO Andy O'Brien.
1: Get a quick look at your money at this moment. We're a little over 20 minutes past the opening bell, and markets are off to a good start, at least. The Dow is currently up 131 points. It's just surpassed the 54,000-point mark. The S&P is up 33, and the NASDAQ is up 248 points.
0: It's time for Cougar Tracks. 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
10: BYU brings back a lot of talent from last year's 12-win team. None might be more important than reigning Big 12 Offensive Player of the Year, L.J. Martin. The star running back is healthy after recovering from shoulder surgery this past winter as he prepares for his senior season.
12: I felt great, you know, just a little bit of rust to be shaken off, you know, just have had actually people in front of me whenever I'm running the ball or, you know, just going through things. So now having someone in front of me, you know, going against one of the guys one-on-one, you know, it's been fun and, it was fun.
10: Martin noted he was fully cleared by team doctors in June. The El Paso, Texas native is 1,355

0: Eggnog.
1: Stolen Voices of Dole Valley, a gripping new 9-part investigative podcast about a serial killer you've probably never heard of, Warren Forrest. A sadistic predator who prowled the Pacific Northwest in the early 70s. He hid behind the deeds of Ted Bundy, and he's only been convicted of 2 murders, but is suspected of many more. Since the release of Stolen Voices of Dole Valley, a witness identified in the podcast could lead investigators to the remains of Jamie Grissom.
2: He ran into the woods. He said he stumbled. As he fell down, he looks up and sees the body of a young woman.
1: And now the FBI is testing forensic evidence that had been collecting dust for decades. This cold case is now red hot. Binge the entire season of Stolen Voices of Dole Valley right now, wherever you get your podcasts. And make sure to hit that subscribe button so you don't miss out on the latest breaking news.
3: 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Auto loan rates as low as 4.74% APR. Cormac, I feel like it's going to stay emergency traffic till they can get more than one lane of that freeway open.
4: Yeah, that's what it looks like, Andy. And it doesn't look like that's going to happen anytime soon. They're really having to work on this other semi-truck that is still blocking 2 of those right lanes. So it's slow and go, and now starting to build past 2700 North. Almost going to work its way all the way up to where it intersects with just about Highway 89 and 2000 West. Southbound I-15, still slow all the way down to Pioneer Road. Once you pass the cleanup, though, you're in the clear on all your major freeways through the rest of Weaver and Davis counties into Salt Lake. Eastbound I-80, we do have some pretty hefty traffic near as you pass the end of the Mountaindale Golf Course and up toward the summit where there was a vehicle fire. Aubrey?
5: Well, we do have a new crash. This is southbound I-15 in Lehigh at 2100 North. It looks like we have multiple left lanes blocked there. So it's going to start backing up towards Timpanogos Highway. If you're heading northbound on I-15, you will still see a little stretch of slowing between Midville and Murray. UDOT construction alert, southbound I-15 between Kaysville and Farmington will fully close Saturday from 10 p.m. until Sunday at 8:30 a.m. while crews remove overhead signs. I'm Aubrey Withrich in the KSL Traffic Center.
6: Stay close to that air conditioning today. A high of 103 degrees. Extreme heat warning in effect starting at noon. 102 tomorrow, 100 on Sunday. Not expected to get back down to the double digits till Monday. It's 75 degrees in Salt Lake City.
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3: 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This is Utah's Morning News. I'm Andy Farnsworth.
6: And I'm Adam Small, filling in for Amanda Dixon this morning. KSL's top story this hour.
7: Utah Fire Watch.
3: Wildfires continue to burn across the state, with new ones starting up almost every day.
6: Utahns have been evacuated out of their homes and workplaces multiple times this summer. Now the Widemouth 2 fire burning in Millard and Sevier counties has grown to more than 100,000 acres. KSL News Radio's Don Brinkerhoff has the details.
9: The Widemouth 2 fire is now past the Cottonwood fire, becoming the second largest fire in Utah this year. Kenosh Mayor Wenda Crabb tells KSL's Debbie Worthen she gets emotional looking up at the damage the fire has done.
10: When you see the entire South Mountain, the entire East Mountain, when you see it all burn, it feels to me like there's just so many places where I feel like God said, not here. Everything else can go, but not here.
9: Since yesterday, the fire has grown about 5,000 acres to more than 105,000 acres in all. According to Utah Fire Info, containment of this fire is at about 19%. Don Brinkerhoff, KSL News Radio.
3: The Black Canyon fire burning near Ephraim has grown to more than 2,100 acres. It's still 0% contained. The Army National Guard is assisting crews fighting the fire, and evacuations are still in place for the Reeder subdivision. A community meeting is being held tonight in Spring City at 7 o'clock.
6: As we've been telling you about, there is an extreme heat warning in place this weekend. KSL News Radio's Tammy Kikuchi is live with details. Tammy?
11: Well, temps are rising and could get up to 103 with not much relief in the overnight hours. Here are some reminders of what to do and not do. You're advised to stay indoors if possible and drink lots of fluids. Also, remember not to leave children or pets in cars, because temps can be lethal in a matter of minutes. Heat stroke is an emergency. Call 911 if you or someone close to you is overheated. Reporting live, Tammy Kikuchi, KSL News Radio.
3: With an early warm-up followed by a freeze and then the extreme heat, our local farmers are struggling. So the Utah Farm Bureau is asking everyone to shop their local farmers this year. Wall Brothers, the barn owner, Terrell Wall,

0: as the location of one of their farms may have saved them this year.
1: We have a farm that is down near Utah Lake, and so we feel like the location of that farm, we were able to actually survive some fruits.
0: But farmers say they do have produce and fruit for sale, just maybe not as much of it as usual.
2: A Sandy Assisted Living Home gave first responders hands-on training for helping people with dementia. KSL News Radio's Isabella Sosa has details.
3: Cedarwood at Sandy hosted a specialized dementia training program by Kisco Senior Living to help first responders learn how to handle crises with dementia patients. National Director of Memory Care Services at Kisco Senior Living, Brenda Garung, says our instincts might make it worse.
4: So if we rush up on somebody, if we ask them a question and then we panic and we ask them a different question or a different way or say it louder, but that is not what will help this person who is living with a disease that impacts their cognitive ability.
3: Instead, Garung recommends using short, simple sentences and pause to give them time to process. Isabella Sosa, KSL News Radio.
0: KSL's top national stories this hour. The Trump administration is again looking to change the rules about citizenship at birth in America. ABC's Karen Wise in Washington with the story.
5: President Trump is taking another swing at birthright citizenship, 2 months after the Supreme Court struck down his first attempt.
6: We had a very unfortunate decision in the Supreme Court concerning birthright. People are building businesses around it from wealthy people are building businesses around birthright citizenship. That's not the way it's supposed to work.
5: Trump signed 2 executive orders Thursday.
0: One of the orders bans birth tourism, where a pregnant woman comes to the United States for the purpose of giving birth to an American citizen.
2: First look traffic here at 804. Cormac, I don't know if one of us jinxed something early this morning, but this no relief up there with that crash.
7: Yeah, that's right. Southbound I-15, no relief. And it's slow and go from 2700 North all the way down to Pioneer Road. And now we've got more crashes. This is another on southbound I-15 in Lehigh near Main Street. That's closing 3 left lanes. I'm Cormac Bone in the KSL Traffic Center.
0: A lawsuit has been filed over a salmonella outbreak connected to jalapeno peppers. ABC's Morgan Norwood has the details.
8: 375 people across 27 states have gotten sick. And now a Minnesota woman is suing Chipotle, claiming 3 days after she ate a burrito bowl, she lost consciousness and her temperature reached 102 degrees. She says she was diagnosed with sepsis from salmonella complications. Chipotle did not immediately comment on the case.
2: In Washington, Spokane County Sheriff John Knoll says evacuations may remain in place for weeks due to toxic fumes and hazardous materials. Tens of thousands of residents around Spokane have been displaced.
9: It is going to be weeks before we can safely let you in. That is disappointing news. Probably angering news, but the preservation of life is in our foremost thoughts and in the front of every decision we make when we talk about these evacuation zones.
2: The wildfires up there in Washington have destroyed at least 850 buildings, although crews have yet to tally exactly how many houses have been lost.
0: Experts say birds of prey are also being impacted by Utah's unprecedented wildfire season.
10: If you've seen more hawks and other birds of prey in the skies lately, you're not alone. But Dave Oliar with Hawk Watch tells me there's a very normal reason.
11: This is the time of year when birds that were nestlings are out and about. So you've got fledged birds that were eggs earlier this year, in addition to their, you know, the adults that are around. And so we get a boost in the number of birds.
10: With the large number of wildfires this year, Oliar tells me those younger birds are more at risk. He says the adults have an edge because they can fly away and seek shelter, but for the nestlings, it can be fatal, and the smoke in the air can also have long-term effects on their health. But he says there's a silver lining. For one, the brush clearing allows an easier path for birds of prey to hunt, but also these unprecedented conditions create unprecedented research opportunities as well. Reagan Edelman, KSL News Radio.
0: Bunch of new backups on South 15 in Lehigh between 2100 North and Lehigh, Maine, because of another crash, along with that one backing traffic up in North Ogden. We'll check your commute next.
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0: It's emergency traffic on KSL News Radio, even on a Friday morning. This one's brought to you by UCCU. You deserve to love where you bank. Let's get an update from Cormac Bone.
7: So they finally have moved both the semi-trucks, but they are still cleaning up those lanes. So it is still only one left lane getting through southbound I-15 at Pioneer Road. And that stop-and-go traffic starting to build past 2700 North now. Once you pass the cleanup, though, you are in the clear on really all the freeway roads getting all the way down through Weber and Davis counties into Salt Lake County. Eastbound I-80 has also cleared up despite the vehicle fire that we had near the summit. So both directions through Parley's Canyon, not seeing any delays. Aubrey?
15: Well, we do have this crash. This is southbound I-15 in Lehigh. It looks like it's right around the Main Street exit for Lehigh, and it's backed up to Timpanogos Highway right now. Three left lanes are blocked there, so give yourself some time if you're trying to get through there. We also have a crash northbound I-15 as you're hopping off of that onto Pioneer Crossing on that off-ramp there. It looks like that's over into the median. So just watch out for those spots there. And we do have a little touch of slowing if you're in Murray heading into the Mill Creek area on northbound I-15. Other than that, though, I-15 is moving at pretty good speeds. 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I'm Aubrey Withrich in the KSL Traffic Center.
16: We've got a hot high of 103 today. Could tie or break a record, mostly sunny skies and less smoke. Looks like the smoke thickens right back up on Saturday, 102 partly cloudy, 100 on Sunday, partly cloudy skies. From the KSL Weather Center, I'm Matt Johnson.
2: Right now, 75 degrees, a lot of sunshine, but also a little bit of smoke in the skies in Salt Lake City.
0: Coming up on Utah's Morning News, we're going to preview Inside Sources today with co-host Greg Skordas. And specifically, we'll chat with him about these new executive orders from President Trump in another attempt to eliminate birthright citizenship. What is the difference between these and the ones that were tossed out by the court as unconstitutional? And maybe there's data to back up some of the claims that the president made yesterday. We'll talk with Greg about that coming up next.
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20: 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The three things you need to know this hour. First,
21: wildfires and smoke in the air have taken a toll on countless communities this season, and experts say that's true for birds, too. I'm KSL News Radio's Reagan Edelman.
22: Second, your ticket to ride might be getting more expensive. UTA is now looking to do its first fare increase in more than a decade.
20: Third, traffic and weather together.
23: Southbound I-15 now temporarily closed at Main Street and Lehigh so they can get this vehicle cleared up after a crash. And crews still working on this crash southbound I-15 in North Ogden. I'm Cormac Bone in the KSL Traffic Center.
24: Today marks day number 2 of a 4-day heat wave. I'm Matt Johnson.
22: Right now, 75 degrees at the KSL Common Spirit Health Studios.
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25: From ABC News. Mike Tabesky. It was not a great July for the labor market, according to the latest report. ABC's Jim Ryan has where we saw the steepest declines.
26: The Labor Department says 50,000 jobs were lost in the education sector, 19,000 in retail trade. The healthcare industry continued to be a job generator in June, adding 22,000 positions. Still, that wasn't enough to counter the declines. In all, 23,000 jobs went away last month.
25: A new review from the Government Accountability Office finds Elon Musk's Department of Government Efficiency, or DOGE, vastly inflated how much money it claimed to save taxpayers. ABC's Jay O'Brien reports.
0: In one example, the GAO found that DOGE couldn't provide information for 96% of purported savings from canceled federal contracts. And the review also found that more than 2,500 of the contracts DOGE touted as having canceled were never truly terminated. But DOGE still upended the lives of federal workers. More than 300,000 were either fired or opted to leave across all corners of the federal government.
25: Todd Blanche's path forward to becoming attorney general just got narrower. This morning, Alaska Republican Lisa Murkowski joining with Susan Collins in opposing his confirmation. That leaves Blanche only able to lose one more vote in the Senate if he's to be confirmed. A deadly school shooting on the outskirts of Bangkok, Thailand today. ABC News foreign correspondent Brick Klenet has the details.
1: Horrific scenes out of Thailand this morning. Children running for their lives as a teenage boy opens fire on his classmates and teachers. At least 7 people killed, including the suspected shooter. 15 people are injured, 2 in critical condition. Chilling video circulating online showing students huddled together under their desks, terrified, reaching for each other as gunshots ring out.
25: And Meta has been hit with a second major fine from the state of New Mexico. It's now on the hook for nearly $1 billion, but says it will appeal. You're listening to ABC News.
20: President Trump once again trying to eliminate birthright citizenship. His latest attempts come just weeks after the U.S. Supreme Court rejected his first executive orders attempting to redefine who gets to be a citizen by birth.
22: Joining us now live in studio is KSL legal analyst and Inside Sources co-host Greg Skordas. Greg, is there any difference between these executive orders and the ones the president initially put forward and were tossed out by the Supreme Court?
2: Oh, yeah, there's significant differences. So what he did was he sort of took a cue from the Supreme Court when there was at least one of the justices who said, you know, we might be able to carve out some exceptions. His first order was very broad, just, hey, birthright citizens shouldn't exist. In this one, he narrowed it and said a couple of things. One is, He would limit birthright citizenship to children born from foreign diplomats. And there's already something in place that said people here as ambassadors from other countries can't claim birthright citizenship. So he expanded it a little bit. There was already something in place that said foreign soldiers, you know, people who are in foreign armies in the United States can't have birthright citizenship. So he expanded that to say children of people who are from terrorist groups. So he did actually 4 sort of carve outs. And I think what he's trying to do is at least get something, which is better than nothing, because his first one was just much too broad. So now he's taking some really specific shots. Another one, is U.S. territory. So people born in, let's say, Puerto Rico wouldn't automatically have birthright citizenship under this executive order.
20: But isn't Puerto Rico part of the U.S.?
2: Well, yes, but again, he's trying to carve out some exceptions that he thinks the Supreme Court might just bite off on and say, look, it's not one of the 50 states. It's a territory. Maybe they would say, okay, we shouldn't allow it to apply to territories. I mean, again, it's a stretch. He might get shot down again, but he's taken what I would call baby steps toward getting something to limit at least birthright citizenship in these 4 categories.
20: We've played a clip this morning of him saying that birthright tourism is a thing and that rich men have made a whole business out of this. Is there any data to back this up? Did he name anybody who's gotten rich off of doing this?
2: They found a couple. It's not a problem. It's a problem not waiting for an answer. You know what I mean? But there are some, apparently, these birthright what they call the tourism visas. You can come into Miami and, you know, in your 8.5 month of pregnancy and pretend like you're here on some vacation, have a baby. It's more myth than actually occurring. We don't really have evidence that takes place, but it's possible. And I think he's trying to limit that because other groups might say, hey, that's if birthright citizenship applies, you can fly in, have a baby the next day and you have birthright citizenship. So there's an additional carve out that he's trying to make for what he's calling fraud, such as that, where you're literally just coming into the country for the purpose of having a baby.
22: So, Greg, should we just expect at this point that the Supreme Court is going to be taking up this issue again at some point in the near future?
2: Absolutely. And if not all 4 issues, at least 1 or 2 of them. So groups are going to take this up. The Supreme Court's going to address it. But again, this will be a closer case than the last one was. And that one was 6-3. Because some of the justices said they may be willing to entertain some carve-outs, and that's exactly what he's trying to do.
3: All right, perfect. Greg Skordas, thank you for joining us in studio. KSL Legal Analyst and Inside Sources co-host Greg Skordas. Here, Holly and Greg talk from 9 to 11 this morning here on KSL News Radio.
20: 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Here's Cormac Bone.
23: They are inching closer to maybe opening up these two right lanes on southbound I-15 near Pioneer Road. Semi-trucks have been moved over and crews are just filling up a trailer with the debris, but it is still stop-and-go traffic reaching past 2700 North all the way down to the cleanup of Pioneer Road. Once you get past the cleanup, though, you are in the clear on I-15 all the way down to Salt Lake. And really, all your roadways through Davis County looking very good. I-80 through Parley's Canyon, both directions, no delays. Maybe a little slow transitioning from northbound I-215's east belt to go eastbound on I-80. Just a little slow there. Aubrey?
4: Northbound I-15 from Spanish Fork into downtown Salt Lake City. That's a great drive. No delays there. Where we do have delays is southbound I-15 in Lehigh. We have a crash at Lehigh's Main Street, and that's backing up to Timpanogos Highway right now. It's blocking one right lane. And if you're trying to get out of Saratoga Springs in that same area, 2100 North is still really slow between Redwood Road and I-15 and Mountain View Corridor if you're heading up into the Harvest Hills area. 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
5: KSL 7-day forecast. You got 103 today. We could tie or break a record. Mostly sunny and less smoke. Smoke returns and kind of thickens back up on Saturday. 102, partly cloudy. 100 on Sunday, partly cloudy skies. We keep those afternoon cloud buildups in the forecast on Monday, 98. Partly cloudy, 96 on your Tuesday. Wednesday, 94. 30% chance for showers on Thursday, 92. From the KSL Weather Center, I'm Matt Johnson.
3: Right now, 75 degrees, sunny, and a little bit of smoke in the air in Salt Lake City. 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
20: 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A new report by the Government Accountability Office is claiming that Elon Musk's Doge department may have misrepresented the $110 billion they claim to have saved the American public. According to the BBC, some estimates are closer to $53 million saved.
3: OpenAI is now asking a judge to dismiss Apple's case that accuses them of stealing trade secrets with the help of two former Apple employees. Lawyers for OpenAI wrote in their motion, quote, OpenAI has no use, need, or desire for Apple's trade secrets. OpenAI is building something entirely new and different from anything at Apple.
20: Computer scientist Jim Hinton, dubbed the godfather of AI, gave a grim perspective during an AI summit this week following the various containment breaches of AI models being tested. He said that attacks like this were going to become more common in the future and warned that AI has a 10 to 20% chance of wiping out humanity.
3: Quick look at your money at this moment. It's been almost an hour since the opening bell, and the markets are off to a good start. The Dow's currently up 173 points. It's above that 54,000-point mark. The S&P's up 42. The NASDAQ is up 274 points, though the cost of oil is starting to trend up again today. Now up 31 cents. It's now a little over $77 a barrel.
20: Got emergency traffic on two different southbound 15 areas, one in North Ogden, one in Lehigh. We'll check your commute next.
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23: Looks like they've opened up one of the lanes southbound I-15 at Pioneer Road. So now two lanes getting through, but it is still stop and go traffic. We're stretching as you approach 2700 North all the way down to the cleanup. 2000 West has seen some volumes easing up a little bit and breaking up. Once you pass both of those delays, you are in the clear on all your major freeways through the rest of Weber and Davis counties. And I-80 still looking good through Parley's Canyon, maybe a little slow eastbound at Mountain Dale Golf Course, and a little delayed eastbound right before you get to Foothill in the Sugar House area. Aubrey?
30: Southbound I-15 is really slow if you're traveling in Lehigh, right around Timpanogos Highway. It starts slowing down until you get past Main Street where we have a crash. That right lane is blocked through that area, so just give yourself about 5 to 10 extra minutes there. Coming northbound on I-15, though, that's a good drive from Spanish Fork all the way into downtown Salt Lake City, and we do still have a touch of slowing on 2100 North heading up to I-15. Nuclear energy might be coming to our state. Learn more about nuclear energy and what it can mean for you. 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I'm Aubrey Withrich in the KSL Traffic Center.
3: Got an extreme heat warning going into effect at noon today. Look for a high of 103 degrees in Salt Lake City, 102 tomorrow, 100 on Sunday. Finally getting out of the triple digits on Monday with a high of 98. Right now, 75 degrees in Salt Lake City.
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3: UTA is considering raising its prices for the first time in 13 years.
20: 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Tammy?
0: Well, UTA has not raised that base fare for Trax, Front Runner, and the streetcar since 2013, and now they say operating, maintaining, and expanding service is forcing the increase. The company is proposing an increase from $2.50 to $3. It's unclear if that increase will affect day passes or the ski bus service. The 30-day comment period is open until September 9th. Reporting live, Tammy Kikuchi, KSL News Radio.
3: Several new recreation projects may be coming to Salt Lake County. That's if residents vote for them. KSL News Radio's Isabella Sosa has details.
1: Earlier this week, the Salt Lake County Council approved a $100 million general obligation bond to go on the ballot. The funds would go towards dozens of new recreation projects across the county, including a new rec center at Union Park and an athletic complex in Harriman. Councilman Yito Johnson voted against the bond, saying he wants additional rec center projects in West Jordan and Salt Lake City.
2: There are a lot of projects that people want, but these are two that I think make a lot of sense for this county.
1: The bond will be on the November ballot. Isabella Sosa, KSL News Radio.
20: Well, the BYU football team now a couple of days into fall camp, and BYU insider Mitch Harper spoke to head coach Kalani Sitake about what the team has to offer this season.
7: We definitely have a faster team, so I like the team speed, and then the connection, it's just good. You can see the continuity that we had from last year. It's rolling over, so the momentum on all three phases, even with some new guys there like Justin Enna with the special teams, just really happy with what he's done.
20: BYU is looking to take that final step and win a Big 12 championship for the first time in school history. They finished last season ranked 11th in the final AP poll, defeating Georgia Tech in the Pop-Tarts Bowl.
3: A championship football team from American Samoa is bringing more than its game to Utah. KSL News Radio's Eric Cabrera shows us how a visit with West High became a connection to culture.
17: For many of these West High football players, Polynesian culture is part of who they are. But Coach Kisi Funua says seeing Tafuna High School prepare for football showed his players traditions they don't often experience here.
18: We're really Americanized, so we don't really have we don't really get the hymns, the Samoan hymns, and just the way they prepare, and they have it so deeply rooted into their football culture.
17: Funua says about 90% of his Rose Park program is Polynesian. And for many of Tafuna's players, this trip is their first time on the mainland. The six-time American Samoa champs play East High next, but Funua says this visit was already bigger than football. Eric Cabrera, KSL News Radio.
20: KSL's top national stories this hour. President Trump says the United States military has, quote, massive amounts of munitions, unquote, available. That's in response to reports that the war with Iran has depleted stocks of munitions, particularly air defense missiles. ABC's Louis Martinez covers the Pentagon.
19: And they take a long time to build. Sometimes an individual missile can take maybe 1 to 2 years to make, partly because there are so many companies that are involved. And I think there may be 400 companies that are involved in trying to make all the individual parts that go into a Patriot missile.
20: One official speaking to ABC News characterized the levels of defense missiles as being, quote, extremely low.
3: Senate Democrats led by Illinois Senator Tammy Duckworth now have introduced a bill that aims to change the way the Pentagon is calculating the human cost of the war with Iran. ABC News was first to report last month that the Pentagon shifted the way it was reporting casualties from the war. ABC's Steve Binion has more.
21: The Trump administration has maintained that Epifury ended in May, and Democrats and some experts around Washington, D.C. will look at that as this sort of dance around the War Powers Act, that Trump can only wage war for 60 days before he needs the consent to Congress. That time was wrapping up a few months ago. So their interpretation of a new conflict, using air quotes here, in July is their attempt to circumvent that.
3: Any deaths or injuries since July 7th have been categorized in the Pentagon's official reporting under a broad label called Overseas Operations instead of being connected to Operation Epic Fury.
20: First look traffic, here's Cormac Bone.
23: Southbound I-15, all lanes now open at Pioneer Road. Delays are still very heavy, though, reaching past 2700 North. And in Lehigh, starting to see some relief. Southbound I-15 still slow, though, approaching 2100 North. I'm Cormac Bone in the KSL Traffic Center.
3: A New Mexico judge has now ordered Meta, the company behind platforms like Facebook, Instagram, and WhatsApp, to pay $567 million after it was found liable for contributing to the mental health crisis in children. That's on top of the $375 million a jury ordered Meta to pay earlier in the case. More from ABC's Sophie Flay.
4: The ruling says Meta intentionally used features such as endless scrolling, autoplay, notifications, and content recommendations to keep users on its platforms longer. Finding those features played a role in higher rates of depression, eating disorders, and suicide risk among young people. The court also said the platforms contributed to child sexual exploitation.
3: Meta has promised to appeal.
20: Officials here in Utah have been watching the New Mexico case very closely because we have a case that's very similar. KSL News Radio's Don Brinkerhoff has reaction from a local mental health expert.
5: Carly Schimpel is the owner of Power Within Child Therapists.
6: It's really hard to navigate platforms like that, and kids are getting screened sooner and sooner and sooner. We can learn how to be with screens without them running our lives.
5: She tells KSL's Garna Mejia the key to helping kids with social media use is for parents to focus on helping them build healthy guardrails. Utah's case against Meta is scheduled for a bench trial at the beginning of November. Don Brinkerhoff, KSL News Radio.
3: This month's jobs numbers are in, and it is not great news. Zions Bank senior economist Robert Spendlove joined us just after that report was released this morning.
8: Retail trade has been a weak area. We also saw downward revisions in our past jobs report as well. And we've been experiencing a strong economy for several months, but it is kind of this August report where we saw the weakness last year and we're seeing it again this time. And then also we saw kind of a weakening in our labor force participation rate, showing that people, at least in some sectors of the economy, are kind of losing confidence overall in their job prospects.
3: There was a contraction of 23,000 jobs with weak retail trade.
20: Emergency traffic continues with the big delays going south from Pleasant View into Ogden and from Point of the Mountain down through Lehigh. We'll check your commute next.

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6: 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You deserve to love where you bank. Let's go back to Cormac Bone in the traffic center.
7: Well, we are finally seeing some relief. Southbound I-15 near 2700 North is where it is still slow, but it is starting to quickly clear up. It's only slow as you pass 1800 North. Drive over that 1800 North, that is. Now that all the lanes are open, cars are quickly getting back up to freeway speed. And once you pass the slowdown, you are in the clear all the way through the rest of I-15 to Salt Lake. Highway 89, seeing the regular delays, though, between 500 East and the mouth of Weber Canyon, especially at Harrison Boulevard and Skyline Drive. And we do see a little bit of delay southbound I-15 now near Beck Street. Aubrey?
8: We do still have this crash southbound I-15 in Lehigh at Main Street. It is causing backups to pass Timpanogos Highway now, and it is blocking that right lane. The closer you get to Main Street, you'll see that right lane blocked. 2100 North, really slow as you're heading up to I-15 there as well. I think it's just from people trying to get onto I-15 where it's already backed up. So just give yourself a few extra minutes if you're trying to go through there. Northbound I-15, though, that's looking great from Spanish Fork all the way into downtown. We have no delays. 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
9: Subtle improvements in the smoke department today. We'll go for 103, hazy skies, hot and dry. 102 tomorrow, partly cloudy skies. Slight chance for a pop-up in the mountains on Sunday, partly cloudy valleys, 100 degrees. From the KSL Weather Center, I'm Matt Johnson.
6: Right now, 79 degrees and just a little hazy in Salt Lake City. Coming up on Utah's Morning News, if you're getting ready to go out and get some back-to-school supplies for your kids, that's one of my favorite things we do each year, is we get to hear from KSL's Matt Gephardt, who goes out with a list to see where you can get the best deals on the most common items that kids are asked to buy. 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
8: 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Three things you need to know this hour. First,
9: the Widemouth 2 fire in central Utah has now grown to more than 100,000 acres and is still less than 20% contained. I'm KSL News Radio's Don Brinkerhoff.
10: Second, voters will get to decide whether Salt Lake County spends $100 million on new recreation facilities. That bond will be on the November ballot.
8: Third, traffic and weather together.
11: Southbound I-15 just a little slow now, approaching 2700 North and quickly working its way out, but still very slow in Lehigh from Timpanogos Highway down to Main Street, where that crash is still blocking a right lane. I'm Cormac Bone in the KSL Traffic Center.
12: 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I'm Matt Johnson.
10: Right now, 79 degrees at the KSL Common Spirit Health Studios.
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13: ABC News, I'm Mike Dubusky. An unexpected drop in the labor market with the economy losing 23,000 jobs in July, according to the latest federal report. ABC's Elizabeth Schulze.
14: This is job losses last month, and the expectation had been that we would see over 80,000 new jobs added. There are certain sectors where the jobs were lost by the biggest amounts: local government, education, retail, hotels, and food services. We did also see a drop in the participation rate, meaning fewer people were trying to find work.
13: That landmark social media case in New Mexico against Meta, which found the company liable for endangering children, has now resulted in another major fine for the company, a judge ordering Meta to pay an additional $567 million. And at least six people were killed in Bangkok, Thailand earlier today when a gunman opened fire at a school. Authorities say that suspect, who's believed to be a student at that school, was also killed. This is ABC News.
8: In the coming few days, many of us are going to start getting lists of school supplies from teachers.
10: And for a seventh year in a row, KSL's Matt Gephardt is once again heading out with a school list to see where we can get the best deals.
15: Using a list that we got from a local school teacher, we shop several stores' back to school sections to see where we pay more and where we pay less. The game is simple. Get everything on the list while paying as little as possible. Before we break down the numbers, a couple of observations that are maybe not surprising, but if you blink, you might miss them. For the second year in a row, we hit the same speed bump at Walmart. After selecting the blue hedgehog backpack that was on a hook labeled for just $5, we made it to checkout and, whoops, somebody must have put it on the wrong shelf because it rang up for 6 times more. Shrinkflation has also struck. One noticeable example at Dollar General. While the same price in years past, these notebooks had 70 pages, now they have just 60. And when shopping on Amazon.com, we discovered a water bottle for just a penny. A screaming deal! Until you get to checkout and realize that the shipping costs somewhere between $47 and $90, depending on when we want it. Yeah, we went with a different option. But the biggest observation is what it is every year. It absolutely pays to shop around. Here, you can cheat off our homework. Dollar General rang up at $27, but it was not a complete basket. Dollar General didn't have a scientific calculator, and as I said, the notebooks missed our page requirement. And that makes Walmart the cheapest complete stop at $30.28. Next, Target totaled $39.88, Smith's $48.43, Amazon $66.23. Yes, you sure pay for that convenience. Amazon cost 119% more than Walmart. It was also the most expensive option on 8 of the 11 items. Other interesting outliers? Rulers were more expensive at every single store this year. And erasers, they were either the same price or more expensive everywhere we shop. Binders are the biggest budget buster. They were the most expensive line item at 4 of the 5 stores. As for total prices this year compared to last, well, they were both up and down. Walmart's cart dropped 26% from last year. Smith's was down 9%. Other stores went the other direction. Target up 2%, Dollar General up 3%, Amazon up about 12%.
10: That is so surprising to me that, like, Amazon was that much more expensive than Walmart for so many. Like, usually when I go to Amazon, like, because of all the different options you get from all those third-party sellers, I'm thinking, like, I can usually find a good deal on stuff, but, like, that's why I'm glad we got Matt Gephardt to find out stuff like that, because I never would have thought not only would it be more expensive, but that much more expensive.
16: Well, and there are so many variables that go into both how they have to price them, who they buy them from, and then, what do you have to have versus what do you think you need to have? And it's just tough. And parents that don't have a lot of time to prepare, I really feel, having been that parent very many times, that just don't have the time to maybe do all this research. So that's why we're so grateful to have KSL's Matt Gephardt do that on the in-depth at 15 and 45. At 8:49, time for a check of traffic and weather together. 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Here's Cormac Bone.
11: And we are out of emergency traffic. Almost completely clear now. Southbound I-15 through North Ogden. Maybe a little slow approaching 2700 North and right after 21st Street. But otherwise, starting to break up and ease out. Might run into some light delays as well in the construction zones southbound I-15 in Roy, but nothing like what we had only minutes ago with the crash having opened up all the lanes. And I-15 through Davis County, all the way clear into Salt Lake. I-80 through Parley's Canyon, both directions, no slowdowns. Aubrey?
17: Well, this crash is still causing delays in Lehigh, southbound I-15 at Main Street. It is blocking a right lane there, and the backups go past Timpanogos Highway right now. Other than that, though, things are looking pretty good. If you're on I-15 from Spanish Fork all the way into Salt Lake City, you're going to have a good drive there. Coming out of Saratoga Springs, 2100 North and Mountain View Corridor, looking a little bit slow. 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I'm Aubrey Withrich in the KSL Traffic Center.
12: KSL 7-day forecast. You got 103 today. Could tire break a record. Mostly sunny skies, but a little less smoke. Smoky skies continue on Saturday. 102 partly cloudy. Buildups in the afternoon on Sunday. Mountain storms possible. Partly cloudy in the valley. 100. 98 partly cloudy on Monday. Tuesday, 96. We fall to 94 on Wednesday. Next Thursday, 30% chance for rain. 92. From the KSL Weather Center, I'm Matt Johnson.
10: Right now, 79 degrees in Salt Lake City. 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
16: Well, we've been watching on the monitors here in the studio, Senator Cassidy speaking to the Senate before he announced whether he would vote yes or no on Blanche's nomination. It looks like he has said he will vote yes. So that is one more hurdle that acting Attorney General Todd Blanche was facing as to his confirmation. That is just happening right now in Washington, and we'll continue to follow that this morning on KSL News Radio.
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10: 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Noop's will take over the former cereal shop Spilt Milk to serve chocolate treats that have been taking England by storm since 2013.
16: The company behind Dutch Brothers Coffee is trying to save drive-thru salad company Salad & Go. The company declared bankruptcy after being hit hard by the Cyclospora outbreak. And now Dutch Brothers are picking up dozens of their locations across Arizona and Nevada.
10: Quick look at your money at this moment. Market's off to a good start this morning. The Dow is currently up 154 points. It's still sitting above that 54,000-point threshold. The S&P is up 35. The NASDAQ is up 246.
16: 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We'll get a check of your commute coming up next.
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4: 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It's about the disappearance of a

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3: 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Here's Cormac Bone.
4: Well, all the vehicles that were stuck in North Ogden have made their way down towards South Ogden and Roy. It's some scattered slowdowns from 12th Street all the way down past 5600 South and Roy. Not too terrible, but definitely slower than you'd usually have it. And after you pass Sunset, you are in the clear on I-15 all the way down into Salt Lake. Eastbound I-80, a little delay in that right lane as you approach the US 40 turnoff, but westbound, no slowdowns through Parley's Canyon. Aubrey?
5: Mostly cleared up this crash southbound I-15 in Lehigh, but you will still have a little bit of slowing as you pass between Timpanogos Highway and 2100 North. And then again, it's a little bit slow right as you're getting onto I-15 at Pioneer Crossing. Northbound I-15, still a great drive from Spanish Fork into downtown. Got an old car? 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I'm Aubrey Withrich in the KSL Traffic Center.
3: Oh, it's going to be a scorcher today with a high of 103 degrees. It should be the hottest of the next seven. 102 tomorrow, 100 on Sunday. Not expected to dip back below that century mark until at least Monday. Right now, 79 degrees and sunny and a little hazy in Salt Lake City. Greg and Holly and Inside Sources coming up next.
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3: Good morning. KSL News Time is 9 o'clock. I'm Adam Small with a look at our top stories this hour. We begin the hour with breaking news. Senator Bill Cassidy says he will vote to confirm Acting Attorney General Todd Blanch.
8: This is not a referendum on President Trump. It is a decision regarding Mr. Blanch in very specific circumstances. All considered, I will vote for Mr. Blanch. I'll be criticized for this vote. What's new? People of Louisiana can be assured that I worked hard to understand the issue and to make the right decision. With that, I yield.
3: This paves the way for Blanche's confirmation. He can now only afford to lose two votes. Our top national story this hour from ABC News. A New Mexico judge has ordered Meta, the company behind platforms like Facebook, Instagram, and WhatsApp, to pay $567 million after it was found liable for contributing to the mental health crisis in children. That ruling, though, could also have an impact on a similar case here in Utah. KSL News Radio's Don Brinkerhoff has details.
9: KSL legal analyst and Inside Sources host Greg Skorda says Utah's case against Meta is virtually identical to New Mexico's case.
10: It certainly gives Meta the idea that jurors are not particularly sympathetic to them and to what they're doing, and it gives other states sort of an empowerment.
9: A local mental health expert tells KSL's Garna Mejia the key to keeping kids safe is teaching them how to use the technology without allowing it to rule their lives. Utah's case against Meta is scheduled for a bench trial beginning in November. Don Brinkerhoff, KSL News Radio.
3: Get a quick look at the markets here. The Dow is off to a good start today, up after finishing in the red yesterday. It's currently up 142 points. The S&P's up 40, and the NASDAQ is up 277 points. Coming up, back in the hundreds all weekend long. KSL weather is next. KSL News Time, 9:02.
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8: Let's get a look at traffic and weather together, which is brought to you by UCCU. You deserve to love where you bank. Here's Cormac Bone.
9: Those residual southbound I-15 delays still working their way out, but it is getting better. It slows you approach 31st Street in Ogden, come down past the construction zone at 5600 South in Roy. Once you're past that, you are in the clear on I-15 through the rest of Davis and Salt Lake counties. And then in Utah County, southbound I-15, still pretty slow around Main Street in Lehigh, down past Pioneer Crossing. That crash has cleared off the road, and there still is a crash in the median getting onto northbound I-15 from Pioneer Crossing. It seems they're causing a little bit extra eastbound slowdowns there. When things go wrong in Utah's backcountry, search and rescue answers the call. 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Cormac Bone in the KSL Traffic Center.
8: Today, look for a high of 103 in Salt Lake City with overnight lows in the 70s. At noon today, we'll begin an extreme heat warning that's going to last for a few days. High of 102 tomorrow, 100 on Sunday. Finally dip back below that century mark on Monday with a high of 98. Right now, it is 79 degrees, sunny and a little hazy in Salt Lake City. 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
12: Payout that's been ordered against the parent company of Facebook and Instagram, that's Meta, over a social media, over their algorithms and technology that have been shown to harm children. We're now talking, Holly, about a $567 million order by a New Mexico court. That's in addition to the $375 million already ordered by the jury in that same court.
13: Wow. So we still have, as in Utah, we have a case that I think is pretty similar. What do you know about Utah's case, and where are we with that?
12: It's set for what they call a bench trial, which means it's not a jury trial. It's
13: okay,
12: a trial
13: just in front of the judge.
12: Yeah, for whatever reason, I don't know. This is not precedent by any means. It's just another court with a very similar issue. But I don't think it bodes very well for Meta that a jury in another state, very similar state, with very, very similar issues. And Utah's case is almost identical to New Mexico's in terms of what they're asking for, which is damages and some change in their protocol as it relates to information that's being given to young people, teenagers, that's causing a lot of harm. So I think Meta may be more willing today than they were yesterday to come to the table and maybe try to resolve the case. And by the way, New Mexico's the first of numerous states that have brought actions. Now there, I would assume there's going to be 50 states that'll bring actions. So this nearly $1 billion total judgment, I think the numbers that I have add up to $942 million.
13: Wow,
12: is significant. Of course, Meta is appealing it, as you might expect, but that's a big chunk. And if you times that by 50, that's a lot of money.
13: So tell me about this lawsuit with, I mean, I remember we talked about it when the original ruling came down. What is it that they hope to have happen as a result of this?
12: Two things. One, they want damages, of course, for the damages that Meta has caused the states in terms of harm to young people, mitigation for mental health issues, protections, things like that. But they also want Meta to change their program. They want to change their algorithm so that they're not targeting young people, because we have seen more and more as a result of social media. And Meta, you know, Facebook's just one example. There are numerous providers that have caused young people issues, including such things as suicides, homicides, you know, health issues, that type of thing, by some of the things that they're exposed to constantly. So I think every state, including Utah, is trying to rein them in a little bit and say, hey, you know, the First Amendment's one thing, but when you're harming young people, maybe we need to take it easy and sort of, you know, have some guidelines, have some guardrails on what you can do and how much time these young people are exposed to your sources.
13: So one of the things that I remember when we were talking about this as the case was the first ruling came out, the decision came out, was that I think it was TikTok that settled before it got there, right? Do you think that this will make Meta more likely to settle with cases like absolutely. Utah?
12: No, that's a great observation. I would say much more likely, because now they know what their exposure could be. And that's certainly not a big state by any means. So if you multiply that by the number of people in other states, even Utah's probably got a population at least time and a half or maybe twice as big as New Mexico. So yeah, I would expect other states are going to come to the table with Meta and say, hey, or Meta's going to come to table with other states and say, hey, let's get something resolved here. Now they're appealing this, and they might just say, no way, we're taking every case on. We're going to fight this to the bitter end. It's going to cost them a lot of money, and they have to hope that the Court of Appeals does something and flips this over. So the jury itself came back. This was back in March. The trial was sort of bifurcated. So in March of this year, and we talked about this at the time, the jury came back with a judgment for $375 million. The significance of that is exactly what you just mentioned, Holly, which was in the days, literally hours leading up to that trial, other providers settled and said, no, we want out of this. Mm-hmm. Meta may have been the only one, I don't recall, that was left. But anyway, the jury heard the case. It was a long verdict. You know, Meta was the one that rolled the dice and said, no, we're not going to settle. And then they ended up paying, I am assuming, much more than they could have settled for.
13: So I think it was maybe Google that didn't settle also.
12: Yeah.
13: But look, I know that they have been facing fines in the European Union for a while, because it feels like they have tighter guardrails in the EU than we do in the United States. And so I'm wondering, with the disposition of paying fines, like, so they're going to appeal. Where is it going to go? How far up can it go?
12: Well, this could go to the United States Supreme Court. So it'll appeal to the New Mexico, because it was a New Mexico judge. I don't think it was a federal court case. It could have been. I should have looked that up. But anyway, it'll go through if it's federal, it'll go to the Tenth Circuit. If it's state, it'll go to the New Mexico Supreme Court. And then the next step with both of those would be the United States Supreme Court. And it may go there. It may not. What will happen is we'll sort of look at what happens with other states. And if there are several states that have these decisions, then the Supreme Court will be much more likely to take it than they would if it's just one state. Although it's a significant judgment. I mean, the Supreme Court would certainly be interested in a $1 billion judgment against a company that of that size and that breadth. So, I mean, I think anything's possible here. I we'll see where the appeals go. And I think this appeal will be heard. We'll probably get into a decision sometime in 2027.
13: Okay. So if it goes to the New Mexico Supreme Court, if the New Mexico Supreme Court affirms this judge's ruling, what would be the impetus to get it to the U.S. Supreme Court? Just saying that Meta disagrees?
12: Yeah, they'll have to look at some federal constitutional issues and say, wait a minute, you know, because there are federal laws that regulate content for our social media provider. We've talked about that before, that we really have tried to not have too many guardrails on them in terms of First Amendment issues. So, and there's actually a law in place, I wish I could think of the name of it, that gives them some immunity from exactly what happened here for their contents. In other words, saying, hey, you're going to be held harmless for what you do, because what you're really doing is just posting other people's thoughts and whatnot. Of course, the jury said, wait a minute, they're doing more than that. By their algorithms, they're targeting people, they're doing things. And because the whole idea behind the federal law was, these are just platforms for people to post. People can just give information, and all Meta's are doing, Facebook is doing, is just reporting on what people are saying. And if that was the case, we wouldn't be here, because obviously there's much more going on, and which is why this lawsuit came about.
9: Yeah,
12: and suddenly we're seeing young people hurting themselves, and you know, all kinds of problems, huge fallout from what these providers are doing, and maybe it's time to rein them in.
13: Well, we've talked a lot about the algorithms, I know, and it's a lot more than just the public square, right? So, look, when we come back after this break, we have Representative Celeste Malloy in studio with us to talk to us about Utah's energy landscape and specifically solar. So stay with us.
12: Hey, if you look outside, you'd say, hey, summer's still going, and that's exactly right. We have at least 4 more weeks of summer, and there are 4 more weeks when you can contact SODA for their free offer. So even though summer is wrapping up, so will that offer wrap up as well. So this is the last time for the summer. Grab it before summer is over. No injections, no awful side effects, just a natural way to lose weight. 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So you can stop paying for medications, you can stop paying for injections, that type of thing, and you can get a quick fix. If this is something that you can do to learn to keep the weight off, SODA nutritionists help you get to the root causes of your challenges. I lost almost exactly 30 pounds in 7 weeks, and what was important for me was that in the 4 months since then, I have not gained a single pound back. I've kept it off by following their habits and some of the things that they've taught me, and it's worked out very well for me. SODA has been great for me. It'll be good for you. Just remember, SODA is, say it with me, state of the art.
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0: Stolen Voices of Dole Valley. A gripping new 9-part investigative podcast about a serial killer you've probably never heard of, Warren Forrest. A sadistic predator who prowled the Pacific Northwest in the early 70s. He hid behind the deeds of Ted Bundy, and he's only been convicted of 2 murders, but is suspected of many more. Since the release of Stolen Voices of Dole Valley, a witness identified in the podcast could lead investigators to the remains of Jamie Grissom.
21: He ran into the woods. He said he stumbled. As he fell down, he looks up and sees the body of a young woman.
0: And now the FBI is testing forensic evidence that had been collecting dust for decades. This cold case is now red hot. 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And make sure to hit that subscribe button so you don't miss out on the latest breaking news.
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12: Well, when it comes to energy production, how much of it should be renewable and how much of it should be traditional? Is it an either or is it a yes and no?
13: Of course it's yes and. This week, though, we learned that Utah's number one source of energy in May was solar energy. But as you know, we constantly need more and more energy. So is that enough?
12: I was actually surprised at that. I had no idea that we were at that point in Utah that we were, that solar would be our number one power source right now. But let's have a conversation about energy and how we can thread the needle of responsible energy production, also ensuring that we have enough power to move forward with all the things we're talking about in our society.
13: Joining us in studio right now, we have Congresswoman Celeste Molloy to talk to us. Hey, thanks for joining us again today.
23: Good morning.
13: So tell us about solar energy in Utah.
23: Yeah, so there's innovation going on in solar energy. And traditionally, there's been this argument about, you know, solar energy is, you know, temporary. You only have so many hours of sunlight per day. And then we have inversions and things around here that block it. And we have companies that are doing innovation on how much they can store. Mm-hmm. And so it takes sort of the intermittent feeling out of solar. It kind of makes sense that May might be the month where solar peaks. The days are long.
13: Right.
23: We didn't have any rain. Mm-hmm. You know, we had a lot of sunshine. And that's a good thing. We should be harnessing it when we have it. I think we're past the point. I hope we're past the point where we're arguing about whether we need traditional energy or new forms of energy. We need it all. Mm-hmm. We're definitely in an and scenario. So I'm excited to see, you know, solar, which has been an intermittent source, innovating and trying to make themselves a steady baseload type of power. And at the same time, we're developing nuclear and geothermal and hydro and these other sources because we just need more electrons on the grid. We need more sources of power. And every time any source gets better, more efficient, that's a good thing for all of us.
12: Can we see in the future, Representative, Congress maybe giving some incentives, not just to consumers, people who want to have solar, but to producers to get more people that are interested in you know.
23: Congress has been offering those incentives.
12: Right, I know. That's what I thought.
23: That's the controversy. So when you talk, there's still definitely rivalries between the producers of different sources of energy. And when you talk to a lot of people in the energy production side, what they say is, let's just let all of the energy sources compete. Part of the reason solar is innovating and getting better is because there are consumers out there that want solar. And so even when solar isn't the most reliable source of energy, people want it. And so there are incentives for companies to keep innovating and developing it. There are customers out there that want nuclear. And we should be letting the people who know how to produce the energy find the best ways to do it. Let the investment dollars speak for themselves. You know, if you have a good business plan and you can make the case to investors that you're going to be part of the energy portfolio, then they'll invest in you. If you have an intermittent source and it's unreliable, they're probably not going to be investing. And then the market finds a way to give us the most efficient, effective sources of energy. But when government gets involved and puts its thumb on the scale, one, we're encouraging investment in places where it may not make the most sense. And two, for every action, there's an equal and opposite reaction. And we've been seeing this. So one administration or one Congress will really encourage one type of energy. And the next one comes in and they take that away and try to incentivize a different type of energy. And the companies are furious at everyone all the time.
13: Well, that sounds like that actually sounds like a good encapsulation of politics today. Tell me, though, for energy producers in Utah, specifically solar, if we're going to look at that, it feels like the current administration, at least the White House, they don't like solar and they don't like wind. And yet Utah for a long time has been an all of the above state. So how should they feel about this? Should they just like keep their head down, wait for the next administration? How do you navigate that if you're the producer?
23: So I'm not usually in the habit of telling people how to feel, but I'll take a stab at what I think the situation is. There have been a lot of incentives to produce solar and wind for a long time. And in Congress, we changed that in the One Big Beautiful Bill. Some of those are going to sunset. And that was a big fight. There were people in Congress who thought they should all go away immediately. There were people in Congress, mostly from areas where they have a lot of these companies, that thought they should stay indefinitely. And what we ultimately ended up deciding was that they should sunset. And so this idea that the administration doesn't like wind and solar, I think is not completely fair. The offshore wind projects have been paused, but solar and onshore wind are moving forward. But I do think there's a majority consensus in Congress that they should be competing for resources along with every other energy source. So for a lot of years, since, you know, George Bush, we've all said an all of the above energy policy. Mm-hmm. But in the past, that usually meant petroleum-based, coal, solar, and wind.
13: Mm-hmm.
23: Now we're talking about nuclear and geothermal. I mean, even hydro, which is our, you know, go-to in Utah. We've had good, reliable hydro energy for a long time.
13: Mm-hmm.
23: That was one of our earliest innovations. Doesn't usually get counted when you're talking about renewable energy. I don't know why that is, because it is the original, you know, renewable baseload dispatchable energy. And so I think we're finally to the point where when we say all of the above, we actually mean all of the above, not just oil and gas plus some renewables.
13: Right.
23: And I think that's a good thing. And now we should let the market sort of sort it out. I was talking to some people in Washington, D.C. a few weeks ago about nuclear. We have a lot of companies in Utah that are innovating on nuclear. And I asked some of the thought leaders in that space, you know, what's going to happen? We have all these companies, they're coming up with new technologies. And they said, what always happens? We'll have good innovations and we'll have things that sound like a good idea, but they don't work. And eventually, you know, there's only so much fuel out there. There's only so much venture capital out there, and the best ideas are going to rise to the top and some of the others will fall to the side, which is what happens with restaurants and gyms and, you know, any other business. And that's, it's a good, healthy capitalistic economy when it works that way.
13: Can I ask a follow up really quick? And from the consumer side, so that's the developer producer side. From the consumer side, I know that there have been rebates available. For example, if you convert to solar, you're using solar. Do you anticipate those going away as well? Or do you think that those should remain in place to incentivize consumers?
23: I think that's part of the same thing we've been talking about, where the government puts its thumb on the scale in favor of a certain energy source. And there may be times that that does make sense for a government. If you're in a state where, you know, there's a resource that's declining and the state needs to encourage people to go to another resource, that might make sense. But when you've got multiple sources of energy and they're competing for resources, you should probably, as a consumer, have the option of going with whatever one offers you the lowest rate, or whatever combination of them your local co-op can buy on the grid for the lowest rate. And when government is subsidizing one of those rates, then it's not really working correctly. So I would anticipate that those probably are not going to be as big of a thing in the future.
12: You mentioned the market a couple times, and I agree, and I appreciate that. And you're very familiar with the southern part of the state. I think you're a native.
23: I've been
12: of this.
23: There a few times.
12: A few times, right? So we just dialed back the national, or excuse me, the park Bears Ear. Yeah, the monument.
23: The national monuments. Yeah. Yes,
12: they were much too big. We all agree with that. Some people would say they're too small now. But at any rate, do you think there's a market for oil and gas exploration in those areas now as a result of what happened?
23: There's none that I am aware of.
12: That's what I thought.
23: I'm not aware of any oil and gas under either one of those monuments. There are some minerals, and that's a conversation that'll probably be had. But one of the things people are scared of is that as soon as the monument gets reduced, there's going to be a big strip mine there. And all of the other mining laws apply.
12: Right.
23: I think part of the reason these issues are so contentious is because a lot of times we don't even know what it is we're arguing over. And so I always like to start by asking people, like, what do you think a monument does? And usually the answers are way off of what a monument actually does. And so a monument is just a designation that says we've decided this place is special. And when a president declares a monument, they issue a presidential proclamation that says, you know, these are the values that we're protecting and this is how we're going to protect it. When Congress does it, Congress does something similar. And then the agency goes and writes a management plan for the monument. And then that's what governs it. And so declaring something a national monument doesn't actually add new protections in and of itself. The proclamation might. And so with, you know, Grand Staircase Escalante National Monument, it included a mineral withdrawal. So it said, you can't explore for minerals here. Taking land out of the monument now means it's subject to the same mineral exploration process as all other BLM land, which is onerous.
12: Right.
23: We do not develop very many new mines in this country. I would like to see us developing more mines in this country, but any mine that wants to develop has to go through all of the environmental processes and get permits. And it is rigorous. So the idea that shrinking the monument means there's going to be somebody out there with heavy equipment and it's going to look like, you know, the Bingham Pit mine mm-hmm. by next year is just, anyone who's worried about that can rest easy tonight. That is not going to happen. There may be mining out there at some point. I don't know if there will or not, but it'll go through a process. There'll be public input. There'll be a lot of studies. And then again, there's these market forces. Can they get the minerals out of there right. in a cost effective way?
12: Right.
23: And that was always a question.
12: Right. Yeah.
23: So the world has not shattered. all of our environmental protections are in place. But these are important conversations.
12: Yeah.
23: What should exploration on public land look like? And what should protections on public land be? We should be having those debates. And you all know where I come down on this. I
12: exactly.
23: think Congress should be making the decision. So
12: we agree. Amen to that. We agree. Yep. Thank you so much. Thanks for being in studio. That was Representative Celeste Millay in studio with us today. When we come back, a gloomy report today out of the nation's employment landscape. What does it say about the stability of our economy and the potential of our interest rate cuts before the end of the year? More on that coming up on Inside Sources.
1: It is 9:30 at KSL News Radio. I'm Adam Small. The look at our top stories this half hour. Begin with our top national story from ABC News. The U.S. economy lost 23,000 jobs in July. The labor market revealing today, it's the opposite of what analysts expected. Speaking today to ABC News, KPMG Chief Economics and Managing Director Diane Swonk said some of the numbers can be attributed to the World Cup, but not all of them.
2: We actually are seeing the squeeze on low and middle income households in terms of their discretionary spend. They also cut back on restaurant purchases for several months now. That is besides the World Cup.
1: In other national stories, KSL is following this hour. Alaska Republican Lisa Murkowski says she will oppose Todd Blanche's nomination for attorney general, further endangering his chance at confirmation. ABC's Peter Harlambous has more.
3: Murkowski is now the second Republican after Maine Senator Susan Collins to oppose Blanche. Murkowski cited concerns with the weaponization of the Department of Justice, the handling of the Epstein files, and the controversial plan to create a compensation fund for allies of the president who claim they were wrongly prosecuted. Blanche can likely only afford to lose two Republican votes for his nomination to survive. All eyes are now on Louisiana Senator Bill Cassidy, who has expressed reservations about Blanche and was defeated in a primary earlier this year after Trump backed one of his opponents. Peter Harlambous, ABC News.
1: We actually did learn just a few minutes ago that Louisiana Senator Bill Cassidy announcing on the Senate floor that he will support Blanche's nomination, giving him a plus two and his needed vote total. Your money at this moment. The Dow is currently up 103 points. The S&P is up 51 and the NASDAQ is up 355 points. Coming up, we have an extreme heat warning about to go into effect, and it's going to last through the weekend. Take a look at the full forecast next. KSL News Time, 9:32.
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1: 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Here's Cormac Bone.
9: Still a little slow southbound I-15 just after 5600 South in Roy in that construction zone, but just a little bit of delay there. And then we have some delays in Salt Lake County westbound I-215 South Belt. Just before you get to State Street, looks like there is a crash on the right shoulder, so do be careful as you come through and approach the south interchange. Otherwise, regular delays eastbound 2100 North in Lehigh, still pretty heavy between Redwood Road and I-15. UDOT construction alert southbound I-15 between Kaysville and Farmington will fully close Saturday from 10 p.m. until Sunday at 8:30 a.m. while crews remove overhead signs. Cormac Bone in the KSL Traffic Center.
1: Got an extreme heat warning from the National Weather Service going into effect at noon today with a high of forecasted 103 degrees in Salt Lake City. Not much cooler tomorrow, the high of 102, staying in the triple digits on Sunday. Monday, we're finally starting to see that downward trend moving back into the double digits. Hopefully by the end of next week, we'll be back into the low 90s. Right now, already 82 degrees in Salt Lake City. 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
13: Well, this is not good news this morning. The labor market might be stalling again as new job numbers out today show the country actually lost jobs in July.
12: Yeah, we don't expect that. But across retail, finance, hospitality, local government, and education, the U.S. lost 22,000 jobs last month.
8: It was lower than last month and also lower than analysts had expected. So we were expecting job growth to come in a little bit softer, but this is a much worse jobs report than we were expecting.
12: Of course, that was senior economist at Zions Bank, Robert Spendlove. He's actually joining us live this morning.
13: So, Robert, thanks for joining us. So I wanted to talk a little bit more. The report also included 264,000 people leaving the labor force. Wage growth has fallen to 3.2%, which is wiped out by inflation right now. So tell us from your economist point of view, what's up? What's happening?
10: Well, so, you know, what we saw is, and you have to be careful. You don't want to take any one report too seriously. You know, we can have strong reports. We can have weaker reports. This is the weaker report. You know, we've had several months of extension in our labor market. The reason why this one is a little bit concerning is we're expecting that we're going to see another expansion. Kind of the consensus expectation was that we were going to go up to about 90,000 jobs added, but we swung to a traction. And so, you know, what it tells us is that the labor market isn't as strong as we'd hoped it would be going into summer and the fall.
12: Robert, it's interesting that you do mention you can't take one report too seriously, because we talked earlier this very week about the fact that the Dow is at a record high. Jobs are, we're learning today, down. Interest rates are sort of flat. So overall, and we may have just lost you here, but overall, what would you say is the state of our economy, or is it mixed?
10: You know, I think our economy continues to be strong. You know, we have a relatively strong labor market. The unemployment rate is still very low, right around 4.1%. You know, we still have relatively low inflation. It's higher than we'd like to be. GDP, our overall gross domestic product, grew by about 1.5%. And so, you know, we're not seeing a lot of trouble right now. But when you talk to the average person, they don't feel great about the economy. Consumer sentiment isn't as strong as we'd like it to be. We just kind of are languishing in a lot of ways. And so while the economy isn't doing bad, it's not doing as well as a lot of people would like it to be operating right now.
13: So I'm glad you brought up consumer sentiment. I saw another poll this morning. This one, I think, was from ABC News, and they just said 8 in 10 basically have a pessimistic view of the economy right now. That kind of tracks with many of the ones that I've seen recently. Tell me how it works, where people don't feel great about the economy, but it's still holding strong. I don't get how that works.
10: Yeah. And, you know, this is the struggle. And I'll tell you, I hear this every day. People are grumpy. They don't feel good. They don't like how the economy is operating, but they continue to spend their money. And it's not consumer confidence that drives the economy. It's consumer spending. Mm. And consumers continue to be spending. And so as long as consumers continue to spend, the economy will continue to grow. And so, you know, we see that. And, you know, people are, they're out buying things. They're out going on vacation. They're out continuing to engage with the economy, but they don't feel great about it. And so this is kind of this struggle that we're facing. And then you add into that this dynamic of the K-shaped economy, where, you know, really lower income are getting more distressed, are having a lot of these struggles.
12: Oh, we keep losing him.
13: He'll be right back.
12: Yeah, I wanted to ask him about the war in Iran and how much effect that's still having on things, because you've got to expect with the Strait of Hormuz being in a, you know, intermittently open and closed, and ships still there, how significant that is.
13: And gas prices are way
12: gas
13: up.
12: Prices, right? Yeah. Coming down a little bit, but you know, they're still way up. And it is interesting. I'm not a economist by any means, nor do I even pretend to know about it. But, you know, one day we're talking about the Dow at a record high.
13: Yeah.
12: The next day we're talking about jobs
13: right
12: down and the Strait of Hormuz closed and prices going through the roof and housing off the charts. You know what I mean?
13: Well, and people and then, leaving the labor force, right, which is like they're not even looking anymore.
12: Right. And then right? tomorrow we'll learn that, you know, that the jobless rate is way down too. And we're doing great in Utah. So it's just such a mixed bag. And, you know, I do think sometimes we focus on certain parts of the economy more than we should. I know the administration loves the Dow. They mm-hmm. love the Dow.
13: Sure.
12: But people like Robert Spanlove, who we were in the middle of interviewing, really have a much, much more broad picture when you say, okay, what's the economy like? Yeah. Well, let's look at everything. Yeah. Let's keep it all in. And the Fed is saying, we're not crazy about anything. We're going to keep interest rates the way they are right now.
13: Well, we do have Robert back, so hurry and ask your question about the Strait of Hormuz.
12: Is that still playing a big part in the economy right now, Robert? The closure and the opening and closing of the Strait of Hormuz and just the war in general?
10: It's huge. It's huge because it has such a big impact on oil prices, which have a big impact on gas prices, which are impacting our inflation. If you think about this Fed's dual mandate, their mandate is to focus on employment, mm-hmm. but then also on inflation. And will that inflation come down, or is that shock of the war with Iran going to be more persistent? And that's a critical question. We just don't know. You know, oil prices want to come back down. They want to be lower. But as long as we've got these hostilities in the Strait of Hormuz, it's pushing up those oil prices higher and also gas prices higher. And that can cause
13: inflation. He was talking about inflation. So that can cause inflation to go up, I think.
12: Yeah.
13: So look, we're going to go ahead and transition. But coming up next on Inside Sources, I want to still stick with the economy, but a different aspect. I want to talk about a new report on adult children still living at home or using their parents' house for storage. Do your kids store things at your place, even if they don't live with you? Text us 57500, and we'll be right back.
12: Hey, what if I told you that 4 weeks from now, that would be second week of September, everything in your life could feel different? That is your energy, your weight, the way your clothes fit. That is what the SOTA Dynamic Diet is built to do. And right now, listeners can get those 4 weeks free when they call 866-800-SOTA, S-O-T-A. Mention KSL News Radio. But the summer is ending, and so is this offer. SOTA teaches you, and it taught me, how to let go of the weight and keep it off for a lifetime. No shots, no pills, no lifetime dependency, just real food, expert guidance, and habits that last. SOTA believes that weight loss should be temporary. Results should not be. And instead of putting you on medications and things that are an ongoing commitment, SOTA teaches you how to eat for your body and keep the weight off for good. I hooked up with them in April, lost all the weight that I needed to lose within 7 weeks, just 7 weeks. I average about 4 pounds a week, got to where I wanted to be, and I've maintained that weight, and it's been great. They hooked me up with a nutritionist who contacted me weekly and said, what are you eating? Let's go through this. And by the way, the food that you buy for SOTA is something you buy at the grocery store. 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
16: Hi, this is Doug Wright, and I've been a fan of Hale Center Theater from the very beginning. But there is something about this season that is just off the charts. Maybe it's due to the three stages now, which accommodate an amazing variety. Take, for example, showing right now on the Beehive stage, Thornton Wilder's Pulitzer Prize-winning novel and Tony Award-winning play is an absolute must-see. It's Our Town. This is a touching story focusing on two families in a small town, the sorrows, the joys, the reflections of lives well lived. And then, coming up, we've got Joseph and the amazing Technicolor Dreamcoat. The music, the staging, the pure fun of it makes Joseph an all-time favorite. And in mid-August, it's Moriarty. This is the time for you to lock down your tickets for all of the wonderful productions at Hale Center Theater. And all you have to do is go to hct.org.
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12: So parents, here's an interesting question for you. Are your adult children still storing their stuff in your house? And if so, are you still storing stuff in your parents' house? Text us at 57500 and tell us where you're keeping your stuff.
13: So we wanted to talk to about this today because there was a survey that just came out saying that nearly half of all Americans across multiple age groups actually still use their parents' place as a personal storage unit. And I get it. My kids are doing that at my own house.
12: Yeah, we're looking at a study by Talker Research that shows that nearly half of Americans, that is 46%, still use their parents' place as a personal storage unit. And it's not just the younger generation. That's according to a poll of 2,000 people who have moved away from home, which means they found Americans young and old still have things stored at their parents' house. And in many cases, it's storage units of their own.
13: So one of the breakdowns, I think, so it's half overall, but if you break it down by age categories, it's 82% of Gen Z, 69% of millennials, but 46% of Gen X. So I'm just barely out of Gen X. I'm a baby boomer, but the very tail end. And I would say, like, I don't have anything at my parents', and I haven't had anything at my parents' really since I got married 40 years ago.
12: I think for me, as I recall keeping stuff at my parents' house, there were a couple reasons. One, there was some sense of continuity. My parents weren't going anywhere. Where I was, you know, in college, I'm moving, I get married, I buy a house, get divorced, lose my house. I mean, you're like, yeah. You know, you're kind of doing that. And so there's some stability. So mom and dad's place is a place you can keep stuff. And I also think there's almost like a connection, a hook, you know, stuck at my foot in mom's door. You know what I mean?
13: Well, that's what this research found is the biggest reason is sentimentality, right? So they found it's not really about overconsumption. It really has to do with nostalgia and remembrance and that emotional attachment. But I will also say for my own children, it's kind of lazy, to be honest. They just don't want to deal with it, right? And like you were saying, some, not all of them have their own homes yet. And so they're just like, look, it's just stable at mom and dad's. I'll go through that later, right? And some of the stuff, when they finally get through, it's like, oh, I guess I don't actually need to keep my homework from high school in this box. I'm like, yeah, that's probably true.
12: my youngest moved and left this giant trailer, you know, just this big work trailer in my driveway. Well, I'll be
13: that's
12: right back.
13: That's not exactly a box.
12: Yeah. 3 years later, I'm like, what am I going to do with this thing? My neighbors don't like it.
13: Oh,
12: it was this big storage trailer. And so I ended up basically getting rid of the trailer, but putting all their contents in my house. Like, okay, when you're ready to come get it, let me know.
13: So I think sometimes too, we maybe underestimate how much stuff we actually have. And that's when you get into the conversation. If you downsize, then you start to really see how much stuff you have. But people in the United States, a lot of us have storage units. I don't anymore, but I did for a while, and it's just dumb, right? But people who have storage units, a lot of them keep them on average for 8 years just to store stuff. Now, I understand if you've got, like, you need to store some big outdoor equipment and you don't actually have a place where you can do something like that. But to just go and store, like, I will tell you, in fact, I think we were on this show a year ago when I cleaned out my storage unit that I'd had for a long time. And I had stuff in there. I had baby clothes from 35 years ago, and my kids are like, I'm never going to use this, Mom. And that was when I was like, why am I storing this and paying for it for months and months and months and months?
12: Yeah, no, and I've told this story before, and I'll maybe just make it brief, but when my parents passed away 4 or 5 years ago, and I was assigned by the siblings to go clean out their house because none of them could bear to throw anything away. And
13: yeah.
12: They knew I'd throw everything away.
13: Yeah.
12: But it was like going through there thinking, why did they keep this?
13: I know.
12: And then when I did throw everything away, my siblings were all like, oh, you should have kept the right. Barbie collection. I'm like, no, you should have come and got it.
13: Yeah.
12: I gave you guys 2 weeks.
13: If you want to. Like, yeah, we're dealing with health issues with my parents right now. And I've mentioned this before, but they live in a 4-bedroom home in Florida, and they just can't let go of anything. And I think some of it is security. Some of it is memories, right? Some of it is like, yes, but I remember when I got this, you know, China set. I bet my mom has 4 different sets of China, maybe more, for different times of the year. And she got them in their travels, and she doesn't want to let go of them, even though it's just the two of them. They don't really cook at home anymore. And yet there's this, you know, idea that they want to keep it. And then she wants to turf it to the kids, right? She wants to say, okay, well, I could get rid of it if you guys will take it. Well, there's 6 siblings and there's multiple grandkids. Nobody wants it.
12: Yeah.
13: Right. Nobody wants it.
12: So then what do you do?
13: Right. So I also saw this morning, before I get to that, we do have a texter. This is Andy. My parents made me take all my boxes and extra stuff out once I bought my own house. Of course, that makes a lot of sense. They said it was time to clear out their house. Yep, that's right. So
12: put the boxes on the front lawn and say, come by this weekend and get your stuff.
13: That's right.
12: Yeah.
13: So I saw the story this morning. This is an NPR article. It just said, amid cost of living stress, many parents are supporting children well into adulthood. And so it starts with a story of a husband and wife who were in their 70s. They're retired. They wanted to move from New Jersey to South Carolina, but they had to check in with their younger son because he's still living with them at age 39.
12: Yeah. Hey, we're moving.
13: Yeah. But that's exactly right. He's like, we're moving, but he's 39.
12: Yeah.
13: And they're part of, in fact, this is saying a majority of Americans who think it's more difficult for young adults today to achieve financial independence than it was for their parents. And it's not just the 19 to 25s, it's the 25 to 34 year olds. The number still living with parents has almost doubled since 2005. It's still only about 20%, but that's 1 in 5 people between 25 and 34 who are living with mom and dad.
12: So when I talk to you after a weekend and you tell me about your weekend with your kids and your family, I'm so jealous. And I guess it's just a matter of perspective, because you do have kids in your home.
13: Yeah.
12: You have grandkids in your home, and you have this constant communication and meeting. And I have no child in the state of Utah.
13: Yeah.
12: No grandchild in the state of Utah.
13: Yeah.
12: You know, I have a stepdaughter and she's great. My own kids are, you know, around the country. And so when I want to see my grandkids, it's not like a Sunday afternoon drive. It's a weekend. You got to get away. And I miss them terribly.
13: Yeah.
12: Now, would I want them living in my basement for a couple of years? I don't know. Right now, I'd say, come on down.
13: Well, with some of them, I would welcome that. With some, I'd be like, you know, you're great in Texas.
12: Yeah. No, I would love it, I think. But maybe I wouldn't after a while. You get into, you know, we're empty nesters and we get kind of spoiled with that.
13: I don't think I'll ever be an empty nester. But look, we also have Corey who says, my mom actually uses my house to store things because I have a garage and she doesn't. Like, that's awesome. And then we have another texter who says, I take whatever my mom wants to give me and then I go straight to DI. So, which I think is fair because that's where it's going to end up, right?
12: Right.
13: So, it is a different economic landscape. And you're right. We have a lot of family nearby and there we have various numbers who come in and out and around. And we have a son getting ready to get married. And so there's conversations about that. And, you know, you just, as the family continues to grow, it doesn't really shrink. It just grows and grows. But,

0: We could completely outfit a kitchen. We've got bathroom supplies. It's like, oh, this is our bug out bag. Like, if we had to hurry and leave and go somewhere, we're going to take the trailer because it's got everything.
1: Yeah. Oh, so it's like an enclosed trailer.
0: Yeah. It's an enclosed trailer. Yeah. And my husband put shelves in it. So it's actually very functional.
1: Well, okay. Well, let's go to the next hour of Inside Sources. When we do, we're going to talk about the courts versus President Trump. We've got a couple of cases. The White House is trying to find ways to restrict birthright citizenship again, even though the Supreme Court told them no. And an appeals court just ruled this morning that Congress needs to approve the president's White House ballroom edition. Trump versus the courts, coming up after this.
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4: 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I'm Adam Small. We'll look at our top stories this hour. UTA is considering raising its prices for the first time in 13 years. They're proposing raising the cost to ride its trains and buses from $2.50 to $3. The request still needs approval from their leadership, and if it is approved, it's not expected to take effect until sometime in 2027. The Black Canyon fire burning near Ephraim has grown to more than 2,100 acres, and it's still 0% contained. The Army National Guard is assisting crews in fighting the fire, and evacuations are still in place for the Redeer subdivision. A community meeting is expected to be held tonight in Spring City at 7 o'clock. We've been following a wildfire after wildfire, it seems like, this year, and talking about the impacts of smoke in the air on our health. But experts also say both of those things are impacting the state's bird population and their habitats.
5: Especially birds, if they're nesting, so nestlings on the nest that aren't as mobile or capable of escape, certainly can be greatly impacted by wildfire.
4: Dave Oliart with Hawk Watch says the impacts are especially present to birds when it comes to smoke in the air. Our top national story this hour from ABC News. Todd Blanche appears to be on track to become the next attorney general after Louisiana Senator Bill Cassidy said this morning that he will support Blanche's nomination.
6: Cassidy acknowledged he has a history with President Trump. He voted to convict President Trump in his second impeachment. Trump backed a primary challenger against Cassidy. But he said, despite all that, the decisions are made by President Trump. And he believes that in some instances, while he's concerned about weaponization of the Justice Department, he believes that Todd Blanche could push back on President Trump and try to blunt some of the president's instinct.
4: That's ABC's Jay O'Brien reporting. Quick look at your money at this moment. The Dow is still in the green, but not as high as it was about 30 minutes ago. Right now, it's up 66 points, but it's fallen below the 54,000 point mark. The S&P is up 42. The NASDAQ is up 318. Coming up, it is going to be an absolute scorcher this weekend, and today could be the worst of the three. Take a look at the forecast next. 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
5: 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Here's Cormac Bone.
6: We do still have a crash westbound on I-215 South Belt just before State Street. They are just out of traffic and in the right shoulder, and delays have quickly cleared out behind them. Where it is slow is eastbound in Lehigh. Both Pioneer Crossing and 2100 North seeing some pretty heavy delays trying to get onto I-15. No matter the weather, your feet can feel fantastic. Find the Good Feet location nearest you at goodfeet.com. Cormac Bone in the KSL Traffic Center.
5: We got an extreme heat warning in place for this weekend. It starts today at noon. Highs today expected to reach 103 degrees, 102 tomorrow. Then the cool down will be slow. Thursday dropping, by next Thursday, hope it will be down to about 92 degrees. Right now, it's currently 86 degrees in Salt Lake City. 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
8: So more showdowns are forming between President Trump and the courts. And despite the Supreme Court shutting down the president's earlier plans to restrict birthright citizenship through executive order, he's trying to find another way around the ruling by issuing new executive orders.
9: Yeah, Trump versus the courts. Let's have a conversation on some of these arguments that are bubbling up again. And we're going to talk about some new developments that we learned today about the ballroom in the next segment. But let's start this one with citizenship, because what we know is this, Holly, and you just mentioned it. President Trump signed two executive orders yesterday seeking to narrow birthright citizenship in several circumstances and sort of to intensify the federal crackdown on what he's calling birth tourism. Mm-hmm. So there were two orders, and I want to break them down a little bit. But I think a lot of people are wondering how he does this even in the first place, right, with what the Supreme Court did.
8: Right. And how is this different? So I understand that it's more restrictive in scope. But still, I mean, I thought the Supreme Court was pretty clear.
9: I think they were, but they were clear in another respect. And they said, at least one or two of the justices, and this was a closer opinion than some people thought. I think it ended up being 6-3. So Trump only needs to get two friends.
8: It's five and a half.
9: Yeah, 5.5, 3.5, right. So if he can get one or two other justices to come around, because some of the justices were hinting, well, we might consider this, well, we might consider that. Mm-hmm. And so Trump did this and that. I mean, he issued, I want to break it down because it's really interesting what he did. Somebody's helping him thread the needle here. One of the categories, and he has four categories of birthright citizenship that he's trying to restrict. Citizens born of foreign diplomats, staff working on behalf of another government while in the United States. So right now we say, foreign diplomats, who are here under something, you know,
8: right,
9: part of their diplomatic.
8: They're an ambassador.
9: An ambassador. That's the right word. Their children are automatic citizens. Trump is expanding that to say, well, their staff and their their entourage shouldn't apply, shouldn't be qualified either. That might be something the court is willing to bite off on. So, you know what I mean? It might be. So that's a little thing. There's another one. There's currently in the law that says the 14th Amendment says it doesn't apply to invading armies. Okay. So Trump said, okay, then I'm going to say people who are here and what he's calling alien enemies. In other words, they belong to federally designated terrorist groups. Oh, shouldn't apply.
8: Which is why they're trying to designate more terrorist groups.
9: Right. Okay. So, I mean, he's looking at the Supreme Court and he's looking at the 14th Amendment. There are exceptions. What he did the first time was far too broad and it was never going to fly. I mean, let's face it, it was a diversion anyway. The whole birthright citizenship was had no chance of surviving. But I think he was running up the flagpole for other reasons. So, but this time, I think he's serious and he's thinking, okay, the Supreme Court has given us some idea that maybe they would consider it if it was limited to this and that. Mm. So I've already explained two of them. Here's another one that he wants to restrict. Children born in U.S. territories. So think about Puerto Rico.
8: Yeah.
9: Right now, there is legislation in Congress that allows citizens, people born in Puerto Rico, to become U.S. citizens. So he wants to do away with.
8: They already were.
9: That's right. That's right. So he wants Congress to take that away and then to make birthright citizenship no longer apply for U.S. territories.
8: Well, then maybe we should let them be their own country.
9: I know.
8: Or make them a state.
9: No. I understand.
8: Okay.
9: I mean, he's looking at ways to restrict, you know, sure. Diplomats, alien enemies, people born in U.S. territories, three categories that he's trying to restrict. And then he's got another executive order that deals with what he's calling birth tourism centers.
8: Right.
9: In other words, you fly in, he claims that there's some tourism center in Miami, which is like, come and have a kid, you know, travel agency, you know, so you fly out on your 8.5 month of pregnancy and have a baby and then fly back home. I don't know that that's a problem. He seems to think that it's that there are actually these agencies set up to do that. I don't know. I've never
8: heard of that. I can't say for sure that there are not. However, the numbers would be small. And the idea, and we saw this during the first go round on this executive order, the broader executive order, where claims were, you know, people are sprinting across the border and giving birth an hour later. No, they're not. They're not. Nobody in labor is sprinting across the border. And they're also not flying at 8.5 months pregnant. No airline would let them on.
9: Right, right.
8: No airline would let them on.
9: Yeah, right? So what he's effectively saying is that if they're naturalized by fraud, and so the new order says if the mother deceptively engages in a commercial practice such as flying in of birth tourism or something like that, that wouldn't apply. So there has to be some element of deception the only reason you flew here.
8: So even then, right, so I see that it also would limit the use of surrogate mothers as well.
9: Right.
8: But even with the birth tourism, first of all, rates are really low for people who come here to have their baby and then leave. And one of the things that I think one of the Supreme Court justices, the half one, I think wasn't it Kavanaugh, they don't love the idea of birth tourism, but they admit that if you're domiciled here, if you live here, then those children are citizens of the country, right? That doesn't actually address the coming across the border, establishing a home, living here and having babies here. What even that judge was saying is, yeah, that actually applies. And the 14th Amendment covers that. This idea that people are coming here to have their babies and then leaving so that they can have babies with U.S. citizenship. I just think they're looking for any excuse possible to tell people, stay out of our country. We don't want you here.
9: Right.
8: Which is a really weird message to me, since unless you're Native American, you're here with immigrants. His own wife, his first lady,
9: right,
8: is an immigrant herself.
9: Right.
8: Yeah. Right.
9: Right. Yeah.
8: And I don't know if she came here to have a baby. No, she didn't. But she did have a baby on American soil as an immigrant.
9: Right.
8: I mean, it's just weird.
9: You know what has really surprised me about this whole discussion is after the Supreme Court came out and said, no, the 14th Amendment stands. It's been on the books for 150 years. How many people were upset and said the Supreme Court
8: just created it.
9: The Supreme Court just said if you're here and you have a baby, it's a citizen. Like It's
8: like
9: been
8: it was
9: like that,
8: new.
9: Right.
8: That, yeah.
9: And they were going nuts. Yeah. I read all the statements online about this is ridiculous, this law. Well, it's the Constitution, and it's been in effect for 150 years.
8: So U.S. law already bans getting a tourist visa for the primary purpose of obtaining U.S. citizenship for a child by giving birth in the U.S., and immigration officials can deny a pregnant foreign national from entering if they think she's coming just to give birth. However, it does make me worry that we're going to start doing pregnancy tests at the border. That's not cool.
9: And so, I mean, we'll see where this executive order goes. Obviously, it will be appealed.
8: I think right back to the Supreme Court.
9: Right, but there are four categories. Maybe he wins one or two of them. Who knows?
8: Up next on Inside Sources, while the president is trying to eliminate parts of birthright citizenship, another appeals court is putting the kibosh on his plans to build a massive new ballroom at the White House. More on that coming up next after the break.
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12: The movie show broadcasting live today from Sound Sleep in Sandy, and Mandy Nelson from Sound Sleep. I was driving today and I had a familiar feeling. I haven't gotten enough sleep at night for the last few nights.
8: Okay.
12: And it made me remember back before I corrected my sleep apnea where I would get 8 hours and I would still feel this way when I was driving.
8: Yeah.
12: Now I actually have a reason this time, but I couldn't figure it out back then.
8: Yeah.
12: And what I did not know was that I had severe sleep apnea.
13: Mm-hmm. Yeah. Yeah, sleep apnea is scary, especially, you know, if you're tired during the day, driving, like you said. So here at Sound Sleep, we have a great offer today.
12: All right, let's hear it.
13: Okay, so today, give us a call during the movie show. We are offering you a free sleep screening, which we'll talk about a little bit later what entails. And then
12: but the free part is what we're going to keep
13: exactly,
12: on right here.
13: Free. And then a free sleep consultation. And that's when you'll come in, go over the sleep screening results, and we will talk about an alternate option to a CPAP machine.
12: Yeah. Now, so CPAP, for people who have heard the term, it's the mask that goes over your face. It blows the air in. And there's a lot of people that doesn't work. They can't sleep with it on, which then defeats the whole purpose of trying to correct sleep issues. You don't want to get a new one when you're trying to correct the old one.
13: Right. Yeah. So many people struggle with CPAP machines. And so we have a mouthpiece, which is much easier, much more convenient, and is just as successful.
12: Yeah, so it moves your jaw and it opens up that airway at the back of your throat so that you can finally get the rest that your body's trying to get.
13: Exactly.
12: But is fighting with itself because you relax and you can't breathe.
13: That's right.
12: So you guys will do the free sleep screening, the free sleep consultation, but you got to call between now and the end of the movie show. The number is 801-716-8672. 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Here in the Salt Lake Valley, there's Murray, and we're at the Sandy location today. And then in Utah County, Provo, and then down in Washington County, you've got St. George. So there's a place not too far away for when you make this appointment to go and pick up the sleep screening and then come have your sleep consultation.
13: Right.
12: You guys are always extra generous, so I'm going to save that surprise for the movie show. But make that appointment now, and there may be more cool stuff
13: That's
12: as you
13: right.
12: listen to the movie show. 801-716-8672.
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9: Well, we have some developments this morning. A federal appeals court has blocked President Trump's massive White House ballroom.
8: On a 2-1 vote, the U.S. Court of Appeals for the D.C. Circuit said Congress has control over funding for development of the White House and that Congress has not approved the project.
9: Yeah, so we're talking about Trump versus the courts this morning, and this is another example of the president going up against the judiciary. What happened is this, that a federal appeals court has blocked the White House ballroom in a 2-1 vote, saying that work must stop except for the below-ground construction, including installations Trump said are needed for security, so that they ruled that Congress has control over funding for the development at the White House and did not authorize Trump's project. They actually paused this ruling, Holly, for 2 weeks to see if the Trump administration was going to seek emergency relief with the United States Supreme Court.
8: Which I suspect they will.
9: Yeah.
8: But the majority, so again, 2-1, the majority said, we are aware of no instance in American history in which a president unilaterally and using privately collected funds demolished substantial portions of the White House that Congress authorized to be built and American taxpayers paid for until now.
9: Yeah. So, and then the dissent, it was a 2-1 opinion because it was a court of appeals and they usually get in panels of three. That's how the Tenth Circuit typically does. The dissenting judge said the district court, the lower court, sees supervision of construction at the White House, and my colleagues affirm this judicial overreach. Because the injunction is beyond the proper province of the federal courts, construction should be allowed to continue. So one judge is saying it's not the court's business. This is something that was
8: within the... I don't understand why they could even say that. Help me understand. Why does this judge think that it's not the court's business to weigh in on this?
9: He said it's the president's prerogative to do whatever he wants with his White House. So basically,
8: it's not his White House. It's the people's house.
9: I know. Well, you know, we're going to see what the United States Supreme Court does. They love to side with the president, so he may be in good shape. But this was a huge problem for a lot of people when they saw what Trump did.
8: He demolished first, and he didn't ask permission, right? He demolished first and then kind of semi-asked permission later. The size and scope and cost have expanded. So when he originally started, it was supposed to just be completely privately funded. Now there's hundreds of millions of dollars of taxpayer money that's supposed to be used for this ballroom that he says is needed for security reasons.
9: Right. So if you recall, last fall, he tore down the East Wing to make room for a 90,000 square foot project. Mm-hmm. That's a big old ballroom. It's one of several real estate projects he's launched since he took office. One, he wants a golf course. He wants an arch.
8: He wants a helipad in the front lawn.
9: The Kennedy Center, that went south on him. The reflecting pool actually had some issues with that as well. But he's done some things. And, you know, he's taken this executive order to a new level that basically I don't need permission to do almost anything. Mm-hmm. I'm the president. Might is right. And he does certain things by either executive order or he just does them. Like knocking down the ballroom. Bring the boom and let's knock it down and get going. Thinking, what are they going to do? Just leave it empty and vacant? Here, another irony to that is there's no way this ballroom will be built during his presidency.
8: No. There's so no
9: it'll
8: way.
9: It'll be the next president, Republican or Democrat, that will enjoy the fruits of that if there is a ballroom, or maybe who knows what they'll do. And they destroyed an important part of the White House as well in doing that.
8: The East Wing is gone, right? We know that. So now it just looks like a trashy construction site.
9: Right. It's a mess.
8: So the process, as I understand it, the appeals court, because it's not a state, there's nobody above them to go to except the Supreme Court. Is that right?
17: Yes.
8: Okay. So that's why they said they're going to pause 2 weeks. They can appeal to the Supreme Court, which I assume that they will do. But I think also it's important to note they're not saying you can't build this. They're saying you can't build this without going to Congress and getting congressional approval. So you would think right now, while he still has the House and the Senate in Republican control, that now would be the time, because come January, he's not going to have that.
9: Yeah. Although I wonder if Congress even wants to deal with this right now.
8: Well, they probably
9: don't.
8: All the
9: other things going on. And I don't know. You want to do that right before an election? You know what I mean?
8: No, if you're so maybe Republican, he'll do it in the lame duck session between the November election and the January changeover.
9: Yeah, and then get approval for his White House project, because then nobody's really got too much to lose. That's brilliant. That might be something he does.
8: That might be.
9: He talked about raising private funds for it, but it got so big and so expensive, there's just no way that's going to happen.
8: Well, they've moved over, at least in theory, right? They've moved over. The initial estimates were a couple hundred million. Now it's 400 million, but the administration has also transferred 350 million from the Secret Service, which are taxpayer funds, to cover, quote, related security upgrades.
9: Right, yeah. So the lawsuit was brought by the National Trust for Historic Preservation. The Trump administration said, well, they don't have any standing to block the project, but I don't know who else would. I think the court allowed them to have standing and said, look, you know, who else can complain? We got this group that is into preserving historic structures, and that would be one of them. So they probably had standing.
8: So this is another statement from the majority, and this is one that resonates with me. Each president is a temporary tenant, not the owner of the White House. And then they say they cannot fundamentally reshape it without congressional approval. Right. So I think that's something people have been saying from the beginning, is like, he's living there as a tenant. He doesn't own that house. It's not his house. It's the people's house.
9: Yeah. It's also interesting that the D.C. Circuit has allowed construction to continue while the case has been pending. And even after this ruling came down, they're allowing below ground construction to continue for at least a couple of weeks until it can be reviewed by the Supreme Court. And the Supreme Court they can do one of three things. They could say, we don't want anything to do with this. Go, you know,
8: right.
9: The ruling stands. See you later. Right. Bye. Or they can say, we'll take it and we're going to allow construction to continue while we're taking it. Or they can say, we'll take it, but we'll allow the Court of Appeals opinion to be in place, which means everything is stopped while we're doing this. So one of those three things will happen, I would say, within the next, probably in the month of August, this month.
8: Well, that'll be interesting to watch. And, you know, we've talked before, but the Senate is going on August recess. The House is already out. But they won't take it up this summer. The Congress won't take up this issue this summer. But it would be interesting to see if they're going to take it up in the lame duck session.
9: What do you think the public feeling is about? It seemed like polls were not necessarily in favor of what was going on with destroying the White House.
8: They're pretty strongly opposed to it.
9: Yeah, that's what
8: right?
9: I would have
8: thought. There's a segment of the population that says, yeah, he lives there, he can do whatever he wants. And clearly he's done a lot with adding all of the gold and changing columns. He's done quite a bit. But to be able to do this type of construction, it's a thing for Congress. And again, I'm going back to the majority opinion, but they say this, whether or not a massive ballroom should be constructed is for Congress to decide and is not a matter for executive self-help.
9: Yeah.
8: So, and then they say, although, I mean, there might be some disagreement here, but they say Congress has not ceded unfettered authority to the executive branch to dramatically redesign, reshape, and reconstruct the White House, the people's house, to fit a particular president's desires.
9: Yeah. I mean, they're obviously upset. And Trump sort of went into this with, it's better to get forgiveness than permission, but he's not getting much forgiveness either. I mean, they're not very happy with what he did,
8: right?
9: And sort of putting the cart before the horse and saying, hey, let's, if you destroy it, they'll give me the money.
8: Well, I think that has been the way that the president has approached many things, right?
9: Tariffs.
8: Tear it down first. Yeah, exactly. Right. Tariffs, birthright citizenship, right. A lot of stuff by executive order. It's like, well, you know, I'll see you in court. And then he does get seen in court. And you know, sometimes he wins, but a lot of times he doesn't.
9: You have to wonder what it's like to be in Congress right now and realize that you're normally the decisions that you would be making are simply being overstepped.
8: I would say reassert your authority, Congress. Come on.
9: Yeah, they don't.
8: Do your job.
9: They don't seem to have an appetite. Don't want to do that.
8: Well, they need to.
9: Yeah. Well, when we come back on Inside Sources, we are at our 10:30 segment, which has been back to school all week, and we're going to talk about that again. We want to talk more about finding bargains with your back to school shopping. We'll also chat about bell-to-bell cell phone ban, which is now in effect for the upcoming school year. When we come back.
17: 10:30 at KSL News Radio. I'm Becky Bruce. KSL's top local story this hour. A Utah Highway Patrol officer in Iron County has been placed on leave amid accusations of misconduct. The St. George News reports that the allegations have not been made public, but Lieutenant Zach Randall with UHP says suspension during an investigation is a very common practice. Salt Lake County residents will soon have the chance to vote on dozens of new recreation projects. Salt Lake County Council's voted to put a $100 million general obligation bond on the November ballot. Councilmember Natalie Pinckney says the Salt Lake Valley needs family-friendly activities.
18: Families have made it very clear that they want parks, they want recreation, and they want their children cared about.
17: The funding would go towards rec center maintenance, new projects, and finishing some projects. Our top national story this hour from ABC News. A D.C.-based federal appeals court has again ordered a stop to construction on the hotly debated White House ballroom.
19: The appeals court judges say work related to security can continue, but Congress must approve the ballroom itself. The panel's 2-1 decision has a pair of Obama and Biden-appointed judges blasting President Trump's decision to tear down the old East Wing, saying, quote, "We are aware of no instance in American history in which a president unilaterally and using privately collected funds demolished substantial portions of the White House that Congress authorized to be built and American taxpayers paid for."
17: That's ABC's Stephen Portnoy in Washington. Your money at the moment, the Dow is up ever so slightly, just about 28 points. S&P 500 and NASDAQ also up within the range of less than 1%. Coming up, we're starting out smoky, but it should get better. KSL weather is next. KSL News Time, 10:31.
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12: The Movie Show, broadcasting live from Sound Sleep today. We'll get the movie show underway in about a half an hour. But right now we want to talk with Mandy Nelson from Sound Sleep about your guys' special offer for people to get tested to see if they suffer from sleep apnea. Now tell us what sleep apnea is exactly.
22: So sleep apnea is a relaxation of your lower jaw, your tongue, your soft palate when you fall asleep at night. Happens backside, stomach, any position. Restricts your airway. It'll cut off your oxygen. Make your heart race throughout the night, and most people don't know that they have it. That's the scary thing.
12: So snoring is the back of your throat just kind of flapping together. Yep. But that's not sleep apnea, although that's a symptom of it.
22: It is a symptom of, and it's a partial obstruction is the snoring of sleep apnea.
12: But it's the full obstruction that's the one that we worry the most about.
22: Yeah. Yeah, when you're stopping breathing for a minute, 2 minutes at a time is not good. And like I said, most people sleep through it, don't know that it's happening unless they've got a spouse or a bed partner that it's telling them, hey, you're snoring or you stop breathing at night. So it's
12: I had a
22: scary
12: dream taking a nap the other afternoon when I didn't have my device in.
22: Yeah.
12: And I dreamed I was suffocating.
22: Yeah.
12: And I woke up and I was like, oh, I'm not suffocating. I'm just trying to sleep. Mm-hmm. Yeah, guess
22: should
12: what?
22: Have
12: that's
22: had
12: not
22: your
12: how
22: device
12: it goes.
22: In, Andy.
12: I know. That's when I did. I went and got it because I was like, I need to sleep more. But
22: yeah. Yeah. So today we're offering, and the only way to find out if you have sleep apnea is to do a sleep test. So with our offer today, it's a free sleep screening that you can come into our office. You pick up that sleep test. You take it that night at home in the comfort of your own bed. You'll come out back the next day and meet with one of our providers, and they will go over that data and they'll talk to you about an alternate option, which is the mouthpiece.
12: I'll tell you what, you meet with everybody, but just having been through one and talked with somebody else, the number of times that you stop breathing in the night, no matter what number that is, even if it's one, it's going to surprise you because you're going to be like, I had no idea.
22: Yeah, yeah. It's scary. It's really scary. A lot
12: but
22: of people.
12: But nobody has just one.
22: It's no. Always one. No. Always more than one. So
12: let's take advantage of this free offer from Sound Sleep today. You have to call between now and the end of the movie show to make this appointment. 801-716-8672. That's 801-716-8672.
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17: 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Here's Cormac Bone.
6: I-15 looking good between Ogden and Provo, but we do have a couple of issues. The regular delays eastbound 2100 north in Lehigh. Regular delays between Redwood Road and I-15. But Timpanogos Highway, there is a crash near 1200 West Morning Vista Road. Both directions of Timpanogos Highway are closed. Looks like they're diverting drivers with relative ease. But do look out for that, whether you're getting off of I-15 or coming to I-15 using Timpanogos Highway. 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Cormac Bone in the KSL Traffic Center.
17: An extreme heat warning's in place for this weekend. It starts today at noon. Highs will reach 103 today. If so, that would be a record. 102 tomorrow. The cool down will be slow, with Thursday finally showing us 92 degrees. Right now, though, you've got sunny skies, 88 degrees. I'm Becky Bruce from the KSL Common Spirit Health Studios. 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
8: So as you prepare to send your kids to school, or your kids prepare to send their kids to school, they won't be taking their cell phones with them, at least not into the classroom.
9: Yeah, so we've had a bell-to-bell cell phone ban in place for a while, and that means for a lot of kids around the state, it's the first year that they won't be allowed to have their phones in school during the year. So this is the year that it kicks in for almost everybody.
8: Yes, that's right. The bell-to-bell ban. So we did have a cell phone ban that was a little bit more flexible on maybe at lunchtime or recess, but now statewide it's bell to bell. In fact, when I was just registering my soon-to-be seventh grader, there was a whole thing I had to sign. They asked me, "Will your child have a cell phone? And are you aware that they are not going to be able to access it from the time the first bell rings to the time the last bell rings?" Right, and I said, yes, I'm aware.
9: Apparently, some schools and districts have some flexibility to do some things.
8: Sure. In fact, that's how the law was written, is that individual school districts can change the policy if they want to or feel like they need to. And some, there are exceptions too. For example, for children who may have special needs, who need to keep a phone with them, for maybe it's a medical special need, or maybe it's part of their IEP, their individualized education plan. But basically this year, as kids go back, and it's not just cell phones, it's any smart devices. So a personal tablet, a smartwatch, none of those things are going to be allowed. Generally speaking, as the blanket rule, none of those are allowed in Utah schools K through 12.
9: So not only are legislative and governor leaders in support of this, but a Pew Research from 2024 found that one in three teachers consider students distracted by cell phones a, quote, major problem among high school seniors. That figure rises up sharply to 72% among high school seniors, I should say. And more recently, research found that 74% of U.S. adults say they would support banning cell phone use for middle and high school students, and that's up from 68% last fall.
8: And I think we're going to see how this plays out. I think there's some interesting research that it's maybe questionable on how much it changes grade performance. But one thing that anecdotally teachers have seen in Utah, especially the ones that already had a bell-to-bell ban, is there's a lot more social interaction. So the kids are talking to each other at lunch. They're talking to each other in the classroom. It is noisier, but because there's more connecting and socializing going on.
9: And I think that since other states are ahead of us, we are getting a little bit of findings from other jurisdictions on how these have worked. We're hearing some mixed results. I hope that Utah at least gives it a couple of years and then comes back and say, okay, let's look at what this has done. Did it make any difference in grades? Did it make any difference in truancy or just school? You know, how do teachers feel that it's worked out in terms of just the attention that their classroom is paying?
8: You know, what's so interesting to me is I think it really, this bell-to-bell cell phone ban also goes hand in hand with the discussion we've been having about AI and technology in schools, right? So we know that the younger grades that the legislature wants to really restrict technology for grade 3 and under, but we also know that kids need to be prepared with technology. It's not just that they have a computer class anymore. Now they're going to have They do have devices in their classrooms with them. They need to know how to even do some programming, a little bit of programming. They need to know how to use, for example, Word or word processing programs, right? They need to know how to use Excel. They need to know how to use these things. And with the guest that we had yesterday from the Utah State Board of Education, they need to know how to use AI in ethical and appropriate ways.
9: Yeah, don't exclude AI, but make sure that it's done in a learning situation, a learning environment. So let me ask you this, because I don't know what bell-to-bell means, and I know what it should mean. Does that mean you don't even bring your cell phone to school, like leave it at home?
8: It could mean that. You don't.
9: The school can define that.
8: No, you personally can define that.
9: Okay.
8: What it means from bell to bell is when the bell rings, you can't access it anymore. Now, some schools may have the lockable pouches. Some schools may have a policy where you have to leave it in your locker, whatever, right? But you cannot have it out from the time the first bell rings until the last bell rings.
9: The first bell of the day and the last bell of the day.
8: Yep, that's right.
9: So at lunch.
8: Nope, can't have it out at lunch, can't have it at recess, if you have a recess.
9: So that it makes me think it should almost be like, don't even bring it at all. But I mean, maybe parents want to know how their kids are doing.
8: Well, not even for the parents, but the kids, like my Jazzy wants to have it on the bus.
9: Sure. Right?
8: And she's going to have a longer bus ride because the junior high is a lot further away than the elementary school. We do have a texter too, letting us know that their private school is also banning the cell phones, which it doesn't surprise me at all. Right. So I
9: don't think schools want to be responsible for cell phones. I mean, bring them and put them in a cubby. That kind of thing bothered me. And I know that's not the issue anymore. But I mean, bell to bell, probably you'd hope the schools would say, you know, put it in your locker or something like that, and we don't want to hear it during the class or we'll seize it.
8: Well, exactly. But even like the smartwatches, right? So smartwatches, Jazzy got a smartwatch, which it's a smartwatch that's a Gab watch. So it only gets a couple of things. I could text her and a few other approved people, but she had to take it off and put it in her backpack for the day. So at school this last year, right? So for her, it didn't make sense for her to wear it. She's like, there's no sense in me taking this watch, right? And it wasn't one that was even, like, she couldn't get social media. She couldn't get any of that stuff on there.
9: She used to chat with you.
8: Yeah, basically.
9: And they
8: worked as a phone and as a texting.
9: And even that, they said no.
8: Yeah. That's part of this ban.
9: I like it.
8: Yeah.
9: I mean, that's the case, I think it's great. I mean, again, you know, we're going to look at the evidence and revisit this in a year or two and see if it's made any difference at all in teacher perception, in grades, in you know, kids acting out, maybe kids will get more frustrated without that. I kind of sense that they'll get more interested in learning.
8: I think they'll get over it. I do. I think they'll get over it because nobody has it. So it's not like they're being singled out. And so I would just say this to parents out there who may consider a back to school gift. Don't go get your kids a phone.
9: Yeah, you're doing right? back to school shopping.
8: Yeah, don't get them a phone. Don't get them a smartwatch. They don't need it. They're not going to be able to use it.
9: Right. Now they still have their laptops and tablets.
8: Not their personal ones. Only the school-issued ones.
9: Yep. Oh, that's interesting.
8: They can't take their personal ones out either, right? They have to use the school-issued ones at appropriate times, and then it has, you know, all of the constraints on it that they need.
9: Yeah. I think it's a good idea. I'm looking forward to seeing how it works out. I'm looking forward to maybe revisiting this in a couple of years and seeing what happens. I think it's a great idea. To me, it was like, don't even bring it to school. Don't even.
8: Right. I mean, that is what makes the most sense to me is don't even bring it. You can access it after you get back home. But not everybody is going to do that. And I understand that. Some people may leave it in their cars. I don't know.
9: Right.
8: All right. Finally, on Inside Sources, we're going to talk about ways we can all find bargains with our back to school shopping this year. Stuff's only getting more and more expensive. We know from the earlier discussion we had in the week, some people are spending hundreds of dollars on back to school. So how can we save? Stay with us.
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12: The movie show broadcasting live from Sound Sleep in Sandy today. One of their 6 locations in Utah, Clearfield, Murray, Sandy, Provo, and St. George. Now, you want to know that because when you hear about this offer, you're going to want to drive. I only counted. Did I?
5: It's 5.
12: Oh, sorry. It's only 5. I should rewrite that.
5: No.
12: Can we open another one real quick?
5: Sure.
12: Sandy counts for 2. How about that?
5: There we go.
12: No, but the nice thing is you want to know where they are, because when you hear this offer, you're going to want to come in and pick up the free sleep screening so that you can have your free sleep consultation, so that you can find out if you have sleep apnea, Mandy, because poor sleep affects your overall health.
5: Yeah.
12: Not just beyond feeling tired. It's right. More than that.
5: It is more than that. So if you're suffering from sleep apnea and you're keeping it untreated, you are running the risk of high blood pressure, stroke, heart attack, early onset of dementia, mostly because, you know, when your oxygen drops throughout the night, that's going to cause buildup in your brain, which is going to cause that dementia or Alzheimer's. When you stop breathing at night and then your body finally decides to start breathing again, your heart is just like overworking itself.
12: I bet people have felt this and didn't realize that was why.
5: Yeah, people will wake up and say they have those heart palpitations or, you know, their heart's racing, and that's why. Because your heart stopped breathing, you started breathing again, and it's almost like you're running a marathon throughout the night.
12: I don't like that. No. I want to be resting during the night, not getting more tired.
5: Exactly. Exactly. If you don't dream at night, you wake up with morning headaches, all symptoms that you need to come and see us.
12: I found I was starting to doze off at traffic lights.
5: I know. Yeah.
12: I'm glad it was at least when I was stopped.
5: I know. It's scary.
12: Yeah. But these are the things that if you've ever noticed any of these kind of symptoms, if people tell you you snore, or worse, they tell you that they hear you stop breathing.
5: Yep.
12: You should come and take advantage of this free sleep screening.
5: Yeah. And you don't, I mean, a lot of people I hear sleep apnea and they think CPAP, I got to wear that mask. You don't. We have an alternate option. We offer a custom fit mouthpiece, which is just like a retainer or bleach trays that you wear at night, positions your jaw forward a little bit, and we have great success with it. So today we're doing the free sleep screening, which is an at-home sleep test, and then the consultation to come in and go over that data and talk about the oral appliance.
12: All right, but to take advantage of that, you've got to call Sound Sleep between now and the end of the movie show. 801-716-8672 is the phone number. 801-716-8672.
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9: Well, this entire week we've been covering several back-to-back school stories, and we'll have more for you next week as schools actually do get underway, so don't worry.
8: So one of the biggest things we've talked about is just the high cost of sending kids back to school. So school fees, new books, other supplies, clothes. It adds up for sure.
9: We learned early in this week that the average cost across the country for sending a kid back to school is something like $900.
8: I know, $900.
9: And you found some examples of what some kid was trying to get in drill team or something like that.
8: Yeah, drill team, $4,000 here in Utah, banned, $1,000 for fees. It's like, oh, now I can see how that can average out.
9: I just had no idea. I mean, to me, even the $900 seemed like a crazy amount. I mean, last time I went back to school was 60 years ago, 55 years ago, rather. But it was just a long time ago.
8: Yeah.
9: And I just, it was, so it's like, whoa, you didn't spend that kind of money. I bet my mom didn't spend $100 on us.
8: Yeah. And, you know, things do change. But one of the things that's interesting to me and is the fun stuff that Matt Gebhardt does, actually, where he takes the same list and depending on where you go, like, you can really spend a lot more money than you need to.
9: Yeah, and so this is what he did this year. The assignment was this: get everything on a list supplied by a local school teacher while spending as little as possible. And here's what he learned.
26: What do you think about back to school stuff being up already?
27: It's only July.
26: Well, the story's not going to air until August.
27: No.
28: I brought along two of my kids this year. They've now reached the age where they understand what is cool, hot, hip, neato.
26: Which of the ones that are $9.99 look the most fetched to you?
28: And just as importantly, they realize their 45-year-old dad does not.
27: Wait, what are we getting?
28: Good question, pal. Using a list that we got from a local school teacher, we shop several stores' back-to-school sections to see where we pay more and where we pay less.
27: 55. 19, too much for a backpack.
28: The game is simple. Get everything on the list while paying as little as possible. Before we break down the numbers, a couple of observations that are maybe not surprising, but if you blink, you might miss them.
27: These ones are $5.
28: For the second year in a row, we hit the same speed bump at Walmart.
26: You want purple dinosaurs?
27: No.
26: What do you
27: want? Something that I chose.
28: After selecting the blue hedgehog backpack that was on a hook labeled for just $5, we made it to checkout and, whoops, somebody must have put it on the wrong shelf because it rang up for 6 times more. Sorry, kid, you get the purple dinosaurs after all. Shrinkflation has also struck. One noticeable example at Dollar General. While the same price in years past, these notebooks had 70 pages, now they have just 60.
27: This water bottle is 1 cent.
28: And when shopping on Amazon.com, we discovered a water bottle for just a penny.
27: Should we get it? No, it's literally 1 cent.
28: A screaming deal until you get to checkout and realize that the shipping costs somewhere between $47 and $90 depending on when we want it. Yeah, we went with a different option.
27: You can hold it because I'm holding over here.
28: But the biggest observation is what it is every year. It absolutely pays to shop around. Here, you can cheat off our homework. Dollar General rang up at $27, but it was not a complete basket. Dollar General didn't have a scientific calculator, and as I said, the notebooks missed our page requirement. And that makes Walmart the cheapest complete stop at $30.28. Next, Target totaled $39.88, Smith's $48.43, Amazon $66.23. Yes, you sure pay for that convenience. Amazon cost 119% more than Walmart. It was also the most expensive option on 8 of the 11 items.
0: Ruler!
28: Other interesting outliers? Rulers were more expensive at every single store this year. And erasers, they were either the same price or more expensive everywhere we shop. Binders are the biggest budget buster. They were the most expensive line item at 4 of the 5 stores.
1: What do you think of your brother's colors?
27: Beautiful. Because he drinks the green, the blue, the black, the crack. And I love how he rhymes with it, too.
28: As for total prices this year compared to last, well, they were both up and down. Walmart's cart dropped 26% from last year. Smith's was down 9%. Other stores went the other direction. Target up 2%, Dollar General up 3%, Amazon up about 12%.
27: Lightning bolt.
1: Does the lightning make you run faster?
28: Find out. Hopefully this data is helpful to all of you parents and students as the first day of school is now sprinting towards us.
2: That was fun. Sounds like so much fun. So the Walmart came in at the lowest at $30. It was funny because Amazon was over double that. But of course, there's convenience to that. You know, you don't. I think the going shopping with the kids is part of the pleasure, though.
8: Yeah,
2: with it. So
8: sure.
2: You miss
8: I mean,
2: out on that.
8: Yeah, but you don't get You don't save $30 worth of gas by ordering from Amazon. So
2: right.
8: That's really good information to have, right? I think so. Look, we still need to do some back to school shopping. We're going to continue our conversation next week, as we already mentioned. But it pays to pay attention where you're going to get your stuff.
2: So what he's talking about here, as opposed to the $900, which I assume meant clothes and band.
8: The $900 had
2: kind of
8: everything. Yeah, yeah, including
2: so he went to a school teacher, yep. A group, and said, "What do we need?" Pencils, books, you know,
8: right.
2: Notebooks,
8: binder,
2: that type of
8: yeah.
2: thing, and then went to and a calculator. I think was
8: yeah, scientific
2: last
8: calculator.
2: Year.
8: Yeah. Yep.
2: He goes to these various stores, and Walmart came out the lowest, and he said it was actually lower than last year, if
8: yeah,
2: I recall
8: just,
2: what he
8: yeah,
2: said.
8: Yeah, 26% lower.
2: And rulers were up. Binders yep. were the most expensive thing you get. I would have thought the calculator would be the most expensive thing, but maybe they're kind of cheap these days.
8: Well,
2: anyway,
8: they can be.
2: So what did you learn? Because you got to take your kid back to school shopping.
8: I know that when I've gone into the stores, I've seen things like notebooks that I used to be able to get for 50 cents are now like 55 cents. Like
2: yeah.
8: They're up a little. So overall, I think the prices would be a little higher. But I also saw one of the things that I thought was interesting at Walmart when I was there is that they had bulk things that they called a teacher pack. So they were selling, you know, 30 notebooks for whatever the price was, maybe $20 instead of $30 or whatever. And it just made me think, oh, my daughter who's setting up her classroom, right, if she needs to get a whole bunch of glue or a whole bunch of, you know, notebooks, this is where she could come. And then it made me think, gosh, why are we asking teachers to provide so much out of their own pocketbook? We're going to talk about that next week anyway. But
2: yeah.
8: But that's one thing, too, where you look like you got to supply the entire classroom. So
2: were backpacks included in his?
8: Yeah.
2: You would have thought that'd be by far the... I'm surprised. To me, you can't get a backpack for less than
8: $30. Well, maybe it was the vinyl or it was the binders that were up the most.
2: No, but I mean, out of $30, I would have expected a backpack to be
8: $30. You could hear them chatting in the background, and I can't see the list in front of me. So I hope maybe you can see the list. But one of the things with backpacks too is that it depends on the age of the child. So if you're getting a purple dinosaur backpack, they don't cost as much as like the ones that are laptop protectors.
2: Right. Yeah. And he grabbed one that was on a rack for $5 and checked out and it was 30. So he's like, yeah, we're going to take it back and
8: right.
2: get
8: the
2: purple
8: the
2: dinosaur one.
8: Yeah.
2: I remember having very I mean, I guess I was a complete geek, but I had fond memories of doing back to school shopping. Yeah. And my mom and I would just go, and she would take each kid individually. We'd go out, you know, buy a couple pair of jeans, you know, the books, the things like that. I had so much fun doing it. And then you go to the first week of school and you wear your cool new clothes. And even into junior high and high school, I used to enjoy doing that with my mom. It was just something I miss. And we didn't do it as much with our own kids, or maybe my wife just did it. I just don't recall.
0: Yeah, she probably did.
2: The back to school. I was not very, very good about that.
0: So I love the back to school shopping. And what that has resulted in is I have enough back to school supplies to last the next 100 years, probably. I have literally hundreds of colored pencils because I can get another pack. Oh, here's another set. That's a broader set of colors.
2: That's another thing.
0: I have a huge box of crayons, right? And as soon as one breaks, I just throw the crayon away because we have so many.
2: Right. Yeah. That's what I think. You'd have to buy a whole new thing every year. The

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2: It's 11 o'clock at KSL News Radio. I'm Cameron Elliott. KSL's top story this hour. We've been following wildfire after wildfire and talking about the impacts of smoke in the air on our health, but experts say both of those things are also impacting our state's bird population and their habitats.
3: Especially birds, if they're nesting, so nestlings on the nest that aren't as mobile or capable of escape, certainly can be greatly impacted by
2: Dave
3: wildfire.
2: Oliard with Hawkwatch says the impacts are especially present when it comes to smoke in the air.
3: The whole idea of the canary in the coal mine came from the fact that birds' respiratory systems are so efficient that they show levels getting bad sooner than we do.
2: Oliart says Hawkwatch will conduct a lot of research in the coming months. In other local news, a new program in Salt Lake City is teaming firefighters up with therapists and mental health counselors to help people start their mental health healing immediately instead of waiting.
4: They respond on a group of calls. They're in the fire station, and when these certain calls come in, they automatically get dispatched when 911 is called.
2: Chief Kyle Lavender says many times the people that need the most immediate mental help are family members and other witnesses who have just been involved and what may be the most traumatic event of their life. You can learn more about the program on this morning's KSL News Daily podcast. In other news, UTA is considering raising its prices for the first time in 13 years. They're proposing raising the cost to ride its trains and buses from $2.50 to $3. The request will still need approval from their leadership. If approved, it's not expected to take effect until sometime in 2027. Taking a look at your money at this moment, we've got green across the board. The Dow Jones is up 133 points, that's 0.25%. The S&P 500 is up 25 points, that's 0.3%. And the NASDAQ is up 195 points, that is 0.7%. Coming up, we're facing another hot weekend. KSL weather is next. KSL News Time, 11:02.
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2: 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Here's Ricky Meese.
9: We do have a nice and quiet drive in progress on all the valley freeways, but in Utah County, we still have a road closure in place as crews investigate an earlier crash in Lehigh. This has closed both directions of Timpanogos Highway SR 92 in Lehigh at Morning Vista Road due to that earlier crash. You need to avoid that spot and take an alternate route. While you're planning your day, plan for comfort too with the Good Feet store.

0: 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Ricky Meese in the KSL Traffic Center.
1: An extreme heat warning is in place for this weekend. It starts today at noon. Highs are going to reach 103 today, 102 tomorrow. The cool down will be slow with next Thursday, dropping to 92 degrees. Right now, though, it's 88 degrees and fair in downtown Salt Lake City. I'm Cameron Elliott from the KSL Common Spirit Health Studios. 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
6: Welcome to the movie show, where our big movie of the week probably should be the one that's going to win the box office by like triple. But we already did that one last week.
7: Yeah,
6: so
7: we
6: Spider-Man
7: did.
6: still dominating the box office. Yet there were other movies released to theaters this week, and we saw several of them.
7: Yeah.
6: And are they on quality of The Odyssey or Spider-Man? The movies were in focus.
7: They were.
6: The sound was functioning.
7: They had actors.
6: They did have actors in them. Our big movie of the week this week, sponsored by Paris RV, is actually a kind of a different type of rom-com from the director of Easy A and the one with Glenn Powell and Sydney Sweeney from a couple of years ago.
7: Uh-huh.
6: Yeah, that one. And this movie is called One Night Only. One Night Only.
8: Sorry, bro.
6: Oh, man. We're supposed to have sound. Well, it's going
7: to
6: go something like this.
7: I can pretend to be Monica.
6: Yeah. All right. So that starts the movie show off on the strong foot today. But here's what we got. So this is... It stars Monica Barbaro as Allie. She's a woman who sings commercial jingles for a living.
7: She's got a great voice, by the way.
6: She does. And it's hilarious. You know, all of the drug commercials that have like a weird tweak on a popular song, except for they're singing about a drug and its side effects. She sings those commercials in this movie. And it's really funny. And then Callum Turner plays Owen. And he's a pizza shop owner. Now, they both live in New York City. And in this reality, premarital sex has been outlawed in the USA, with the exception of one 12-hour period each year in which all single people can get with anyone and everyone, and they do. Now, this takes place on that night in New York City, and both Owen and Allie are going out seeking companionship, and they keep running into each other.
7: It's kind of like these meet cutes that keep missing.
6: Yeah. And, you know, I mean, could it be that the universe is trying to bring them together?
7: I don't know.
6: Duh, it's a rom-com.
7: It's a rom-com. Of course it is. I was going to say.
6: Now, having said this, I thought it was laugh out loud funny sometimes.
7: There were so many things about this movie that I did not think were going to be funny because the premise of the film is so weird.
6: Yes.
7: Right? Don't let that stop you from seeing it. And then all of a sudden, out of nowhere, you get to see Molly Ringwald and LeVar Burton. I didn't realize LeVar Burton was as funny as he absolutely is, even in this very, like, he's only on the screen maybe 3 minutes the whole movie, but every time he's there, he's lovely.
6: I didn't recognize Molly Ringwald until the credits rolled.
7: Oh, really?
6: Yeah, I haven't seen her in so long that I didn't know that was her. I knew she seemed familiar. So, like, I feel like I should know who that is, but I did not know until the final credits. But she was funny. I knew that.
7: Yeah. I do love, though. So Callum Turner, he does play the pizza owner. And you forgot to say that he wants to get engaged that night. So he has a girlfriend who is played by Maya Hawke. And I love Maya Hawke. And I thought she was a great choice for this role. Again, she's not one of the main people in the movie, but when she's there, she does a great job. But imagine going into this 12-hour period. You have a girlfriend. You've had her for over a year.
6: 3 years.
7: Three years, yeah. You're going to propose on the night that means so much to people, I guess. And then she's like, hey, I don't know that I want to be with you.
6: Yeah.
7: Heart, like, just dropped into my stomach for this guy.
6: So that's the thing, is there's these relatable touches that are funny, and this was the part that surprised me about this movie. It did not lean into the gross.
7: It didn't.
6: That's what I thought it was going to do. Now, I've heard a lot of people describe movies like Something About Mary and American Pie as having this underlying sweetness buried underneath a lot of crude jokes. There were some crude jokes, but really the biggest barrier for this movie, I would think, I mean, besides the actual premise of it itself, the language, it was nonstop language. And I was laughing, thinking to myself, because I was enjoying the movies for what it was, but I was thinking, who are my friends that I know would never watch this as is? And then I thought, could they watch this on like VidAngel, for example, when it comes to streaming? And now I want to watch it on VidAngel only to see how much of the actual movie they get to see. Knowing how the filtering service works, where it just has to jump full scenes if some of the filtered stuff you put on there come out, and how long the movie would actually be with having to skip all the different things. But having said that, it does not lean into the gross and vulgar. There are some moments, I'm not going to lie, but I thought that Owen and Allie were like vulnerable. They were sweet. They were charming. They were good looking, of course. And really what helps the movie is it never takes itself too seriously. This is like satire.
7: Yes.
6: All the way through.
7: Yes.
6: And I just thought it was funny.
7: I love the fact that they went into her background as being one of those commercial singers, because we don't think about that. And then now we have a face to it.
6: Having heard enough of them and seen enough of the commercials sitting in the news studio every morning, I have thought about that before.
7: But like, it's not in a movie. Like, no, it's not like somebody's job.
6: Like the Pepto-Bismol commercial, where they're like, upset stomach.
7: Well, she does that.
6: Somebody had to sing that into a microphone somewhere. And this is where you get to see the behind the scenes of that.
7: Yeah, and I loved it. And how they utilized that throughout the movie was probably one of my favorite things.
6: Yeah, all the way to the very final scene.
7: Yes, and I think you and I were talking, because I didn't think it was gross like the movies that you mentioned either. The only gross thing that I felt about this movie is that I've been to New York and I love New York, and they're going all around New York, and I just am hoping that they're washing their hands all the time, because there's touching things. They go into a sewer. Not a sewer at one point, but like they lift up the grate and they're like trying to get something out of.
6: They're trying to get the MacGuffin out of the drain.
7: Yeah, out of the drain. And it's just like, and then they go into the pizza shop, and I'm like, I hope they wash their hands before they touched that pizza. Like, that's my brain on the grossness.
6: Do they ever wash their hands in
7: New York? Saw. Well, I don't know. I do when I'm there, so I assume at least 2% of the people do.
6: at least the margin for error does.
7: But it was cute also, because they showed all these different types of relationships, and then they have married people like, oh, we're just old and married. Yeah, you guys
6: go ahead.
7: Married
6: people all work that night.
7: They're all working that night.
6: So all the single people can be off for the 12 hours. So, yeah, I mean, if you think what you'd think a movie with this premise has, it does have that. Although, again, I don't want to defend. If you can get past the hurdle of the premise,
7: yeah,
6: it's funny and sweet. If you can't, I totally understand.
7: Yeah, it's a rated R rom-com.
6: Yeah.
7: That's what it is.
6: There you go. It's called One Night Only. I actually gave it a B grade.
7: I gave it a solid B as well.
6: A B.
7: High five.
6: Woohoo. All right, that is our big movie of the week, One Night Only, starring Callum Turner and Monica Barbaro, and it is in theaters. Now, we have other... I watched another one that's a supposed comedy that admittedly I laughed at some of the jokes, but it was not one of my favorite things to watch this week. But
7: what?
6: Yeah, Super Troopers 3. It's the third in the series. Shouldn't each one be getting better than the last? Ha ha ha.
7: Yeah.
6: Yeah, no,
7: I'm so glad you took one for the team on this one.
6: I'm going to have some fun on this one, too, when we join Brightside after this show. But there's also a horror movie that we did not see, but we did not hear good things about.
7: No good things at all.
6: And we have a documentary that played at Sundance.
7: Yes.
6: That I did not get a chance to watch, but I heard is actually really good. So we will talk about that. It's called Cookie Queens. And then our big streaming this week, usually we try to go with a movie. But when Ted Lasso premieres,
7: come on,
6: that's your big streaming item. So we'll talk about that on today's movie show. Our movie show question of the week: what comedy movie are you afraid to admit you find hilarious? That is our question. You can text 57500. And if you remember the movie show, you already have this question on your phone, so you may already be sending in responses. I'll have to look at that. Plus, we've got telephone torture today on movie show. We're going to give away 2 4-packs of tickets.
7: Two
6: 4-packs. two people are going to win four tickets to see the advanced screening of the film The End of Oak Street this Monday at Megaplex Jordan Commons in Sandy. So make sure you're listening at 12:35 if you would like to win those tickets.
7: And I have some fun info about that screening, too. It's not just a regular screening. So when we get to that, you just, you want to win these tickets.
6: We want you to win. And it is going to be a supernatural movie since, you know, The End of Oak Street, supernatural. All right. We've previewed a lot, but when we come back, we're going to tell you about Cookie Queens, and we're going to tell you what our favorite comedy movies are that we are afraid to admit that we find hilarious. We're broadcasting live from Sound Sleep in Sandy. I've got Mandy Nelson from Sound Sleep here. And Mandy, do you have a movie that you find hilarious that you're afraid to admit? Do you want to think about that one for a little bit?
9: Let me think about that.
6: Okay. We're talking about trying to correct sleep apnea, and one of the reasons that I know people don't like to or are resistant to correct sleep apnea, and my dad was one of these people, he didn't want to take a sleep test. Now, when I took a sleep test 15 years ago, I had to go somewhere, spend the night there, then I had to go back later and spend the night there again so that they could correct the sleep apnea, and my dad never wanted to do that.
9: Yeah.
6: But you guys have said, no, look, there's an easier way to do this. What do you do?
9: Yeah, so we just have a machine that you take home with you. So you get to sleep with it in the comfort of your own bed. It's just a chest strap. You have an oximeter on your finger and then a cannula in your nose, like an oxygen tube. But it's not blowing anything at you. It's just recording airflow. Super simple. You just wear it 4 to 6 hours that night, and then you bring it back. We download the data right here, right when you come in. And then you sit down with one of our consultants, and they'll go over the data with you, talk about your options, talk about how many times you stop breathing, what's going on while you're sleeping that you don't know.
6: You don't have to have any electrodes taped to you?
9: No.
6: Nobody's watching you?
9: Nobody's watching you sleep. Yeah. You're not in an uncomfy bed. You're in your normal bed on your pillow. So
6: and it's
9: super
6: not
9: easy.
6: Blowing it. You're putting in the cannulas, but it's not blowing anything in. It's just measuring the breath that comes out.
9: Exactly.
6: So that super makes it easy. A whole lot easier. Mm-hmm. Now, the other thing is people are like, okay, fine, I could do the sleep test, but I do not want to have a CPAP machine.
9: Yeah. No, we offer, it's a custom fit oral appliance, like a retainer or bleach trays that you wear on your teeth. It is adjustable. So we just position your lower jaw forward a little bit. If you think of when they do CPR and they do a chin thrust to open the airway, same type of a concept, because your airway is closing off while you're sleeping. So this is just keeping it open naturally rather than the CPAP machine, which is blowing it open.
6: And the other nice thing about the oral appliance, you can sleep on either side.
9: Yeah.
6: You don't have to sleep facing your machine.
9: Yeah. Yeah.
6: In fact, that's one of the reasons that I was happy to get an oral appliance was like, oh, I can face my wife when I go to sleep for a change.
9: Right. Yeah. Yeah.
6: But you guys are offering this sleep screening for free today if you call before the end of the movie show.
9: Yeah. 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
6: Oh, and then the sleep consultation.
9: And the consultation, yeah.
6: Okay, but because it's a movie show, we want you to do better than that.
9: Oh, Andy.
6: What do you think you can give us today for people who call, make the appointment, and then keep their appointment?
9: So we will do our Sleep Better gift basket, a drawing for somebody to win our Sleep Better gift basket, which is a purple pillow, a Minky throw, and then a $50 Amazon card.
6: Okay, but to do that, you got to call 801-716-8672 and make the appointment, 801-716-8672.
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6: All right. In this segment of The Movie Show, we've got another movie to review. This was one that played at Sundance, and it was actually, I think this was one of the first movies that got a distribution deal at Sundance, because I think it was Meghan Markle and Prince Harry,
7: yes,
6: who's their production company, picked it up, or their distribution company, mm-hmm, picked it up,
7: I
6: made the first
7: right.
6: deal for this. This movie is called Cookie Queens.
19: I feel like everyone has, like, a place in the troop. We usually start with a snack and a friendship circle.
20: I met my best friend while selling Girl Scout cookies.
7: This was such a cute documentary. It follows four Girl Scouts through a six-week frantic cookie season. I didn't know it was 6 weeks that Girl Scouts go out there and try and get their goals. And it follows them and their troops and their families. And it's a coming-of-age look at an $8 million business. I mean, when you think about Girl Scout cookies and you see them...
6: Did you say business or racket?
7: I used the word business.
6: Oh, okay.
7: But
6: maybe I just mentally filled in the blank.
7: As you watch this documentary, you kind of see what these girls and the families go through. And it's just like any other thing that a kid does, whether it be dance or sports or whatever. Sometimes there are parents out there that are trying to live vicariously through their kids.
6: That might be more motivated than the child who's supposed to be doing the
7: thing. You see that in cookies. And so there is this one girl, and they're all... And I hate to say this, adorable, but they are. They are all fantastic young women, and they are so smart. They're saying words and sentences and telling their parents things I would never even think about saying to my parents. And there's this one girl, and her mom is like, okay, your goal was this, but maybe you can do this goal. And she had already sold 9,000 boxes, and her mom's like, maybe you want to hit 10,000. And she's like, Mom, you always do this. Every year you push me to do more, and I don't know if I like to do that anymore. Like, she's having this full-on grown-up conversation with her mom about this, because she is the one in the troop, the girl in the troop, who always gets her troop the most sales. And so she's saying, I feel like that's my role in the troop, and if I didn't sell the most cookies, what would my purpose be? And I'm like, are you like my therapist right now? Like, you're like, these are things that I would like to say out loud. And so you see they're different, and you see all girls of all different walks of life, and what they're going through to sell these cookies, and how they choose their goal. I didn't know that you actually have to purchase the cookies that you think you're going to sell before you sell them. And if you do not sell all of those, you as parents are responsible for paying for all of those cookies. So there's one family in there that they're like, okay, my daughter's really into this. Do you think you can do it? We really want to be one of the popular parents.
6: I thought that's why you pre-ordered 6 weeks before you got the cookies.
7: They want you to do that so that they know that they're coming in. But if the parents don't sell all those cookies, then that bill comes to them and they have to pay whatever they didn't make.
6: No, I thought that was the reason they took pre-orders, was so they knew how many to... See, that was.
7: Listen, I'm just watching this business slash racket that you were talking about.
6: I understand. No, and I was one of the things I was wondering is why don't they do this year round? Why don't they make the cookies available year round? Wouldn't that raise money year round? Do they address this in the documentary?
7: They address that. They also address that this one young lady that I was telling you about that sells the most cookies every year. She says they kind of put it all together. She alone, in the time that she has sold cookies, has made the Girl Scouts over $200,000. And she said there should be some kind of forum or group where we have a say into where this money goes. We are the ones that are making this money for you. Do we get a say in how much money comes back to us as Girl Scouts or where this money goes outside of?
6: This wasn't produced by Girl Scouts of America, I'm guessing, this documentary.
7: I don't think so. It says that it got the audience award, like you said, with Meghan Markle and Prince Harry. They were the executive producers from a company called Archwell. And so I think they did it. I know that
6: cast Girl Scouts in a favorable or an unfavorable overall light?
7: In a favorable lighting. This isn't like a gotcha piece or anything like that. But you see both sides of it of, we love doing this. This is a part of us growing up. You get to be a part of a troop. We met our best friends this way. Parents are getting together, but then there's also, you know, there's always a girl that feels like she's on the outside and she's not
6: the thin mints
7: making as much. No, the thin mints are the best.
6: But they're the darkest of the cookies.
7: There's also a young girl in there who creates the sugar-free cookie. She is so great, and she's diabetic, and she goes to sell these cookies, and this guy's like, I would love to buy any of these, but I'm diabetic. So she actually creates her own diabetic cookie, bakes it with her mom, and takes it to his house, and I believe now they're working on another sugar-free cookie for the Girl Scouts.
6: So there's more than one. There'll be more than one.
7: Hopefully, crossing your fingers.
6: What's your favorite Girl Scout cookie, Val?
7: I like the peanut butter ones. I don't know what they're called, but they're the peanut butter inside.
6: Okay.
7: And the Thin Mints. Those are my
6: favorite. Thin Mints are good. I like the trefoils also, the shortbread.
7: They talked about the trefoils a lot. What? I'm not going to say no to...
6: Oh, to any...
7: To that one. Oh. I really like that one. Okay. I can't have... My daughter loves the coconut ones, and I obviously can't have those, but those are always at our house usually.
6: So. Are you allergic to coconut, or you just don't like it?
7: Both.
6: My wife can't have it because she doesn't like coconut.
7: Both things can be true.
6: So what did you give the movie?
7: This was a B+ for me. I really thought it was great. I was thinking about all of my friends who I buy cookies from every year to be supportive.
6: Was there any troops from Utah in this? Is there a Utah connection? Did you notice?
7: There wasn't I noticed. Most of them were like California area, but I found it very relatable, even though I was not a Girl Scout, but I thought of all of my friends that have their kids doing it. And, you know, it's something that you want to feel a part of your community, just like anything else that you want to do. But I found these girls and these stories endearing, and I thought it was a nice thing to spotlight. And in everything, there's a positive, and then everything can be improved just a little bit. I didn't see a negative.
6: Okay.
7: I just saw points of improvement.
6: All right. So that is called... Cookie Queens. Documentary.
7: Rated G.
6: Playing at several local theaters. Rated G. Okay, so it's something that people can go and enjoy. All right, still to come on the movie show, I'm going to tell you about Super Troopers 3. How this movie got to 3, I am not sure. I have not seen one. I think I've seen one. I have not seen 2. I am sorry that I saw 3. But I'll tell you about that when we return on the movie show. We're broadcasting from Sound Sleep in Sandy with Mandy Nelson, and Mandy's upped the offer. 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So we're going to take care of our movie show listeners and our KSL listeners. 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
9: Automatically, yep.
6: And if you make that appointment and keep your appointment, then you'll be entered to win the drawing for a Sleep Better gift basket, which has what in it?
9: A purple pillow, a Minky throw, and a $50 Amazon gift card so you can lay on your pillow with your Minky over you and shop on Amazon.
6: Oh, my goodness.
9: I know.
6: That'll put you right to sleep.
7: I want to do that right now.
6: But once you get to sleep, you need your body to recover the way it's designed to. I mean, that's why we go to sleep. Yep. I know I'm stating obvious things here, but that's what's going on is the most obvious things are being disrupted by the sleep apnea, which is you're stopping breathing during the night.
9: Right. Yeah. And, you know, like we said, most people don't know that they're doing this, and sleep apnea is really, really detrimental to your health. And there's so many people out there walking around with it undiagnosed that don't know they have it. So we make it really easy here, where you can just come in for that free consultation and that free sleep screening just to find out. You don't have anything to lose. I mean, we'll tell you if you don't have sleep apnea when you come in and we get the results. Not everybody that walks in here has it, but majority of the people are walking in with symptoms, and you know, my wife is punching me all night long because I'm snoring.
6: Yeah. And I mean, Amanda, I remember her telling me that when she saw hers, she was like, no way.
9: I know.
6: And when I saw mine, I said, how is that possible? Mm-hmm. Like, I didn't think that I could have more apnea moments than there were minutes in an hour.
9: I know.
6: And yet I did.
9: You did. I know, it's scary.
6: And I was like, well, this does explain some things. It explains why I was always waking up in the middle of the night.
9: Yeah. And a lot of people will say, oh, I wake up a few times to use the restroom. Well,
6: yeah.
9: That's not why you're waking up.
6: And you wouldn't.
9: Yeah, yeah. It's those apneic events that are waking you. Because if you're in that deep, restful sleep and REM and deep sleep, your body goes into kind of a paralyzed state where it won't wake unless there's something waking it. So it's usually those apneic events that are waking you. Body's awake. Might as well
6: and
9: use the restroom.
6: And your body's like, yeah, we might as well just take care of this while we're awake.
9: Right, right.
6: But we can get this fixed, and Sound Sleep can help you. 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
1: 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I'm Cameron Elliott. KSL's top national story this hour from ABC News. A New Mexico court has ordered Meta, the parent company of Facebook and Instagram, to pay $567 million to address children's mental health. ABC News contributor Mike Muse says the settlement does not abdicate parents' responsibilities.
18: If your child is under the age of 13, the question is, were they ready to have a cell phone? You pay for the cell phone. Do you know what apps are on your child's cell phone? You also, too, can download it from the App Store.
1: The court-imposed settlement also requires Meta to create additional educational material for parents and educators and to produce PSAs about social media use and mental health. Officials here in Utah have been watching the New Mexico case very closely because we have a case that's very similar. KSL News Radio's Don Brinkerhoff has reaction from a local mental health expert.
21: Carly Schimpel is the owner of Power Within Child Therapists.
22: It's really hard to navigate platforms like that, and kids are getting screens sooner and sooner and sooner. 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
21: She tells KSL's Garna Mejia the key to helping kids with social media use is for parents to focus on helping them build healthy guardrails. Utah's case against Meta is scheduled for a bench trial at the beginning of November. Don Brinkerhoff, KSL News Radio.
1: 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The S&P 500 is up 25 points, that's 33%. And the NASDAQ is up 195 points, that is 0.74%. Coming up, it's going to be a little hotter this weekend and a little cooler next week. KSL weather is next. 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
7: Well, did you notice this when you got your utility bill? Is that kind of how you figured this out?
6: Well, so before I got the utility bill, I noticed when I walked downstairs and the temperature was the same on both floors of the house, which was not something I was used to. I become accustomed to it to being hotter on this floor and colder on this floor. And when I walked downstairs, I was like, oh my gosh, it feels the same on both floors. I love this.
7: But there was a little test that you did when I went into the showroom, and you hold your hand. Now explain this to everybody. You hold your hand.
6: They've got a heat lamp, and you put it behind regular glass, and you feel the heat. 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
6: That was all I needed to know.
7: So I literally went home, and I'm putting my hands in front of my windows, and everybody in my house is like, what are you
6: That's a different one. 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
7: Yep.
6: that means your windows are not efficient.
7: 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And yeah. 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
6: A window test. 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
5: We still have a closure in place of Timpanogos Highway SR 92 in Lehigh at about 12th West. That is Morning Vista Road due to an earlier crash. If you're traveling any of the Valley freeways, you're looking at good speeds. We've had just a little bit of a reduced speed eastbound I-80 as you approach and pass SR 65 in Parley's Canyon. UDOT construction alert. Southbound I-15 between Kaysville and Farmington will fully close Saturday from 10 p.m. until Sunday at 8:30 a.m. while crews remove overhead signs. Ricky Meese in the KSL Traffic Center.
1: Today, the high is going to be in the low hundreds with a 30% chance of rain on Sunday. It's going to slip back into the 90s throughout the week, but right now it's 91 degrees and sunny in downtown Salt Lake City. I'm Cameron Elliott from the KSL Common Spirit Health Studios. 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
6: Welcome to the movie show, Andy Farnsworth and Val Cameron. We are at Sound Sleep in Sandy. And Val, if there's a movie that can make One Night Only seem tame by comparison, we talked about what the premise of One Night Only was and how I realized that that's like a hurdle for people to maybe want to see that movie. If there's a movie that can make it seem tame by comparison, it's our next movie, Super Troopers 3.
7: Oh, yeah?
6: This is from the comedy team Broken Lizard. And to point out, the original Super Troopers came out in 2001.
7: And some of the funniest quotes.
6: Like?
7: Meow what?
6: Okay, so you do remember that. Yeah, except for then they get even further into playing jokes like that. So, and the reason I bring up 2001 is I'm going to come back to this point in a little bit, but What we've got, if you're not familiar with Super Troopers, it's the goofy and vulgar tales of the Vermont Highway Patrol. Okay, they pick a small state, and they have four dudes who are on the staff. They've got a captain played by Brian Cox. That's the only guy I recognized initially.
7: Yeah.
6: And these guys never seemed to grow up from being college stoners in the 1990s. And this is why I talk about 2001. In 2001, they were only 3 or 4 years removed from being college stoners in the 1990s. Now they've been 26, 27, 28 years from
7: that. Are you saying that they need to grow up by this point?
6: Well, it's just weird to see dudes who look that old making this immature of jokes. So in this one, I don't even know the names of all the guys. This new version has one of the troopers, the one who's Indian.
7: Okay.
6: He is trying to do everything he can to keep his sister from marrying the most obnoxious member of the team, the guy named Farva.
7: Okay.
6: Farva saves her life when she crashes her car and she falls in love. And she's played by Simone Ashley, I think, that was on New Girl. She played the main character's friend on New Girl.
7: I think you're thinking of Thorny, right? The guy Thorny's sister?
6: Is Thorny the Indian guy?
7: Yeah, I think
6: then
7: so.
6: Then yes. Mm-hmm. I couldn't pronounce his name when I looked it up, but that's also part of the joke because they kind of have fun with that. But anyway, that's the main plot. There's a subplot of drugs coming in from Canada maybe, and there's a whole thing about maple syrup because they're in Vermont that Big Syrup is trying to encroach.
7: Syrup.
6: Yeah, they make jokes about that. So, and I will say, this was funny sometimes, but there's not much more to it beyond swear words and vulgar jokes, and I really feel like it was written by somebody with the maturity of a 16-year-old.
7: Okay.
6: So, this film is a big miss for me, unless you fit that description, in which case I think you'll love it, probably.
7: Okay.
6: So, there you go. Super Troopers 3 gets a D+ from
7: me.
6: Oh,
7: wow. Is that your first D of the year?
6: No, I think I've given another one, but...
7: Okay.
6: D plus is usually like so bad it's kind of good.
7: Right.
6: I did laugh at some of it. I'm not going to lie.
7: It's a very specific kind of funny.
6: Yeah, and it's just if there's a gross joke they can make, they make it.
7: Okay.
6: And it just maybe if this was like a bunch of young kids again, the only young person, Andrew Dismukes from Saturday Night Live,
7: yeah.
6: He plays the rookie that's on the team now. Like Nat Faxon plays their new captain. Brian Cox is still in it. There's a callback.
7: I think it's funny that he's still there. Like he is a fantastic actor doing big things, and he's like, "Yeah, I want to go do Super Troopers 3 again."
6: Okay, funny you say that because in the closing credits there are outtakes, and there's a scene where Brian Cox is talking to because he's their retired captain now. So he keeps hanging around. They're like, "Dude, you're retired. Get out of here." And there's a scene that's in the movie that in the closing credits, you see an outtake where he flubs a line and they're kind of like, haha. And he's like, I mean, you got to understand. I just got the script 2 days ago. And you're like,
7: it feels like it.
6: That's how serious you're taking this thing.
7: Okay.
6: But, okay. If you like Super Troopers 1 and 2, I assume you like number 3, but this isn't probably the jumping on point for anybody. And it wasn't funny enough to get it better than a D+ from me. Super Troopers 3 is rated R. I do have a little bit of movie news that I wanted to bring up with you, Val. And I've got a lot of Spider-Man news that we'll talk about when we do the movie show top 10. I bet you can't guess where it is in the movie show top 10.
7: Hmm.
6: But that's why I'm going to save some of that. Because a lot of it is box office records that it set this week. But this was something... there was the trailer. I finally watched part of the trailer for The Social Reckoning.
7: Oh.
6: Are you aware of this one? If you've seen the trailer, you already know when The Social Reckoning hits theaters this fall, you won't see Jesse Eisenberg returning to play Mark Zuckerberg in this sequel, Aaron Sorkin's 2010 Oscar-winning film, The Social Network. Instead, the Facebook founder is going to be played by Succession's Jeremy Strong.
7: Yep.
6: Now, it isn't, though, because Aaron Sorkin didn't want Jesse Eisenberg to return. Sorkin, who's directing The Social Reckoning this time, he didn't direct the first one, he just wrote
7: right.
6: it. But he's directing it this time and writing it. He told Vanity Fair that he spent 3 days trying to convince Eisenberg to come back and play Zuckerberg again. But then Sorkin said, I felt like it belonged to him and he was certainly battle-tested. He simply did not want to be conflated with Mark Zuckerberg anymore.
7: Yeah.
6: He has problems with the guy. He doesn't like kids coming up to him in airports, coming up to Eisenberg, with business cards that say, I'm CEO, B,
7: oh,
6: for him
7: man.
6: To sign.
7: Yeah.
6: And Eisenberg, who got earned an Academy Award nomination. Actually, he got a nomination. I don't think he won.
7: Yeah, no.
6: He told BBC Radio he was not keeping up with Zuckerberg's life because he doesn't want to think of himself associated with somebody like that.
7: Yeah, that's going to be hard.
6: Yeah, he's like, it's not like I played a great golfer and now something people think I'm a great golfer, he says. It's like this guy's doing things that are problematic.
7: Yeah.
6: And now they're associating that with me.
7: So Jeremy's like, I'm in, I'll do it. And I've played problematic people before. Yes.
6: According to Variety, social reckoning centers on Facebook engineer Francis Haugen, who's played by Mikey Madison, and Wall Street Journal reporter Jeff Horowitz, who's played by Jeremy Allen White.
7: Oh, yeah. I knew he was in it. I just didn't know who he was playing.
6: Their reporting exposed the company's internal research and decision-making. A 2021 investigative series revealed Facebook's harmful effects on teens and its role in spreading misinformation, including content linked to political violence. So that's what this one is going to explore.
7: I like
6: and you
7: it.
6: Know it's going to have great dialogue because Aaron Sorkin can do one thing really well, and that's write dialogue of characters
7: exactly.
6: talking to each other. Now, you may have issues. We'll see how he directs. We'll see if it, you know. I forgot who directed the first one.
7: I have hopes and dreams for this movie
6: you
7: right
6: do.
7: Now. Yeah.
6: And it comes out, I believe, in November.
7: Good cast,
6: I could be wrong.
7: Good writer. I think it's going to be great.
6: All right. So that was some news on The Social Reckoning. Barbie sequel. Have you heard this news?
7: Oh, really?
6: Okay. This is from Variety. The studio wants a sequel.
7: Of course they do. Boo.
6: It made $1.4 billion. Well, here's the thing. It's not dead, but... time is running out for them to get the stars back under contract. Because here's the thing. A New York Times revealed in a new report that Warner Brothers Discovery CEO David Zaslav is balking at giving Margot Robbie and Ryan Gosling rich deals with profit participation in the second movie. Gosling, who got a Best Supporting Actor nomination for his role, is trying to get his pay raised to $20 million. Warner Brothers spokesperson notes there was never an agreed-upon framework that was approved and pulled back, but that's what they want. So here's the thing. Warner Brothers didn't require Margot and or Barbie and Ken, basically, to commit to sequels. They only signed a one-movie deal.
7: Right.
6: And that was part of the deal to land Greta Gerwig as the director. But the Times says that Greta Gerwig and her husband, Noah Baumbach, have an idea for the new movie, but they won't share the concept with the studio until the deals are complete with the actors.
7: Oh, wow.
6: So this is where it is. It's like the standoff where everybody's pointing a thing at each other. Barbie or Warner won't get the deal done with the actors. The actors won't sign unless they get the deal, and Greta Gerwig won't even share with Warner what she's got until those guys are
7: Who's
6: signed.
7: Who's going to break?
6: That's the question. They have a rights deal in place with Mattel. This is what Warner Brothers said. If they can't get this by the deadline, and the deadline is December, the rights revert to Mattel. If it doesn't get done, then they would have to redevelop the IP for a new movie, meaning they cannot build off of what they did in the first one. They can make another movie, but it's going to have to be a complete relaunch.
7: We could make a movie about how this movie's not getting made.
6: Hey, maybe that's what they end up doing.
7: So
6: who do we cast as Margot Robbie and who do we cast as Ryan Gosling? We need to discover the next of each of them to play them in this movie.
7: Man.
6: That's a great idea.
7: I don't think we need another one.
6: All right, more movie news and the movie show Top 10 coming up. And make sure you're listening at 12:35 when we have a chance for you to win 2 4-packs of tickets to the advanced screening of The End of Oak Street, which will be next week's big movie of the
7: week. Excited.
6: You'll get a chance to see it for free and early. We're broadcasting live from Sound Sleep in Sandy and Mandy. Let's talk really quick about insurance. So there are supposed sleep apnea devices you can buy that go in your mouth. I know because years ago my wife found one on Amazon for me because I wanted to go camping, but this was going to be a hike-in, hike-out camp. Mm-hmm. And I did camping with my CPAP where I lugged the battery.
10: Right.
6: And it was okay when I can park right next to my tent and pull the battery out. But there was no way I could do that on this particular overnight camp. So we bought this thing. It was really weird. It didn't work.
10: Yeah.
6: It didn't work at all. Yep. And my tongue hurt the next morning when I woke up. It was all dehydrated.
10: Yeah.
6: This is not that.
10: No, it's not. We call those boil-in bites. They're really, really bad for your teeth and your jaw. You don't know where to position your lower jaw to effectively treat the apnea. So you're just kind of like, it's a one and done shot. So we really suggest against those. Ours are custom fit. So when you come in, we do digital scanning of your teeth. So it's an accurate fit to your teeth. Again, like a,
9: like I said, it just snaps on like a retainer. And then it's adjustable, so it comes with all sorts of different adjustments. So we're kind of just finding that sweet spot of where you're like, oh my gosh, I'm feeling so much better. And we do all that follow-up care. So
6: I was going to say, that's not just, okay, thank you for getting this device, good luck. It's, no. How's it going? Check up, follow up. Because mine came, I don't know if it was the wire, but it got a little, I was like, I don't feel like I'm getting the same opening that I did before. And you tweaked it out, and you fixed it.
9: Yeah. And then we do also, about 3 months down the road, we do a follow-up sleep test. So we're going to send you with that sleep test again to take with the mouthpiece in, just so we can make sure that everything's being taken care of as far as your oxygen, your heart rate, your apnea events, and everything.
6: Now, I hit my deductible already this year, so I'm assuming there are other people who have hit their deductible.
9: Yes.
6: This might be a really good time
9: to come
6: and do this.
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6: 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Top 10 movies of the past week. What did they make and what did we think of them? Number 10, Young Washington. We both liked it.
9: That was a win for me, for sure.
6: Yes, I hope it's still playing. I know it's still playing at a couple of local theaters. I don't know which one. I feel like when I was looking for Super Troopers tickets the other day, at least two theaters still had it playing. So hopefully it's still doing. I know it's done well here in Utah. It made $46 million over its run so far. It made another $500,000 last week. Still good for number 10. Number 9, its debut week nationwide, even though it played at Sundance. I Want Your Sex, 635K. Doesn't look like a lot of people wanted it.
10: Boo.
6: And
10: bad movie.
6: Val did not like it. Okay, this was Olivia Wilde and somebody who was a good director but didn't turn out to be a good movie, right?
10: Right.
6: Okay, and then number eight, Evil Dead Burn, $32 million. It's made on its run. It made another $750,000 last week. Neither of us saw that one. The Invite, we both saw. This was another Sundance movie with Olivia Wilde. She has two in the top ten this week.
10: Yeah.
6: This one's made $23 million over its run. It made another $1.2 last week. It is funny. This is kind of like one
10: it
6: night
10: is radar.
6: Only. You got to be able to handle the subject matter and the language, but
10: well written, well acted.
6: But it is well written, well acted. That's The Invite. Number six, Hades Town, the musical. I don't know how that's still in the top 10 because it was supposed to have stopped last Thursday.
10: Oh, maybe did they
6: so,
10: add?
6: I don't know.
10: Maybe nationwide some other screenings.
6: Maybe, that's
10: maybe it's
6: possible.
10: Just Utah. Not. I wish I could have seen it.
6: We got hosed here in Utah. Apparently. But I did, you know, I did get my daughter to it, so I was happy about that. Number five, Moana. It's made $115 million in its run, five and a half last week. I liked it.
10: Yeah, I liked it too.
6: Most people's objection is I don't think there should be a live-action Moana.
10: Yeah, I thought it was cute.
6: Yeah, I haven't heard people say, oh, I hate it was a terribly, terrible thing. It's most people are just like, I'm not going to go see it because I don't need to. Then number four, Minions and Monsters still hanging out in the top four, $169 million domestic. $6 million over the last weekend. And then number three, and only because of the two movies that are ahead of it, Toy Story 5, it's up to $462 million in the U.S.
10: Such a good movie.
6: 6.8 last week. And it really is one of my favorite movies this year.
10: I agree. I think the top three of these, of our top three list, are probably my favorite movies of the year, at least in my top 10 list.
6: I was going to say, but you can't forget about your previous favorite.
10: Still in there.
6: Okay.
10: My top 10 list is becoming abundant.
6: Crowded already by July. You haven't even got to the awards bait later this year. Number two would have been number one to probably any other week, but number two, The Odyssey, with $51 million over the last weekend. It has now made $400 million in the U.S.
10: I've seen it three times, and I'm seeing it again next week.
6: Okay, so Val is the reason that it is in number two. But here is number one, and no surprise, as from the moment people could go see this. In fact, from the moment tickets went on sale, we knew this was going to be big. Spider-Man Brand New Day, $360 million over the weekend. Let me read off the box office records that this has set. First of all, Spider-Man Brand New Day and The Odyssey powered the biggest weekend in box office history with $430 million all combined box office totals.
10: That's crazy.
6: So people say movie theater watching is dead. It just broke the record.
10: Just needs the right movie.
6: Spider-Man Brand New Day obliterates its expectations with a $927 million global debut over the weekend. Okay, that wasn't even in its first full week because here's the thing. It then took the biggest domestic box office opening ever. Originally, they thought it fell just shy of Endgame. When they did the final tally Monday morning, it broke the record that Endgame set. So it made $360 million in the U.S. over the weekend, last weekend. Now, it then had a record Monday where it made $46 million, the highest that it's
10: printing
6: ever.
10: Printing money.
6: Yes. Then, on Tuesday, it became the second fastest movie ever to cross $1 billion at the global box office.
10: Is there
6: it
10: more?
6: Made $1 billion between Thursday and Tuesday.
10: Oh, my gosh.
6: Okay.
10: And more?
6: Sony is happy about this.
10: Of course they are.
6: It ended up with a U.S. record $42 million on Tuesday. And that's with the discount tickets that everybody offers around the country.
10: Yeah, I was gonna say, that's why people go.
6: There were companies that had rented out full theaters at Jordan Commons. We had to screen one night only that night.
10: And everybody else seeing Spider-Man.
6: And we got a Spider-Man pin.
10: Yeah, we did.
6: Then it became the highest grossing movie of 2026 by Wednesday.
10: And more?
6: With $1.15 billion. This is what Spider-Man...
10: Do you think they'll ever make another Spider-Man movie again after this?
6: As of yesterday...
10: Seven more movies. I don't know.
6: Spider-Man Brand New Day became the fastest U.S. movie to ever cross $500 million at the domestic. So, we read you $360 million for Spider-Man Brand New Day. As of yesterday, it was already over $500 million.
10: That's amazing.
6: So, are superhero movies dead at the box office? No. It just depends on who they put there.
7: I've loved it because everybody knows how much I love Spider-Man, and so I'm getting all these texts from people, and when Stone texts me the other day, and he's like, I've seen it three times, or I'm going to my third watch, I'm like, yes, I'm going again
6: tonight.
7: Yeah,
6: that's true. Stone hadn't seen it last week, and he put Andrew Garfield as his favorite Spidey, but has Tom eclipsed him? So Tom Holland is officially the best Spider-Man, according to the movie show. I don't know if you knew about this. Really quick before we go to news, traffic, and weather, Tom Holland is he's been in the role for 10 years, and he told Entertainment Weekly he has a clear vision of how they will navigate the transition between Spider-Man when he eventually steps down. He says, it's laid out. It's going to change for sure, but I have a really clear vision of passing the baton. I think it's really exciting.
7: I love
6: All right.
7: It.
6: Big streaming coming up when we come back.
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0: to try and help people experiencing trauma and other mental health problems. Chief Kyle Lavender says they're sending mental health counselors along with firefighters and paramedics so they can start mental and emotional treatment for victims, family members, and witnesses right away instead of hours or days later. 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
1: There were heroes in Twin Falls last Saturday, according to the police chief, and they saved lives by taking on the gunman. Among them, a former police officer who got into a gun battle with the shooter and an off-duty Idaho state trooper who happened to be eating at the restaurant. Why the mass shooting was carried out, Chief Matthew Hicks says they just don't know.
2: At this time, there is still no known motive for this attack.
1: He says some of the victims were shot in and around the In-N-Out restaurant. Others were at a Tesla charging station, and another was outside of the Twin Falls Visitors Center. Alex Stone, ABC News.
0: Your money at this moment, the Dow is up 93 points. The S&P is up 35. And coming up, we could see record high today. KSL weather is next. KSL News Time, 12:02.
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0: 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You deserve to love where you bank. Here's Ricky Meese.
10: A little bit of slow traffic northbound I-15, especially in the right lane on the descent to downtown, especially as you're approaching about 1300 south. No problems reported there. We'll keep an eye on it. And good news, drivers in Utah County, both directions of SR-92, Timpanogos Highway now open from the earlier closure at about 12th West. For a limited time, tickets for most Utah Symphony, Utah Opera performances are $29 or less. Don't wait. Prices go up after August 15th. Ricky Meese in the KSL Traffic Center.
0: We're looking at a high of 103 today, which would break the daily heat record, 102 tomorrow, and then temperatures slowly falling through the week. Right now it is 93 and sunny. I'm Claire Scott from the KSL Common Spirit Health Studios. 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
12: All right. It's Andy Farns with Val Cameron. We are at Sound Sleep in Sandy, and it's time for our big streaming review of the week. And, well, we've waited 3+ years, and we thought that Ted Lasso was gone. When they finished season 3,
10: they wrapped
12: that
10: it up
12: was
10: nicely.
12: Supposed to be the end. Ted finished coaching AFC Richmond. He went back to the States to go be with his son and be near his son instead of being separated by an ocean from him. Jason Sudeikis said, you know, the show had really grown since it premiered during the pandemic, and it got to be a lot. And Jason Sudeikis was like, okay, I feel like the story's told. I can step away. Now, 3-4 years later, I'm also assuming Apple helped back up the money truck.

0: little bit. But he felt like there was more. He was in a different place, and he was ready to be able to maybe revisit the character. So we now have season 4 of Ted Lasso on Apple TV.
1: But football is life?
2: No, life is so much more than football.
3: Not as catchy, but true.
0: All right, so Jason Sudeikis reteams with Hannah Waddingham, Juno Temple, Brett Goldstein, and others in a fourth season of this Emmy-winning soccer comedy, which sees the always positive Ted return to the soccer sidelines back at AFC Richmond. But this time, he's coaching the newly formed women's team.
4: And I think Apple probably did what his friends did to get him back, is maybe they all flew to his house, showed up in his front yard.
0: So that's where the script idea came for how they talked Ted back into doing it.
4: Because we got our three favorite people from the show, and I just went blank on their names right now.
0: Well, I just read two of them.
4: Yeah, I know.
0: Brett Goldstein wasn't one, but the other one plays...
4: No, but the characters...
0: Oh, yeah.
4: Yeah.
0: Keely. There's Keely.
4: Keely shows up, and I didn't realize it till I watched the episode the second time. She's got red sparkly heels on because she's in Kansas. But are they in Kansas or are they in Missouri?
0: That's the whole thing.
4: And then we have Hannah, who shows up, and she's figuring out how to eat barbecue, which is one of my favorite things about the first episode, because if you've never tried to eat barbecue before, and we know as Americans, because we do it all the time, you're just going to get it all over the front
0: of
4: yourself.
0: Wear a bib.
4: And so she just gets it. She has barbecue on the front of herself the entire first episode of the show. I love it. But I'm going to say something to you, because people skip these things. We usually skip like the preview of what's to come on the new shows on Apple, right? Don't skip it. I watched it for the first time last night, and it's actually Ted Lasso going through all of the sets of every one of the Apple shows coming up. So he starts out, and he flicks on the light. He opens the door and flicks on a light, and there we are in the silo. And then he goes through the next room. And so don't miss it, because he's in an elevator with Mad Men at one point. Like there's a whole bunch of really cool stuff that they do to bring him back. And the last one is saying, "Welcome back," and it's paint for Pluribus. And so I'm like, okay, because you know I've been waiting for Pluribus, but it's a fun little Ted Lasso thing. But don't skip on the announcement that they get to, what you get to watch. But I have to say, I was a little worried about this. Like you said, season 3, they tied it up with a nice little bow and said that was great. I was worried, and I watched the first couple episodes, and I am in love with it. I knew I needed more Ted Lasso in my life, because watching that show every week was something that me and my husband looked forward to. I'm smiling right now because we looked forward to having that smile on our faces every week. We watched as many episodes as we could that were pre-episodes for this series.
0: And as many as Apple made available.
4: Yeah,
0: for us,
4: and my husband and I were like, we didn't know that we needed it this much in our lives right now. And so I rewatched that first episode last night, and I could probably rewatch it again. It's so good.
0: Well, it took me less than an episode to remember why I liked it so much, and similar to you, just how much I missed it. Because I was like, it's like old friends coming back, and the chemistry between the characters is strong. That was something that I remember noting among Spider-Man Brand New Day, is the chemistry between Tom Holland's and Day and Jacob Batalon.
4: Yes.
0: We were talking about passing the torch. Even if you pass it to really good actors, that chemistry, it's Kirk, Spock, McCoy, you know? There's a reason that even the terrible movies were still enjoyable, because of the chemistry between the leads, and they felt like your friends, and they felt like you were like the fourth friend among their... And that's kind of the vibe between Leslie and...
4: Leslie, yes.
0: And Keely and Ted and Rebecca.
4: That's what... Yeah, I was waiting for Leslie, because when he shows up in his shorts and his dad's socks on, and it was just so... They're just such fun characters, like you said, and having that chemistry back, but then bringing in his mom, because they come to visit him. So now you have his mom, Ted Lasso's mom, who I think is a great character. You have his ex-wife, who I think their relationship and seeing a relationship like that on the silver screen on TV is really important and good for people, that not everybody's ex needs to be an enemy,
0: right.
4: And how they raise their son together. And their son's older now, and so there's some things
0: Same
4: that are going
0: to
4: be happening there. So I wasn't sure where they were going to go with the story, but I'm happy with what I'm seeing. I'm excited to see where Leslie goes.
0: Yeah, I will say, because only one episode is out so far, you haven't met a lot of the new characters yet.
4: No.
0: You will over the next couple of weeks. And I liked them too.
4: Yes.
0: A lot, especially one of the assistant coaches with this icy demeanor. And yes, I'm excited for people, and hopefully you've already watched the first episode. Weekly drops on Wednesdays. It is rated TVMA for language. I give the new season an A- so far after watching the first four episodes.
4: I'm giving it a solid A so far, and I believe we'll be talking about this again once we have, you know, I'd say maybe at episode four or something like that. We should come back to it. And yes, solid A for me.
0: So yes, if you haven't watched Ted Lasso yet and you're excited, you have good reason to be excited.
4: Yes,
0: in our opinion. All right, the other big streaming movie, it's not a streaming movie, a big streaming series of the week is in my wheelhouse fandom, and that is Star Wars The Ninth Jedi.
5: The Jedi fight in the name of justice.
6: Does the Force actually guide you? How many people have you killed for the sake of justice?
0: So it's actually called Star Wars Visions Presents The Ninth Jedi. But what it is it's an anime series anime style animation of a series that is, as far as canon goes, there's some question about whether it is, but it is set 1,000 years after Luke Skywalker. So this has no ties to anything else, which I actually think makes it very freeing, because now they can do whatever they want. And honestly, I kind of think this is what they probably should have done for the sequel trilogy, is just leave the past in the past and just go straight ahead, start brand new. Because this felt interesting and fresh. And there are, you know, George Lucas said that the way Star Wars works is that it rhymes. So there will be, you know, parts that have some similarities in each trilogy, you know, the different arcs and what characters do, and having a Death Star here versus, you know, he didn't want it to be completely different. There's something about familiarity, and there are some familiar things. I don't know how many episodes you got
4: through. I've watched two.
0: Okay, see, and I got through four of the eight so far. All eight dropped on the same day. But the more episodes I watched, the more into the story I got, and the more enjoyable it got. And it's basically, let's try to find, where did I put this? Okay, there it is. It tells the story of an evil Sith who threatens the galaxy once again, and it forces surviving Force users to band together to stop him. And it kind of centers around a girl named Kara, and she is the son of a lightsaber maker. And then there's a lot of lore. I don't want to give any away for people who are going to watch it. The last Visions, when I watched the screener, I didn't know I could turn on the English dub. So I watched it in Japanese, and I was like, it's fine, but
4: No.
0: Okay. This was the last Star Wars Vision. Okay. This one I knew, and I made sure that I watched the English dub, and the English dub is great. It fits just fine. It really just becomes then, are you okay with Star Wars and animation? I am. I thought it was pretty cool.
4: And I heard that I read this because I didn't know it was anime, and I went in and I thought, this animation is so beautiful, but it's the first extended anime series in the Visions universe, expanded from a story that started in 2021. Yeah. So there's some shorts that I can go now watch.
0: Yes, those are the first seasons.
4: Are the ones that you watched.
0: They were one shot. So all the previous series were either one or two episode, little one shot, self-contained stories.
4: So this is that expanded story
0: from that.
4: Okay.
0: Story arc,
4: well, yes. I'm excited because I have to say the animation is absolutely beautiful. I love the characters they created, and I love if you're used to watching anime, and I don't watch very much anime, but the anime that I do watch, I love the camera editing. And I know you usually wouldn't think about that, but when you see camera editing in animation done right, it's usually in an animated movie from anime. And so when you go to watch this now, see how the characters are moving through the scenes, because they're unlike any Star Wars animation that I've seen before. I've tried to get into other Star Wars animated series and I can't do it. I've talked to you about it. Can't get into it because, but this animation is what pulled me in and makes me want to keep watching it. So if anything, it's absolutely beautiful.
0: The voice of one of the characters, Jima, is Simu Liu. That's the only name that I recognize.
4: Yes.
0: Chase Sui Wonders. I've seen her in other things, but anyway, this was really, really well done. I'm at a B+ on this through the four episodes, and it keeps going up the more episodes I watch. So
4: I'm at a B+ too because of the animation.
0: And this is TV-14, so it is really okay to watch. I didn't notice anything that any parents would have concerns with their kids watching. So that is called Star Wars The Ninth Jedi, and it is streaming. All eight episodes are available right now on Disney+.
4: We're right in sync today, by the way.
0: I like this. We seem to be watching and stuff like that. Now, when we come back on the movie show, there's another streaming series that I got a chance to watch. We've still got actually several streaming series that I watched. I forgot I watched all these things. No wonder I didn't have time to watch Cookie Queens as I look at this. And then, of course, at 12:35, make sure you're here for Telephone Torture, where the theme is a supernatural movie and a chance to win 2 4-packs of tickets to the movie, the early screening of The End of Oak Street. We're broadcasting live from Sound Sleep, one of their 5 locations. We're at the Sandy location at 90 South and 700 East. And I wanted to tell you, Mandy, that earlier this week, we had one of our listeners who texted asking me about where is the movie show going to be at Sound Sleep. And I said, yeah. And they said, okay, I think I've been having symptoms that you guys have been talking about. And I've been thinking, we do come here a lot. Mm-hmm. And I'm excited to come here because a lot of people hear us talk about these things. And maybe today they haven't put this together, or they do recognize, hey, I might have some of these symptoms, but they're just kind of sheepish to call.
7: Yeah.
0: So I'm glad that every so often we get this chance to give people the chance to get tested for free.
7: Right. And, you know, I think so many times snoring is just a dismissed thing, or people don't realize what that snoring actually is, that it is actually sleep apnea. And so many people out there snore. So many people out there have sleep apnea, too. And you need to get tested.
0: How many people, let's be honest, how many people have apnea but haven't tested? Is there an official number? I know they've done some studies.
7: Yeah. So it's about 30 to 39 million that have obstructive sleep apnea. And of those, well, approximately 24 to 35 million are undiagnosed. That means 80% undiagnosed.
4: It means I probably have it and I haven't been diagnosed yet.
0: You should take the test.
7: Let's do a test.
4: I need to do the test.
0: Right now is a great time because you can get a free sleep screening and a free sleep consultation.
4: What?
0: Yeah.
7: I know, right?
4: I'm going to get on that list.
7: You know, and you know, and we as women, too, we just don't take care of ourselves.
4: Well, I think once you hit a certain age, too, you're like, do I want to figure that out about me, or do I want to just keep going miserable? Yeah. You don't want to be miserable.
0: I'm fine.
7: Yeah. Well, and people think that sleep apnea is kind of a more male type of a condition. It's not. We probably see just as many women in here as we do men.
0: I'm not allowed to say this because of HIPAA, but the woman I'm married to has. we both have sleep apnea.
7: Yeah.
4: You're twins.
7: Yeah.
0: I can't say who, though.
7: Okay, great. Wonder what her last name is.
4: So, like, stop putting it off.
7: Stop putting it, yeah.
4: I'm saying this to myself.
7: Yes, Val, stop.
4: Call 801-716-8672, or I'll just walk over to the counter. If you want to come in, you can do that as well. Make your appointment.
7: Absolutely.
0: But it's so much easier to just call, make the appointment, because then all you have to do is come in and pick up the sleep test.
7: Right.
0: Because you can't just come in and pick up the sleep test making the appointment. 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
0: Okay, well, we've got a little bit of streaming news. I wanted to share this with you, Val, because it happened during the end of the movie show last week.
4: Oh.
0: Do you remember Wonder Man?
4: Yes.
0: Season 2, all set to go?
4: Sad face.
0: And then they canceled it. And here's the thing. Wonder Man's co-creator says, this wasn't like a publicity stunt. He says, contracts were signed.
4: Yeah,
0: schedules were clear.
4: They were doing promotions.
0: Yeah. So he went to TikTok on Saturday and he thanked the fans and told his thoughts. I appreciate you all. I feel how you all feel. I just want to clear up what I can. Not a stunt. No movie in the works. And the director, Destin Daniel Cretton, who directed Spider-Man,
4: yes,
0: his schedule and no one's schedule was an issue. Yahya Abdul-Mateen, who got nominated for an Emmy for this. Ben Kingsley. Everybody loved making the show. We were eager to continue it.
4: Sad face.
0: The writer's room was supposed to start this month. Production was supposed to begin early next year. And there was a decision made internally. This is what he said on Instagram. Between Disney and Marvel, that this didn't make sense for them, even though a few months ago it did. And that's essentially all I really know.
4: They've never done that before. Blade.
0: Yeah.
4: Still sad about that.
0: Well, that was, yeah, there have been some different opinion pieces that I read this week about, you know, what is Marvel going to do, especially with the new CEO on board, and it's not Bob Iger anymore. Anyway, that was some news I wanted to make sure people heard. I really enjoyed season one of Wonder Man, and I love Ben Kingsley as Trevor Slattery.
4: Yes.
0: Love him in that role. So I hope he gets to do some more in the Marvel Universe, even though we won't get him in the series. Okay. We do have a new streaming series that came out this week on Prime Video. It's based on a young adult novel called Sterling Point. Oh, we don't have sound for that.
4: Oh, that's okay. Right. Sterling Point. Sterling Point is a seven. We're going to follow a 17-year-old Annie Jacobson. She gets rejected from her dream summer program. Then she discovers that she and her twin brother have inherited a remote island in Canada. Because who doesn't want to do that? And they remember their grandmother or their grandfather they were never allowed to meet. They went and chased down a mysterious letter, and I have to tell you, there's so many different things going on in this show that it's kind of hard to describe everything, and I know because I tried to describe it to my husband when he walked in while I was watching this. So there's a grandpa that these two twins had never met, but they knew he existed. He had passed away. The father of these two adopted kids kept letters from the grandpa.
0: And he kept them from him. They didn't know he'd written them.
4: Yes. So Annie finds the letters. She lies to her dad and says she's going to Thailand, but actually she goes to Canada to discover who her grandpa was, who this island is, maybe who her mother was, because her mother died when she was younger.
0: She was two, yeah.
4: And her twin brother is kind of that character that doesn't really care about any
0: of
4: this.
0: Super rich, super spoiled.
4: Very, very all of those things. And so she goes on this mission to Canada. She meets a bunch
0: Sharpay's of... Sharpay's brother in the...
4: Which is funny because he has an 18th birthday during the show, and his birthday theme was Camp Rock 2. So if that tells you anything, and I'm not mad at it at all, actually. But there's a lot of different relationships. Once she gets to Canada, she realizes that she might have a sister that she didn't know about. They try and figure out who this mystery sister's parents are. And that goes on for a while, back and forth, that you think that you know, and then you don't know, and then you think you may know. It kind of reminded me of a more dramatic Disney movie where none of the female characters have moms. All of their moms
0: are
4: gone, right? Now, at first, the first couple of episodes, probably the first four episodes, I was very frustrated with this show because our main character, Annie, is not telling anybody what's going on. It's just constant lies. Like, why don't you just tell her that
0: I was almost yelling at the TV.
4: I was. So you get very emotional because she gets to her grandpa's cabin in Canada And her sister, who she doesn't know is her sister yet, comes in and kicks her out of the cabin, but she doesn't tell her that that's her grandpa as well. Like, this all takes forever to, like, figure out.
0: Open your mouth, girl.
4: Yeah.
0: Don't let her treat you like that.
4: For some reason, she doesn't have a voice of her own. She's too nice to people. And so if you can get past that, I had to stick to the end because I did want to know how everything ended up. It did pull me in. And some of these characters are actually written very well, some of these side characters. And you know how much I love side characters. If you have some good side characters in a movie or a show, it's going to pull your story in. This does that well, plus it's beautiful. Plus, I'm looking at Annie Jacobson the whole time, who is played by Ella Rubin. If you had Julia Roberts and Anne Hathaway had a baby, it would be her, and this is when they were both like 18 Anne years old. Hathaway. She's absolutely beautiful, but also a very good actress. And then there is a young man in the movie that reminds me of a young Zac Efron. So they know who their target audience is.
0: Again, well, that must be Ellis, right?
4: Ellis, yes.
0: Okay.
4: So if you like the drama...
0: Wait, Keen Ruffalo, is that Mark Ruffalo's kid that plays Connor?
4: Oh, is it?
0: I don't know, but I put two and two
4: together. But all these characters are very much that kind of drama, teen drama, early, you know, 20s drama. I don't usually like those shows. You guys have heard me time and time again. I don't really like reading those novels. The movies are usually okay. I got sucked in by this one. Yes, I was flustered at this character at the beginning, but they really showed an arc of this character and the other characters in the show. And for me, it was a B, solid B for me.
0: Yeah, and I got to give it credit. It hooked me. I got 5 episodes in, but I finally just got to the point where I was like, I don't think it was a little too vulgar for my tastes.
4: Okay.
0: Like, just some of the directions they went with the characters and the different things. Some of it was funny. Some of it was, because I was thinking maybe I'd like to watch this if I watched this with my teenage daughters, but I was like, this is way too adult for my teenage daughters. This is a young adult novel, but not like a teen novel.
4: That's why I said
0: novel.
4: Like 20s.
0: Yeah.
4: It's like a 20s, because I do have to say that these young adults in Canada there is a lot of substance use from
0: constant.
4: All different, like constant in the show, which I noticed because like I haven't seen it in some, it's like coming back. I don't know why this is a thing that's coming back, but it's a lot of substance use in the show. And so I think it's a 20 somethings melodrama for me. That's where I would put it.
0: Yeah. And I bet it's enjoyable. It is well written. I just didn't enjoy it that much. And so for me, it was a did not finish. I'm
4: Do you
0: with
4: think
0: the
4: that maybe
0: episodes,
4: you're not the demographic for this show?
0: No. I think that's a fair thing. Honestly, it should be a tribute to how well it's written that
4: right?
0: I made it through 5 episodes
4: before.
0: And, you know, there's the part of me, the completest part of me, where my brain itches to finish a story.
4: Yes.
0: But it's not itching that bad. Yeah. And I don't have enough time to carve it out. Yeah. To finish this like I did for the 5-star weekend.
4: Yes.
0: Which, by the way, on the 5-star weekend, did you hear it was renewed for season 2 by Peacock this week?
4: So excited.
0: So, yeah. All right. That is called Sterling Point. It's on Prime Video. All of the episodes, all 8 of the episodes are available, and it is rated TVMA. All right. We're broadcasting live from Sound Sleep and Sandy. People are running out of time to take advantage of your offer, Mandy.
4: I
0: and I know that several people have already called in and gotten on the list for that sleep screening and sleep consultation. To do that, you got to call 801-716-8672. And as a bonus, if you call during the movie show, you'll get entered into a drawing to win a Sleep Better gift basket. So we're not talking about fixing sleep apnea with a CPAP machine on your face. So if that was your concern, if you're just tuning in now and you're like, I know I've got sleep apnea, but I don't want to wear a CPAP machine. Well, Sound Sleep's got something for you that's not a CPAP.
7: Yeah, or you've tried a CPAP machine and it's sitting on your nightstand collecting dust and you're not wearing it at all.
0: Exactly.
7: Please come see us.
0: Or you do like your CPAP, but you hate traveling
7: with
0: it.
7: Or you're Andy. Yeah.
0: Raise your hand if you're that person. This
4: she
0: is
4: called
0: a
4: you
0: really,
4: out.
0: Really good, because it's not the cheap. I tried the cheap Amazon purchase, didn't work at all. Mm-hmm. This works.
7: It does. And it is a medically approved device, so it is covered by most medical insurances. Like I said earlier, we do all that benefit check for you before you come in. But yeah, it's custom fit retainer. When you come in for your fitting, they fit, you know, snug. They're not going to fall off your teeth. you know, people are like, what if I swallow this? I'm like, you're not going to swallow
0: this.
7: Yeah,
0: there's no way you can
7: swallow
0: this. There's
7: no way you're swallowing this. But so it also acts as a retainer, so it'll keep your teeth in place as well. So super easy. We do digital scanning. It's custom to you. It's easy to adjust. If you down the road have dental work, which most people do, and you need to come in, you can bring it in. We can adjust around it as well afterwards after you've been fitted for it. So,
0: well, it sounds like you've thought of all the reasons.
7: Yeah.
0: It's almost like you've studied what are the reasons people don't correct their sleep apnea, and then you found a way to answer all of those questions.
7: Stubborn. People are stubborn. They don't want to find out what they're doing.
0: Hey, you know what, though? If you've been listening to the whole movie show and you've been thinking, I should probably do it, but you're holding up, don't hold up. It's free. You have nothing to lose.
7: No.
0: You can come in, find out you have sleep apnea, and still leave.
7: Yeah, and we have patients all the time that come in and say, yeah, we've been listening to you on the movie show for years. I finally decided. Just give us a call and come see us.
0: Is it the people that call or is it their sleep partner?
7: Yeah.
0: Okay. 801-716-8672 to make that appointment. You got to call during the movie show.
16: At KSL News Radio, I'm Becky Bruce. Our top story this hour, one person has died after a collision involving three different vehicles in Lehi. It happened around 8:30 this morning, and police had the area around Timpanogos Highway and Morning Vista Road closed for several hours to investigate. It is open now, but that cause of the crash is still under investigation. New restrictions are coming to 700 East in Salt Lake City. Here's KSL News Radio's Cameron Elliott.
17: If you've been driving on 700 East lately, the construction is nothing new. However, UDOT tells me that they're closing additional lanes to make sure their workers have enough room to stay safe. That means only one lane will be open northbound and two lanes southbound between 400 South and 1700 South until just about October. Once they're done, you can look forward to some new medians to stop drivers from taking illegal turns or cutting across the road, and some fresh pedestrian ramps to make the road easier to cross.
16: UDOT says the road wasn't in bad shape necessarily, but modernizing it now will extend its life later. Our top national story this hour from ABC News. It appears efforts to remove a Federal Reserve governor is moving forward even after the Supreme Court blocked the Trump administration from doing so. Sources tell ABC News the White House has notified Lisa Cook this week that the president is considering firing her and demanded she respond to unproven allegations of mortgage fraud. The Supreme Court ruling blocking the move was based on how much notice Cook had been given. In a statement, she says these accusations are still baseless. Your money at this moment, the Dow is up 39 points, so ever so slightly. S&P 500 and NASDAQ up also just a tiny amount. Coming up, possibly record-breaking heat today. KSL weather is next. KSL News Time, 12:33.
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4: No.
0: I have not had that problem at all with Advanced Windows. 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
2: No problems on your Valley freeways, but in the South Jordan area, we do have a crash blocking traffic causing delays. This is Redwood Road at 114th South. You can get through the intersection, but expect backups if you're traveling northbound on Redwood or westbound on 114th South approaching that intersection. UDOT construction alert. Southbound I-15 between Kaysville and Farmington will fully close Saturday from 10 p.m. until Sunday at 8:30 a.m. while crews remove overhead signs. Ricky Meese in the KSL Traffic Center.
16: Hopefully a little less smoky today, but we've got the potential to break the record high. We should top out around 103, tomorrow's high 102, 100 degrees on Sunday. Right now, it's sunny, 95 degrees. I'm Becky Bruce from the KSL Common Spirit Health Studios. 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
0: We talked about this. This is your chance now to win tickets to a special advanced screening of the film The End of Oak Street on Monday, August 10th at 7 p.m. at Megaplex Jordan Commons in Sandy. We have two prizes today. So the first two people to send in the correct answer to our theme supernatural movie, where Val is going to give you three clues. And when you think you know the answer, you send it in to 57500. The End of Oak Street stars Anne Hathaway and Ewan McGregor after a mysterious cosmic event rips Oak Street from suburbia and transports their neighborhood to someplace unknown. The Platt family soon discovers that their very survival depends on them sticking together as they navigate their now unrecognizable surroundings. Film's written and directed by David Robert Mitchell, produced by J.J. Abrams. And it hits theaters and IMAX, and not coincidentally, is our big movie of the week next week.
16: Yay.
0: On August 14th. Okay, Val, give them clue number one.
16: Clue number one. In this movie, a skeptical psychic unknowingly gets pulled into a case and becomes the only bridge between the living and the dead.
0: Oh, supernatural.
16: Clue number two. A pottery wheel and a haunting a cappella tune become the unlikely soundtrack to one of the era's most quotable romantic scenes.
0: Good clue. Okay, that's clue number two.
16: Number three, I'm just going to say a couple things, and then hopefully you get it. I love you, and ditto.
0: That's got to give it away. That's got to give it away.
16: I was going to have you be Demi Moore and me be Patrick Swayze, but I thought that would be weird if we said it to each other, so I just did it by myself.
0: That's probably erring on the side of caution for a good thing. Okay, there you go. Three clues. And let's see. Nobody even. People have learned. They do not guess after clue number one anymore.
16: I feel like I gave pretty easy clues on clue number two and one.
0: All right, let me see if anybody has guessed not the right movie yet.
16: Right? That was way easy. I was really good on you guys today. I want to see you guys on Monday.
4: It's going to be fun.
0: Andrea texted in and said, I can't accept the prize, but great movie choice.
4: Aw.
0: Okay, here we go. Here's a guess for The Haunted Mansion.
4: No.
3: Wrong. No.
0: Dang. How about The Sixth Sense?
4: Close.
5: You're killing
4: but
5: me,
4: no.
5: Smalls.
4: No.
0: How about... Oh, wait, that's the right answer. I'm trying to find wrong answers. But everybody is guessing the right answer, which is what, Val?
4: Ghost.
0: It is Ghost, with the Righteous Brothers song that charted on the top 10 again because of its inclusion in the movie, even though it was like 20 years old at the time.
4: And women just hating men for
0: Unchained
4: a while.
0: Melody,
4: because,
0: remember?
4: Yeah, I remember. And us saying, I love you, and then men just forever saying, ditto, ditto,
0: no,
4: ditto.
0: No, see, the
4: ditto,
0: men are supposed
4: ditto,
0: to say,
4: ditto,
0: I know.
4: Ditto.
0: Because they're Han Solo.
4: Well, they
0: not
4: didn't.
0: Dead Patrick
4: they were
0: Swayze.
4: Saying ditto.
0: They're
4: both
0: live
4: men are
0: Han
4: great.
0: Solos.
4: But I do want to say, so if you win these tickets, this is not only a movie that you get to do. There is like a big party before the movie on Monday. So you're going to get all the information. You're going to get to see me, but not Andy, because he shows up way late to these things. But if you see me at the pre-party, come say hi. Give me a high five.
0: I get there
4: five.
0: Before
4: we'll
0: the movie
4: photos.
0: Starts.
4: I know.
0: Most of the time.
4: But I'm going to try and get there for the fun. They're doing a little block party, and hopefully the block will stay there and not be taken to a supernatural
0: yes,
4: place.
0: We can't promise that that won't happen,
4: yeah,
0: because
4: but
0: we
4: we'll have
0: know.
4: You sign some waivers.
0: All right. Well, we are notifying our winners right now. Congrats to everybody who entered. We love it that you participate and have fun with us on Telephone Torture, and we'll announce our winners once we get the confirmation from them. Okay. We do have a couple more series that came out. In fact, you know what? I think I'm just going to bump those to, well,
4: we
0: okay.
4: Talk
0: I'll talk about
4: texts.
0: Yeah, well, yeah. I was trying to say I wanted to do both, but
4: okay.
0: I'm just going to get this one out of the way really quick. Alley Cats is an animated series from Ricky Gervais that came to Netflix. It is 10 episodes, half an hour. The only way I can describe this is if you know Ted Lasso and you know the character Roy Kent, played by Brett Goldstein, it's like four or five of these cats sitting, that's a British term too, sitting on a couch, and the way that Brett Goldstein talks in Ted Lasso, all of them talk like that to each other constantly.
4: Yep.
0: They make some funny observations on life, but...
4: But the language?
0: There are two words that are included in every sentence.
4: Oh, goodness.
0: One starts with an F, and the other starts with a C, and it's a really bad term in British. Every sentence. I've never heard somebody swear this much, except for the time that I was at a podcast convention and Kevin Smith was the keynote speaker up on stage, and he dropped two swear words in every single sentence. It was almost like he couldn't not say them.
4: Dang.
0: But what it does have working for it is it is kind of funny sometimes. It's kind of sweet sometimes. And it's got Diane Morgan, who plays Philomena Kunk, if you know that British series. She plays, it's very British. You may not like it. If you don't like language, you won't even get through 5 minutes of this.
4: Yeah.
0: That is Alley Cats. It is streaming on Netflix. In fact, its movie poster can't even not have the F word on it.
4: Oh.
0: So that'll give you an idea. So that's Alley Cats. It's on Netflix. Now, our movie show question of the week, Val, was what?
4: I think you had a very long one.
0: It wasn't that long. What comedy movie are you afraid to admit
4: afraid
0: you
4: to
0: find
4: admit.
0: Hilarious? Yep. What's yours?
4: So you and I spoke, and I'm not really afraid to admit anything about movies, but you said, what would people maybe not think you would like?
0: Yeah, because you're like, there is nothing.
4: I'll tell you everything.
0: I'm not afraid to admit anything is hilarious.
4: Yeah. So for me, though, I don't think people would think that I liked Cocaine Bear. Like, if you thought, hey, Val, what's a movie she thought was hilarious? Cocaine Bear was hilarious to me. I would watch it again, and then I just found out that there's a Cocaine Shark movie that I have not seen yet, and I love sharks, so I'm going to go see that. But
0: the
4: I think,
0: chance to see a Cocaine Shark is just too good to pass up.
4: I mean, if it's as good as the bear.
0: I don't
4: bear,
0: know how you missed it the first time.
4: I really don't know how I did either. How about
0: right,
4: you? How
0: mine,
4: about you?
0: Okay, so there, I have a few, and it's part because I just hate that this is so funny to me. Like, I should be above this. I should be smarter
4: should
0: than
4: you?
0: This. This immature stuff should not make me laugh like it does. One of them is Saving Silverman, the movie that somehow incorporates Neil Diamond into a hilarious comedy with Jason Biggs and Jack Black and Steve Zahn. Mm-hmm. Now, Jack Black and Steve Zahn together in a movie. Arlie Ermey plays their football coach. I know this movie way too well. The girl who looks like Amanda Seyfried but isn't Amanda Seyfried, but her name is Amanda, and I think it's Amanda Detmer, and I always get the two actresses confused. I hate how funny it is. Oh, and Amanda Peet
4: Amanda Peet. Yeah,
0: yeah.
4: I like her.
0: The other one is about the same time, and it was called The New Guy, and it starred DJ Qualls, and it starred Eddie... Oh, I forgot his name. The one who was Undercover Brother.
4: Oh, yeah.
0: Eddie Griffin.
4: Yeah. Not Peter Griffin.
0: No, not Peter Griffin. But DJ Qualls plays this really nerdy guy who gets completely embarrassed at his high school, so he transfers to another high school, and because he spends the night in jail, all the prison guys are like, hey, we're going to make you cool at your new high school. So they pull him up in a prison bus, and they tell him how to act, and suddenly he becomes the coolest guy at his high school.
4: What?
0: And Eliza Dushku is at the new high school, and...
4: How have I not seen this movie?
0: I'm telling you, I'm ashamed at how funny I think it is and that I actually kind of like it. I prefer the TV edit of it personally for some of the jokes that they managed to cut out. But I'm ashamed to admit I find it hilarious. The New Guy and Saving Silverman. Also, I like Hubie Halloween, the Adam Sandler movie on Netflix that reunites him with Julie Bowen.
4: You do like a lot of stupid movies.
0: See? See, this is why I'm afraid to admit it, because I get judged so hard.
4: I'm not judging you. It's just who
0: you are. Oh, that was
4: are.
0: Judgy.
4: No.
0: That was judgy.
4: Be one with yourself.
0: Well, here's what some of our listeners have said. Blake Edwards, 1978, Revenge of the Pink Panther, The Hong Kong Car Chase for the Ages.
4: Oh, yes.
0: Let's see. Not Afraid to Admit It, Blazing Saddles.
4: Oh, man.
0: Strange Brew, always funny. I feel guilty watching Ted and Ted 2, but they're just hilarious. All right, that might be on my list also. Rocket Man. Oh, that's
4: Rocket
0: that one
4: Man.
0: Where Charles, what's his name, Williams or somebody goes into
4: not
0: space.
4: Not the Elton John movie.
0: Yeah. Let's see. Planes, Trains, and Automobiles.
4: That's a good one.
0: Dan Says Something About Mary.
4: Yeah.
0: Land of the Lost.
4: Oh.
0: I think that's the Will Ferrell one.
4: Yeah.
0: Get Shorty from Kristen.
4: That's good.
0: Undercover Brother, Ben, good call. I like that one. Here's a vote for The Wedding Singer, Dumb and Dumber.
4: My husband loves that movie.
0: This isn't necessary when I'm afraid to admit that, but I love The Secret Life of Walter Mitty.
4: I love that movie. It's so good.
0: Major Payne from Mike.
4: Oh, goodness. That's the I haven't Damon thought Wayans about that one. Forever.
0: No, is that Damon Wayans or is that... Steve Martin. No, Steve Martin, Sergeant Bilko.
4: Yeah.
0: Major Payne is Damon Wayans.
4: I've thought that forever.
0: Caveman with Ringo Starr from Bryce.
4: I have no idea.
0: Oh, that one. I remember that from when I was like 7 years old. The Big Lebowski.
4: It's my husband's favorite movie of all time.
0: So he's not ashamed to admit that one.
4: No, he's like me. We don't care.
0: Andrea says, don't mess with the Zohan. The Gods Must Be Crazy. Got a vote. Jingle All the Way. Wow, we're not getting repeats. Everybody has their own secret.
4: This is awesome.
0: Airplane. So stupid, but yet so funny. Let's see. Gregory says, I can't think of one. If it's really hilarious, I love it and admit it.
4: See? High five.
0: Greg's not afraid. Here's a vote for Old School.
4: That's a good one.
0: I didn't think that one was very funny. Hmm. Rat Race from Steven.
4: I haven't seen that forever.
0: Another vote for Something About Mary. A vote for Mad World. Ninja Turtles. This listener says, I was too old but still laughing when I see it. Or I'm too old, but I still laugh when I see it. Here's a vote for South Park. Bigger, Longer, Uncut. Except I'm not afraid to admit it. Duck Soup by the Marx Brothers. Ferris Bueller's Day Off.
4: Nice.
0: Let's see. Used Cars.
4: What is that?
0: I don't know.
4: I'm going to have to make some lists here. Thanks, everybody.
0: Brianna says Fun with Dick and Jane with Jim Carrey. Okay. These are great suggestions. And Napoleon Dynamite. The Pee-wee movies.
4: Oh my gosh, they're so great.
0: Let's see. Ishtar. And I'm not afraid to admit it. It was completely torpedoed by critics who were offended at the cost of a mere comedy. It is clever, sly, and hilarious.
4: Alex says Robin Hood Men in Tights.
0: I see. I'm not afraid to admit that one.
4: Heavyweights. What's that? I have no idea.
0: Oh, yeah. That's one that wouldn't get made anymore. Keenan Mitchell.
4: Okay, I'll have to look
0: it up. Keenan Thompson from Saturday Night Live.
4: Okay.
0: It was when he was a kid.
4: It's
0: about kids at a fat camp.
4: Oh, okay.
0: Yeah, that's not the kind of movie they make anymore.
4: No.
0: All right. Well, thanks for everybody for sending those in. Still to come on the movie show, we've got Rapid Fire. There are a few things we didn't get a chance to see that we'll at least tell you about. Congrats to our telephone torture winner, Clint, and our other winner, Mike. We'll see you guys on Monday at the end of Oak Street. Thanks for everybody for playing. All right, it's our final chance to check in with Mandy from Sound Sleep here at the Sandy location, one of your five locations, including Clearfield, Murray, here in Sandy, Provo, and St. George. What we want is we want people to correct their sleep apnea. We need them to find out if they have it, which they probably do, but how severe is it? And then let them find out what it feels like to get a night's sleep the way your body's designed.
7: Yeah. We've got, you know, when I see all of our patients, all the patients that come in for follow-ups, for their two-week follow-ups or follow-up sleep tests, and so many people that come in, we have a little form that we have them fill out of what how the first 2 weeks went, and they'll talk about, I'll say, are you dreaming more? Well, yeah. Is that a good thing? You know? And yeah, you're getting into that deeper restful sleep and waking up less throughout the night. So we do, patients do those first couple of weeks, see a huge change in their sleep.
0: And if you sleep with a smartwatch on, you can see the difference. You can just compare what your watch is reading.
7: Yeah.
0: You're hitting that blue level that it wants to get down to.
7: Exactly.
0: And for longer periods.
7: Or wake up and see if your wife is happy because she got sleep too.
0: My wife thought I was dead the first night.
7: I know. I have patients
0: that
7: tell me that all the time. Yeah. Patients tell me that all the time. And I had a patient, I may have mentioned this last time you guys were here, but had a patient that we did his two-week follow-up, and he says, Mandy, I've lost 5 pounds in the first 2 weeks.
0: Boy, that's something we haven't talked about.
7: Yeah.
0: How much the lack of sleep has an effect on your appetite.
7: And
0: you
7: metabolism.
0: Get hungry all day long.
7: Yeah, because you're trying to stay awake. Yeah.
0: And then you eat, and then you want to fall asleep again.
7: Exactly.
0: And it becomes this vicious cycle. So then you have to drink a bunch of caffeine, or you hit the five-hour energy drinks, and now you're even more messed up, so that when you do try to lay down, we got
7: to
0: get this
7: fixed.
0: Let's break this cycle.
7: Yep.
0: 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You got 10 minutes left.
7: Call us.
0: So what are they? 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
0: All right, Mandy, thanks for having the movie show
7: Thank
0: here today.
7: Thank you, guys. It's so fun to have you guys here.
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8: All right, final segment of The Movie Show. We've had a great time today reading your texts about some great comedies that you hate to admit. So I Married an Axe Murderer. Encino Man.
9: Love both of those.
8: Tommy Boy. Team America. World Police.
9: America.
8: I can't remember if Doug hated or liked that one. It was one of those ones where it either didn't surprise me or it surprised me completely. I can't remember. But Porky's.
9: Oh, yeah. Goodness.
8: I'm with you. I won't even read off your name because I'm sure that you're ashamed to admit that or afraid to admit how funny you thought it was. But yeah, super bad. I could imagine that. All right. Final segment. We talk about the movies and shows we didn't get a chance to watch, but at least wanted to let you know they're out there. First is a horror movie that it was so freaky, the trailer, that Gustavo didn't even want to pull sound from it. The Ice Cream Man, or Ice Cream Man, which is from Eli Roth, the horror guy.
9: And I want to tell you, because I wasn't sure if I should watch this. You and I are not horror film people, and our friend Tracy watched it before we did. And he texted me and he said, Ice Cream Man is the worst film of the year by far and full of bad AI slop. So I was like, okay, don't need to watch that then.
8: I feel like I watched it when I saw Soundgarden's Black Hole Sun video 30 years ago. At least from what I
9: saw,
8: little clip
9: video
8: I saw in the trailer. All right, so that is Ice Cream Man. It is horror, but it's not our cup of tea, but somebody who did watch it did not like it.
9: And he loves horror.
8: Okay. Number two, this was one we'd hoped to catch, but we didn't get a chance to. The Samurai and the Prisoner.
9: If I watch it this weekend, then maybe we can talk about it next week, because it sounds really, really cool.
8: It is from Akira Kurosawa's son or grandson. I can't. I think it's his grandson. Yeah. And that's the one I thought when you said that he thought it was the dumbest movie of the year when you texted me. I was afraid that was the one you were talking about. I was like, no, it sounded so good. And then we have The Last House on Netflix.
9: And we didn't get a chance to see that one either. There was so much this week to watch.
8: Yeah, for a week where nobody really seemed to care in Netflix to put out anything good.
9: Yeah.
8: The Last House was one that stars Greta Lee. That's the reason I wanted to watch
9: it. Yeah. And it's a family of four hoping to escape city life, relocates to a remote countryside home, only to find themselves inexplicably sealed inside with no way out.
8: And there's something stalking them. Wagner Moura, the guy nominated for the Oscar from Brazil from last year for The Secret Agent, he plays the husband. Greta Lee plays the wife. And that's unfortunately all we know about it because we did not get a chance to watch it. But that is available on Netflix. Then we had a documentary on Netflix called Big Chicken, A Fast Food Conspiracy.
9: Now, a little while back, there was a guy that went out there and ate just like cheeseburgers for like a year or something like that. And obviously that didn't work out. But this is a comedian, Mo Gilligan, and he went for 28 days straight eating only fried chicken. Now, he is from the United Kingdom, where a lot of the United States fast food franchises are kind of taking over, and it is a lot of the fried chicken. So he came here to the United States and went to the Deep South and tried all of the chicken that he could, and for 28 days straight, he ate it for breakfast, lunch, and dinner. He did go see a doctor beforehand to see where his health was. He also could not go to the gym during this time. He had to just eat this chicken and live his life.
8: See, I don't think that's a true experiment. Because nobody would ever do that. Nobody. Unless you're doing a documentary. I mean, if the idea is to show...
9: There'd be a small percentage of people that would do that, for sure.
8: I don't think they would. Yeah. Not voluntarily.
9: No, not just like living their life that way.
8: No, I don't. That's what I say. Yeah. I don't think you would accidentally do that. I think that a better one would be if they ate it for lunch and dinner every day.
9: Mm-hmm.
8: Then, or just dinner every night, that would be the best representation to see what effect it has on people.
9: Well, he's a comedian, so you get a lot of that during the show. He goes through history of these dishes, so I did get to learn about where a lot of these dishes came from. And then he also is going through a cultural stereotype as well, being a black man who is eating fried chicken. So you do get more than just the chicken eating, and it made me really hungry because it went through all of these places that I've never gone to before. Ooh. And showing you all the sauces and all the crunches and everything. So don't watch this on an empty stomach.
8: Well, that's or you'll end up doing what he did and eating it for every meal so you can get caught up. Okay, that was Big Chicken, a fast food conspiracy on Netflix. Also on Netflix, a series called My Life with the Walter Boys. It got a season 3. Honestly, Sterling Point had some vibes with My Life with the Walter Boys. My Life with the Walter Boys, though, much more aimed at teenagers.
9: Family friendly.
8: Yeah, and it's got a third season. A girl from New York's parents die. She goes to live with some relatives out in Colorado. Oh no, it's so bad. You know, she should be back in New York with her fashion designing instead of living on a Colorado farm. If only there weren't these two hunky brothers that she had to choose between. Yeah. So that is My Life with the Walter Boys. And that is...
9: We didn't do Futurama.
8: Oh my gosh, how did I forget? Season 11 of Futurama, 2 episodes available. If you love it, watch it. It's
9: too
8: still
9: shiny
8: good.
9: And clean.
8: It's
9: the
8: too,
9: new...
8: Oh, you don't
9: too
8: like
9: shiny.
8: This, the CG? Oh, wow.
9: It's too cleaned up.
8: All right, next week, we're going to tell you about the end of Oak Street, Anne Hathaway.
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11: 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I'm Becky Bruce. KSL's top story this hour is breaking news. There's been some kind of incident involving an aircraft on the Widemouth 2 fire today burning near Kanosh. No specifics available just yet, though listeners in the area shared photos of a smoke plume. The National Transportation Safety Board confirmed they are aware of these reports, but because of the remote location, tell us it could be some time before they can say more about it or confirm exactly what happened. Our top national story this hour from ABC News. Health experts say it looks like cyclospora cases are finally going down after reaching

0: 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Coming up, we have an extreme heat warning in place. 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
0: We could break a record for the high today if we reach the forecast of 103 degrees. It'll stay hot Saturday and Sunday, highs both days at or above 100, lows each night above 75 degrees. Right now, you got sunny skies, 98 degrees in Salt Lake City. I'm Becky Bruce from the KSL Common Spirit Health Studios. 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
13: All right, welcome, welcome to KSL News Radio, specifically KSL Brightside. I'm Ethan Millard, got Alex Keery here with me. You ready to do this, Alex? It's Friday.
14: Oh, yeah, man.
13: It's Friday. We made it.
14: Tons going on. Of course, we've got our call right off the top of the show here for your first world problems on a Friday. Friday, first world problems. I saw one right off the bat here, Ethan, that somebody sent me, which was 4-car garage, 3 cars.
13: What? Get on that, dude.
14: I know. And then the other thing about that was that they were like, I forget which one on the car mm-hmm. that I'm supposed to press. So I'm pressing the wrong garage door to open all the time.
13: Yeah.
14: It's like, that is... Impressive. That's a pretty intense first world problem.
13: An impressive first world
14: 4-car garage, 3 cars. What do you know what though? Show us what you're made of. Buy a new car. I dare you. I get a new car, put it in that 4-car garage. Okay.
13: So if you don't know what a first world problem is, it is those problems that drive us crazy. They really impact our lives, but we would be embarrassed to have to explain them to our pioneer forefathers.
14: Yeah.
13: We would be embarrassed.

0: Another one, another example.
1: Mm-hmm.
0: I don't love the food at our new country club.
1: That's good. Very well done. All right, send those into 57500 at the end of the program today. We're gonna walk through those, and it's gonna be fun. It always is a ton of fun. But first, though, we're gonna talk some movies that stink.
0: Oh yeah, let's do it. Here we go.
2: You'll never get that time back, or the $50 you spent on theater popcorn. It's time for movies that stink.
1: And my understanding is we've got Andy Farnsworth.
0: Hey, look at him! There he is.
3: Hey, how is it going, guys?
1: And himself,
0: Andy.
3: Well, I just needed to. I had some strong feelings about a movie, so I had to come on today to tell you.
0: Well, I was listening to tail end of you guys' show, and the sounder by the end of the show starts playing, and you guys are like, "Oh, we didn't even talk about that thing."
1: You guys got played off. You weren't ready.
0: I said, "You know what?" I said, "You know what?" They could talk about it right there, but I know that you were talking about some of the new series coming out. I'm a Futurama guy.
3: Yes.
0: And so the brand new
3: series. Yeah, Val was saying she thinks that the animation's too clean now. It doesn't have that same feel it did when it was on Fox in 1999.
0: Well, if you go back and look at the old Simpsons episodes, you'll kind of get the same thing where you just see the progression of where it's gotten. Yes. And then you kind of go, I get it. I'm here for the characters. I'm here for Bender.
3: That's it. If you watch season one of King of the Hill and the new season of King of the Hill, they're completely different looking, for sure.
0: So if it's the same old writers and if it's the same kind of vibe that you get off of the old series, then I'm totally cool with it.
1: So Andy, what is it that you were so desperate to talk about?
3: Okay, so this movie was opening in too many theaters for me to just ignore it, and I do like a comedy that makes me laugh, so I figured I'd give this one a chance because I hadn't seen
0: It's the Odyssey. Yes, give it a chance.
3: No, it's called Super Troopers 3.
0: Oh, come on.
3: Now, have either of you seen Super Troopers 1 or 2?
0: I've seen Super Troopers 1 for sure. And then do you remember?
3: That came out in 2001.
0: I know. It was a
3: 25 years ago.
0: Yeah, I know. This is my, like, honestly, this was college age me watching Super Troopers. And it was a cult classic. The thing was, is like, to get number 2 made, you remember? It was such an ordeal.
3: Yeah, they crowdfunded it.
0: Yes. And it became such a huge deal because these guys who make these movies, they are people, they have a following, but the thing is they're not as mainstream as you think. So Super Troopers 3 did not get the same type of pub, I feel like, that Super Troopers 2 did. Because
3: they didn't screen it for critics, and I learned why quickly. I bought my own ticket, and I went to see it yesterday. And I'm going to say this up at the front. There were parts that made me laugh. There were. However, and this is the part I got to explain.
1: Okay.
3: This would have been funny 25 years ago. If the guys from 25 years ago were doing this today, not the same guys who are now 25 years older doing it today. Does that make it? I don't know if that makes sense.
1: They were too
3: old to be making this immature of jokes.
1: Oh, I see.
3: It became visually distracting that you got that high school guy who literally never grew up from high school and makes the same jokes.
0: Yeah,
3: and
0: we're doing a radio show. Yeah, we know who we are. Yeah,
1: we're doing it right now, Andy.
3: Okay, well, that's what you have here for Super Troopers 3. So here's the plot for people who aren't familiar with it. It's the Vermont Highway Patrol. It's like kind of a mixture of Reno 911 and Police Academy, except mix it in with the vulgar level of like TED or something like that.
0: Okay, all right.
3: And with the language of, I don't know, an army boot camp or, you know, a prison. But, like, there is no gross joke they won't make. There's no word they won't say.
0: Yeah.
3: There's no.
0: Which is what I feel like
3: they won't violate.
0: Right. The intense Super Trooper fan, I think, already goes in understanding those.
3: No, the intense Super Trooper fan will love it. It is right up the alley. In fact, the plot of this one is that. I didn't know all the characters' names, so I have to have it pulled up here. So Thorny, the J. Chandrasekhar, who wrote the movie, and he's written all three.
0: Mm-hmm.
3: His sister, who's played by Hannah Simone, who was on New Girl. She was the exotic girl that
0: the girlfriend. She was the girlfriend of
3: So she plays his sister, and her life gets saved by Farva, who's Kevin Heffernan. He's the most obnoxious of all of them.
0: He's the butt of most of the jokes.
3: Yeah. Yes. So she falls in love with him, and now they're going to get married, and Thorny cannot have this happen. So he's going to do everything he can. His parents come to town. He's going to prove how racist Farva is and how completely unsuitable for marriage he is. And there's every gross joke you can get to. And stupidly, some of them made me laugh. I'm not going to lie. But it was so, I mean, I can't tell you the last time I watched a movie that felt like it was written by 16-year-olds.
1: So are you saying we should just skip it? Is this the movie we should skip?
3: I'm saying, unless you are the largest Super Trooper fan out there, you should skip it.
1: All okay. Right. So when you have to buy your own ticket, does KSL reimburse you for that?
3: I don't ask them to.
0: What? Yeah, because they go, what was this? And you send it all the way up the food chain, and you go, it's for Super Troopers 3. You get it.
3: Yeah, it goes all the way to the top. It goes all the way over to State Street.
0: Bro. That's what I was going to say. It goes across the street here, and then you go, anyway, will you pay for my ticket to Super Trooper 3?
1: Andy, this is KSL. Don't try and save the money by taking on business expenses.
0: And then I love how he does it too. He goes, hey, I saw Super Troopers 3. It was on my own dime. I'm so sorry that I had to go watch it. This is terrible.
3: But it's like the reverse of when you pay for your own college education, and so you take all your classes like really seriously because you understand that you've got skin in the game. This is one where I was like, I paid for this, so I better watch the whole thing. And also, I paid for this, so I'm not going to waste my money on this. And then at least I knew it would give me some stuff to talk to you guys about.
0: Well, here we are.
1: It did, yeah.
0: Yeah, yeah.
1: Did for sure.
0: Okay.
1: What else is out there? What
0: you
1: are people
0: could, you
1: loving?
0: Could tell stuff that stinks, but you could also tell me the ones that I could watch in place of it that are good.
3: Well, you know, it is actually because of this that we had, what comedy movie are you afraid to admit what you find hilarious? That was our movie show question of the week. And
0: Super
3: I was
0: Troopers,
3: really hoping
0: Super Troopers
3: to hear,
0: 3. Yeah.
3: Oh,
0: yeah, for me.
3: You haven't seen it yet.
0: I'm just assuming it's going to be.
3: But what is one? I know you guys have one. I know you have one, especially Alex.
0: Yeah,
3: the one you hate to admit to people that you think is hilarious.
0: Well, I needed probably some extra time to think about it because I have a lot of these, I feel like. I don't know, like, is it you're afraid to admit it because it's like it's a little bit raunchy or something, or what?
3: No, it doesn't matter. Whatever it is,
1: I'll tell you
0: because
1: what,
0: it's cheesy. I will say the entire Austin Powers like series, when you go back and watch them, you're like, oh shoot, like when your kids are watching them with you and you're like, forget about that. No, they're not.
1: What's up, Mel?
3: You can't watch the Austin Powers with your kids unless you show them the Sean Connery James Bonds first, because then they'll see that
0: right.
3: This, first of all, is actually funny.
0: Right.
3: But some of the jokes still don't land 30 years later.
0: Right.
1: So Emily and I actually have the same one. And when it comes on TV or when it pops
0: you
1: up,
0: you have to watch it.
1: We always stop and watch it. And it is a guilty pleasure of ours, and it's Step Brothers.
0: Oh, yeah, yeah, yeah. No, that's a great, that's a great example.
3: That's fair.
1: Emily
3: that's
1: cannot
3: fair.
1: Get enough of that movie.
0: And you know what's funny is that if you were sitting around at that's a great example, because if you're sitting around at a family thing, they'd be like, have you ever seen Step Brothers? And you guys would both be like, Step Brothers. Is that
1: tell
0: how you
1: me
0: say
1: about it?
0: It. I've never heard of it. Yeah, yeah. So that's
1: I mostly watch what? Documentaries.
0: That's the litmus test, is if you have to pretend like you've never heard of it in front of family members.
3: Does it come on PBS after 7 p.m.?
0: Oh, sorry. I guess, is that streaming on Apple? Is it come on after Shrinking? I don't know which one you're talking about, what you're referring
1: yeah,
0: to.
1: Yeah, for me, French with subtitles. So I think I saw
3: do you remember the new guy from back in the early 2000s? Where the kid goes to high school, he gets embarrassed, so he transfers to a new high school, and like the prisoners drop him off at the school, and now he's like the stud of the school.
0: No, but I feel like this is very much an Andy Farnsworth deal, like the deepest of deepest cuts, and everyone's like, huh, what are you talking about?
3: It's not that deep of a cut. Eliza Dushku's in it. Other dudes.
0: You can't say that on the radio, by the way.
1: Other actors.
0: Other actors are in it. Oh, here's another one. 16 Candles. Like, I still can't get enough of that show.
1: Oh, my gosh.
0: But again.
1: I saw that. So that was, I watched about 10 minutes of that the other day. And I basically, everyone in that movie would be on the sex offender registry.
0: I know.
1: I mean, all it is
0: it
1: is
0: like,
1: a parade.
0: And you go,
1: of,
0: I can't believe that we were like, okay. And by the way, rated PG. It was.
3: Yeah. Well, Airplane was technically rated PG. The
0: I know,
3: first
0: but
3: one.
0: That's the thing is, like, we get so caught up in, because it took us a minute to get to PG-13. And so there were some movies that weren't to the level of rated R back in the day. And what's funny is now the rating systems, you tell me, Andy, like, we don't treat.
3: Oh, I did a special last week.
0: We don't treat them the same way, right? Like, we treat them totally differently, like we used than they, what they used to be, treated as. Because
3: well, it
0: TV
3: was
0: MA,
3: to be, it was meant
0: mature
3: to be a
0: is
3: sliding
0: like the new
3: scale.
0: Thing.
3: It yes. was always supposed to be a sliding scale. It was never supposed to be that PG-13 means the same today as it did in 1984. It was supposed to be whatever the current social mores were. So it's something that parents ought to remember when they're just, if they're just deciding by ratings. It was never meant to be the same as the way you remembered it. It was supposed to be like, oh, we're cool with this now, so this isn't rated R anymore.
0: Yeah, I think that the ratings have gotten interesting because we've also just basically gone, the worst stuff that you can watch is on Netflix, Amazon Prime, and it's all just TVMA. Yeah. And so the rating system now kind of gets thrown out because they're like, oh, well, rated R compared to the TVMA that you're getting on there, no one's talking about that. It's just streaming, and it's you know, parental guidance, you know, suggested or whatever. So there you go.
3: Well, I mean, I remember watching Lethal Weapon on TV, like the TV edit when I was a teenager, and then the scene where Mel Gibson's getting shocked with the battery. My dad made us turn it off and record right over what we had already recorded. So it doesn't, you know, you got to decide what is okay for you guys, and then the rating can just kind of give you a guidepost. But
0: let's talk more about that, Andy. Where else were some traumas in your childhood? Some movie traumas.
3: Well, I'll tell you,
0: everybody's got that. I love the idea of recording. Nobody who's listening right now, there's some people who are like, what are you talking about, recording over what? What are you talking about?
1: We're talking VHS.
0: VHS tapes, oh yeah, baby. We had the Super Bowl 20 and Mr. Mom were on the same VHS tape. And so I had to be very careful because you didn't want to record over either of those things, because I wanted to see Refrigerator Perry get a touchdown in Super Bowl 20. But I also wanted to see Michael Keaton and Mr. Mom. But more importantly, it is now, if you have a VHS player, go back and watch those just for the commercials that we used to have.
3: Oh, for sure.
0: On TV,
3: sure.
0: The stuff
3: in
0: that
3: fact,
0: we used to buy.
3: But you used to clip the credits so you could fit more on the videotape.
0: Oh, yeah, yeah.
3: For the longest time, Return of the Jedi ends with the Ewoks singing and immediately leads into Jonathan Brisby was killed today right while helping with the plan. From Secret of Nim, that was on the tape right after.
0: I know. That's the thing, is I can always remember those weird transitions. Yeah, they would have him be like, they'd be like, and now the Dukes of Hazzard Big Wheel. Like, the advertisements of stuff that we used to get.
3: You can go down the rabbit hole on YouTube watching old ads.
0: Oh, yeah. And they're just as entertaining as the TV shows, if not more.
1: Yeah, so it's a fun time warp.
0: Andy Farnsworth, he's a fun time warp. If you get caught with him, you'll talk about all this stuff all day. So we appreciate it. Of course, he and Val do an awesome job.
3: Was
0: on
3: that a compliment or an insult?
1: Both.
0: You know how it is from us. It's all of the above. So because we're all fit in the same category. All right, Andy, we appreciate it. We'll talk to you again next week, man.
3: Thanks, guys.
0: There you go. Andy Farnsworth, everybody. All right, we'll take a break. We'll come back. We've got our three things. Of course, we put it on hold for one segment every Friday, and we get right to it. So stay right here with us. More to go. It's KSL Brightside.
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6: Welcome back. This is KSL Brightside. I'm Ethan Millard here with Alex Keery, and we're taking your first world problems at 57500. Here's a first world problem. My power is out and my bidet does not work. So there's one that came in at 57500. We're collecting all of these, and we're going to do a whole segment on them at the end of the program today. So bring those in for us at 57500. But first, we need to do our three things that you need to know.
7: Let's jump in here because I have them right in front of me here. Actually, Dave, do you have those? You have the three things? Let's get right to it. Let's jump in.
5: Your top trending stories happening right now. KSL Brightside's The Three Things.
6: So, a big milestone for energy in the state of Utah. In May, this is a quiz for you, Alex. In May, of all the different ways that we have to produce electricity, do you know which one produced the most electricity in Utah in May of this year?
7: Well, I feel like because it's not, you're not, we wouldn't do a story on coal. Wind?
6: No.
7: Turbines! Actually, let's
6: wind,
7: go!
6: Wind did the worst.
7: Oh, really?
6: Wind contributed 2%. Solar was the winner. Solar contributed 33% of the power generated in Utah in May. Natural gas was 32%. Coal fell to 28%.
7: Are we going to get... You know what? You should have not brought this story up. You know why?
6: Why?
7: Are we going to get more dude bros showing up at my doorstep and going, you know 33% of all Utah power is produced by solar?
6: Oh, you're about to be repeating that in your sleep.
7: Hey, I noticed you had a south-facing big part of your roof there.
6: And, pretty looks like a pretty strong house
7: here. I've been helping out the Johnsons over here. No, you haven't. I think it's a different kind of... So are we talking about... Are we talking about
6: doing
7: like
6: an install at Bob's?
7: Oh, my gosh. So my question is do we have big solar farms around?
6: We do. We do now, yeah.
7: Where?
6: They are... Well, there's a big one that went out in Skull Valley, just east, west of Tooele. I think that's what the name of the next valley over, where Yosepa is, north of Yosepa. Big one there that's relatively new. There are several that have been put in over the last number of years, but...
7: Disappointed no one brought up Yosepa as one of the prettiest towns in Utah, by the way, this week when we did that.
6: No one brought up Yosepa as one of the prettiest towns? Mm-hmm. Number one, because there's no more town there.
7: Oh, ghost town?
6: And number two, once you get there, you'll know why
7: it's
6: no one
7: not
6: lives
7: on the
6: there
7: list.
6: Anymore.
7: Yeah.
6: So it's a harsh, harsh place, but this is the first time in Utah that solar has been the predominant source of electricity. Wind was only 2% of the electric generation in the state of Utah in May, which is good. You know why?
7: Why?
6: Because it causes cancer.
7: Wind?
6: Yeah, those
7: the
6: big windmills that cause cancer.
7: Oh, I thought you meant just the wind itself.
6: Look, I don't know if it's true.
7: Hold
6: I've heard
7: on.
6: This some very
7: you can't
6: smart
7: just
6: people
7: say
6: have told
7: that.
6: Me.
7: Ethan, do you have some market share in some share? Have you not disclosed some of the some of the buying that you've been doing on your stock market, where you're like, obviously wind causes cancer.
6: You know, people are talking. There's some very smart people. They've said to me, sir, these turbines cause cancer. And I don't know if it is it true. I don't know if it's true. I don't know. But
7: I said, here's the thing: is that wind is just one of those that the wind turbines are one of those things that you look at and you go, you know what, man, those things are huge and they're spinning big time today. Hey, man, we're all getting a bunch of power here.
6: They just aren't very many.
7: But they also, we send a lot of it to other places.
6: We send a lot of Utah to other places.
7: Some of that is sent by, some of that is already been, when it gets built here and they're all, oh, that's awesome. Up Spanish Fork Canyon, look at all those wind turbines. They go, yeah, we send it straight back down the freeway to California.
6: We kind of send everything out of state.
7: That's
6: I mean, that's our our thing. So that was interesting news, though. Interesting news. So we'll see if that market share continues to grow. Second thing today, pretty bad unemployment numbers, pretty bad employment report. Payroll decline of 23,000 doesn't look good, but analysts say that some of this is seasonal and could get revised away. You've also got, though, now a record low participation rate. So the participation rate in the labor market has fallen to 61.4%. That's a 50-year low, not including COVID. In COVID, it was lower than that, special circumstances. So 61% labor force participation is a 50-year low. That's a problem. You know, you want people participating more in the labor market, or at least looking. And the market seemed to have been encouraged by the poor labor report, because the hope is that with the bad labor report, then we won't see interest rate hikes. And so the market, the stock market was heartened, because the stock market struggles in an interest increasing rate environment.
7: You money people, I don't understand your weird stuff.
6: Our weird ways.
7: Oh, terrible job report today. Stock market went through the roof.
6: It's weird, isn't it? It's counterintuitive. But that's the way it is. But, you know, some analysts are saying, hey, not so fast. A lot of what's happening right now with this job report reflects what's happening with immigration. And so we're just going to have to kind of wait and see how things really shake out, because so many immigrants have been deleted from the workforce. It's just it's not clear how these numbers are going to look through the rest of the year. So, you know, I would love to still see, you know, I don't know. I'm split. Part of me would like to see a rate increase just for inflation's sake. Part of me doesn't want to see a rate increase for the market's sake, but
7: right. Yeah.
6: Anyway,
7: trade-off. It's a trade-off.
6: Anyway. And then finally, Alex.
7: Yeah.
6: The very last thing in our three things, and this is probably the most important news story today, but Richmond, Indiana is home to a baseball team that now includes owners John Heder, John Grease, and Efren Ramirez, also known as Napoleon Dynamite, Uncle Rico, and Pedro. Those three teamed together.
7: They own a baseball team?
6: They became part owners of the Richmond, Indiana Flying Mummies.
7: I thought maybe there was going to be some kind of a nod to Napoleon Dynamite on the team name. If they own it, do you think they could change the name of the team and feel pretty good about it?
6: I think at this point they can't. How could they do better than Flying Mummies?
7: Flying Mummies is pretty darn cool.
6: You know how they got this? So they have a big famous mummy exhibit, and also like a big famous...
7: It's not big or famous, Ethan, because we've never heard of it. We've never heard of it.
6: Yeah, but in fairness, there's a lot we haven't heard of.
7: Well, the Richmond, Indiana, if you were to give me a true or false, or if you were to give me like a multiple choice, Richmond, Indiana would come up last as some place who had a quote unquote world renowned, huge, amazing mummy exhibit. But Flying Mummies is pretty cool. But here's, I think, like, is the Fightin' Uncle Rico's would be pretty darn cool too, though, right?
6: The Fightin' Uncle Rico's?
7: Yeah.
6: That would be not bad. So the name honors the city's local Egyptian mummies.
7: Of course.
6: Which you can go see. And also, the Wright brothers were kids there. They lived in Richmond.
7: We
6: Indiana
7: love
6: as,
7: talking
6: as
7: about
6: children.
7: Yeah, we love talking, but not born there.
6: I don't know.
7: Spent like
6: a
7: day and a half there. I can't remember. There's kind of a battle. We were up in Rigby, Idaho, for a baseball tournament. I think a couple months ago.
6: Yeah.
7: And we drove by Philo T. Farnsworth Elementary School. And they were like, "Look," and my kids were like, "Look at that weird name." And I go, "Yeah, you know who that guy is? That's the guy who invented TV." Like, this community, would you have thought Philo T. Farnsworth, would you have thought TV was invented by a guy who was from here? And I wasn't trying to be mean, but I was trying to say, like,
6: but they took it the wrong way. They took it the wrong way?
7: No, I was saying it to my kids. They don't care. Right. They were ready to be whatever. But then somebody was like, well, yeah, but he's also Utahan. And I was like, I guess he did technically live in Salt Lake for a minute. And
6: well, and this, is parts where,
7: of, this is where we start to go. Utah will start claiming that they invented the TV, and then Idaho gets in there.
6: So this is where Utah made a strategic historical mistake when we changed up the statues and Statuary Hall in Washington, D.C. We should have claimed Philo T. Farnsworth.
7: And then Idaho would have had no claim. Because we got the statue.
6: We got the statue.
7: Yeah.
6: And, I mean, is there a bigger invention than TV?
7: This is what I was saying. I go, maybe the most important thing that's ever been invented. And
6: But we had a chance to put up a statue, and we pretended like Philo T. Farnsworth never existed and never lived in Utah.
7: What did we put up?
6: I don't know what's there now, but I just remember thinking we needed
7: Philo T. What's it called? The Hall of Statues?
6: Yeah, the Statuary Hall in Washington, D.C. Take us to break.
7: All right. We'll take a break. When we come back, I'll have what Utah actually has up still at the Statuary Hall. Is that what you call it?
6: Close.
7: Statuary Hall? Anyway, we're going to come back and talk about it next right here. It's KSL Brightside.
1: 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I'm Reagan Edelman. KSL's top local story this hour. And it's breaking news. We're hearing about a new wildfire start in Summit County burning near Echo Reservoir. Fire officials say it's the West Echo Fire and forward progression has been stopped. It's currently at about 10 acres and crews are responding. We'll continue to bring you the latest. And we're still awaiting word on exactly what happened involving an aircraft at the Widemouth 2 fire near Kanosh. Listeners sent us photos that appear to show a smoke plume, but nothing specific is confirmed other than that the National Transportation Safety Board is aware of the situation. Our top national story this hour from ABC News. New details today about last weekend's deadly shooting at an In-N-Out in Twin Falls.
8: There were heroes in Twin Falls last Saturday, according to the police chief, and they saved lives by taking on the gunman. Among them, a former police officer who approached the shooter and an off-duty Idaho State trooper who happened to be eating at the restaurant. Why the mass shooting was carried out, Chief Matthew Hicks says they just don't know.
9: At this time, there is still no known motive for this attack.
8: He says some of the victims were shot in and around the In-N-Out restaurant. Others were at a Tesla charging station, and another was outside of the Twin Falls Visitors Center. Alex Stone, ABC News.
1: 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The Dow is up 179 points. S&P is up 42 points. And the NASDAQ is up 305 points. Coming up, an extreme heat warning is in place and the potential for a record high. KSL weather is next. 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
1: 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Here's Ricky Meese.
18: For those traveling the Valley freeways, we actually have a good drive in progress, but traffic already starting to get a little busy southbound I-15 in the Murray area between 45th, 53rd, and the South Interchange. No freeway accidents at this time, and our main secondary is also looking good, but in Weber County, expect some busy traffic filling in through the roadwork southbound I-15 in Riverdale and Roy. This summer, earn 2 times the points on gas and groceries and 10,000 bonus points that you can redeem for cash back, gift cards, and more. 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Ricky Meese in the KSL Traffic Center.
1: KSL weather. We've got an extreme heat warning in place along the Wasatch Front from today through Saturday night. Our high today looks like 103, 102 tomorrow, and 100 on Sunday. Right now it's 99 degrees and sunny in Salt Lake City. I'm Reagan Edelman from the KSL Common Spirit Health Studios. 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
6: Alex, that's a great way to get your kids off social media.
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6: All right, as we come back to KSL Brightside, we want to let you know that we are continuing to monitor a story that broke just a little bit ago, and we are still sparse on details. But it is related to the Wide Mouth 2 fire. There has been, they're calling it an incident involving an aircraft down there at that fire, which is there in central Utah in Millard County. So this Wide Mouth 2 fire is extensive. It's been destructive. It's triggered evacuations. But it is, a witness told KSL, and this is what KSL is saying on KSL.com, that they saw smoke coming from a site near where a helicopter had flown over. So they also have photos from the area that show a plume of smoke that seems to be separate from the fire. So we can imagine, we know that the aircraft are used in fighting those fires. So when they say an incident involving an aircraft, of course, we can imagine what that might be. They've got a number of different types of aircraft that they use for this. The helicopters with the buckets. They have the spotter planes, those smaller planes that will lead the larger planes in.
7: Scouting, yeah.
6: And then they have smaller planes that will also drop smaller amounts of retardant in very tactical places. And so,
7: well, we'll have to see what the official word ends up being from down there. But for right now, it's just an incident that we're monitoring down there of
6: that's
7: smoke
6: so
7: involving
6: hard.
7: an aircraft down by the Wide Mouth 2 fire.
6: So it's so hard. We've had those firefighters working all year long. And to have something like this, I'm sure it's just got to be demoralizing and hard for them. And I mean, I guess I don't want to assume too much. We haven't heard anything about, you know, other details, but we already know how much danger these guys are in, and we already know what the difficult kind of flying they're expected to do. It's just disappointing to see that even with the sparse details,
7: there's been so many of these fires we've had to figure out. We've had so many.
6: Four new wildfire starts in the last 24 hours, including one we just heard this last news break up in Summit County. Yeah. So, it's going to keep on keeping on until it, at some point we'll turn the corner in terms of temperature and participation and precipitation, pardon me. But
7: Millard, I want to ask you about our relationship with UTA and just, for a long time when I was making a longer commute, I was on Front Runner all the time. Loved it. I drive by Front. I see Front Runner operating every day, and I admittedly am just not a user of the Utah Transit Authority. I think like so many people are, except at the same time, we're always trying to expand the reach, and we're always trying to expand what it looks like and what the impact could be. And I think ultimately we all want to be. It sounds great to be a place where we are using light rail almost to like European effect.
6: Yeah.
7: But I wonder if we'll ever get to that level, Ethan. I don't think that the answer is ever going to be yes. But we are seeing UTA making some interesting expansion plans and at least talk about how they're going to possibly be an even better service to the community here. And I'm wondering what our relationship is going to be like with public transit going forward in
6: yeah,
7: the future.
6: Yeah, public transit is tough because you end up in a chicken egg situation where people aren't going to ride it because it's not convenient enough for them. But the state's not going to span the options until more people ride it. And so it's a weird chicken and egg thing. I used to ride it all the time. I rode tracks when we lived in Midvale and we were doing Nightside. I rode tracks every day because tracks picked me up a block from my house and dropped me off right here at broadcast house. And even when we moved up to Cottonwood Heights, I had a bus that picked me up about a block away from my house and dropped me off right here at broadcast house. But that route was closed after a couple of years after I moved up there. So, I'm currently without public transit service, which is a bummer, but you know, I mean, that's how most of you towns are.
7: It's to do a Bruce Keery impersonation. You got 2 feet.
6: I got 2 feet.
7: Still have 2 feet and 2 legs, don't you?
6: I can walk to the nearest bus stop.
7: I know. It's always like, oh, they just shut down my route.
6: Get walking.
7: Did they shut down all the routes? Because it sounds like your feet still work.
6: And but there is good news though on the front runner route because Utah is another step closer to receiving nearly $1.3 billion in federal funding to increase commuter rail service between Ogden and Provo. So what they've got now is they've got the money to add in 26 miles of additional track. Now, part of the problem they're having with Front Runner is that some of it is single track, which means only one train can be going either north or south at one time. It's not double tracked the whole way. So this is going to improve that. It's going to add tracks in 11 different locations. It's going to add a new train station near Point of the Mountain and 10 new train sets. And so what they're going to do is they're going to be able to increase the service. Right now it runs 30 minutes or 60 minute frequencies, and it's going to go to 15 minute and 30 minute frequencies. And it's also going to start operating on Sundays. So this, I think honestly, Alex, we're going to get the biggest bang for our buck out of Front Runner. I really, really do. If they can get that to 15-minute frequencies 7 days a week, I think that'll be phenomenal. And it's not always a commuter thing. I had the funnest time earlier this year. My son and
7: You took your son on it, right?
6: We jumped on Front Runner and we went to Ogden. And one of the cool things about Front Runner in Ogden is that Front Runner drops you off right there in downtown Ogden.
7: Yeah,
6: and you can go to where all those cool restaurants and things are along there and those shops. It's a phenomenal thing. So if you haven't done that yet, if you haven't just gotten on Front Runner, hung out, gone up to Ogden, and then checked it out, it's really, and then get back on Front Runner and come back down to Provo, Salt Lake, wherever you are. We had so much fun. I wish you could do that in Provo, but right now Front Runner just drops you off in the middle of a warehouse district in Provo. As far
7: kind of between Southtown Mall and it's kind of an industrial space over there still, although it's expanding and they're getting the roads are getting wider over there. I will say, though,
6: it's like if Front Runner dropped you off on Center Street in Provo. That's what it's like in Ogden.
7: So with the, would you call it the double tracking?
6: Yeah, double tracking.
7: I want to know also, like, from a distance span standpoint, are they doing anything differently with?
6: No,
7: with,
6: it's still Ogden to Provo. Yeah, they're not extending it any further north or any further south.
7: As
6: of right now.
7: What's $1.3 billion going to get us in? Just the double tracking.
6: Well, it's only part of it. It's only part of it. And this stuff is expensive, too.
7: It is. It's extremely expensive. Our lives will change if there was. Our lives would change if there were a. If there were a rail system like a Front Runner type train that was just like a commuter train that went down to St. George. And I know that Amtrak lovers would be like, there is actually.
6: Could you imagine if we had what Japan has?
7: That's what I'm saying. Is like, I hesitate to mention how other countries are doing it better when it comes to those things. But here's the thing: is that's not our culture. It's not our culture. We have just a massive amount of space here, and it's both the things that we love about ourselves, and also the thing that makes it to where having light rail be the thing that takes us all around at 400 miles an hour. Like, I would freaking love that.
6: That'd be amazing.
7: I've done the train from London to Amsterdam in 3.5 hours. Like, where you go under the sea. You know what I mean?
6: Yeah.
7: And so I love the idea of that. And that is, and by the way, that was like $85 or $90 or something like that, maybe even $110 or something like that. And I remember being like, the cost isn't, but I don't think we will ever get to the point. We can't figure it out for our biggest states who have sometimes the freest money to be able to do these things with. California's been fighting about this stuff forever. They can't get a train even to Vegas from where they're at in the Los Angeles because they just fight over it all the time.
6: Alex, I'm with you, and I used to like driving a lot more than I do now. And people always say, well, but you have a car, it's freedom. It's freedom. But I'm on the hook now for constantly increasing insurance, constantly increasing gas, car payments, maintenance. Cars are so expensive to operate on a daily basis, and you can't get out from under it. You can't just stop using it. That doesn't sound like freedom to me. We're shackled.
7: Right.
6: By our financial liabilities that are related to our cars. I would love nothing more than to shed that. And so when people say that, well, your car represents freedom, go wherever you want to go. I think, okay, yeah, that's true. I can go wherever I want to go. Number one, it's not freedom. It is you are in bondage financially. But also, I never really go wherever I want to go. I go to the same four places all week, every month. I go to the same store. I go to the same work.
7: Remember that episode of Breaking Bad where Hank, the brother-in-law, who's the law enforcement guy, is like, look at this guy's, he's with Walter, and he's like, look at this guy's footprint. He goes two places. This is the most boring drug dealer I've ever seen.
6: Yeah.
7: And Walter's like, oh, okay. Like, they're like, look how dumb this guy is. And you're all,
6: he's describing
7: four
6: me.
7: Places I go.
6: But you know, that's the thing. It's like, oh man, you could go wherever, but I don't. I don't go wherever. That's not
7: You're
6: my
7: so
6: life.
7: Boring.
6: My life is not getting up in the morning and saying, you know what today I'm doing? I'm driving to Nevada today. That's not.
7: I want so badly. Life. By the way, UTA, among all this, with all the money stuff that they've talked about and double tracking and all those things, they're also considering a base pay fare rate. Anyway,
6: they
7: just wanted to bury the lead on that, didn't they?
6: They're going to raise the rate from $2.50 to $3. First time they've done it, though, in a decade, which is
7: by
6: so
7: the way,
6: due. They're
7: yeah,
6: due.
7: I don't think. Well, we don't love increasing the prices on anything anywhere for consumers, especially in the city of Utah. But I will say, like, you know, if Costco put their hot dog to $2, people would die. Yes. David, our board op, just looked and was like, don't you freaking say it. I mean, the reality is they could put that thing up to $5.50 and it would likely be, it would still be the best lunch option for a cheap date, you know, kind of a situation. But the thing is that once people go, I thought you said the base rate was $2.50. When did you guys go to $3? And they'd be like, well, you know, we're increasing costs. And like over a decade, you think they haven't
6: seen? I'm moving.
7: I know. I'm going to use BTA instead of UTA. Excuse you?
6: Melanie texted in. She said, I wish they would bring Front Runner to Tooele, which they easily could, because you could run a line from Tooele.
7: Here comes Ethan there with through, his suggestions.
6: No, but think about it.
7: It'd be super easy to build a line out there.
6: Through Saratoga Springs. And then straight into downtown. I think a lot of people would use it because a lot of people in Tooele Valley, they come into the valley.
7: But you need to do, but you have to do this thing too where you go, did you just expand west? People out east go, well,
6: but no, Park City, they're doing their own thing. They're not really part of it.
7: I know it's the best thing that's ever been said to today's show.
6: But when
7: you guys
6: look
7: aren't even part of this conversation.
6: When you look at how the Wasatch Front is lined up, how the communities, they're straight north to south. It's fairly straightforward. Everything's pretty linear, and most of our commutes are north-south. It's cities like Los Angeles that are nightmares to plan
7: everywhere.
6: Around.
7: Yeah, they go every direction.
6: But here, I feel like if enough people got behind this, that we could really have something cool, you know? We could really have something cool that really could give us another option and be a cool thing for our state. That's all I'm saying.
7: All right. It's a Friday, which means, of course, we find any excuse for there to be some kind of a discussion about BYU versus Utah. We have one coming up. So don't worry. A local mascot that finally got the Hall of Fame recognition that they deserved, and the people who are relinquishing and finally saying, yeah, he's pretty good. All right. Stay here. More to go. It's KSL Brightside.
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6: Welcome back. This is KSL Brightside. I'm Ethan Millard here with Alex Heary. And we're taking your first world problems because at the end of the show, in fact, in about an hour, we're just going to sit down. We're going to go through everyone's first world problems. We're going to get them all off our chest. We're going to do it all together. It's going to be amazing.
7: You want me to give you a preview?
6: Let's hear it.
7: First world problem. Just came in via text, 57500. I hate having to prime the ketchup bottle just to get rid of that watery ketchup drip before the real ketchup comes out.
6: Yeah.
7: Just that extra slosh around.
6: Yeah.
7: I know it takes 3/4 of a second, but that's 3/4 of a second I can't get back.
6: Ketchup is a real... It's just a it adds to your mental load.
7: I thought that for years. However, if you make that nice sandwich and then, and this happens with the mustard too, because I'm a mustard guy, and you make that first squeeze and the water comes out first on your nice new sandwich, then you'll regret not making that that shakeroo.
6: Can I tell you about the sandwich I had last night? Before we get to this news,
7: listen to what our lives have turned into. Yes, of course.
6: So, really nice spongy roll.
7: Yeah.
6: Okay. So, really, I mean, like a good, substance to it. You know what I mean? Some chicken salad, and then on top of that, I put a couple of slices of garden tomatoes.
7: Okay.
6: A couple slices of bacon on that.
7: Oh,
6: so dang good.
7: Okay, you want to hear about mine? Can I tell you?
6: You
7: about
6: had a sandwich yesterday?
7: Yeah.
6: Oh, all right. Tell me.
7: Costco baguette.
6: Okay.
7: Right, so that crunchy baguette, but I cut it, you know, probably a 6-inch, you know, kind of chunk of it, cut it in half. Sure. Mm-hmm. I put it in the toaster for a second.
6: You got a 6-inch toaster?
7: I mean, whatever that, like it's the like toaster the exact, oven? It's the exact distance of whatever it is from toaster to, so maybe 4.5 inches,
6: oh,
7: maybe
6: okay, 5 inches. Okay, I got you.
7: So I don't get it like toasted. I get it just nice and
6: soft.
7: And a little bit of that crunchy crustiness to it.
6: Okay.
7: Just a little bit. And warm. Okay? I have this lemon olive oil that I buy at Harmon's.
6: Mm.
7: Lemon olive oil. Okay?
6: Harmon's. Whoa. Yeah. My goodness.
7: Garden tomato. Okay? The lemon on top of the lemon olive oil on it. Big helping of salt and pepper. And then an actual squeeze of actual lemon on top of that tomato. And then the sandwich topped to it. Boom.
6: Jeez.
7: And you know what it was? Delightful.
6: Like, that sounds amazing.
7: Oh, I think my mouth like there was no like contrast. There wasn't like a, it really balances out the acidic state. I'm like, no, it's all acidy. It's all sour. It's all kind of like that tartness. I love it. Anyway, back to you.
6: That's phenomenal. All right, back to the real news. Brigham Young University's mascot, Cosmo the Cougar, was officially inducted into the National Mascot Hall of Fame as part of the class of 2026 following a public voting campaign that I guess we did. We all participate in that. I actually wasn't aware.
7: If it's a public voting campaign and BYU fans are involved,
6: they're going to win.
7: They're going to get into the Hall of Fame with whomever. But well, that being said, Cosmo, I've seen a lot of sports mascots over my time covering sports.
6: I knew that Cosmo was a special mascot when he smashed the floorboards in that one dance. Remember that?
7: Of course. I think I can say that. I think I can say those kids when he smashed those kids yeah. in that stunt. Now Cosmo is top notch. He's as good as it gets. He's as good of an entertaining mascot. He's not like one of those mysterious blobs that's just out there roaming the crowd. This guy participates, man, or gal. So there's a reason they have a lot of different Cosmos that are on scholarship doing a lot of different things.
6: It's so you don't know if it's a he, if is Cosmo a boy or a girl?
7: Sometimes.
6: You better not say it's a they, them situation.
7: No, I'm saying it sometimes is because they use them for different things. So sometimes the
6: so like
7: the
6: if like it's
7: extremely
6: a,
7: good dancer one might be.
6: No. I mean Cosmo.
7: Oh, the animal, the mascot.
6: Right.
7: I think he's a he. I think like if they
6: you
7: were
6: think Cosmo's
7: if,
6: a he.
7: If you put his paws to the fire, it would be that he's a he. Like if BYU
6: Cosmo's
7: would
6: a dude.
7: BYU would probably have some. No, BYU would probably say yeah he. But I think if people are talking about him, they would just say he. Yeah. No, I don't. But I'm saying I don't want to give anything away, but the people behind Cosmo.
6: Are you? You don't want to give anything away, but you're about to give something away.
7: But people behind Cosmo have been both genders. So back to you.
6: Well,
7: Cosmo deserves.
6: Do the breaking news sounder.
7: No. I don't think I'm revealing anything wild when I tell you there are multiple folks who are behind the success of Cosmo. That's how they do it. That's how they wash it. They go.
6: But was it Charlie Bird, though, that really put him on the map?
7: So if you're familiar with Charlie Bird, he
6: because
7: was one of the former Cosmos. He was the one who did. He was the one who was the insane dancer that put him on the list of when he was dancing with the Cougarettes, who, by the way, are an unbeatable, you know, like dance group. When you have Cosmo, not just step for step, but basically like leading that insane national championship group at the very like tip of the spear there, that video made everybody go, you have to step your game up on a mascot.
6: See, this is the thing is before Charlie Bird,
7: his NDA ran out and he just revealed all the stuff about how it all went. And I think we were all here for it. I don't think people looked and went, well, you ruined the pageantry of Cosmo. It's like, no,
6: but he's the one that put it on the map. I mean, he was Cosmo.
7: Cosmo's always been kind of going like when I was at BYU, Cosmo wasn't just like a fun, like, oh yeah, that's the mascot. Cosmo was already a celebrity. And we used to use Cosmo in our Divine Comedy skits. And when we did, it was basically the most important thing that had happened to the group. And I remember meeting, and like we had to sign something that said we wouldn't say who it was or because we had to see them.
6: Well, that's normal though.
7: Well, we had to see them because we had to see them changing.
6: Yeah.
7: From that, when Cosmo would take his pants off and put on new Cosmo pants.
6: Yeah. You had to
7: and
6: see
7: we accidentally.
6: And yeah. You still can't tell me.
7: No.
6: Well, congratulations to Cosmo. He's officially inducted into the National Mascot Hall of Fame as part of the class of 2026.
7: One of my favorite things that Cosmo ever did. So when COVID hit everybody,
6: mm-hmm.
7: we still had college football games. And as media members, we were going to them.
6: Yeah.
7: And they were spacing us out around the press box. And you remember the whole thing
6: where it was
7: 14 seats away from. And the thing was, is these stadiums are empty. Or they'd put up, you know, the fake crowds mm-hmm. and things like that.
6: Oh, yeah.
7: Man, what a weird time. But Cosmo was still doing tricks in the crowd with no one there. Okay. And when I say that, they did a crazy stunt one time with Cosmo. And this is where my respect goes to another level. And I still have like the video of it. They had Cosmo inside one of those inflatable crazy balls. So the clear inflated crazy ball.
6: Yeah.
7: you can't do this now because the crowds are there. They had him go from like the top section on that thing and roll all the way down and jump off. It was like jumping a ramp onto the field, basically.
6: Okay? Jeez.
7: It was intense. And I remember us watching it, and like maybe they had like some bowling balls or some bowling pins, some fake bowling pins at the end of it or something. But I remember just thinking to myself, Cosmo's out there still working. And my favorite part is they got out of the thing and they showed him and they're like, hey, and he had a mask on his face.
6: Oh, how funny.
7: But like the Cosmo mask.
6: Yeah.
7: Not the Cosmo mask, like a purpose built Cosmo mask. Yeah. So anyway, we got news, traffic, and weather right now. Congrats to Cosmo. I think even the most ardent of Utah fans could go, yeah, that guy works pretty hard. Anyway, you can send us a text if you don't.
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1: It's 2 o'clock at KSL News Radio. I'm Reagan Edelman. KSL's top story this hour is developing news. We're learning more about the West Echo fire burning about 12 acres near Echo Reservoir. Fire officials say it is human caused. They say forward progression has been stopped and crews are fighting the flames in favorable conditions. We'll continue to bring you the latest. And our top national story this hour from ABC News. A New Mexico judge says the parent company of Instagram and Facebook helped fuel the state's child mental health crisis. Now Meta has been ordered to pay $567 million to fund mental health programs.
3: New Mexico's attorney general is calling the court ruling against Meta historic, saying it changes a narrative around the world about the dangers that he says social media poses to children. He says they expect an appeal from Meta.
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10: 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Here's Ricky Meese.
11: In Box Elder County, we do have a crash on southbound I-15. It's after the SR-240 junction in Honeyville. They're trying to get it moved out of traffic, but it has been causing a lot of delays. And then on the southbound drive of I-15, already seeing heavy and slow traffic. Murray and Midvale, and northbound I-15 getting busy and dipping below the freeway limit from 33rd South to downtown. For a limited time, tickets for most Utah Symphony, Utah Opera performances are $29 or less. Don't wait. Prices go up after August 15th. Ricky Meese in the KSL Traffic Center.
10: In KSL weather, it's another hot weekend. Triple-digit highs today and through the rest of the weekend, then back to the upper 90s to start next week. Right now, it's 100 degrees and sunny in Salt Lake City. I'm Reagan Edelman from the KSL Common Spirit Health Studios. 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
13: All right. Welcome back. This is KSL Brightside. I'm Ethan Miller here with Alex Curie. And Alex, I found it. I found the news story.
15: Oh, what is it? Wait, what do you mean?
13: I found the top story today. You can read this at KSL.com.
15: Like the top headline or what?
13: Yeah, number one.
15: Ew.
13: Olive okay. Garden coming to Rexburg this fall. I'm going to read it to you.
15: Hold on. You're telling me that couples in Rexburg have not been breaking unlimited breadsticks together?
13: Apparently
15: for
13: not.
15: For decades? I would assume... Olive Garden, Ethan, is the perfect Rexburg date.
13: Yeah.
15: I mean, minus like the part at the end where they go,

0: $27.99, sweetheart.
1: How much pasta did you eat? I love Olive Garden.
0: I know.
1: Here's the article. But listen to this, okay? Because the article is just phenomenal. The construction of the new Olive Garden restaurant opening on University Boulevard in Rexburg will be finished in November, the building's construction superintendent confirms. The Olive Garden
0: That's
1: building
0: the guy project, who they got it from? I love it.
1: He confirmed it.
0: Okay.
1: This news is confirmed.
0: Okay.
1: The Olive Garden building project estimated to hold up to 208 people, which I guess, is that a lot for a restaurant?
0: 200? I mean, guess, it sounds like a lot I'm of people sure. kind of anywhere, but yeah.
1: It is progressing smoothly, according to Superintendent Kevin Rambo. He confirmed to East Idaho News that the project has a hard deadline of November 2nd for completion. We are putting in kitchen equipment right now, Rambo said.
0: We're putting
1: We get like 32 weeks to build these. So they're building they can build an Olive Garden in 32 weeks, which there again, it's like the 208 people. Is that a lot? I don't know. Is 32 weeks a long time? Or is that a short time? I'm not sure. But it takes 32 weeks to build an Olive Garden. Although Rambo said most restaurant construction projects are $700,000, he estimates it will cost $4 million to build the Olive Garden in Rexburg. It's the right size to get good service and has the kitchen to make good food consistently, Rambo said.
0: Mm.
1: Though time in Idaho has been short, Rambo said he has enjoyed it. And looks forward to seeing the restaurant open. I love being in Rexburg.
0: Sure you do.
1: I've probably been to Bear World 25 times, he said. Hopefully, the restaurant will be well-received in Rexburg.
0: Oh, it will be. Unlimited anything? Unlimited anything.
1: The director of
0: Soup, salad, and breadsticks for people in Rexburg, Idaho, they're going to love it.
1: The director of economic development and public relations, Scott Johnson, expressed excitement for Olive Garden and other restaurant and business entities in the process of being built in Rexburg. We're excited that we get to serve the people of Rexburg and the surrounding areas, Johnson said. East Idaho News reached out to the Olive Garden corporate office for comment, but did not receive a response. They didn't need to respond. Rambo said everything. Rambo said everything that needed to be said.
2: I can't wait for this thing to open.
1: I mean, this is basically what he said. He said, Rambo said, we're on schedule, we're on budget, and I've been to Bear World.
0: And Bear World's awesome. That's the part where he worked in Bear World, I think, is about the best. Hold on. So I'm trying to think of a restaurant that I can't believe that it wasn't there already. And
1: yeah, I'm surprised. You know, good for them. I love Olive Garden, so, I mean...
0: That's what I'm saying, but I mean, like...
1: They're it's obviously right up, love it.
0: Oh, I guess I'll have the baked ziti. And then, honey, do you want to get the minestrone again?
1: Tour of Italy. What are you doing?
0: Honey, do you want to get the minestrone again?
1: What do you even order?
0: Minestrone and ziti.
1: Minestrone. I don't... it's been several years since I've been to... I bet it's been more than 10 years.
0: Been to an Olive Garden?
1: No, since I've been to Rexburg.
0: I haven't been. I haven't been to Rexburg in a long time. We got caught there one night overnight when the highway through to go to Big Sky was closed. We were trying to go on a ski trip as a family, and we got stuck in Rexburg, and we had to have dinner at like a, I don't know, what's not Olive Garden? Something like it was like a Chili's,
1: homeless shelter. I don't know. At that point, why do you even bother?
0: It's like it's
1: there's
0: definitely
1: no Olive Garden. We're skipping dinner.
0: It's definitely part of like our family lore where we're like the highway gets shut down by snow.
1: Yeah,
0: like those gates came down and we
1: did. You get a hotel room?
0: No, and everything was booked from a hotel standpoint. We had nowhere to go. Plus, it was like anyway. Bottom line was we made some crazy. I'm not the type to ask for help from anyone.
1: Yeah.
0: Okay.
1: Were you knocking doors at neighborhoods?
0: No, but it was close. We actually text a friend who we knew his parents lived up there.
1: Oh, wow.
0: And we're like, hey, we're up here and we got stranded. And they were like, oh, no problem. We call them. Their parents open up their house. They had like pinball machines and pool tables upstairs.
1: Oh, you're kidding.
0: Oh, dude, it was, and they're like, you know, it was a mom and a dad who didn't have like the rest of the family there with them. They were like empty nesters, and they have grandkids that are our kids' age.
1: Yeah.
0: Because those are the people that
1: so
0: we
1: they
0: knew.
1: Loved it.
0: Ended up being the best thing ever.
1: Yeah.
0: And we couldn't go up to Big Sky for a day, but you know what we did? We skied at, what's the one right there? Targhee. Grand Targhee.
1: Oh, yeah?
0: Yeah. And then we went to First World Problem, had to go to ski at Grand Targhee before we went to Big Sky. You know what I mean?
1: Yeah.
0: So,
1: well,
0: First World Problem, there was no Olive Garden there for me to enjoy.
1: I remember
0: during that time in Rexburg.
1: When I was at Rexburg last, I remember that I had a pie shake. There was a place, and I'd never had one of these before. And I said, what is it? They said, we put a piece of pie in a shake and we blend it up.
0: Yeah.
1: I said, okay, let's do it. And I remember I liked it, but it needed more pie.
0: Yeah. The old malt shoppy down in Provo used to do that, May at Rest. Who remembers the malt shop? The old malt shoppy. They did a lemon meringue pie shake that I changed my world and made me fatter. So,
1: yeah.
0: Congrats. I missed it. And it was iconic. There's a car wash there now, I think. Something like that. All right. Ethan, that was
1: what I had.
0: That was a good turn right on that.
1: Do you want to do a break?
0: I thought that you were doing something else totally different, but you went straight to that. I mean, since we're talking about food, you want to do for a couple of minutes the fact that just real quickly, just announce the fact that Kellogg's is resetting their color situation in the United States.
1: Yeah. Let me pull it up.
0: Is this an RFK Jr. deal?
1: I think so.
0: Yeah. He's been on a little bit of a war path for the artificial colors.
1: He has been. So Kellogg has announced that by the end of 2026, they're going to have all artificial colors removed from its cereals. And they think that they're going to be able to replace those dyes with natural alternatives made from fruit and vegetable juices.
0: Well, they will be able to replace it, but they won't replace it.
1: They should replace it with something because Fruit Loops need to be as colorful as they are fruity. So they got to find something. They can't just have gray Fruit Loops or whatever it is when they come out of the before you put the dye in. I mean, what color is the mash?
0: Ethan sure knows how to sell cereal. Hey,
1: when the mash is extruded,
0: we got that big before the mash becomes the circles. What are we doing here, Craig? What kind of stuff are we throwing in there to make it the most colorful possible?
1: Do you know some of these are petroleum based? Some of the dyes and things are petroleum based. Can you believe that?
0: Wow. No. No wonder the price of oil going through. You want a list of things that are Kellogg's cereals?
1: I mean, did we just really spend the last 80 years just getting suckered by everyone?
0: Because they're all, do you have that? How'd you like the petroleum-based colors that we came up with?
1: What? We've got all this oil.
0: I'm gonna need to make some blankets.
1: People are driving everywhere. We got also oil left over. Yeah. What if we get people to eat it?
0: We could do that. Okay, I got two ideas. Super bright cereal that we're gonna force them to eat.
1: Mm-hmm.
0: But also, have you heard of fleece? I think we should make something called
1: the
0: fleece.
1: Softest blankets.
0: Oh yeah, no, but it's like llamas without the llama, without the stink. Ethan, you ready for this? Apple Jacks, Bran Buds, Cocoa Krispies, Cornflakes.
1: These are all
0: Kellogg's.
1: But do they all have dyes that are being?
0: The thing is Cocoa Krispies might have a dye situation, but they could probably fake the chocolate color a lot easier with just like regular cocoa powder, right?
1: So,
0: Cracklin' Oat Bran. Does that have a lot of color to it?
1: Not really. No. I think it's various shades of brown from what I remember.
0: Crispix?
1: Crispix? No, it's tan.
0: Eggo cereal.
1: I think the big one's going to be Fruit Loops or Fruity Pebbles.
0: Yeah, but Fruity Pebbles, I think, are a different company. They are.
1: Kellogg?
0: No, Frosted Mini Wheats, Honey Loops, Honey Smacks, Crave the cereal. No one's ever craved it.
1: If you have to call it Crave, no one craves it.
0: Raisin Bran. I'm shocked. The only out of this world color cereal that we have from Kellogg's is Fruit Loops.
1: Yeah.
0: Nothing else has any
1: kind
0: of color to it.
1: That's going
0: to
1: be impacted. Now, what's interesting about this is that they say they're going to have this done by the end of 2026. Their previous target was 2027, end of 2027. So they've moved this up a whole year. So 1 year less of being poisoned.
0: They just turn off the oil feed straight to the factory. That's why the barrels keep going up. Our desire for fruit.
1: The Straits of Hormuz are closed. I don't know how we're gonna dye these Fruit Loops.
0: They're like, among the companies impacted are children who are going bonkers over not being able to have Fruit Loops as the Strait of Hormuz is shut down for its fifth straight day. I had no idea that we were making artificial thighs out of petroleum.
1: Away.
0: All right.
1: I'm blown away.
0: Let's take a break. We'll come back. We have more when we do return. One thing that a CEO is doing, I've never heard this as a perk that a company would do. But what Ethan and I are going to start asking KSL for coming up around the corner, because one CEO is doing this. It's a pretty wild perk. I want to know what the best perk is that you get at your office. 57500, best perks that you get. And companies are doing insane stuff to be able to draw people in to work for them. But what this company's doing is going to the next level. Stay right here with us. More to go. It's KSL Brightside.
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1: All right, welcome back. You're listening to KSL Brightside. I'm Ethan Miller here with Alex Keery. And in a little bit here, about maybe half an hour, we're going to do a segment of First World Problems. It's the best way to wrap up a week. It's Friday. We're going into the weekend. Everyone's feeling good.
0: Hey,
1: so let's shed some things.
0: I know this is on the stream.
1: Oh, yeah. So Alex is sporting this new KSL Brightside t-shirt. I heard, but I don't know that we have anything to really announce, but I heard that we were going to give away some of these t-shirts, but it was going to be some kind of, there's going to be some kind of other effort.
0: Yeah, it's not right now. I'll tell you, these are limited.
1: They're very, very handsome. They're American flag blue with a Brightside logo across the front, guaranteed to not crack, peel, and fall off your body.
0: That. Don't say guaranteed. I mean, what are we, advanced windows over here? We'll stand by those t-shirts forever. It's like, no, we won't.
1: Well, if they will.
0: If you get it, I'm not going to stand. I'm like, it's after 50,000 miles, don't try to bring this t-shirt back.
1: At 57500, please share those First World Problems. If you're new to the First World Problems, basically what they are is, these are problems that are real to us. They really drive us crazy, but we would be embarrassed to explain them to our pioneer forefathers.
0: Ancestors, yeah, yeah.
1: Ancestors, mm-hmm. Predecessors.
0: Yeah, yeah.
1: So send those in to 57500. In the meantime, though, what is the best perk that you have at your office?
0: Yeah.
1: Because
0: this is a great question, because so many offices are trying to do the competing thing right now. For employees.
1: Here's what this one CEO, Sebastian Jimenez, CEO of Rilla, which is an AI startup, He has a budget of $1.7 million a year that he uses exclusively to give his employees an $18,000 annual housing stipend. Now, he's not doing this so that he can pay all of his employees' housing costs. He's doing this because he wants his employees to live close to the office. He wants everyone to live within a 10-minute bike ride of their office in Williamsburg, which is in Brooklyn. And if you will move within a 10-minute bike ride, then he will give you $18,000 per year to help pay housing costs. Now, that's an astonishing benefit.
0: $18,000 is wild because you're talking, in that, $1,400 to $1,500 a month range. Now, they did say that the average rent for even just a studio apartment in that area is about $4,000.
1: So this isn't going to pay for the whole thing.
0: No, it's not. But when in this article, I may have made it sound crazy, like, oh, this guy, he's spending $1.8 million a year on housing stipends for employees. That's crazy, right?
1: We should pitch this to KSL and just say, well, look, what if all of your employees lived right here on Ensign Downs? Right here. We all live right here.
0: We're going to get you, and we'll chip in $400,000 on a house. Now, those are $1.5 million up there, but we'll chip in $400,000 for one. Mm-hmm. That's pretty dang attractive.
1: And then you could have your entire news team
0: live right there.
1: Right here.
0: Yeah. I
1: think they'll go for it.
0: But I'm reading the article, and what set me off on this was, what set me off about it was this. This guy goes, it's great. We want to incentivize our employees. And instead of just doing, he has so much management speak in the quotes that he had, mm-hmm. And I'm paraphrasing some of it, but he was just like, we wanted to be thoughtful in our processes. Mm-hmm. He wanted to be thoughtful in his processes. Mm-hmm. And we didn't want to just have perks for the sake of saying it's perks. We didn't want those perks to be
1: scale with intention.
0: Right. They wanted to be able to make those perks engaging and thoughtful for the process. Mm-hmm. And he goes, that's why we feed them their three meals. That they get their three meals a day are free. Three meals a day are free at our office. And I was like, what?
1: Yeah. No, it's a phenomenal place to work. Three meals a day plus a gym on site.
0: Yeah.
1: With a sauna and cold plunge.
0: And it actually makes it sound like they've got you forever. Now, those things don't actually...
1: They would have me forever.
0: If they pay for three squares... Hold on, where's our producer, Caitlin? Caitlin, we need you to weigh in on this. Would we lose you to this AI startup if they paid for your three square meals a day?
1: They'd lose me.
0: I think they would. You wouldn't, because I could try to convince you. But we tried food on our stream today. And Caitlin was like, this burrito is going to last me a day and a half. But if somebody promised you three squares that they would pay for your food, three meals a day, you would leave. Yes.
13: Maybe.
0: Yeah.
13: I think I'm all for benefits.
0: Yeah. Back to you. Yeah. We have pretty good benefits here, but none of them include, there are other companies inside this building that have have better food perks than we do.
1: We have great French benefits.
0: I saw your dumb face, and I knew you were going to make the French benefits. And then I knew you were going to do it. And
1: we don't get French benefits.
13: You know how I felt about the burrito we ate earlier, taking it home for dinner.
0: I know, that's what I said. I'm like, it was free, it's for me. Yeah.
1: Let me do a little side promo thing. So many of you are aware, if not, you are now, that we actually start this show at noon on a live stream on YouTube in a different studio upstairs. And then at one, we come down here and we take over the main studio here at KSL, but from noon to one, we're upstairs, and we have varying amounts of success in executing a kind of a video/audio show. And today we tried out the Utah burrito from Cafe Rio, which is, they rolled out a Utah themed burrito, and you'll be able to find that on YouTube. You'll be able to see the segment, see the burritos. We even did a video where we took one of the burritos apart so we could see the different ingredients and things like that. And, overall, I think, Alex, for the most part, we liked it, right? I mean, wasn't that kind of the consensus?
0: It was fine. It was way better than crumble cookie, I decided. But okay, let me give you a would you rather here. Would you rather have, because I was looking at the things that are the most insane, like perks, okay? And they were saying that, and I was looking at this, and it said that the most desired perks have to do with paid vacation and leave time. And some of these places offer unlimited PTO, right? Now, yeah. Obviously...
1: That's what I get.
0: Right.
1: At Teton.
0: My wife's office does similar, okay? Mm-hmm. The same. But, like, people aren't really doing unlimited, like, in the sense that they just...
1: Well, right. You can't do unlimited. You have right. A job. So
0: That's why...
1: I think what they're trying to say is...
0: Okay.
1: We're not going to hassle you about the time you right. Want to take off as some long of as you're these, doing your work.
0: Some of these companies have now turned to not just paid time off and unlimited paid time off. Some are giving even extra bonuses, paying you even more to take those vacations.
1: So this is smart.
0: And what they're doing is they're saying, you have to take this. We're paying you X amount. We're going to pay you 50% more over the next 2 weeks, and we're requiring you to disconnect.
1: Yeah.
0: Would you rather have that for 2 weeks a year? Or 3 weeks a year, let's say three weeks a year, you get paid time off that they pay you more with, or free food all day, every day?
1: The paid time off.
0: Okay. The paid time off where you get 3 weeks off and it pays you 50% more, or every 2 years, you get a paid sabbatical that lasts 6 to 8 weeks.
1: Oh, geez. Paid time off.
0: The sabbatical is a wild concept.
1: Yeah, I can't.
0: So, it'd be hard to be disconnected for 8 weeks.
1: Yeah.
0: I think you and I both money. Have that angst of, I'll be gone for 8 weeks and I'll come back and find my replacement there.
1: Yeah, I'll still take the money. Well, and plus,
0: there's no version of that here at our job. This would have to be like a normal job. But an 8 week sabbatical, like I know a person who does it and they do it every like 3 or 4 years and they do crazy trips and they're gone for a long, long, long time. And yeah. I get so freaking jealous.
1: Yeah. You can't do that. Like in a job like this where you're on air, you can't do that. I mean, if you're gone that much, you may as well, you've basically quit, you know, I mean, it's you disappear from public consciousness.
0: Okay.
1: If you take that, that much off.
0: Other offerings now that have piqued interest of employees, bring your dog to work. That's got nothing on this. You ready for this? Pet insurance. That's already prepaid. Pet bereavement leave. Pet care stipends, and even paid time off when you get a new pet.
1: I wouldn't take that one. Are we still doing the comparison? No.
0: I'm just saying.
1: There's some people who will love that.
0: New pet,
1: that would be wasted on
0: new
1: me.
0: Time off. New time off for a new pet, though. Amazing. I would get a new chinchilla every... What animals qualify? How big does it have to be? What's on the list?
1: Well,
0: we just got a new
1: what
0: fish.
1: What animal dies the soonest?
0: We just got a new fish.
1: We got a goldfish.
0: We got a beta.
1: Every 3 months.
0: I'm going to take a day off, day or two off here as we, you know, we got to get him acclimated.
1: I want to welcome this new member of the family.
0: Oh, my goodness. Okay. Free fertility and adoption and surrogacy assistance? Jeez.
1: No, thanks.
0: These companies are crazy.
1: So for someone that's going to be important.
0: Yeah. Oh, yeah. For you, I'm
1: out of that phase of life.
0: I get it. No, I know you are. I didn't think that the surrogacy option for you would be amazing. Same for other people. All right.
1: Take us to break.
0: Taking a break. News, traffic, and weather right now. When we come back, more to go right around the corner. Stay with us. It is KSL Brightside.
14: 2:30 at KSL News Radio. I'm Claire Scott. KSL's top story this hour. It is breaking news. We're learning that a helicopter used for firefighting crashed in Richfield today near the Widemouth 2 fire. The Federal Aviation Authority says 2 people were on board and that NTSB is investigating. We will continue to follow that story and bring you the very latest through the afternoon. Congresswoman Celeste Malloy says the recent size reduction of 2 national monuments in southern Utah does not mean that mining will begin in the area right away. She tells inside sources that areas cut out of Grand Staircase Escalante are still subject to the BLM's rigorous rules on mining, and that the mineral exploration might not even make sense in some areas nearby.
15: There may be mining out there at some point. I don't know if there will or not, but it'll go through a process. There will be public input. There will be a lot of studies. And then, again, there's these market forces.
14: Wilderness advocates say the area should be protected and preserved, not exploited for materials. UDOT is introducing some new restrictions on 700 East in Salt Lake City, adding more traffic to an already busy area. K KSL News Radio's Cameron Elliott reports.
16: If you've been driving on 700 East lately, the construction is nothing new. However, UDOT tells me that they're closing additional lanes to make sure their workers have enough room to stay safe. That means only one lane will be open northbound and two lanes southbound between 400 South and 1700 South until just about October. Once they're done, you can look forward to some new medians to stop drivers from taking illegal turns or cutting across the road, and some fresh pedestrian ramps to make the road easier to cross.
14: UDOT says the road was not in bad shape, but modernizing it now will make it last that much longer in the future. Your money at this moment, the Dow is up 100 and closed up 151 points. The S&P closed up 47 points. And coming up, we could see a record high today. KSL weather is next. KSL News Time, 2:32.
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27: Looks like the Friday afternoon drive has already kicked in. Southbound I-15 in Salt Lake County, along with a few crashes and debris, now out of the way. We have slowdowns in place from Maria 53rd South into Draper. Northbound I-15 heavy and slow. South Salt Lake to downtown. Up north, you're going to see delays. They're starting to thin out, but it's still stacked up and a little slow southbound I-15 from Elwood through Honeyville due to an earlier accident. Then in Davis County, we do have a road closure due to a water main break in Centerville Main Street between 1200 and 1600 North. UDOT construction alert, southbound I-15 between Kaysville and Farmington will fully close Saturday from 10 p.m. until Sunday at 8:30 a.m. while crews remove overhead signs. Ricky Meese in the KSL Traffic Center.
2: An extreme heat warning is in place for this weekend. It starts today at noon. Highs reach 103 today, 102 tomorrow. The cool down will be slow, with Thursday dropping to 92. Right now, 100 and sunny. I'm Claire Scott from the KSL Common Spirit Health Studios. 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
1: Welcome back. This is KSL Brightside. I'm Ethan Miller here with Alex Keery. And you heard it on this on the news break we just had just a couple of minutes ago. But we do have more information on the accident, the crash that happened down at the Widemouth 2 fire. Around 10 a.m., a Sikorsky S-64 helicopter crashed there at the fire. It was carrying two people. We do not know the status of those two individuals. We do not know anything about injuries. But we do know that the FAA and NTSB are going to be investigating this crash. There have been seven helicopters assigned to the fire today, along with 23 engines, 9 dozers, and 9 water tenders, and 632 total personnel. So a big, big contingent fighting that fire. And it is just terrible. So I hope those guys were able to get out of that okay. The Sikorsky S-64, Alex, I looked it up. It's the sky crane.
0: It's a big, it's pretty big.
1: It's that big, long one with that. It looks like it's got, it's the sky crane.
0: Yeah,
1: I don't know how to describe it. It's wild.
0: It's doing some heavy lifting.
1: Yeah. It's the one that, like, the body is missing because underneath it is.
0: It's not one of the more slight ones that you see sometimes that you think, oh, that's a pretty small craft there. Yeah.
1: Sky crane.
0: Yep.
1: Pretty neat helicopter. So we're just waiting for. Waiting for more details.
0: But hey, by the way,
1: it's tough news. It's tough news to hear from those crews, which have already been stretched so thin all summer long. They've been just working around the clock, and to have stuff like this happen.
0: By the way, we get texts all the time that are not intended. My favorite thing is we engage with listeners, and this happens all the time. People do this, right? Where you send a text to somebody, you were actually sending a text to your wife earlier, and then you send a text to one of your friends that was intended for your wife. Like, yeah, I'll be over there. You know, that kind of thing. You hope it's just that benign. But this one just came in. So anytime you accidentally send a text and it's not meant for us, we read it.
1: Just so you know.
0: Yeah. Yes, we do have a 3 o'clock meeting. I'm on my way.
1: So good for you.
0: Hey, just letting you know. Good for you. Yeah, good for you. We're glad you're a tough worker. We're glad you're a hard worker. Listen.
1: You've got 20 minutes to get there. I'm sure it's enough time.
0: But also, by the way, you work for somebody who makes you have a 3 p.m. meeting on a Friday? I'd reconsider all my
1: appointments. He's got his hustle on.
0: Because our parking garage is vacant.
1: Yeah.
0: We walked by HR today. It's normally bustling with just people taking complaints about Brightside. There's 4 offices that have like HR representatives in them. On a Friday, though, sometimes you walk by and you go, the crickets are loud.
1: Can I tell you a story about a missent text?
0: Yes, absolutely.
1: So I got a text from a coworker of mine.
0: Ooh.
1: Down to Teton. This was just like a week ago.
0: Okay.
1: And it was a photo.
0: Uh-oh.
1: And I mean, it wasn't anything salacious, but it was a photo. And I was like, what is this photo? And then it was a text, a big long text that was related to work, but not related to anything that I was working on. Right? I mean, I recognize
0: this
1: that
0: is
1: it
0: what
1: was
0: I'm talking about.
1: Work related, but I had no idea.
0: This is what I'm talking
1: and
0: about.
1: And so I texted him. I said, hey, man, I don't know if this text was for me, but, you know, let me know. And it turns out, so he didn't even have his phone on him. It was I can't remember where it was. It was like overheated or something like that. And his phone sent photos and texts, like copies of other texts,
4: like drafts,
1: to a bunch of people.
4: Really?
1: Yeah. So the text that was sent to me
4: was a text
1: that someone he'd sent to someone else days ago. And his phone took that text and sent it to me and a random photo and sent it to me.
0: That's when Apple needs to get sued.
1: It was not Apple.
0: That's not when
1: Apple. He's not an Apple guy. But I thought, boy, that is
0: that's pretty
1: something.
0: Dangerous.
1: Oh my goodness, could you imagine?
0: Oh, hey, by the way, if your phone talked to you like in a regular conversation, your phone talks to you and goes, "Hey, in a few days, I'm going to send out a bunch of random texts and a bunch of random pictures." Not related to one another,
1: but they're all
0: and
1: gonna
0: the pictures
1: be
0: are gonna be
1: done.
0: Random. The pictures are gonna be random from your library. Are you cool with this? And then you're like, no, I don't want that.
1: The photo was him sitting with his niece,
0: mm-hmm.
1: and I'm like, oh, like, yeah, it's a cute baby. Why did you send this to me? And then the text about something completely. It was crazy.
0: I feel like you got off lucky.
1: Here's the problem, and I've been saying this. Computers are unreliable.
0: Yeah, you have. You haven't seen it. Like the old guy that you are. I've been saying this. Computers are the worst.
1: They're out to get you. Now, we got to get serious about one thing. We got to get serious about first world problems. Because when we come back from this break, we're going to do a whole segment of first world problems.
0: Oh, yeah.
1: And so send those into 57500. If you don't know what first world problems are, they are problems that annoy us and bother us. They affect our peace of mind and our enjoyment of life. But they're also problems that are so silly that we would be embarrassed to explain them to our pioneer forefathers. And so that's what they are. So send them into 57500 because when we come back, we're going to go through them.
0: Yes.
1: We're going to commiserate together. We're going to shed all of that weight and go into the weekend feeling amazing.
0: Ethan, there's this story that I wanted to... did you want to go straight to the break here already?
1: We don't have to, but I did kind of toss that up. Like, I thought you were going to take that and just take it to the break. But we can stop and pivot.
0: Ethan doesn't feel like working on a Friday. We're going to take an early break here on this last segment because he's given up on life. He started to get jealous of all those people that are on sabbatical across the world. We'll jump in right here with more to go right around the corner. Stay here. Your first world problems are next. Yes, somebody asked. They go, are you gonna say who contributed those? Yes, we will. 57500, as long as we know what your name is. You can contribute those first world problems, and we will read them over the air next right here. It is KSL Brightside.
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1: Welcome back. You're listening to KSL News Radio. I'm Ethan Millard here with Alex Keery. Thanks so much for joining us today. It's been a good one. It's been a good Friday. It really has. And hopefully we'll get a little bit more information on that helicopter crash down at the Widemouth 2 fire down in Millard County. Two people aboard that, Sikorsky S-64. If you want a reference, if you've seen those Sky Crane helicopters, that's what this was.
0: Mm.
1: That was one of seven helicopters assigned to the fire today, along with 23 engines, nine dozers, and nine water tenders. 632 total personnel on that fire today. So we're going to bring more information. The information has been trickling in little bits and pieces. So hopefully we get some good news on the condition of those pilots. But the afternooners will bring it to you as they get it. I imagine this afternoon we'll have pretty much all the information. Alex, in the meantime, though, we want to take your first world problems. 57500. This has become our Friday tradition. You know what those first world problems are? They're those things that really do drive us crazy. They really do wreck our day. Just rob us of our chill, whatever else.
0: but we
1: would be embarrassed to explain them to our pioneer.
0: No, we had a couple examples earlier. I think the best one was 4-car garage, 3 cars.
1: Yeah,
0: that was somebody who was like, I don't know what they were trying to say.
1: So
0: like, I can't afford that fourth car, or I would imagine that's not it. I think what they're saying is like, got all these garages.
1: It's not balanced. The macros are wrong. The macros are wrong.
0: It's way off.
1: All right, let's get this started.
38: Serving up a dose of perspective as Ethan and Alex read your first world problems.
0: Yeah, always a first world problem for me is the fake.
1: We couldn't use real Kenny G.
0: Couldn't use real Kenny G music on our first world problems thing. Isn't that the worst?
1: Lawyers. What on earth?
0: Oh, and they're not. They got their three-piece suit on right now, and they're just tuning into the radio. They'll be like, I dare them to play the real Kenny G.
1: They're listening closely.
0: I dare them to play the real Kenneth Graham.
1: Is that what his name is?
0: I have no idea.
1: Here's one. Via text at 57500. Mm-hmm. I have to get up off the couch and walk across the room to my computer to send an email.
0: Yeah.
1: Because the battery on my phone just died.
0: Oh, my gosh. I do hate, you know, when you're not aware, your phone gives you 14 different warnings. Mm-hmm. But then when it actually gets down to the 1%, and then you're not paying attention, and then suddenly things start to drag a little bit, and then you look and it's too late. It then freezes up and it's dead.
1: Yep.
0: And then you start going, where's the plug? Oh.
1: It's too late. All right, here's one. I'm out of paper towels.
0: How can I
1: live? See, I feel the same way. The most important item in our house is the paper towels. And in fact, the one reason...
0: We have two rolls in our kitchen, just in our kitchen. We have one over on this side of it, one over on this side.
1: I could never live in the olden times. People fantasize about living in the olden times. I could never do that because of the lack of paper towels. How did you do anything?
0: Paper towels are, and I, listen, what you've just told me about yourself, Ethan, is that you're massively wasteful. I bet you don't use them with no thought of the environment.
1: Here's the first world problem. I can't make it to the neighborhood potluck. I promised my boys I'd take them to see Spider-Man.
0: Oh, yeah. Mm-hmm.
1: Here's one. Working fast food and people come in right on the dot of closing, and then you have to stay.
0: You have to fire the fryers back up again.
1: Yep.
0: There's no way. I do love when they're like, yeah, we're actually. I saw a guy one time. This place was closing at 9, and at 8:40 they put the sign up in the drive-through like dink, like gone. You know, like we're done.
1: You get fired for that.
0: And I was like 8:40. I was like, I go. You guys run out or what's going on? And then he was like, oh no, we shut the drive-thru down earlier. I'm like, why though? Because I see 9. When I see 9 o'clock, I don't know. I don't want to be the guy that's ordering at 8:52. Or I don't want to be the guy that's ordering at 8:59.
1: Yeah, at 8:52 you can still get away.
0: Ordering at 8. But like if it's 8:40, I made a pretty good effort to be there 20 minutes before you
1: call corporate. They'll fire that whole store. For closing the drive through at 8:40, they'll be like, hold on a minute. Which one of you is empowered to stop collecting money 20 minutes
0: early? And all the 19-year-olds go, fire me. Don't care. Fine. I'll do it.
1: I should be at school anyway.
0: No problem.
1: Okay, here's another one of 57500. My steering wheel is blocking the AC from blowing directly.
0: Oh, yeah. You know, that happens, actually.
1: Yeah.
0: I had that, and I had to try to figure out like a better angle. So I was doing I was trying to move the steering wheel up and down. I was trying to move my seat up and down.
1: You know what I benefit from?
0: Bad combo.
1: Emily hates having the air blown right on her.
0: Yeah.
1: So she'll push that vent over. So you know what I get? I get the left vent. I get the left and right vents blowing in my face. And I get that extra vent that should go to the passenger. That one hits my chest, like my upper belly chest area. It's amazing.
0: Upper belly chest, super cold because of the air conditioning in the car. Yeah.
1: Yeah,
0: someone good. In a nearby suite ran a loud vacuum during my massage today. Come on. A nearby suite. I told you my favorite one, the one that I got from one of my friends was don't particularly like the food that we have at our new country club. Yeah, the BLT is just a little off at that new country club.
1: Here's another text. Thanks, babe. Will you feed and water the chickens when you get home? The blackberries also need to be picked soon. What is this?
0: See, now people are starting to send us their texts that
1: a text from Little House on the Prairie? No. What is that?
0: What are those things that they... What do they have in their backyard?
1: Blackberries and chickens.
0: Chickens? Yeah. Oh, these aren't real people. That's how I know it's not. It's not real.
1: I got the AC in my car recharged, and now my car is way too cold. Yep.
0: It happens for sure.
1: Mm-hmm.
0: Popeyes had a deal with DoorDash for a specific deal, but there's no way to add sauce unless I buy a non-deal item. So now I have to figure out somewhere else to eat overall. So you can't get the sauces that you want on the deal that they had set. That sounds like an app issue.
1: Here's one from Clint at 57500. My first world problem is that I can buy either 7 or 20 pound bags of ice.
0: Yeah. It is, you know what? That's a Maverick deal.
1: Either not 20 enough.
0: 20 or 7.
1: 7 is not enough. 20 is too much. No in between.
0: No. And you know what's interesting is they'll be like, yeah, you want, how many bags of ice do you want? And you go, yeah, I'll take, well, what do you have? And they'll go, we have 7 pounds and 20. And you go, oh, I guess 2 7-pound ones? Because the 120 is going to be too much. It's going to be too much. Ethan, driving my neighborhood, I stopped to let somebody jaywalk across the street. That I did not get a courtesy wave.
1: I do a courtesy wave on the crosswalk.
0: Oh, I do too.
1: I do a courtesy wave on the crosswalk.
0: I see you seeing me.
1: Yeah, thank you.
0: Like encouraging good human behavior.
1: Right out here on Third West when I leave Broadcast House.
0: Third West is
1: basically Frogger.
0: Third West is a madhouse.
1: Do you remember, though, how many years it was before they put that crosswalk in?
0: Well, the lights. Oh, Ethan, you and I were jaywalking across that road for a decade.
1: This entire building.
0: Yeah, yeah, yeah. We were running across, and all they had was the median there, and they were like, and HR had the guts to be like, excuse you, please take the crosswalk either at North Temple or South Temple.
1: Please
0: and we
1: walk like, all yeah, right. the way down there.
0: No way.
1: Here's the first world problem. Came in at 57500. I don't have a blue bright side t-shirt to go with my black night side t-shirt.
0: Oh.
1: You know what? This is how we should do the t-shirts for bright side.
0: If you have a night side one previously.
1: If you show us your night side t-shirt, you get a bright side t-shirt.
0: Don't say that because we have a lot of the night side t-shirts floating around. We have barely any of these bright side ones.
1: Well, all right. We'll think about it. I'm not saying that's a thing we're going to do. I'm just saying I like that idea. That's all I'm saying.
0: Here
1: is the first world problem.
0: Yeah,
1: I had to get out of my air conditioning truck to dump the black tank in my trailer on the way home from camping.
0: Ew. Mm. Oh, the air conditioned truck. So you get out of the air conditioned truck. Yeah.
1: To dump the black tank. First world problem. I can't sleep at night with AC over 74.
0: Yeah, I'm the same way. But you know what's tough is in the winter or in the summers that are hot like this. It's hard to get it below that 74.
1: Oh, man, I got a few more here via text. This is from Sarah. First world problem, eating out tonight with the hubby, but we have to eat Mexican because the coupon expires tomorrow.
0: I had a thing where I was looking for something else in the couches because we have stuff that falls down the chairs or couches, you know?
1: What did you find, Mexican food?
0: No, close. No, I cashed in big time. I still had $18 on a red iguana card that I found stuffed in the bottom of a... Yeah, man.
1: Yeah, get you a lot of mole there. All right. I can't get my Amazon package by the next day. That's the first world problem.
0: Oh, I hate that. When I'm like, I need it. It's not even next day. I need it overnight.
1: Here's another one. I had to disappoint my granddaughter by telling her my new car is not magic. I'm interested to know what part of the car she was imagining was magic. I love that.
0: Thousands of CDs in my collection, now no working CD players. That actually... Are CD players going to come back like the old record knows? Player, do you think, at some point?
1: I love this one. We have 10 Alexa smart speakers, but my husband gave all of them different names and labels, which I can't remember.
0: Right. Yeah.
1: I love that. And then I've got... I'm gonna let this one be my last one. Either drive the Challenger with a 392 Hemi 6 on the floor or to work or ride the Harley to work. That's his first world problem. He can't figure out which amazing ride to work, and it just ruins his day.
0: Britt Johnson standing by to take you through the rest of the afternoon here. News, traffic, and weather continues right here on KSL News Radio. 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
3: It's 3 o'clock at KSL News Radio. I'm Britt Johnson in for Jeff Kaplan this afternoon, and it's 100 degrees and sunny right now. KSL's top story. Breaking news here on KSL News Radio. A firefighting helicopter went down near the Widemouth 2 fire today. We don't know much right now. The Federal Aviation Authority says 2 people were on board when it crashed in Richfield. This was around 10 o'clock this morning, and we'll continue to follow this story and bring you updates as we have them this afternoon. A week after a fire forced hundreds from the North Union Apartments in Midvale, residents tell us they're finally getting some answers about what happens next. KSL News Radio's Eric Cabrera has one resident's account of how that changed over the course of the week. Eric?
4: Britt, Carlos Flores lived at North Union for 3 years and was actually considering renewing his lease before the fire. He says the first few days afterward were filled with changing answers about belongings, leases, and getting deposits back. Flores says at one point residents were being asked to sign paperwork before receiving their money, something he and neighbors pushed back on.
5: Having communication with the media and stories started coming out about that, they completely changed their mind and said, hey, just come get your deposits. No signature is required.
4: And that's where things stand today. In an email to fourth floor residents, North Union management says deposits and prepaid rent are available for refund with no documents required. Their leases were also terminated effective August 1st because the units are unlivable. Flores says it's progress, but questions about belongings and renter's insurance remain. We've reached out to management for further comment, but have yet to hear back. Live, Eric Cabrera, KSL News Radio.
3: Idaho officials have released the surveillance video capturing the deadly Twin Falls In-N-Out shooting. It shows the gunman firing his first shot into the restaurant from a drive-thru. He goes on to shoot people in outside the In-N-Out at a nearby Tesla charging station and drivers stopped at a red light. Twin Falls Police Chief Matthew Hicks says they're still looking for a possible motive behind the attack, but know the shooter acted alone.
6: From the time the first call in, our first officer was on scene within 3 minutes.

0: again.
1: In a move that's likely to spark a new battle over the independence of the Federal Reserve, the White House this week notified Federal Reserve Governor Lisa Cook that the president was considering firing her and demanded she respond to unproven allegations that she committed mortgage fraud, sources told ABC News. Trump last year tried to remove Cook based on those unsubstantiated allegations, but the Supreme Court blocked him from immediately firing her because she wasn't given appropriate notice or an opportunity to respond. Cook's lawyers said in a statement that the allegations are baseless and that they'll challenge them in court. Peter Haralambos, ABC News.
0: It appears Todd Blanche will become the next attorney general after receiving support from GOP Senator Bill Cassidy.
2: This is not a referendum on President Trump. It is a decision regarding Mr. Blanche in very specific circumstances. All considered, I will vote for Mr. Blanche.
0: Blanche needs the vote of 50 senators to become AG. The vote is not currently scheduled. Frontrunner 2X has moved into its final phase of its double tracking project to secure $1.3 billion of federal funding.
3: It's a huge amount of money that will really bring a transformational and generational project to the citizens of Utah.
0: UDOT's Trails and Transit Group Director Josh Vandura says that right now the Frontrunner trains are at 90% capacity during peak travel time. He says double tracking will allow them to double the amount of trains, increase reliability, and stay ahead of population growth in the state. 700 East in Salt Lake City is getting a facelift, but it may slow you down for a couple of months. KSL News Radio's Cameron Elliott has more.
4: Soon it's going to be easier for pedestrians to legally cross 7th East and harder for cars to cross illegally. John Gleason from UDOT says they're breathing new life into the pedestrian ramps as well as updating the medians.
5: You know, they were lower and people were actually driving over the medians. We're going to raise those up and upgrade them.
4: Gleason says the lane closures are to give the crews more room to work and some distance from oncoming traffic for their safety. One lane will be closed in either direction of 7th East between 4th South and 1700 South, with more lane closures during the evenings. That's going to be the case until October. Cameron Elliott, KSL News Radio.
0: 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We have first look traffic. Ricky, what are the roads looking like?
6: We're already seeing heavy and slow traffic on the afternoon drive. If you're southbound I-15 in Weber County, it's busy and is slowing down from far west all the way to Roy. Ricky Meese in the KSL Traffic Center.
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1: 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Did I ever tell you about my good friend David? He passed away far too young, late 50s. He was claimed by cancer, and at his funeral, the mourners were pretty surprised to look into the open casket and see David dressed in full clown costume. Big red nose, white face paint, clown shoes, red wig, the whole thing. There were whoopee cushions on every seat. You know what a whoopee... Yeah, whoopee cushion. And the weird thing is, David had nothing to do with clowns or circuses. Dude was a professional photographer, and nobody could figure out why he decided to say sayonara this way. 8 years later, it's still a mystery, but increasingly common. Not grease paint. But we're noticing as the Grim Reaper begins to tiptoe toward baby boomers, death is becoming an exercise in self-expression. Kind words, a few tears, and 6 feet of dirt don't get it done for this generation. No, we've even invented death cafes. Not a funeral, there's no body. A death cafe is an event where you go to talk about death.
2: We don't have any answers.
1: And eat.
2: There's always tea and cake.
1: That's Death Cafe founder John Underwood.
2: You don't know when the last moment's gonna come.
1: It did. He's dead. 4 years ago. No clown suit. But hopefully his death was a meaningful experience. And that's the thing about baby boomers. Everything humans have done for 200,000 years, we have to turn into an exercise in self-expression. But you whippersnappers, don't laugh at the baby boomers. When your number's up, you're going to turn death into a branding opportunity.
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5: If you're headed southbound on I-15 in Salt Lake County, you are going to see traffic already crowded and slow. Murray into Midvale, and then again from just after 90th South all the way through Draper, northbound I-15, busy, getting bogged down at the point to Bangor Highway. More heavy and slow traffic already waiting for you. This is from 33rd South to the downtown exit. Quiet to the east, I-215 and I-80, but up north, delays are already showing themselves. Southbound I-15 starting at Pleasant View, continuing through Weber County through Roy. Once you're into Sunset and Clearfield, you'll see speeds improve. Eric?
6: We got a little bit of northbound and southbound reduced speeds on I-15 Utah County. In both cases, approaching Pleasant Grove Boulevard. Now entering Utah County, from Point of the Mountain, there is a disabled vehicle right before Timpanogos Highway, but it is over on the right shoulder, and there are multiple lanes that you can use, so no delays. Westbound 2100 North in Lehigh, that's slow from I-15 over to Triumph Boulevard. 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Eric Butler in the KSL Traffic Center.
7: We've got a hot high of 103 today. Could tie or break a record, mostly sunny skies and less smoke. Looks like the smoke thickens right back up on Saturday, 102, partly cloudy. 100 on Sunday, partly cloudy skies. From the KSL Weather Center, I'm Matt Johnson.
4: And we've hit 100 degrees in Salt Lake City. 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
4: KSL News Time 314. The three things you need to know this hour. First,
16: Representative Celeste Malloy says she wants to see mineral exploration in areas recently cut out of Grand Staircase Escalante National Monument. She tells KSL that doesn't mean mining will start immediately, but she hopes to see permitting reform speed things up. I'm KSL News Radio's Andy Cupp.
4: Second, the FAA says a firefighting helicopter went down near the Widemouth 2 fire in Richfield today. They say two people were on board when it crashed, but we don't know their condition. We'll continue to bring you the latest. Third, traffic and weather together.
5: More disabled vehicles on the roads. One is northbound I-15 just after the I-215 junction in Murray. It quickly got moved out of traffic, but part of the heavy traffic was slower speeds in that spot. And a disabled vehicle in Utah County, northbound I-15 after University Avenue in Provo. Ricky Meese in the KSL Traffic Center.
7: Today marks day number 2 of a 4-day heat wave. I'm Matt Johnson.
4: Right now, it's 100 degrees at the KSL Common Spirit Health Studios. 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
17: From ABC News, I'm Chuck Severson. Department of Homeland Security says while it promised to equip each enforcement team with an officer wearing a body camera, it says it will review footage and will only release it when it's in the best interest of the agency. ABC's Luke Barr.
18: The body-worn camera policy in early 2025 and says that after a high-profile shooting or incident, a panel of individuals will review the footage and determine whether it be released.
17: Analysts were expecting a net gain of jobs last month. Instead, the Labor Department reports overall losses. Totals for June and May revised downward. ABC's Jim Ryan.
19: The consensus was for a net gain of 83,000 positions last month. Instead, the Labor Department has reported a loss of 23,000 jobs. The same report shows the no hire, no fire employment market still dominates. At 4.1%, the unemployment rate was essentially the same as the June figure, as was the number of unemployed Americans at 6.9 million.
17: Weather affecting air travel today with more than 1,400 flight cancellations, says FlightAware. Todd Blanche has just enough support to become the next attorney general, with Louisiana Senator Bill Cassidy saying that he'll vote for Blanche. ABC's Jay O'Brien at the Capitol.
20: Because Todd Blanche, in Cassidy's view, had served as the president's personal attorney, he could tell the president the truth and he could push back on him in a private setting. I can tell you it's the opposite characterization you often hear, particularly from Democrats of Todd Blanche, which is that the fact that he was the president's personal attorney ties him closer to the president's viewpoint and ties him closer to following direction from the president.
17: Wall Street indexes closed out their best week since April, with the S&P 500 setting a new record. The lower Labor Department jobs numbers for July signal that the Federal Reserve may not raise interest rates, prompting the buying of stocks today. Crude oil prices held at yesterday's lower levels. 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
0: Hey, it's John Smith from 103.5 The Arrow, and I've got your music in a minute. Could one of rock's most famous feuds be over? Lindsey Buckingham says he and Stevie Nicks, they're pals. They're talking all the time now after years of tension following Lindsey's departure from Fleetwood Mac. Buckingham says that working together on the band's upcoming documentary has been a healing experience and that the bad feelings have all been worked out. This documentary expected in 2027. Buckingham also mentioned that some surprises are on the way. I guess it's a tour, so start saving your money. Joan Jett taking a short break from the road to recover from back surgery. Rock and Roll Hall of Famer has canceled two September shows after undergoing surgery for a fractured vertebrae. The good news is this is not a retirement. Jett says she's looking forward to performing again and plans to be back on the road for many years to come. Finally, Foo Fighters dropping a new surprise live EP. Six-song collection features performances recorded earlier this year, including songs from the new album Your Favorite Toy and fan favorites like My Hero, These Days, and Aurora. Like the first release in the series, it's a Pay What You Want EP with proceeds benefiting local charities. That is your music news in a minute or so. Here on KSL News Radio, I'm John Smith reporting.
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5: If you're trying to go southbound on I-15 in Salt Lake County, you have good speeds from downtown until you reach about 45th South in Murray, and that's where it fills in and slows down from there all the way to Draper and Bluffdale. It'll be the point of the mountain before you see speeds improve and traffic thin out. Northbound I-15, heavy and slow at the point to Bangor, and that right lane at the Bangor Highway exit in Draper, always slow. And then more spots of slowing northbound I-15 from Midvale to about 1300 South. All clear to the east on I-215's Belt Route and I-80 in the valley and in Parley's Canyon. But eastbound slowdowns on I-80 from Kimball Junction to Highway 40. In Weber and Davis County, northbound delays setting in Roy through Riverdale, but southbound I-15 spots of slowing going from Pleasant View and Far West all the way to Sunset and Clearfield. Eric?
6: A couple of instances of disabled vehicles in Utah County. In each case, one car is over on the shoulder. One is coming into Utah County, approaching Timpanogos Highway. That's on the right. And then way down in the other end of the county, near University Avenue in Provo, this is southbound as well. There's a car over on the left shoulder. The delays, such as they are, not too much. Northbound and southbound right at the Pleasant Grove Boulevard exit on I-15. 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Eric Butler in the KSL Traffic Center.
7: KSL 7-day forecast. You got 103 today. We could tie or break a record. Mostly sunny and less smoke. Smoke returns and kind of thickens back up on Saturday, 102, partly cloudy. 100 on Sunday, partly cloudy skies. We keep those afternoon cloud buildups in the forecast on Monday, 98. Partly cloudy, 96 on your Tuesday. Wednesday, 94. 30% chance for showers on Thursday, 92. From the KSL Weather Center, I'm Matt Johnson.
4: Right now, we're at the 100-degree mark here in Salt Lake City. 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
42: We're watching Utah's money. New numbers from the Labor Department say the job market stalled last month. Forecasters were anticipating high job creation of about 100,000, but instead 23,000 jobs were cut across the U.S. The FAA has ordered a series of inspections for hundreds of older Boeing 737 jets. This after reports of cracks in some planes. None have been confirmed in the inspections so far, and Boeing says they're not worried because they already do their own inspections. Meta was court-ordered to pay more than $570 million to address mental health impacts of its online platforms, Instagram, and Facebook. The New Mexico court ruled that the social media giants didn't adequately protect young people and asked for that money to go towards treatment services for kids and awareness. Meta said it disagreed with the ruling and will appeal it. On Wall Street, let's take a look. Things were up. The Dow gaining 151 points. That's over a quarter of a percent. The S&P up 47 points and the NASDAQ up 342 points. Oil at $77 a barrel right now. A new government report found that Elon Musk's Department of Government Efficiency, or DOGE, vastly inflated how much money it claimed to save taxpayers in the early months of President Trump's second term.
43: In one example, the GAO found that DOGE couldn't provide information for 96% of purported savings from canceled federal contracts. And the review also found that more than 2,500 of the contracts DOGE touted as having canceled were never truly terminated. But DOGE still upended the lives of federal workers. More than 300,000 were either fired or opted to leave across all corners of the federal government.
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2: 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Here's Ricky Meese.
4: Up north, way up north, earlier delays from a crash on southbound I-15 in Box Elder County going from Elwood through Honeyville. Starting to ease, but not clear just yet. But Weber County, we've got some nasty issues there. Southbound I-15 remains slow from far west through Roy, and part of that is due to a disabled vehicle blocking a center lane of traffic at 5600 South, causing stop-and-go delays into Ogden, and then southbound I-15 in Salt Lake County. Heavy and slow going from Murray through Bluffdale. Eric?
5: And northbound on the West Belt, getting busy in the usual location, approaching California Avenue en route to I-80. Eric Butler in the KSL Traffic Center.
6: Subtle improvements in the smoke department today. We'll go for 103, hazy skies, hot and dry. 102 tomorrow, partly cloudy skies. Slight chance for a pop-up in the mountains on Sunday, partly cloudy valleys, 100 degrees. From the KSL Weather Center, I'm Matt Johnson.
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2: It's 3:30 at KSL. I'm Britt Johnson in for Jeff Kaplan this afternoon. It's 100 degrees and sunny in Salt Lake City. KSL's top story. A license plate readers pop up in more cities across the country. Police agencies are putting some guardrails in place around their use. The latest is Wayne County, where the sheriff's office has released a transparency dashboard so the public can see how flock cameras are used. KSL News Radio's Becky Bruch reports.
8: These cameras can be really useful. In Ogden, flock cameras were used to identify a suspect in a hit and run, and in an instance directly related to Wayne County, to track down the man suspected of killing three women and driving off in a stolen car. But there are privacy concerns. So Wayne County Sheriff Micah Gulley says the department has put a transparency portal online with details about how the cameras work, what data they collect, and how the cameras are used. That's not the only community considering guardrails. Next month, Salt Lake City will consider some rules around the use of license plate readers to make sure they're not used improperly and that the data stays secure. Becky Bruce, KSL News Radio.
2: Meantime, Americans are not happy about flock cameras, and they've begun taking matters into their own hands. News Nation's Marky Martin reports.
9: The U.S. economy lost 23,000 jobs in the month of July, the first monthly decline since February. The other big blow in this report, the downward revisions to May and June, down 103,000 jobs combined. Also, the unemployment rate, that edged down to 4.1%, but the drop was driven in part by a shrinking labor force as fewer Americans were actively searching and looking for jobs. Now, the White House highlights one bright...
2: Salt Lake City firefighters are using a new tool to help those experiencing trauma or other mental health problems. 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
10: We're all used to seeing paramedics working alongside firefighters. Now, Salt Lake City is also sending mental health counselors along with their crews. Chief Kyle Lavender says by having these community health access teams or chat teams riding along with their crews, mental and emotional treatment for victims, family members, and witnesses can start right away instead of hours or days later.
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3: Eagle Mountain residents could see their property taxes go up hundreds of dollars every year after the city council voted to recommend a 183% increase. And this would be the city's first property tax hike in over 15 years. Utah Taxpayers Association President Billy Hesterman says this sharp jump is to catch up with the current cost of goods and services.
11: A lot of entities, they run into this problem that they don't want to have this meeting where they have to face their residents and say, we actually need a little bit more. They should get in the practice of doing it, you know, every 5 to 7 years so that they don't end up with this huge increase on a one-time deal.
3: Hesterman says there will be an upcoming Truth in Taxation meeting that will allow residents to share their thoughts. Our top national story. The July jobs report wasn't what economists were expecting. It was worse. News Nation's Libby Dean reports.
9: The U.S. economy lost 23,000 jobs in the month of July, the first monthly decline since February. The other big blow in this report, the downward revisions to May and June, down 103,000 jobs combined. Also, the unemployment rate, that edged down to 4.1%, but the drop was driven in part by a shrinking labor force as fewer Americans were actively searching and looking for jobs. Now, the White House highlights one bright spot in this report. Manufacturing jobs shows 5,000 were added.
3: The Trump administration says the job losses were mostly due to cuts and hospitality losses following the end of the World Cup. The Senate has passed a bipartisan bill that would impose harsher sanctions on Russia and its oil business. Democratic Senator Dick Durbin says he's not happy with the bill because it would give the president economic power over Russia.
12: I hope he does not misuse it. I hope he uses it for the right reason, to stop the wanton killing which takes place every night in Kyiv and other cities around Ukraine.
3: The legislation is a goal of the late Republican Senator Lindsey Graham, who died earlier this month. The vote was 86 to 11. Beware of your surroundings. That advice comes from wildlife officials who say there's been an uptick in the number of bear sightings in the state. KSL News Radio's Tammy Kikuchi reports.
13: Recently, a bear was euthanized because it kept visiting a campground in Utah County and even ripped a tent. Michael Packer, conservation manager, says the bears are looking for food, water, and shelter, and the drought has made that difficult. He has some advice for you if you run into a bear.
14: People have successfully defended themselves with anything from rocks, sticks, backpacks, water bottles, even their hands and feet.
13: Packer advises against trying to run away from a bear because they can run 35 miles per hour. And he says to be extra cautious if you have a dog with you because the bear might think it's a predator and become aggressive. Tammy Kikuchi, KSL News Radio.
3: Utah native and The Killers frontman Brandon Flowers has announced several small venue shows in Salt Lake City. The first at Red Butte Gardens sold out in just minutes. Flowers added two shows at the Stateroom, calling them a warm-up for his upcoming solo tour. Tickets are on sale right now. KSL News Time 3:35. First look traffic. Here's Ricky Meese.
4: And we are at emergency traffic in Weber County. Now, we have a crash on the southbound side as you're approaching the I-84 junction, blocking right lanes, causing stop and go delays reaching into Ogden. Then on the northbound side, and I reported this wrong, this stalled vehicle, it's a camper in the center lane. It's on the northbound side of I-15, about 5600 South in Roy. That's also causing delays into Sunset. Ricky Meese in the KSL Traffic Center.
3: Coming up, even though Jeff isn't here this afternoon, we still get one of his minutes of news. That's next.
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21: 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It's a playbook that's been used over and over again ever since they invented the first computer. Young tech leaders spin yarns and tell tales saying their technology is going to change the world. And sometimes it does. The first PC, the internet, now AI. You have Bill Gates, Steve Jobs, Elon, now Sam Altman at ChatGPT. They hype their product, their stock soars, they get rich. But never mention their products can also change the world for the worse. And when that happens, they change their clothes. I'm serious. They hire a PR team to buff up their image, and the first suggestion is to change their look. The Facebook guy, Mark Zuckerberg, tossed his hoodies and put on a suit. And before he appeared before Congress, his PR team was blow-drying his armpits with the handheld thing, so the world wouldn't see him sweat.
22: We didn't take a broad enough view of our responsibility, and that was a big mistake.
21: When he said that, his armpits were toasty. And now we learn Bill Gates, the Microsoft founder, now discredited for his association with a certain dead pedophile, Bill Gates tried to change the narrative, I kid you not, by dressing like Mr. Rogers. The New York Post reports his PR team dressed up a mannequin over and over again to find the perfect look that said calm and approachable. And they landed on a neutral V-neck sweater over a white-collar T-shirt. His hair, do a side-by-side, it's styled exactly the same as the beloved children's host. And we're apparently suckers, because his approval rating rose. Netflix even did a documentary about his philanthropy, but then came his ugly divorce and the revelations. In the words of Mr. Rogers, can you say Epstein? Sure, I knew you could. So I asked Bill Gates, even with his calm, approachable outfits, would you want him living in your neighborhood?
23: It's a beautiful day in this neighborhood.
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42: 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You deserve to love where you bank. It sounds like we've got some emergency traffic. What's going on out there, Ricky?
4: We have a crash blocking traffic southbound I-15. This is going to be in the Riverdale area approaching the I-84 junction. It is causing stop and go delays back to Marriott Slaterville. And traffic is just at a crawl through that entire stretch. If you don't want to sit through these delays, consider an alternate. And right now, Highway 89 is looking pretty good. Then on the northbound side, a stalled vehicle sitting right in the middle of traffic in the center lane, northbound to I-15, also near the I-84 junction in Riverdale, and that's backing traffic through Roy. If you're trying to connect from I-84 to northbound I-15, road work there has traffic restricted to one lane, and that's also causing delays. It's just a rough ride in the Riverdale area, whether you're on I-15 or I-84. Now, in Salt Lake County, it is slow in spots. Southbound I-15 scattered from Murray through Draper, and northbound I-15 bogged down at the point to Bangor Highway, and then heavy and slow, pretty solid now. Northbound I-15, 7200 south to downtown, over to the east, nice and quiet, I-215 and I-80. Eric?
5: We got some southbound slowing in Utah County on I-15. First, just past Pioneer Crossing in American Fork, and then approaching the Pleasant Grove Boulevard exit. Northbound slowing goes by 1600 north into Linden. Way out on Highway 6, we've got a report of a boulder in the road. This is between Castle Brook 8 and Helper, and we're seeing a pretty significant slowing for that area. For northbound traffic, hey, some of those boulders are pretty big. Nuclear energy might be coming to our state. Learn more about nuclear energy and what it can mean for you. 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Eric Butler in the KSL Traffic Center.
0: Triple digits in the forecast today. 103, mostly sunny, but less smoke. It won't be completely gone, but less concentrations. 102 tomorrow, partly cloudy, and 100 on Sunday. From the KSL Weather Center, I'm Matt Johnson.
42: Right now, it's 100 degrees in Salt Lake City. Coming up, there's another court ruling against Meta. They're on the hook for hundreds of millions of dollars. We're going to go in depth on that. 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
1: Pain that I experience the most is foot pain from being on my feet all day. 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Before, I felt defeated, and now it's like, all right, let's go. I'm ready. A whole new life, like sunshine coming on.
0: And how about working more comfortably, like Dennis?
2: 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I know what my tomorrow is going to be. It's going to be positive.
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2: 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The three things you need to know this hour. First,
3: Wayne County is the latest sheriff's department offering an inside look at its use of license plate reader technology in an effort to boost transparency. I'm KSL News Radio's Becky Bruce.
2: Second, a week after the Midvale North Union apartment fire, management has dropped a paperwork requirement for deposit refunds after displaced residents pushed back and spoke publicly. Third, traffic and weather together.
4: We do have a crash in Weber County blocking traffic southbound I-15 in Riverdale as you're approaching the I-84 junction. And that is what's causing the huge delays stacking into Marriott. Slaterville on the northbound side, a stalled vehicle finally moved out of that center lane in Riverdale, still causing delays through Roy. Ricky Meese in the KSL Traffic Center.
5: 103 today with more triples over the weekend. I'm Matt Johnson.
2: It's 100 degrees at the KSL Common Spirit Health Studios. 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
6: ABC News, I'm Chuck Sievertson. The oil tanker captain who led the Coast Guard on a weeks-long chase from the Caribbean to the North Atlantic was sentenced to 10 months in prison today, says the U.S. Attorney's Office. New Jersey's Attorney General announcing subpoenas in a civil rights investigation at Delaney Hall in Newark, a private immigration detention facility owned and operated by the GEO Group. Deaths of three people in recent months have been reported. Senator Cory Booker, New Jersey Democrat, has called on Congress to shut down the facility.
7: Every single day DHS keeps Delaney Hall open is another choice to let this happen again, three times already.
6: A panel of judges at the D.C. Circuit Court of Appeals rules that President Trump exceeded his authority in setting out to build a $400 million ballroom at the White House without Congress's okay. Trump says they're appealing to the Supreme Court. Wall Street indexes closed higher, the S&P at a new record. This is ABC News.
2: Another court ruling against Meta. The social media giant was ordered by a state judge to pay $567 million to address kids' mental health online. Joining me now live with more is ABC's Alex Stone. Alex, this is one of many cases that are like this, correct?
8: Well, that's right. Yeah, there are other cases as well that still are going to make their way through the courts. But this was the second phase of a trial in New Mexico. The first phase, you may remember several months ago, it made big headlines when the jury came back and said that Meta was guilty of breaking the law in New Mexico of New Mexico's Unfair Practices Act and imposed a fine of $375 million. That was from the jury. Now, this is phase two. This was the bench portion of it from the judge, and the judge ruling that Meta helped fuel the youth mental health crisis in New Mexico, and that the judge said that Meta had designed Facebook and Instagram to be addictive and is ordering that it pay another $567 million for these youth mental health treatment programs and prevention programs. So it's almost $1 billion in the end. And the judge today, Britt, said that features like endless scrolling and autoplay of videos and notifications going off and content recommendations that when you go to your home screen and it shows you things it thinks you might like, that all of that is designed and that they knew going into it, according to the judge, to keep users, especially teenagers, on the platform and addicted to it. And the judge said that has led to higher rates of teenage depression and anxiety and self-harm and eating disorders and suicide risk among children and teens. So this is, in the end, almost $1 billion between the two rulings coming together.
2: And you mentioned that the money's going to go to some mental health services for youth. I mean, where this is a New Mexico judge, does that kind of, do all those funds go to New Mexico, or how is that dispersed?
8: Yeah, this will be New Mexico only, but Meta is preparing for a trial that very similar arguments in federal court in Oakland, California, coming up in the next couple of weeks. And there are a number of states that are suing, California, Colorado, Kentucky, all kind of coming together and suing Meta that they're going to have to deal with. And the arguments that many of them are making, and New Mexico included, the arguments are akin to tobacco. Decades ago, accused of knowingly addicting users, and they're kind of using the same method for the way tobacco was taken down to go after social media companies, in this case Meta, but others as well. And in fact, today the Attorney General in New Mexico said that he's pushing states to update their laws, that they used a law in New Mexico, something like 52-year-old law that no longer really applies to what they were arguing today, but it did work in this case. They were able to get the verdict that they wanted. But he says New Mexico and pretty much every other state needs to update their laws to be in line with social media and smartphones and everything else that we use today when it comes to unfair practices, unfair, you know, what we saw in New Mexico, their Unfair Practices Act, that he says it really doesn't apply much to what we do now, but they still got the verdict that they were trying to get.
2: Well, Alex, thank you for joining me live. We've been hearing from ABC's Alex Stone for the KSL In Depth. KSL News Time, 3:49. 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And it sounds like things aren't much better out there. Ricky, what's going on?
4: They are not. We have a lot of problems up to the north on I-15. And I'm going to start in Box Elder County. Earlier today, we had a crash in the Honeyville area on southbound I-15. Now, there's another crash very near that same spot. It is causing heavy delays with traffic at a crawl into Elwood. Then in Weber County, you do have delays setting in from far west all the way through Riverdale and into Roy, in part due to a crash on southbound I-15 by the I-84 junction. It's been blocking lanes of travel. And so, again, you have traffic at a crawl with stop-and-go speeds. Northbound I-15, traffic starting to move again where we had a stalled vehicle in the center lane in Riverdale just after Roy and before the I-84 junction. But you still have traffic backed up into Clearfield. Now for drivers on I-15 in Salt Lake County, northbound slowdowns go from the Point to Bangor Highway and again from 72nd South to downtown. Southbound I-15, heavy and slow from 53rd South, through Draper. Eric?
9: Eastbound and westbound slowing on the 201 highway approaching 7200 west in Magna. If you're over on the west belt, you got delays in both directions as well. More so on the northbound side, starts up just past the 201 highway and goes pretty heavy going up to California Avenue. Down Utah County, I-15 southbound, reduced speeds from Pioneer Crossing down to Pleasant Grove, and northbound from 800 north in Orem going up into Linden. 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
5: KSL 7-day forecast. You got 103 today. Could tire break a record. Mostly sunny skies, but a little less smoke. Smoky skies continue on Saturday. 102 partly cloudy. Buildups in the afternoon on Sunday. Mountain storms possible. Partly cloudy in the valley, 100. 98 partly cloudy on Monday. Tuesday, 96. We fall to 94 on Wednesday. Next Thursday, 30% chance for rain, 92. From the KSL Weather Center, I'm Matt Johnson.
2: Right now, it's 100 degrees in Salt Lake City. 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
2: 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We're hearing from Governor Spencer Cox about the firefighting helicopter that went down near the Widemouth 2 fire. In a post on X, the governor said that wildland firefighting is one of the most dangerous jobs in the world, and today is a painful reminder of the, quote, extraordinary risks that these brave men and women accept to protect us. He's asking Utahns to pray for emergency responders and to give investigators the time and space they need. We know two people were in that helicopter that crashed, but we don't know their current condition. And we're watching Utah's money. Gas prices here in Utah are down another penny from yesterday. That's a decrease for 2 days in a row, but we're still 30 cents higher than the national average. You'll pay about $4.34 a gallon at the pump. Following an unimpressive U.S. jobs report, investors turned back to precious metals. Shares of gold climbed more than 2%, hitting a seven-week high. Rockstar wants Celsius. CEO Russ Savings tells CNBC he already owns a lot of shares of the other energy drink company, amounting to almost 5%. And he says their leadership needs to be replaced and he wants to be the CEO. No response yet from Celsius, but shares were up about 11% today. And taking a look at Wall Street, the Dow gained 151 points. The S&P also gained 47 points. The Nasdaq was up 342 points. 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
14: BYU brings back a lot of talent from last year's 12-win team. None might be more important than reigning Big 12 Offensive Player of the Year, LJ Martin. 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
15: 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So now having someone in front of me, you know, going against one of the guys one-on-one, you know, it's been fun, and yeah, it was fun.
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16: Do you have an IRA or 401k? It's natural to think of this as being your money, right? But remember, you still have to pay taxes when you withdraw this money in retirement. And you could be paying a lot more in taxes on these accounts than you know. A lot more. Learn the strategies that can help you reduce or eliminate your taxes in retirement. Don't miss a special edition of Retirement Solutions Radio this Saturday afternoon at 3 o'clock, right here on KSL News Radio 102.7.
2: 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Auto loan rates as low as 4.74% APR. Ricky, what's happening out on the roads?
4: Right lanes still blocked with this crash in Weber County, southbound I-15 approaching the I-84 junction in Riverdale. This is jamming up the commute. You're going to see stop and go delays through Marriott Slaterville. You want to consider hopping off of southbound I-15 through this stretch of Weber and taking an alternate route. Eric?
9: That southbound slowdowns going from Murray down to the 90th South exit in Sandy. The heaviest will be going from Midvale into Sandy. And then beyond that, you do have slowing northbound coming out of Utah County, rounding point of the mountain, southbound in Utah County from American Forks Pioneer Crossing exit down into Linden. 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Eric Butler in the KSL Traffic Center.
2: All right, we have a hot weekend ahead of us, triple digits both Saturday and Sunday. We get to cool it down to 98 degrees on Monday. Doesn't seem too cool, but, you know, better than what we're experiencing. Right now, it's 102 degrees in Salt Lake City.
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2: It's 4 o'clock at KSL News Radio. I'm Britt Johnson in for Jeff Kaplan today. It's sunny and 102 degrees. KSL's top story. Developing news. We're still waiting for more information about a helicopter that crashed in Richfield today. Federal officials say two people were on board. Their current condition is unknown. The Sevier County Sheriff's Office says search and rescue crews are not able to get to the crash site because of fire conditions in the area. We are expecting an update from officials sometime this afternoon. We'll bring that to you live when it happens. Investigators say the man shot and killed at Liberty Park last week was holding his hands up when the other man fired his gun. KSL News Radio's Claire Scott has the story.
19: 21-year-old Dylan McDonald has now been charged with murder for the death of Marquis Resendez, who was known as Kratos. Charging documents filed today give us more details into the fatal shooting. Witnesses tell police the two men had been arguing over a dog. A woman who spoke to police after the shooting says it was her dog, and she had asked Kratos to hold it for a while and did not believe he was stealing it. McDonald is then seen approaching Kratos. They argue, Kratos slaps him, and McDonald shoots. According to police, McDonald told officers he thought Kratos was reaching for something that looked like a gun, but was later identified as a torch lighter. Investigators looked at surveillance video in the park and saw the whole thing play out, saying Kratos was backing up with his hands in the air while McDonald drew his gun. Claire Scott, KSL News Radio.
2: For some residents displaced by the North Union apartment fire, the past week has meant fighting, not only to recover their money, but for the chance to recover belongings they may never be able to replace. KSL News Radio's Eric Cabrera is live with the latest. Eric?
20: Britt, fourth floor resident Carlos Flores says getting his deposit back initially felt like it could come with a difficult trade-off. Management wanted residents to sign paperwork that included language about abandoned belongings. But with his floor still too dangerous to enter, Flores worried signing could jeopardize any chance of eventually recovering what survived.
21: I was almost going to forfeit receiving my deposit early just so that I can still have some sort of access to things that can't be replaced with monetary value.
20: Flores says residents refused to sign, and after they began speaking publicly, garnering media attention, management changed course. An email sent to residents now confirms deposits and prepaid rent can be picked up without signing anything. But for Flores, one uncertainty remains, whether he'll ever be allowed back inside to recover what's left. Live, Eric Cabrera, KSL News Radio.
2: Our top national story. A federal court has ordered a stop to President Trump's White House ballroom, at least temporarily. ABC's Stephen Portnoy has more from Washington.
22: The 2-1 ruling has the judges upholding a lower court order saying Congress must authorize the ballroom, blocking further construction.

0: Washing your produce only goes so far as well because it's stubborn, it's sticky, and it hangs on to foods, but it likely might be from just cutting off the supply.
1: There have been 22,000 cases nationwide. Salad chain Sweet Greens has lowered its economic outlook for the year, saying fear over the cyclosporiasis outbreak has impacted sales. Federal health officials are urging you to protect yourself against mosquitoes. The CDC says we've seen more cases of West Nile virus in humans nationwide this year than in the last 20 years. There have been two reported cases in Utah with hundreds of positive samples in mosquito populations. More tracks, more trains, and more often. That's the motto of Frontrunner 2X, which shared a big announcement today. KSL News Radio's Reagan Edelman reports.
2: Today, the Federal Transit Administration approved Frontrunner 2X to enter the engineering phase of their grant program, essentially preliminary construction work. But they also said
3: the federal government will be contributing approximately $1.3 billion to the project, which is phenomenal news, right?
2: UDOT's director of the Trails and Transit Group, Josh Vanjura, says that money will go towards double tracking the Frontrunner tracks that aren't, which will in turn double the service provided. And that extra room and reliability will play a huge role during the Olympics, but...
3: But honestly, we need this service for our citizens. We need it for 2030. This wasn't a 2034 decision.
2: Construction is expected to kick off in 2027. Reagan Edelman, KSL News Radio.
1: 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First look traffic. Here's Ricky Meese.
4: In addition to the emergency traffic that we have on southbound I-15 in Weber County going from far west through Riverdale due to a crash, we also have slowdowns in place on I-15 in Davis, Salt Lake, and Utah counties. Ricky Meese in the KSL Traffic Center.
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9: 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Did I ever tell you about my good friend David? He passed away far too young, late 50s. He was claimed by cancer, and at his funeral, the mourners were pretty surprised to look into the open casket and see David dressed in full clown costume. Big red nose, white face paint, clown shoes, red wig, the whole thing. There were whoopee cushions on every seat. You know what a whoopee... Yeah, whoopee cushion. And the weird thing is, David had nothing to do with clowns or circuses. Dude was a professional photographer, and nobody could figure out why he decided to say sayonara this way. 8 years later,

0: It's still a mystery, but increasingly common. Not grease paint. But we're noticing as the Grim Reaper begins to tiptoe toward baby boomers, death is becoming an exercise in self-expression. Kind words, a few tears, and 6 feet of dirt don't get it done for this generation. No, we've even invented death cafes. Not a funeral, there's no body. A death cafe is an event where you go to talk about death.
1: We don't have any answers.
0: And eat.
1: There's always tea and cake.
0: That's Death Cafe founder John Underwood.
1: You don't know when the last moment's gonna come.
0: It did. He's dead. 4 years ago. No clown suit. But hopefully his death was a meaningful experience. And that's the thing about baby boomers. Everything humans have done for 200,000 years, we have to turn into an exercise in self-expression. But you whippersnappers, don't laugh at the baby boomers. When your number's up, you're going to turn death into a branding opportunity.
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3: 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You deserve to love where you bank. It sounds like emergency traffic. Let's hear it from Ricky Meese.
4: Yeah, and we have not left that yet. We are still at stop and go speeds through the most part of southbound I-15 as you go from Far West all the way through Riverdale. It's due to a crash blocking right lanes near the I-84 junction. Again, this is a spot that it's going to take you probably 45 minutes minimum to get through, maybe longer. And if you don't want to sit through those delays, consider an alternate route. Northbound I-15 also bogged down through this stretch going from Clearfield by the base into Riverdale, and then on I-84 west northwest direction of I-84, road work there is causing slowdowns getting from I-84 to northbound I-15. For Salt Lake County drivers, southbound I-15, we're seeing delays. They came on early this Friday afternoon. They now stretch from 5300 south all the way through Draper. Northbound I-15 heavy and slow, rounding the point of the mountain into Draper, and then again as you go from 45th south all the way to the north interchange. Eric?
5: It's a slow slog northbound on the west belt from the 201 highway heading up to California Avenue. It doesn't look too bad on the southbound side. However, we do have some southbound slowing over on Mountain View in the usual spot approaching 35th south, and to westbound, eastbound 201 highway. In both cases, we do have some usual delays approaching 7200 west in Magna. Down in Utah County, I-15 southbound below the speed limit from right on the approach to Pioneer Crossing, and this is going to stay that way till you get past Pleasant Grove Boulevard. Northbound slowing going from Center Street and Orm heading up into Linden. Want to know how much your home is currently worth in the Salt Lake City area? 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Eric Butler in the KSL Traffic Center.
6: Triple digits in the forecast today. 103, mostly sunny, but less smoke. It won't be completely gone, but less concentrations. 102 tomorrow, partly cloudy, and 100 on Sunday. From the KSL Weather Center, I'm Matt Johnson.
3: It's 100 degrees in Salt Lake City. 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
3: KSL News Time 4:15. The three things you need to know this hour. First,
16: a week after the Midvale North Union apartment fire, management has dropped a paperwork requirement for deposit refunds after displaced residents pushed back and spoke publicly. I'm KSL News Radio's Eric Cabrera.
3: Second, Representative Celeste Malloy says she wants to see mineral exploration in areas recently cut out of Grand Staircase Escalante National Monument. She tells KSL that doesn't mean mining will start immediately, but she hopes to see permitting reforms things speed up. Third, traffic and weather together.
4: All jammed up with emergency traffic southbound I-15 going from far west through Riverdale, where a crash continues to block right lanes. And then northbound I-215's west belt. You've got slow and go and stop and go speeds. That's from the 201 to the I-80 junction and southbound Bangor Highway, also at a crawl, Taylorsville into West Jordan. Ricky Meese in the KSL Traffic Center.
17: Highs are forecast to be in the triple digits from Friday through Sunday. We stay hot in the upper 90s early next week, but we're tracking the return of the monsoon. I'm Dev Masciulli.
3: Right now, it's 100 degrees at the KSL Common Spirit Health Studios. 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
18: From ABC News, I'm Chuck Severson. President Trump exceeded his authority when he set out to build a $400 million ballroom at the White House without Congress's approval, says a panel of judges at the D.C. Circuit Court of Appeals. ABC News national correspondent Stephen Portnoy in Washington.
19: The appeals court judges say work related to security can continue, but Congress must approve the ballroom itself. The panel's 2-1 decision has a pair of Obama and Biden-appointed judges blasting President Trump's decision to tear down the old East Wing, saying, quote, "We are aware of no instance in American history in which a president unilaterally and using privately collected funds demolished substantial portions of the White House that Congress authorized to be built and American taxpayers paid for."
18: President Trump says they'll appeal to the Supreme Court. This move could likely spark a court battle, says ABC's Peter Harlambous.
20: The White House this week notified Federal Reserve Governor Lisa Cook that the president was considering firing her and demanded she respond to unproven allegations that she committed mortgage fraud, sources told ABC News. Trump last year tried to remove Cook based on those unsubstantiated allegations, but the Supreme Court blocked him from immediately firing her because she wasn't given appropriate notice or an opportunity to respond.
18: Cook's lawyer calls the allegation baseless. New Jersey's attorney general announcing subpoenas in a civil rights investigation of Delaney Hall in Newark, a private immigration detention facility owned and operated by the GEO Group. Deaths of three people in recent months were reported. Todd Blanche has just enough support to become the next attorney general, with Louisiana Senator Bill Cassidy saying that he'll vote for him.
21: All considered, I will vote for Mr. Blanche. I'll be criticized for this vote. What's new?
18: A helicopter helping battle a large Utah wildfire crashed today, says the Federal Aviation Administration, with no immediate word on the conditions of the two people aboard. Wall Street major indexes closed higher. You're listening to ABC News.
3: There's a new inductee into the Mascot Hall of Fame, Cosmo the Cougar. Joining me now live with more is KSL's BYU insider Mitch Harper. Mitch, what makes Cosmo so iconic?
0: I mean, what does he not do? Cosmo does everything as a mascot, the acrobatic stunts, the dance moves, even some community service. And Cosmo's been a longstanding fixture for BYU for more than 70 years. And he got added to the Mascot Hall of Fame today in a Good Morning America segment on ABC. And he's part of a 5 mascot class that some of the best mascots around. So Cosmo, with all the decades of great stunts, it earned him a spot in the rare air of mascot the Hall of Fame.
3: I mean, how big of a deal is the Hall of Fame?
0: It's pretty cool. I mean, it was based on fan vote and also the executives with the Mascot Hall of Fame. They were the ones that selected these 5 mascots, which includes Cosmo, Minnesota's mascot, Goldie the Gopher, Cocky, the South Carolina Gamecock, Mrs. Met, first female mascot inducted into the Hall of Fame, and then also Miles the Bronco from the Denver Broncos in the NFL. So 5 mascots, and it's a vote of the people basically saying that Cosmo was one of the best.
3: And Cosmo's true identity, I guess the person behind the mask, that's supposed to be under tight wraps, right?
0: Tight is an understatement.
3: Okay,
0: It is very rare, even after they're done as the Cosmo. I had years ago the opportunity to interview one of the people that became Cosmo right after COVID, and that was getting through the Secret Service basically to get to who that Cosmo was. But so they keep that identity under wraps. Some believe there's multiple Cosmos, but nobody ever truly knows. I will say Cosmo's team, Cosmo does have a coach, and his head coach of Cosmo, and that is a thing down there at BYU. He was once an NBA mascot as well. So all these stunts, they're trained, they're practiced, but where they train, it's all tight-lipped down there in Provo.
3: That's so fun. All right, I've been talking to KSL's BYU insider Mitch Harper, and congratulations to Cosmo the Cougar for making the Hall of Fame. 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Here's Ricky Meese.
4: Crews are still working on this crash that has traffic tangled on southbound I-15 in Weber County. It's as you're approaching the I-84 junction in Riverdale, blocking right lanes. So you have traffic, essentially a parking lot. And this goes back past Marriott Slaterville into Far West. Again, you want to consider avoiding southbound I-15 through this stretch and taking an alternate. Northbound I-15, slow and go and stop and go speeds from Clearfield through Riverdale as well. Now for drivers on I-15 in Salt Lake County, northbound slowdowns come from Lehigh around the point to Bangor Highway. And again, as you go from Murray to the north interchange with the worst speeds, right about 2100 to 1300 south. Southbound I-15, you actually have good speeds leaving downtown, and it doesn't slow down until you get to Murray at 53rd South, approaching the South Interchange. You won't see better speeds until you're into Bluffdale and approaching the point of the mountain. Eric?
5: Got a very helpful text from one of our traffic troopers about a crash southbound I-15 before the Pleasant Grove Boulevard exit, involving 3 cars and over to the left, and believe that's the reason we've got those major slowdowns now after you go by the Pioneer Crossing exit. On the northbound side, you do have delays on I-15 Utah County from 800 North in Orem up into Linden, back into Salt Lake County. Northbound slowdowns on the West Belt start at Parkway Boulevard, go up past California. Got a lot of slowing on southbound Bangor Highway as you go from West Jordan down into South Jordan. This starts at 6200 South. 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Seal coating, crack sealing, striping, patching across the Wasatch Front at GoPaveUtah.com. Eric Butler in the KSL Traffic Center.
3: The 7-day forecast brought to you by Performance Automotive Bountiful. And right now I've got Kevin Eubank, KSL meteorologist, live in studio with me. Kevin, these next couple of days, going to be hot.
1: Very hot. Yeah, today Salt Lake City's been up to 101, 102. That breaks the daily record of 100 degrees. It's only been around since 2024, but extra hot, and the temperatures continue. We'll be triple digits on Saturday and Sunday. Partly cloudy here in the north, a little stray pop-up monsoonal thunderstorm over central southern Utah, especially over the southwestern corner of the state, could bring some dry thunderstorms and gusty winds, could complicate some of the firefighting effort. We'll keep it partly cloudy through the first of next week, and then a surge of monsoonal moisture gets in here for Tuesday, Wednesday, Thursday. It'll drop us into the 80s for highs and a chance for some rain and thunder.
3: Oh, that'll be welcome. Welcome.
1: It'll be nice.
3: All right, right now it's 100 degrees in Salt Lake City.
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3: We're watching Utah's money. Under Armour lowered their guidance for the year, saying demand has softened and revenue is likely to shrink. Shares fell more than 5% on the announcement. Finally, a winning week for SpaceX. Elon Musk's rocket company is up another 12% today and about 19% for the whole week, but shares are still below the record-breaking IPO price. Small companies will be able to test a new weapon system on U.S. Army ranges. The Associated Report said that the goal is to develop the new missiles and drones that are production-ready faster. And on Wall Street, things ended well. The Dow up 151 points, the S&P up 47 points, and the NASDAQ up 342 points.
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3: 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Here's Ricky Meese.
4: The silver lining has finally appeared. All lanes now open southbound I-15 approaching the I-84 junction in Riverdale, where we had an earlier crash blocking right lanes. However, residual delays, and these are stop and go speeds, just inching along. Those delays still passing, going past Marriott, Slaterville, and then northbound I-15, that remains bogged down. Clearfield up to the Riverdale Road area. After that, speeds improve. Eric?
5: Slowdowns northbound 15, Salt Lake County. Start 4500 south in Murray and head up to about 1300 south. Before that, you have some pretty heavy northbound slowing going from Bangor Highway up to 114th south. Since 1913, UMB Bank has stood beside businesses, understanding what's at stake. 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Eric Butler in the KSL Traffic Center.
7: Subtle improvements in the smoke department today. We'll go for 103, hazy skies, hot and dry. 102 tomorrow, partly cloudy skies. Slight chance for a pop-up in the mountains on Sunday, partly cloudy valleys, 100 degrees. From the KSL Weather Center, I'm Matt Johnson.
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3: It's 4:30 at KSL. I'm Britt Johnson in for Jeff Kaplan this afternoon. It's sunny and 100 degrees. KSL's top story. Developing news. Officials say two people were on board a firefighting helicopter when it went down in Richfield today. KSL TV's Daniel Woodruff is in central Utah with the latest.
9: A witness told KSL earlier that they saw smoke coming from the site near where a helicopter had flown over this morning. Photos from the area showed a plume of smoke above a hill. Now, Sikorsky S-64 is a heavy lift helicopter model commonly used for firefighting operations with a bucket or fixed tank configurations. The FAA and the National Transportation Safety Board will now investigate the crash. The Widemouth 2 fire in central Utah started back on July 27th and has exploded since then, burning more than 106,000 acres.
3: On X today, Governor Spencer Cox said wildland firefighting is one of the most dangerous jobs, and this is a reminder of the service and bravery. We're expecting an update from officials on the crash today. We'll bring that to you live when it happens. The Eagle Mountains City Council is thinking of raising property taxes by nearly 200%. KSL News Radio's Devin LaTorre has the story.
10: Eagle Mountain is proposing a 183% hike. That's an extra $300 a year for a $488,000 residence. But the city hasn't increased property taxes since 2010. So why now? Utah Taxpayers Association President Billy Hesterman explains.
11: The most common reason for situations like this is that a city or a school district has waited too long. If a city or a school district doesn't do a truth in taxation every 5 to 7 years, then they don't keep up with the cost of goods and services.
10: The decision is not set in stone. Hesterman says there are truth in taxation meetings coming up that will allow residents to speak with their elected officials. Devin LaTorre, KSL News Radio.
3: Back and forth for a Tremont and Garland case where Brigham and Melinda Merrill have been accused of child torture and homicide earlier this year. Now, the Box Elder County Attorney's Office says there's not sufficient evidence and they will not be filing any charges against the couple. In a case review analysis, they say there were holes and assumptions in the original investigation by the Tremont and Garland Police Department and that the independent review found that there wasn't proof of those felony accusations. Wayne County is the latest sheriff's department to address concerns about the use of license plate readers as more departments adopt the technology. KSL News Radio's Becky Bruce reports.
12: License plate readers like flock cameras have been used to help solve crimes or at least identify suspects, but some people have raised concerns about their use. So Wayne County Sheriff Micah Gully published a letter to the public today announcing a new online transparency portal where residents can learn more about how deputies use the technology, when that use is appropriate, and what happens to the information gathered after the fact.
3: Salt Lake City is also having discussions around flock camera restrictions with a draft ordinance on some guardrails to be addressed in the next month by City Council. Our top national story. New job numbers are out today, and they show the country actually lost jobs in July.
13: What it tells us is that the labor market isn't as strong as we'd hoped it would be going into summer and the
3: Senior economist with Zions Bank, Robert Spendlove, says analysts were expecting a gain of about 100,000, but instead 23,000 jobs were cut across the U.S. But he says you don't want to take a single report too seriously because there's a lot of elements that make up the economy. The job report is just one piece. So is the GDP, inflation, unemployment, and consumer sentiment. President Trump held a roundtable on American mining at the State Department today in Washington, and his opening remarks, the president said minerals are important to America's global power and influence.
14: We're putting our miners back to work, and we're reclaiming America's rightful place as the minerals superpower of the world, which is what we are. People just didn't know that for a while.
3: The representative overseeing the areas of Bears Ears and Grand Staircase Escalante National Monument says concerns over immediate mining in the area are unfounded. KSL News Radio's Andy Kupp has more.
15: Congresswoman Celeste Malloy tells Inside Sources that the areas recently cut from Grand Staircase Escalante are still subject to BLM rules, so mining won't start anytime soon.
16: The idea that shrinking the monument means there's going to be somebody out there with heavy equipment and it's going to look like, you know, the Bingham Pit mine mm-hmm. by next year is just... Anyone who's worried about that can rest easy tonight. That is not going to happen.
15: Representative Malloy says she believes it's important to use public lands appropriately, but says there can be a balance between protection and development.
16: What should exploration on public land look like and what should protections on public land be? We should be having those debates.
15: Environmental protection advocates have decried the Trump administration's decision, saying it opens up the land to destruction and devastation. Andy Kupp, KSL News Radio.
3: One person has died after a collision involving three different vehicles in Lehigh. It happened around 8:30 this morning, and police had the area around Timpanogos Highway and Morning Vista Road closed for several hours to investigate. It is open now. The cause of the crash is still under investigation. KSL News Time, 4:35. We have first look traffic. Here's Ricky Meese.
17: We do have a crash being cleared in Draper, northbound I-15, approaching 114th South. It's still blocking a left lane, adding to heavy delays reaching around the point of the mountain. Ricky Meese in the KSL Traffic Center.
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0: 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It's a playbook that's been used over and over again ever since they invented the first computer. Young tech leaders spin yarns and tell tales saying their technology is going to change the world. And sometimes it does. The first PC, the internet, now AI. Yeah, Bill Gates, Steve Jobs, Elon, now Sam Altman at ChatGPT. They hype their product, their stock soars, they get rich. But never mention their products can also change the world for the worse. And when that happens, they change their clothes. I'm serious. They hire a PR team to buff up their image, and the first suggestion is to change their look. The Facebook guy, Mark Zuckerberg, tossed his hoodies and put on a suit. And before he appeared before Congress, his PR team was blow-drying his armpits with a handheld thing so the world wouldn't see him sweat.
1: We didn't take a broad enough view of our responsibility, and that was a big mistake.
0: When he said that, his armpits were toasty. And now we learn Bill Gates, the Microsoft founder, now discredited for his association with a certain dead pedophile, Bill Gates tried to change the narrative, I kid you not, by dressing like Mr. Rogers. The New York Post reports his PR team dressed up a mannequin over and over again to find the perfect look that said calm and approachable. And they landed on a neutral V-neck sweater over a white-collar T-shirt. His hair, do a side-by-side, it's styled exactly the same as the beloved children's host. And we're apparently suckers, because his approval rating rose. Netflix even did a documentary about his philanthropy, but then came his ugly divorce and the revelations. In the words of Mr. Rogers, can you say Epstein? Sure, I knew you could. So I asked Bill Gates, even with his calm, approachable outfits, would you want him living in your neighborhood?
2: It's a beautiful day in this neighborhood.
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3: 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You deserve to love where you bank, and we still have emergency traffic. Ricky, what's going on out there?
17: We are seeing some improvement on southbound I-15 in Weber County. Now, the worst delays remain going from Marriott Slaterville down to 31st Street in Ogden, and that's where it is still stop and go and slow and go speeds. After that, speeds start to improve. Traffic starts moving again, but it's still crowded and slow from Ogden through Roy from the earlier crash in Riverdale. Northbound I-15, still a little busy getting to the I-84 junction in Salt Lake County. Slowdowns remain on southbound I-15, but between downtown to Murray at 53rd South, you have good speeds. It might be a little busy, but you're moving. But from Murray at 5300 South through Draper and into Bluffdale, it's bogged down. Northbound I-15, slow Lehigh up to Draper, where we have a left lane blocked with a crash just before 114th South. Then more heavy and slow traffic northbound I-15 between 45th South and the North Interchange. No problems on the east side freeways of I-215 and I-80. Eric?
5: We do have slowdowns northbound on the 215 West Belt, but nothing like we're accustomed to seeing these days. These slowdowns are primarily just going by California Avenue. Southbound looks just fine from I-80 down to 201. Mountain View Corridor, though, still slow. Southbound going down into West Valley City and 35th South, and you have further slowing southbound on Mountain View approaching South Jordan Park. Way in Daybreak. If you're down Utah County, I-15 southbound. Slowdowns start before Lehigh's Main Street and stretch out into Linden northbound. You're below the normal pace going from 1600 north up to the Pleasant Grove Boulevard exit. 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Eric Butler in the KSL Traffic Center.
6: Partly cloudy skies here in the north and hot. Back up to 102 today. We broke a record. Tonight, 75 for the low. That's about 7 degrees above normal. We're back above 100 on Saturday and Sunday with partly cloudy skies and some pop-up thunderstorms over southern Utah. From the KSO Weather Center, I'm Kevin Eubank.
3: It's 102 in Salt Lake City. Coming up, we've been hearing about some controversy with flock cameras. 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
3: 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The three things you need to know this hour. First,
12: Eagle Mountain City Council approved to increase property taxes by nearly 200%, marking the city's first property tax increase in 16 years. I'm KSL News Radio's Devin Latore.
3: Second, Wayne County is the latest sheriff's department offering an inside look at its use of license plate reader technology in an effort to boost transparency. Third, traffic and weather together.
17: Police activity in Riverton causing delays westbound on 126 South near 4200 West. Also, lingering slowdowns southbound to I-15. They are starting to break up, but scattered slowdowns going from Marriott-Slaterville through Riverdale and Road on and Roy on southbound I-15. Ricky Meese in the KSL Traffic Center.
6: Record heat today and monsoonal storms are making a comeback. I'm Kevin Eubank.
3: Right now, it's 100 degrees at the KSL Common Spirit Health Studios. 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
13: ABC News, I'm Chuck Sievertson. President Trump exceeded his authority when he set out to build a $400 million ballroom at the White House without Congress's okay, says the D.C. Federal Appeals Court. ABC's Stephen Portnoy in Washington.
14: The appeals court judges saying, quote, we are aware of no instance in American history in which a president unilaterally and using privately collected funds demolished substantial portions of the White House that Congress authorized to be built and American taxpayers paid for.
13: President Trump says they'll appeal to the Supreme Court. Subpoena is going out in a civil rights investigation of Delaney Hall in Newark, says New Jersey's attorney general. That's the private immigration detention facility owned and operated by the GEO Group. Deaths of three people in recent months have been reported. Todd Blanche has just enough support to become the next attorney general, with Louisiana Senator Bill Cassidy saying that he'll vote for him. Wall Street indexes closed higher. The S&P at a new record. This is ABC News.
3: We've been hearing more from the community about the Flock license plate cameras. Many police departments have praised them for their help in investigations and arrests, while some of the public has cited privacy concerns. We reached out to former Salt Lake City Police Chief Chris Burbank to hear what he thinks.
15: I have tremendous concerns, and it's actually an issue that I've been working on now for almost a year. And what you find is you have a lot of communities that are doing just like Wayne County and saying, well, we're looking at these and it's a good thing for policing and then we'll make sure it's okay. I want to know what is the policy that's going to ensure that these aren't abused, what their, you know, access to the information is, how long does it say? All this is not being captured. We're just rushing ahead with, oh, this is really a great thing. So there's a couple things that I have concern about. One is the lack of policy ahead of time, right? We made a tremendous mistake when we moved to taser weapons right? And we have them listed anywhere from, you know, if you say something bad to a cop, you can be tased, all the way up to an alternative for deadly force. Neither of which is right. And we've landed on a middle ground that took years to get to, that had a lot of bad policy. People lost their lives, a lot of lawsuits, and a horrible damage to the policing reputation. Why did we not spend the time before we rushed to market on these things? Now, and I'm not blaming vendors, right? This is all on policing. But we need good, sound public policy, not police policy, public policy that concerns for every member of our community.
16: Chris says he doesn't believe the bad outweighs the good, and he worries the cameras allow police to conduct unconstitutional searches and chases.
15: We need to evaluate what is the efficacy of these types of things. What is the efficacy of machine learning in policing? AI or machine learning is not probable cause. Right? It is no different than any other piece of evidence that you may come across that you then need to verify. That's good police work. Right? Then machine learning can help reduce what you're going to look at as a detective, what you're going to follow up as a police officer. But it doesn't eliminate it, and it doesn't say, yes, this is the person.
16: That was Chris Burbank, a former Salt Lake City police chief. And he does say he never condones vandalism, but he does encourage everyone to speak up, stand together, and encourage public policy to make sure the tech is used in the best way for the public. KSL News Time 4:49. Traffic and weather together every 10 minutes on the nines, brought to you by UCCU. You deserve to love where you bank. Here's Ricky Meese.
17: We are coming out of emergency traffic in Weber County, although we still have lingering delays scattered from Marius, Slaterville through Roy. Even further north, heavy delays continue in Box Elder County, southbound I-15 from Elwood through Honeyville due to a crash that is still being cleared, and those are slow and go speeds there. For the southbound drive of I-15 in Salt Lake County, a slow drive as you go from Murray at 53rd South through Draper just past Bangor Highway. Northbound I-15 remains crowded and slow. Lehigh into Draper at 114th South, where an earlier crash to the left is still being cleared. And then more northbound I-15 slowdowns from South Salt Lake at 33rd South to the North Interchange. No problems to the east, I-215 or I-80. Eric?
5: Westbound 201 Highway is suffering slowdowns in the usual spot, approaching 7200 West in Magna. I-80 from the mountain almost all the way out to Tooele County looks good, but we do have some westbound slowing after you go by Saltair and head over to where the 201 joins up with the westbound side. Past that, no real problems exiting at Lake Point and going south on SR-36. Southbound slowing in Utah County starts on I-15 just before Lehigh's Main Street goes down to Linden, the slowest stretch right at the Pioneer Crossing. UDOT construction alert. Southbound I-15 between Caseville and Farmington will fully close Saturday from 10 p.m. until Sunday at 8:30 a.m. while crews remove overhead signs. Eric Butler in the KSL Traffic Center.
6: Hot temperatures across the state with record heat here in Salt Lake City. Now tonight, 75 for the low, partly cloudy, smoky, and 101. 100 and smoky on Sunday with partly cloudy skies, and we'll keep the smoke around through the first of next week. Each day, central southern Utah will see a few little buildups and the chance for some dry thunderstorms. That chance increases as we head into next week as the monsoonal flow returns, and that has the chance for bringing some rainfall even into northern Utah by the middle to end of the week. From the KSL Weather Center, I'm Kevin Eubank.
16: Right now, it's 100 degrees and sunny in Salt Lake City. 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
3: We're watching Utah's money. Meta was court-ordered to pay more than $570 million to address mental health impacts of their online platforms, Instagram and Facebook. The New Mexico court ruled that the social media giants didn't adequately protect young people and asked for that money to go towards treatment services for kids and awareness. Meta said it disagreed with the ruling and will appeal it. New numbers from the Labor Department say the job market stalled last month. Forecasters were anticipating high job creation of about 100,000, but instead 23,000 jobs were cut across the U.S. On Wall Street, the Dow was up 151 points, closing at 54,036. The S&P was up 47 points, and the Nasdaq gained 342 points.
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9: Delays in Weber County, southbound I-15, 21st Street in Ogden through Roy. Southbound I-15 in Salt Lake County, stacked up and slow. Murray into Draper by Bangor Highway and northbound I-15. Also seeing a lot of slow speeds with some stop-and-go delays mixed in going from Lehigh at Timpanogos Highway up through Draper, and again, more heavy traffic with slower speeds south Salt Lake to the north interchange. Eric?
10: Southbound slowdowns. I-15 Utah County start right at Lehigh's Main Street. Particularly slow going by that exit and then going by Pioneer Crossing too. That's slow. And then you just have reduced speeds going down into Linden northbound. Slowing starts right before 800 North. Very slow from 800 north up to 1600 north if you're in Utah County heading up into Linden. 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Eric Butler in the KSL Traffic Center.
3: We have a hot weekend ahead, triple-digit temperatures today and tomorrow. Things cool off next week, even a little bit of monsoon moisture on its way in. Right now, it's 100 degrees and sunny in Salt Lake City.
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3: This is the 5 o'clock report. 20 minutes of uninterrupted news, commercial free. I'm Britt Johnson, in for Jeff Kaplan. KSL's top story. We have developing news. The Widemouth 2 fire is making it difficult for search and rescue crews to respond to a helicopter crash near Richfield today. The Federal Aviation Authority says two people were on board when the firefighting helicopter went down around 10 o'clock this morning. And we're going to hear from officials for the first time any moment now. And oh, here we go.
13: My name is Carl Hunt. I'm a public information officer with Great Basin Team 2. We also have up here with us Tyler Hecht. He's one of the ICs with Great Basin Team 2. And we have the county sheriff from Sevier County, Nate Curtis, as well as the county sheriff from Millard County, Steve O'Cam. First of all, we wanted to start that there has been an incident involving a fire helicopter on the Widemouth 2 fire. Information about that in regards to the incident and the investigation will come from the NTSB, but we are here to also talk about the Widemouth 2 fire as a whole and the tactics and the strategy going into fighting this fire. I want to start first by reading a statement that we issued earlier from the team as well as from the agency involved. Earlier today, personnel responded to an accident involving firefighting helicopter in the vicinity of the Widemouth 2 fire on the Fish Lake National Forest. This is an emerging situation and emergency personnel are on scene. Our top priority is responding to the incident. Local, state, and federal authorities are assisting in the response. Information will be released as soon as it is available. Please be patient as the response to this incident continues to occur and safety actions are prioritized first. The incident management team and jurisdictional agencies will hold press briefing today here. This briefing is where we are going to address the details publicly of the incident. Thank you for your patience while we focus on our response efforts. And with that, I'll open it up to questions about the Widemouth 2 fire.
14: At this point, have aircraft been grounded as a result of this accident?
13: Tyler Hecht will answer that question for you.
15: Everybody, Tyler Hecht, Deputy Incident Commander for the incident. Aircraft have not been grounded. They're not flying this afternoon just due to need, but yep, they're still available if we need them.
14: And what is where is the fire most active? What's the scale and scope of it?
15: So two parts is most active. Down on the south end, we have a lot of activity down towards I-70, Cove Fort area. And then here on the north end, down near Mount Catherine is where we're at.
14: Is there concern that it's going to get all the way to I-70 or our community still under threat?
15: There is still a threat there with I-70. It's something we're continuing to look at. We've been working with UDOT on potential if that does get there and what that's going to look like for traffic control.
14: What were the circumstances surrounding the accident that happened, though?
15: Yeah, unknown at this time.
14: Was it doing work on the fire?
15: The aircraft was doing work on the fire, yes, sir.
14: What does the terrain look like up there?
15: A very difficult terrain, yep, that we're working in. Steep terrain.
16: How difficult can it be for anybody in

0: it's gonna take a little bit of time due to fire activity, and the fire is very active on that south end, and we just need to make sure it's safe for responders to get in there and assess the situation.
1: And so, to be clear, you have not reached the scene of this accident?
0: We have not reached the scene of the accident yet.
1: Have we been able to confirm, was there a crash? Are there victims? Are people injured? Are people dead? Do we know any of this?
0: We don't know the status. We haven't been able to confirm. We can't confirm that there's been a crash, and that's all we know at this time. We're still trying to gain access up there.
2: What's the morale on the fire?
0: Very somber with what's going on. They did take a tactical pause, regrouped, and they're back fighting fire, knowing with what some of those threats are to I-70 and trying to protect the communities.
1: Sheriff, can I ask just for you, what's happening with the incident happened in your side of the fire? What's happening? What are the conditions like up in that area?
3: So it just barely happened just inside Sevier County. It's actively burning in that area. There were first responders in that area, firefighters were in the area, but due to the fire activity, it kind of overran the area. So no escape routes that any firefighters could get into or out of if we'd have put them in there. We would have put them at bigger risk. At this point, we didn't want to put them at any more risk until we know it's safe. So that's an ongoing conversation with us and fire is when that's going to happen. And so we'll get in there as soon as we can.
4: We've been hearing from officials at the Widemouth 2 fire where they were addressing the helicopter crash that happened earlier today. Breaking news, we're hearing about a small private plane that went down in Utah County and crashed into Utah Lake south of the airport. Provo police say that one person has been located alive, and they couldn't confirm if there was anyone else on board at this time. We'll continue to bring you updates as we learn more. A week after fire forced hundreds from the North Union Apartments in Midvale, residents tell us they're finally getting some answers about what happens next. KSL News Radio's Eric Cabrera has one resident's account of how that changed over the course of the week. Eric?
5: Britt, for a week after the North Union apartment fire, Carlos Flores says residents are finally getting some answers. Flores lived there for 3 years and was considering renewing his lease before the fire. He says the days that followed brought confusion over everything from belongings to leases and refunds. Flores says at one point residents were being asked to sign paperwork before receiving their money, something he and neighbors pushed back on.
6: Having communication with the media and stories started coming out about that, they completely changed their mind and said, hey, just come get your deposits. No signature is required.
5: Now, North Union Management says fourth floor residents can get deposits and prepaid rent back without signing anything. Flores says that resolves one issue, but questions remain over belongings residents may never recover and what their renter's insurance actually covered. Management has not responded to our request for comment. Live, Eric Cabrera, KSL News Radio.
4: KSL News Time 5:07. First look traffic on the 5 o'clock report. Here's Ricky Meeks.
7: We do have police activity in the Riverton area. You need to avoid the westbound direction of travel where we have delays on 126 South near 4200 West. Heavy delays continue in Box Elder County southbound I-15 from Elwood through Honeyville due to an earlier crash. More southbound delays continue in Weber County, Marriott, Slaterville through Roy. Ricky Meese in the KSL Traffic Center.
4: The Box Elder County Attorney's Office will not file charges in the homicide case against Brigham and Melinda Merrill.
8: The two parents had been arrested and then released earlier this year under investigation for child torture and homicide after the death of their 11-year-old son. But a new case review analysis released by the Attorney's Office says the evidence in the case is not supported beyond a reasonable doubt. It lists statements made by the original arresting documents and offers alternative explanations or findings. Ultimately, they write, there were deficiencies in the investigation, indefinite medical findings, a lack of motive or physical evidence, and witness testimonies that weren't corroborated. So the independent reviewers decided against filing felony charges. Instead, they're transferring the case to the Tremont and Justice Court for consideration of lesser offenses like child abuse, if it's supported by the evidence. Reagan Edelman, KSL News Radio.
4: Idaho officials have released the surveillance video capturing the deadly Twin Falls In-N-Out shooting. It shows the gunman fired his shot into the restaurant from a drive-thru. He goes on to shoot people outside of the In-N-Out at a nearby Tesla charging station and drivers stopped at a red light. Twin Falls Police Chief Matthew Hicks says they're still looking for a possible motive behind the attack.

0: but they do know the shooter acted alone.
1: From the time the first call in, our first officer was on scene within 3 minutes, but it took law enforcement approximately 90 minutes to determine that there was only one active shooter involved.
0: Officials thanked the bravery of the three people that were killed, including Dale Schultz from Salt Lake City. Seven others were injured. KSL News Time 5:09. 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Here's Ricky Meese.
2: We still have crews clearing this crash in Draper, blocking a left lane northbound I-15 approaching 114 South. That's still adding to the delays with slow and go and heavy and slow speeds back to Timpanogos Highway. After that, you're going to see good speeds. They don't last, though. It's heavy and slow northbound I-15, 2100 South, really all the way into North Salt Lake at the North Interchange. Southbound I-15, you're going to see a slow ride between the South Interchange in Murray into Draper over to the east. I-80 looks good in the valley and through Parley's Canyon, but eastbound slowdowns on I-80 from Kimball Junction to Highway 40. If you're on southbound I-15 in Weber County, delays stretching from Marriott Slaterville through Roy, and now eastbound I-84 delays, and that goes from about Adams Avenue over to the Highway 89 Junction. Eric?
3: It looked like the northbound slowing on the West Belt was going to go away, but it's back going past California Avenue. You'll be at stop-and-go movement there. But still, this isn't as bad as days earlier this week for this time of the day. Southbound I-15 in Utah County, the slowing starts just before Lehigh's Main Street and extends down into Linden. Northbound slowing starts before 800 North in Orem and goes up to Pleasant Grove Boulevard. Don't miss one of today's top live performers, Joe Bonamassa, live at the Eccles Theater. 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Joe Bonamassa, every show is a new experience. Eric Butler in the KSL Traffic Center.
4: As we head through the 5 o'clock hour, we're looking at mostly sunny and smoky conditions with temperatures near 100 degrees. We'll stay there for 6 and even 7 o'clock. Upper 90s by 8, mid-90s by 9, and upper 80s by 10. Ultimate lows will dip down into the mid-70s. With your hourly forecast on the 5 o'clock report, I'm Kevin Eubank.
0: Right now, it's 100 degrees in Salt Lake City. Breaking news, we're learning about shots fired at a Riverton gas station. Police say a man entered the Holiday at 4200 West and 12600 South and fired multiple rounds. They say that no civilians were injured and no officers were involved, but the suspect fled the scene and ran into two armed civilians. They say that the suspect is now dead. It's unclear how he died or what the motivation behind the initial attack was. Police say there is no public danger, and we'll continue to bring you the latest here on KSL. 700 East in Salt Lake City is getting a facelift, but it may slow you down for a couple of months. KSL News Radio's Cameron Elliott has more.
5: Soon it's going to be easier for pedestrians to legally cross 7th East and harder for cars to cross illegally. John Gleason from UDOT says they're breathing new life into the pedestrian ramps as well as updating the medians.
6: You know, they were lower and people were actually driving over the medians. We're going to raise those up and upgrade them.
5: Gleason says the lane closures are to give the crews more room to work and some distance from oncoming traffic for their safety. One lane will be closed in either direction of 7th East between 4th South and 1700 South, with more lane closures during the evenings. That's going to be the case until October. Cameron Elliott, KSL News Radio.
0: KSL Sports, the newest member of the Mascot Hall of Fame is BYU's very own Cosmo the Cougar, a spot that KSL BYU insider Mitch Harper says is very well deserved.
7: I mean, what does he not do? Cosmo does everything as a mascot, the acrobatic stunts, the dance moves, even some community service. And Cosmo's been a longstanding fixture for BYU for more than 70 years. And Cosmo, with all the decades of great stunts, it earned him a spot in the rare air of mascot the Hall of Fame.
0: Mitch says the decision was based on fan votes and executives with the Mascot Hall of Fame. Cosmo is one of five new honorees. Salad chain Sweetgreen is joining Chipotle, pulling jalapenos linked to salmonella from their menus.
8: Several national restaurant chains use the jalapenos tied to that salmonella outbreak. The CDC says it requested additional funding in the federal budget for food safety and has a dedicated team now supporting the outbreak response, working closely with the FDA and state health departments. And there are some positive signs on cyclosporiasis. Cases in the epicenter of Michigan, they're leveling off. And health officials there say eating bagged lettuce is now safe with the contaminated products. off the market.
0: ABC's Lara Spencer reporting. The Pentagon has released another wave of UFO files. News Nation's Nancy Liu says one video from last year shows a round sphere traveling in a straight line over a neighborhood in the Middle East.
9: The object in that 2025 video, it looks to be traveling at incredibly high speeds. We do know that the video was captured in the Middle East by a U.S. military infrared sensor. And you can see the UAP zipping over what looks to be a residential area, but the Department of War providing no further details as to what it could be, where it came from.
0: Pentagon spokesperson Sean Parnell says the department will release more UFO documents on a rolling basis. The three things you need to know this hour. First, police say a man is dead after he entered a gas station in Riverton with a gun and fired several shots. Second, officials in central Utah say they are unable to get to the site where a firefighting helicopter crashed while fighting the Widemouth 2 fire. Third, traffic and weather together.
2: We've had a couple of different crashes near the same area in Box Elder County, and that means we still have tied up traffic going southbound on I-15 from Elwood towards Honeyville. And then for drivers in Utah County, some slowdowns southbound I-15 from Lehigh Main Street to Linden. Ricky Meese in the KSL Traffic Center.
4: Record heat today and the hot temperatures stick around through the weekend. I'm Kevin Eubank.
0: And it's 100 degrees at the KSL Common Spirit Health Studios. 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
10: From ABC News, I'm Stephanie Officer. A New Mexico judge says Meta, which owns Instagram and Facebook, helped fuel the state's child mental health crisis, and that Meta needs to pay up to fund mental health programs. Meta is now on the hook for $567 million on top of a previous multi-million dollar verdict from a jury. New Mexico's top law enforcement officer weighing in.
11: New Mexico Attorney General Raul Torres says his state's massive victory against Meta is proof the narrative about social media and children is changing around the world.
12: Yesterday's decision was, by all accounts, a historic moment.
11: He says New Mexico relied on a 56-year-old outdated statute written long before social media and smartphones. He's calling on his state and others to update laws to be in line with current technology. Meta says it will appeal the verdict. Alex Stone, ABC News.
10: Dangerous heat conditions on both coasts. ABC's Leslie Lopez.
13: Washington, D.C., 102 degrees, and it looks like Boston will stay into the 90s all the way through the weekend. Now, off towards the west, we do have fire weather concerns. It's strong, gusty winds. We're also looking at the potential for very dry conditions. That could mean rapid fire spread. We have air quality alerts in those same areas, anywhere from, it looks like, Oregon and Washington out towards Montana, Wyoming. And then we do have some smoke moving into areas of Colorado and Utah today. So with that, we're going to keep the air quality alerts going. Try to stay indoors if you have any respiratory concerns.
10: Labor analysts predicting a gain of 83,000 jobs across the economy last month have badly missed their mark. ABC's Jim Ryan.
14: The Labor Department says 50,000 jobs were lost in the education sector, 19,000 in retail trade. The healthcare industry continued to be a job generator in June, adding 22,000 positions. Still, that wasn't enough to counter the declines. In all, 23,000 jobs went away last month.
10: Reality star Taylor Franker, Frankie Paul's three-year-long probation is up after a court hearing today. You're listening to ABC News.
15: Hey, it's John Smith from 103.5 The Arrow, and I've got your music in a minute. Could one of rock's most famous feuds be over? Lindsey Buckingham says he and Stevie Nicks, they're pals. They're talking all the time now after years of tension following Lindsey's departure from Fleetwood Mac. Buckingham says that working together on the band's upcoming documentary has been a healing experience and that the bad feelings have all been worked out. This documentary expected in 2027. Buckingham also mentioned that some surprises are on the way. I guess it's a tour, so start saving your money. Joan Jett taking a short break from the road to recover from back surgery. Rock and Roll Hall of Famer has canceled two September shows after undergoing surgery for a fractured vertebrae. The good news is this is not a retirement. Jett says she's looking forward to performing again and plans to be back on the road for many years to come. Finally, Foo Fighters dropping a new surprise live EP. Six-song collection features performances recorded earlier this year, including songs from the new album Your Favorite Toy and fan favorites like My Hero, These Days, and Aurora. Like the first release in the series, it's a pay what you want EP with proceeds benefiting local charities. That is your music news in a minute or so. You're on KSL News Radio. I'm John Smith reporting.
0: 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Ricky, how's it looking out there?
2: We are still seeing a really slow drive on northbound I-15 coming from Timpanogos Highway around the point up to where the left lane is still blocked from a crash in Draper near 114th South. And the worst speeds will be from the point all the way to 114th South. But after that, speeds improve and earlier delays are starting to break up. Now scattered in spots between as you're leaving Murray off and on up to the North Interchange. We're also starting to see a little bit of traffic building that we hadn't seen before westbound on I-80 between 7th East and I-15. Southbound I-15 still a little crowded and slow as you go from the South Interchange to 123rd South. And then up to the North, we still have slowdowns and they're pretty thick and slow at times. Southbound I-15 going from Marriott Slaterville down to Roy. Eastbound I-84, you'll see delays there as well. That's going from about 5th East all the way over to the Highway 89 junction, and southbound Highway 89 slow from Walmart down to I-84. Eric?
3: Pretty persistent slowdowns over on the 215 West Belt, basically northbound, just going by California Avenue. Once you get up closer to I-80, that's when things will thin out if you continue north. Of course, you can't go east or west on I-80 right now because of construction. If you're down in Utah County, I-15 southbound slowdowns start approaching Lehigh's Main Street, and that's also slow, very slow, going down past Pioneer Crossing. Reduced speeds after that down into Linden. Northbound slowing from 800 North in Orem, going up to Pleasant Grove Boulevard. 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Eric Butler in the KSL Traffic Center.
4: The KSL 7-day forecast starts off extra hot, but will end off with some scattered thunderstorms. Tonight, 75 for the low, partly cloudy, smoky, and 101 on Saturday. There will be a few little bubble-up thunderstorms over southern and southwestern Utah, although they look to struggle to come much farther north. Partly cloudy, smoky, and 100 on Sunday. Temperatures start to fall next week. We'll increase clouds. We'll end in the mid-90s by Tuesday with a chance of some thunderstorms by Thursday, Friday. From the KSL Weather Center, I'm Kevin Eubank.
0: Right now, it's 100 degrees in Salt Lake City. 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
0: We're watching Utah's money. Gas prices here in Utah are down another penny from yesterday. That's a decrease for 2 days in a row, but we're still 30 cents higher than the national average. You'll pay about $4.34 a gallon at the pump right now. Following an unimpressive U.S. jobs report, investors turned back to precious metals. Shares of gold climbed more than 2%, hitting a seven-week high. Rockstar wants Celsius. CEO Russ Savings tells CNBC he already owns a lot of shares of the other energy drink company, amounting to almost 5%, and he says their leadership needs to be replaced, and he wants to be the new CEO. No response yet from Celsius, but shares were up about 11% today. On Wall Street, the Dow was up 151 points, closing at 54,036. The S&P was up 47 points, and the NASDAQ was up 342 points.
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27: Hi, this is Doug Wright, and I've been a fan of Hale Center Theater from the very beginning. But there is something about this season that is just off the charts. Maybe it's due to the three stages now, which accommodate an amazing variety. Take, for example, showing right now on the Beehive stage, Thornton Wilder's Pulitzer Prize-winning novel and Tony Award-winning play is an absolute must-see. It's Our Town. 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And then, coming up, we've got Joseph and the amazing Technicolor Dreamcoat. The music, the staging, the pure fun of it makes Joseph an all-time favorite. And in mid-August, it's Moriarty. 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
2: In Weber County, delays are breaking up, and the worst slowing remains between 21st Street in Ogden through Roy. If you're traveling northbound I-15 going from Utah to Salt Lake County, heavy delays at times. Lehigh up to 114th South, but the earlier crash blocking the left lane has cleared. Eric?
3: Let's head the other direction. Southbound I-15 in Utah County. You got slow down starting at 2100 North, so this is actually lengthening rather than shortening in scope, and delays heading down past Pleasant Grove Boulevard. 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Eric Butler in the KSL Traffic Center.
4: It's been a hot day in Salt Lake. We went to 102, breaking the old record of 100 that's been around for just a couple years since 2024. Tonight, 75 for the low, 101 and partly cloudy on Saturday, 100 partly cloudy on Sunday, back to the 90s with more clouds to start next week. From the KSL Weather Center, I'm Kevin Eubank.
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0: It's 5:30 at KSL. I'm Britt Johnson in for Jeff Kaplan today. It's 102 degrees and sunny in Salt Lake City. KSL's top story, we have breaking news. We got an update from officials this hour on the firefighting helicopter that crashed in Richfield. They say there's no way to know the status of the two people on board because they can't get to the crash site.
6: We're expecting, hopefully within the next 24 hours, to be able to get into the crash site. We're looking for every opportunity to do that. It's just based on safety of those responders to get there. Unfortunately, right now, the fire conditions are just not allowing that to happen.
0: Tyler Heck is the deputy incident commander for the crash. We'll continue to follow this story. Developing news. Police say a suspect is dead after he fired his gun into a Riverton gas station. They say nobody else was hit, but while fleeing the scene, the man came across two armed civilians, and now he's dead. Police say there were no officers involved, and they're still working to identify the suspect, but they believe it was possibly connected to a road rage incident. They say there's no ongoing danger to the public, and we'll continue to keep an eye on things on this story and bring you the latest. As license plate readers pop up in more cities across the country, police agencies are putting some guardrails in place around their use. The latest is Wayne County, where the sheriff's office has released a transparency dashboard so the public can see how flock cameras are used. KSL News Radio's Becky Bruce reports.
7: These cameras can be really useful. In Ogden, flock cameras were used to identify a suspect in a hit and run, and in an instance directly related to Wayne County, to track down the man suspected of killing three women and driving off in a stolen car. But there are privacy concerns. So Wayne County Sheriff Micah Gully says the department has put a transparency portal online with details about how the cameras work, what data they collect, and how the cameras are used. That's not the only community considering guardrails. Next month, Salt Lake City will consider some rules around the use of license plate readers to make sure they're not used improperly and that the data stays secure. Becky Bruce, KSL News Radio.
0: Meantime, Americans are not happy about flock cameras, and they've begun to take matters into their own hands. News Nation's Marky Martin reports.
8: Video shows a Minnesota man dressed in black, face covered, climbing up the police pole and covering the camera with a sticker. And video from June shows a flock camera completely cut down in Wisconsin. In Dallas, police have reported more than two dozen attacks on flock cameras since March.
0: Hundreds of cameras have been vandalized across the country. A single camera can cost up to $3,000. Salt Lake City firefighters are using a new tool to help those experiencing trauma or other mental health problems. KSL News Radio's Don Brinkerhoff explains.
9: We're all used to seeing paramedics working alongside firefighters. Now Salt Lake City is also sending mental health counselors along with their crews. Chief Kyle Lavender says by having these community health access teams or chat teams riding along with their crews, mental and emotional treatment for victims, family members, and witnesses can start right away instead of hours or days later.
0: You can learn more about the program on this morning's KSL News Daily podcast. Our top national story. The July jobs report wasn't what economists were expecting. It was worse. News Nation's Libby Dean reports.
11: The U.S. economy lost 23,000 jobs in the month of July, the first monthly decline since February. The other big blow in this report, the downward revisions to May and June, down 103,000 jobs combined. Also, the unemployment rate, that edged down to 4.1%. But the drop was driven in part by a shrinking labor force as fewer Americans were actively searching and looking for jobs. Now, the White House highlights one bright spot in this report. Manufacturing jobs shows 5,000 were added.
0: The Trump administration says the job losses were mostly due to cuts and hospitality losses following the end of the World Cup. The Senate has passed a bipartisan bill that would impose harsher sanctions on Russia and its oil business. Democrat Senator Dick Durbin says he's not happy with the bill because it would give the president economic power over Russia.
12: I hope he does not misuse it. I hope he uses it for the right reason,
10: to stop the wanton killing which takes place every night in Kyiv and other cities around Ukraine.
0: The legislation is a goal of the late Republican Senator Lindsey Graham, who died earlier this summer. The vote was 86 to 11. Be aware of your surroundings. That advice comes from wildlife officials who say there have been an uptick of the number of bear sightings in the state. KSL News Radio's Tammy Kikuchi reports.
12: Recently, a bear was euthanized because it kept visiting a campground in Utah County and even ripped a tent. Michael Packer, conservation manager, says the bears are looking for food, water, and shelter, and the drought has made that difficult. He has some advice for you if you run into a bear.
13: People have successfully defended themselves with anything from rocks, sticks, backpacks, water bottles, even their hands and feet.
12: Packer advises against trying to run away from a bear because they can run 35 miles per hour. And he says to be extra cautious if you have a dog with you because the bear might think it's a predator and become aggressive. Tammy Kikuchi, KSL News Radio.
0: First look traffic. Here's Ricky Meese.
2: We do have a KSL texter reporting a three-car crash. And this is on southbound I-15 in American Fork by Main Street at the on-ramp near Pioneer Crossing, causing some backups in that area. Also, some slowdowns on the northbound side of I-15 coming from Lehigh through Draper. Ricky Meese in the KSL Traffic Center.
0: Coming up, even though Jeff's not here today, we still get one of his minutes of news. That's next.
14: Your business isn't just a balance sheet. It's the late nights, the bold bets, the people counting on you to get it right. At UMB Bank, they've stood beside businesses like yours since 1913. Not just as a bank, but as a team who understands.
15: The Holiday Oil gas station with an attempt to purchase alcohol.
0: We have an update on the Riverton shooting.
15: And when he, the store clerk refused to sell him the alcohol because he had no ID, he became belligerent, argumentative. Two bystanders stepped in to try to de-escalate the situation, which eventually prompted him to leave the building. He entered his car. He drove around the parking lot, pulled out a shotgun, returned inside the store, fired shots. Nobody was hit by his shots. But the two bystanders were also carrying firearms. They returned fire. That male individual was struck, and he succumbed to his injuries outside of the gas station.
16: Okay, and then did he say anything when he went back in? And was he shooting at people or just kind of firing the gun in the air?
15: You know? I don't have information for either of those questions.
16: Okay. So. Do you want to get into people's right to carry, concealed carry, and kind of this is the situation that...
15: I think this is why a lot of people do, concealed carry, just to be able to protect themselves in situations like this. Obviously, very unfortunate situation, but they do occur. They are rare, however, especially here in Riverton, this is not something that is a common occurrence. But fortunately, in this situation, there was no other citizens who were injured at all. Police was not involved until they had received the calls to come to the gas station. But it is just a reminder why people ultimately decide to carry concealed permits.
16: And then the gentleman
0: that was Nate Slack, the public information officer for Riverton, reporting on the shooting that happened in a gas station earlier today. And we'll keep you updated on that story here on KSL News Radio.
26: 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It's a playbook that's been used over and over again ever since they invented the first computer. Young tech leaders spin yarns and tell tales saying their technology is going to change the world. And sometimes it does. The first PC, the internet, now AI. Yeah, Bill Gates, Steve Jobs, Elon, now Sam Altman at ChatGPT. They hype their product, their stock soars, they get rich. But never mention their products can also change the world for the worse. And when that happens, they change their clothes. I'm serious. They hire a PR team to buff up their image, and the first suggestion is to change their look. The Facebook guy, Mark Zuckerberg, tossed his hoodies and put on a suit. And before he appeared before Congress, his PR team was blow-drying his armpits with a handheld thing. So the world wouldn't see him sweat.
17: We didn't take a broad enough view of our responsibility, and that was a big mistake.
26: When he said that, his armpits were toasty. And now we learn Bill Gates, the Microsoft founder, now discredited for his association with a certain dead pedophile, Bill Gates tried to change the narrative, I kid you not, by dressing like Mr. Rogers. The New York Post reports his PR team dressed up a mannequin over and over again to find the perfect look that said calm and approachable. And they landed on a neutral V-neck sweater over a white-collar T-shirt. His hair, do a side-by-side, it's styled exactly the same as the beloved children's host. And we're apparently suckers, because his approval rating rose. Netflix even did a documentary about his philanthropy, but then came his ugly divorce and the revelations. In the words of Mr. Rogers, can you say Epstein? Sure, I knew you could. So I asked Bill Gates, even with his calm, approachable outfits, would you want him living in your neighborhood?
18: It's a beautiful day in this neighborhood.
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0: 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Here's Ricky Meese.
2: Well, the drive is starting to break up and clear out on southbound I-15 in Salt Lake County. A few spots of heavy and slow traffic remain as you go from the south interchange in Murray through about 114th south. But again, traffic volumes are thinning. Speeds are starting to improve. But that's on the southbound side of I-15. Not so much on the northbound side, where it's still very crowded, very slow. Northbound I-15, 2100 north up to Bangor Highway. Still some heavy traffic after that through Draper and Sandy. And again, in spots from 2100 south to downtown. Nice and quiet to the east, I-215 and I-80. Up to the north, we do have some heavy and slow traffic that remains southbound I-15. Going from Marriott Slaterville through Ogden down to 5600 South Roy. More heavy traffic as well. Southbound I-15 Farmington into Parish Lane at Centerville. Northbound looks good. No problems through Davis and Weber counties. But eastbound I-84 delays as you're trying to make your way to the Highway 89 junction. And continuing up north, the delays that we had, and they were solid at times. In Box Elder County, southbound on I-15, starting to ease, going from Elwood to Honeyville. Eric?
3: Well, we've got a couple of issues going southbound I-15 past Pioneer Crossing in American Fork. One is a crash. They've moved that over up against the left barrier, but that had been blocking lanes, it looks like. And that's why the reason why you've got some pretty significant delays stretching back towards 2100 South. Now, getting on to southbound 15 from Pioneer Crossing, we also have a disabled vehicle just past the entrance ramp. And then past that, you do have southbound slowdowns going from 500 East in American Fork down to Linden. Northbound slowing 800 north, getting up into the Linden area as well. 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Eric Butler in the KSL Traffic Center.
4: Partly cloudy skies here in the north and hot. Back up to 102 today. We broke a record. Tonight, 75 for the low. That's about 7 degrees above normal. We're back above 100 on Saturday and Sunday with partly cloudy skies and some pop-up thunderstorms over southern Utah. From the KSL Weather Center, I'm Kevin Eubank.
0: And wow, right now we have hit 102 degrees. It's sunny still in Salt Lake City. 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
0: With the three things you need to know this hour, first...
5: Wayne County is the latest sheriff's department offering an inside look at its use of license plate reader technology in an effort to boost transparency. I'm KSL News Radio's Becky Bruce.
0: Second, Provo police say a small private plane went down in Utah County, crashing into Utah Lake south of the airport. One person was recovered safely. It's unclear if there were more people on board. Third, traffic and weather together.
2: Crews are clearing a crash in Weber County in the center lanes, northbound Wall Avenue at Chimes View Drive. That's in the Riverdale area. And slowdowns continue northbound I-15 at the Point.
4: Record heat today and the hot temperatures stick around through the weekend. I'm Kevin Eubank.
0: Right now, it's 102 degrees at the KSL Common Spirit Health Studios. 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
6: ABC News, I'm Stephanie Officer. A New Mexico court has ordered Meta, the parent company of Facebook and Instagram, to pay $567 million to address children's mental health. New Mexico Attorney General Raul Torres.
7: By far, the largest category will be $420 million for treatment. That's to treat the kids who have been impacted by addiction and exploitation in our state, but also requires screening and assessment, awareness prevention.
6: Immigration advocates say Haitians face mass deportations as Congress holds hearings on the ongoing dangers in the country. The executive director of the San Diego-based nonprofit Haitian Bridge Alliance, Geraldine Joseph, says meanwhile, ICE has increased its presence in Haitian communities.
22: Children are afraid. Children are afraid to go to school. They're afraid to go to summer school. They're afraid to go to their appointments.
6: The administration recently ended temporary protective status for more than 1 million people from several countries, affecting hundreds of thousands of Haitians here in the country. This is ABC News.
0: We've received an update from officials about that fire helicopter crash near the scene of the Wide Mouth 2 fire. Deputy Incident Commander for the crash, Tyler Hecht, says we don't know the status of the two people on board yet.
23: We don't know the status. We haven't been able to confirm. We can't confirm that there's been a crash, and that's all we know at this time. We're still trying to gain access up there. We've not reached the scene of the accident yet.
0: And they say that they are continuing to try to get access.
23: So we're expecting, hopefully within the next 24 hours, to be able to get into the crash site. We're looking for every opportunity to do that. It's just based on safety of those responders to get there. Unfortunately, right now, the fire conditions are just not allowing that to happen. As far as risk to the communities, it's very active on that south side. Crews are engaged in fighting fire, trying to implement our plan to keep it away from Cove Fort and some of those other values at risk down there. Fire behavior has been extreme on that south end for several days, and with the weather conditions, we expect it to continue that way.
0: He couldn't tell us much, but he did say the aircraft was navigating typical terrain while fighting the flames. He also said the crash did start a new fire, which crews are now also engaged with. But other aircraft have not been grounded, and the crash will not impact how crews are operating and fighting the Wide Mouth 2 fire. Sevier County Sheriff Nate Curtis described the area where the crash took place.
24: So it just barely happened just inside Sevier County. It's actively burning in that area. There were first responders in that area, firefighters were in the area, but due to the fire activity, it kind of overran the area. So no escape routes that any firefighters could get into or out of if we'd have put them in there. We would have put them at bigger risk. At this point, we didn't want to put them at any more risk until we know it's safe. So that's an ongoing conversation with us in fire, is when that's going to happen. And so we'll get in there as quick as soon as we can.
0: And we're not sure if we will hear any additional details about the crash tonight as crews work to access the site and the investigation gets underway. But we will continue to keep an eye on things and bring you any updates that we can. We have breaking news now. We're hearing about a new fire start in Morgan County. Utah Fire Info says the Highway 66 fire is burning between 8 to 10 acres northwest of East Canyon Reservoir. They say Highway 66 is closed while firefighters respond, and both ground and air resources are on scene. We'll continue to bring you the latest. KSL News Time 549, traffic and weather together every 10 minutes on the 9s, brought to you by UCCU. You deserve to love where you bank. Here's Ricky Meese.
2: These are just stubborn delays on southbound I-15 in Weber County, and they just refuse to clear. And so right now you're going to see slowdowns that start as you're approaching 12th Street in Ogden. And that will continue all the way through Roy. By the time you're at Sunset and Clearfield, then you'll see speeds improve and traffic clear out. If you're headed southbound on Highway 89, that's also bogged down from the Walmart down to the I-84 junction. Also eastbound I-84 slowdowns approaching Highway 89 in the Uinta South Weber area. For Salt Lake County drivers, southbound I-15, a little bit leftover heavy traffic that's a little slow between the south interchange and 90th South. Otherwise, clearing out between downtown and Draper. Northbound I-15, that remains bogged down. We have not seen any kind of big improvements, especially with the speeds between 2100 North Lehigh and Bangor Highway. After that, though, traffic starts to break up and thin out pretty quickly. Still some busy traffic northbound I-15, 2100 south to downtown. Looking good to the east on I-215 and I-80. Eric?
3: Southbound I-15 in Utah County, pretty slow going from 2100 north down towards Lehigh's Main Street. And then you've got basically just reduced speeds from Lehigh's Main Street all the way down to the Pleasant Grove Boulevard exit. The crash has just been pushed off. This was right at Pioneer Crossing, and it was over up against the left barrier, so that should even help things further. A northbound slowing in Utah County starts 1600 north and goes up into Linden. UDOT construction alert. Southbound I-15 between Kaysville and Farmington will fully close Saturday from 10 p.m. until Sunday at 8:30 a.m. while crews remove overhead signs. Eric Butler in the KSL Traffic Center.
4: KSL 7-day forecast has more monsoonal thunderstorms and a drop in temperature. Tonight, 75 for the low, partly cloudy, smoky, and hot on Saturday. 101 in Salt Lake. 100 and partly cloudy again on Sunday. We'll dip to the upper 90s and partly cloudy on Monday. Mid to low 90s through the midweek and upper 80s by the end of the week with widespread thunderstorms returning to the north. From the KSL Weather Center, I'm Kevin Eubank.
0: And right now we are at a hot 102 degrees in Salt Lake City. 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
0: We're watching Utah's money. Under Armour lowered their guidance for the year, saying demand has softened and revenue is likely to shrink. Shares fell more than 5% on the announcement. Finally, a winning week for SpaceX. Elon Musk's rocket company is up another 12% today and about 19% for the whole week, but shares are still below that record-breaking IPO price. Small companies will be able to test new weapon systems on the U.S. Army ranges. The Associated Report said the goal is to develop new missiles and drones that are production-ready faster. On Wall Street today, the Dow was up 151 points, closing at 54,036. The S&P was up 47 points, and the Nasdaq had gained 342 points. Oil is sitting at $77 a barrel. 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
14: BYU brings back a lot of talent from last year's 12-win team. None might be more important than reigning Big 12 Offensive Player of the Year, LJ Martin. The star running back is healthy after recovering from shoulder surgery this past winter as he prepares for his senior season.
15: I felt great, you know, just a little bit of rust to be shaken off, you know, just have had actually people in front of me whenever I'm running the ball or, you know, just going through things. So now having someone in front of me, you know, going against one of the guys one-on-one, you know, it's been fun and, yeah, it was fun.
14: 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The El Paso, Texas native is 1,355 yards away from becoming BYU's career all-time leading rusher. 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
2: Delays are starting to break up, but they have not cleared out for Weber County drivers, and they will go southbound I-15 starting as you're approaching Marriott, Slaterville, off and on through Roy and Sunset, as well as southbound Highway 89 from the Walmart down to the 89 I-84 Junction. If you're on northbound I-15, slow coming from Lehigh around the point into Draper, but southbound I-15 clearing out and looking good. Eric?
3: Southbound I-15 in Utah County, we do have some slowdowns from Lehigh's Main Street. This is reduced speeds down past Pleasant Grove Boulevard. And then after that, once you get into the heart of Orem, no problems continuing south. At UTA, we move your early mornings, your long days, your big plans. We move purpose. We move you. Plan your trip at RideU.